0: heels.
1: This Ooh. Sounds like high heels music. Doesn't Ooh. It?
2: A little bit.
1: Ooh, I like it.
2: Mm-hmm, I like it too. It's called Try This On For Size.
1: Oh, I will.
2: Mm-hmm.
0: Well, no wonder you were thinking of shoes.
1: Yeah, mm-hmm. See? I just had a vibe.
2: It does have a vibe. Cheers, everyone. Welcome
1: Cheers.
2: To the show. Welcome
1: Cheers.
2: To your new. Welcome to a new week, Colleen. Welcome to a new week.
1: Boy, it's starting off with a bang, Jason.
2: What? Oh no! Oh no!
1: No, it's all good.
2: What happened?
1: It really is fine. It's just, you know, we have our routines. We have deep.
2: Yeah, we sure do.
1: We have developed very deep treads here.
2: Deep roots, deep rooted traditions.
1: We just have like a whole thing that we do. You know, I time everything out to how long it's going to take for me to get my coffee. Uh-huh. Situate in my, get my electrolytes together, refill yeah. my water if need be,
2: mm-hmm.
1: Get my brake weights, you know,
2: yeah. yep.
1: in the room. And sometimes, especially on Mondays, when other, you know, people who have different routines have been using the space, things get moved around and unhooked and whatnot. So we had a little camera mishap. It's okay
2: oh,
1: though.
2: Oh no.
1: We figured
2: no.
1: it out. We got, look
2: at it.
1: I'm here. I am. It just
2: there you are.
1: It creates a level of hurry
2: anxiety.
1: And stress and anxiety that was not welcome on a Monday.
2: You don't need that on a Monday, Holly. You don't need that on a Holly. You don't need that on a Wednesday.
1: Mm-mm.
2: No.
1: You don't need that on no day.
2: No. I'm sorry about that.
1: How are
2: stress.
1: You guys doing?
2: Holly, how are you?
0: I'm okay.
1: Oh,
2: really?
1: Oh, is there some dialogue in there?
2: Yeah, that was weird. Okay, go ahead. Yeah.
0: I'm okay.
2: You're okay?
0: Yeah.
1: It's a Monday.
0: It's a Monday. I'm tired.
2: Oh, okay.
0: Long weekend. Late night.
2: I get it, girl.
0: Sciatic pain.
1: Oh, no.
2: Oh, no, Holly. I'm so sorry about that.
1: Holly, I have an entire bookmarked section of my Instagram that is just sciatic stretches. Also, I am realizing now I told you that I would get you the PT stretches that my husband had to do for his sciatic pain. And I have forgotten.
0: Well, now you remember.
1: I will text him.
0: Oh, great. Okay. I'm sure that's what he wants to hear at 6 yeah. and 3 in the morning. Hey, you got that sciatic stretches
1: yeah.
0: over
1: he'll,
0: there?
1: He'll be like, glad I can help.
2: Yeah. Ladies and gentlemen, if you're paying attention at home, this is...
3: Jeez, we're old.
1: It's true. But he was religious about doing them, and now he's right as rain. So,
0: oh, yeah.
2: Look at that.
0: Just got to work through it.
1: Yeah.
2: Are you referring to NFL superstar and college football superstar Matt
1: yeah.
2: Lindstrom?
1: Yeah. I learned this weekend that my husband, it doesn't matter what
2: Mm-mm.
1: level.
2: Mm-mm.
1: He plays them all. It doesn't
2: all
1: matter
2: this way.
1: He plays all the sports. It's just that it's football season right now. So he plays. It's a lot, you guys, though. It's a lot of football.
2: Yeah.
0: There's too much football. Can I say that there is too much football?
1: Mm-hmm.
2: Yeah, you can say
1: you
2: it.
1: You can say that.
0: There's too much football. There's football
2: there is.
0: On Saturday.
1: Yep.
0: It's all the college football. Sunday, NFL. Monday, NFL. Thursday, NFL. We were playing over in England yesterday.
1: Okay.
2: It's a lot.
1: Yes. On Saturday, so we were in Cedar Rapids, Iowa this weekend,
2: mm-hmm.
1: where my son goes to school. And you may know, I mean, I only knew this because of the hotel prices. Cedar Rapids is close enough to Iowa City that they get a lot of spillover of the people when they come to see the big game. They stay, a lot of people stay in Cedar Rapids. So you can't get an Airbnb. I mean, it's bonkers. So we took a little trip, like idiots, my daughter and I, to Iowa City to see a couple of her friends who go to school there at University of Iowa. She wanted to have coffee with them. I was like, that's fine. The whole place is going to be crowded with people who are dressed up like bees because the colors of University of Iowa, the Hawkeyes, are bright yellow and black. Okay, so we're on our way back to Cedar Rapids. My husband and my son had gone to Costco. My daughter and I are driving back to Cedar Rapids. And we see in the oncoming lane, like six police cars, cherries going.
2: Mm-hmm.
1: And I'm like, ooh, what's going on there? In between those six cop cars are three large buses. And my daughter goes, what is that? And I go, oh, girl, that's the team.
2: Mm-hmm.
1: She said, what? I said, oh, yeah, they motorcade. She said, the college team, they motorcade? I go, all the teams. Football reigns supreme in the United States of America. There is nothing more important than football. So they were motorcading the teams in.
2: Yeah. When I was in drama club.
1: Did you get motorcaded?
2: We had a police escort to dress rehearsal.
1: Did you?
2: The Michigan City Police Department would bring us in, Holly, for dress rehearsal.
4: Yep. They were like, okay, these kids are doing anything goes. Let's get them in. Get them in. Get them in. Go.
2: It was actually Godspell that year.
4: Codename Jesus. Come on. Let's go.
1: Codename Jesus. Codename JC.
2: Yeah, right? JC. JC's on the move. JC's on the move. Get ready. JC's, we're going down Walnut Street. JC's on the move.
1: I mean,
2: but you're right.
1: If we treated anything else like we treat
2: football,
1: you know, we'd be doing okay.
2: Colin was, it's funny that you and your daughter had this conversation because I forgot, I think it was last weekend. Colin was looking at the television. It was during a college game, and I can't remember what stadium it was, but I wasn't paying attention because, hello, it's football. And Colin kept telling me, Jace, look up. He was marveling at the size of not a professional, not an NFL stadium, but he was marveling at the size of the college football stadium that rivaled, and with my eyeballs, I finally looked. It looked like it rivaled the sizes of NFL stadiums.
1: Absolutely.
2: And he was like, I forgot where it was. Maybe Michigan? I don't know. Michigan is floating. It does. For the sake of the story, it doesn't matter, Jason. Let it go.
1: Was this weekend?
2: It was last weekend.
1: Oh, okay.
2: Whatever it was, and I looked up, and he's like, there are like three levels. And this is collegiate. This is college football. I go, Yeah.
1: Listen, and they make a salary, those players.
2: They should.
1: A salary.
4: Well, Michigan Stadium, Jason, is known as the big house, and it can host over 100,000 people.
2: Okay, that's probably it.
1: And it does.
2: Yeah, that's probably it. But we are just like, oh, my goodness.
1: It's shocking. It's shocking.
2: I actually watched the darn game yesterday. We were all weekend. I'll get to the beginning part of the weekend, but it was Operation Keep My Mother-in-Law Smiling after the loss of her sister. So we watched the Vikings game, and we are at Serums in Anoka, which, by the way, we have a story about Anoka coming up a little bit later. And I connected the dots and figured out why Colleen put something in our grid, and I wondered why, and now I figured out why, and I'm very excited. But anyway, it's going to be a very Anoka-forward show is what I'm trying to tell you today. Any hoodly-doodly. We were there, and I was watching the game, and I found myself at times understanding it and getting frustrated or excited or having an emotion connected to what I was watching. I was like, what is wrong with me?
1: You were channeling Matt Lindstrom.
2: I was. NFL superstar Matt Lindstrom. Yeah.
4: I say get into a game or two. Enjoy the wonderful pastime of American football. But when it's every single day the week, and then there's fantasy, and then don't even get me started on the gambling.
1: Can we just chill? Can we just take it down a notch?
4: Yeah. We're at 11. Let's bring it like to a 7.
1: Like a manageable 7 would be lovely. The thing about it, and the reason that we joke about my husband being an NFL superstar is because he is involved in that game as though he is actually on the field. And it will ruin, if they lose, it will ruin his mood for the whole day. It is an illness.
2: Mm-hmm.
1: I'm sure I'm not alone.
2: Oh, no. There's probably a lot of people nodding their heads in their Toyotas this morning.
1: Yes.
2: They have someone in their life like that. I'm so glad. Colin and I are not sport gays. We know some sports gays, but we're not a sports gay household. It's thank goodness we just have that in common. So we're like, okay.
1: I love a stadium. I love a hot dog. I love a hot dog. I love the other foods that they offer.
4: You love recreational glizzies.
1: I love a recreational glizzy. Mm-hmm. I love that stuff. I don't care about the game.
2: I would actually go. I just had this conversation with executive producer Jeff and photographer Eric. I had stumbled upon, this is a great way to end it because this ends on a positive note. I was on Threads, and obviously yesterday there was some talk about the Vikings game. And there was a thread started by someone national, not a local, praising U.S. Bank Stadium. And said, I'm going to paraphrase. They had a beautiful picture of the stadium indoors. And the commentator, the threader, just said, I'm going to call it. U.S. Bank Stadium is one of the best in the NFL. And there were about 400 comments connected to this thread. So I went into the comments. I got to tell you, 80%, I was ready for them to make fun of us or bust on Minnesota or bust on the stadium. I would say 80% as I kind of went through them quickly, glided through the comments, 80% agreed with the stadium, was like, yeah, you know what? I've been there. You know, a lot of people were like, yep, I came there once for this game or that game, and you are absolutely right. And oh, no, that's a beautiful state. I was just happily surprised of the reputation that our stadium seems to have with a large portion of the country.
1: Yeah.
2: Maybe a medium-sized portion of the country. I don't know. But at least it wasn't there wasn't an abundance of negativity connected to that national thread. It was fairly positive. Now, there were about 17% of the comments that were like, it's great for football. Never go there for a concert, which I've heard that narrative many times over the years.
1: Not untrue.
2: Yeah. Sorry, I said I was going to end on a positive note, but that was just a little anecdote.
1: When you're being real, you got to be real.
2: It's got to be real. When we come back, I mentioned this briefly. I had a very interesting weekend and in some ways a little profound weekend. It's rare, but I'm going to get serious for like 3 minutes. That's all I allow myself.
4: Okay, I'm going to set a timer.
2: I'm going to get profound. Holly, not even serious. Jason managed a profound thought in the cornfields of South Dakota over the weekend.
1: Oh, we'll ready right yourselves, back. People.
2: Right? Gird your loins.
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0: Welcome back to the show, everyone. So I told you last week that my mother-in-law lost her sister, Tina Hillman, last week. And the funeral was this weekend in Sioux Falls. And my mother-in-law has had a lot of, and the whole family. But I want to center it because you guys in our audience, you know Mama Haas. I've talked to her about her for about 13 years since Colin and I got together. But she's had a lot of loss lately. She's, you know, and it's not a competition, but she's one of 12. And she's lost three siblings in 11 months.
1: Oh, gosh.
0: And two of them were the ones that she was the closest to. And again, let me be clear. That's not a dig on the other ones, but you know,
2: no, in a family
0: with
2: 12 kids, you're probably going to have some people you're a little more close to.
0: Yeah. Because of geography, maybe, or habits or hobbies or likes, dislikes,
2: or just
0: rhythms.
2: The fact that there's a lot.
0: Thank you. So she lost Lisa last year, that was my girl. I told you guys about that. It was right after Thanksgiving. That was my girl. And now Tina Hillman. And again, I told you why I call her Tina Hillman, because she was fancy. And I always called her Tina Hillman, no matter what. I just always, when I send her birthday, happy birthday, Tina Hillman. Anyway. I had a thought driving from the wake on Friday night. We drove to Sioux Falls on Friday, Colin and myself and Mother Haas. And Tina Hillman was a woman of deep, deep faith. I think it's a fair statement to say out of the 12, out of my mother-in-law's family, she was probably the most devoted, the most religious, a Catholic. Consistently a churchgoer, loved the church, supported the church, and was a woman of deep, deep, deep, deep faith. And I've always known that about her. It was part of her makeup. And also, Tina did not cuss a lot. Tina did not drink a lot. Tina went on walks. Tina did everything right. And I was really struck. A couple friends of hers had come up to me at the wake, and they said a version of what I just said. They were like, I just can't believe it. Tina did everything right. She just did everything right. And I was driving home, or we were driving back to the hotel, which, by the way, was a casino in the middle of a cornfield. We'll get to that later. And I just thought, I was wondering, because I'm not religious. I'm not an overly religious person. So this was a fascinating thought that was like barreling through my mind was, how do you reconcile, like in your most difficult moments? And I'm thinking of Tina Hillman, but I was like, here you are, you do everything right. You do everything right by the church, and you do everything right. You walk and you exercise and you don't cuss and you don't drink. And I'm like, I was questioning like what that would be like for someone of deep faith. Do you wonder why? Like now, not a joking way, but like, why me? I did everything right. And I'm the one at too young of an age being chosen. And I know it's really deep for a pop culture radio station, but it was just something that I, as a person that's not really religious, I thought about it. It was a running thought in my head all weekend because so many people said that about Tina Hillman. She did everything right. And I wondered in her most difficult moments toward the end, I was like, I wonder if she just ever had a moment of like, she was like, why me? I tried. I did everything right. You know what I mean, Colleen? Mm-hmm. You know what I mean, Holly? I was thinking about.
2: Yeah. I think that's such a natural place to go. Like, why do bad things happen to good people?
0: Absolutely.
2: Yeah.
0: I know it's overly simplistic and it's like, yeah, duh, Jason. But it really just after those people came up to me, And again, as a person that's not overly religious, I thought, wow, I really felt for her. I was like, I wondered if that ever ran through her mind as a person of deep, deep faith of, you know, just questioning of like, now, come on, man.
2: Yeah.
0: Look at all these heathens over there.
2: Yeah. Yeah. And I'm doing all this. Now, I will tell you this, and maybe this will be helpful. Oftentimes, for people of deep faith, it's more about the next life than the one we're in now.
0: Absolutely.
2: And so I'm not saying she didn't feel that way, and I'm not saying that people don't feel that. I mean, people feel that way all the time and have those feelings. But oftentimes the way that it gets reconciled is because you're thinking about what comes next and not what we're doing here.
0: And the beautiful service illustrated that. I was really taken by the service on, and it was a very, as I told Holly and Clint, it was a very Catholic service.
2: Mm-hmm. Yes, a lot of standing, a lot of sitting, a lot of standing. A lot of kneeling, a lot of sitting.
0: There was a chime, and then there was an altar. I mean, it was just a lot. It was just, but it was
2: incense,
0: absolutely beautiful.
2: The whole nine yards.
0: Yeah, a lot of stuff. We'll be right back. Stay with us, everyone.
1: Weird Talk is fun.
3: 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You bring so much laughter and love. You're everything to me.
1: My Talk. Everything entertainment.
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0: 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My Talk, everything entertainment.

0: Welcome back, everyone. It's the Jason Matheson Show, starring Colleen Lindstrom, starring Holly Roberts, and special guest star, Hugh. Thank you.
1: You've got mail.
0: Oh, thank you for the sweet emails about Tina Hillman and my profound thoughts in the cornfields of Iowa/South Dakota.
2: Hey, man, sometimes those profound thoughts happen in the least profound of places.
3: It's so right? True.
2: But although cornfields are profound. Hey, love that corn. Hey,
3: it's
2: corn.
3: True. Oh, man. Thank you, corn
0: Thank
3: farmers.
0: You. Right? This place really was. We turned off a main road, the main highway. And Colin and Mama Haas booked this room. It was outside of Sioux Falls because we wanted to keep her occupied. You know what I mean? We wanted to keep Mama. We're like, well, what are we going to do after the wake? We're just going to look at each other. So we're like, why don't we get a room at the local casino? Well, we turn off the road, the main road. Heavens to Murgatroyd. I was like, where could this casino be? It's nothing but Kern for as far as the eye could see. And then all of a sudden, there's a break in the Kern.
3: Mm-hmm.
0: And there is the casino that looked a little bit like a large hospital. But that's neither here nor there.
3: Well, for many, it probably feels like that.
0: Thank you. And we were, oh, God, we were about 6 minutes. If she's listening to the show, I know Colin's going to laugh at this. We're about, GPS is telling us where this is Friday. We're about 6 minutes from the corn-fed casino. And Mama Haas is in the, and everyone has permission to laugh at this. It's just one of those life moments. Mama Haas goes like this. Oh, I smell burnt toast. And Colin goes, Mom, that's a sign of a stroke.
3: No. Oh, no.
0: And I look at her and I go, can you wait 6 minutes? I'm like, we're in the middle of a cornfield, lady. I said, we have no ability to help you right now. And we start laughing.
3: Civilization.
0: Can you wait till we get to the casino? Mm-hmm. Can you not smell burnt toast, right? We laughed. It was a good chuckle that we all needed. But all of a sudden, I smell burnt toast. I just, Colin, that's the sign of a stroke. How's your, I'm like, Colin!
3: Oh, my gosh. Yeah.
0: And I'm in the passenger seat. I'm like, Lori, we're literally, there's no, look around. We can't help you right now. Can
3: we don't
0: you
3: even
0: wait?
3: Have a signal to call 911.
0: We don't even have a signal. It's just farmhouses and Kern. Like, just give me 6 minutes when we get to the casino.
3: Then you can have a crisis.
0: Desk, then you can have a health crisis. We can't handle a stroke right now in the cornfield. So we get there, we get out, we just were dying. We open the door. We open the door. Colin went to park the car. And Mama Haas and I waited with the luggage, you know, and we're standing there. And the minute we get out, we smell manure. That's how you say it there. Manure.
3: Mm-hmm.
0: We smell the manure. And I go, I smell manure. And my mother-in-law, without missing a beat, she goes, that means you're having a heart attack.
3: No, no.
0: Come on
3: now. Mama.
0: We laughed. Oh, God, it was good. That means you're having a heart attack. Thanks. You're smelling manure outside the casino. But, yeah. But we walk in, and I immediately cracked up because right there greeting me at the Iowa and right on the border of Iowa and South Dakota, guess who's coming to this casino next month, Colleen? Holly,
3: oh, my gosh.
0: Guess who's coming?
3: Oh.
0: Think of a group.
3: Wait,
0: let's play a little game.
3: Okay.
0: Who do you think is performing?
3: Yeah.
0: In the middle of a cornfield casino in Iowa.
3: Journey.
2: That's what I was going to say.
0: Oh, good guess. No whammies. That's a good guess. Holly, pick someone else, though.
2: Sammy Hagar. I can't drive 55.
3: Mm-hmm.
0: Performing next month. And I can't think of what this casino is called, but it doesn't matter. We'll just call it the Corn Casino. And the poster greeting me, the giant digital billboard as the entrance doors open was Wilson Phillips.
3: Yes.
0: Yes. Hold on for
3: that's
0: one more
3: good.
0: Day.
3: You're going to have
0: Wilson
3: to.
0: Wilson Phillips.
3: You're going to have to.
0: At the Corn Fed Museum or casino. Oh. Hold on. Hold on. Do you know the rumor is that Carney and the other one can't stand China?
3: Really?
2: Oh.
3: Wendy.
0: I read that.
3: Wendy. Right? Is that her name?
2: Yes,
0: Wendy? Wendy and Carney cannot stand China.
3: No. Well, I mean, I would say, listen, I don't know anything, but
0: if you're young, Google Wilson Phillips if you're young listening to us. Hi, 20-somethings.
3: I will gossip as though I know something.
0: Go ahead.
3: If I were Wilson Phillips, I think I also would think China was kind of annoying. Because China kind of always positioned herself as the front of the band.
0: Yeah.
3: And I bet that would get annoying.
0: Yeah.
2: Even though they're a trio.
3: Yeah, they sing in harmonies. Yeah, I think I would feel that way.
0: Yeah.
3: Isn't China married to
0: Billy Baldwin?
3: The attractive Baldwin.
0: The attractive one.
3: Yeah.
0: And her mother-in-law. Like, I don't have to like her. I do love her. I'm obsessed with her mother-in-law, I'm obsessed with her mother, the great Michelle Phillips, mm-hmm. of Mamas and the Papas fame. And for me, Knots Landing, she played villainous Anne Matheson, spelled just like
3: Aww.
0: I spell it. That's right. Mother of Nicolette Sheridan on the show.
3: I feel like it wouldn't be a long walk.
0: You would
3: walk.
0: Dislike China?
3: Yeah. I just think it wouldn't be a long walk for me if somebody was like, yeah, China thinks she's the stuff. I'd be like, I bet she does.
0: Yeah.
3: I would buy that is what I'm saying.
0: And I bet Wendy is probably the most chill of the three.
3: Yeah. I mean, Carney's had some a lot moments.
0: Yes, she has. Yeah.
3: And I don't mean that in an unkind way.
0: No.
3: I did watch her on, oh gosh, you guys, was it called Celebrity Fit Club?
2: It sure was.
3: Okay, and she was pretty whiny. I'm not going to lie.
2: Well, she had her own talk show at one point.
3: She did.
0: I saw her on Bev Hills, on Real Housewives Bev Hills. Little much. She was extra, as the kids used to say.
3: Yeah.
0: She was extra.
3: So I'm with you. Jason, I think
0: I'd probably hang out at Wendy.
3: Wendy is probably the chillest.
0: Yeah.
3: Of the Wilson and the Phillips.
0: But I'm not going to lie. I would totally act like I'm like China just to be invited over so I can meet her mom.
3: Because
0: Michelle lives with
3: her. I thought you were going with Billy Baldwin.
0: Well, Billy back in the day, like in the Sliver era, I did have a massive crush on Billy Baldwin.
3: Yes.
0: I might have bought Sliver and VHS.
3: Mm-hmm.
0: For evil purposes.
3: Was he in Flatliners too?
0: I don't think so.
3: Okay, am I making
0: up? Maybe it was Billy.
3: He was definitely in Backdraft.
0: He definitely was.
3: Yeah, which I was super into. Yeah, no, he Billy was. Baldwin
0: no, he was
3: in Flatliners.
0: Colleen, you are right. I'm sorry. You win the $1,000.
3: Thank you very much.
0: Oh, there's Sliver.
3: Oh, he was a good looking guy.
0: Oh, and he was also in Fair Game. Remember what Cindy Crawford? That craptastic movie. Anyway. Hey, Colleen.
3: Hey, what?
0: I referenced this a little bit ago. Why for would you like to move to Anoka?
3: You guys. Okay, first of all, hearty thank you to Kelly.
0: Hi, Kelly.
3: Hey, Kelly. Girl, I'd like to read her email. And you will know, and you will know exactly why I'm going to move to Anoka. Hello, morning show. Colleen, they are building a 7 Brew just down the road from Capriati's in Anoka. The 7 Brew is just down the road from Capriati's in Anoka in the Riverdale Shopping Center on Main Street next to the Vitamin Shop.
0: Holly.
2: Well, get ready, Holly. North Metro.
3: Here she comes.
2: She's never going to leave.
3: She's not leaving.
0: Here she comes.
3: Everything I need is right there on Main Street. In Anoka.
0: Okay. Right there.
3: Okay.
0: How are you going to handle this?
3: And a Capriati's?
0: Right there.
3: It's over.
0: It's over.
3: Listen, I've threatened to move to Cedar Rapids for this exact same reason. They have both Capriati's and 7 Brew, but not in the same proximity. So this is like, I'll just make weekly journeys there.
0: How will moving to Anoka affect Matt Lindstrom's NFL career?
3: I think they're going to be really sad because they'll probably stay back.
0: Mm-hmm.
3: I don't think they're as interested in moving as I would be to be near these places. My family doesn't understand. We went to 7 Brew this weekend.
0: Yeah.
3: And everybody was like, yeah. I was like, is wrong with you people? Do you see this land of possibility? Oh, it's unbelievable.
0: Their reaction was muted?
3: Yeah, my daughter had never been.
0: That's disappointing.
3: It was, she just didn't really care that much. My husband was like, I already had coffee. I was like, what is wrong with you people?
0: Oh my gosh.
3: This isn't a need. This is a want. And they don't get into Capriati's either. So I'm a...
0: Oh, my gosh.
3: I know.
2: Wait a second. You go to Capriati's and your family is just like, nah, I don't need anything.
3: They don't
2: good.
3: Care. They don't care. They're
0: what are
3: not
0: you doing
3: sandwich
0: about this?
3: People.
0: What are you doing about
3: Listen,
0: this?
3: Listen, I don't know. I guess this is why I do so much by myself.
0: Right? I can't believe my beloved Tilla does not enjoy...
3: She doesn't understand
0: the Capriati's.
3: She enjoys it. It's not... Okay. She doesn't crave it like I crave it.
0: I
3: love a sandwich. And my family's pretty agnostic. They're sandwich agnostic. It's fine.
0: Yeah,
3: it's fine. But this is why I've gotten very comfortable getting my own needs met.
0: Mm-hmm. I get it.
3: That's how I roll.
0: That's how you roll.
3: Mm-hmm.
0: You don't need them to go to Seven Brewing and Noka.
2: No, I'm glad you know how to self-care.
3: Yeah.
0: Mm-hmm.
3: But listen, I'll tell you where I'm going to be self-caring.
0: Riverdale.
3: Find me in Anoka.
0: Yeah. That's going to be so good.
3: When does that thing open? That's what I got to learn.
0: Colin's going to keep an eye on it for you
3: because
0: he's there
3: Colin.
0: All the time. Yeah. So I told him about this. I said, oh my gosh, Colleen is moving to Anoka.
3: Also, Kelly, thank you for thinking of me on a Sunday.
0: Yeah, Kelly.
3: Just very lovely.
0: Holly, track 1, 2, 3, or 4. I'm giving you 4 options this morning.
2: Oh, my gosh. Well, we have to go with number 4 because we've never even had that option before.
0: This one is called Pirate Island.
2: Yes!
3: Own it, Jason.
0: My Talk Listener Rewards in October. 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
3: Whoa.
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3: You know, there's really not enough penny whistle in the world.
0: There really isn't. Going on a fun pirate adventure, and you're invited. We'll be right back.
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0: 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Colleen, talk to us about castor oil.
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0: some box office craziness. Holly and I will give you the dirt on that. Welcome back. We're so glad you're here. 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Leave a nice comment. Leave a 5-star review. We do offer free HBO, so come on, man.
1: Wait, we do?
0: We do. That's new. And we have an indoor swimming pool, too.
1: Ooh. That's
0: great. And vibrating beds.
2: Yes. Quarter. One yes. Quarter.
0: Ooh. One quarter.
2: 50 cents, actually, now.
0: Yeah.
2: Inflation.
0: Mm-hmm. Now, I just want to mention, and then Holly will tell you what's number one. But, you know, this ain't entertainment tonight, and you can see the box office numbers anywhere. But I got to tell you, the box office was interesting for a couple reasons this weekend. And the first one is, and again, you'll find out what was number one with Holly D. Roberts. But girl, Digger dug itself a hole. It is a disaster. Here is the headline concerning the box office from Deadline.com. Tom Cruise's Digger to lose around $150 million.
1: Oops.
0: Holly.
1: Oopsie-daisy.
2: Oops.
0: Oopsie.
1: Oops. Oopsie-poopsie.
3: I'm fascinated by Digger. This should have been a movie that would have had a third of the budget. And that they had such high expectations for this movie that they thought it would have broad appeal. Watching the trailer, initial trailer for Digger, it was like, oh, this looks like a niche movie. That Warner Brothers thought that this would be a broad mass appeal four quadrant release. It's ridiculous.
0: It's crazy.
3: And why did you have this kind of expectation for this movie?
0: Holly, you know what I thought? I thought this would have been phenomenal on Apple TV.
3: Yep.
0: This type of project would have thrived on Apple TV. Not Prime, not Netflix. This is such an Apple TV release. I don't know. I do know. That's what they should have done.
3: Yeah. Well, the people who brought you Digger are currently looking for work.
0: They sure are, Holly.
3: Now, they've had lots of success, but in comes David Ellison, who is going to be buying Sky
0: Dance. It's called Sky Dance now. Sky Dance. Get it right.
3: I know. It kind of hurts my heart. I can't even really say it.
0: Mm-hmm. Yeah, he fired.
2: What does that name even mean? Sorry. I don't mean to take us off topic.
0: Oh, please.
2: But it doesn't make sense to me.
0: Well, it was the name of his company from many years.
3: Yes.
0: So I think he just feels.
2: He just likes it.
0: I think he likes it.
3: Okay. Yeah, it's been around since 2010.
0: Yeah.
3: Yeah, and since Daddy bought him a new, you know, venture.
0: And they are listening, huh? Mm-hmm. And they claim, Colleen, they claim it's to keep the separate identities of Paramount and Warner Brothers separate.
2: Sure. Mm-hmm. Sure. And that doesn't even make sense.
0: I don't know. Yeah. That was what the press release told me. Mm. Again, Holly's going to tell you number one. I was fascinated with another aspect of the box office, the craptastic disaster. Now, Colleen likes it more than I do, but Verity.
2: I just want it to be.
0: I know. We want it to be.
2: I want it to be successful.
0: By the way, Josh was on Drew Barrymore and he was adorable.
2: He was adorable.
0: He was adorable.
2: Yeah, he did a great job.
0: Verity bowed to a $62.5 million worldwide, which is good. That's the second best Colleen Hoover.
2: Mm-hmm.
0: So, hey, now where are the cinema score low? Yeah, but we're not going to focus on that.
2: We're not going to worry about that.
0: We're not going to worry about that. Was it like a C-? Yes, but we're not going to worry
2: about
0: that.
2: We're not even going to
0: Now where are the cinema score low? Yeah, but we're not going to focus on that.
2: We're not going to worry about that.
0: We're not going to worry about that. Was it like a C-? Yes, but we're not going to worry
2: about
0: that.
2: We're not even going to talk about it.
0: But it did 62 mil. Not bad.
2: Not bad.

0: number one, which is wild.
1: God. Yes. Okay, I read that headline wrong. Where's my tequila? Go ahead.
2: Not until 9. Mm-hmm. Not until 9.
1: Okay, I'm sorry.
2: Because Avengers was re-released a couple of weeks ago with some new footage, that was enough to bump it back to the number one box office champ of all time, dethroning Avatar, just in time for Avengers Doomsday to be released at the box office this December. Brilliant. Okay, let's just put it out and put a new hat on it. And then people are going to go and see it. And now it's the number one box office champion of all time, thanks to you going back and seeing this movie in the theaters.
1: Yep. And you may hate this concept. And I know a lot of content creators that I follow on TikTok are just despise this, think that Disney is so dirty for doing this as a marketing stunt. But girl,
0: come on.
2: But this is what everybody does. See Taylor Swift.
1: Thank you.
2: She does the same thing. Look, I'm going to release my album again, the whole thing, with a new hat.
0: Yeah.
1: Yep. Yeah. I think it's brilliant, and I'm not just saying this because it's the Mouse House. I'll make fun of the Mouse House. You're listening to.
0: Mm-hmm. Hi.
1: Hi. We love you. But this is brilliant. Mm-hmm. Are you kidding me? And it's also, it solves several, not problems. It accomplishes a couple things. It accomplishes some hype. It accomplishes some marketing goals. And it also accomplishes one of the problems with Marvel in general right now in the year of 2026. People don't remember anything. My husband, who is, you know, a Marvel fan, he doesn't remember plot points leading into Doomsday that you kind of need to know. So that re-releasing Endgame is brilliant because it solves that problem, too. Mm-hmm. It reminds you of what we need to know before we go see Doomsday.
0: Mm-hmm.
1: Now, look, was I going to see it? Yeah. But then those influencers at that screening ruined it for me. But that's neither here nor there. I still would like to see it in theaters before it leaves. But yeah.
0: But that's the other thing, too. It also accomplishes another thing, which is getting butts into seats at the theater.
1: Yep. Yep. And it's been full. I mean, again, this movie's 7 years old. Disney just re-released it, added a few more scenes.
0: Mm-hmm.
1: And now Mickey has another house in Malibu.
2: Well, you better watch out. That big wave's coming.
1: Yeah, right?
0: Oof.
1: Yeah.
2: Yeah.
1: Oof, I know.
2: Yeah, El Nino's got a big wave.
1: Oh, El Nino. Mm. It scares me to death.
0: Mm-hmm.
2: Mm-hmm. It's called a Kelvin wave.
0: I mean, it sounds fun.
1: The Kelvin timelines from Star Trek.
2: I don't think this sounds fun.
0: It doesn't actually sound fun.
1: No.
0: I'm just saying when you call it a Kelvin wave, it sounds like I'd like to hang 10 on that.
1: Yeah. Yeah. For us, it allegedly means we're going to have a drier winter. But I'll believe that when
0: I see it.
1: Mm-hmm. But, I mean, El Nino usually does do that for us. I don't mind that. Do you mind that, Colleen?
0: I mean, I only mind it in the sense that I'm thinking existentially. I mean, I think about it on two levels.
1: Yeah, I get it. I get it. We're going to think of some things on multiple levels in hour two, including, are you like us? And I know Holly and I share this. Do you dread the question, hey, what's for dinner tonight? Colleen might have a solution.
0: Oh, I do.
1: She does. She's confident she has a solution. Plus, am I the asshat? And more when we return.
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0: in the box.
1: I don't know, Brad. We'll find out later. Don't tell him. Colleen, don't tell him. Don't tell him what's in the box.
2: It's not from Amazon, though.
1: No.
2: It's not good.
1: No. What's up, everyone? We are walking on sunshine on this Monday, October 8th, or October 5th. Jason, don't go to the future. 2026. I'm Jace. Please say hello to my buddy and yours, Colleen Lindstrom.
2: Good morning, buddies.
1: She is the pen pal of Buffalo Bill. Give it up for Holly Robert.
3: Oh, look, Prime Day starts tomorrow.
1: Oh, it does.
3: Look at all these packages. Oh, let's open it.
2: Mm-hmm. No. Careful. Be careful.
1: Careful with that one. Yeah. Cheers, everyone.
2: That'll be in your nightmares.
3: Cheers.
1: Uh-huh. Sure will. Okay, let's have some. I need to make my electrolytes here.
2: Oh, get into it.
1: Yeah. It's my Arctic cherry.
2: I had a coffee mishap this morning while you're shaking up your electrolytes.
1: You did?
2: I did.
1: I'm sorry about that.
2: I'm a little nervous. I got to figure out what's going on with the coffee maker. I got a lot of grounds in my coffee. Does that ever happen to you when it brewed?
3: Yep.
2: It was real groundy. So I had to strain it through a filter because it was not good.
1: Oh.
2: It's all better now.
1: And you use a pod device, right?
2: I do. So I got to investigate further. See why that might have been.
1: I'm sorry. I'm so sorry you have to deal with that.
2: It's just unpleasant. You know, I don't want to chew my coffee.
3: Yeah, it's when you drink and you just go.
2: Yeah.
1: Never pleasant.
2: Never pleasant. Never pleasant.
1: Not pleasant. Oh, okay. I'm shaking up my. I got to do with the other arm. I got that damn tennis elbow. Hold on a minute.
2: Okay, I have to tell you something funny about that.
1: You got to say something funny about my tennis elbow?
2: My husband goes, does Jason play tennis? I said, no, honey. Tennis elbow is just the word for it. It's not, you don't always get it from playing tennis.
1: Bless Matt's heart for thinking I was athletic in any way, shape, or form.
2: I was wondering if it was aggravated by bowling.
1: It might be. I really do have to go to the doctor. If there is an arm doctor out there, can you DM me? It shouldn't still be hurting. I don't know what the hell. Mm-hmm. And it's at my elbow. And I can't lay on my side on that side. Owie. I don't know. If there's a doctor in the house and you work on elbows, I don't know if that's a specialty in medical school, Holly, but if you do, okay.
3: Yeah, well, let's see
2: elbow doctor.
1: Yeah, will you Google elbow? I just need an arm and elbow doctor. I know there's like a throat, nose, or throat, neck, and I don't know. There's a back doctor.
3: An orthopedic specialist.
1: Okay.
3: Yes.
1: If there's an orthopedic specialist listening,
2: they do have shoulder and elbow specialists. That's
1: they do?
3: Mm-hmm. Yep.
1: Okay. Well, give me a call, please. Thanks. I appreciate you.
2: Wow, landed the plane there.
1: Girl, they don't give these shows to orangutans.
2: No.
1: Yeah. Oh, by the way, really quick, before we get... Colleen has a solution.
4: You've got mail.
1: Colleen has a solution to the what's for dinner problem. Girl, did you check our inbox?
2: Yes.
1: Did you see the... Okay, thank you.
2: Yes. Mm-mm-mm. Yes, Holly. Girl, unleash it.
1: Unleash it, Holly. Did you read it? Read what Michelle wrote. Yes! Unleash it, Holly.
5: Nicolas Cage sighting. Nicolas Cage was sighted at the Renaissance Festival this weekend. Word on the street, according to Michelle, was that he was incognito with a hat and sunglasses. She says, I don't have much more information than that.
2: Okay.
1: That's all we need, Michelle.
2: I would like to close circuit to Nicolas Cage. If you really want a good disguise, Amazon has some lovely wigs. Just ask Church Girl.
1: Mm-hmm.
2: That's always an option.
1: Yeah. Hi, Nick. Are you in town? Hi. Will you please call in? We're a little show trying to be big. Really, just help us out. Thank you.
2: Help us out, Nick.
3: We would love it. Come
2: Nicolas
3: on over.
2: Nicolas Cage, come on over.
3: Yeah, we'd
2: come
3: love over, to Nicolas talk Cage. The craft of acting.
1: Yes. And tennis elbow. If you know anything about tennis elbow, we'll talk about that as well.
2: I used to, whenever there was like a celebrity sighting, I would go to Twitter because you could just see. And now Twitter is not the place to go for that kind of stuff. So where do we write these things? Is it on? Do we go to Threads for this? Where do people do their celebrity sightings now?
1: Maybe Threads or Reddit.
2: Okay.
1: Yeah.
2: Well.
1: Let me close the loop on this. I forgot to put this on the sheet, and I apologize. Colleen, I am here with good news for you.
2: Oh.
1: You ready? Speaking of stars in our area, I sat down on Friday with C. Thomas Howell.
2: Oh, yeah.
1: From The Outsiders, yes. And E.T., The Extraterrestrial, and Red Dawn. And I'm here. And first of all, I told him that you loved him. I showed him your text. And second, he was delightful. You'll be glad to know that,
2: Mr. Howell. I'm so happy to hear that.
1: He was so kind, so nice in the breaks, had amazing stories. I will be very quick on this one, because if you missed it, I don't know why, but I just think it's Holly Roberts will love this story. Do you know how he got the role in E.T.?
2: Tell me.
1: That was his first movie. His dad, who's alive, was a legendary stuntman in Hollywood. Legendary, and he just retired like 4 freaking years ago. Yeah, I know, that was my reaction. Anyway, his dad always had cigs, always had a pack of cigarettes. And he gave Thomas a pack of cigs, because in the Thomas found out that the kid that he was going to play in E.T. should look like at any moment he could whip out a cigarette at his age and start smoking. So his freaking dad gave him a pack of Marlboro Reds. And in the audition, C. Thomas Howell is doing the lines. And what does he do? He whips out, because before he went to the audition, his pops put a pack of cigs in his T-shirt pocket.
2: Oh, my gosh.
1: And at the end of the reading, C. Thomas Howell landed the plane, and he whipped out the cig that his father had put in his pocket, stuck the cigarette in his mouth, lit the damn cigarette, and delivered the last line. And the casting director in Spielberg goes, "You're hired. That's it. That's the kid.
2: Oh,
1: this kid can smoke. That's the kid."
2: Gosh.
1: And that's how he got the role in E.T., because he looked like a kid that could smoke a cigarette.
2: That
0: he
2: is
0: totally
2: so
0: looks like a kid
2: wild.
0: Who could smoke a cigarette.
2: 1,000%, which
0: he
2: is
0: nailed it.
2: 90% of the reason why he was so hot.
1: Yeah. Yeah. His dad goes, "Take a pack. Take these Marlboro Lights. The Marlboro Reds, not lights." Yeah.
2: That's bonkers.
1: I was like, that is such a great Hollywood story.
0: Oh, gosh.
1: Like that.
0: It wouldn't have been incredible if they inserted that lost scene from E.T. where E.T. and Tyler are sitting there and E.T. extends his finger and it goes, "Ouch," and then he lights the cigarette.
2: Oh,
0: right?
2: Wouldn't that be so great?
1: Right? But he was, Colleen, I thought about you. He just was. He was real good.
2: I'm
1: he
2: so
1: was
2: happy to hear that.
1: Yeah, he was real sweet. So
2: it always makes you happy when you find out. I mean, because he's, I mean, he truly is. I don't even know what the word is for it, but like, he was in an era of movies.
1: Oh, yeah.
2: And that, I mean, he was a big deal. And so it's nice to know that he is kind and lovely. You want him to be that.
1: Colleen, I'll end with this. And I said this to him. Just think about it. His first two directors were Steven Spielberg and Francis Ford
2: That's
1: Coppola.
2: Bonkers.
0: No big deal.
1: No big deal, Holly. No big deal. That's your first two directors. Two little directors. Steven Spielberg and little Francis Ford Coppola.
2: Tiny Francis Ford Coppola.
1: Right. Colleen's going to solve the problem of the what's for dinner dilemma. But first, before we take a break, Colleen, track 1, 2, 3, and 4 as I try to read an important message from our station.
2: I would like for you to choose track because, again, as Holly said, we don't get 4 as an option very often. So let's go 4.
1: Okay. Oh, okay. Here we go.
2: Gonna need a title for
1: this.
2: Gonna need a title.
1: You could have picked Little Sneak. You could have picked Casual Waves. No, Colleen, you picked Zany Dreams.
2: Yes, I did.
1: Here we go. Way to go, Colleen. My Talk's Project Down and Dirty Airported.
2: That tracks.
1: Actually, this works. My Talk's Project Down and Dirty Airport at MSP, October 21st to the 23rd. 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Keyword is project. We're going to take a break. Solving the problem of that dreaded question, what's for dinner, next.
6: Morning, sunshine.
0: I've got the name of fictional football teams, and you tell me the name of the movie or TV show where they come from. The Ridgemont Wolves.
1: Oh, that's not a football team.
0: Yes, it is.
2: Yes, it is.
1: Oh, that's a football. Oh, that's a whole topic. Okay.
0: The Denver Monarchs.
1: South Park, final answer.
0: No, it is Dynasty.
1: Dynasty never had a female basketball team?
2: Okay, because, Jason, we're doing football. Oh,
1: no, I mean...
2: Jason, how are you going to get through this? You're not even clear on what the topic is. 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

0: Welcome back. We're so glad you're here. Listen, like, and subscribe if you have to miss us. I mean, I don't know why. I mean, you can listen to us live. I don't know what you're doing, but.
1: Okay, maybe fine. Sleeping. I don't know. Just an idea.
0: Maybe they're sleeping. I don't know, Colleen. I just think everyone should listen to us. Search for our show. Listen, like, and subscribe. And while you're at it, also search for Two Fairy Godfathers, my podcast with my husband, Adulting the Disney Parks. And now I have completed it over the weekend. Our whole new library is now available on YouTube.
1: Oh, yay!
0: You can see Colin's good hair live in Technicolor in 180p, 24 frames a minute. You can see his beautiful hair. All of our episodes on YouTube.
1: You can see every strand.
0: Yeah. I worked on that yesterday. I'm very proud of it. I edited everyone myself.
1: That's awesome.
0: With my little gay hands, like a little carpenter, like Geppetto.
1: I bet you loved that, though.
0: I was in heaven, like in heaven. But I was like a little Geppetto, but a little less creepy. Anyway, listen, like, and subscribe to that as well on YouTube. Okay, Colleen.
1: Yeah, what?
0: This is a big promise that you've made. You have solved a big problem in life.
1: I think I have. This is a TikTok trend. I don't do the TikTok. I don't have the ticks or the talks. I have it. I just don't use it because I know myself. I would never get off of TikTok. So you can use, I think you could use TikTok. You could maybe try this on Instagram if you have that. All you have to do is this. When you find yourself in the situation of, oh, what are we going to do for dinner? More like if you want to know where to go.
0: Okay.
1: And you are sitting with your beloved and you have that dreaded conversation. What should we do for dinner tonight?
0: Right, Holly? Mm-hmm. You and I both equally hate that conversation.
2: Yeah, that's why I don't even ask it anymore.
1: That's actually kind of smart. Well, all you have to do is type into your TikTok, lunch in my city, or, for argument's sake, dinner in my city. Whatever restaurant appears as the first video result is where you'll go. This is a thing that TikTokers are doing. Because TikTok uses information, including your general network IP location, and it will serve up actual nearby results. If you all you have to say is in my city or near me, perhaps you could try.
0: I just went on TikTok and I just see Rumpelstiltskin. That explains a lot about me. But anyway,
1: nice algorithm.
2: I'm the leprechaun.
1: Okay. Yeah. Type in, dinner. Let's try it with yours. Do dinner in my city and see what happens.
0: My city. Okay, I'm doing it right now. This is live on my TikTok.
1: What's the first thing that comes up?
0: From one of my favorite restaurants in the Twin Cities. They have the best pasta. This is from, I can't pronounce her name, but I'm wondering where she is. I can't tell. And I don't want to push it up just in case she cusses, but I don't think she does.
2: Ooh, well.
0: But I'm not going to
1: try roll the dice?
0: Okay. No, I'm not going to roll the dice. I don't want to do that to Holly.
1: Thank you.
2: Brendan Carr.
1: On a Monday.
0: Yeah. But it looks, you would think I would know because I
1: you get out every once in a while.
0: I get out every once in a while, but I can't tell. Let me do the second one. Is that okay with you,
1: Colleen?
0: Yeah.
1: Yeah, sure. Why not?
0: Okay. Now this, I know this creator. This is my girl, Tina. Boquetto. In St. Louis Park.
1: Oh, there
0: you go. It's a steakhouse. Okay, yeah.
1: There you go. So, I'm going to try it. You know what? I'm going to try it on Instagram. I'm going to see what happens if I do this on Instagram. Because this is very specifically a TikTok thing. But what happens if I do dinner in my city on Instagram?
2: Yeah, let's type it in.
1: Mm-hmm. Okay, a perfect Twin Cities fall outing. It is taking me to 5-Watt Coffee.
0: Shut
1: up. Oh, no,
0: Brasa. Are you kidding me?
1: Brasa.
0: Oh.
1: Okay, Brasa. Oh. It's giving me a full day.
2: My algorithm can't tell if I'm in Minneapolis or New York City.
1: Why?
2: I think because...
0: That's how cool she is, Colleen.
1: No, yeah, no
2: because
1: kidding.
2: Because I saved a lot of pictures of soft serve ice cream that was in New York City.
0: Oh my God, Holly.
1: I love you, Holly.
2: I wanted to get some soft serve when I was there this summer, and I was like, ooh, what's the best one? Sorry to say, I didn't even get any soft serve I was in New York City, but that's where the algo takes me.
1: Oh my gosh.
0: The third one for me is, and I agree, Porzano and the North Loop.
1: There you go. Oh, yes.
0: That's a good choice.
1: I was just offered up Jack's. Jack's Cafe.
0: Mm,
1: which I haven't been there in a long time. When I was young, that used to be our special occasion restaurant. And I have pictures of myself. They had a stream in the back full of fish.
0: Yeah.
1: And I have pictures of a little Colleen in a little bonnet standing next to that stream.
0: I was
1: a full adult when I learned that that stream full of fish was there for you to select the fish you wanted to have cooked and eaten.
0: Oh, look at that.
2: How adorable.
1: I didn't know. I was standing next to a river of death.
0: This is not a bad idea, Colleen.
1: I know, right?
0: This is not a bad idea, especially
1: because,
0: if you're on the TikTok.
1: Stuff was getting offered up to me that I had forgotten about or that I didn't think about very often.
0: Rumpelstiltskin again. Anyway.
2: Rumpelstiltskin, like the legitimate.
1: Yeah, geez. What is
2: Rumpelstiltskin?
1: Why is that in your algorithm?
0: There's a trending, what do they call it? A sound, a drop.
1: Mm-hmm.
0: That has the creepy movie Rumpelstiltskin. I'm trying to find, let me get the song. But there's a trending drop that's going around that features.
2: Oh, yeah, let's be careful of language.
0: I know. Why do you think I'm not playing? Yeah, believe me. But there's a trending moment with Rumpelstiltskin on TikTok.
2: And got I'm it. Being.
0: Which I just never thought
2: this
0: I would say in my
2: this
0: life.
2: This is where we are in 2026. Well, Rumpelstiltskin's trending.
0: Yeah.
1: Obviously.
0: Yes. Yeah. There it is. Yeah. Yeah. Yeah. Rumpelstiltskin. If you put that hashtag in, you'll find. Is that Billy Barty? I think that might be Billy playing Rumpelstiltskin. I just never thought I would say Rumpelstiltskin so many times on your show.
1: Yeah. I know.
0: Who knew? Who knew that was a thing? Well, thank you for solving this problem for me, Colleen.
1: I mean, you know, and you can leave it to chance. I also think you could probably ask it, what should I have for dinner? And it might give you something as well.
0: Yeah.
2: Great.
0: Maybe.
1: Yeah. Okay. Actually, it does. I literally just said, what should I have for dinner? And it served up a recipe. A pumpkin pasta. There you go.
0: Look at that, Colleen.
1: Leave it to chance. That's what I'm trying to say.
0: Yeah. I'm like Holly. I might just stop asking Holly. I just might.
2: I can't recommend it highly enough.
0: Yeah.
2: I'm like, what do you think this marriage is? A cheerocracy? No. I'm going to make dinner. I'm going to order all the ingredients and you're going to eat what I like. And if you don't like it, fine. That means more leftovers for me.
1: Mm.
0: Yeah. She's the Kim Jong-un of that house. For the dinner, yeah.
3: Where talk is fun.
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3: 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Everything entertainment.
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12: 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Yeah.

0: Welcome back to the show. I'm Jace with Colleen and Holly. We're so glad that you're here. It is time, Monday and Wednesdays, we pass judgment on people. Well, we do that Tuesdays and Thursdays and Fridays too. But anyway, it's time for Am I the Asshole?
1: Am I wrong?
2: No, you're not wrong.
1: Am I wrong?
2: You're not wrong, Walter. You're just an asshole.
3: Am I wrong?
4: Am I the asshat?
0: These are pulled directly from the very popular Reddit thread, Am I the A-hole? We changed the name because, as Holly pointed out, we're being listened to.
5: Mm-hmm.
0: So am I the asshat? You ready, Colleen?
5: I'm ready.
0: Am I the ass? Oh, there it is. Am I the asshat for leaving my husband at home because he wasn't ready?
5: Mm.
0: My husband is late for everything. Not 5 minutes late. We're talking 20, 30, sometimes even 45 minutes late. We've been married 8 years and we've had this argument 1,000 times. He always says, then just tell me we have to leave earlier, which drives me crazy because I'm his wife. I'm not his caretaker. Last weekend was my mom's 70th birthday dinner. I made reservations at 6:30. I told him several times we needed to leave, and she put leave in all caps, by 6. At 5:55, he got in the shower.
5: Oh, I'm angry.
0: I asked what he was doing, and he said, we'll be fine. At 6:10, he was still getting dressed, so I said, I'm leaving at 6:15 with or without you. He thought I was bluffing. I was not. At 6:15, he wasn't ready. I got in the car and I left. He ended up taking an Uber and got to the restaurant about 25 minutes after everyone else. He was really mad and said I embarrassed him in front of my family. I told him I was tired of being late to things because of him. Plus, this was really important. Here's the thing where I'm wondering if I went too far. My mom didn't care that we were a few minutes late. The restaurant wasn't going to give our table away because the rest of the family wasn't here. My husband says I wasn't trying to be on time. I was trying to teach him a lesson. And I got to tell you, maybe I was. So now I am wondering, am I the asshat for leaving my husband at home? 651-641-1071. 651-641-1071. Colleen is holding her heart.
5: Girl, no. Girl, no. You are not the asshat for 1,000 reasons. Number one, I understand the impulse to try to justify things. None of it actually matters. Your husband has a problem being late. There are logical consequences for that. All you did was make those logical consequences known. In fact, I would argue that all the other times where you've accommodated his lateness, you actually were probably unknowingly making it worse because he never had to actually suffer a consequence. Now, you could argue it's not your job, again, to parent him, but he's an adult. He needs to figure out how to get himself places on time. And if he's not able to do that, that should not inhibit you from getting places on time, girlfriend. Also, what kind of human adult person, when they know they need to leave by 6, is getting in the shower at 5:55? What are you?
0: Can I tell you why I picked this? That sentence.
5: Yes.
0: Because the flames on the side of my face... When I read that particular sentence.
5: Do you know, and you know what did it for me, Jason? It's so interesting. The quote in there that set me off was, he says, I just need to tell him when we're going to leave. You don't put that emotional labor on somebody else. Be responsible. Be a responsible adult. Agree when you're going to leave, but then she doesn't need to keep nagging.
0: No.
5: Then you act accordingly. Figure your stuff. I almost swore. Figure your stuff out, bro.
0: I think it's bro. Holly, before we go to the... Oh, my God, the phone lines are exploding. Before we go to the phone lines, Holly?
6: No.
5: Mm-hmm.
6: No.
5: Mm-hmm.
6: Leave.
5: Mm-hmm.
6: Mm-mm. Not saying leave the marriage, but... Leave the house. Yeah. you know what time I'm leaving. And if you can't leave when we're leaving, figure out your own business. And I don't care if you're embarrassed or not. You should be.
0: There's the mic drop from Holly Roberts. Mm-hmm. Really quick before we go to Corinne and Cole on the phone. She absolutely is not. This has happened. I shouldn't say this has happened. If this does happen with Colin and myself, we will say to each other, just go. I'm running late because of X, Y, and Z. Mm-hmm. I am not ready in time. I do not want to keep you. You go and I will meet you there. Because it has this situation. Because things happen. Things happen. Whether, you know what I mean? So just go. Because I do not like wait. Can I tell you another reason I picked this? Because my butthole be clinchish. I hate waiting for people that are making me late for something. Oh. I don't know what my wiring hates more, being embarrassed or that. If I'm waiting for someone mm-hmm. and they are making me late every 1 minute in my mind, and I don't like this about myself, every 1 minute feels like an hour.
5: Yeah.
0: And I want to put my head in inside a campfire. Mm-hmm. I just want to put out a campfire with my head. I'm so mad. So, yeah. Let's go to the phone lines. Who do we have, Holly?
6: We have Corinne.
0: Hi, Corinne. Is she the asshat?
1: Oh, good Lord, not. I dated someone like that, and I'm telling you, I left him in the house a million times, and do you think he would have caught on by that time? Crap, half my family thought I was single.
0: Thank you, Corinne.
5: Half my family thought I was single.
0: Corinne. Who do we have next, Holly?
6: We're going to Cole.
0: Hi, Cole. Welcome to our show. Is she the asshat?
7: Hi. I feel like she is not the a-hat. I can't say the word.
5: That's okay.
0: That's fine.
7: But showering 5 minutes early before you need to go at 6. I just can't handle that. No.
5: Right? That's the thing that sets you over the edge, Cole. Right? Thank you.
0: I'm loving the callers today.
5: Me too.
0: Let's give Megan the last word. Megan, you get the last word, my dear friend. What is she the asshat?
8: I'm thrilled I get the last word. I am a teacher, and by no means is she the asshat. Absolutely not.
5: Yes.
8: He said she wanted that he thought she needed to teach him a lesson. Yeah, I guess so. And maybe repeated lessons are the circumstance that he needs.
5: Mm-hmm. Thank you, Megan. Right? It's a logical consequence.
0: And thanks to all of you teachers. We love you.
5: Stuff together. Mm-hmm. Yes, thanks, teacher.
0: We love teachers. You just hug and kiss and hug and kiss. And that's unacceptable, but, you know, mm-hmm. hug you. Yeah. Anyway.
5: Mm-hmm. With consent.
0: With consent. Yeah. We have a verdict, Holly?
5: We do.
9: The results are in. You are not the asshat.
0: No, man, you are not. No, you should have left actually 5 minutes earlier.
5: Yeah. Also, you're my hero.
0: Right? Bye-bye. Bye-bye. Oh, gosh. I don't mean to belabor the point, but just if I heard the shower turning on,
5: I would leave right then.
0: Oh, my gosh.
5: I would leave.
0: Oh, yep. My gosh.
6: Yep. I would be goodbye.
5: Deuces.
6: Have a nice day.
0: Yeah. It's 5:50.
5: Yeah. Dry your bits and get there when you get there, pal.
0: Yeah.
5: Bye.
0: Yeah. Am I the asshat? Monday and Wednesdays right here on our show. We're going to return. We have to say sorry to Colleen about something. Holly has some very bad news to deliver to her when we return.
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0: 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My talk, everything entertainment.

0: And we're back. Now, I was going to run. Before Holly irritates Colleen, I'm going to buffer it with something joyous.
1: Oh, fun.
0: How's that for you, Colleen?
1: I love that.
0: That's how much I love you.
1: Thank you.
0: Holly's getting ready to irritate you.
1: Yep.
0: I mean, not Holly herself, but Holly's going to deliver something to you that's going to irritate you. I found something last night right before I closed my little eyes that was such a joy bomb. And you know, we are what, Colleen?
1: Joy junkies.
0: We are joy junkies here on the show. It's a little ditty that I found about Jack and Diane. A little ditty. I was just going to run the classic commercial open, but you know, I wanted to set it up. Girl, I forgot about this commercial. I forgot about this jingle.
1: Ooh, fun.
0: And it gave me such delight. I don't want to oversell it, but it made me so happy that I wanted to share it with the two of you and the audience at large. I bet you forgot about this Coca-Cola jingle from the 90s. Are you ready to smile?
1: Yes.
0: Here we go.

0: I wanted the whole single.
1: Come on.
0: So good. That song slaps.
1: Everybody in the comments is like, hello. Hello, Coca-Cola. Do that again.
0: Yes, please.
1: Yeah. I just thought you would love that. That made me so freaking happy last night.
0: I just want a cold, crisp Coca-Cola now.
1: Yeah, me too. It's just like the singer, the beat, everything. The jingle. The whole thing. Oh, the 90s. Thank you, 1996. Thank you. Okay. Now we're happy. Now, Holly, please irritate Colleen.
2: Yeah, bringing this story to you, Colleen, about Jeremy Strong, just to irritate you. Because Jeremy Strong is in a new movie. It's called The Social Reckoning. It's the sequel to The Social Network.
0: I cannot wait to see it.
2: The Facebook movie. Jeremy Strong playing Mark Zuckerberg this time. And he is not apologizing for being a method actor. Mm-mm. No.
0: Hold on, I gotta breathe.
2: Jeremy Strong says he doesn't need to apologize.
0: Yes, he does. Sorry.
2: He doesn't need to apologize to his colleagues who may feel he's taking his process too seriously. That's your problem. That's called a YP, Colleen.
1: Your problem, Colleen.
0: Yeah, you know what? It is my problem. Maybe it is my problem. And I find you to be insufferable. That is my prerogative. You get to do whatever you want to do, whatever your process is, fine. And I get to react to it however it feels right to me.
2: Yeah, but Colleen, Jeremy Strong says that it's in service of the material.
0: Then this better be bleeping good.
2: And he said, I personally think he's talking to the New Yorker podcast. I personally think that a lot of the reactions to it are of a personal nature.
0: Yeah, fine.
2: A brief YP, Colleen.
0: Yeah, which again is true.
1: It's your problem,
0: but
1: Colleen.
0: For those who don't know, I find method acting to be the most ridiculous technique used specifically by people who really enjoy the smell of their own brand. It is manipulative. It is obnoxious. It's manipulative and obnoxious. I actually can't.
1: Holly, it's manipulative and obnoxious.
2: And obnoxious. And like Brian Cox, his Succession co-star, said, it's bleepin' annoying.
0: Yes. Because again, if you are requiring everybody as part of your process, everybody in your midst to address you as though you are the human that you are not.
1: Hello, President Lincoln.
0: Okay. Thank you. Daniel Day-Lewis, famously.
2: Yeah. But Jeremy Strong is like, look, if some people think that I'm taking it too seriously or it changes the molecules in the room in a way that makes something uncomfortable, I guess that's something I don't feel I need to apologize before.
0: I mean,
2: because he's elevating the room, man. He is elevating the room for you, Colleen.
0: Here's what I'm going to say about this. This remains to be seen. He better kill that role then. If you are willing to make everybody around you irritated for a role, you better deliver. Then people might be okay with it. I don't know how he is in this role.

0: sure she did. I'm sure she did, because she's a practical human being. I mean, how far, I mean, who was it? Somebody, oh, dang it. This is going to drive me crazy. Holly, I bet you remember. Some actress said this about method actors. Like, women can't method act.
1: Yeah, it was Anya Taylor-Joy. Yes. She said this fairly recently.
0: Very recently. She was like, women can't actually, we don't have the bandwidth to method act because we actually have to take care of bleep.
2: Mm. Oh.
0: So, yeah, I bet Sally Field got real annoyed because she probably was like, I gotta get home and make dinner. And I can't make dinner as Mary Todd Lincoln. I gotta make dinner as myself.
1: Yeah.
0: Right? That it is a luxury to live in a space where you can forget yourself and just be a character. That is a luxury.
1: Yep.
2: Oh, God. I can't. I don't have time. I can't go to Lund's as Mary Todd Lincoln.
0: Yeah. Can you imagine just rolling up to Cub Foods as Mary Todd Lincoln to pick up your fried chicken from the deli?
1: Pardon my hoop skirt.
0: Yeah, exactly. Oh, I'm sorry. Oh. Just knocking over displays left, right, and center.
1: You go
0: riding
1: to the counter.
0: Your horse.
1: Yep. Excuse me, do you have specials on ham today?
0: That's the other thing. Like, Daniel Day-Lewis, were you riding in a Ford? I mean, like, if you were do you see what I'm saying?
1: Yeah, they didn't have
2: How
1: Doritos.
2: How far do you take it? Yes.
1: In the 19th century. So it's not like you could be like, oh boy, is Abraham Lincoln a Cool Ranch guy or a nacho cheese?
0: Like, do you make craft services only serve you
1: mutton
0: era appropriate food?
2: Sally Field goes into Great Clips to have her ringlets
0: right
2: redone.
0: Right. Oh my gosh! Like, are they not using plumbing? Like, what's the deal?
2: Oh God!
0: I'm sure they had plumbing then, but you know what I'm saying.
1: Well, not good plumbing, probably.
0: Yeah. So there.
2: I'm just getting the image of Mary Todd Lincoln perusing the salad bar in her hoop skirt at Cub. Knocking over the end caps.
0: Pardon me. Pardon me.
2: Pardon me.
0: Pardon.
2: All the trick or treat candy displays. Mary Todd just knocks
0: them down.
2: Knocking
0: them all down. You know, these aisles aren't very wide, are they?
2: No. They're not made for these hoop skirts.
0: But again, she would have never done it.
2: Oh, God.
0: Also, I'm just imagining Daniel Day-Lewis just, like, bopping around town wearing that big hat. You look like an idiot, sir.
2: Oh, God.
0: Somebody tell him he's not Abraham Lincoln.
1: I dare you to do that.
0: Yeah, no thanks.
2: Oh, we're going to take a break. From movies to TV, what to watch, what to avoid, what to binge, what's hot this week, what did we watch over the weekend? Scream Queens.
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7: Donna, you're the best.
8: Thanks.
7: No, you're supposed to say, oh, Steve, you're the best.
8: No, probably won't do that.
7: Okay, how about a compromise? Say, these are the best. These replayable segments that we liked from today's show.
8: But you just said that.
7: I know. I'm the best.
8: Okay.
9: Hello. Welcome to a brand new week. It is the Donna and Steve show. I am the Donna. That is the Steve.
7: Hey, good morning, everyone. What's up, Donna?
9: Hey, everybody. I got the Wordle and two guesses. Thank you so much.
7: Oh, so that's why you
9: I got a little pep
7: this
9: in my step.
7: Mm-hmm. Yeah. How recently did this happen?
9: Couple hours ago.
7: Oh, so you, oh my gosh, you were just whistling on your way to work, weren't you?
9: Yep.
7: You were letting people in front of you. Go ahead,
9: yeah.
7: Please.
9: I was like, I got this, don't worry about it. Look at me.
7: Do you start with your Wordle? Hi, everyone. This is 2026, but we're going to start the show with Wordle. It is not 2021, but we're going to continue.
9: Okay.
7: Do you start with the same word every
9: no,
7: day?
9: No, never. Nope. Okay. Don't even know what the day before, what the guess was.
7: Okay.
9: I just switch it up. I just throw in a five-letter word that maybe has some good consonants, some okay good vowels, and then I all take right it from there. Yeah, no, then I wouldn't have the luck that I have if I just use the same word.
7: Yeah, you're so right, Donna.
9: Sometimes I'll throw in a J in my first
7: no,
9: word.
7: No, really?
9: I might if I'm feeling a little sassy.
7: I'm trying to do it right now as you're talking.
9: Oh, okay.
7: But I'm already.
9: Away.
7: I know. Could you please?
9: Could you?
7: Every time we bring up Wordle on the show, you protect it like it's the gender of a baby. Okay.
9: Okay.
7: I'm not gonna say anything, and if I do, this little cranky pants will survive. But I'm not going to. Everybody, chill.
9: Well, today's Wordle is a girl.
7: Oh, was that a hint?
9: Maybe it was, and maybe it wasn't, and I'm just trying to throw you off the scent.
7: I just watch. I'm just going to do it. This is how my brain is. I'm just going to keep doing the same word over and over. I just want to know it, and finally,
9: what do you mean you're going to keep doing the same word over and over?
7: I guess the same word four out of the six times. And?
9: Oh, because you just want to get to the end?
7: That's right. Oh, I would have never.
9: Oh, how do you? Oh, I see. You were just looking to see what the word was. Okay, yeah, I got it in two. It's pretty good.
7: Wow. Today. I'd love to know. Please text me your starting word for that, ma'am.
9: I will.
7: Please text me your starting word for that, ma'am.
9: I
7: will. If you're just tuning in, we have a great show despite how it's starting for you. Today at 10:30, we're going to play the College of Pop Culture Knowledge. At 11:30, we will play Whose Voice Is It Anyway? And at 9:30, we got a little pop culture ping pong, including stories about your potential next bachelor.
9: Oh,
7: interesting place that they've maybe found him, possibly.
9: Love it.
7: Paul Rudd and his thoughts about cell phones. Kim Kardashian, I moved this story over here, John. I was too good to wait on. Kim K, she's got a lot of help. She's talking about nannies, and I think it's an interesting thing that she says. And I may have maybe have an opinion that you might not expect on
9: this. Ooh, I can't wait.
7: And maybe have we identified a celebrity who is in dire need of a drink? Because boy, does he look thirsty these days.
9: Really? Oh, yes. Yes.
7: Really?
9: Yes, yes. Now I know who you're
7: and
9: talking.
7: I love this guy. I got love
9: this
7: for this guy.
9: This is my story, actually. I think I would remember.
7: But as a friend, I would just maybe pull him aside and say, I've been noticing a trend recently with your post on Instagram. And I say that as a friend. I love this man.
9: Okay, okay. I kind of have opinions, too. I'm going to play devil's advocate on that one.
7: And that's okay. Because, listen, no one has ever taken a picture of themselves at a gym or a video of themselves at a gym because they think they look bad in that angle.
9: That's right.
7: Or that light is not flattering. So I get it. It's similar to, oh, so you're going to bash the person for getting a facelift, yet there you are with your Crest white strips. Aren't we all going toward the same thing here? Looking a little better?
9: Yes, yes, yes. All right, anyway, more on that coming up. You try to figure out who it is.
7: All right, let's see if you... Did you send me a
9: Yeah, I sent you. Sent you a photo
7: of my
9: work.
7: Oh, wow, you got...
9: Got lucky?
7: You got really lucky. Yeah, you did. I mean, that's
9: no disrespect. That's a good starting word, right?
7: You got four out of the first five letters on your first guess with the starting letter, which really narrows it down.
9: Yeah.
7: The starting letter in the right position. That was a wonderful... Wonderful first guest.
9: Thank
7: Anna.
9: You. Thank you
7: so
9: much.
7: You should speak at libraries.
9: I know. I've been saying that for years. What would I say, though?
7: One would only start to wonder.
9: Hey, changing the subject just a little bit. Congratulations to everyone who ran the Twin Cities Marathon and finished. You didn't finish, whatever. You put your best foot forward. That's awesome. You know, my neighbor's daughter ran and finished in like 4 hours and change.
7: Wow.
9: And she's never, running is new to her.
7: Wow.
9: So she had been training. And so now she's going, you know, for my 60th, I feel like I'm going to run a marathon. I'm like, why in the hell would you do that?
7: Wait, so your neighbor whose daughter went, now the neighbor mother is saying
9: that's
7: this.
9: That's right.
7: Not the daughter waiting until she's 60.
9: And I'm like, why?
7: So, Donna.
9: I'm like, why don't you visit, I don't know, 14 states in 14 months? That sounds like a really good goal.
7: Okay, to you. And I think that maybe this is your thing. Let me speak on behalf of your neighbor. I think there's something that's different about a bucket list trip or I want to see these things versus I want to see if I can push myself. I think some people kind of get a high out of, I'm going to intentionally engage in pain to see if I like what it produces.
9: Huh.
7: It's kind of like those tough mutter runs. Have you ever done one of those?
9: No.
7: Of course not.
9: No, what is that?
7: You know, where you...
9: Like mutter fodder?
7: No, okay.
9: Hey, mutter, do you want to do this with me?
7: No, it's not like that. It's not like find a tough mother in your life. And then do a 5K with her. This is let's run up a hill. Then let's do, 20 pull-ups.
9: Burpees. Okay.
7: Then we're going to crawl underneath barbed wire in mud. Then we're going to be jumping. It's a very difficult, physically taxing thing. And you know from at the beginning, you're going to feel so bad by the end and certainly throughout it. Mm. But in the end awaits after that, like, oh my gosh, I'm so exhausted, is this euphoric, blissful golden hour of your existence where you say, look at what we just did.
9: That's fascinating that's people want to harm themselves in that way.
7: It's not harm. It's just they want to push themselves. So I would say to your neighbor, we'll call her Bluesy. Hear, hear. I hope that she does it because my wife ran one half marathon and said it was one of the greatest experiences of her life in terms of the high that she felt mid-run as people were running by and saying, hey, keep going. And she was passing people and saying, hey, keep going. She said, and marathoners and half marathoners, you all, I think, get this. There's something that is unifying, that's like this team-like experience that happens out there that doesn't seem to happen in other places.
9: Okay.
7: Doesn't happen in golf. Doesn't happen when you play basketball.
9: I mean, it happens like in theater. You know, you all accomplish something together as a team.
7: Yes.
9: Okay.
7: Yes.
9: Okay. Well, I love that for you.
7: You should run a marathon,
9: Donna.
7: I'm not
9: running a marathon
7: you have
9: ever.
7: You should train. Because it'll tell you. You download an app and it'll say, today, run 5 miles. And then 2 weeks from now, you'll be running 8. And then the next day, 6. And the next day, 11. Then 2 break days. Please.
9: No.
7: Please, Donna.
9: No, the only running I do is if there's cake in the break room. I want to get there before everybody else.
7: Okay. Did ChatGPT write that for you?
9: No.
7: That just felt like a very disingenuous, old-timey joke.
9: I'm just saying, like...
7: If there's cake in the break room, you're like, oh, God, why did they bring that here? No, I can't have that.
9: No, I'll have cake. Look what we have today, by the way.
7: Oh, wait, let me guess. Let's play. I haven't seen what it is. Let's... Now time for Donna's Secret Sound. I think... First... Okay, stop. Donna. Donna, please. Did you bring this? Donna, did you bring it in or did someone else? Like,
9: somebody else brought it in. I think probably Katie K9. Okay, yeah. Very sweet.
7: I was going to guess nuts.
9: Okay. There are nuts in this Tupperware. No. Think what season it is.
7: It's Halloween season. It's
9: That's
7: fall.
9: Right.
7: Little pumpkins?
9: Nom, nom,
7: candy
9: nom,
7: corns.
9: Yes.
7: Candy corns?
9: And?
7: Little wax pumpkins.
9: No, and peanuts.
7: Peanuts. Oh, I don't like that mixing. No, thank you. Please, prison those people.
9: Really?
7: Yeah, just one night in the clink.
9: Okay.
7: Okay.
9: Thanks, Katie.
7: Yeah, okay, Donna.
9: It's the same as like a Pearson's nut roll.
7: Didn't they go out of business?
9: Yes, sadly.
7: Dang it.
9: I know. I got to go find some stuff somewhere.
7: Yeah, those salted
9: on the black
7: nut rolls.
9: Market.
7: Yeah. Don't search on the dark web for a Pearson's salted nut roll. You'll get
9: sorry,
7: a nut roll, but
9: I
7: it's not going to be from Pearson's.
9: Okay.
7: Okay.
9: Anyway, yeah, great treats. Go run. Stick around.
7: Stop. We'll take a break.
9: All right.
7: We come back. Donna started the year off hot to trot. She was reading like a book every 3 days.
9: Right.
7: I think that pace may have slowed over time.
9: Just a little bit.
7: There is an interesting write-up about reading books on the decline. People just aren't reading as much. But something else seems to be increasing in popularity. And this is not to make a sense to me.
9: Mm.
7: Also, your latest rundown of celebrities who are getting older. And I wonder if there's a celebrity whose age you keep the same in your head all the time, no matter how old they happen to turn. So we'll dig into some of those when we return. It is Donna and Steve on My Talk.
10: Brittany and Kendall.
11: I get
12: no.
11: Brittany.
12: Look,
11: eyes on me. Did you like that?
12: Yeah, kind of.
11: If you... No. Given this opportunity. And I said, Brittany, if you go on and sell this, you could make $1 million in the next 10 days. You still wouldn't do it.
12: You've met me. You've seen when I've had to lie. It
11: goes
12: doesn't
11: really
12: go well.
11: Well. Yeah,
12: if
11: really
12: I'm
11: well.
12: Like, this looks really... Bleh. I think you could wear this... Bleh. Like, I would be mortified.
11: You just need to act like you do when you don't know who somebody is and they come and talk to you.
12: Like,
11: which does happen to Brittany all the time. She acts like this is the best thing that's ever happened to her. Oh my God, how are you? I love you. Then she gets like little context clues and every once in a while she'll give me a look and I'm like, oh, this is the part where I say, I'm Kendall. What was your name again?
12: Don't give this away.
10: Brittany and Kendall with producer Mike. 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My Talk 107.1. 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
9: Hi, everybody. Welcome back to the show. It is the Donna and Steve show. You know, people want us to do that lip syncing challenge to Bad Times.
7: I don't know what this is.
9: I sent it to you. It's in my feed every day, all the time. It's that kind of tribal sounding song.
7: Is this the one that you've been trying to push?
9: Yes.
7: Yeah, that's definitely, I think, a you thing. I think you, and I already have a couple people in mind that I think you could do it with.
9: Yeah, I think you would be real good to do it with.
7: Thank you so much in advance. I'm going to decline from this opportunity.
9: But I won't, and I won't.
7: You know what's funny? It is such an interesting thing. I never see it.
9: That's crazy.
7: We just have different algorithms, right? You know,
9: I guess.
7: It shows you the thing. I think that one thing might be trending for one person that doesn't exactly trend for another, maybe.
9: Yeah, I guess.
7: Like,
9: so.
7: I had that baby doll dance trending in mine, and I don't think it was trending in yours.
9: Correct. Yes.
7: But here's who. We have two people for you to do this with. One is J.W. Stormer, the author and producer of Hour 2 and 3 of this show, who is always looking for a little social media action, and it can get him some more followers. So that'd be nice of you to help get him some more followers. And then I think another person is your real-life friend outside of the building. Her name is Amy. And she's been doing more stuff on social media, and I think that you girls could just have fun.
9: Okay, never mind. I get it. You don't want to do it. That's all you had to say.
7: But I was giving you ideas.
9: No, because you and I kind of have a, like, you know, it's kind of like an argument that's happening.
7: Yeah.
9: And I don't, these aren't people I normally have conflict with.
7: You don't argue with.
9: With
7: them enough.
9: Right.
7: So it wouldn't feel real. However, with me,
9: it seems more natural.
7: Sure.
9: Like, I could see you be like, oh, I work it, I work. You know what I'm talking about. If you know, you know, right?
7: It's totally, man. Totally.
9: All right.
7: I scared you like that the other day with that song. Remember you were coming out of the bathroom?
9: Yes.
7: Yeah, it was fun.
9: It was so fun. Anyway, I guess that's not going to happen. So, moot point. Thank you.
7: Nice use of moot.
9: Thank you.
7: Thank you for not saying mute.
9: You're welcome.
7: The people who say that that is a mute point.
9: Need also to be muted.
7: Need to be muted, yes. Mute them, please. Well, the bookstore is making a comeback, even though we're all reading less. This is kind of a bummer statistic about how much time we spend doing leisure reading. Americans spending less time than they used to. Recent data says that only about 16% of Americans read for pleasure on a typical day in the year 2025, compared to 27% of us who did it two decades earlier. So back in 2005, about a quarter of us were doing it, a little more than a quarter of us.
9: Yeah.
7: Now that number has shrunk to 16%. However, bookstores seem to be having a little bit of a resurgence these days, which is odd. The number of American Booksellers Association bookstore companies increased dramatically from 2021 through 2025. And book clubs are increasingly becoming more and more social events.
9: Yes, yes.
7: Then just like, all right, everybody read chapter 6 and tell me what you thought. So reading is down.
9: Got it.
7: Bookstore interest and popularity is up.
9: That's interesting. Weird. Strange.
7: I wonder if it has to do with, is reading becoming, as this study mentions, maybe a little bit more of a social activity, but also just a little more niche, so the overall numbers might be declining, but those who are still doing it are not just enjoying the book, but they're enjoying the entire experience.
9: Yes.
7: Perusing the bookstore, getting coffee, talking with your friends.
9: I have a good bookstore.
7: Please.
9: It's local. It's new. I think it's local.
7: It's called Barnes & Noble.
9: It's called Books A Million in, I don't know, it's on that Bloomington Edina border.
7: Yeah.
9: Over by Trader Joe's. It's a really nice bookstore. And I need to get a book.
7: You need a book?
9: I need a book, but I don't think I'm going to get it read in time. The book is called The Calamity by the writer of The Help. And it's the book club book for this month, and I have not read it, and book club is Sunday.
7: Wait a minute.
9: I dabble. I'm a dabbler. I'm not a regular.
7: What? You're in a book club?
9: Not exactly. I just kind of pop in and out.
7: But if they allow you in, that means you're in a book club.
9: They do allow me in. It's a neighborhood book club. Anybody in the neighborhood is welcome.
7: Wow.
9: Yeah.
7: Where does it meet? At a neighbor's home?
9: Usually a person's home, sometimes a restaurant.
7: And then what?
9: Sunday is a restaurant.
7: What portion of the time is genuinely spent discussing the book? A large chunk?
9: I would say 70%.
7: Wow.
9: Yeah.
7: Oh my gosh. Donna, you got to get the book and read it. This
9: I'm never going to read it by Sunday, and I don't want to fake
7: will.
9: It. No. Let me see how many pages are in it. And if anybody thinks it was a really good book and should I read it, let me know.
7: Okay.
9: Okay.
7: Stand by, everyone. We're looking at the pages during the calamity. 421.
9: It's the Calamity Club. I'm sorry. 421, that's not going to happen, sir. I need it to be under 3.
7: Okay, well, let me look up now the Calamity Club.
9: It's a very pretty book cover.
7: Oh no, the Calamity Club by Catherine Stockett?
9: I think so.
7: Donna, I have that at being 630
9: pages.
7: Yeah,
9: good night, Irene.
7: We move on.
9: Yep.
7: Do you have a celebrity in your mind whose age just kind of stays the same all the time? Alicia Silverstone was sort of the jumping off point for this, who, by the way, just turned 50. Matt Damon is 56. Toni Braxton, 59. Simon Cowell, 67. Sigourney Weaver, 77. Among a few. So anytime we see these celebrity ages, we feel a little bit older. But is there one? Like Alicia Silverstone, I mean, I saw her in Clueless, and that's, I love her. God bless her.
9: Yeah, she's great.
7: That's all I saw her in.
9: So that's the age she is in
7: she's
9: your mind.
7: She's still, yeah, about 19, I guess.
9: Yeah, I feel like someone like a, you know, my era of people were Matt Dillon, Andrew McCarthy, Tom Cruise, less Brad Pitt. I'm trying to think like when I was in high school,
7: right.
9: Those types of people, Rob Lowe.
7: Sure.
9: You know, and then that's how they're imprinted in your mind.
7: You know, for some people, it would be Ralph Macchio, who, by the way, is, I believe, in like 60 or above now. But good news, if you've seen the Cobra Kai, he looks just as young as he ever has. So
9: yeah, that's true.
7: He's the comfort food to watch if you end up needing to feel okay about celebrity aging. Go watch Cobra Kai.
9: Perfect.
7: He might be younger.
1: Where talk is fun.
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11: Still looking for the ride at the end of my road.
9: Hello. Welcome back. It's us. It's Donna. It's Steve. Stormer's waiting for someone to call in still. So in the meantime, I'll hit this, okay?
12: Game start.
9: Sing it.
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13: College of Pop Culture Knowledge.
14: And welcome back to the College of Pop Culture Knowledge. Okay, I have an official ruling over how the game ended on Friday. If you remember, it did have a little bit of a controversy attached to it.
7: Oh, that's right.
14: Drew Carey trivia, and the final question, I was looking for a 1997 sitcom. The answer I was looking for was Home Improvement, but upon further review, it turns out that Drew Carey was in an episode of the sitcom Coach, which also aired in 1997. And I was able to find the episode on YouTube, so I can confirm that Drew Carey was in two ABC sitcoms in 1997. Ultimately, Steve won the game. Donna got a bonus point, and it ended the score at 359 to 351. However, based off the information I gathered, my decision for the game moving forward today is that we are just going to wash the Friday game entirely.
9: Oh, okay.
14: We're just going to wash it from the record.
9: Fine.
14: Because...
7: Oh, Donna, that robs you of a point.
9: That's okay.
14: It robs you of, I believe, 6 points, Steve. So...
7: Oh, wait, what?
14: Yes.
7: Oh, but yes, but then she won the tiebreaker. She's still not getting the tiebreaker
14: right,
7: point?
14: But no, because I feel like the mentality of both of you would have been different for the tiebreaker if it was still worth the entire game, not just the 1 point. You see what I mean?
7: I do. Donna's the impacted party here, not me. Donna, you're...
9: It's fine. That's fine.
14: Okay.
9: I'm fine.
14: So is that okay with everybody? Everybody cool with that?
9: That's okay, yes.
14: All right. So the new current tally, or we're just going back to what it was going into the game on Friday, it is 358 for Donna, 345 for Steve, and we still need a lifeline, so please call in 651-641-1071.
9: Wow. Wow. That's weird. We've never had this problem before.
7: Guys, please. We feel lonely now.
9: Are you all tired from running the marathon? What's going on?
7: Marathon was really top of mind for you. I didn't even know that happened this weekend.
9: Yeah, yeah.
7: It's fun. It's great. It's fun. I think some people, obviously, live along the parade route, but they make a big deal about it, too, and they might set up a little fire pit in their front yard and watch all the people running by.
9: Yeah, it makes it really fun.
7: Yeah, that would be fun. I need to do a real wood fire sometime soon.
9: Do you do gas?
7: Yeah, we have a few little just turn the knob and bada bing, the fire pit is on. But
9: oh,
7: there's
9: sure.
7: something about a real wood fire.
9: Indeed.
7: Marshmallows, ghost stories, Donna.
9: Ooh, I know, right?
7: I love this.
9: I was
7: on a walk
9: great.
7: Last night. A lot of people have their Halloween decor out. Looks great.
9: That's good.
7: Yeah.
9: Yeah, I was gonna hang some witches and ghosts in my tree, but I was worried about rain.
7: It raining again or raining when you put them up?
9: When I put them up. I went to put them out and I was like, oh, okay, well, it was, a little drizzly.
14: Good news, Donna. It's not supposed to rain till next Tuesday.
9: All right.
14: So put them up.
9: Doing
7: Here
9: it.
7: Go.
9: You can't
14: All right.
9: stop me.
14: We got a lifeline for you, Steve. Finally, we are going out to Woodbury, Minnesota. We're saying good morning to Costco. Mary?
7: Hi, Mary. Welcome.
15: Hello.
9: Mary, can we ask you a question? And I feel like you may have answered it before.
1: Yeah.
9: Somebody was just asking me, where is that spot in Costco where you find, like, the more heavily discounted items?
1: In the Woodbury store, when you come in the front door, you just walk all the way along the wall right before you get to produce. In that back corner before produce, that's where our graveyard is.
9: Okay.
1: Everybody's graveyard might be in a little different spot, but that's where ours is.
9: And that's what we're calling it, the graveyard. I like it. It's so seasonal.
7: Yes.
1: Perfect. Oh, my God. I love that.
7: Okay, meant to be. Yeah. Well, Mary, you're going to team up with me today, whether you want to or not, to see if you can help
1: it's
7: to.
1: Fine. Get...
3: It's all right. Whatever.
1: You spend a lot of money at Costco. That helps me in the long run.
7: Thank you.
9: There you go.
7: Thank you. I'm an executive member. All righty. With that, Stormer, why don't you tell us what today's topic is?
14: All right. Well, this actor is revealing a romantic relationship from his past, one that he kept secret for about four decades in his new memoir, One Hell of a Ride. This two-time Oscar winner recalls how he and his Romancing the Stone co-star Kathleen Turner fell for each other while they were making the 1984 blockbuster in Mexico. That actor is Michael Douglas. We're doing Michael Douglas trivia today.
9: Okay. All right.
7: All right.
9: I've seen a lot of his movies. Let's see how this goes. Will you guys give me a second so I can turn down some volume?
14: Take your time.
9: Thank you. Okay,
14: as much
9: good
14: as
9: luck.
14: You want.
7: All right, here we go. I'm not too great in the world of Michael Douglas, but we'll give it my best here.
14: All
7: see
14: right.
7: how we can do.
14: Sounds good. We will wait for Donna to turn down the volume really quick. I'll wait for the thumbs up from her.
7: And here
14: and
7: it comes.
14: And there's the thumbs up. Great thumbs up, Donna Valentine. All right, Mary, I'm going to put you on hold really quick as we go over the first round of questions for Michael Douglas Trivia with Steve. Are you ready, Mr. Patterson?
7: I'm ready.
14: Let's begin with this first question here. Michael Douglas voiced characters for a Netflix animated series based on this Dr. Seuss book that features characters like Sam I Am.
7: Green Eggs and Ham.
14: He starred alongside this actress in The American President.
7: Oh, dang it. Pass.
14: And he won the Best Actor Oscar in 1988 for this movie.
7: I'm going to say Wall Street for that. Say that second one. I see her face.
14: He starred alongside this actress in The American President.
7: Oh, my gosh.
14: All right, time is up. Let's bring Mary back into the conversation here. All right, Mary, you heard my Michael Douglas questions. You heard Steve's answers. Would you like to change any of his answers?
1: On question number two, I'm going to go with Annette Bening.
14: Okie dokie.
7: Yes.
14: Anything else, Mary?
1: Nope, I'll leave the other two alone.
14: All right. Sounds
7: great
14: good.
7: Great job, Mary. All right. Now we bring Donna back
14: in. Thank you so much, Mary. Let's bring Donna Valentine back into the room now. Come on back, Donna.
7: All right.
14: Hello, D-Val.
9: Hello.
7: Hey, Donna.
9: Hey, guys. How'd it go?
7: It went great.
9: Great.
7: It went great. Mary was the perfect lifeline for this.
9: Dang it, Mary.
7: Yes. So good.
14: All right. Are you ready for your turn in Michael Douglas trivia, Miss Valentine?
9: Yes.
14: All right. Let's begin with this first question then. Michael Douglas voiced the characters, voice characters, I should say, for a Netflix animated series based on this Dr. Seuss book that features characters like Sam I Am.
9: The Cat in the Hat?
14: He starred alongside this actress in The American President.
9: I think that was Annette Bening.
14: And he won the Best Actor Oscar in 1988 for this movie.
9: Could that be Basic? No. What's the one with... Okay, I'm going to say that's Wall Street. Wall Street, final. I don't think it's right, but it could be.
14: It could be. Or it might not be. It
9: might not be.
14: Let's find out. Let's bring Costco Mary back into the convo. Let's see who's spinning that wheel today. Question number one. Michael Douglas voiced characters for a Netflix animated series based on this Dr. Seuss book that features characters like Sam I Am. Steve and Mary.
9: Oh, no! Son of a biscuit egg.
14: Steve and Mary, you said green eggs and ham.
9: Son of a...
14: Donna Valentine, you said The Cat in the Hat. I can confirm both Dr. Seuss books, so you're on the right track, both of you. The correct answer is, though, Green Eggs and Ham. A point for Steve and Mary.
9: Oh, God, why am I so dumb?
14: Hey, don't talk about my friend that way. She's an inspiration to generations.
9: Okay, thank you.
14: Okay, all right, moving on. Question number two. Michael Douglas starred alongside this actress in The American President. Now, Steve, originally you left this question blank, but then Mary came in and gave you the answer, Annette Bening. Donna Valentine, you also said Annette Bening. Correct answer is Annette Bening. Good assist by Mary right there. It maintains the lead for Steve going into the final question.
1: Woo-hoo.
14: All right. Michael Douglas won the Best Actor Oscar in 1988 for this movie. You all said Wall Street, where he played Gordon Gekko. Correct answer is Wall Street. You got it. But, Steve, you are the winner today in the Michael Douglas edition of the College of Pop Culture Knowledge with an assist from Mary.
7: Way to go, Mary. You did that one for us.
9: Yay, Mary.
1: Yay.
7: Mary, why don't you give it a give the wheel a spin and see where we land, and we'll let fate determine if I get points or if I lose points today.
1: Okay, 1, 2, 3, spin!
14: Yeah. Great spin, Mary. All right, and today's game for Steve Patterson was worth 7 points today, Steve.
1: Wow.
14: It means you
7: nice job, Mary.
14: Going up to 352 points. Well, Donna's staying at 358 for now.
9: Okay, still winning.
1: Oh, wow, okay.
7: All right.
9: Mary,
7: thank you so much. Stay on the line, okay?
1: All right.
7: All right, now we go to tiebreaker for onesies, funsies. Let's see where the cookie
14: comes.
7: And
14: we're not doing this with the caller? We talked about doing this with the caller. We're not doing it with the caller.
7: Oh, that's right. Donna does not like it. She each time, and my brother Scooty will take this as a direct offense, each time we've done it the last couple of days, she has given her stank face, shaky face. Donna, can you please put words to that face?
9: I just think, let's just keep things moving. Thank you.
14: And so we shall. All right, here we go. Here is the bonus onesies, funsies, whatever. All right, here we go. Michael Douglas portrayed this founding father in an Apple TV miniseries. This founding father is on the...
9: Donna. Is it Benjamin Franklin?
14: It is Benjamin Franklin.
9: Right.
14: Great job, D-Val. You're going up to 359 points, maintaining a 7-point lead over Steve with 352.
9: Love it.
7: Way to go, Donna.
9: Thank you.
7: Thank you, everyone. Let's see here. When we return, there's a certain type of Halloween costume that is no longer in.
9: That's right.
7: And I think that ladies in particular are going to need to hear this.
9: Mm-hmm.
7: I hate to stereotype, but I think it might hold up as being true. So we'll get to that. And we got some more pop culture costume ideas for you as well when we return. Don and Steve on My Talk.
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31: Donna, you're the best.
32: Thanks.
31: No, you're supposed to say, oh, Steve, you're the best.
32: No, probably won't do that.
31: Okay, how about a compromise? Say, these are the best. These replayable segments that we liked from today's show.
32: But you just said that.
31: I know, I'm the best.
32: Okay. Wow, Michelle Branch.
7: How old do you think Michelle Branch is?
9: 44. 47.
7: Stand by.
9: That's crazy. That's called everywhere.
7: Time now to play. How old is this random celebrity? How old is Michelle Branch? Your final guess is what, Donna?
9: 46.
7: Michelle Branch is 43.
9: Okay.
7: Born on July 2nd, 1983. Wow. Way to go, Michelle.
9: Hey, Mish. Hey, girl.
7: Boy, that's a name that doesn't lend itself to nicknames well, I don't think. Michelle.
9: Shelly?
7: Mm-hmm. That feels like a downgrade.
9: Really?
7: Yeah.
9: You feel like Shelly is a downgrade for Michelle?
7: I do. And I'm sorry. I'm not here to make friends with everyone. That's my humble opinion.
9: I had a friend named Michelle, and when I was in grammar school, everyone called her Mickey.
7: Is grammar school K through 5?
9: For me, it was K through 8.
7: Hmm. That's a stupid name for a school for for that larger chunk of time as though all you focus on is grammar.
9: Oh, I see what you're doing there. That's
7: right.
9: Crazy.
7: Why do they call it grammar school?
9: I don't know. Here are some other playful nicknames for Michelle.
7: I was just going to look that up.
9: Mimi. Missy. Like Missy. Interesting. Misha. Misha. Micah. Mish. Mickey. Mish. Mish.
7: Michelita. I like Michelita.
9: Shell. I like Shell. C-H-E-L-L-E. Hey, Shell.
7: Yeah, I don't know.
9: All right. You work it out. You and your therapist work it out.
7: I don't know. Okay. You should come to my next session.
9: I would love to.
7: I have to talk about you, and there are some things I want you to be in the room to hear.
9: That's perfect. I can't wait.
7: Maybe you could correct.
9: Sounds amazing.
7: Thank you, Donna.
9: All right. What's happening now?
7: You're in charge, sister. You're in charge. You got a great story about these Halloween costumes.
9: All right, listen. Here's the deal. Sexy costumes are out. All right? So if you're thinking, I'm going to be a sexy fill-in-the-blank TSA agent, cop, nurse, whatever, those costumes are out this
7: sexy
9: year.
7: Sexy TSA agent, that's redundant.
9: I love it. Nice save. Anyway, in a new survey, let me try that again. In a new survey, people were asked for the most overdone costumes. That is the most popular answer, the sexy version of anything.
7: It feels very early 2000s, 2000, like the aughts.
9: I would agree with you on
7: a
9: that.
7: A little try hard. It's
9: yes.
7: Like, okay. I get it, 20-year-old girls. You're in the best shape of your life.
9: That's right.
7: I get it. I understand the appeal to be the sexy nurse or the sexy blank.
9: Right.
7: But it just feels a little overcooked.
9: Yeah, I think we're overdoing everything sexy. Everything. Social media, Halloween, just all of it.
7: We would listen, and we're not here to bash her, but we would offer as corrective feedback, perhaps. We would tell Sydney Sweeney, maybe you want to dial that back a little bit.
9: Just a little bit. You don't need to. You don't need to do what you're doing.
7: When you're trying hard in that department, and for any of you people on social media who think that you're hiding it, we have eyes and brains. We understand what is actually happening when you do certain posts.
9: Yeah.
7: We know what you're going for. You're trying to just get people to look at your body, which goes back to us saying, as we've said before, just caption it that way. Just say, you know,
9: look at my body.
7: That's all. Let's at least, that's more respectable.
9: Or I like how I look today.
7: I'm not sure how this fits. Do you guys like polka dots or stripes? Okay. Let's just tell us that you just feel like you're in incredible shape right now. And you look hot in this picture.
9: I think it would be really funny to take someone who's doing that, you know, trying to cover that they're showing, and then just kind of be like, oh, I really had a day. And then write over like your abs. Look at my abs. Look at my boobs. Look at my booty. You know, kind of like, look at my duck lips. And then have like arrows going. So I don't know. That sounds like a fun game.
7: And then the bottom caption just reads, stress will come like a cloud, but it will pass like a cloud. Nothing is permanent. You should just have, that's the Facebook and Instagram filter I want, where it says, we ran a scan. We, A, know you're not a robot, and B, know that you actually just think you look good in this, so we've auto-changed your caption
9: for you. Yes,
7: that's all.
9: That would be so fun. And then work on that.
7: Okay, everybody is allotted one of those a month. You get to do one, I look hot in this, right, photo a month. Or I think I look great in this new sweater, or the lighting made my eyes look better than they look in the office. I call for truth. Truth in posting.
9: I have some runner-ups.
7: Okay.
9: Pirate costumes, not so hot right now. Mm. Joker costumes should be retired altogether.
7: Oh.
9: Cowboys and cowgirls, let's put in an effort, okay? Harley Quinn, hippies, minions, mimes, and Where's Waldo? Like, that's still a thing.
7: Of all the people to catch a stray here, mimes are like, excuse me? Actually, they're like... Sorry, I mimed it.
9: Oh, I
7: but
9: see.
7: I think that they're, you know, I think that they're thinking, what have we done? We're the least intrusive at a party.
9: Right? They're like, I'm doing their own thing. I'm in a box. It's getting smaller and smaller.
7: Yeah, where are they? They're still in that box.
9: By the way, adults in general are souring on dressing up. There are only 24% of adults who say they plan to dress up this year for Halloween.
7: I think it'd be really fun if you went full tilt. Shocked us all, came in on Friday, October the 30th, the day before Halloween, and just

0: No. You were like, I have. Yes. Okay. I thought I had some penciled in and they were going to change, but we're good, everybody. We're good.
1: What kind of pencils do you use? Number two or clickies?
0: It's more of a clicky right now is all I've got with the little eraser on the back. And then it's kind of like you can twist it to make it come up higher, the lead.
1: Yeah.
0: Thanks for asking. Such deep questions.
1: Now, we could do a hack here. We could do more pop culture costume ideas. You get to choose.
0: Let's do the hack.
1: Oh, really?
0: Oh, you want to stay on Halloween?
1: No, let's do it.
0: All right.
1: I feel like maybe I've heard about this hack before, but if so, I certainly never tried it, and I feel like it could work pretty well. It's called the reverse hanger hack. It's going to take a little bit of effort at the front end, but it will pay off in the end. What you do is you take all of your clothes off of the hangers in your closet. Take every single piece of clothing off of its hangers, or at least off of the rod.
0: Okay.
1: Because what you're going to do is you're then going to turn all of your hangered clothes around so that the hanger is backwards as it would normally be. Normally, you'd have the open face facing the wall, right? It goes onto the rod. Boom,
0: sure.
1: Boom, boom, boom. This, you're going to do it backward. And then every time that you wear an item, and then you get it out of the hamper and you get it out of the wash, you then flip the hanger around and now it's on the right side. At the end of, choose a period of time, 3 months, 6 months.
0: Sure.
1: You go through and you see what is still backwards on the hanger, and then you know, here are the clothes that I just don't wear anymore. And then that clears it up for you. You don't have to make an instant spark joy decision, but you can actually test it out. I don't know if I'm ready to get rid of this yet, but in 6 months, when you realize you haven't worn that top a single time, it's still on the backwards hanger, then you say, okay, it's time to donate this.
0: I like it. That's not exactly where I thought you were going with that. I thought you were going to say, you haven't worn this in a while, wear it. I wasn't thinking, get rid of it. You're kicked off the island.
1: Right.
0: I was thinking, hey, this guy hasn't been worn in a while. Wear him this week.
1: That's exactly right.
0: Okay. I like it. I like it. Good tip.
1: You could do it either way. You could do it Donna's way. Let that be your way of saying, hey, pick me. Or it could be the other way of helping you to declutter your closet.
0: Okay. I like it. Bye. Right.
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6: Hey, guys, welcome to hour 3 of the Donna and Steve show. Man, I love these stories about celebrity memorabilia or, you know, pop culture memorabilia in general and how people can get their hands on various things. I have a real fun story. Do you know the story of Russell Crowe's jockstrap?
7: I don't think I do.
6: Okay, so years ago, when Russell Crowe was going through a divorce, he put about 200 items up for auction. And one of those items was a jock strap that he wore in Cinderella Man. And John Oliver's Last Week Tonight took ownership of it after paying $7,000 for the item.
7: Hear, hear.
6: They took that item and donated it to the last Blockbuster in America, which was in Anchorage, Alaska. In 2018, I believe that Blockbuster closed and it somehow ended up back in the hands of John Oliver. That was in 2018. Now, meanwhile, Russell Crowe said he donated the profits to the Australia Zoo, which said it would use the money to fund the John Oliver Koala Chlamydia Award. Don't ask.
7: Okay.
6: I don't know if that's a thing. Like, do koalas get chlamydia quite a bit? I think they might. So that's like a real thing. Anyway, staffers then put it up for auction again last year to help raise funds for public TV and radio stations. They got $21,000 from an anonymous buyer.
7: Wow.
6: Then it found its way back to auction again in August of this year, and it was purchased by an unknown buyer for $10,000 at yet another auction.
7: Wow.
6: This is crazy.
7: This thing, what's the total value of this jockstrap at this point?
6: Right? Let's see. We said 20, then 7. That's 20. Oh, no, I'm sorry. 10, then 7, 17. Let's see. At the end of last year, it was put up for auction again. 10 grand. I guess that's it. But I bet it's going to end up somewhere again. That's kind of fun. It's like just passing hands.
7: Hmm. Yeah. Hmm. Chlamydia is a problem in the koala community.
6: Nice.
7: Confirmed.
6: Okay. All right.
7: So that's nice that John Oliver has chosen that as his cause.
6: I don't know if he knew that that's where it was going, but.
7: Oh, do you think Russell named it that after he gave the money?
6: Probably. The John Oliver Koala prank. Chlamydia Award.
7: That's a funny prank.
6: I mean, that's just fun.
7: How do you stop that with koalas? They don't have prophylactics.
6: I guess antibiotics? I don't know.
7: Yeah,
6: Steve.
7: Maybe. Boy, but life in the wild, you know, they're not going to a koala doctor.
6: I mean, first of all, what are they? Never mind. Okay. I'll go back to health class on my own time. Thank you. Anyway, that is the story of Russell Crowe's jockstrap from Cinderella Man.
7: Well, Tom Cruise had a little bit of a tough weekend this past weekend at the box office, as Digger, I believe, brought in $8 million at the domestic box office.
6: That's so bad.
7: That is bad.
6: For a Tom Cruise movie?
7: Yes. And Digger has gotten very split reviews, but it feels like most of the people that are offering it praise are really offering Tom Cruise's performance praise as opposed to the overall movie. Tom Cruise, though, still standing up for it amidst the tough opening weekend, saying, "I'm so proud of what we created."
6: Okay.
7: You know, despite the fact that a lot of people aren't digging it, so to speak. Digger is officially in theaters, and I am so honored to have had the opportunity to create this film alongside such talented artists. This is what Tom Cruise said. He said, "Thank you to the entire cast and crew for your dedication, hard work, and joy. The experience was truly unforgettable, and I'm so proud of what we created."
6: Okay. I mean, what's he going to say? "Hey, everybody, this film sucks."
7: Yeah.
6: You know what? Good for him for trying something different.
7: And he can.
6: You know, absolutely.
7: He can do this. The next Top Gun movie is still going to make a ton of money. Although I will say this, one thing I think it does prove is some people might be movie stars, but it doesn't necessarily mean you are a box office star all the time.
6: Right.
7: Like, I think you could argue this with Brad Pitt. I think even George Clooney now, movie star, but it's not automatically putting butts in seats. And with Tom Cruise, I know we've seen a couple recent movies, his latest Mission Impossible movie, that whole series like keeps doing bigger and bigger numbers as it went on. And so too with the sequel to Top Gun, which did really, really well. It proves that you still need the right star and the right vehicle.
6: Sure.
7: You're not just going to see anything, particularly when that big movie star is in heavy prosthetics.
6: Right.
7: And a bald cap and a wig and things like that.
6: I was kind of excited about this. I will at some point watch this, but it just won't be in a theater.
7: They say that it is likely to mark the lowest opening, Tom Cruise's new movie, Digger. Lowest opening weekend for Cruise since 2007's war drama, Lions for Lambs, which debuted with $6.7 million, although it was a much smaller budget. I hear that the budget of this movie, I think, was around $300 million.
6: What?
7: Is there a break-even number?
6: Uh-oh.
7: I think.
6: This is not good news.
7: So.
6: Sorry, guys.
7: $125 million budgeted satire. But I heard a higher number with all of the promotion that's gone into it and things like that. I'll tell you one reason it didn't. What's the best way to say this sentence, Donna? Will you help me?
6: Yeah,
7: will you help
6: I would
7: me
6: love
7: cross
6: to.
7: The street, please?
6: Oh my God, this is so fun. Okay, what are you trying to say?
7: I want to say that the one thing you cannot blame is Tom Cruise's press availability.
6: For sure. I think you just said it.
7: Thank you, Donna.
6: He's been hustling, is what you're saying. So you can't blame it on lack of press.
7: Yes, he has been out and about, sitting down with people, with online creators and
6: talk show circuit, all
7: doing
6: of
7: the talk
6: it.
7: Talk show thing. Sometimes it just doesn't work. We'll see if it ends up getting him any Oscars buzz or not. That was the early thinking with Digger. I don't know if that'll turn true or not.
6: How crazy would it be for a movie that bombed to produce an Oscar for one of the stars? Has that happened?
7: I bet there are some examples of it. I would bet it's not totally unprecedented. Half the time, these movies that get all the love at the Oscars do fine at the box office. Maybe they don't bomb, but they do fine. But they're not really what the majority of people are watching and enjoying.
6: Sure.
7: You know?
6: You're right.
7: We'll take a break.
6: All right.
7: When we come back, so many things to get to.
6: So many.
7: Dawn has a study about the best time to eat breakfast. Now, my early money is on morning. But we'll see what she says. Also, speaking of early morning things, there was a study out about coffee because it's a day of the week that ends in a Y. But this one was a little bit different because this was a benefit shared by both coffee drinkers and decaf coffee drinkers.
6: Oh.
7: The same results. We'll tell you about that. When we return, it is Donna and Steve on My Talk.
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13: Hey, it's Donna and Steve. You know, this isn't actually live right now. I'm a television star, I've been told. I need my beauty sleep.
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15: Hey, guys. Welcome back to the show. It is the Donna and Steve Show Monday edition. Feeling good for a Monday. Uh-huh. Thank you. Did you
16: get a... Get a Honeycrisp apple right now and thank me later.
15: I don't know if I care for those. I'm sorry.
16: I just think, here we are. It's October. It's October. And they are, whatever I just ate is really in season right now.
15: Are you sure it's a Honeycrisp?
16: Yes, I'm sure it's a Honeycrisp.
15: Then why'd you say whatever I ate?
16: I don't know why I added that.
15: Okay, I'm going to try one.
16: You should. And after you do, you should get back to me and tell me if you like it.
15: I will.
16: I got mine from Costco.
15: Oh, I don't need that many. I need like one. I'm sorry I don't have a family of six.
16: Okay.
15: I'm sorry.
16: Right. Sorry. Stop. Doing
15: sorry,
16: that.
15: I'm sorry.
16: And so what, do you go to a grocery store and just pick up one apple?
15: Sometimes two. Depends on how I'm feeling.
16: That's so crazy.
15: Steve, there are people in the world who live alone. There's a lot of us.
16: I think they should all be forced to live together. And then that way they'll go to the grocery store and come back with more things. Yeah, I just can't imagine getting anything but a bag. You know, if you walk out of there with less than six apples, it's like, sir, what have you done? Why did you even bother coming back mid-trip? So I can't imagine getting one apple. Boop.
15: Yeah.
16: Boop. Wow, crazy.
15: That's right.
16: Well, anyway, try the Honeycrisp. They're great.
15: Let me tell you, in season. Let me tell you something I did.
16: All right.
15: I tried turning one of my drawers in my kitchen into a quote-unquote potato drawer. Guess what happened?
16: They rotted.
15: Yep.
16: Because they were out of sight, out of mind.
15: I forgot they were there. I was doing some organizing over the weekend, and I'm like, well, wouldn't you know? There's a whole bag of potatoes.
16: How long have the potatoes been in there?
15: I don't know, like 2 or 3 months.
16: Okay, well, listen. Not everything lasts forever.
15: Okay, but I forgot I had potatoes. That's all. That's the end of my story.
16: It's interesting because, and I know most of you listening are like, just move on. It wasn't the best. But I want to sink my teeth in a little deeper, Dracula. I don't even think of potatoes when I see them. I always just think, oh, I'm hungry. Potatoes would be nice. Do we have potatoes? Let me check for the potatoes. It sounds like for you, it might be the other way around. You only eat things you visually see.
15: Correct. Yeah.
16: That's
15: like,
16: normal.
15: But Steve, it's very hard to be a single person and have a lot of food in your house because then you end up wasting a lot of food. So I think sometimes single people just buy what they need for a week or two.
16: Yeah.
15: I'm not going to buy like 3 heads of lettuce. I'm going to buy a small bag that will get me through the week.
16: Yeah. Yeah.
15: It's just hard. It's harder in some ways.
16: Yeah.
15: Yeah. You just, I don't buy.
16: Well, no, I'm sure. Maybe in some ways buying for one is extremely difficult.
15: I didn't say extremely. It's just
16: harder.
15: It's challenging.
16: Okay, that's great. That's fine.
15: Because listen,
16: what?
15: If I buy a pack, let's say, of pre-made turkey burgers, right? One, two, okay. Three, four. Let's say I have 6 in there. One, yeah. Two, three, four, five, six, something like that. Well, guess what? Now I've got all these turkey burgers. I got to eat them. So Guess what's for dinner every night this week? Turkey burgers. That's just the way it is. Otherwise, then you're taking the raw meat and putting it in a thing and then putting it in the freezer. And it's just a thing, you know?
16: I hear you, man. If there's any way that we can support you, please tell us.
15: All right. All right. Breakfast is the most important meal of the day. That's what they say, right?
16: That is.
15: But a recent study says that what time you eat breakfast is just as important. Researchers looked at 31,000 American adults over the age of 40.
16: Wow, that's a big study.
15: That's a big study. And what they found was that people who ate breakfast between 7 and 8 a.m. had the lowest mortality risk. If you wait until 8 to 10, it was linked to a 10% higher risk of death. Eating between 10 a.m. and 12 noon for the first time raised that number to 19%. And if you don't eat your first meal until after 12 noon, that risk went up to 29%.
16: Jeez, dead man walking.
15: Yeah.
16: Wow.
15: Also, guess what time dinner is the best window of time?
16: I'm going to guess between 5 and 6.
15: That's what I would guess. No, the answer is between 7 and 8 p.m.
16: Oh, hi. Where do I live? Italy?
15: Right? It's dark outside. We're not eating. What are we, animals?
16: Thank you, Donna, for what you've brought to the table this morning. It gives me something to chew on, metaphorically.
15: And you should avoid eating after midnight. Thank you.
16: Okay, yes.
15: You'll turn into one of those evil gremlins.
16: I don't think that's what the study said. I have an interesting study here about coffee for both the caffeinated coffee drinkers and for the decaf coffee drinkers, who generally we don't talk about. Why, Donna? Because you always say we don't respect them.
15: That's right.
16: But here is what the recent researchers has found. Both caffeinated and decaf coffee drinkers associated with changes in their gut microbiomes and with lower measures of stress, depression, and impulsivity. Researchers are investigating whether changes in gut microbes could partly explain coffee's associations with mood and brain function. So perhaps something, you know, you'll hear the people are like, don't talk to me until I've had my coffee. They might have a little bit of science behind them now. Because, again, there's something about just the coffee in general, with or without the caffeine, that seems to be activating something with our microbes, our microbiome, our gut health.
15: Yeah.
16: That can help to support some brain function things and some mood. I feel like it impacts both of mine every morning. I don't know if it is, you know, the, what do they call it, the placebo effect or not.
15: Right,
16: but
15: right.
16: As I'm drinking, now I say as I'm drinking caffeine in the morning, I can't imagine it with decaf, but, you know, the soothing, there's something. Maybe there's just something native in the coffee bean.
15: Yeah, probably. Maybe it's the cacao.
16: Or the... Now that's a fun word for Donna to say. You'll hear her say it sometimes in coffee talk and sometimes in the world of dark chocolate talk.
15: That's right.
16: I like my percentage of cacao, thank you for asking, to be in the 70s.
15: Yeah, 70s getting a little high. I would say 60 to 70s could. It starts to get a little waxy.
16: And if anybody out there is listening from the milk chocolate community, I just want to tell you this. It's time for you to go away. We're tired of you. You taste like little tiny baby chocolate. We would like you more if you had flavor. And also, your color's not that appealing. That's all I have to say on the matter.
15: Okay, thank you for that, Steve.
16: Truly, though, once your palate advances and you enjoy dark chocolate, mm-hmm. milk chocolate feels like the RC Cola to Coca-Cola. It's
15: yeah.
16: like, what are we doing here?
15: Give that to the 7-year-old, because the 47-year-old is not into it.
16: No, Papa wants his cow.
15: If I saw you drinking chocolate milk, I would, like, lose my you-know-what. Be like, look at this big baby. It's like being on a date and you order a glass of milk.
16: With a straw.
15: In your high chair.
0: Where talk is fun.
17: 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It brings me joy and happiness.
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13: Donna, you're the best.
4: Thanks.
13: No, you're supposed to say, oh, Steve, you're the best.
4: No, probably won't do that.
13: Okay, how about a compromise? Say, these are the best. These replayable segments that we liked from today's show.
4: But you just said that.
13: I know, I'm the best.
4: Okay.
15: Hey, guys, welcome back. Thanks for joining us on the Donna and Steve Show. If you ever want to wonder what happens during commercial breaks... Or if you ever want to know. Did I say if you ever want to wonder?
16: Yeah.
15: You know what I hate? You know what I hate? You ever wonder?
5: You ever want to wonder? Plastic bottles are filling up my office these days.
16: God bless Andy Rooney. He was my favorite part of 60 Minutes.
15: Yeah.
16: And I've always enjoyed 60 Minutes, but I would wait around for Andy Rooney, who looked always like he had just missed the bus.
15: Yeah. Such a curmudgeon, too.
16: Yes. Like, but it was, I was waiting for his eyebrows to connect with the hair on the top of his head. I thought someday they will shake hands. But he was so interesting to listen to.
15: He was.
16: And I mean, he looked like, you know, there's a guy down the hall in our building who we walked past him. And he's in charge of something fairly important.
15: Yeah.
16: And this guy has papers all over the office, on the ground, on the floor.
15: Yes, piles, piles.
16: Piles of papers on the floor. And I'm thinking, sir, what if someone like a supervisor comes by? How will you explain this? Because you better say you're remodeling. But that's how Andy Rooney's office
15: right.
16: looked.
15: Oh, my gosh. Papers everywhere. Anyway, if you ever wondered what happens during commercial breaks, give me a follow at Valentine Donna on Instagram.
16: Whoa. Now she's just asking for them. That's getting a little.
15: I know.
16: A little on the nose, friend.
15: That's right.
16: This was the drumming video.
15: That's right.
5: There is a Steve, cool... don't give it away.
15: It's fine. There's a cool echo in the studio the other day, almost sounded to me like bouncing a basketball. Mm. Nobody else heard it, which makes it kind of embarrassing.
16: No.
15: But I kind of dug it, all right? I was digging what I was digging.
16: Or if you just want to go see the latest thing in her bag, that video is also there.
15: Yeah, that's...
16: At some point, the items in the bag aren't the problem. It's the person who owns the bag who is the problem.
15: I guess I don't know enough things about fruit. There are delicate fruits, and then there are hearty fruits. Oh, it must be nice to have an apple. Must be nice. You think a pear is going to survive that?
16: Not your bag. A normal person's bag, maybe, but not yours. You probably had a stapler in there, a nail file. I know you had a curling iron in there.
15: No, it looks like my piece of fruit was attacked by someone wielding a knife, like a slasher.
16: You know those apple spiralizers that they have?
15: Yeah, those are
16: Pampered
15: fun.
16: Chef had? That's kind of looked like that, like one with a dull blade had gotten onto it. And I was like, we tried. I couldn't get it to work. Just looked all torn up and ragged. Parts of it were exposed. Parts of it were brown.
15: It's really hard to take. Anyway.
16: Donna's at 11.9 thousand followers right now. She's very close to 12, which is where the big money comes in.
15: Yeah, right.
16: And let's try to get her there. She is at Valentine Donna.
15: Thank you.
16: On Instagram. And Stormer is at JW Stormer. It's the most dignified sounding handle for a radio producer.
15: It sounds like that guy on Seinfeld, you know, Elaine's boss. What's his name?
16: Oh, not Peterman. J.W. Peterman?
15: Yes, isn't it something Peterman?
16: Yeah, maybe.
15: Oh, that's fun. You think maybe while you're doing that, we can...
16: Jay Peterman.
15: Okay.
16: Played by John O'Hurley.
15: So funny.
16: Time now to play a game that we like to play every day. It's called Whose Voice Is It Anyway? You get to play along. Let us send it over to Stormer to find out today's clue.
1: That's J.W. Stormer to
16: That's
1: you,
16: right.
1: sir. Please get it right. I am
16: yes,
1: a distinguished gentleman.
15: That's
1: yes.
15: Right.
1: All right. Well, for today's clue, for today's voice, I am looking for the voice of this singer who, at 12 years old, placed third place in a Miley Cyrus singing competition.
15: Okay.
1: Did you get all that?
15: Yes.
1: Yeah. Do you need me to repeat it?
16: Please.
1: All right. So this singer at 10 years old plays third in a Miley Cyrus singing competition. And Steve, you have a 52-43 lead over Donna right now. So Miss Valentine, please, if you don't mind, start the bidding for us today.
15: Okay. I can name that voice in 7 seconds.
16: Okay. I can name that voice in 4 seconds. Mm.
15: I can name that voice in 3 seconds.
16: Man. You know, I don't think you can. Go ahead and name that voice.
15: I probably can't.
1: All right, well, let's find out, Donna. You have 3 seconds to name this voice.
2: So I just actually formed tears in my eyes, and then he...
15: I'm just going to take a shot in the dark here.
16: I don't think you have a chance.
15: I'm going to say that's Olivia Rodrigo.
1: All right. You are locking in the voice as Olivia Rodrigo, which is clearly getting a reaction out of Steve. Here is the voice again.
2: So I just actually formed tears in my eyes, and then he was just...
1: Okay. And is that the voice of Olivia Rodrigo? It is not, which means, Steve, you're going to be our winner today in this edition of Whose Voice Is It Anyway? However, my friend, do you know who that is?
15: I have a second guess, too.
16: I really don't. It sounded more like Taylor Swift than it did to Olivia Rodrigo
15: that
16: to me.
15: That was my
1: is
15: second
1: that
15: guess.
1: The voice of Taylor Swift? It is not.
15: Okay.
1: All right, here is the voice again for a few seconds for you.
2: And casual and was so charming, and it just felt like I was kind of... entering like an alternate universe, like the Upside Down.
1: But, and she's actually talking about the very first time she met Paul McCartney, this individual.
15: Okay.
16: We would like initials, please, sir.
15: Yes, please, sir.
1: All right. The initials of this singer are S.C.
15: Sabrina Carpenter.
1: That is
15: Sabrina
1: the Carpenter, voice please. Of Sabrina Carpenter. Great job, you guys.
15: Dang it. Thank you.
16: Thank
15: All
16: you,
15: right.
16: Everyone.
15: Well, you know, you win some, you lose some.
16: And you lost this one, but you
15: I
16: might
15: lost.
16: Win the next time we play.
15: Thank you, Steve. That was a beautiful word of encouragement.
16: It's a tribute.
15: Thank you.
16: Not bad.
1: Thanks.
15: Not good.
1: Not great.
15: Not the worst.
16: That's right.
15: All right. You want to talk about Chris Rock for a minute?
16: Yeah, I found this an interesting article that you pulled into the show today.
15: I thought it was an interesting comparison. What he's very clever. Chris Rock, very good. He's getting candid about the importance of forgiveness in a world that is so quick to cancel others. So he was on The Daily podcast and he discussed issues with wokeness, saying that while advocating for marginalized people and giving them a voice is great, it also needs to come with forgiveness. So then he goes on and on to talk about, then he starts talking about the Old Testament, and then he starts talking about the New Testament. And then he said, he was asked by the host if this is kind of getting political in some ways. I'm going to try to avoid that. But he's basically saying that canceling people is kind of like the Salem witch hunts. He said, I'm sure the first 3 witches that they caught were actually witches. He goes, but then you open up a witch office and now you've got to start lying because now you got to start making stuff up because you've got overhead. You've got to justify the witch hunters, pensions and stuff like that. And he said that just because he advocates for forgiveness, it doesn't mean condoning abusive behavior. You can reprimand your friends, adding that holding them accountable is also like part of friendship. And if you're only friends with your friends when they're good, then you're not really being a friend. So I thought that was kind of a funny way to textualize things, you know, to go, yeah, there are some bad people, but they're not, there's not everyone is bad because there were the first bad people.
16: Yeah, I think that like when the cancel culture really started, it became, there was, you could almost sense like a frothing of who's next. Who else can we get? Kind of like, see, we got rid of them. And to Chris Rock's point, yeah, the first few might have been actual witches.
15: Right.
16: But after that, it's almost like, are we trying to broaden our definition of things? And particularly, look, I know it's not popular to talk about woke stuff, right? Because you're going to isolate. But like,
15: sure.
16: There's got to be, guys, we got to have more
15: like
16: grace.
15: Middle ground and grace.
16: Yeah.
15: And yeah, it's almost like McCarthyism, right? Like, oh,
16: I'm not as familiar with that, so educate me.
15: So
16: that reference.
15: Wasn't it like everybody's a communist,
16: oh,
15: you know?
16: Sure.
15: And then there were the McCarthy trials, and they were just like, if somebody just had one opinion about something, they would narrow in on it and be like, oh, well, you must be a communist then.
16: Yeah, yes.
15: If you think that, then you must have the broad overview of communism.
16: Well, and I think that it's, listen, like we all have to be, I feel like, to some extent, a little more intellectually honest with ourselves, that if we're going to talk about tolerance and inclusivity, that the very definition of those words would include you being tolerant and inclusive of people who don't share the same values as you or hold the same opinion of you on a variety of different topics. But I think what can, like that, you can get a bad rap when you say that, but then if somebody doesn't agree with you in every, and check the same box, and by the way, vote the same way and all of that as you do, then it's like, well, are we really talking about being accepting and inclusive, or are we just looking to gather a group that agrees with us and we're just putting it underneath a different blanket or putting it in new clothes? Like from an intellectual standpoint, that's why my truth has always bugged me, because I just feel like intellectually, I don't think that that holds up. Let's at least be honest enough to say, you do you as long as I agree with what you're doing. Because that's all that really means.
15: See, and I feel like he's speaking more of people who have made mistakes, who aren't having a chance to redeem themselves.
16: Yeah, no, I'm extrapolating a little bit here.
15: Okay.
16: Just in sort of the name of this era that we're in, as you brought up the W word, I don't even know if we're allowed to say that on public airwaves anymore, wokeness. Like, everybody has an opinion on it. They're either pro or anti that. It's another thing to divide us. Wonderful. To his point, we talked about this back in the day when cancel culture was hot, and every day we would come online and we'd go on the show and not know who was going to be canceled that day. It was like this parade of people. And I think that two things could be true at the same time. Holding people accountable, not letting everything slide. There were some great like injustices and misconduct that were being addressed and spoken boldly about. And that is great. And that is a powerful thing. And also, again, back to a little bit of that frothing, it was like, who can we get next? Whereas I think there's a difference between canceling someone versus holding someone accountable for actions that are bad. And then I think the best thing you could do is not silence somebody, but is to see a changed life, is to see someone who's walked a road of redemption, ownership of their mistakes, and come out on the other end.
15: Yeah.
16: Because newsflash, that's all of us in varying levels. So, you know, I think we ought to be slow to pick up that stone.
15: And your TED Talk will be, what, Friday night?
16: Friday night, yes. I'm meeting at a local...
15: A speakeasy.
16: It was the...
15: I feel like now we're playing Mad Libs.
16: Yes, this is fun. We should do Mad Libs. Maybe that'd be a fun way to
15: that
16: end the show.
15: That would be very fun.
16: That could be cute.
15: That could be cute. We could try it.
16: Every day at 10:45, we just do like give me an adjective. Why do I do every day? I do everything.
15: We don't have to
16: do it
15: every day. We could just try it once.
16: Okay.
15: All right. Bye-bye.
16: I'm sorry. We'll be back. Wait until you hear what a guy did to try to skip out on his Red Lobster bill. We'll get to that. We'll also find out what the soup of the day is when we come back. Donna and Steve.
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15: Is the final stretch of the Donna and Steve show. What is time?
8: Right.
16: Time is a construct.
15: I love it.
16: Look at how layered you've gotten. Tis the season. Is it chilly in there?
15: It's chilly in here. It's chilly out there. It's chilly everywhere. Chilly willy.
16: It's going up to 70 today, and I believe tomorrow 78.
15: It is.
16: Over the weekend, we'll get close to 80 again there, but
15: no.
16: I've been told
15: Ooh.
16: That next week there is a cool down coming.
15: Son of a gun.
16: A cool down.
15: Mm.
16: A cool down is coming.
15: Okay, thank you, Steve, for the cool down.
16: A cool down.
15: Okay, Steve, what is happening? Are you malfunctioning?
16: It's just
15: AI Steve is glitching.
16: It's a basic cool down, Donna.
15: Okay.
16: I'm sorry.
15: It's fine.
16: Repetition and recall is how we learn.
15: Okay.
16: Remember when we went to Red Lobster and they served us river scallops?
15: Oh, God.
16: We, Donna and I, were like, we'll both have the scallops. This is after we had talked about Red Lobster on the air for months and months. So then the big boss took us out to Red Lobster. It was really nice. And then we ordered some river version, the creek version of scallops.
15: Like, we thought we were going to get these big bulbous scallops that you find, I don't know, in the sea.
16: Donna.
15: And they were like marble sized.
16: Yeah, these were freshwater scallops. And they were not what we expected.
15: Other than that, love the biscuits.
16: Love
15: biscuits are delicious.
16: I was a fan of the ambiance. It felt nautical.
15: It did feel very nautical. It was lovely.
16: There was a 26-year-old man in Georgia who was arrested last week after he faked a medical emergency and called 911 to try to avoid paying for his Red Lobster bill. His bill had come out to $63.77. He was at Red Lobster, and then the bill comes. It was unclear exactly what made up that bill or what the quote-unquote medical condition was that they believe he was faking. But he was checked out by first responders, was deemed to be fine.
15: Hmm.
16: Now he's facing charges of theft of services and making an unlawful 911 call. I believe a little time spent in jail, bond set at $3,000, which, if you're keeping score at home, is more than $63.77, which was the cost of the bill.
15: Okay.
16: And so that's what we know. Point is, what have we learned, Donna?
15: Maybe don't fake a medical emergency to get out of a bill. Thank you.
16: And it was right there, right? It was in the headline. The takeaway was really in the headline.
15: It really was.
16: Just pay your bill. Know what it's going to cost you before you go in, and then you'll be fine. Wonder what he got.
15: Have you ever tried to get out of a bill?
16: No, of course not. No.
15: No, never.
16: No. I'm trying to think, has there ever been, I don't think there's ever been a time that I've accidentally, and I feel like you could, accidentally leave a place without paying a bill. You know, if you have a couple of drinks, you're at dinner, and it's kind of like, all right, I'm all finished here. And if the server hasn't stopped by in a little while or brought the check, but it's never happened to me. But I could see that. I wouldn't put that far out of the realm of possibility. I bet maybe, I don't know, one in every 10 people has accidentally perhaps left without paying. Maybe
15: sure.
16: One in 20.
15: Yeah.
16: How about you?
15: No, I never have. Never have.
16: I love it, man.
15: I had to think about it for a second. Thank you. May I go to an email right now?
16: Of course.
15: Living single. This comes from Tim, who says, I hear you, girl. I shop like you do. One, two, or three of something. I keep my fruits and veggies in a basket on my counter to be able to see what I have. Steve will never get it, but us single people do. Thank you.
16: This came from a conversation earlier when I was telling people to go out and get Honeycrisp apples. They're really in season right now. It's just delicious. It was so flavor forward. And Donna said she just gets like one apple at a time. And I can't even imagine walking out of a grocery store with a singular apple.
15: Right. Like I don't buy, for example, a bag of onions. I buy an onion.
16: Onions I get. We'll do one onion.
15: Okay, really?
16: But apple, are you like, what do you walk out of there with, a banana?
15: No, I'll have like two.
16: Crazy.
15: Two bananas, two apples.
16: If I come home with anything less than two...
15: Bunches
16: of apples. It's again, like, what'd you even go to the store for?
15: Or bananas, you meant.
16: I think so.
15: Okay. Let's see. Jesse says, Donna, you have to understand Steve will never be used to the notion of being alone. Maybe next year's Project Down and Dirty can be Steve... up on the North Shore, somewhere in a little cabin all by himself for a week. I would love to see that.
16: You know what is surprising and won't fit the narrative is I would enjoy that much more than they think. I recharge alone.
15: Okay. For a whole week? That's how much?
16: That's how much?

0: Hello.
1: Hey.
2: Hello.
3: Hey, hello.
4: Hello.
1: Hey, man.
3: What's up down there?
1: Just chilling.
0: It's Monday, you know.
3: Monday blues.
0: Yeah.
3: Yeah.
1: What you got on the, what's it? Let's start with the entree. What's the entree today?
0: Chicken Caesar wrap or salads.
1: Mm. Oh, delicious.
3: Nice,
1: so good. I love a wrap. I love a wrap.
0: A little.
1: Go ahead. No, you, sir.
0: No, you go. I have French onion soup.
3: I don't think I've ever had French onion soup.
1: Let today be the day.
3: Should I?
1: It's so good.
0: Yeah, it's rich, but not too rich. There's no meat in it, so you should love it.
3: So it's not brothy, it's creamy?
0: No, it's
1: brothy.
3: What makes it rich?
0: And then you put, it's just like a richer broth. And then you just put the croutons on top, sprinkle a little cheese, and let it melt.
3: Dang.
1: Yeah, because yours, with serving it out of a big tub, you're not going to have like a big thing of cheese on the top, right?
0: Right. So you got to do it yourself. Kind of put the lid on it for a few minutes. That'll just be perfectly melted on top.
1: Oh, yeah, Donna, you ought to do this.
3: You know, I'll do it next time.
0: You're so full of it.
3: No, I will.
0: You're not going to do it next time.
3: Well, I'm still waiting for my split pea. So when that happens.
1: No,
3: what do I wait for
1: sell,
3: Easter
1: Donna.
3: For that?
0: Last time I made it, I threw away a year's supply. right down the trash.
3: Dang
1: Donna,
3: it.
1: It's the worst.
3: Can't you make just a little baby batch?
0: Oh, yeah. Just 4 hours of,
3: Okay. All right.
0: Boiling peas.
3: We got to go. Goodbye. Thank
0: Bye.
3: You. We love your work.
1: Bye. Yeah, love your work. Big fans.
3: Bye. We'll see you guys tomorrow.
1: We love you guys. We'll be back.
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15: When I was diagnosed with Hodgkin lymphoma, I had

0: so many questions. 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It is cancer. Blood cancer. It's actually one of more than 100 different types, and they're all treated differently. 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You can't screen for it to prevent it, and the symptoms can look like other things, so it could be hard to diagnose. I had a fever for weeks. I was so tired all the time. I didn't feel like eating or doing anything else for that matter. And I know that this can feel scary, but if you know what to look out for, you'll know what to tell your doctor, and you'll feel more empowered to take the next steps. 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
6: And good afternoon. Welcome to the adventures of baking.
5: Yes,
6: it's actually the great fun bake off. Look,
5: I just want to call it the Great British Bake Off.
6: Yeah, that's what we're going to call it.
5: Because even though technically it's called the Great British Baking Show, because someone else holds that trademark for Bake Off.
6: We're just going to call it Bake Off.
5: It's Bake Off.
6: And our good friend Nicole is here to talk about it because she's been on the American version. Nicole, hi.
7: Hi, I agree. From here on out, it's just Bake Off.
6: Bake Off.
5: Thank you.
6: Thank you. Okay,
5: all right.
6: We are two episodes in. Cookies, biscuits, biscuits, cookies. What is a cookie? What is a biscuit? I don't know. What did you think, Nicole?
7: Oh, my gosh. Yeah, I feel like this week was purposefully rage bait for the Americans. Like,
5: yes.
7: I don't know if you remember back when they did s'mores a number of years ago as a technical. Yeah, this kind of, not quite as bad, but felt like a similar, like, let's just see what they have to say about this. And yeah, so their signature, they had to do 30 American style cookies with appropriate decor, which I just want to say, generally speaking, the appropriate level of decor is none.
5: Yes!
6: Thank you!
5: Yes!
6: So they made them for some random reason put crap on top of the cookie, which is not a thing unless it's crumble. And crumble is really just, you know, somebody who needs to be alone in a room with a bunch of calories.
5: Yeah, that's good,
7: yes,
5: too.
7: They basically wanted them to make a crumble cookie. And then Paul proceeded to complain the entire time that that is exactly what they did. Like, he was like, it's underdone. It's underdone. I'm like,
6: that's a cookie.
7: Cookies are generally, that's the whole point. American cookies do tend to be a little on the underdone side. Like, that's just what it is.
5: We want it to hold together, and they even said be crispy on the outside and then soft and chewy in the middle.
7: They asked him to do something that not even the judges fully understood, you know? So it just kind of was setting everybody up for failure from the beginning, you know? And I think my favorite was Moyen, who made a miso and espresso chocolate chip cookie, but it was basically a blondie in a ring mold. And Paul was like, ah, now this looks like an American classic. And I'm like, no.
6: No,
5: no, because we don't use miso in our cookies.
7: Yeah, we don't generally do that, and we don't put them in ring molds. Like, that's,
6: So again, it's like they didn't know what they were doing, and so when you have that as an expectation, I imagine as a contestant, which you were on the American version, if you get a brief that's not super specific or seems kind of open-ended, into that, it has to seem stressful.
7: Oh, yeah, like that was, we've been there, and it's interesting because, like, we weren't even allowed to make this type of cookie for auditions because it's considered too basic. And so I just remember the frustration of being forced to do like British bakes. And now here they're forcing to do American bakes. And we're all just struggling to make what is expected because of it.
5: Right. Yeah. And so I think that the reason why he used a mold is because they were so like every single one of them has to be uniform.
7: Yes. Yep. And that's, again, we generally, like, if we're baking at home, we're not going to care. You know, I noticed Tom did the trick that I see, you know, even I'll use it myself, is you use like a large cookie cutter and you kind of run it around the cookie real quick to make it a circle. Like, that's kind of, you know, becoming more common. But getting these to be uniform, getting them to meet the pop Hollywood standard.
6: That's just nobody in their right mind. Well, I shouldn't say nobody in their right mind, because there are people out there that do make beautiful, lovely, uniform cookies, and that's a thing. But, like, generally speaking, the sort of, you know, spirit of an American cookie is it's just a blob of something put on a sheet pan that, like, for example, the woman who made the cookies that kind of, like, some of them spread out way too much.
5: Yeah.
7: Yes.
6: Was that Connie?
7: Yeah.
6: I actually thought those looked really good.
5: I was like, girl, those are good.
7: Exactly. When she pulled them out, I'm like, there we go. That's what we want.
5: A flat cookie.
6: Yeah, it looked crispy on the out. Like, the edges were probably crispy. And then a little soft center. Like, I, you know, again, did it taste?
7: Hers were actually the perfect American cookie.
5: Yep.
6: And to me, ultimately, I don't know, I'm a flavor person because maybe I'm not as much of an artistic person, but I just kept wanting to say, like, but is it good? Like, did you like it? Who cares what it looks like? But I know that's, you know.
5: Yeah.
7: Yeah, they're very focused on looks in that tent, but I mean, because I think a lot of them actually sounded okay, but yeah, they were really focused on the looks and the fact that they were gooey in the center, which again, that's kind of what you want.
5: Definitely. Yeah. Okay, let's move on to the signature challenge. What did you, I'm sorry, the technical challenge.
7: Yeah, so the technical was they had to do 24 ice gems in an hour and 30 minutes. And this is the second week in a row now where there was no recipe to be seen. This time they got a little sample to taste and look at and make notes before they got into baking it. And I think this shows, like last year they did this, and to me it didn't really work as well last year. This year, the first 2 weeks, they've done bakes that really do have like a standard ratio, which in America, we don't necessarily, we definitely don't bake that way. You know, you can cook that way a little bit, but like, I think the Brits, these are standard things and they should probably know how to do a basic shortbread and a basic royal icing. So it wasn't as scary as it would seem.
5: Yeah. The scariest part of it was the royal icing on top and getting it to be that rainbow color.
7: Yeah, that I would struggle with that. As you can tell, if you watch, they all struggled with that because I feel like there's several different ways, and I don't even know that they didn't show. I wish they had shown like a shot, like truly bitten through that example cookie, because I couldn't tell, like, did they just brush the outside of the piping bag? Did they do individual colors to get that? And it seems like the bakers themselves didn't know because there was all different approaches and that, and putting it in the oven, which is a trick that I didn't know. So those were kind of the two trip ups for that.
5: Right.
6: Yeah. And it's also like occasionally, and I feel like every season of Bake Off, and if you're just joining us, we're talking to Nicole, who's given us a wrap up and her take. I feel like every season there's like one or two recipes where you're like, I've never seen that in my entire life. What even is that? And why do you like that? But this was that episode. I'm sure they taste great, but I was like an orangey shortbread with like hot neon. Like, I bet there's a story about where those cookies came from or how they became such a classic.
7: Yeah, they seem to be. They're like, oh, this is fond childhood memories. And I'm like, I didn't see those once when I was over there filming our show. Like,
5: yes,
7: I tried to buy all the classics and that never popped up.
5: They're running out of ideas at this point.
7: Yeah, it was probably popular in like the 70s. I don't know.
5: Probably, Okay, let's move on to the showstopper. What did you think of the showstopper?
7: Now, I actually really liked this. This is a challenge I believe they pulled from the Canadian version. If you watch enough of the versions, you see they kind of tend to pull from each other. So this is something I saw in there. They did a biscuit mosaic with edible glue, and they had to do it in 4 hours. I feel like this year in general, we're kind of getting back to challenges that feel more doable for a home baker.
5: Yes.
7: You know, and I really like that. I think some of them maybe took it a little too simple for the 4 hours. I was like, that's just all you did in 4 hours. Mm-hmm. But again, it felt more doable. There were some interesting things, and I actually enjoyed it.
5: I thought it was pretty good, too. It was like, oh, I could make that at home. So because yeah. There was a period of time where it was really just more about how complicated can we make these bakes. And so viewers are sort of lost, like, okay, well, that's not something I could ever make myself.
7: Yeah, I feel like I'm hopeful that they're trying to step it back a little bit and take, like, having Nigella now kind of take the whole thing as being, like, a bit of a reset for mm-hmm. the show. And I'm really liking that part of it. And we saw some really cool things. I really liked Clara's tree. I thought that was beautiful. And some I thought were more mosaic than others. Hers was one I thought was, like, truly a mosaic. Mm-hmm. Connie had a wonderful moment with her Jamaican flag. You know, I really loved that.
6: Yeah.
7: And
6: that was a sweet story. I love when they give the bakers an opportunity to sort of share, you know, a piece of their humanity, right? Like, mm-hmm. so whatever just reminds you that we're dealing with, you know, actual people who are coming to the tent with all sorts of reasons and stories. And, you know, their baking is a way to express that. And you know, you find yourself getting emotional. So I'm glad that they give people opportunities to do that.
7: Yeah. Oh, exactly. I mean, that's what gets you invested in the show and in these people is when you learn these little tidbits here and there through their bake. They're not just amazing bakers, but they also have really interesting lives and experiences. Mm-hmm. So that was just a neat moment to kind of pause and, you know, celebrate Connie in that way.
5: Okay. And we got to talk about it. I think you have a hot take about who went home.
7: Well, okay. I'm personally sad to see her go, Danny. Mm-hmm. People either love her or hate her. I loved her. Like, I relate to her on multiple levels. And so it was not a surprise that she went. I thought her speech at the end was beautiful and touching. And, like, it made me tear up because I'm like, yeah, like, I get that. Like, mm-hmm. as someone who also struggles to fit in most circles, there is something about that tent that shows you, like, oh, okay, there are people out there that are like me, and you can make friends through this shared hobby. And it was just a really special moment.
5: I loved it.
6: I thought so too. She really, you know, she was such a unique person.
5: She was like a Hogwarts, like, honestly, a Harry Potter character.
6: She just
7: Luna Love. What's that?
5: Yes,
7: Harry Potter. I can't remember her name.
8: Luna. It's Luna Lovegood.
7: Luna.
6: Yeah, I love that, you know, they have, there's usually someone like her, and I feel like usually the person who is idiosyncratic or kind of off in their own lovely world makes it a little bit further, so it was kind of a sad state of affairs to see her go, but, you know, that's the thing about the tent, is you never, there are no guarantees.
7: Yeah, exactly, and on the other end of that, Tom got Star Baker. That's the one I have the hot take on.
5: Right.
7: Because I don't know. I don't think he should have gotten Star Baker.
6: Mm-hmm. Well, because who do you think should have?
7: Well, okay. I kind of put it between, like, either Clara or Connie. Because Connie had that moment in the showstopper. She won the technical. Yes, mm-hmm. she struggled in the signature. But if you're talking about struggling, it's less of a fault to struggle in the signature versus the showstopper.
5: Truly.
7: Which is where Tom really, really fell apart. Plus, again, Connie won the technical, beat Tom in that.
5: Yeah.
7: And then, like, Clara almost got a handshake in the signature.
6: Yep.
7: And then also did very, very well in the showstopper. She kind of was in the technical. But I feel like awarding Tom the show or Star Baker awards, like, showing, okay, you don't necessarily have to finish the showstopper, or I don't know. I want it to go to a baker that, I don't know, really.
5: Not well, for the week.
7: Showstopper to be, yeah, you know, and they're, oh, he was the best all the way through. But Paul almost sounded like he wanted to put him in the bottom because he made a comment about, well, if he sticks around, and then mm-hmm. that girl's like, well, I put him at top.
6: Yeah.
7: And I'm like, oh, well, I think okay, she's doing this to establish her, like, She didn't like Danny, so Danny's gone. She loves Tom. Tom's got Star Baker.
9: Morning, sunshine. I've got the name of fictional football teams, and you tell me the name of the movie or TV show where they come from. The Ridgemont Wolves.
10: Oh, that's not a football team.
9: Yes, it is.
7: Yes, it is.
10: Oh, that's a football. Oh, that's a whole topic. Okay.
9: The Denver Monarchs.
10: South Park, final answer.
9: No, it is Dynasty.
10: Dynasty never had a female basketball team?
11: Okay, because, Jason, we're doing football.
10: Oh, no, I mean...
11: Jason, how are you going to get through this? You're not even clear on what the topic is. No matter how many times we've told you.
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17: I'm Bradley Trainer,
5: and I'm Dawn McClain, and this is Blinded by the Item.
17: Blind items are celebrity gossip with the names left out.
5: Together, we'll play detective to figure out what the item is telling us about our favorite celebrity. Welcome to Blinded by the Item. It's juicy bits of gossip with the names left out. It's a game we play every day here. If you're watching on YouTube, if it's the first time, welcome to the show.
17: Welcome.
5: That voice is Bradley Trainer, if you're just listening in podcast form. And this voice...
17: Hello.
5: That's Mike Ganger. I'm Dawn McClain. And play along with us. It's super fun.
17: It is. Let's get into a little Blinded by the Item here today. These juicy bits of gossip with the names left out. Let's kick off the week with this one here. The recent ring controversy is working out perfectly for this A-list actor slash director and his longtime girlfriend. People keep looking at his hand and not his face. To be clear, the update does make him look younger. He just looks like a completely different person, but certainly a younger, completely different person. The recent ring controversy is working out perfectly for this A-list actor slash director and his longtime girlfriend. People keep looking at his hand rather than his face. To be clear, the update does make him look younger, just like a much younger, completely different human being.
5: Okay.
17: Uh-huh.
6: So he's like photoshopping or he's had surge?
17: I'm pretty sure it's surge.
5: Surge.
17: And not the
5: surge.
17: Pop from the 2000s.
6: Oh, okay. Surgery. Yeah.
11: Thank you for reminding us of that.
17: Oh, yeah. So good.
5: Oh.
6: Okay, so he had a ring on and he's like, look, I'm young. Oh, is it Bradley Cooper?
17: Yeah.
6: Oh, God.
5: Oh,
6: only,
5: wow.
6: He's the only man who we've remarked on their plastic surgery. Well, not the only man, but most recently, I think.
17: Well, according to the blind items and our eyes, he got a little update. You can check out the recent picture in the ring controversy. I think Page Six just ran a big old article about it. But while everyone is looking at his finger and wondering, oh, are they actually officially married now at this point? Of course, his longtime girlfriend being Gigi Hadid. Well, people are looking at his hand and not his face. To be clear, his update does make him look younger, just like a completely different human being who happens to be younger. According
5: Did
17: to the blind
5: more
17: items.
5: More plastic surgery?
17: Oh, yeah. I mean, I think it's continuing. I think he's trying to fix what happened in the past. Oh,
5: which was the Barry Manilow look.
17: Look at the picture, please. Search it. You're going to see it.
6: Is this the one of them walking?
5: Gosh, he's kind of just.
6: What's going on, dude?
17: Yeah.
6: What is that hair? Is that an artificial hairline?
17: I yeah.
6: Yeah, I think he went to Turkey.
17: Yeah.
5: 2 hours ago. Okay, page six. Thank you.
6: Open gallery of four images.
5: Mm-hmm. Okay. God, there's always some video.
6: Is this the one of them walking? Yeah.
17: Yep.
6: Okay, so admittedly, I think the first photo is not doing him any favors. But now I'm looking at, he's wearing like a mechanic's onesie.
17: Exactly. Yep, he's wearing
5: onesie.
6: It is. It's like, you know, he's just going to have to like pull it off every time he wants to use the toilet, which I just, women who wear those one-piecers, I feel bad for them.
5: You
17: don't think there's a butt flap?
5: There's not.
6: No.
5: There's this comfy outfit I wear to the airport, which is a one-piece thing.
6: Yeah.
5: And every time I'm like, why did I do this? I have to pull, I'm like, you know,
6: almost
5: nude.
6: Yeah, you have to pull one leg up and really far over.
5: Never! Oh my gosh. Okay, he has, so the brow is definitely relaxed in this. The hairline is way too straight. Totally,
6: looks like someone drew a marker.
5: Hair transplant. So the eyebrows are down. They're not really peaked anymore. And the hair color is too dark. Buddy, just...
6: You don't want to... Okay, as a man of a certain age...
5: Hair.
6: Yeah, the other thing that I noticed is, do you notice the facial hair is like...
5: Yeah.
17: Painted on?
6: Painted on.
5: It yep. just... Yeah.
6: He's entering John Travolta territory.
5: No.
6: Which, again... You're at what?
5: That's terrible.
6: It's just not the look he's probably going for.
5: Yeah, don't dye your whole beard one color.
6: We call that magician hair.
5: Beard and hair.
6: Yeah.
5: And why are you wearing like a mechanic's jumpsuit?
6: He's trying to stay relevant. I mean, as a man of a certain age, again, I understand the desire to want to defy the reality of it all. But.
5: Oh,
6: I just feel like, you know, look, you're beautiful just the way you are, Bradley Cooper.
5: Yeah.
6: The way that God, you know.
5: Totally.
6: Intended.
5: Just let yourself. That's easy for us to say. But, you know, I think that in Hollywood, you know, you don't. There's a line between like doing a little touch up and then.
6: Well, he's also got Gigi Hadid. I mean, look, you wake up to that every morning. You're like, oh, I guess
5: yeah,
6: I better.
5: She's like 30 years younger than him.
6: Yeah.
17: 20.
5: 20?
17: Mm-hmm. 51 and 21. Yeah. 51 and 31, I mean. Yeah, it's something, but it's clear, though, he's definitely done some touching up and figured it out, because this is not what he looked like last time we were commenting on his looks. Like, it seems like he looks
6: and he was
17: different.
6: Never like a person that you would go, ooh,
17: yeah,
6: he's looking rough.
17: So
6: until he started getting all that work done, and then people are like, what are you doing?
5: Exactly.
17: So there you go. Getting a little shady to start the day off on the blinds, but that's what we're going to begin with. And again, everyone's wondering, what's up with those rings? Because they're both wearing a wedding bands.
6: Notice we didn't talk anything about the ring.
5: Well, people are... You know,
17: it's because we're doing the exact opposite of what they want us to do.
5: That's right.
6: Because we don't.
5: For you guys listening.
6: We don't just
5: watching.
6: Follow the man.
17: No. Let's do another blind item here. This foreign-born A-minus list TV and movie actress, best known from a franchise of each and is about to add another TV franchise, is back with her on-again, off-again boyfriend. This is like the third or fourth time. Or, you know, maybe they've just been together the entire time and she likes to use the other guys for PR.
5: Mm.
17: This foreign-born A-minus list TV and movie actress, best known from a franchise of each, is back on again with her on-again, off-again boyfriend. Either that or her and this guy have been on again this entire time. And this third or fourth back and forth is just when she likes to stay single for her other relationships and use other people's name for press.
5: Hmm. Okay.
17: Foreign-born A-minus list TV and movie actress, best known from a franchise of each.
6: She's got a couple of franchises.
5: Mm-hmm. Was she ever a model?
17: That's a really good question. I don't believe so.
6: So we don't know her per se as a model.
17: No.
5: Okay.
17: A-minus list foreign-born TV and movie actress, best known for a franchise in each.
6: The franchise, so a television franchise. What is a television franchise?
17: TV
6: is it like
17: franchise
6: a
17: franchise and a
5: movie franchise?
17: Yes, one of each.
6: But let's start with the TV. Mm-hmm. Would it be like a Game of Thrones experience?
17: It would be.
6: Oh. Sophie Tucker Turner's been with Joe Jonas the whole time? No, I know it's
17: no a... to the rest of that, but yes to the beginning of that.
5: Sophie Turner.
6: Oh,
17: yep.
6: Oh, because it's
5: the rich guy,
6: Pillsbury had... McCracken.
5: No, not Pillsbury.
6: Who's she with?
5: So she was with this guy who had a title. Remember?
6: Yes,
5: is it
6: yes.
5: that guy who we were
6: the
5: like
6: Baron
5: really excited?
6: Von
5: yeah,
6: Ducklesworth.
5: Oh, Loon, Lord Loon, Lord Duck.
6: No, that's Hawkeye.
5: McPherson.
17: It's actually funny. It's not Hawkeye Pierce.
6: It's Pierce Eye Hawk.
17: Peregrine
6: Took.
5: No, Peregrine what? Pearson.
17: Peregrine Took from Lord
6: there
17: of the Rings.
6: There you go.
17: Nicely
5: he's
17: done.
5: He's a baron, a lord. What is he?
17: He is an aristocrat
5: Viscount.
17: And the son of the fourth Viscount Condre.
5: That's who we
6: and
5: need
6: the
5: her to
6: heir
5: be
6: to the Pearson nut roll.
5: No.
17: I don't think
6: factory.
17: They're related, but yes. It sounds like Sophie Turner is absolutely still with Peregrine Pearson and has been maybe ever since she left Joe Jonas, because, you know, I'm not going to tell you to look into the timelines there, but you could maybe see it's very close. But according to the blind item, Sophie Turner and Peregrine Pearson are absolutely still on again, or at least they're on again for like the fourth time, I think, from a PR standpoint. Or maybe they again have just dated this entire time and she uses those other relationships for PR.
6: Well, I mean, who wouldn't want to date somebody named Peregrine Pearson? Mm-hmm. I mean, it's
5: the fourth Viscount.
6: So delightfully British.
5: Marshmallows.
6: Peregrine John Dixon Pearson.
17: And yes. When you say, well, who's the other person that she's been using? You may remember late last year, early this year, it was rumored that she was dating Chris Martin.
5: Chris Martin.
6: Mm. Oh, yeah.
5: Yeah.
17: But perhaps that was just maybe for...
5: Right, because Joe Jonas got her like a cameo from Chris Martin for mm-hmm. her birthday, and she just flipped out.
6: I remember that.
17: But her and Peregrine Pearson have their dated rumors started in 2023. Now, if you look at the timeline, obviously the divorce from Joe Jonas didn't finalize until 2024, but they did file in 2023 as well. But yeah, he's a British aristocrat, and yeah.
5: Yeah, I mean, he was dating that one chick, Brie
6: Larson.
5: No, she was the model. I think her last name was Brie.
6: Allison Brie.
5: No.
6: What's her name?
5: It's okay.
17: Did we? I'm not sure.
6: Did you just make that up?
17: I'm
5: no,
17: looking
5: no,
17: at
5: no.
17: her. I'm
5: Joe
17: looking
5: Jonas.
17: At his. Oh, Joe Jonas.
6: Oh,
17: yes.
6: Joe
17: Snort.
6: Jonas. Yeah. I thought you were saying Peregrine.
17: We were talking
6: Pearson.
17: About Peregrine.
5: No, no, no. Joe Jonas.
17: If you go with Joe, I mean, there's like 47 people he's dated. So,
5: but the first
17: yes,
5: one,
17: Stormy
6: Bree.
5: Stormy Bree. Yeah.
17: Mm-hmm. And now he's with Tatiana Gabriella. If you believe that, again, we've been talking about them for a while now too.
6: Tatiana Gabriella, beautiful name.
17: Yes. All righty. So, again, we'll have to see. Maybe we're going to get more of the Peregrine Pearson and Sophie Turner experience.
6: She could become a lady.
17: Which is good. That means I don't have to get rid of this soundbite. Because it was just kind of hanging out for a while. And I was
5: That's
17: like, what
5: good.
17: Am I going to do with this Peregrine Falcon sound effect? Now I have a home for it. Speaking of best friends of Taylor Swift, did either of the two of you watch SNL this past weekend?
5: No, I usually don't.
6: But I saw that she
17: crashed.
6: Crashed, thank you, is the appropriate word. Dakota's
17: yes!
6: moment.
17: Yes, Dakota Johnson was the host of SNL this past weekend, was doing her monologue, and then her, quote, literal therapist showed up, a.k.a. Taylor Swift.
6: Because was it cute?
17: Yeah, as cute as, you know, a Dakota Johnson monologue could be.
5: Oh. Uh-oh.
17: Now, I will say she did lean into heavily what we've often talked about. She was like, she did have a whole fun bit where it was like, yeah, most people go to a concert and, you know, leave with memories of a great concert, maybe a hangover. I go to a concert and I leave with a 2.5-year relationship.
6: Cute.
17: Because she has, of course, even more recently, believed to be dating MGK. But prior to that, she was with Role Model for a little less than a year. Chris Martin for a long time prior mm-hmm. to that. Noah Gersh before that. Matthew Hitt from back before that. All these different musicians.
6: So she's got a type.
17: She's got a type.
6: MGK, though, is just such an odd choice to me.
17: Not for her.
6: Clearly.
17: No, I mean, they're perfect for each other.
6: Why?
17: I feel like she has a very dark, weird, quirky sense of humor in a way that I think, like, when you see her do interviews, even back in like 50 Shades days, like, it was just like, she's, I think they're like perfect for each other. I do.
6: I would just think Chris Martin is a totally different vibe than an MGK.
5: Totally. But she's like Kate Hudson. She loves the musicians, you know?
10: Rockers.
17: At which point she was talking about the fact that she has been rumored to date men from all these different areas. So she was like, I got to thank people from the UK, people from wherever, people, because I'm taking these kind of like broken musicians off your hands. And then she also at the very end said, and allegedly Cleveland, to which point Taylor Swift went, ooh, ooh, because she's got a song Cleveland, plus she's moving to Cleveland. But MGK famously
5: from Cleveland.
6: Wow.
17: So she leaned into the publicationship of it as well.
6: She knows the role.
17: Now, it was her birthday, so at the end of the show, Taylor Swift brought out a cake, and we thought there was going to be like a big after party or something. Turns out Dakota Johnson just went to a nearby restaurant and hung out with Jennifer Lawrence and her husband.
6: Mm. Okay. Not Taylor Swift?
17: Not Taylor. Taylor did not make it.
5: She had to move on to the next event that she was scheduled to appear at.
6: Sure, she just went to her condo and sat with her kitty cat.
17: Mm. Or perhaps snuck in the back door. I don't know.
5: Yeah.
17: But Taylor did not walk in the front.
6: They just put her in a cooler and rolled her in.
17: Exactly.
5: Right. A big cooler.
17: So there you go. We told you last week she was going to be making an appearance, and she did. That's the ninth time Taylor has been on SNL. Four of the times.
6: Yeah, she's got an Oscar
17: cameos
6: run.
17: Exactly.
5: She sure does.
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5: We know we were.
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17: Let's keep it rolling on with some more blind items here after just that little news nugget. How about this one? This foreign-born former A-list singer is back to intentionally posting pics of using certain drugs to hide the fact that he's actually doing much harder drugs.
6: Mm.
17: Rumor has it he was the choice to be the performer for the big gig next year, but they realize they can't rely on him and they are scrambling. It is why we're most likely going to get the A-list guy in charge to just take over.
5: Oh.
6: Interesting.
17: This foreign-born former A-list singer is back to intentionally posting pics of using certain drugs to hide the fact that he is doing much harder ones, not on camera. Rumor has it, though, he was the choice for next year's big gig, but they can't rely on him, and they are scrambling. That's why we're a little late on the announcement, and it's also why the A-list guy in charge is probably going to take over. So there's parts of that, and maybe all of it, you know, pretty...
6: I only know the second half. I don't know who the first half is.
17: Well, let's second half then.
5: Yeah.
6: Well, I'm assuming it's Jay-Z.
17: Yes.
6: Because he's the one who produces the Super Bowl.
17: Rock Nation.
5: I mean, could it be Harry Styles?
6: Could it be?
5: He's like the biggest, you know, A-list.
17: Let me read it again for you.
6: Yeah.
17: This foreign-born former A-list singer... is back to intentionally posting pics of using certain drugs to hide the fact that he's doing much harder ones while not on camera.
5: Mm.
17: Rumor has it he was a choice for next year's Super Bowl, but they can't rely on him and they are scrambling. It's why we're getting a later than usual announcement and why Jay-Z is probably just going to end up doing it.
6: Did they have a relationship?
17: Who?
6: This performer and Jay-Z?
17: Yep. I think.
6: Is it like... Did you say foreign born?
17: I did.
6: Yeah.
17: Yeah.
6: To the north?
17: Yeah.
6: Bieber.
17: Yep.
5: Okay.
17: Justin Bieber is back to intentionally posting pics of using certain drugs and hiding the fact that he's actually doing much harder ones while the cameras are not rolling. Rumor has it he was a choice for next year's Super Bowl, but they can't rely on him, and they are scrambling. It is why we're much later on when we normally would get the announcement, and Jay-Z will probably end up just having to do it.
5: Oh, poor guy. Maybe this is his plan all along.
6: I mean, I don't know. Like, sure, I guess the blinds could be right, and who am I to judge? But I feel like based on his performance at, was that the World Cup?
17: Yeah.
6: I mean, he could pull it together. It's such a short performance. You know, it's not like he has to, I don't know,
5: do a whole concert.
6: Yeah.
17: Well, I agree with you, but if you do believe that the picture he shared with cocaine on his nose was
6: what?
17: Any indication, then maybe the NFL would be a little leery about
6: Let's
17: it.
6: See, Justin
5: oh, no.
6: Bieber knows.
17: Because 3 days ago he posted a picture where his, when you're, you know, doing cocaine and you have a nose ring, you might want to go ahead and clean up a little bit afterwards.
5: Gosh.
6: Are you sure it wasn't just a booger?
17: Could have been a reflection. That's what some people are saying. Others are saying it's
6: Justin
17: clear.
6: Bieber wears nose ring for the first time. No, that's 2025. Who cares?
17: Yeah, no, a picture went viral of him. Again, he posted it. And this isn't the first time we've seen him post pictures of him.
5: Okay.
17: Doing some form of drug. Have you found the picture yet?
5: Yes, I did.
6: No.
5: Yeah.
6: What did you type in?
5: I just put Justin Bieber Coke. He has a cigar in his mouth.
17: Yep.
5: Yeah. I mean, that's not a reflection.
17: I don't think that's a reflection. So again,
5: yeah.
17: Maybe this is an indication of why when we normally get a Super Bowl halftime performer announcement of in early September, we haven't quite gotten one here yet in October, is because it was supposed to be Bieber, but they're a little nervous. I don't know.
5: Man.
6: I mean, maybe he was making some biscuits and it was like a big cloud.
17: It was a sugar cookie and he just kind of got one up.
6: I mean,
17: a little kiddo kind of
6: powdered donuts, mm-hmm. donuts. He had like a sleeve of donuts that he was just housing.
5: Oh,
6: we've all
5: man.
6: Been there.
17: Sorry, I was having a sleeve of donuts. We've all used that excuse before.
6: It's true.
5: Sorry, I'm a little jittery in this meeting. I just had a sleeve of donuts. For some reason, when I look at the package, I just say Donettes in my mind.
17: Oh, nice. They named them for you.
6: Because you...
5: because, like, the Donettes, it kind of sounds like a girl
6: it's the
5: group
6: girl
5: from
6: group
5: the 60s.
6: That you always
5: the
6: wanted.
5: Donettes.
17: Mm-hmm.
5: Like Donna Donettes. Anyway, I never said Donettes in my head, just Donettes.
6: Donettes.
5: I'm so dumb.
6: Well, I just want the donuts.
5: Yeah, I do.
6: Whatever
5: too.
6: You call them. I don't like those chocolate ones. It's too waxy.
5: Oh, yeah.
6: I like the little cinnamon sugar ones. Those are good. Or the little crumbly crumblies.
5: Oh, yeah.
6: You get the little crumble boogers on them.
5: Stop saying booger. So, we're talking about donuts or donuts.
17: Donuts.
5: Whatever you want to call them. Donuts.
17: So who do y'all want to see perform the Super Bowl if this blind item is indeed true and Justin Bieber is not going to be in the running?
6: Well, it's always hard because it seems like it needs to be somebody who not necessarily wants a comeback, but they can't be at the height of their career because there's no incentive for them to do the Super Bowl.
5: I have a vote.
17: Okay.
6: Which is?
5: And a whole theme.
6: Great.
5: Let's get Ella Langley as the headliner.
6: Okay.
5: That makes sense. And do a whole Dolly Parton, many performers doing Dolly.
6: That'd be fun.
5: Yeah. I mean, everybody would love that.
17: Could I interest you in her literal goddaughter and then do the tributes?
5: Miley!
17: And have Miley. Because Miley's always the person. She's always like top of mind, like always
5: sure.
17: up in the running to do it. It makes sense right now. She's got this
5: yeah,
17: new album that
5: it
17: was kind
5: do
17: of mixed as far as being received. And she's not going to be performing tours anymore. This would be a way for her to have a big old everyone going to see it type show.
6: Maybe.
5: That's a great idea.
6: Celine Dion.
17: Yeah.
5: Mm-hmm. Get her to do some Dolly.
6: Celine.
5: you know?
6: Oh, my God. I want to hear Celine Dion as Dolly Parton doing 9 to 5.
5: I am the greatest
0: country singer in the world.
5: Please respect this.
17: I will say Miley's second right now, if you believe some of the predictive sites and things like that, predictive markets, odds on favorites. Jay-Z is number one right now. Again, the later we get away from when it's normally announced, I think the more people are like, oh, yeah, we're just scrambling.
6: Has he ever done it other than...
17: I don't think so, no.
6: Yeah.
17: Jay-Z has never actually, I don't believe, performed.
5: He can do it any time. This is Dolly's year.
17: But to be fair, if Jay-Z would do it, you know Beyonce would be involved, and mm-hmm. she did have the most recent version of Jolene and could do a tribute to
6: that
17: Dolly
6: would be amazing.
17: As well. She did it for that Christmas performance on Netflix a few years ago when we all thought Dolly was going to come out. So I think no matter who does it, you're probably going to get a little bit of Dolly.
5: I say throw Beyonce in there, too.
17: Yeah, I mean, if Jay-Z's...
5: Miley, Beyonce.
17: Oh, I see.
5: Ella.
17: Oh, wow.
5: Celine. All of them.
17: Everybody.
5: Get all the ladies.
6: Jesus.
17: Everybody.
6: Can we get that dump cake woman?
5: Julie roll. Huh? You know,
6: the dump cake woman. What's her name?
5: Dump cake woman.
6: You know, she's the lady with the big hair who makes dump dinners.
5: Honey, what? What's
6: going on? I just feel like she would be able to.
5: What? You've been watching too much YouTube.
17: Hey, your algorithm is.
6: You know, she just did like an Instant Pot thing came up and.
17: Like Reed Drummond?
6: Like, wow, she's.
5: Not
6: the pioneer
5: about?
6: Woman. Okay. She and I have a bone to pick.
17: Okay.
5: Uh-oh.
6: Or I have a bone to pick with her.
17: Yeah, I don't think she's got any thoughts on you. Spoiler alert. Maybe
6: Michael?
17: She does. I don't know. Is there a story we
6: Michael?
17: Don't know about? Is there a story we don't know about?
5: He went to her ranch.
17: Oh.
5: And he walked thousands of miles.
6: It's a long story.
5: Since she has so much money.
6: I slept with her.
5: You slept with her. You did.
6: No,
5: okay.
6: With her husband.
5: Oh, okay. With her husband.
6: Because you thought her husband
5: Mr.
6: was...
5: Mr. Drummond.
6: You thought he was gay. Didn't
5: no,
6: you?
5: No, no, no. That's Gia De Laurentiis or whatever her name is.
6: Oh. Yeah, but I thought you also thought Reed Drummond's husband was like out in the... You know,
5: out in the fields with his cow hand.
6: Cow poke.
5: Yeah.
6: Poking more than cows.
5: What?
6: I don't know. I don't know Reed Drummond.
5: What are you mad at Reed Drummond for?
6: I'm not at all. Mostly because she had the designer Instant Pot. And I wanted one and she never sent me one.
5: I just put in Dump Cake Woman.
6: Kathy. Her name is Kathy something.
5: Hochul?
17: Dump Cake Hochul. Woman.
5: Hochul?
6: No, that's the governor of New York.
5: Oh, I don't know.
17: Kathy Mitchell?
6: Kathy Mitchell. She's the dump cake lady. Dump,
17: oh, there she is.
6: Dump
5: isn't
6: dinners.
5: She sweet?
17: Yeah.
5: What about?
17: She does the infomercials.
5: Oh.
17: Quick
6: she's
17: and
6: the one
17: easy
6: like
17: dump cakes.
6: You just dump a bunch of stuff in a pot.
5: Dump cakes are great.
17: Wow.
6: I'm sorry. That's my fault.
17: I'm really glad you brought up Giada, though, because I don't know. Again, you guys didn't
5: Giada,
17: watch.
5: Giada, that's
17: yes,
5: right.
17: Giada De Laurentiis. You guys didn't watch. I know you didn't watch SNL, but one of the clips they talked about is it was like, are you sick of having like a normal supportive girlfriend?
5: Mm-hmm.
17: Well, have this crazy, mean, awful, whatever. And it was this whole thing about Dakota Johnson playing this evil like girlfriend who tells you what she's really feeling.
5: Yeah.
17: And then at the very end, she was like, and she even comes with a group of really ridiculous exes, like this tattooed guy who's gonna whatever, this other person, and for some reason Bobby Flay. And it was hilarious when you jump into the blind items and hear all the people that Flay has allegedly been with. And it was actually perfection that they threw that in there.
5: That's great.
17: So if you didn't laugh at that part and you saw that clip, that's it got me.
6: I do need to watch now.
5: Yeah.
17: So, yeah, there was, it was fun. All right, let's keep it rolling on with some more blind. Actually,
6: God, we did like 30 topics in
17: that. We did. That was a heck of a blind item. Thank
5: fine.
17: You.
22: Hey, my talkers, Bradley here.
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5: Oh, Gwyneth?
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5: Okay.
6: Gwyneth Paltrow.
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17: Let's do this one quick because this is a topic if I've ever seen one.
5: Okay. Ooh.
17: After his body has been discussed for over a year now, this multi-hyphenated A-lister has decided now is the time to show his transformation to prove he's totally healthy. He does realize that he is showing us two very perky dead giveaways that he is on steroids, right? After his body has been the discussion for more than a year now, this multi-hyphenated A-lister has decided it's the time to show off his body's transformation to prove he's totally healthy. But he does realize he just gave us two extremely perky dead giveaways that he's on steroids, right?
4: I saw that. Okay, so what's funny is I saw the headline and I never followed up and I meant to because I was like, oh, what?
5: I didn't click on it, but
4: we're talking about Ryan Seacrest, right?
17: Mm-hmm. Oh, yeah.
4: Are the perky things his nipples?
17: Yeah.
5: Yeah. The chest was like really swole.
4: Well, I mean, it looks fine. It looks very, it looks like a nice body. It just doesn't comport with all the other photos we've seen.
5: Yeah. Which are him looking very thin, right?
17: Yeah.
5: Wasn't that the whole like, mm-hmm. Hey, you took Ozempic too far?
17: Yeah.
5: Like a size extra small suit.
4: Mm-hmm. It's just an interesting because I've seen videos where I'm like, whoa, that doesn't look like him. And then all of a sudden these photos, I mean, again, it's a look. It's not, you know, he just looks really lean and really like defined.
17: Yes.
4: But I wonder how much of that is like there's some filtering happening.
5: Maybe he needs to get together with Kathy Mitchell and eat a dump cake every now and then.
17: Yeah, that body has not seen a dump cake.
4: No.
17: Which he's never even smelt a dumb cake looking like that.
4: Y'all, I just think life is too short. I was just thinking about this the other day. Like, people who are going to die not having had, like, a bun.
5: A bun?
4: You know, like, the people who always get their burger with no bun? This happened because my partner's mom ordered a burger with no bun, and he was telling me about it. And I was like, I just eat the damn bun. You're not going to die because you ate the bun.
5: Yeah. Because you're only going to have a bun every once in a while.
4: Yeah.
5: Yeah, just have the bun.
4: Just have the bun.
5: Especially at a place that's a really good burger place that you went.
4: Like, you're not going to die 10 years earlier because, he ate the bun.
17: Just imagine somebody on their deathbed screaming, I should have had Kathy Mitchell's dump cake.
4: See?
5: I wonder if there are other people out there who don't know what a dump cake is, if they're watching on YouTube, especially since we have an international audience.
4: Dump cakes are like dump dinners are like dump salads. It's just you dump a bunch of stuff in a bowl, mix it, and bake it. Or like the dump dinners, you just take a crock pot or some big vessel, dump a bunch of crap in and let it set it and forget it.
5: Dump cake is like you take a cake mix, put it in a glass baking dish, can of pineapple, can of cherries, put the rest of the mix on top. That's a dump cake, and it is delicious.
4: Well, Dolly Parton told us about that, and it's called cuppa cuppa cuppa.
17: Cuppa cuppa cuppa.
4: So anyway, yes, there's all sorts of videos. If you've never explored Kathy Hochul, the governor of New York, it's not her, but Kathy Mitchell.
5: I don't.
4: She has YouTube videos. I mean, they're not. Anyway, just enjoy.
17: We made a promise to those joining us, by the way. Be sure to like and subscribe. Jump into the comments. Give us your thoughts on your favorite dump cake and also Ryan Seacrest's nipples or anything else you might want to talk about. Let's go ahead and... Dawn, we did make a promise to all of our subscribers, and that is that you...
5: Yeah.
17: Did you do anything this weekend?
5: Yeah.
17: Just,
5: I saw Digger.
17: That's what I was getting at.
5: Yeah.
17: You saw it this weekend. Any quick, not a full-on review, just any quick thoughts?
5: Okay.
17: Yeah.
5: This is an unpopular opinion, but I really liked it.
17: Okay.
5: I thought it was a great movie. I think you should go and see it and judge for yourself. Take out all the negative reviews you heard about. Like, they just try to keep topping each other, these big-time, you know, movie critics. Like, it's unwatchable. I saw a headline. I'm like, what are you talking about? There are so many other movies out there that are unwatchable. This is not one of them.
4: What did you like about it?
5: I liked that, there's a second layer of this movie that isn't shown in the trailers. That's kind of a surprise. It kind of makes everything make sense if you've seen these ridiculous trailers and the acting seems so frenetic and like over the top. So just go see it. It's, I don't know. I think Tom Cruise deserves an Oscar nomination and John Goodman as well. Maybe Riz Ahmed too. So I don't know. I would give it like a B. It's not the best movie I've ever seen, but it's like a B, B plus.
17: Okay. And to be fair, you said it's not a popular opinion. I will say it's
4: not an unpopular opinion.
17: Exactly. This is just polarizing. Like, you have 17 reviews on Metacritic saying it's great, 15 saying it's terrible. So, I mean, there's just, it's very polarizing.
4: Well, and the Rotten Tomatoes audience score is like 70%.
17: Yeah.
4: Which or 72. Shocking. In fact, we talked about this in the segment before this show, that Verity actually had a low, I mean, it's roughly the same, but 2 points lower on the audience score. So... And only 30% of critics liked it, but it killed at the box office. So I'm curious to know what happened.
17: That was Verity that did, yes. Digger did.
4: What
17: not.
4: Did I say?
17: No, I just, the way you said all that, I was making sure we cleared up that Digger did $8 million.
4: That is shocking to me that you would fumble. Like, and I'm not talking about the acting or the filmmaking or any of that. I'm talking about the business of movies.
17: Yeah.
4: Somebody is going to lose a job over that because that just seems like criminal that you would... create a film for $150 million, spend another what?
17: $170 million?
4: $170 million.
17: It needs $320 to break even. Yeah. It's so usually double the budget.
4: And they got
17: plus.
4: $8 million.
17: And they got $8 million.
5: I think that if we look at the economy maybe, and that people really have to pick and choose what they spend their extra money on, maybe people were like, well, I've heard that's bad, so let's not go.
4: Maybe.
5: You know? I don't know. Maybe as other people who liked it, real everyday people, talk to their friends about it. We'll see an uprise and it'll do better this coming weekend. Or I don't know. It's never going to make the money. Nobody saw it.
4: So it's going to be hard to get those people.
5: Yeah. But those of us that have a voice, you know.
17: I will just say, too, let's not forget the Best Picture winner last year lost money. So let's not act like, I mean, one by after another
4: just because,
17: lost money. Like this was clearly Warner Brothers saying, like, we are going to go try to, we want to go spend a boatload of money and do this big Oscar run. And this is going to be to try to win an award more than make money back.
4: Yeah.
17: Because they didn't show this big twist is. And again, I don't want, obviously, but like whatever this other part that they don't show, they chose not to show that.
5: Yeah.
17: And so, which is why I think a lot of people saw the trailers and were like, well, I don't know what this is, but it's probably not for me.
4: Well, that's what I was going to say when we were talking about this earlier. It was like, I don't know what that is, what you're explaining to me this film is. I can't tell from the trailer, really. And does it sound like something the only thing is that there's some environmental message, which great, but try to, like, of the things that people want to rush towards the theater to see, I'm not sure that, you know.
5: Yeah, it's like it's a satire, but there's another level.
4: Yeah.
5: And then another level, there's actually two other levels to it that are not known. And, like, you discover them throughout the movie because you're like, wait, what?
4: Yeah.
5: Oh. And then even further down the road in the film, you're like, oh.
17: A lot of levels.
4: Levels. Yeah, so I would just wait really, and watch it on streaming or something.
5: Yeah, I mean, I think it's a really imaginative, unique, new script, which is what we need more of. All of these remakes and stuff, I'm so tired of them. So, yeah. I mean, it has a weirdness, like Poor Things, if you saw that, how big and over the top and, you know, stylized. It has that kind of feel to it. Totally different topic. Sure. There's no nudity. So.
17: All righty. Well, again, I just wanted to get your thoughts because we kind of said we would talk it out a little bit. And and we did. So we'll have to see. It was it was actually fifth of the box office. Primetime still in there at $8 million as well. Mm. But then we did. So we'll have to see. It was fifth of the box office. Primetime still in there at $8 million as well. Mm. But then Verity won the weekend with 33.

0: Mm-hmm. Ooh, fun.
1: Because they are doing that. All righty. Well, we actually don't have much time for anything else, so I just wanted to get your thoughts on that because we talked about it. So, yeah, anything else noteworthy for the two of you this past weekend?
2: We need to get, so listeners suggested we do a Millie Bobby Bonnie Brown Bon Jovi t-shirt.
1: Oh, okay.
2: And I think that needs to be our next piece of merch. So we need to get on our merch team.
0: Our merch team.
2: And make that happen because I think... Line by the item.
1: It could be like, you know, M, B, B, B, B down the side, and then it'd be Millie, Bobby, Bobby,
2: I like
1: Brown,
2: that.
1: Bunch. See, we've already designed it. Simple.
0: Yeah.
2: Keep it simple.
1: Mm-hmm.
2: And then people are like, what is that? Got to listen to Blind by the Item.
0: Yeah. It's her full name.
2: And then she'll come on the show.
1: And we'll bring lost dogs so she can use her animal tracker, dog tracker on
2: them. Yeah, we'll say here.
1: And we'll find homes. For dogs. Wow. Should all be I love this.
0: Oh, this is good.
1: Okay. She'll do it.
2: We'll
1: if
2: get
1: we
2: the
1: do
2: Humane
1: it.
2: Society to partner.
1: Exactly. We'll figure it all out.
2: Yeah. All right.
1: Millie?
2: Bobby?
0: Bonnie?
2: Brown?
0: Bon?
2: Joe?
0: B?
1: We'll give you a call soon. That's how you kill 20 seconds.
2: Great job. Great work. That is what we call in the business. I don't know. But you can listen to that Monday through Friday on My Talk on the Radio. You can also download it wherever you get your podcasts. But at the end of the day, we really want you to head over to our YouTube channel because that's where we make the big bucks.
3: Hey, it's Donna with Julie from Rebath. And I have to thank you. My Rebath experience was fantastic. Your team showed up exactly when they said they would. They treated my home like it was their own. And they kept me in the loop the whole time.
4: Oh, that's so wonderful to hear, Donna. 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
3: And it showed. 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I mean, who does that?
4: We are so lucky to have installers who truly care.
3: And they really did. I absolutely love my new bathroom. It looks bigger. It looks brighter. It's modern. And honestly, I wish I had done it sooner.
4: We hear that from so many people. 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And don't forget to mention My Talk for $1,500 off your next project.
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4: It's the Jason Matheson Show with Colleen Lindstrom, replayed at night, where talk is fun. My Talk, everything entertainment. We are walking on sunshine on this Monday, October 5th, 2026.
5: That is so stupid.
4: Thank you, Michael. Welcome to the Jason Matheson Show. I'm Jason. Right over there, say hello to America's buddy, the one and only Colleen Lindstrom.
3: Good morning, buddies.
4: She is the 1997 Blockbuster Rewinding Champion. It's Holly Roberts.
6: That's right. I rewound that video of Neverending Story and Lickety Split.
3: Yeah, you did.
4: Well, you sure did, girl.
3: Please be kind.
4: Rewind.
3: And rewind.
6: That's right.
4: Thank you. Cheers, everyone.
3: Good morning. Cheers.
4: Good morning, friends. Good morning. Good morning, Ann. Good morning, Ann Curry. Here we are again.
3: I feel like I should be wearing high heels for this.
6: High heels?
3: This sounds like high heels music. Doesn't it?
4: A little bit.
3: Ooh, I like it.
4: Mm-hmm, I like it, too. It's called Try This On for Size.
3: Oh, I will.
4: Mm-hmm.
6: Well, no wonder you were thinking of shoes.
3: Yeah, mm-hmm. See? I just had a vibe.
4: It does have a vibe. Cheers, everyone. Welcome
3: Cheers.
4: To the show. Welcome to your new, welcome to a new week. Colleen, welcome to a new week.
3: Boy, it's starting off with a bang, Jason.
4: Well, oh, no. Oh, no.
3: No, it's all good.
4: What happened?
3: It really is fine. It's just, you know, we have our routines. We have deep,
4: yeah, we sure do.
3: We have developed very deep treads here.
4: Deep roots, deep, deep rooted traditions.
3: We just have like a whole thing that we do. You know, I time everything out to how long it's going to take for me to get my coffee situated, get my electrolytes together, refill my water if need be, get my brake weights, you know, in the room. And sometimes, especially on Mondays, when other, you know, people who have different routines have been using the space, things get moved around and unhooked and whatnot. So we had a little camera mishap. It's okay,
4: oh,
3: though.
4: Oh, no.
3: We figured it out. We got, look at it. I'm here. I am. It just,
4: there you are.
3: It creates a level of hurry and stress and anxiety that was not welcome on a Monday.
4: You don't need that on a Monday, Holly. You don't need that on a Holly. You don't need that on a Wednesday.
6: Mm-mm.
4: No.
3: You don't need that on no day.
4: No. I'm sorry about that.
3: How are you guys doing?
4: Holly, how are you?
6: I'm okay. Oh.
4: Really?
3: Oh, is there some dialogue in there?
4: Yeah, that was weird. Okay, go ahead. Yeah.
6: I'm okay.
4: You're okay?
6: Yeah.
3: It's a Monday.
6: It's a Monday. I'm tired.
4: Oh, okay.
6: Long weekend, late night.
4: I get it, girl.
6: Sciatic pain.
3: Oh, no.
4: Oh, no, Holly. I'm so sorry about that.
3: Holly, I have an entire bookmarked section of my Instagram that is just sciatic stretches. Also, I am realizing now, I told you that I would get you the PT stretches that my husband had to do for his sciatic pain. And I have forgotten.
6: Well, now you remember.
3: I will text him.
6: Oh, great. Okay. I'm sure that's what he wants to hear at 6:03 in the morning. Hey, you got that sciatic stretches
3: over
6: there?
3: He'll be like, glad I can help.
4: Yeah. Ladies and gentlemen, if you're paying attention at home, this is...
7: Jeez, we're old.
3: It's true. But he was religious about doing them, and now he's right as rain. So...
6: Oh, yeah.
4: Look at that.
6: Just got to work through it.
3: Yeah.
4: Are you referring to NFL superstar and college football superstar Matt Lindstrom?
3: Yeah. I learned this weekend that my husband, it doesn't matter what level He plays them all. He plays, it doesn't matter the sport, he plays all the sports. It's just that it's football season right now, so he plays, it's a lot, you guys, though. It's a lot of football.
4: Yeah.
6: There's too much football. Can I say that there is too much football?
3: Mm-hmm.
4: Yeah, you can say
3: it. You can say that.
6: There's too much football. There's football on Saturday.
3: Yep.
6: It's all the college football. Sunday, NFL. Monday, NFL. Thursday, NFL. We were playing over in England yesterday.
3: Okay.
4: It's a lot. It's a lot.
6: It's a lot.
3: Yes, on Saturday. So we were in Cedar Rapids, Iowa this weekend, mm-hmm. where my son goes to school. And you may know, I mean, I only knew this because of the hotel prices. Cedar Rapids is close enough to Iowa City that they get a lot of spillover of the people when they come to see the big game. They stay, a lot of people stay in Cedar Rapids. So you can't get an Airbnb. I mean, it's bonkers.
4: It's bonkers.
3: So we took a little trip, like idiots, my daughter and I, to Iowa City to see a couple of her friends who go to school there at University of Iowa. She wanted to have coffee with them. I was like, that's fine. The whole place is going to be crowded with people who are dressed up like bees because the colors of University of Iowa, the Hawkeyes, are bright yellow and black. Okay, so we're on our way back to Cedar Rapids. My husband and my son had gone to Costco. My daughter and I are driving back to Cedar Rapids. And we see in the oncoming lane, like six police cars, Cherries going.
4: Mm-hmm.
3: And I'm like, ooh, what's going on there? In between those six cop cars are three large buses. And my daughter goes, what is that? And I go, oh, girl, that's the team.
4: Mm-hmm.
3: She said, what? I said, oh, yeah, they motorcade. She said, the college team, they motorcade? I go, all the teams. Football reigns supreme in the United States of America. There is nothing more important than football. So they were motorcading the teams in.
4: Yeah. When I was in drama club.
3: Did you get motorcaded?
4: We had a police escort to dress rehearsal.
3: Did you?
4: The Michigan City Police Department would bring us in, Holly, for dress rehearsal.
6: Yep. They were like, okay, these kids are doing anything goes. Let's get them in. Get them in. Get them in. Go.
4: It was actually Godspell that year.
6: Mm.
4: Godspell,
6: Codename Jesus. Come on. Let's go.
3: Codename Jesus. Codename JC.
4: Yeah, right? JC. JC's on the move. JC's on the move. Get ready. JC's, we're going down Walnut Street. JC's on the move.
3: I mean,
4: but you're right.
3: If we treated anything else like we treat
4: football,
3: you know, we'd be doing okay.
4: Colin was, it's funny that you and your daughter had this conversation because I forgot, I think it was last weekend. Colin was looking at the television. It was during a college game, and I can't remember what stadium it was. But I wasn't paying attention because, hello, it's football. And Colin kept telling me, Jace, look up. He was marveling at the size of not a professional, not an NFL stadium, but he was marveling at the size of the college football stadium that rivaled, and with my eyeballs, I finally looked, it looked like it rivaled the sizes of NFL stadiums.
3: Absolutely.
4: And he was like, I forgot where it was. Maybe Michigan? I don't know. Michigan is floating. It does, for the sake of the story, it doesn't matter, Jason. Let it go.
3: Was this weekend?
4: It was last weekend.
3: Oh, okay.
4: But whatever it was, and I looked up, and he's like, there are like three levels. And this is collegiate. This is college football. I go, Yeah.
3: Listen, and they make a salary, those players.
4: They should.
3: A salary.
6: Well, Michigan Stadium, Jason, is known as the Big House, and it can host over 100,000 people.
4: Okay, that's probably it.
3: And it does.
4: Yeah, that's probably it. But we are just like, oh my goodness.
3: It's shocking.
4: Uh-huh. I actually watched the darn game yesterday. We were all weekend. I'll get to the beginning part of the weekend, but it was Operation Keep My Mother-in-Law Smiling after the loss of her sister. So we watched the Vikings game, and we are at Serums in Anoka, which, by the way, we have a story about Anoka coming up a little bit later. And I connected the dots and figured out why Colleen put something in our grid, and I wondered why, mm-hmm. and now I figured out why, and I'm very excited. But anyway, it's going to be a very Anoka forward show is what I'm trying to tell you today. Any hoodly doodly. We were there, and I was watching the game. I found myself at times understanding it and getting frustrated or excited or having an emotion connected to what I was watching. I was like, what is wrong with me?
3: You were channeling Matt Lindstrom.
4: I was. NFL superstar Matt Lindstrom. Yeah.
6: I say get into a game or two. Enjoy the wonderful pastime of American football. But when it's every single day the week, and then there's fantasy, and then don't even get me started on the gambling.
3: Mm-hmm. Yeah, can we just chill? Can we just take it down a notch?
6: Yeah. We're at 11. Let's bring it like to a 7.
3: Like a manageable 7 would be lovely. The thing about it, and the reason that we joke about my husband being an NFL superstar is because he is involved in that game as though he is actually on the field. And it will ruin, if they lose, it will ruin his mood for the whole day. It is an illness. I'm sure I'm not alone.
4: Oh, no. There's probably a lot of people nodding their heads in their Toyotas this morning.
3: Yes.
4: They have someone in their life like that. I'm so glad. Colin and I are not sport gays. We know some sports gays, but we're not a sports gay household. It's, thank goodness, we just have that in common. So we're like, okay.
3: I love a stadium. I love a hot dog. I love a hot dog. I love the other foods that they offer.
6: You love recreational glizzies.
3: I love a recreational glizzy. I love that stuff. I don't care about the game.
4: I would actually go. I just had this conversation with executive producer Jeff and photographer Eric. I had stumbled upon, this is a great way to end it because this ends on a positive note. I was on Threads, and obviously yesterday there was some talk about the Vikings game. And there was a thread started by someone national, not a local, praising U.S. Bank Stadium and said, I'm going to paraphrase. They had a beautiful picture of the stadium indoors, and the commentator, the threader, just said, I'm going to call it. U.S. Bank Stadium is one of the best in the NFL. And there were about 400 comments connected to this thread. So I went into the comments. I got to tell you, 80%, I was ready for them to make fun of us or bust on Minnesota or bust on the stadium. I would say 80%, as I kind of went through them quickly, glided through the comments, 80% agreed. Agreed with the stadium. Was like, yeah, you know what? I've been there. You know, a lot of people were like, yep, I came there once for this game or that game. And you are absolutely right. And oh, no, that's a beautiful state. I was just happily surprised of the reputation that our stadium seems to have with a large portion of the country.
3: Yeah.
4: Maybe a medium-sized portion of the country. I don't know. But at least it wasn't, there wasn't an abundance of negativity connected to that national thread. It was fairly positive. Now, there were about 17% of the comments that were like, it's great for football. Never go there for a concert, which I've heard that narrative many times over the years.
3: Not untrue.
4: Yeah. Sorry, I said I was going to end on a positive note, but that was just a little anecdote.
3: When you're being real, you got to be real.
4: It's got to be real. When we come back, I mentioned this briefly. I had a very interesting weekend and in some ways a little profound weekend. It's rare, but I'm going to get serious for like 3 minutes. That's all I allow myself.
6: Okay, I'm going to set a timer.
4: I'm going to get profound. Holly, not even serious. Jason, managed a profound thought in the cornfields of South Dakota over the weekend.
3: Oh, we'll ready right yourselves, people.
4: Right? Gird your loins.
2: Where talk is fun.
5: 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I don't know what I'd do without you now.
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0: Welcome back to the show, everyone. So I told you last week that my mother-in-law lost her sister, Tina Hillman, last week. And the funeral was this weekend in Sioux Falls. And my mother-in-law has had a lot of, and the whole family. But I want to center it because you guys in our audience, you know Mama Haas. I've talked to her about her for about 13 years since Colin and I got together. But she's had a lot of loss lately. She's, you know, and it's not a competition, but she's one of 12. And she's lost three siblings in 11 months.
1: Oh, gosh.
0: And two of them were the ones that she was the closest to. And again, let me be clear. It's not a dig on the other ones, but you know,
2: no, in a family,
0: with
2: 12 kids, you're probably going to have some people you're a little more close to.
0: Yeah. Because of geography maybe, or habits or hobbies or likes, dislikes,
2: or just rhythms. The fact that there's a lot.
0: Thank you. So she lost Lisa last year, whom that was my girl. Like I told you guys about that. That was right after Thanksgiving. That was my girl. And now Tina Hillman. And again, I told you why I call her Tina Hillman, because she was fancy. And I always called her Tina Hillman, no matter what. I just always, when I send her birthday, happy birthday, Tina Hillman. Anyway. I had a thought driving from the wake on Friday night. We drove to Sioux Falls on Friday, Colin and myself and Mother Haas. And Tina Hillman was a woman of deep, deep faith. I think it's a fair statement to say out of the 12, out of my mother-in-law's family, she was probably the most devoted, the most religious, a Catholic. Consistently a churchgoer, loved the church, support of the church, and was a woman of deep, deep, deep, deep faith. And I've always known that about her. It was part of her makeup. And also, Tina did not cuss a lot. Tina did not drink a lot. Tina went on walks. Tina did everything right. And I was really struck. A couple people, a couple friends of hers had come up to me at the wake, and they said a version of what I just said. They were like, I just can't believe it. Tina did everything right. She just did everything right. And I was driving home, or we were driving back to the hotel, which, by the way, was a casino in the middle of a cornfield. We'll get to that later. And I just thought, I was wondering, because I'm not religious. I'm not an overly religious person. So this was a fascinating thought that was like barreling through my mind was, how do you reconcile, like in your most difficult moments? And I'm thinking of Tina Hillman, but I was like, here you are, you do everything right. You do everything right by the church, and you do everything right. You walk and you exercise and you don't cuss and you don't drink. And I'm like, I was questioning like what that would be like for someone of deep faith. Do you wonder why? Like now, in a, not a joking way, but like, why me? I did everything right. And I'm the one at too young of an age being chosen. And I know it's really deep for a pop culture radio station, but it was just something that I, as a person that's not really religious, I thought about it. It was a running thought in my head all weekend because so many people said that about Tina Hillman. She did everything right. And I wondered in her most difficult moments toward the end, I was like, I wonder if she just ever had a moment of like, she was like, why me? I tried. I did everything right. You know what I mean, Colleen? Mm-hmm. You know what I mean, Holly? I was thinking about.
2: Yeah. I think that's such a natural place to go. Like, why do bad things happen to good people?
0: Absolutely.
2: Yeah.
0: I know it's overly simplistic and it's like, yeah, duh, Jason, but It really just after those people came up to me. And again, as a person that's not overly religious, I thought, wow, I really felt for her. I was like, I wondered if that ever ran through her mind as a person of deep, deep faith of, you know, just questioning of like, now, come on, man.
2: Yeah.
0: Look at all these heathens over there.
2: Yeah. Yeah. And I'm doing all this. Now, I will tell you this, and maybe this will be helpful. Oftentimes, for people of deep faith, it's more about the next life than the one we're in now.
0: Absolutely.
2: And so, I'm not saying she didn't feel that way, and I'm not saying that people don't feel that. I mean, people feel that way all the time and have those feelings. But oftentimes, the way that it gets reconciled is because you're thinking about what comes next and not what we're doing here.
0: And the beautiful service illustrated that. I was really taken by the service on, and it was a very, as I told Holly and Colleen, it was a very Catholic service.
2: Mm-hmm. Yes, a lot of standing, a lot of sitting, a lot of standing.
0: A lot of kneeling, a lot of sitting, a lot. There was a chime, and then there was an altar. I mean, it was just a lot. It was just, but it was
2: incense,
0: absolutely beautiful.
2: The whole nine yards.
0: Yeah, a lot of stuff. We'll be right back. Stay with us, everyone.
1: Where talk is fun.
3: 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Talk to me about something. Take my mind off things.
1: My talk. Everything entertainment.
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0: 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It's the Jason Matheson Show, starring Colleen Lindstrom, starring Holly Roberts, and special guest star, you. Thank you.
1: You've got mail.
0: Oh, thank you for the sweet emails about Tina Hillman and my profound thoughts in the cornfields of Iowa/South Dakota.
2: Hey, man, sometimes those profound thoughts happen in the least profound of places.
3: It's so right? True.
2: But although cornfields are profound, hey, love that corn. Hey,
3: it's
2: corn.
3: True. Oh, man. Thank you, corn
0: Thank
3: farmers.
0: You. Right? This place really was. We turned off a main road, the main highway. And Colin and Mama Haas booked this room. It was outside of Sioux Falls because we wanted to keep her occupied. You know what I mean? We wanted to keep Mama. We're like, well, what are we going to do after the wake? We're just going to look at each other. So like, why don't we get a room at the local casino? Well, we turn off the road, the main road. Heavens to Murgatroy. I was like, where could this casino be? It's nothing but Kern for as far as the eye could see. And then all of a sudden there's a break in the Kern.
3: Mm-hmm.
0: And there is the casino that looked a little bit like a large hospital, but that's neither here nor there.
3: Well, for many, it probably feels like that.
0: Thank you. And we were, oh God, we were about 6 minutes. If she's listening to the show, I know Colin's going to laugh at this. We're about, GPS is telling us this is Friday. We're about 6 minutes from the corn-fed casino. And Mama Hobbs is in the, and everyone has permission to laugh at this. It's just one of those life moments. Mama Hobbs goes like this. Oh, I smell burnt toast. And Colin goes, Mom, that's a sign of a stroke.
3: No. Oh, no.
0: And I look at her and I go, can you wait 6 minutes? And like, we're in the middle of the cornfield, lady. I said, we have no ability to help you right now. And
3: we
0: start
3: we get
0: laughing.
3: To civilization.
0: Can you wait till we get to the casino? Mm-hmm. Can you not smell burnt toast, right? We laughed. It was a good chuckle that we all needed. But all of a sudden, I smell burnt toast. I just, Colin, that's the sign of a stroke. How's your, I'm like, Colin!
3: Oh, my gosh. Yeah.
0: And I'm in the passenger seat. I'm like, Lori, we're literally, there's no, look around. We can't help you right now. Can
3: we don't
0: you
3: even have a signal to call 911.
0: We don't even have a signal. It's just farmhouses and Kern. Like, just give me 6 minutes when we get to the casino.
3: Then you can have a crisis.
0: Then you can have a health crisis. We can't handle a stroke right now in the cornfield. So we get there, we get out, we just were dying. We opened the door. Colin went to park the car, and Mama Haas and I waited with the luggage. You know, we're standing there, and the minute we get out, we smell manure. That's how you say it there, manure.
3: Mm-hmm.
0: We smell the manure, and I go, I smell manure. And my mother-in-law, without missing a beat, she goes, that means you're having a heart attack.
3: No, no. Mama.
0: We laughed. Oh, God, it was good. That means you're having a heart attack. Thanks. You're smelling manure outside the casino. But, yeah. But we walk in, and I immediately cracked up because right there greeting me at the Iowa and right on the border of Iowa and South Dakota, guess who's coming to this casino next month, Colleen? Holly,
3: oh, my gosh.
0: Guess who's coming?
3: Oh.
0: Think of a group.
3: Wait,
0: let's play a little game.
3: Okay.
0: Who do you think is performing?
3: Yeah.
0: In the middle of a cornfield casino in Iowa.
3: Journey.
2: That's what I was going to say.
0: Oh, good guess. No whammies. That's a good guess. Holly, pick someone else, though.
2: Sammy Hagar. I can't drive 55.
3: Mm-hmm.
0: Performing next month. And I can't think of what this casino is called, but it doesn't matter. We'll just call it the Corn Casino. And the poster greeting me, the giant digital billboard as the entrance doors open was Wilson Phillips.
3: Yes.
0: Yes. Hold on for
3: that's
0: one more
3: good.
0: Day.
3: You're going to have
0: Wilson
3: to.
0: Wilson Phillips.
3: You're going to have to.
0: At the Corn Fed Museum or casino. Oh, hold on. Hold on. Do you know the rumor is that Carney and the other one can't stand China.
4: Really?
2: Oh.
4: Wendy.
0: I read that.
4: Right? Wendy. Is that her name?
2: Yes,
0: Wendy. Wendy and Carney cannot stand China. Now.
4: Well, I mean, I would say, listen, I don't know anything, but
0: if you're young, Google Wilson Phillips. If you're young listening to us, high 20-somethings.
4: I will gossip as though I know something.
0: Go ahead.
4: If I were Wilson Phillips, I think I also would think China was kind of annoying. Because China kind of always positioned herself as the front of the band.
0: Yeah.
4: And I bet that would get annoying.
0: Yeah.
2: Even though they're a trio.
4: Yeah, they sing in harmonies. Yeah, I think I would feel that way.
0: Yeah.
4: Also, isn't China married to
0: Billy Baldwin?
4: The attractive Baldwin.
0: The attractive one.
4: Yeah.
0: And her mother-in-law. Like, I don't have to like her. I do love her. I'm obsessed with her mother-in-law. I'm obsessed with her mother, the great Michelle Phillips, mm-hmm. of Mamas and the Papas fame. And for me, Knots Landing. She played villainous Ann Matheson, spelled just like
4: Oh.
0: That's right. Mother of Nicolette Sheridan on the show. Yeah.
4: I feel like it wouldn't be a long walk.
0: You would
4: walk.
0: Dislike China?
4: Yeah. I just think it wouldn't be a long walk for me if somebody was like, yeah, China thinks she's the stuff. I'd be like, I bet she does.
0: Yeah.
4: I would buy that is what I'm saying.
0: And I bet Wendy is probably the most chill of the three.
4: Yeah. I mean, Carney's had some a lot moments.
0: Yes, she has. Yeah.
4: And I don't mean that in an unkind way.
0: No.
4: I did watch her on, oh gosh, you guys, was it called Celebrity Fit Club?
2: It sure was.
4: Okay, and she was pretty whiny. I'm not going to lie.
2: Well, she had her own talk show at one point.
4: She did.
0: I saw her on Bev Hills, on Real Housewives Bev Hills. Little much. She was extra, as the kids used to say.
4: Yeah.
0: She was extra.
4: So I'm with you. Jason, I think
0: I'd probably hang out at Wendy.
4: Wendy is probably the chillest.
0: Yeah.
4: Of the Wilson and the Phillips.
0: But I'm not going to lie. I would totally act like I like China just to be invited over so I can meet her mom.
4: Because
0: Michelle lives with
4: her. I thought you were going with Billy Baldwin.
0: Well, Billy back in the day, like in the Sliver era, I did have a massive crush on Billy Baldwin.
4: Yes.
0: I might have bought Sliver and VHS.
4: Mm-hmm.
0: For evil purposes.
4: Was he in Flatliners too?
0: I don't think so.
4: Okay, am I making
0: maybe it was Billy.
4: He was definitely in Backdraft.
0: He definitely was.
4: Yeah, which I was super into. Yeah, Billy Baldwin was in Flatliners.
0: Colleen, you are right. I'm sorry. You win the $1,000.
4: Thank you very much.
0: Oh, there's Sliver.
4: Oh, he was a good looking guy.
0: Oh, and he was also in Fair Game. Remember what Cindy Crawford?
4: Mm.
0: That craptastic movie. Anyway. Hey, Colleen.
4: Hey, what?
0: I referenced this a little bit ago. Why four would you like to move to Anoka?
4: You guys. Okay, first of all, hearty thank you to Kelly.
0: Hi, Kelly.
4: Hey, Kelly. Girl, I'd like to read her email. And you will know, exactly why I'm going to move to Anoka. Hello, morning show. Colleen, they are building a 7 Brew just down the road from Capriati's in Anoka. The 7 Brew is just down the road from Capriati's in Anoka in the Riverdale Shopping Center on Main Street next to the Vitamin Shop.
0: Holly.
2: Well, get ready, Holly. North Metro.
4: Here she comes.
2: Because she's never going to leave.
4: She's not leaving.
0: Here she comes.
4: Everything I need is right there on Main Street in Anoka. Okay.
0: Right there.
4: Okay.
0: How are you going to handle this?
4: And a Capriati's?
0: Right there.
4: It's over.
0: It's over.
4: Listen, I've threatened to move to Cedar Rapids for this exact same reason. They have both Capriati's and 7 Brew, but not in the same proximity. So this is like, I'll just make weekly journeys there.
0: How will moving to Anoka affect Matt Lindstrom's NFL career?
4: I think they're going to be really sad because they'll probably stay back.
0: Mm-hmm.
4: I don't think they're as interested in moving as I would be to be near these places. My family doesn't understand. We went to Seven Brew this weekend.
0: Yeah.
4: And everybody was like, yeah. I was like, what is wrong with you people? Do you see this land of possibility? Oh, it was unbelievable.
0: Their reaction was muted?
4: Yeah, my daughter had never been.
0: That's disappointing.
4: It was, she just didn't really care that much. My husband was like, I already had coffee. I was like, what is wrong with you people?
0: Oh my gosh.
4: This isn't a need. This is a want. And they don't get into Capriati's either. So I'm a,
0: I know.
2: Wait a second. You go to Capriati's and your family is just like, nah, I don't need anything.
4: They don't care. They don't care. They're not sandwich people.
0: What are you doing about this?
4: Listen, I don't know. I guess this is why I do so much by myself.
0: Right? I can't believe my beloved Tilla does not enjoy.
4: She actually
0: doesn't understand the Capriati's.
4: She enjoys it. It's not. Okay. She doesn't, but she doesn't crave it like I crave it.
0: I that is so sad.
4: Love a sandwich. And my family's pretty agnostic. They're sandwich agnostic. It's fine.
0: Yeah,
4: it's fine. But this is why I've gotten very comfortable getting my own needs met.
0: Mm-hmm. I get it.
4: That's how I roll.
0: That's how you roll.
4: Mm-hmm.
0: You don't need them to go to Seven Brew and Anoka.
2: No, I'm glad you know how to self-care.
4: Yeah.
0: Mm-hmm.
4: But listen, I'll tell you where I'm going to be self-caring.
0: Riverdale.
4: Find me in Anoka.
0: Yeah. That's going to be so good.
4: When does that thing open? That's what I got to learn.
0: Colin's going to keep an eye on it for you
4: because
0: he's there,
4: Colin,
0: all the time. Yeah. So I told him about this. I said, oh my gosh, Colleen is moving to Anoka.
4: Also, Kelly, thank you for thinking of me on a Sunday.
0: Yeah, Kelly.
4: Just very lovely.
0: Holly, track 1, 2, 3, or 4. I'm giving you 4 options this morning.
2: Oh, my gosh. Well, we have to go with number 4 because we've never even had that option before.
0: This one is called Pirate Island.
2: Yes!
4: Own it, Jason.
0: My Talk Listener Rewards in October. 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
4: Whoa.
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4: You know, there's really not enough penny whistle in the world.
0: There really isn't. Going on a fun pirate adventure, and you're invited. We'll be right back.
5: Brittany and Kendall.
6: I get
7: no.
6: Brittany.
7: Looking.
6: Eyes on me.
7: Did you like that?
6: Yeah, kind of. Thank you. If you were given this opportunity, and I said, Brittany, if you go on and sell this, you could make $1 million in the next 10 days. You still wouldn't do it.
8: You've met me. You've seen when I've had to lie. It doesn't
6: really
8: go well.
6: Yeah,
8: if
6: really
8: I'm like,
6: well.
8: This looks really, bleh, I think you could wear this. Bleh, like, I would be mortified.
6: You just need to act like you do when you don't know who somebody is and they come and talk to you,
8: like,
6: which does happen to Brittany all the time. She acts like, this is the best thing that's ever happened to her. Oh my God, how are you? I love you. Then she gets like little context clues and every once in a while she'll give me a look and I'm like, oh, this is the part where I say, I'm Kendall. What was your name again?
4: Don't give this away.
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0: some box office craziness. Holly and I will give you the dirt on that. Welcome back. We're so glad you're here. 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Leave a nice comment. Leave a 5-star review. We do offer free HBO, so come on, man.
1: Wait, we do?
0: We do. That's new. And we have an indoor swimming pool, too.
1: Ooh.
2: That's great.
0: And vibrating beds.
2: Yes. One quarter.
0: Ooh.
2: 50 cents, actually, now.
0: Yeah.
2: Inflation.
0: Mm-hmm. Now, I just want to mention, and then Holly will tell you what's number one, but, you know, this ain't Entertainment Tonight, and you can see the box office numbers anywhere, but I got to tell you, the box office was interesting for a couple reasons this weekend, and the first one is, and again, you'll find out what was number one with Holly D. Roberts, but girl, Digger dug itself a hole. It is a disaster. Here is the headline concerning the box office from Deadline.com. Tom Cruise's Digger to lose around $150 million.
1: Oops.
2: Oopsie daisy.
1: I'm fascinated by Digger. This should have been a movie that would have had a third of the budget. And that they had such high expectations for this movie that they thought it would have broad appeal. Watching the trailer, initial trailer for Digger, it was like, oh, this looks like a niche movie. That Warner Brothers thought that this would be a broad mass appeal four quadrant release. It's ridiculous.
0: It's crazy.
1: And why did you have this kind of expectation for this movie?
0: Holly, you know what I thought? I thought this would have been phenomenal on Apple TV.
1: Yep.
0: This type of project would have thrived on Apple TV. Not Prime, not Netflix. This is such an Apple TV release. I don't know. I do know. That's what they should have done.
1: Yeah. Well, the people who brought you Digger are currently looking for work.
0: They sure are, Holly.
1: Now, they've had lots of success, but in comes David Ellison, who is going to be buying Sky Dance.
0: It's called Skydance now. Skydance. Get it right.
1: I know. It kind of hurts my heart. I can't even really say it.
0: Mm-hmm. Yeah, he fired
2: What does that name even mean? Sorry. I don't mean to take us off topic.
0: Oh, please.
2: But it doesn't make sense to me.
0: Well, it was the name of his company for many years.
1: Yes.
0: So I think he just feels...
2: He just likes it.
0: I think he likes it.
1: Okay. Yeah, it's been around since 2010.
0: Yeah.
1: Yeah, and since Daddy bought him a new, you know, venture.
0: And they are listening, huh? Mm-hmm. Sorry, and they claim, Colleen, they claim it's to keep the separate identities of Paramount and Warner Brothers separate.
2: Sure. Mm-hmm, sure. Then that doesn't even make sense.
0: I don't know. Yeah, that was what the press release told me. Mm. Again, Holly's going to tell you number one. I was fascinated with another aspect of the box office, the craptastic disaster. Now, Colleen likes it more than I do, but Verity.
2: I just want it to be.
0: I know we want it to be.
2: I want it to be successful.
0: By the way, Josh was on Drew Barrymore and he was adorable.
2: He was adorable.
0: He was adorable.
2: Yeah, he did a great job.
0: Verity bowed to a $62.5 million worldwide, which is good. That's the second best Colleen Hoover.
2: Mm-hmm.
0: So, hey, now we're the cinema score low. Yeah. But we're not going to focus on that.
2: We're not going to worry about that.
0: We're not going to worry about that. Was it like a C-? Yes, but we're not going to worry about that.
2: We're not even going to talk about it.
0: But it did 62 mil. Not bad.
2: Not bad.
0: Not bad, girl. Not bad. Hey, Holly.
1: Yeah.
0: What was number one?
1: Well, Verity was number one at the box office
0: this weekend.
1: Yes.
0: Oh, I thought Avengers was number one. Oh.
1: Avengers is back at number one box office of all time.
0: Oh, I thought it was number one this weekend.
1: No.
2: No, Verity was actually number one, which is wild.
0: God.
1: Yes.
0: Okay, I read that headline wrong. Where's my tequila? Go ahead.
1: Not until nine. Mm-hmm. Not until nine.
0: Okay, I'm
1: because
0: sorry.
1: Avengers was re-released a couple of weeks ago with some new footage. That was enough to bump it back to the number one box office champ of all time, dethroning Avatar, just in time for Avengers Doomsday to be released at the box office this December. Brilliant. Okay, let's just put it out and put a new hat on it, and then people are going to go and see it. And now it's the number one box office champion of all time, thanks to you going back and seeing this movie in the theaters.
0: Yep. And you may hate this concept, and I know a lot of content creators that I follow on TikTok are just despise this, think that Disney is so dirty for doing this as a marketing stunt. But girl,
2: come on!
1: But this is what everybody does. See, Taylor Swift.
2: Yes.
0: Thank you.
1: She does the same thing. Look, I'm going to release my album again. The whole thing with a new hat.
2: Yeah.
0: Yep. Yeah. I think it's brilliant, and I'm not just saying this because it's the Mouse House. I'll make fun of the Mouse House. You're listening too.
2: Mm-hmm. Hi.
0: Hi. We love you. But this is brilliant. Mm-hmm. Are you kidding me? And it's also, it solves several, not problems. It accomplishes a couple things. It accomplishes some hype. It accomplishes some marketing goals. And it also accomplishes one of the problems with Marvel in general right now in the year of 2026, people don't remember anything. My husband, who is, you know, a Marvel fan, he doesn't remember plot points leading into Doomsday that you kind of need to know. So that re-releasing Endgame is brilliant because it solves that problem too. Mm-hmm. It reminds you of what we need to know before we go see Doomsday.
2: Mm-hmm.
0: Now look. Was I going to see it? Yeah. But then those influencers at that screening ruined it for me. But that's neither here nor there. I still would like to see it in theaters before it leaves. But yeah.
2: But that's the other thing, too. It also accomplishes another thing, which is getting butts into seats at the theater.
0: Yep. Yep. And it's been full. I mean, like,
2: which is getting butts into seats at the theater.
0: And it's been full. I mean, again, this movie's 7 years old. Disney just re-released it, added a few more scenes. Mm-hmm.

0: Kelvin timelines from Star Trek.
1: I don't think this sounds fun.
2: It doesn't actually sound fun.
0: No.
2: I'm just saying when you call it a Kelvin wave, it sounds like I'd like to hang 10 on that.
0: Yeah. Yeah. It for us, it allegedly means we're going to have a drier winter. But I'll believe that when I see it. Mm-hmm. But, I mean, El Nino usually does do that for us. I don't mind that. Do you mind that, Colleen?
2: I mean, I only mind it in the sense that I'm thinking existentially. I mean, I think about it on two levels.
0: Yeah, I get it. We're going to think of some things on multiple levels in hour two, including, are you like us? And I know Holly and I share this. Do you dread the question, hey, what's for dinner tonight? Colleen might have a solution.
2: Oh, I do.
0: She does. She's confident she has a solution. Plus, am I the asshat and more when we return.
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0: I don't know, Brad. We'll find out later. Don't tell him. Colleen, don't tell him. Don't tell him. Don't tell him what's in the box.
1: It's not from Amazon, though.
0: No.
1: It's not good.
0: No. What's up, everyone? We are walking on sunshine on this Monday, October 8th, or October 5th. Jason, don't go to the future. 2026. I'm Jace. Please say hello to my buddy and yours, Colleen Lindstrom.
1: Good morning, buddies.
0: She is the pen pal of Buffalo Bill. Give it up for Holly Robert.
2: Oh, look, Prime Day starts tomorrow.
0: Oh, it does.
2: Look at all these packages. Oh, let's open it.
1: Mm-hmm. No.
0: Careful.
1: Be careful.
0: Careful with that one. Yeah. Cheers, everyone.
1: That'll be in your nightmares.
2: Cheers.
0: Uh-huh. Sure will. Okay, let's have some. I need to make my electrolytes here.
1: Oh, get into it.
0: Yeah. It's my Arctic cherry.
1: I had a coffee mishap this morning while you're shaking up your electrolytes.
0: You did?
1: I did.
0: I'm sorry about that.
1: I'm a little nervous. I got to figure out what's going on with the coffee maker. I got a lot of grounds in my coffee. Does that ever happen to you when it brewed?
2: Yep.
1: It was real groundy. So I had to strain it through a filter because it was not good.
0: Oh.
1: It's all better now.
0: And you use a pod device, right?
1: I do. So I got to investigate further. See why that might have been.
0: I'm sorry. I'm so sorry you have to deal with that.
1: It's just unpleasant. You know, I don't want to chew my coffee.
2: Yeah, it's when you drink and you just go.
1: Yeah.
0: Never pleasant.
1: Never pleasant. Never pleasant.
0: Not pleasant. Oh, okay. I'm shaking up my. I got to do with the other arm. I got that damn tennis elbow. Hold on a minute.
1: Okay, I have to tell you something funny about that.
0: You got to say something funny about my tennis elbow?
1: My husband goes, does Jason play tennis? I said, no, honey. Tennis elbow is just the word for it. It's not, you don't always get it from playing tennis.
0: Bless Matt's heart for thinking I was athletic in any way, shape, or form.
1: I was wondering if it was aggravated by bowling.
0: It might be. I really do have to go to the doctor. If there is an arm doctor out there, can you DM me? It shouldn't still be hurting. I don't know what the hell. Mm-hmm. And it's at my elbow. And I can't lay on my side on that side.
1: Owie.
0: It just, I don't know. If there's a doctor in the house and you work on elbows, I don't know if that's a specialty in medical school, Holly,
1: Sure.
0: But if you do, okay.
2: Yeah, well, let's see elbow doctor.
1: Elbow doctor.
0: Yeah, will you Google elbow? I just need an arm and elbow doctor. I know there's like a throat, nose, or throat, neck, and I don't know. There's a back doctor.
2: An orthopedic specialist.
0: Okay.
2: Yes.
0: If there's an orthopedic specialist listening,
1: they do have shoulder and elbow specialists.
2: That's
0: they
2: right.
0: They do?
2: Mm-hmm. Yep.
0: Okay. Well, give me a call, please. Thanks. I appreciate you.
1: Wow, landed the plane there.
0: Girl, they don't give these shows to orangutans.
1: No.
0: Yeah. By the way, really quick, before we get, Colleen has a solution.
3: You've got mail.
0: Colleen has a solution to the what's for dinner problem. Girl, did you check our inbox?
1: Yes.
0: Did you see the okay, thank you.
1: Yes. Mm-mm-mm. Yes, you, Holly. Girl, unleash it.
0: Unleash it, Holly. Did you read it? Read what Michelle wrote. Yes! Unleash it, Holly.
2: Nicolas Cage sighting. Nicolas Cage was sighted at the Renaissance Festival this weekend. Word on the street, according to Michelle, was that he was incognito with a hat and sunglasses. She says, I don't have much more information than that.
1: Okay.
0: That's all we need, Michelle.
1: I would like to close circuit to Nicolas Cage. If you really want a good disguise, Amazon has some lovely wigs. Just ask Church Girl.
0: Mm-hmm.
1: That's always an option.
0: Yeah. Hi, Nick. Are you in town? Hi. Will you please call in? We're a little show trying to be big. It would really just help us out. Thank you.
1: Help us out, Nick.
2: Oh, we would love it. Come
1: Nicolas
2: on over.
1: Nicolas Cage, come on over.
2: Yeah, we'd
0: come
2: love
0: on over,
2: to
0: Nicolas
2: talk
0: Cage.
2: The craft of acting.
0: Yes. And tennis elbow. If you know anything about tennis elbow, we'll talk about that as well.
1: I used to, whenever there was like a celebrity sighting, I would go to Twitter because you could just see. And now Twitter is not the place to go for that kind of stuff.
0: No.
1: So where do we write these things? Is it on? Do we go to Threads for this? Where do people do their celebrity sightings now?
0: Maybe Threads or Reddit.
1: Okay.
0: Yeah.
1: Well,
0: let me close the loop on this. I forgot to put this on the sheet, and I apologize. Colleen, I am here with good news for you.
1: Oh.
0: You ready? Speaking of stars in our area, I sat down on Friday with C. Thomas Howell.
1: Oh, yeah.
0: From The Outsiders, yes, and E.T., The Extraterrestrial, and Red Dawn. And I'm here. And first of all, I told him that you loved him. I showed him your text. And second, he was delightful. You'll be glad to know that
1: I'm so happy to hear that.
0: He was so kind, so nice in the breaks, had amazing stories. I will be very quick on this one because if you missed it, I don't know why, but I just think it's Holly Roberts will love this story. Do you know how he got the role in E.T.?
1: Tell me.
0: That was his first movie. His dad, who's alive, was a legendary stuntman in Hollywood. Legend, like a, and he just retired like 4 freaking years ago. Yeah, I know, that was my reaction. Anyway, his dad always had cigs, always had a pack of cigarettes. And he gave Thomas a pack of cigs because in the, Thomas found out that the kid that he was going to play in E.T. should look like at any moment he could whip out a cigarette at his age and start smoking. So his freaking dad gave him a pack of Marlboro Reds. And in the audition, C. Thomas Howell is doing the lines. And what does he do? He whips out, because before he went to the audition, his pops put a pack of cigs in his T-shirt pocket.
1: Oh, my gosh.
0: And at the end of the reading, C. Thomas Howell landed the plane and he whipped out the cig that his father had put in his pocket, stuck the cigarette in his mouth, lit the damn cigarette and delivered the last line. And the casting director in Spielberg goes, "You're hired. That's it. That's the kid.
1: Oh,
0: this kid can smoke. That's the kid."
1: Gosh.
0: And that's how he got the role in E.T. because he looked like a kid that could smoke a cigarette.
1: That is
4: totally looks like a kid
1: wild.
4: Who could smoke a cigarette.
1: 1,000%, which
4: he
1: is
4: nailed it.
1: 90% of the reason why he was so hot.
0: Yeah. Yeah. His dad goes, "Take a pack. Take these Marlboro lights. The Marlboro Reds, not lights." Yeah.
1: That's bonkers.
0: I was like, that is such a great Hollywood story.
4: Oh, gosh.
0: Like that.
4: It wouldn't have been incredible if they inserted that lost scene from E.T. where E.T. and Tyler are sitting there and E.T. extends his finger and it goes, "Ouch." And then he lights the cigarette.
1: Oh,
4: right?
1: Wouldn't that be so great?
0: Right? But he was, Colleen, I thought about you. He just was. He was real good.
1: I'm
0: he
1: so
0: was
1: happy such a, to hear that.
0: Yeah, he was real sweet. So
1: it always makes you happy when you find out. I mean, because he's, I mean, he truly is. I don't even know what the word is for it, but like he was in an era of movies.
0: Oh, yeah.
1: And that, I mean, he was a big deal. And so it's nice to know that he is kind and lovely. You want him to be that.
0: Colleen, I'll end with this. And I said this to him. Just think about it. His first two directors were Steven Spielberg and Francis Ford
1: That's
0: Coppola.
1: Bonkers.
4: No big deal.
0: No big deal, Holly. No big deal. That's your first two directors. Two little directors. Steven Spielberg and little Francis Ford Coppola.
1: Tiny Francis Ford Coppola.
0: Right. Colleen's going to solve the problem of the what's for dinner dilemma. But first, before we take a break, Colleen, track 1, 2, 3, and 4 as I try to read an important message from our station.
1: I would like for you to choose track because, again, as Holly said, we don't get 4 as an option very often. So let's go 4.
0: Okay. Oh, okay. Here we go.
1: Gonna need a title for
0: now.
1: This. Gonna need
0: okay.
1: a title.
0: You have picked. You could have picked Little Sneak. You could have picked Casual Waves. No, Colleen. You picked Zany Dreams.
1: Yes, I did.
0: Here we go. Way to go, Colleen. My Talk's Project Down and Dirty airported.
1: That tracks.
0: Actually, this works. My Talk's Project Down and Dirty Airport at MSP, October 21st to the 23rd. 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Keyword is project. We're going to take a break. Solving the problem of that dreaded question, what's for dinner, next.
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1: Wait, I want to get pregnant. 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
0: Oh. 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
1: 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Oh, Jason? And the moment of conception.
0: Girl.
1: Can we also just talk about the fact that
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1: Yep.
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0: 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We're so glad you're here. 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I mean, I don't know why. You listen to us live. I don't know what you're doing, but.
1: Okay, maybe fine. Sleeping. I don't know. Just an idea.
0: Maybe they're sleeping. I don't know, Colleen. I just think everyone should listen to us. 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And while you're at it, also search for Two Fairy Godfathers, my podcast with my husband, Adulting the Disney Parks. 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
1: Oh, yay!
0: You can see Colin's good hair live in Technicolor in 180p, 24 frames a minute. You can see his beautiful hair. All of our episodes on YouTube.
1: You can see every strand.
0: Yeah. I worked on that yesterday. I'm very proud of it. I edited everyone myself.
1: That's awesome.
0: With my little gay hands, like a little carpenter, like Geppetto.
1: I bet you loved that, though.
0: I was in heaven, like in heaven. But I was like a little Geppetto, but a little less creepy. Anyway, listen, like, and subscribe to that as well on YouTube. Okay, Colleen.
1: Yeah, what?
0: This is a big promise that you've made. You have solved a big problem in life.
1: I think I have. This is a TikTok trend. I don't do the TikTok. I don't have the ticks or the talks. I have it. I just don't use it because I know myself. I would never get off of TikTok. So you can use, I think you could use TikTok. You could maybe try this on Instagram if you have that. All you have to do is this. When you find yourself in the situation of, oh, what are we going to do for dinner? More like if you want to know where to go.
0: Okay.
1: And you are sitting with your beloved and you have that dreaded conversation. What should we do for dinner tonight?
0: Right, Holly? Mm-hmm. You and I both equally hate that conversation.
2: Yeah, that's why I don't even ask it anymore.
1: That's actually kind of smart. Well, all you have to do is type into your TikTok, lunch in my city, or, for argument's sake, dinner in my city. Whatever restaurant appears as the first video result is where you'll go. This is a thing that TikTokers are doing. Because TikTok uses information, including your general network IP location, and it will serve up actual nearby results. If you, all you have to say is in my city or near me, perhaps you could try.
0: I just went on TikTok and I just see Rumpelstiltskin. That explains a lot about me. But anyway,
1: nice algorithm.
2: I'm the leprechaun.
1: Okay. Yeah. Type in, yeah, dinner. Let's try it with yours. Do dinner in my city and see what happens.
0: My city. Okay, I'm doing it right now. This is live on my TikTok.
1: What's the first thing that comes up?
0: From one of my favorite restaurants in the Twin Cities. They have the best pasta. This is from I can't pronounce her name, but I'm wondering where she is. I can't tell, and I don't want to push it up just in case she cusses, but I don't think she does.
2: Ooh, well.
0: But I'm not going to try.
1: Are we going to roll the dice?
0: Okay. No, I'm not going to roll the dice. I don't want to do that to Holly.
1: Thank you.
2: Brendan Carr.
1: On a Monday.
0: Yeah. But it looks, you would think I would know because
1: you get out every once in a while.
0: I get out every once in a while, but I can't tell. Let me do the second one. Is that okay with you, Colleen?
1: Yeah, sure. Why not?
0: Okay, now this, I know this creator. This is my girl, Tina. Boquetto. In St. Louis Park.
1: Oh, there
0: you go. It's a steakhouse. Okay, yeah.
1: There you go. So, I'm going to try it. You know what? I'm going to try it on Instagram. I'm going to see what happens if I do this on Instagram. Because this is very specifically a TikTok thing. But what happens if I do dinner in my city on Instagram?
2: Yeah, let's type it in.
1: Mm-hmm. Okay, a perfect Twin Cities fall outing. It is taking me to 5-watt coffee.
0: Shut
1: What? Oh, no,
0: are
1: Brasa.
0: You kidding me?
1: Brasa.
0: Oh.
1: Okay, Brasa. Oh. It's giving me a full day.
2: My algorithm can't tell if I'm in Minneapolis or New York City.
1: Why?
2: I think because...
0: That's how cool she is, Colleen.
2: No, because I saved a lot of pictures of soft serve ice cream that was in New York City.
0: Oh my God, Holly.
1: I love you, Holly.
2: I wanted to get some soft serve when I was there this summer, and I was like, ooh, what's the best one? Sorry to say, I didn't even get any soft serve when I was in New York City, but... That's where the algo takes me.
1: Oh, my gosh.
0: The third one for me is, and I agree, Porzano and the North Loop.
1: There you go. Oh, yes.
0: That's a good choice.
1: I was just offered up Jack's. Jack's Cafe.
0: Mm,
1: which I haven't been there in a long time. When I was young, that used to be our special occasion restaurant. And I have pictures of myself. They had a stream in the back full of fish.
0: Yeah.
1: And I have pictures of a little Colleen in a little bonnet standing next to that stream.
0: Oh,
1: and I was a full adult when I learned that that stream full of fish was there for you to select the fish you wanted to have cooked and eaten.
0: Oh, look at that.
2: Oh, how adorable.
1: I didn't know. I was standing next to a river of death.
0: This is not a bad idea, Colleen.
1: I know, right?
0: This is not a bad idea, especially
1: because,
0: if you're on the TikTok.
1: Stuff was getting offered up to me that I had forgotten about or that I didn't think about very often.
0: Rumpelstiltskin again. Anyway.
2: Rumpelstiltskin, like the legitimate Rumpelstiltskin?
1: Why is that in your algorithm?
0: There's a trending, what do they call it? A sound, a drop.
1: Mm-hmm.
0: That has the movie, that creepy movie Rumpelstiltskin. I'm trying to find, let me get the song, but there's a trending drop that's going around that features.
2: Oh, yeah. Let's be careful of language.
0: Mm. I know. Why do you think I'm not playing? Yeah. Believe me. But there's a trending moment with Rumpelstiltskin on TikTok.
2: And got it. Which
0: I just never thought I would say in my life.
2: This is where we are in 2026. Well, Rumpelstiltskin's trending.
0: Yeah.
1: Obviously.
0: Yes. Yeah. There it is. Yeah. Yeah. Rumpelstiltskin. If you put that hashtag in, you'll find, is that Billy Barty? I think that might be Billy playing Rumpelstiltskin. I just never thought I would say Rumpelstiltskin so many times during the show.
1: Yeah. I know.
0: Who knew? Who knew that was a thing? Well, thank you for solving this problem for me, Colleen.
1: I mean, you know, and you can leave it to chance. I also think you could probably ask it, what should I have for dinner? And it might give you something as well.
0: Yeah.
2: Great.
0: Maybe.
1: Yeah. Okay. Actually, it does. I literally just said, what should I have for dinner? And it served up a recipe. A pumpkin pasta. There you go.
0: Look at that, Colleen.
1: Leave it to chance. That's what I'm trying to say.
0: Yeah. I'm like Holly. I might just stop asking. Holly, I just might.
2: I can't recommend it highly enough.
0: Yeah.
2: I'm like, what do you think this marriage is? A cheerocracy? No. I'm going to make dinner. I'm going to order all the ingredients, and you're going to eat what I like. And if you don't like it, fine. That means more leftovers for me.
1: Mm.
0: Yeah. She's the Kim Jong-un of that house for the dinner. Yeah.
3: Where talk is fun.
4: I really needed a good laugh.
3: My talk. Everything entertainment.
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0: Welcome back to the show. I'm Jace with Colleen and Holly. We're so glad that you're here. It is time, Monday and Wednesdays, we pass judgment on people. Well, we do that Tuesdays and Thursdays and Fridays too. But anyway, it's time for Am I the Asshole?
1: Am I wrong?
2: No, you're not wrong.
1: Am I wrong?
2: You're not wrong, Walter. You're just an asshole.
3: Am I wrong?
4: Am I the asshat?
0: These are pulled directly from the very popular Reddit thread, Am I the A-hole? We changed the name because, as Holly pointed out, we're being listened to.
5: Mm-hmm.
0: So am I the asshat? You ready, Colleen?
5: I'm ready.
0: Am I the ass? Oh, there it is. Am I the asshat for leaving my husband at home because he wasn't ready?
5: Mm.
0: My husband is late for everything. Not 5 minutes late. We're talking 20, 30, sometimes even 45 minutes late. We've been married 8 years, and we've had this argument 1,000 times. He always says, then just tell me we have to leave earlier, which drives me crazy because I'm his wife. I'm not his caretaker. Last weekend was my mom's 70th birthday dinner. I made reservations at 6:30. I told him several times we needed to leave, and she put leave in all caps, by 6. At 5:55, he got in the shower.
5: Oh, I'm angry.
0: I asked what he was doing, and he said, we'll be fine. At 6:10, he was still getting dressed, so I said, I'm leaving at 6:15 with or without you. He thought I was bluffing. I was not. At 6:15, he wasn't ready. I got in the car, and I left. He ended up taking an Uber and got to the restaurant about 25 minutes after everyone else. He was really mad and said I embarrassed him in front of my family. I told him I was tired of being late to things because of him. Plus, this was really important. Here's the thing where I'm wondering if I went too far. My mom didn't care that we were a few minutes late. The restaurant wasn't going to give our table away because the rest of the family wasn't here. My husband says I wasn't trying to be on time. I was trying to teach him a lesson. And I got to tell you, maybe I was. So now I am wondering, am I the asshat for leaving my husband at home? 651-641-1071. 651-641-1071. Colleen is holding her heart.
5: Girl, no. Girl, no. You are not the asshat for 1,000 reasons. Number one, I understand the impulse to try to justify things. None of it actually matters. Your husband has a problem being late. There are logical consequences for that. All you did was make those logical consequences known. In fact, I would argue that all the other times where you've accommodated his lateness, you actually were probably unknowingly making it worse because he never had to actually suffer a consequence. Now, you could argue it's not your job, again, to parent him. But he's an adult. He needs to figure out how to get himself places on time. And if he's not able to do that, that should not inhibit you from getting places on time, girlfriend. Also, what kind of human adult person, when they know they need to leave by 6, is getting in the shower at 5:55. What are you?
0: Can I tell you why I picked this? That sentence.
5: Yes.
0: Because the flames on the side of my face when I read that particular sentence.
5: Well, do you know, and you know what did it for me, Jason? It's so interesting. The quote in there that set me off was, he says, I just need to tell him when we're going to leave. No, no, you don't put that emotional labor on somebody else. Be responsible. Be a responsible adult. Agree when you're going to leave, but then she doesn't need to keep nagging.
0: No.
5: Then you act accordingly. Figure your stuff. I almost swore. Figure your stuff out, bro.
0: I think it's bruh. Holly, before we go to the phone lines, Holly.
6: No.
5: Mm-hmm.
6: No.
5: Mm-hmm.
6: Leave.
5: Mm-hmm.
6: Not saying leave the marriage, but leave the house. Yeah. you know what time I'm leaving. And if you can't leave when we're leaving, figure out your own business. And I don't care if you're embarrassed or not. You should be.
0: There's the mic drop from Holly Roberts.
5: Mm-hmm.
0: Really quick before we go to Corinne and Cole on the phone. She absolutely is not. This has happened. I shouldn't say this has happened. If this does happen with Colin and myself, we will say to each other, just go. I'm running late because of X, Y, and Z.
5: Mm-hmm.
0: I am not ready in time. I do not want to keep you. You go and I will meet you there. Because it has this situation. Because things happen. Things happen. Whether, you know what I mean? So just go. Because I do not like, wait, can I tell you another reason I picked this? Because my butthole be clinchish. I hate waiting for people that are making me late for something. Oh. I don't know what my wiring hates more, being embarrassed or that. If I'm waiting for someone mm-hmm. and they are making me late every 1 minute in my mind, and I don't like this about myself, every 1 minute feels like an hour.
5: Yeah.
0: And I want to put my head in inside a campfire.
5: Mm-hmm.
0: I just want to put out a campfire with my head. I'm so mad. So, yeah. Let's go to the phone lines. Who do we have, Holly?
6: We have Corinne.
0: Hi, Corinne. Is she the asshat?
1: Oh, good Lord, not. I dated someone like that, and I'm telling you, I left him in the house a million times. And do you think he would have caught on by that time? Crap, half my family thought I was single.
0: Thank you, Corinne.
5: Half my family thought I was single.
0: Corinne, who do we have next, Holly?
6: We're going to Cole.
0: Hi, Cole. Welcome to our show. Is she the asshat?
3: Hi. I feel like she is not the a-hat. I can't say the word.
5: That's okay.
0: That's fine.
3: But showering 5 minutes early before you need to go at 6. I just can't handle that. No.
5: Right? That's the thing that sets you over the edge, Cole. Right? Thank you.
0: I'm loving the callers today.
5: Me too.
0: Let's give Megan the last word. Megan, you get the last word, my dear friend. What is she the asshat?
7: I'm thrilled I get the last word. I am a teacher, and by no means is she the asshat. Absolutely not.
5: Yes.
7: She said she wanted that he thought she needed to teach him a lesson. Yeah, I guess so. And maybe repeated lessons are the circumstance that he needs.
5: Mm-hmm.
0: Mm-hmm.
5: Thank you, Megan. Right? It's a logical consequence.
0: And thanks to all of you teachers. We love you.
5: Stuff together. Mm-hmm. Yes, thanks, teacher.
0: Mm-hmm. We love teachers. You just hug and kiss and hug and kiss. And that's unacceptable, but, you know, mm-hmm. hug you. Yeah. Anyway.
5: Mm-hmm. With consent.
0: With consent. Yeah. We have a verdict, Holly?
5: We do.
8: The results are in. You are not the asshat.
0: No, man, you are not.
5: No,
0: you should have left actually 5 minutes earlier.
5: Yeah. Also, you're my hero.
0: Right? Bye-bye. Bye-bye. Oh, gosh. I don't mean to belabor the point, but just if I heard the shower turning on,
5: I would leave right then.
0: Oh, my gosh.
5: I would leave.
0: Oh, yep. My gosh.
6: Yep. I would be goodbye.
5: Deuces.
6: Have a nice day.
0: Yeah. It's 5:50.
5: Yeah. Dry your bits and get there when you get there, pal.
0: Yeah.
5: Bye.
0: Yeah. Am I the asshat? Monday and Wednesdays right here on our show. We're going to return. We have to say sorry to Colleen about something. Holly has some very bad news to deliver to her when we return.
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9: Everywhere she goes, fiber this, fiber that. 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I don't know what that is. Psyllium husk?
11: What?
9: I don't even know what she just said. Let me tell you about psyllium husk. spelt with a P.
11: You wouldn't see that coming.
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0: And we're back. Now, I was going to run before Holly irritates Colleen. I'm going to buffer it with something joyous.
1: Oh, fun.
0: How's that for you, Colleen?
1: I love that.
0: That's how much I love you.
1: Thank you.
0: Holly's getting ready to irritate you.
2: Yep.
0: I mean, not Holly herself, but Holly's going to deliver something to you that's going to irritate you. I found something last night right before I closed my little eyes that was such a joy bomb. And you know, we are what, Colleen?
1: Joy junkies.
0: We are joy junkies here on the show. It's a little ditty that I found about Jack and Diane. A little ditty. I was just going to run the classic commercial open, but you know, I wanted to set it up. Girl, I forgot about this commercial. I forgot about this jingle.
1: Ooh, fun.
0: And it gave me such delight. I don't want to oversell it, but it made me so happy that I wanted to share it with the two of you and the audience at large. I bet you forgot about this Coca-Cola jingle from the 90s. Are you ready to smile?
1: Yes.
0: Here we go.

0: I wanted the whole single.
1: Come on.
0: So good. That song slaps.
1: Everybody in the comments is like, hello. Hello, Coca-Cola. Do that again.
0: Yes, please.
1: Yeah. I just thought you would love that. That made me so freaking happy last night.
0: I just want a cold, crisp Coca-Cola now.
1: Yeah, me too. It's just like the singer, the beat, everything. The jingle. The whole thing. Early 90s. Thank you, 1996. Thank you. Okay. Now we're happy. Now, Holly, please irritate Colleen.
2: Yeah, bringing this story to you, Colleen, about Jeremy Strong, just to irritate you. Because Jeremy Strong is in a new movie. It's called The Social Reckoning. It's the sequel to The Social Network.
0: I cannot wait to see it.
2: The Facebook movie. Jeremy Strong playing Mark Zuckerberg this time. And he is not apologizing for being a method actor. Mm-mm. No.
0: Hold on, I gotta breathe.
2: Jeremy Strong says he doesn't need to apologize.
0: Yes, he does. Sorry.
2: He doesn't need to apologize to his colleagues who may feel he's taking his process too seriously. That's your problem. That's called a YP, Colleen.
1: Your problem, Colleen.
0: Yeah, you know what? It is my problem. Maybe it is my problem. And I find you to be insufferable. That is my prerogative. You get to do whatever you want to do, whatever your process is, fine. And I get to react to it however it feels right to me.
2: Yeah, but Colleen, Jeremy Strong says that it's in service of the material.
0: Then this better be bleeping good.
2: And he said, I personally think he's talking to the New Yorker podcast. I personally think that a lot of the reactions to it are of a personal nature.
0: Yeah, fine.
2: A brief YP, Colleen.
0: Yeah, which again is true.
1: It's your problem,
0: but
1: Colleen.
0: For those who don't know, I find method acting to be the most ridiculous technique used specifically by people who really enjoy the smell of their own brand. It is manipulative. It is obnoxious. It's manipulative and obnoxious. I can't.
1: It's manipulative and obnoxious.
2: And like Brian Cox, his Succession co-star, said, it's bleeping annoying.
0: Yes. Because again, if you are requiring everybody as part of your process, everybody in your midst to address you as though you are the human that you are not.
1: Hello, President Lincoln.
0: Okay, thank you. Daniel Day-Lewis, famously.
2: Yeah, but Jeremy Strong is like, look, if some people think that I'm taking it too seriously or it changes the molecules in the room in a way that makes something uncomfortable, I guess that's something I don't feel I need to apologize before.
0: I mean,
2: because he's elevating the room, man. He is again, elevating the room for you, Colleen.
0: Here's what I'm going to say about this. This remains to be seen. He better kill that role then. If you are willing to make everybody around you irritated for a role, you better deliver. Then people might be okay with it. Again, it remains to be seen. I don't know how he is in this role. He better be good. But I still think it's obnoxious and insufferable.
1: I do too.
0: I've never been around anybody method acting, but I can imagine how I would react to it.
1: Can you imagine?
0: And it would not be cute.
1: What? We always reference it because it's one of the more famous examples. Didn't Sally Field get irritated with Daniel Day-Lewis? She played Mary Lincoln.
0: I'm sure she did because she's a practical human being. Who was it? This is going to drive me crazy. Holly, I bet you remember. Some actress said this about method actors. Like, women can't method act.
2: Yeah, it was Anya Taylor-Joy.
0: Yes.
2: She said this fairly recently.
0: Very recently. She was like, women can't actually, we don't have the bandwidth to method act because we actually have to take care of bleep. So, yeah, I bet Sally Field got real annoyed because she probably was like, I gotta get home and make dinner. And I can't make dinner as Mary Todd Lincoln. I gotta make... dinner as myself.
2: Yeah.
0: Right? That it is a luxury to live in a space where you can forget yourself and just be a character. That is a luxury.
2: Yep.
1: Oh, God. I can't. I don't have time. I can't go to Lund's as Mary Todd Lincoln.
0: Can you imagine just rolling up to Cub Foods as Mary Todd Lincoln to pick up your fried chicken from the deli?
2: Pardon my hoop skirt.
0: Yeah, exactly. Oh, I'm sorry. Oh. Just knocking over displays left, right, and center.
2: You go
0: riding
2: to the counter.
0: Your horse.
2: Yep. Excuse me, do you have specials on ham today?
0: That's the other thing. Like, Daniel Day-Lewis, were you riding in a Ford? I mean, like, if you were riding, like, if, do you see what I'm saying?
2: Yeah, they didn't have
1: How
2: Doritos.
1: How far do you take it, yes.
2: In the 19th yes. century, so yes. it's not like you could be like, oh boy, is Abraham Lincoln right. a cool ranch guy or a nacho cheese?
0: Like, do you make craft services only serve you
2: mutton
0: era appropriate food?
1: Sally Field goes into Great Clips to have her ringlets
0: right
1: redone.
0: Right. Oh my gosh! Like, are they not using plumbing? Like, what's the deal?
1: Oh God!
0: I'm sure they had plumbing then, but you know what I'm saying.
2: Well, not good plumbing, probably.
0: Yeah. Yeah. So there.
1: I'm just getting the image of Mary Todd Lincoln perusing the salad bar in her hoop skirt at Cub. Knocking over the end caps.
0: Pardon me. Pardon me.
1: Pardon me.
0: Pardon.
1: All the trick bar in her hoop skirt at Cub. Knocking over the end caps.
0: Pardon me. Pardon me.
1: Pardon me.
0: Pardon.
1: All the trick or treat candy displays. Mary Todd just knocks
0: them down. Knocking
1: them
0: all down.

0: look like an idiot, sir.
1: Oh, God.
0: Somebody tell him he's not Abraham Lincoln.
2: I dare you to do that.
0: Yeah, no thanks.
1: Oh, we're going to take a break. From movies to TV, what to watch, what to avoid, what to binge, what's hot this week, what did we watch over the weekend? Scream Queens.
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11: Hey, it's Donna and Steve. You know, this isn't actually live right now. I'm a television star, I've been told. I need my beauty sleep.
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0: Hello! Welcome to a brand new week. It is the Donna and Steve Show. I am the

0: is the Steve.
1: Hey, good morning, everyone. What's up, Donna?
0: Hey, everybody. I got the Wordle and two guesses. Thank you so much.
1: Oh, so that's why you
0: I got a little pep
1: this.
0: In my step.
1: Mm-hmm. Yeah, how recently did this happen?
0: A couple hours ago.
1: Oh, so you, oh my gosh, you were just whistling on your way to work, weren't you?
0: Yep.
1: You were letting people in front of you. Go ahead,
0: yeah.
1: Please.
0: I was like, I got this, don't worry about it, look at me.
1: Do you start with your Wordle? Hi, everyone, this is 2026, but we're going to start the show with Wordle. It is not 2021, but we're going to continue.
0: Okay.
1: Do you start with the same word every
0: no,
1: day?
0: No, never. Nope. Okay. Don't even know what the day before, what the guess was.
1: Okay.
0: I just switch it up. I just throw in a five-letter word that maybe has some good consonants, some good vowels, and then I take it from there. Then I wouldn't have the luck that I have if I just use the same word.
1: Yeah, you're so right, Donna.
0: Sometimes I'll throw in a J in my first
1: word. No, really?
0: I might if I'm feeling a little sassy.
1: I'm trying to do it right now as you're talking.
0: Oh, okay.
1: Don't give anything away. I know. Could you please?
0: Could you?
1: Every time we bring up Wordle on the show, you protect it like it's the gender of a baby. Okay.
0: Okay.
1: I'm not gonna say anything, and if I do, this little cranky pants will survive. But I'm not going to. Everybody, chill.
0: Well, today's Wordle is a girl.
1: Oh, was that a hint?
0: Maybe it was, and maybe it wasn't, and I'm just trying to throw you off the scent.
1: I just watch. I'm just gonna do it. This is how my brain is. I'm just going to keep doing the same word over and over. I just want to know it. And finally,
0: what do you mean you're going to keep doing the same word over and over?
1: I guess the same word four out of the six times. And?
0: Oh, because you just want to get to the end?
1: That's right. Oh, I would have never.
0: Oh, how do you? Oh, I see. You were just looking to see what the word was. Okay, yeah, I got it in two. It's pretty good.
1: Wow. Time. I'd love to know. Please text me your starting word for that, ma'am.
0: I will.
1: Please text me your starting word for that, ma'am.
0: If you're
1: just tuning in. We have a great show, despite how it's starting for you. Today at 10:30, we're going to play the College of Pop Culture Knowledge. At 11:30, we will play Whose Voice Is It Anyway? And at 9:30, we got a little pop culture ping pong, including stories about your potential next bachelor.
0: Oh,
1: interesting place that they've maybe found him, possibly.
0: Love it.
1: Paul Rudd and his thoughts about cell phones. Kim Kardashian, I moved this story over here, Donna. It was too good to wait on. Kim K., she's got a lot of help. She's talking about nannies, and I think it's an interesting thing that she says. And I may have an opinion that you might not expect on
0: Ooh,
1: this.
0: Ooh, I can't wait.
1: And maybe have we identified a celebrity who is in dire need of a drink? Because, boy, does he look thirsty these days.
0: Really? Oh, yes, yes.
1: Really?
0: Yes, yes. Now I know who you're
1: and
0: talking
1: And I love this guy. I got love
0: this
1: for this guy.
0: This is my story, actually. You'd think I would remember.
1: But as a friend, I would just maybe pull him aside and say, I've been noticing a trend recently with your post on Instagram. And I say that as a friend. I love this man.
0: Okay. I kind of have opinions, too. I'm going to play devil's advocate on that one.
1: And that's okay. Because, listen, no one has ever taken a picture of themselves at a gym or a video of themselves at a gym because they think they look bad in that angle.
0: That's right.
1: Or that light is not flattering. So I get it. It's similar to, oh, so you're going to bash the person for getting a facelift, yet there you are with your Crest white strips. Aren't we all going toward the same thing here? Looking a little better?
0: Yes. All right, anyway, more on that coming up. You try to figure out who it is.
1: All right, let's see if you... Did you send me a
0: Yeah, I sent you. Sent you a photo of my
1: work. Oh, wow,
0: you got... Got lucky?
1: You got really lucky. Yeah, you did. I mean, that's
0: no disrespect. That's a good starting word, right?
1: You got four out of the first five letters on your first guess with the starting letter, which really narrows it down.
0: Yeah.
1: The starting letter in the right position. That was a wonderful... Wonderful first guest.
0: Thank you so much.
1: Oh, you should speak at libraries.
0: I know. I've been saying that for years. What would I say, though?
1: One would only start to wonder.
0: Hey, changing the subject just a little bit. Congratulations to everyone who ran the Twin Cities Marathon and finished, didn't finish, whatever. You put your best foot forward. That's awesome. You know, my neighbor's daughter ran and finished in like 4 hours and change.
1: Wow.
0: And running is new to her.
2: Wow.
0: So she had been training. And so now she's going, you know, for my 60th, I feel like I'm going to run a marathon. I'm like, why in the hell would you do that?
1: Wait, so your neighbor whose daughter went, now the neighbor mother is saying this. Not the daughter waiting until she's 60.
0: And I'm like, why?
1: So, Donna.
0: Why don't you visit, I don't know, 14 states in 14 months? That sounds like a really good goal.
1: Okay, to you, and I think that maybe this is your thing. Let me speak on behalf of your neighbor. I think there's something that's different about a bucket list trip or I want to see these things versus I want to see if I can push myself. I think some people kind of get a high out of I'm going to intentionally engage in pain to see if I like what it produces.
0: Huh.
1: It's kind of like those Tough Mudder runs. Have you ever done one of those?
0: No.
1: Of course not.
0: No, what is that?
1: You know, where you...
0: Like Mudder Fodder?
1: No, okay.
0: Hey, Mudder, do you want to do this with me?
1: No, it's not like that. It's not like find a tough mother in your life and then do a 5K with her. This is let's run up a hill, then let's do, 20 pull-ups.
0: Burpees. Okay.
1: Then we're going to crawl underneath barbed wire in mud. Then we're going to be jumping. It's a very difficult, physically taxing thing. And you know from the at the beginning, you're going to feel so bad by the end and certainly throughout it. Mm. But in the end, awaits after that, like, oh my gosh, I'm so exhausted, is this euphoric, blissful golden hour of your existence where you say, look at what we just did.
0: That's fascinating that people want to harm themselves in that way.
1: It's not harm. It's just they want to push themselves. So I would say to your neighbor, we'll call her Bluesy. Here. I hope that she does it because my wife ran one half marathon and said it was one of the greatest experiences of her life in terms of the high that she felt mid-run as people were running by and saying, hey, keep going. And she was passing people and saying, hey, keep going. She said, and marathoners and half marathoners, you all, I think, get this. There's something that is unifying, that's like this team-like experience that happens out there. That doesn't seem to happen in other places.
0: Okay.
1: Doesn't happen in golf. Doesn't happen when you play basketball.
0: I mean, it happens like in theater. You know, you all accomplish something together as a team.
1: Yes.
0: Okay.
1: Yes.
0: Okay. Well, I love that for you.
1: You should run a marathon, Donna.
0: I'm not running a marathon
1: you have
0: ever.
1: You should train. Because it'll tell you. You download an app and it'll say, today, run 5 miles. And then 2 weeks from now, you'll be running 8. And then the next day, 6. And the next day, 11. Then 2 break days. Please.
0: No.
1: Please, Donna.
0: No, the only running I do is if there's cake in the break room. I want to get there before everybody else.
1: Okay, did ChatGPT write that for you?
0: No.
1: That just felt like a very disingenuous, old-timey joke.
0: I'm just saying, like...
1: If there's cake in the break room, you're like, oh, God, why did they bring that here? No, I can't have that.
0: No, I'll have cake. Look what we have today, by the way.
1: Oh, wait, let me guess. Let's play. I haven't seen what it is. Let's... Now time for Donna's Secret Sound. I think, first, okay, stop. Donna. Donna, please. Did you bring this? Donna, did you bring it in or did someone else? Like,
0: somebody else brought it in. I think probably Katie K9. Okay, yeah. Very sweet.
1: I was going to guess nuts.
0: Okay. There are nuts in this Tupperware. No. Think what season it is.
1: It's Halloween season. It's fall.
0: Right.
1: Little pumpkins?
0: Nom, nom, nom,
1: candy corns.
0: Yes.
1: Candy corns?
0: And?
1: Little wax pumpkins.
0: No, and peanuts.
1: Peanuts. Oh, I didn't like that mixing. No, thank you. Please, prison those people.
0: Really?
1: Yeah, just one night in the clink.
0: Okay. Thanks, Katie.
1: Yeah, okay, Donna.
0: It's the same as like a Pearson's nut roll.
1: Didn't they go out of business?
0: Yes, sadly.
1: Dang it.
0: I know. I got to go find some stuff somewhere.
1: Yeah, those salted
0: nut rolls. On the black
1: market. Yeah. Don't search on the dark web for a Pearson's salted nut roll. You'll get
0: sorry.
1: A nut roll, but
0: I
1: it's not going to be from Pearson's.
0: Okay. Anyway, great treats. Go run. Stick around.
1: Stop. We'll take a break.
0: All
1: when
0: right.
1: we come back. Donna started the year off hot to trot. She was reading like a book every 3 days.
0: That's right.
1: I think that pace may have slowed over time.
0: Just a little bit.
1: There is an interesting write-up about reading books on the decline. People just aren't reading as much. But something else seems to be increasing in popularity. And this is not to make a sense to me.
0: Mm.
1: Also, your latest rundown of celebrities who are getting older. And I wonder if there's a celebrity whose age you keep the same in your head all the time, no matter how old they happen to turn. So we'll dig into some of those when we return. It is Donna and Steve on My Talk.
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17: Anna, you're the best.
18: Thanks.
17: No, you're supposed to say, oh, Steve, you're the best.
18: No, probably won't do that.
17: Okay, how about a compromise? Say, these are the best. These replayable segments that we liked from today's show.
18: But you just said that.
17: I know, I'm the best.
18: Okay. Hi, everybody. Welcome back to the show. It is the Donna and Steve show. You know, people want us to do that lip syncing challenge to Bad Times.
1: I don't know what this is.
18: I sent it to you. It's in my feed every day, all the time. It's that kind of tribal sounding song.
1: Is this the one that you've been trying to push?
18: Yes.
1: Yeah, that's definitely, I think, a you thing. I think you, and I already have a couple people in mind that I think you could do it with.
18: Yeah, I think you would be real good to do it with.
1: Thank you so much in advance. I'm going to decline from this opportunity.
18: But I won't, and I won't.
1: You know what's funny? It is such an interesting thing. I never see it.
18: That's crazy.
1: We just have different algorithms, right? You know, it shows you the thing. I think that one thing might be trending for one person that doesn't exactly trend for another, maybe.
18: Yeah, I guess.
1: Like, I had that baby doll dance trending in mine, and I don't think it was trending in yours.
18: Correct. Yes.
1: But here's who. We have two people for you to do this with. One is J.W. Stormer, the author and producer of Hour 2 and 3 of this show, who is always looking for a little social media action, and it can get him some more followers. So that'd be nice of you to help get him some more followers. And then I think another person is your real-life friend outside of the building. Her name is Amy, and she's been doing more stuff on social media, and I think that you girls could just have fun.
18: Never mind. I get it. You don't want to do it. That's all you had to say.
1: But I was giving you ideas.
18: No, because you and I kind of have a, like, you know, it's kind of like an argument that's happening.
1: Yeah.
18: And I don't, these aren't people I normally have conflict.
1: You don't argue
18: with
1: them enough.
18: Right.
1: So it wouldn't feel real. However, with me,
18: it seems more natural.
1: Sure.
18: Like, I could see you be like, oh, that woke, and I woke. You know what I'm talking about. If you know, you know, right?
1: It's totally, man. Totally.
18: All right.
1: I scared you like that the other day with that song. Remember you were coming out of the bathroom?
18: Yes.
1: Yeah, it was fun.
18: It was so fun. Anyway, I guess that's not going to happen. So moot point. Thank you.
1: Nice use of moot.
18: Thank you.
1: Thank you for not saying mute.
18: You're welcome.
1: The people who say that is a mute point.
18: Need to be muted.
1: Need to be muted. Yes. Mute them, please. Well, the bookstore is making a comeback, even though we're all reading less. This is kind of a bummer statistic about how much time we spend doing leisure reading. Americans spending less time than they used to. Recent data says that only about 16% of Americans read for pleasure on a typical day in the year 2025, compared to 27% of us who did it two decades earlier. So back in 2005, about a quarter of us were doing, a little more than a quarter of us.
18: Yeah.
1: Now that number has shrunk to 16%. However, bookstores seem to be having a little bit of a resurgence these days, which is odd. The number of American Booksellers Association bookstore companies increased dramatically from 2021 through 2025. And book clubs are increasingly becoming more and more social events.
18: Yes, yes.
1: Then just like, all right, everybody read chapter 6 and tell me what you thought. So reading is down.
18: Got it.
1: Bookstore interest and popularity is up.
18: That's interesting, weird, strange.
1: I wonder if it has to do with, is reading becoming, as this study mentions, maybe a little bit more of a social activity, but also just a little more niche. So the overall numbers might be declining, but those who are still doing it are not just enjoying the book, but they're enjoying the entire experience.
0: Yes.
1: Perusing the bookstore, getting coffee, talking with your friends.
0: I have a good bookstore.
1: Please.
0: It's local. It's new. I think it's local.
1: It's called Barnes & Noble.
0: It's called Books A Million in, I don't know, it's on that Bloomington Edina border.
1: Yeah.
0: Over by Trader Joe's. It's a really nice bookstore. And I need to get a book.
1: You need a book?
0: I need a book, but I don't think I'm going to get it read in time. The book is called The Calamity by the writer of The Help. And it's the book club book for this month, and I have not read it, and book club is Sunday.
1: Wait a minute.
0: I dabble. I'm a dabbler. I'm not a regular.
1: What? You're in a book club?
0: Not exactly. I just kind of pop in and out.
1: But if they allow you in, that means you're in a book club.
0: They do allow me in. It's a neighborhood book club. Anybody in the neighborhood is welcome.
1: Wow.
0: Yeah.
1: Where does it meet? At a neighbor's home?
0: Usually a person's home, sometimes a restaurant. Sunday is a restaurant.
1: What portion of the time is genuinely spent discussing the book? A large chunk?
0: I would say 70%.
1: Wow.
0: Yeah.
1: Oh my gosh, Donna, you got to get the book and read it.
0: I'm never going to read it by Sunday, and I don't want to fake
1: will.
0: It. No. Let me see how many pages are in it. And if anybody thinks it was a really good book and should I read it, let me know.
1: Okay.
0: Okay.
1: Stand by, everyone. We're looking at how many pages are in The Calamity. 421.
0: It's The Calamity Club. I'm sorry. 421, that's not going to happen, sir. I need it to be under 3.
1: Okay, well, let me look up now The Calamity Club.
0: It's a very pretty book cover.
1: Oh no, The Calamity Club by Catherine Stockett?
0: I think so.
1: Donna, I have that at being 630
0: pages.
1: Yeah,
0: good night, Irene.
1: We move on.
0: Yep.
1: Do you have a celebrity in your mind whose age just kind of stays the same all the time? Alicia Silverstone was sort of the jumping off point for this, who, by the way, just turned 50. Matt Damon is 56. Toni Braxton, 59. Simon Cowell, 67. Sigourney Weaver, 77. Among a few. So anytime we see these celebrity ages, we feel a little bit older. But is there one, like Alicia Silverstone? I mean, I saw her in Clueless, and I love her. God bless her.
0: Yeah, she's great.
1: That's all I saw her in.
0: So that's the age she is in
1: your
0: mind.
1: She's still, about 19, I guess.
0: Yeah, I feel like someone like my era of people were Matt Dillon, Andrew McCarthy, Tom Cruise, less Brad Pitt. I'm trying to think like when I was in high school, those types of people, Rob Lowe.
1: Sure.
0: And then that's how they're imprinted in your mind.
1: You know, for some people, it would be Ralph Macchio, who, by the way, is, I believe, in like 60 or above now. But good news, if you've seen the Cobra Kai, he looks just as young as he ever has. So,
0: yeah, that's true.
1: He's the comfort food to watch if you end up needing to feel okay about celebrity aging. Go watch Cobra Kai.
0: Perfect.
1: He might be younger.
2: Where talk is fun.
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2: 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Everything entertainment.
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18: Hello. Welcome back. It's us. It's Donna. 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So in the meantime, I'll hit this, okay?
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18: Sing it.
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29: College of Pop Culture Knowledge.
30: And welcome back to the College of Pop Culture Knowledge. Okay, I have an official ruling over how the game ended on Friday. If you remember, it did have a little bit of a controversy attached to it.
1: Right.
30: Drew Carey trivia, and the final question, I was looking for a 1997 sitcom. The answer I was looking for was Home Improvement, but upon further review, it turns out that Drew Carey was in an episode of the sitcom Coach, which also aired in 1997. And I was able to find the episode on YouTube, so I can confirm that Drew Carey was in two ABC sitcoms in 1997. Ultimately, Steve won the game. Donna got a bonus point, and it ended the score at 359 to 351. However, based off the information I gathered, my decision for the game moving forward today is that we are just going to wash the Friday game entirely.
18: Oh, okay.
30: We're just going to wash it from the record.
18: Fine.
30: Because...
1: Oh, Donna, that robs you of a point.
18: That's okay.
30: It robs you of, I believe, 6 points, Steve. So...
1: Oh, wait, what?
30: Yes.
1: Oh, but yes, but then she won the tiebreaker. She's still not getting the tiebreaker
30: right,
1: point?
30: But no, because I feel like the mentality of both of you would have been different for the tiebreaker if it was still worth the entire game, not just the 1 point. You see what I mean?
1: I do. Donna's the impacted party here, not me. Donna, you're...
0: It's fine. That's fine.
30: Okay.
0: I'm fine.
30: So is that okay with everybody? Everybody cool with that?
0: That's okay, yes.
30: All right. So the new current tally, or we're just going back to what it was going into the game on Friday, it is 358 for Donna, 345 for Steve, and we still need a lifeline, so please call in 651-641-1071.
0: Wow. Wow. That's weird. We've never had this problem before.
1: Guys, please. We feel lonely now.
0: Are you all tired from running the marathon? What's going on?
1: Marathon was really top of mind for you. I didn't even know that happened this weekend.
0: Yeah, yeah.
1: It's fun. It's great. It's fun. I think some people, obviously, live along the parade route, but they make a big deal about it, too, and they might set up a little fire pit in their front yard and watch all the people running by.
0: Yeah, it makes it really fun.
1: Yeah, that would be fun. I need to do a real wood fire sometime soon.
0: Do you do gas?
1: Yeah, we have a few little just turn the knob and bada bing, the fire pit is on. But there's something about a real wood fire.
0: Indeed.
1: Marshmallows, ghost stories, Donna.
0: Ooh, I know, right?
1: I love this. I was on a walk last night. A lot of people have their Halloween decor out. Looks great.
0: That's good.
1: Yeah.
0: Yeah, I was gonna hang some witches and ghosts in my tree, but I was worried about rain.
1: It raining again or raining when you put them up?
0: When I put them up. I went to put them out and I was like, oh, okay, well, it was, you know, a little drizzly.
30: Good news, Donna. It's not supposed to rain till next Tuesday.
0: All right.
30: So put them up.
0: Doing it. All right. Stop me.
30: We got a lifeline for you, Steve. Finally, we are going out to Woodbury, Minnesota. We're saying good morning to Costco. Mary?
1: Hi, Mary. Welcome.
4: Hello.
0: Mary, can we ask you a question? And I feel like you may have answered it before.
4: Yeah.
0: Somebody was just asking me, where is that spot in Costco where you find like the more heavily discounted items?
4: In the Woodbury store. When you come in the front door, you just walk all the way along the wall right before you get to produce. In that back corner before produce, that's where our graveyard is.
0: Okay.
4: Everybody's graveyard might be in a little different spot, but that's where ours is.
0: And that's what we're calling it, the graveyard. I like it. It's so seasonal.
1: Yes.
4: Perfect. Oh, my God. I love that.
1: Okay, meant to be. Yeah. Well, Mary, you're going to team up with me today, whether you want to or not, to see if you can help
4: it's
1: to...
4: fine. Get...
30: It's all right.
4: Whatever. You spend a lot of money at Costco. That helps me in the long run.
1: Thank you.
0: There you go.
1: Thank you. I'm an executive member. All righty. With that, Stormer, why don't you tell us what today's topic is?
30: All right. Well, this actor is revealing a romantic relationship from his past, one that he kept secret for about 4 decades in his new memoir, One Hell of a Ride. This 2-time Oscar winner recalls how he and his Romancing the Stone co-star Kathleen Turner fell for each other while they were making the 1984 blockbuster in Mexico. That actor is Michael Douglas. We're doing Michael Douglas trivia today.
0: Okay. All right.
1: I've seen
0: a lot of his movies. Let's see how this goes. Will you guys give me a second so I can turn down some volume?
30: Take your time.
0: Thank you. Okay, good luck.
30: As much as you want.
1: All right, here we go. I'm not too great in the world of Michael Douglas, but we'll give it my best here.
30: All right.
1: How we can do.
30: Sounds good. We will wait for Donna to turn down the volume really quick. I'll wait for the thumbs up from her.
1: And here it comes.
30: And there's the thumbs up. Great thumbs up, Donna Valentine. All right, Mary, I'm going to put you on hold really quick as we go over the first round of questions for Michael Douglas Trivia with Steve. Are you ready, Mr. Patterson?
1: I'm ready.
30: Let's begin with this first question here. Michael Douglas voiced characters for a Netflix animated series based on this Dr. Seuss book that features characters like Sam I Am.
1: Green Eggs and Ham.
30: He starred alongside this actress in The American President.
1: Oh, dang it. Pass.
30: And he won the Best Actor Oscar in 1988 for this movie.
1: I'm going to say Wall Street for that. Say that second one. I see her face.
30: He starred alongside this actress in The American President.
1: Oh, my gosh.
30: All right, time is up. Let's bring Mary back into the conversation here. All right, Mary, you heard my Michael Douglas questions. You heard Steve's answers. Would you like to change any of his answers?
4: On question number 2, I'm going to go with Annette Bening.
30: Okie dokie.
1: Yes.
30: Anything else, Mary?
4: Nope, I'll leave the other two alone.
30: All right. Sounds
1: great
30: good.
1: Great job, Mary. All right. Now we bring Donna back
30: Thank you so much, Mary. Let's bring Donna Valentine back into the room now. Come on back, Donna.
1: All right.
30: Hello, D-Val.
0: Hello.
1: Hey, Donna.
0: Hey, guys. How'd it go?
1: It went great.
0: Great.
1: It went great. Mary was the perfect lifeline for this.
0: Dang it, Mary.
1: Yes. So good.
30: All right, are you ready for your turn in Michael Douglas trivia, Miss Valentine?
0: Yes.
30: All right, let's begin with this first question then. Michael Douglas voiced the characters, voice characters, I should say, for a Netflix animated series based on this Dr. Seuss book that features characters like Sam I Am.
0: The Cat in the Hat?
30: He starred alongside this actress in The American President.
0: I think that was Annette Bening.
30: And he won the Best Actor Oscar in 1988 for this movie.
0: Could that be Basic? No. What's the one with... Okay, I'm going to say that's Wall Street. Wall Street, final. I don't think it's right, but it could be.
30: It could be. Or it might not be. It
0: might not be.
30: Let's find out. Let's bring Costco Mary back into the convo. Let's see who's spinning that wheel today. Question number one. Michael Douglas voiced characters for a Netflix animated series based on this Dr. Seuss book that features characters like Sam I Am. Steve and Mary.
0: Oh, no! Son of a biscuit egg.
1: Great.
30: Steve and Mary, you said Green Eggs and Ham.
0: Son of a...
30: Donna Valentine, you said The Cat in the Hat. I can confirm both Dr. Seuss books, so you're on the right track, both of you. The correct answer is, though, Green Eggs and Ham. A point for Steve and Mary.
0: Oh, God, why am I so dumb?
30: Hey, don't talk about my friend that way. She's an inspiration to generations.
0: Okay, thank you.
30: Okay, all right, moving on. Question number two. Michael Douglas starred alongside this actress in The American President. Now, Steve, originally you left this question blank, but then Mary came in and gave you the answer, Annette Bening. Donna Valentine, you also said Annette Bening. Correct answer is Annette Bening. Good assist by Mary right there. It maintains the lead for Steve going in to the final question.
6: Woohoo!
30: All right, Michael Douglas won the Best Actor Oscar in 1988 for this movie. You all said Wall Street, where he played Gordon Gekko. Correct answer is Wall Street. You got it. But, Steve, you are the winner today in the Michael Douglas edition of the College of Pop Culture Knowledge with an assist from Mary.
1: Way to go, Mary. You did that one for us.
0: Yay, Mary.
6: Yay.
1: Mary, why don't you give it a give the wheel a spin and see where we land, and we'll let fate determine if I get points or if I lose points today.
6: Okay, 1, 2, 3, spin!
30: Great spin, Mary. All right, in today's game for Steve Patterson was worth 7 points today, Steve.
6: Wow.
30: It means you
1: nice job,
30: are
1: Mary.
30: Going up to 352 points. Well, Donna's staying at 358 for now.
0: Okay. Still winning.
6: Oh, wow. Okay.
1: All right.
0: Mary
1: thank
0: great.
1: You so much. Stay on the line, okay?
6: All right.
1: All right, now we go to tiebreaker for onesies funsies. Let's see where the cookie
30: And we're
1: comes.
30: Not doing this with the caller? We talked about doing this with the caller. We're not doing it with
1: the
30: caller.
1: Oh, that's right. Donna does not like it. She each time, and my brother Scooty will take this as a direct offense, each time we've done it the last couple of days, she has given her stank face, shaky face. Donna, can you please put words to that face?
0: I just think, let's just keep things moving. Thank you.
30: And so we shall. All right, here we go. Here is the bonus onesies, funsies, whatever. All right, here we go. Michael Douglas portrayed this founding father in an Apple TV miniseries. This founding father is on the...
0: Donna. Is it Benjamin Franklin?
30: It is Benjamin Franklin.
0: Right.
30: Great job, D-Val. You're going up to 359 Woo! Points, maintaining a 7-point lead over Steve with 352.
0: Love it.
1: Way to go, Donna.
0: Thank you.
1: Thank you, everyone. Let's see here. When we return, There's a certain type of Halloween costume that is no longer in.
0: That's right.
1: And I think that ladies in particular are going to need to hear this.
0: Mm-hmm.
1: I hate to stereotype, but I think it might hold up as being true. So we'll get to that. And we got some more pop culture costume ideas for you as well when we return. Don and Steve on My Talk.
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3: Hey, it's Donna and Steve. You know, this isn't actually live right now. 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
3: 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Not alone.
18: Wow, Michelle Branch.
1: How old do you think Michelle Branch is?
18: 44. 47.
1: Stand by. Stand by.
18: That's crazy. That's called everywhere.
1: Time now to play. How old is this random celebrity? How old is Michelle Branch? Your final guess is what, Donna?
18: 46.
1: Michelle Branch is 43.
18: Okay. Okay.
1: Born on July 2nd, 1983. Wow. Way to go, Michelle.
18: Hey, Mish. Hey, girl.
1: Boy, that's a name that doesn't lend itself to nicknames well, I don't think. Michelle?
18: Shelly? Mm-hmm.
1: That feels like a downgrade.
18: Really?
1: Yeah.
18: You feel like Shelly is a downgrade for Michelle?
1: I do. And I'm sorry. I'm not here to make friends with everyone. That's my humble opinion.
18: I had a friend named Michelle, and when I was in grammar school, everyone called her Mickey.
1: Is grammar school K through 5?
18: For me, it was K through 8.
1: Hmm. That's a stupid name for a school for that larger chunk of time, as though all you focus on is grammar.
18: Oh, I see what you're doing there. That's
1: right.
18: Crazy.
1: Why do they call it grammar school?
18: I don't know. Here are some other playful nicknames for Michelle.
1: I was just going to look that up.
18: Mimi. Missy. Like Missy. Interesting. Misha. Misha. Micah. Mick.
1: Mish-mish.
18: Mickey. Mish Mish.
1: Michelita. L. I like Michelita.
18: Shell. I like Shell. C-H-E-L-L-E. Hey, Shell.
1: Yeah, I don't know.
18: All right. You work
1: know.
18: It out. You and your therapist
1: know.
18: Work it out.
1: I don't know. Okay. You should come to my next session.
18: I would love to.
1: I have to talk about you, and there are some things I want you to be in the room to hear.
18: That's perfect. I can't wait.
1: Maybe you could correct.
18: Sounds amazing.
1: Thank you, Donna.
18: All right. What's happening now?
1: You're in charge, sister. You're in charge. You got a great story about these Halloween costumes.
18: All right, listen. Here's the deal. Sexy costumes are out. All right? So if you're thinking I'm going to be a sexy fill-in-the-blank TSA agent, cop, nurse, whatever, those costumes are out this
1: sexy
18: year.
1: Sexy TSA agent? That's redundant.
18: I love it. Nice save. Anyway, in a new survey, let me try that again. In a new survey, people were asked for the most overdone costumes. That is the most popular answer, the sexy version of anything.
1: It feels very early 2000s, 2000, like the aughts.
18: I would agree with you on
1: a
18: that.
1: A little try hard. It's
18: yes.
1: Like, okay. I get it, 20-year-old girls. You're in the best shape of your life.
18: That's right.
1: I get it. I understand the appeal to be the sexy nurse or the sexy blank.
18: Right.
1: But it just feels a little overcooked.
18: Yeah, I think we're overdoing everything sexy. Everything. Social media, Halloween, just all of it.
1: We would listen, and we're not here to bash her, but we would offer as corrective feedback, perhaps. We would tell Sydney Sweeney, maybe you want to dial that back a little bit.
18: Just a little bit. You don't need to. You don't need to do what you're doing.
1: When you're trying hard in that department, and for any of you people on social media who think that you're hiding it, we have eyes and brains. We understand what is actually happening when you do certain posts.
18: Yeah.
1: We know what you're going for. You're trying to just get people to look at your body, which goes back to us saying, as we've said before, just caption it that way. Just say, you know.
18: Look at my body.
1: That's all. Let's at least, that's more respectable.
18: Or I like how I look today.
1: I'm not sure how this fits. Do you guys like polka dots or stripes? Okay. Let's just tell us that you just feel like you're in incredible shape right now, and you look hot in this picture.
18: I think it would be really funny to take someone who's doing that,
0: you know, trying to cover that they're showing, and then just kind of be like, oh, I really had a day, and then write over like your abs. Look at my abs. Look at my boobs. Look at my booty. You know, kind of like, look at my duck lips. And then have like arrows going. So I don't know. That sounds like a fun game.
1: And then the bottom caption just reads, stress will come like a cloud, but it will pass like a cloud. Nothing is permanent. You should just have, that's the Facebook and Instagram filter I want, where it says, we ran a scan. We, A, know you're not a robot, and B, know that you actually just think you look good in this, so we've auto-changed your caption
0: for you. Yes, yes. That would be so fun. And Steve, then work on that.
1: Okay, everybody is allotted one of those a month. You get to do one, I look hot in this, right, photo a month. Or I think my, I look great in this new sweater, or the lighting made my eyes look better than they look in the office. Just, that's,
0: we, yeah.
1: I call for truth. Truth in posting.
0: I have some runner-ups.
1: Okay.
0: Pirate costumes, not so hot right now. Mm. Joker costumes should be retired altogether.
1: Oh. Oh.
0: Cowboys and cowgirls, let's put in an effort, okay? Harley Quinn, hippies, minions, mimes, and Where's Waldo? Like, that's still a thing.
1: Of all the people to catch a stray here, mimes right? are like, excuse me? Actually, they're like... Sorry, I mimed it.
0: Oh, I
1: but
0: see.
1: I think that they're, you know, I think that they're thinking, what have we done? We're the least intrusive at a party.
0: Right? They're like, I'm doing their own thing. I'm in a box. It's getting smaller and smaller.
1: Yeah, where are they? They're still in that box.
0: By the way, adults in general are souring on dressing up. There are only 24% of adults who say they plan to dress up this year for Halloween.
1: I think it'd be really fun if you went full tilt. Shocked us all, came in on Friday, October the 30th, the day before Halloween, and just were in a crazy over-the-top costume where you were like, you know what? I set aside $250. I got a makeup artist. I got a costume. It would be a memory forever.
0: I don't want to. But I love that for you.
1: No, it's for you, Donna.
0: Just do it.
1: Huh?
0: Do it. You do it. Show me how it's done.
1: I'm going to do it. I'm going to be in costume. I'm going to be out at Live with Kelly and Mark doing their pre-show. I'll be in some sort of a costume.
0: Okay, so you won't be here?
1: No.
0: Okay. Did I know that?
1: Only five different times that I've told you.
0: Let me look at that date right now.
1: Here we go.
0: No. You were like, I have... Yes, okay. I thought I had some penciled in and they were going to change. But we're good, everybody. We're good.
1: What kind of pencils do you use? Number two or clickies?
0: It's more of a clicky right now is all I've got. With the little eraser on the back. And then it's kind of like you can twist it to make it come up higher, the lead.
1: Yeah.
0: Thanks for asking. Such deep questions.
1: Now, we could do a hack here. We could do more pop culture costume ideas. You get to choose.
0: Let's do the hack.
1: Oh, really?
0: Oh, you want to stay on Halloween?
1: No, let's do it.
0: All right.
1: I feel like maybe I've heard about this hack before, but if so, I certainly never tried it, and I feel like it could work pretty well. It's called the reverse hanger hack. It's going to take a little bit of effort at the front end, but it will pay off in the end. What you do is you take all of your clothes off of the hangers in your closet. Take every single piece of clothing off of its hangers, or at least off of the rod.
0: Okay.
1: Because what you're going to do is you're then going to turn all of your hangered clothes around so that the hanger is backwards as it would normally be. Normally, you'd have the open face facing the wall, right? It goes onto the rod. Boom,
0: sure.
1: Boom, boom, boom. This, you're going to do it backward. And then every time that you wear an item and then you get it out of the hamper and you get it out of the wash, you then flip the hanger around and now it's on the right side. At the end of, choose a period of time, 3 months,
0: okay,
1: 6 months.
0: Sure.
1: You go through and you see what is still backwards on the hanger, and then you know, here are the clothes that I just don't wear anymore. And then that clears it up for you. You don't have to make an instant spark joy decision, but you can actually test it out. I don't know if I'm ready to get rid of this yet, but in 6 months when you realize you haven't worn that top a single time, it's still on the backwards hanger, then you say, okay, it's time to time to donate this.
0: I like it.
1: Isn't
0: that's
1: that
0: not
1: good?
0: That's not exactly where I thought you were going with that. I thought you were going to say, you haven't worn this in a while, wear it. I wasn't thinking, get rid of it. You're kicked off the island.
1: Right.
0: I was thinking, hey, this guy hasn't been worn in a while. Wear him this week.
1: That's exactly right.
0: Okay.

0: actually listen.
1: We don't just run ads. 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
10: Anna, you're the best.
11: Thanks.
10: No, you're supposed to say, oh, Steve, you're the best.
11: No, probably won't do that.
10: Okay, how about a compromise? Say, these are the best. These replayable segments that we like from today's show.
11: But you just said that.
10: I know, I'm the best.
11: Okay. Hey guys, welcome to hour three of the Donna and Steve show. Man, I love these stories about celebrity memorabilia or, you know, pop culture memorabilia in general and how people can get their hands on various things. I have a real fun story. Do you know the story of Russell Crowe's jockstrap?
12: I don't think I do.
11: Okay, so years ago, when Russell Crowe was going through a divorce, he put about 200 items up for auction. And one of those items was a jock strap that he wore in Cinderella Man.
12: Hmm.
11: And

0: John Oliver's Last Week Tonight took ownership of it after paying $7,000 for the item.
1: Hear, hear.
0: They took that item and donated it to the last Blockbuster in America, which was in Anchorage, Alaska. In 2018, I believe, that Blockbuster closed, and it somehow ended up back in the hands of John Oliver. That was in 2018. Now, meanwhile, Russell Crowe said he donated the profits to the Australia Zoo, which said it would use the money to fund the John Oliver Koala Chlamydia Award. Don't ask.
1: Okay.
0: I don't know if that's a thing. Like, do koalas get chlamydia quite a bit? I think they might. So that's like a real thing. Anyway, staffers then put it up for auction again last year to help raise funds for public TV and radio stations. They got $21,000 from an anonymous buyer.
1: Wow.
0: Then it found its way back to auction again in August of this year, and it was purchased by an unknown buyer for $10,000 at yet another auction.
1: Wow.
0: This is crazy.
1: This thing, what's the total value of this jockstrap at this point?
0: Right? Let's see. We said 20, then 7. That's 20. Oh, no, I'm sorry. 10, then 7, 17. Let's see. At the end of last year, it was put up for auction again. 10 grand. I guess that's it. But I bet it's going to end up somewhere again. That's kind of fun. It's like just passing hands.
1: Hmm. Yeah.
0: Hmm.
1: Chlamydia is a problem in the koala community.
0: Nice.
1: Confirmed.
0: Okay. All right.
1: So that's nice that John Oliver has chosen that as his cause.
0: I don't know if he knew that that's where it was going, but.
1: Oh, do you think Russell named it that after he gave the money?
0: Probably. The John Oliver Koala prank. Chlamydia Award.
1: That's a funny prank.
0: I mean, that's just fun.
1: How do you stop that with koalas? They don't have prophylactics.
0: I guess antibiotics? I don't know.
1: Yeah, maybe. Boy, but life in the wild, you know, they're not going to a koala doctor.
0: I mean, first of all, what are they? Never mind. Okay. I'll go back to health class on my own time. Thank you. Anyway, that is the story of Russell Crowe's jockstrap from Cinderella Man.
1: Well, Tom Cruise had a little bit of a tough weekend this past weekend at the box office, as Digger, I believe, brought in $8 million at the domestic box office.
0: That's so bad.
1: That is bad.
0: For a Tom Cruise movie?
1: Yes. And Digger has gotten very split reviews, but it feels like most of the people that are offering it praise are really offering Tom Cruise's performance praise, as opposed to the overall movie. Tom Cruise, though, still standing up for it amidst the tough opening weekend, saying, "I'm so proud of what we created."
0: Okay.
1: You know, despite the fact that a lot of people aren't digging it, so to speak. Digger is officially in theaters, and I am so honored to have had the opportunity to create this film alongside such talented artists. This is what Tom Cruise said. He said, "Thank you to the entire cast and crew for your dedication, hard work, and joy. The experience was truly unforgettable, and I'm so proud of what we created."
0: Okay. I mean, what's he going to say? "Hey, everybody, this film sucks."
1: Yeah.
0: You know what? Good for him for trying something different.
1: And he can.
0: You know, absolutely.
1: He can do this. The next Top Gun movie is still going to make a ton of money. Although I will say this, one thing I think it does prove is some people might be movie stars, but it doesn't necessarily mean you are a box office star all the time.
0: Right.
1: Like, I think you could argue this with Brad Pitt. I think even George Clooney now, movie star, but it's not automatically putting butts in seats. And with Tom Cruise, I know we've seen a couple recent movies, his latest Mission Impossible movie, that whole series like keeps doing bigger and bigger numbers as it went on. And so too with the sequel to Top Gun, which did really, really well. It proves that you still need the right star and the right vehicle.
0: Sure.
1: You're not just going to see anything, particularly when that big movie star is in heavy prosthetics.
0: Right.
1: And a bald cap and a wig and things like that.
0: I was kind of excited about this. I will at some point watch this, but it just won't be in a theater.
1: They say that it is likely to mark the lowest opening, Tom Cruise's new movie, Digger. Lowest opening weekend for Cruise since 2007's war drama, Lions for Lambs, which debuted with $6.7 million, although it was a much smaller budget. I hear that the budget of this movie, I think, was around $300 million.
0: What?
1: Is there a break-even number?
0: Uh-oh.
1: I think.
0: This is not good news.
1: So.
0: Sorry, guys.
1: $125 million budgeted satire. But I heard a higher number with all of the promotion that's gone into it and things like that. I'll tell you one reason it didn't. What's the best way to say this sentence, Donna? Will you help me?
0: Yeah,
1: will you help
0: I would
1: me
0: love
1: cross
0: to.
1: The street, please?
0: Oh, no, this is so fun. Okay, what are you trying to say?
1: I want to say that the one thing you cannot blame is Tom Cruise's press availability.
0: For sure. I think you just said it.
1: Thank you, Donna.
0: He's been hustling, is what you're saying. So you can't blame it on lack of press.
1: Yes, he has been out and about, sitting down with people, with online creators and
0: influencers. Talk show circuit, all of it.
1: Doing the talk show thing. Sometimes it just doesn't work. We'll see if it ends up getting him any Oscars buzz or not. That was the early thinking with Digger. I don't know if that'll turn true or not.
0: How crazy would it be for a movie that bombed to produce an Oscar for one of the stars? That happened?
1: I bet there are some examples of it. I would bet it's not totally unprecedented. Half the time, these movies that get all the love at the Oscars do fine at the box office. Maybe they don't bomb, but they do fine. But they're not really what the majority of people are watching and enjoying.
0: Sure.
1: You know?
0: You're right.
1: We'll take a break.
0: All right.
1: When we come back, so many things to get to.
0: So many.
1: John has a study about the best time to eat breakfast. Now, my early money is on morning. But we'll see what she says. Also, speaking of early morning things, there was a study out about coffee because it's a day of the week that ends in a Y. But this one was a little bit different because this was a benefit shared by both coffee drinkers and decaf coffee drinkers.
0: Oh.
1: The same results. We'll tell you about that. When we return, it is Donna and Steve on My Talk.
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0: Hey, guys. Welcome back to the show. It is the Donna and Steve Show Monday edition. Feeling good for a Monday. Uh-huh. Thank you. Did you
1: get a... Get a Honeycrisp apple right now and thank me later.
0: I don't know if I care for those. I'm sorry.
1: I just think, here we are. It's October. It's October. And they are, whatever I just ate is really in season right now.
0: Are you sure it's a Honeycrisp?
1: Yes, I'm sure it's a Honeycrisp.
0: Then why'd you say whatever I ate?
1: I don't know why I added that.
0: Okay, I'm going to try one.
1: You should. And after you do, you should get back to me and tell me if you like it.
0: I will.
1: I got mine from Costco.
0: Oh, I don't need that many. I need like one. I'm sorry I don't have a family of six.
1: Okay.
0: I'm sorry.
1: Right. Sorry. Stop doing
0: sorry.
1: That.
0: Sorry. I'm sorry.
1: And so what, do you go to a grocery store and just pick up one apple?
0: Sometimes two. Depends on how I'm feeling.
1: That's so crazy. Like, that's so crazy.
0: Steve, there are people in the world who live alone. There's a lot of us.
1: I think they should all be forced to live together. And then that way they'll go to the grocery store and come back with more things. Yeah, I just can't imagine getting anything but a bag. You know, if you walk out of there with less than six apples, it's like, sir, what have you done? Why did you even bother coming back mid-trip? So I can't imagine getting one apple. Boop.
0: Yeah.
1: Boop. Wow, crazy.
0: That's right.
1: Well, anyway, try the Honeycrisp. They're great.
0: Let me tell you something I did.
1: All right.
0: I tried turning one of my drawers in my kitchen into a quote-unquote potato drawer. Guess what happened?
1: They rotted.
0: Yep.
1: Because they were out of sight, out of mind.
0: I forgot they were there. I was doing some organizing over the weekend, and I'm like, well, wouldn't you know? There's a whole bag of potatoes.
1: How long had the potatoes been in there?
0: I don't know, like 2 or 3 months.
1: Okay, well, listen. Not everything lasts forever.
0: Okay, but I forgot I had potatoes. That's all. That's the end of my story.
1: It's interesting because, and I know most of you listening are like, just move on. It wasn't the best. But I want to sink my teeth in a little deeper, Dracula. I don't even think of potatoes when I see them. I always just think, oh, I'm hungry. Potatoes would be nice. Do we have potatoes? Let me check for the potatoes. It sounds like for you, it might be the other way around. You only eat things you visually see.
0: Correct. Yeah.
1: That's
0: like,
1: normal.
0: But Steve, it's very hard to be a single person and have a lot of food in your house because then you end up wasting a lot of food. So I think sometimes single people just buy what they need for a week or two.
1: Yeah.
0: I'm not going to buy like 3 heads of lettuce. I'm going to buy a small bag that will get me through the week.
1: Yeah. Yeah.
0: It's just hard. It's harder in some ways.
1: Yeah.
0: Yeah. You just, I don't buy.
1: Well, no, I'm sure. Maybe in some ways buying for one is extremely difficult.
0: I didn't say extremely. It's just
1: harder.
0: It's challenging.
1: Okay, that's great. That's fine.
0: Because listen,
1: what?
0: If I buy a pack, let's say of pre-made turkey burgers, right? One, two, three, four. Let's say I have 6 in there. One, two, three, four, five, six, something like that. Well, guess what? Now I've got all these turkey burgers. I got to eat them. So guess what's for dinner every night this week? Turkey burgers. That's just the way it is. Otherwise, then you're taking the raw meat and putting it in a thing and then putting it in the freezer. And it's just a thing, you know?
1: I hear you, man. If there's any way that we can support you, please tell us.
0: All right. All right. Breakfast is the most important meal of the day. That's what they say, right?
1: That is.
0: But a recent study says that what time you eat breakfast is just as important. Researchers looked at 31,000 American adults over the age of 40.
1: Wow, that's a big study.
0: That's a big study. And what they found was that people who ate breakfast between 7 and 8 a.m. had the lowest mortality risk. If you wait until 8 to 10, it was linked to a 10% higher risk of death. Eating between 10 a.m. and 12 noon for the first time raised that number to 19%. And if you don't eat your first meal until after 12 noon, that risk went up to 29%.
1: Jeez, dead man walking.
0: Yeah.
1: Wow.
0: Also, guess what time dinner is the best window of time?
1: I'm going to guess between 5 and 6.
0: That's what I would guess. No, the answer is between 7 and 8 p.m.
1: Oh, hi. Where do I live? Italy?
0: Right? It's dark outside. We're not eating. What are we, animals?
1: Thank you, Donna, for what you've brought to the table this morning. It gives me something to chew on, metaphorically.
0: And you should avoid eating after midnight. Thank you.
1: Okay, yes.
0: You'll turn into one of those evil gremlins.
1: I don't think that's what the study said. I have an interesting study here about coffee for both the caffeinated coffee drinkers and for the decaf coffee drinkers, who generally we don't talk about. Why, Donna? Because you always say we don't respect them.
0: That's right.
1: But here is what the recent researchers has found. Both caffeinated and decaf coffee drinkers associated with changes in their gut microbiomes and with lower measures of stress, depression, and impulsivity. Researchers are investigating whether changes in gut microbes could partly explain coffee's associations with mood and brain function. So perhaps something, you know, you'll hear the people are like, don't talk to me until I've had my coffee.
0: Mm-hmm.
1: They might have a little bit of science behind them now because, again, there's something about just the coffee in general, with or without the caffeine, that seems to be activating something with our microbes, our microbiome, our gut health.
0: Yeah.
1: That can help to support some brain function things and some mood. I feel like it impacts both of mine every morning. I don't know if it is, you know, the, what do they call it? The placebo effect or not.
0: Right,
1: but
0: right.
1: As I'm drinking, now I say as I'm drinking caffeine in the morning, I can't imagine it with decaf, but you know, the soothing, there's something. Maybe there's just something native in the coffee bean.
0: Yeah, probably. Maybe it's the cacao.
1: Or the... Now that's a fun word for Donna to say. You'll hear her say it sometimes in coffee talk and sometimes in the world of dark chocolate talk.
0: That's right.
1: I like my percentage of cacao, thank you for asking, to be in the 70s.
0: Yeah, 70s getting a little high. I would say 60 to 70 is good. It starts to get a little waxy.
1: And if anybody out there is listening from the milk chocolate community, I just want to tell you this. It's time for you to go away. We're tired of you. You taste like little tiny baby chocolate. We would like you more if you had flavor. And also, your color's not that appealing. That's all I have to say on the matter.
0: Okay, thank you for that, Steve.
1: Truly, though, once your palate advances and you enjoy dark chocolate, mm-hmm. milk chocolate feels like the RC Cola to Coca-Cola. It's
0: yeah.
1: like, what are we doing here?
0: Give that to the 7-year-old. Because the 47-year-old is not into it.
1: No. Papa wants his cow.
0: If I saw you drinking chocolate milk, I would, like, lose my you-know-what. Be like, look at this big baby. It's like being on a date and you order a glass of milk.
1: With a straw.
0: In your high chair.
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0: Hey, guys, welcome back. Thanks for joining us on the Donna and Steve show. If you ever want to wonder what happens during commercial breaks... Or if you ever want to know. Did I say if you ever want to wonder?
1: Yeah.
0: You know what I hate? You know what I hate? You ever wonder?
25: You ever want to wonder? Plastic bottles are filling up my office these days.
1: God bless Andy Rooney. He was my favorite part of 60 Minutes.
0: Yeah.
1: And I've always enjoyed 60 Minutes, but I would wait around for Andy Rooney, who looked always like he had just missed the bus.
0: Such a curmudgeon, too.
1: Yes, like, but it was... I was waiting for his eyebrows to connect with the hair on the top of his head. I thought someday they will shake hands. But he was so interesting to listen to.
0: He was.
1: And I mean, he looked like, you know, there's a guy down the hall in our building who we walked past him. And he's in charge of something fairly important.
0: Yeah.
1: And this guy has papers all over the office, on the ground, on the floor.
0: Yes, piles, piles.
1: Piles of papers on the floor. And I'm thinking, sir, what if someone like a supervisor comes by? How will you explain this? Because you better say you're remodeling. But that's how Andy Rooney's office
0: right.
1: looked.
0: Oh, my gosh. Papers everywhere. Anyway, if you ever wondered what happens during commercial breaks, give me a follow at Valentine Donna on Instagram. Oh,
1: whoa. Now she's just asking for them. That's getting a little...
0: I know.
1: A little on the nose, friend.
0: That's right.
1: This was the drumming video.
0: That's right.
25: There is a Steve, cool... don't give it away.
0: It's fine. There's a cool echo in the studio the other day. Almost sounded to me like bouncing a basketball. Mm. Nobody else heard it, which makes it kind of embarrassing.
1: No.
0: But I kind of dug it, all right? I was digging what I was digging.
1: Or if you just want to go see the latest thing in her bag, that video is also there.
0: Yeah, that's...
1: At some point... The items in the bag aren't the problem. It's the person who owns the bag who is the problem.
0: I guess I don't know enough things about fruit. There are delicate fruits, and then there are hearty fruits. Oh, it must be nice to have an apple. Must be nice. You think a pear is going to survive that?
1: Not your bag. A normal person's bag, maybe, but not yours. You probably had a stapler in there, a nail file. I know you had a curling iron in there.
0: No, it looks like my piece of fruit was attacked by someone wielding a knife, like a slasher.
1: You know those apple spiralizers that they have?
0: Yeah, those are fun.
1: Pampered Chef had? That's kind of looked like that. Like one with a dull blade had gotten onto it. And I was like, we tried. I couldn't get it to work. Just looked all torn up and ragged. Parts of it were exposed. Parts of it were brown.
0: It's really hard to take. Anyway.
1: Donna's at 11.9 thousand followers right now. She's very close to 12, which is where the big money comes in.
0: Yeah, right.
1: And well, let's try to get her there. She is at Valentine Donna.
0: Thank you.
1: On Instagram. And Stormer is at JW Stormer. It's the most dignified sounding handle for a radio producer.
0: It sounds like that guy on Seinfeld, you know, Elaine's boss. What's his name?
1: Oh, not Peterman. JW Peterman?
0: Yes. Isn't it something something Peterman?
1: Yeah, maybe.
0: That's fun. You think maybe while you're doing that, we can...
1: Jay Peterman.
0: Okay.
1: Played by John O'Hurley.
0: So funny.
1: Time now to play a game that we like to play every day. It's called Whose Voice Is It Anyway? You get to play along. Let us send it over to Stormer to find out today's clue.
6: That's J.W. Stormer to
1: That's
6: you,
1: right.
6: sir. Please get it right. I am
1: yes,
6: a distinguished gentleman.
0: That's
6: yes.
0: Right.
6: All right. Well, for today's clue, for today's voice, I am looking for the voice of this singer who, at 12 years old, placed third place in a Miley Cyrus singing competition.
0: Okay.
6: Did you get all that?
0: Yes.
6: Yeah. Do you need me to repeat it?
1: Please.
6: All right. So this singer at 10 years old plays third in a Miley Cyrus singing competition. And Steve, you have a 52-43 lead over Donna right now. So Miss Valentine, please, if you don't mind, start the bidding for us today.
0: Okay. I can name that voice in 7 seconds.
1: Okay. I can name that voice in 4 seconds. Mm.
0: I can name that voice in 3 seconds.
1: Man. You know, I don't think you can. Go ahead and name that voice.
0: I probably can't.
6: All right. Well, let's find out, Donna. You have 3 seconds to name this voice.
9: So I just actually formed tears in my eyes, and then he...
0: I'm just going to take a shot in the dark here.
1: I don't think you have a chance.
0: I'm going to say that's Olivia Rodrigo.
6: All right. You are locking in the voice as Olivia Rodrigo, which is clearly getting a reaction out of Steve. Here is the voice again.
9: So I just actually formed tears in my eyes, and then he was just...
6: Okay. And is that the voice of Olivia Rodrigo? It is not, which means, Steve, you're going to be our winner today in this edition of Whose Voice Is It Anyway? However, my friend, do you know who that is?
0: I have a second guess, too.
1: I really don't. It sounded more like Taylor Swift than it did to Olivia Rodrigo
0: that
1: to me.
0: Was my
6: is
0: second
6: that
0: guess.
6: The voice of Taylor Swift? It is not.
0: Okay.
6: All right, here is the voice again for a few seconds for you.
9: And casual and was so charming, and it just felt like I was kind of... entering like an alternate universe, like the Upside Down vibe.
6: And she's actually talking about the very first time she met Paul McCartney, this individual.
0: Okay.
1: We would like initials, please, sir.
0: Yes, please,
6: All
0: please,
6: right.
0: sir.
6: So the initials of this singer are S. C.
0: Sabrina Carpenter.
6: That is
0: Sabrina
6: the Carpenter, voice please. Of Sabrina Carpenter. Great job, you guys.
0: Dang it. Thank you.
1: Thank
0: All
1: you,
0: right.
1: Everyone.
0: Well, you know, you win some, you lose some.
1: And you lost this one, but you
0: I
1: might
0: lost.
1: Win the next time we play.
0: Thank you, Steve. That was a beautiful word of encouragement.
1: It's a tribute.
0: Thank you.
1: Not bad.
6: Thanks.
0: Not good.
6: Not great.
0: Not the worst.
1: That's right.
0: All right. You want to talk about Chris Rock for a minute?
1: Yeah, I found this an interesting article that you pulled into the show today.
0: I thought it was an interesting comparison. What he's very clever. Chris Rock, very good. He's getting candid about the importance of forgiveness in a world that that is so quick to cancel others. So he was on The Daily podcast and he discussed issues with wokeness, saying that while advocating for marginalized people and giving them a voice is great, it also needs to come with forgiveness. So then he goes on and on to talk about, then he starts talking about the Old Testament, and then he starts talking about the New Testament. And then he said, he was asked by the host if, this is kind of getting political in some ways, I'm going to try to avoid that. But he's basically saying that finding, canceling people is kind of like the Salem witch hunts. He said, I'm sure the first three witches that they caught were actually witches. He goes, but then you open up a witch office and now you've got to start lying because now you got to start making stuff up because you've got overhead. You've got to justify the witch hunters, pensions and stuff like that. And he said that just because he advocates for forgiveness, it doesn't mean condoning abusive behavior. You can reprimand your friends, adding that holding them accountable is also like part of friendship. And if you're only friends with your friends when they're good, then you're not really being a friend. So I thought that was kind of a funny way to textualize things, you know, to go, yeah, there are some bad people, but they're not, there's not everyone is bad because there were the first bad people.
1: Yeah, I think that like when the cancel culture really started, it became, there was, you could almost sense like a frothing of who's next. Who else can we get? Kind of like, see, we got rid of them. And to Chris Rock's point, yeah, the first few might have been actual witches.
0: Right.
1: But after that, it's almost like, are we trying to broaden our definition of things? And particularly, look, I know it's not popular to talk about woke stuff, right? Because you're going to isolate. But like, there's got to be, guys, we got to have more
0: like
1: grace.
0: Middle ground and grace. Yeah. And yeah, it's almost like McCarthyism, right? Like, oh,
1: I'm not as familiar with that. So educate me.
0: So
1: that reference.
0: Wasn't it like everybody's a communist? And then there were the McCarthy trials and they were just like, if somebody just had one opinion about something, they would narrow in on it and be like, oh, well, you must be a communist then.
1: Yeah. Yes.
0: If you think that, then you must have the broad overview of communism.
1: Well, and I think that it's, listen, like we all have to be, I feel like, to some extent, a little more intellectually honest with ourselves, that if we're going to talk about tolerance and inclusivity, that the very definition of those words would include you being tolerant and inclusive of people who don't share the same values as you or hold the same opinion of you on a variety of different topics. But I think what can, like that, you can get a bad rap when you say that, but then if somebody doesn't agree with you in every, and check the same box, and by the way, vote the same way and all of that as you do, then it's like, well, are we really talking about being accepting and inclusive, or are we just looking to gather a group that agrees with us and we're just putting it underneath a different blanket or putting it in new clothes? Like from an intellectual standpoint, that's why my truth has always bugged me, because I just feel like intellectually, I don't think that that holds up. Let's at least be honest enough to say, you do you as long as I agree with what you're doing. Because that's all that really means.
0: See, and I feel like he's speaking more of people who have made mistakes, who aren't having a chance to redeem themselves.
1: Yeah, no, I'm extrapolating a little bit here.
0: Okay.
1: Just in sort of the name of this era that we're in, as you brought up the W word. I don't even know if we're allowed to say that on public airwaves anymore. Wokeness. Like, everybody has an opinion on it. They're either pro or anti that. It's another thing to divide us. Wonderful. To his point, we talked about this back in the day when cancel culture was hot, and every day we would come online and we'd go on the show and not know who was going to be canceled that day. It was like this parade of people. And I think that two things could be true at the same time. Holding people accountable, not letting everything slide. There were some great, like, injustices and misconduct that were being addressed and spoken boldly about. And that is great. And that is a powerful thing. And also, again, back to a little bit of that frothing, it was like, who can we get next? Whereas I think there's a difference between canceling someone versus holding someone accountable for actions that are bad. And then I think the best thing you could do is not silence somebody, but is to see a changed life, is to see someone who's walked a road of redemption, ownership of their mistakes, and come out on the other end.
0: Yeah.
1: Because newsflash, that's all of us in varying levels. So, you know, I think we ought to be slow to pick up that stone.
0: And your TED Talk will be, what, Friday night?
1: Friday night, yes. I'm meeting at a local...
0: A speakeasy.
1: A speakeasy. It was the...
0: I feel like now we're playing Mad Libs.
1: Yes, this is fun. We should do Mad Libs. Maybe that'd be a fun way to end the show.
0: That would be very fun.
1: That could be cute.
0: We could try it.
1: Every day at 10:45, we just do like an adjective. Why do I do every day? I do everything.
0: We don't have to do it every day. We can just try it once.
1: Okay.
0: All right. Bye-bye.
1: I'm sorry. We'll be back. Wait until you hear what a guy did to try to skip out on his Red Lobster bill. We'll get to that. We'll also find out what the soup of the day is when we come back. Donna and Steve.
21: Brittany and Kendall.
11: I gave Brittany. Eyes on me. Did you like that?
12: Yeah, kind of.
11: Thank you. If you were given this opportunity, and I said, Brittany, if you go on and sell this, you could make $1 million in the next 10 days. You still wouldn't do it.
12: You've met me. You've seen when I've had to lie. It doesn't go well. This looks really... Bleh, I think you could wear this... Bleh, like, I would... be mortified.
11: You just need to act like you do when you don't know who somebody is and they come and talk to you, which does happen to Brittany all the time. She acts like this is the best thing that's ever happened to her. Oh my God, how are you? I love you. Then she gets like little context clues and every once in a while she'll give me a look and I'm like, oh, this is the part where I say, I'm Kendall. What was your name again?
12: Don't give this away.
21: 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My Talk 107.1, everything entertainment.
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8: Anna, you're the best.
18: Thanks.
8: No, you're supposed to say, oh, Steve, you're the best.
18: No, probably won't do that.
8: Okay, how about a compromise? Say, these are the best. These replayable segments that we liked from today's show.
18: But you just said that.
8: I know. I'm the best.
18: Okay.
0: Hey, it is the final stretch of the Donna and Steve show. What is time?
18: Right.
1: Time is a construct.
18: I love it.
1: Look at how layered you've gotten. Tis the season. Is it chilly in there?
0: It's chilly in here. It's chilly out there. It's chilly everywhere. Chilly Willy.
1: It's going up to 70 today, and I believe tomorrow 78.
0: It is?
1: Over the weekend, we'll get close to 80 again there, but
0: no.
1: I've been told
0: Ooh.
1: That next week there is a cool down coming.
0: Son of a gun.
1: A cool down.
0: Mm.
1: A cool down is coming.
0: Okay, thank you, Steve, for the cool down.
1: A cool down.
0: Okay, Steve, what is happening? Are you malfunctioning?
1: It's just our a bit AI of a cooldown that
0: our is coming. AI Steve is glitching.
1: It's a basic cooldown, Doc.
0: Okay.
1: I'm sorry!
0: It's fine.
1: Repetition and recall is how we learn.
0: Okay.
1: Remember when we went to Red Lobster and they served us river scallops?
0: Oh, God.
1: We, Don and I, were like, we'll both have the scallops. This is after we had talked about Red Lobster on the air for months and months. So then the big boss took us out to Red Lobster. It was really nice. And then we ordered some river version, the crick version of scallops.
0: Like, we thought we were going to get these big bulbous scallops that you find, I don't know, in the sea.
1: Donna.
0: And they were like marble sized.
1: Yeah, these were freshwater scallops. And they were not what we expected.
0: Other than that, love the biscuits.
1: Loved it.
0: Love. Biscuits are delicious.
1: I was a fan of the ambiance. It felt nautical.
0: It did feel very nautical. It was lovely.
1: There was a 26-year-old man in Georgia who was arrested last week after he faked a medical emergency and called 911 to try to avoid paying for his Red Lobster bill.
0: That's
1: his bill had
0: one.
1: Come out. His bill had come out to $63.77. He was at Red Lobster, and then the bill comes. It was unclear exactly what made up that bill, or what the "quote unquote" medical condition was that they believe he was faking. But he was checked out by first responders, was deemed to be fine.
0: Mm.
1: Now, he's facing charges of theft of services and making an unlawful 911 call. I believe a little time spent in jail, bond set at $3,000, which, if you're keeping score at home, is more than $63.77, which was the cost of the bill.
0: Okay.
1: And so that's what we know. Point is, what have we learned, Donna?
0: Maybe don't fake a medical emergency to get out of a bill. Thank you.
1: And it was right there, right? It was in the headline. The takeaway was really in the headline.
0: It really was.
1: Just pay your bill. Know what it's going to cost you before you go in. And then you'll be fine. Wonder what he got.
0: Have you ever tried to get out of a bill?
1: No, of course not. No.
0: No, never.
1: No. I'm trying to think, has there ever been, I don't think there's ever been a time that I've accidentally, and I feel like you could, accidentally leave a place without paying a bill. You know, if you have a couple drinks, you're at dinner, and it's kind of like, all right, I'm all finished here. And if the server hasn't stopped by in a little while or brought the check, but it's never happened to me. But I could see that. I wouldn't put that far out of the realm of possibility. I bet maybe, I don't know, one in every 10 people has accidentally perhaps left without paying. Maybe one in 20.
0: Yeah.
1: How about you?
0: No, I never have.
1: I love it, man.
0: I had to think about it for a second. Thank you. May I go to an email right now?
1: Of course.
0: Living single. This comes from Tim, who says, I hear you, girl. I shop like you do. One, two, or three of something. I keep my fruits and veggies in a basket on my counter to be able to see what I have. Steve will never get it, but us single people do. Thank you.
1: This came from a conversation earlier when I was telling people to go out and get Honeycrisp apples. They're really in season right now. It's just delicious. It was so flavor forward. And Donna said she just gets like one apple at a time. And I can't even imagine walking out of a grocery store with a singular apple.
0: Right. Like I don't buy, for example, a bag of onions. I buy an onion.
1: Onions I get. We'll do one onion.
0: Okay, really?
1: But apple, are you like, what do you walk out of there with a banana?
0: No, I'll have like two.
1: Crazy.
0: Two bananas, two apples.
1: If I come home with anything less than two
0: bunches
1: of apples, it's again like, what'd you even go to the store for?
0: Or bananas, you meant.
1: I think so.
0: Okay. Let's see. Jesse says, Donna, you have to understand Steve will never be used to the notion of being alone. Maybe next year's Project Down and Dirty can be Steve up on the North Shore, somewhere in a little cabin all by himself for a week. I would love to see that.
1: You know what is surprising and won't fit the narrative is I would enjoy that much more than they think. I recharge alone.
0: Okay. For a whole week? That's how much?
1: That's how much?
0: That's how much?
1: And wait a minute.
0: One more thing. Another person talking about your Honeycrisp apples said, I just have to have my share. My apple butter won first place at the fair for canning.
1: Hey, that's awesome.
0: Way to go, Molly.
1: Yay. All right, Molly.
0: That's awesome.
1: Blue ribbon Molly. How wonderful.
0: Way to go, girl.
1: Do you want to end with soup or a Facebook question?
0: You pick it.
1: We'll do soup.
0: All right.

0: Hello.
1: Hey, hello.
2: Hey, hello.
3: Hello.
1: Hey, man.
2: What's up down there?
1: Just chilling.
0: It's Monday, you know.
2: Monday blues.
0: Yeah.
2: Yeah.
1: What you got on the, what's it? Let's start with the entree. What's the entree today?
0: Chicken Caesar wrap or salad.
1: Oh, delicious.
2: Nice,
1: so good. I love a wrap.
2: Yeah.
1: I love a wrap.
0: Go ahead.
1: No, you, sir.
0: No, you go. French onion soup.
2: I don't think I've ever had French onion soup.
1: Let today be the day.
2: Should I?
1: It's good.
0: Yeah, it's rich, but not too rich. There's no meat in it, so you should love it.
2: So it's not brothy, it's creamy?
0: No, it's definitely brothy.
2: What makes it rich?
0: And then you put, it's just like a richer broth. And then you just put the croutons on top, sprinkle a little cheese, and let it melt.
2: Dang.
1: Yeah, because yours, with serving it out of a big tub, you're not going to have like a big thing of cheese on the top, right?
0: Right, so you got to do it yourself. Kind of put the lid on it for a few minutes, that'll just be perfectly melted on top.
1: Oh, yeah, Donna, you ought to do this.
2: You know, I'll do it next time.
0: You're so full of it.
2: No, I will.
0: You're not going to do it next time.
2: Well, I'm still waiting for my split pea. So when that happens,
0: last time I made it, I threw away a year's supply. right down the trash.
2: Dang
1: Donna,
2: it.
1: It's the worst.
2: Can't you make just a little baby batch?
0: Oh, yeah. Just 4 hours of,
2: Okay. All right.
0: Boiling peas.
2: We got to go. Goodbye. Thank you. We love your work.
1: Yeah, I love your work. Big fans.
2: I will see you guys tomorrow.
1: We love you guys. We'll be back.
4: If life is a game to be won, then every child deserves to play on a level field. Children International is empowering young
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1: Honey, we can do it all.
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1: It's not that far.
2: Are we there yet?
1: Yep, we're here.
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1: Let's go, girls.
3: Happy Monday, BK showers. I'm Kendall. He's Mike. She's not Brittany, though. She's Marley joining us in studio today.
6: Hello. Hello, Kendall. Hello, Mike. And hello, everyone. It's so fun to be here.
3: Okay, Marley, some of the BKers who may have joined in the last year might be like, okay, yeah, her name's Marley. That's great. Mm-hmm. But like diehard My Talkers know who you are. Introduce or reintroduce yourself to our people.
6: That's really nice. Well, I was here on My Talk from 2011 to 2019. I came off the air in 2018, so I did a little behind the scenes at Hubbard before I actually left and went to grad school at the time, so that's why I left. But yeah, I was here for a long time, and it was so meaningful to me, and I loved being here. I still love My Talk. I still listen to My Talk a lot.
3: Which is like the best to know, because like a little behind the scenes, everybody.
6: Yeah.
3: Brittany's under the weather today. She'll probably be back tomorrow. I don't know. She loses her voice. Well, you just don't know.
6: You just said to me that she had lost her voice, but she was feeling pretty good.
3: Yeah.
6: And that if she took today off, then mm-hmm. she might be able to talk the rest of the week. But if she didn't take today off, then she'd probably be out. So maybe she'll just do all of her healing today, and we hope so.
3: Well, we hope so. If not, you're here. And yes. The thing is, like,
0: for anybody listening, like,

0: a little behind the curtain. It's hard to fill it on a show for 3 hours. Like, Mike and I know sometimes people are like, yeah, this would be great. And then I go, but do you know what 3 hours of talking is really like? Like, you sure you got that stamina? Because, like, it's a lot of talking. So it's so nice to have somebody here hanging out with us that, you know what you're signing up for. I'm sorry.
1: Yes, I do. I know. You might be apologizing, but I get it. Yes, I get it. I would be apologizing in the same seat, but it's so much fun. I love being here. I'm so happy to do it.
0: Okay, tell me. So you went to grad school, moved away. Moved home, and now you've got two little chickens like me?
1: Yes, I know, and pretty similar ages. I left you a voicemail, and then I wondered if you check voicemail, because I feel like nobody checks voicemail anymore.
0: No, I read them. I read the voicemail.
1: I left you the long voicemail, and immediately after, for most people, after I leave a voicemail, I get off, and then I think to myself, oh, I should apologize for that. But I do. I have a 1.5-year-old and a 3-year-old. But yeah, I left my talk to go to grad school. I feel like I left my talk to sort of become an adult a little bit. And yeah. So that says a lot about Hubbard, that they employed me for as long as they did when I was sort of not an adult. But yeah, went to grad school, sort of, I feel like, learned how the world works. I met my husband there. I worked in New York and Boston for a little while. And that's where we just were. Got married. We had a couple babies. And now we just moved back to the Twin Cities area to be closer to family, because my family's still here.
0: Yeah.
1: So, yeah, really excited to be back.
0: I don't know how people raise kids not around their families. And I mean that in, like, not even a sentimental way. I mean that in a physical presence.
1: A functional way.
0: Mm-hmm. The affordability crisis way.
1: Right. Well, I mean, the only reason I was able to do this today was because I live close to my mom. So
0: yeah,
1: you asked me last minute, right? Brittany comes down with something and I can do it because my mom said that she was able to help out. And I feel like I've been putting a lot on my mom. Yeah. And I said, are you sure? Are you sure? And she goes, that's what I'm here for. And
0: she's probably stoked.
1: Whew, she is stoked. She is helping so much, and she is stoked. But I am so not used to it, right? Because not having that help, you're really figuring it out all the time, mm-hmm. and so it is amazing. And she's down for it. And so yeah, it's the perks of being here. Definitely.
0: I'm like, sometimes I look at my mom and I'm like, I'm so sorry. You're kind of a babysitter more than a grandma. And like, let me know if you want to change that role anytime soon.
1: Right.
0: If you're feeling used and abused.
1: Right.
0: Like,
1: so you're close to where your family is.
0: We're
1: as
0: like
1: well.
0: An hour away. It's nice.
1: Okay. Oh, okay.
0: So nice. My mom, though, is like, Kendall Mark, these gas prices, let me tell you, you better know when you need me. And then when I'm done for the week. Okay. Like, there's no back and forth anymore. Like, be very clear about what you need. I'm like, I got you.
1: Yeah.
0: I got you. I'll get you a cup of coffee. It'll basically be the same thing as driving all the way up here with $5 gas. It's
1: right,
0: fine.
1: Right. Right. But the Starbucks will be hot.
0: The Starbucks will.
1: It will
0: maybe.
1: Be. Maybe. Actually.
0: Lukewarm,
1: maybe.
0: If
1: right.
0: I'm being honest.
1: I know. You still have a newborn, really. So that can be lukewarm or even cold.
0: Thank you. I'm like, somebody put some respect on my name. I have a newborn. He's
1: right.
0: 5 months old. He's a newborn.
1: How is that?
0: He's
1: I don't know
0: so
1: if we're
0: cute.
1: Here to have a personal phone call, but
0: no, we are.
1: But I okay, all
0: no,
1: right, just make it sure.
0: We are every day of my life. I told Mike this when I got in today. I'm sure I'll be talking about this a lot this week, but I had a very interesting weekend, a very quick trip to Illinois.
1: No way.
0: Husband's friend. My husband's from there, so his friend was getting married, and we kind of decided last minute to go. By that, I mean, we definitely got a last-minute invite. And when Jordan was like, look it, we got an invite. I said, honey, it's in a month. Somebody couldn't go and we're going. But yes, we will make it work. I'm just saying, let's not act like we're the most important people there.
1: Right.
0: However, my husband always thinks he's the most important person there. So
1: well,
0: we go.
1: That can be a great quality to have.
0: Mm-hmm. We got in at 2 a.m. on Saturday morning. That was fun.
1: Okay.
0: Go to the wedding, which was what I'm referring to as my big fat gypsy Italian wedding. Because yes... You remember that Twin City, like the TLC show, the Learning Channel show that was about like my big gypsy wedding?
1: Yes, yes.
0: I went to one of those.
1: Okay.
0: I didn't know I was.
1: But that's what it was.
0: That's what I was at, though.
1: Okay.
0: And again, I'm sure there'll be sprinkles of this all week, but let me just say that there were tiaras. There was a lot of glitter.
1: There was some
0: interesting dancing happening. And I just was there for it. I'm not going to lie. I was like an anthropologist, just
1: studying
0: the human experience. It was my husband is from Rockford, Illinois, and you like are either, hey, I went through metal detectors and there's graffiti in my school, or we all drove tractors. There is no in between other than Italian gypsy. That's kind of where all of it meets together.
1: Sure.
0: So it was the most interesting wedding I've ever been to. Full of love. Most wonderful people. The bride was beautiful. There was a tiara. You know?
1: I love that.
0: Thank you.
1: I love that.
0: It was beautiful.
1: That's awesome. Was it fun? Did you have, have a fun time?
0: I mean, gypsies have open bars. That's,
1: yeah, that sounds like a blast. What a slice of life.
0: It was so fun. It was so fun. They were just so lovely. It was just something like I have never been to.
1: Right.
0: And I had a marvelous time.
1: Well, that's kind of fun. It's kind of fun to go to a wedding that's different in a way, right? That's kind of out of the... Not that they're all the same, because they're not.
0: They are kind of all the same.
1: If you're in the same place or the same area, or people that went to all the same school together or something, even though they're special, because all weddings are pretty much pretty fun.
0: They're all lovely.
1: Right. But they can, they might not have that special differentiator.
0: The little flavor.
1: Yes,
0: I got a special sauce this time.
1: Right.
0: And so, we're driving back yesterday, and this is the part where my life is different now with two kids and really grateful. My parents live close. Because about an hour and a half from home, you smell the smells that come with having two small humans in the back of the car.
1: I'm like, you took the kids.
0: Oh, yeah.
1: Oh, wow.
0: Does this whole story get a little different to you when I tell you I took the children?
1: Yeah. Mm-hmm. So, were the children at the wedding?
0: Oh, no.
1: Oh.
0: Oh, no.
1: I'm just piecing it all apart with the, oh, yes, oh, no.
0: But I kind of wish they were. Because Kai would have been like, Mommy, what's that? I've been like, we don't talk about that right now. I'll explain later. I'm like, oh, no. The last hour, the smallest child was screaming the whole time because his big brother had eaten something funky the day before, and it was everywhere. And I couldn't fix it in the Quick Trip parking lot. I had to drive to my mom's because it's on the way back to my house.
1: Okay.
0: And I called her and said, I'm so sorry to do this to you, but we need a bath and we need it stat. But first, we need the hose outside ready to go.
1: Oh, no.
0: It was one of those situations. So thank God for parents.
1: Yes.
0: Don't thank God for car trips, because let me tell you, they're not fun anymore. No, they're not. I also got pulled over while listening to a raunchy book. Again, this was an epic weekend. We will have details.
1: I was going to say, there's so much to unpack there. Raunchy book. You got pulled over.
0: Yeah.
1: Darn.
0: Everyone was sleeping in the car but the driver. So she was listening to her smutty book. And I got pulled over and my phone started playing. I'm not joking.
1: No.
0: A smut scene.
1: No.
0: On the side of the highway in Wisconsin.
1: What did he do? Or was it a man?
0: It was a man.
1: Okay.
0: And he had a face that he was trying to keep stone faced. But I was like frazzled, trying to stop this thing. And Kai is in the backseat going, Mama, you can't go so fast. And I'm like, I want to die. So it was a great weekend. Marley, I'm really glad you're here.
1: Thank you so much for having me. Yes, me too.
0: Can't wait to tell you more about this weekend. I feel like I'm still processing it all.
1: Yeah, sure. You're still sort of reacting to stimuli.
0: Thank you.
1: Yeah.
0: This is our break.
1: Okay.
0: This is the break for the day. Actually, we're physically going to a break, but this is our mental break for the day.
1: Good.
0: Thank you. Coming up next, Taylor Swift, our girl, made it onto SNL. It was a big old surprise. We're going to talk about how they kept it a secret and how, in general, Dakota Johnson, our girl, how she did this week. Coming up next.
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7: It's Brittany and Kendall in the middle of the night. 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Where talk is fun. My Talk 107.1. Everything entertainment.
0: Taylor Swift. It's been 3 years since she's been on SNL. But her girl Dakota Johnson was hosting and she said, "Bet. I guess I'll show up." Welcome back to the BK Show. We have Marley filling in for Brittany on a day that we're talking about Taylor Swift. So thank God Mike is here.
16: Hi.
0: Our Swiftie.
16: That's why I'm here.
1: Hi, Mike.
16: Hello.
1: Are you a Swiftie, Mike?
16: I absolutely am, yes.
1: Oh, I love it.
0: Are you a Swiftie, Marley?
1: So I am. I feel like I have to say that there's an asterisk to it just because I haven't always been diehard. That's more of a recent thing. But short answer, yes.
0: I love how anybody is like, okay, if I'm like, don't literally want to inject her into my veins, I probably shouldn't call myself a Swiftie.
1: I feel like a real Swiftie will just say that I'm not a Swiftie. And so that's why I have to say that.
16: We're very Swiftie welcoming here. Like, we're the type of people, like, I mean, Brittany probably, I mean, she's the Swiftie. Yeah. But we're not the type of people that's like, oh, you're a Swiftie.
17: Well, what did you think about the fourth song on Reputation at this minute point? What you actually meant by that? Like, we're not going to dig into that.
1: Okay.
17: But
1: okay.
17: You're good. You're one of us. You're good.
1: Yeah.
0: You're safe. Yes. She made an appearance on the monologue for Dakota Johnson. They'd actually kept it a secret, so that was really cute throughout the whole experience. So when they did rehearsals, nobody had any idea because they were like, "Oh, I think it was Heidi." Like someone, like a former cast member, stepped in and played the role, so it didn't seem weird at all. Here is Taylor Swift making her "Oh my God, everybody's freaking out!" surprise appearance on SNL.
18: My literal therapist.
19: I'm not your therapist, actually. You just show up once a week at my house with an empty bottle of wine and ask if I want some.
18: Yeah, well, I have manners.
19: And then you flop on my couch and overshare, and every so often I just say, damn, that's crazy.
18: Is that not a therapist?
19: And then I go, well, you know, oh, it's getting late, I should probably go to bed. And then you say,
18: sleepover, yay!
19: And then I give you a Pedialyte, and my security drives you home.
18: Well, just...
0: And then my security drives you home. Also, though, like, is that not therapy? Having a friend who just says, oh, yeah, that's awful.
1: It maybe has the same effect. Yes, yeah, hanging out with a gal pal like that. Uh-huh. I love that.
0: Okay, two things here. One, I want to talk about how, Mike, I know you watched the entirety of SNL, how you thought Dakota did. But before we get to that, I mean, does Taylor Swift, is it surprising that she showed up? Does this woman ever take a break? I thought she was taking a break. Marley, I mean, does she stop?
1: No. I don't want her. She doesn't stop. She never stops. And I love that she's there. I do feel like she's sort of at a point where she has so much exposure right now. Mm-hmm. She's everywhere. She doesn't stop. Like, there were definitely memes when she released the encore for Life of a Showgirl where people are just like, well, my goodness, can we even keep up with this?
0: Can we breathe?
1: Can we have a break or something? I don't feel that way at all. Again, the Swiftie in maybe all of us is just like, if she's going to make music and she's just this prolific and the music is this good, I don't want her to go away. I think she should. So happy and so good at what she does. So I'm always happy to see her.
0: Okay, don't pretend that you thought Cleveland was a good song.
1: Really?
0: Yeah, oh, no. Really.
16: What did okay, you feel well, about this Cleveland? Is you like Cleveland?
1: This is going to be a defining moment. That was maybe my favorite song the first time I listened through. I'm not kidding.
16: All right.
1: I'm not kidding. I have a text from a friend that said, what are you vibing with the most? And I said, Cleveland is my favorite right now.
16: Love that for you. That's great. Look at Kendall's shirt right now. It's our State Fair shirt.
0: We say, I love that journey for you.
1: When you're in a moment like this.
16: No, we all have strong feels. Brittany hated it so much that she's actually never stopped listening to it and now kind of loves it.
0: Yeah.
16: And I just thought it was... Taylor, when she writes about Travis, it's just like... She goes into a different place, and I love it, and I love, and I love the celebration, and what I loved about Life of the Showgirl is that most of it was about, like, hey, you guys might think he's goofy and he's whatever, but I love him, I'm obsessed with him, and that's what Cleveland was, but I love the song. I was not a fan.
1: I love
16: Babylon. Babylon is my jam.
1: I love all of them.
16: Yeah, they're all good.
1: Right. It's kind of the way I felt about I Knew It, I Knew Ya.
16: Yeah, for sure.
1: Is like we're working really hard to find something wrong with this. With any of the songs. I feel that way sort of about any of the songs. But I don't know. I think there's always going to be some way to criticize because she's always going to go in a direction. So the way that she, you know, sort of leaves, I feel like, is always going to be criticized. But yeah, I loved all of them.
16: And
1: she's
16: song
1: a great singer and songwriter, musician.
0: I love that for both of you.
1: Yeah.
16: And that song you just mentioned, I think, is why we are going to continue to see her all through the NFL season. We're going to see her on every single award show. She's going to be at the CMAs, like she said she was. She's going to be doing all these different things because she's trying to win an Oscar. This is an Oscar run. I mean, really? She. This is an Oscar run. She is going to be up for Best Original Song for I Knew It, I Knew You. This is an Oscar. This is all, in my opinion, we actually said in Hot to Go, she's going to, when we did Hot to Go last week, I think we said, don't be ready. Taylor's going to be showing up at the SNL because she's getting every opportunity she can to be in front of a camera when she's trying to win this Oscar.
1: Oh, I love that.
16: And we hope she gets it, obviously.
1: We do.
0: Yeah, she should have an EGOT.
16: She's going to be.
1: Yes.
0: No matter how you feel about Taylor Swift, it's like, this woman is prolific. Yeah. She's a once-in-a-lifetime level writer, performer, all of it.
1: Generational talent.
0: Generation. Okay. Speaking of which, Dakota Johnson, also a generational talent. Right, Mike?
16: Yeah, I agree. I've come around. I've come around.
0: You like her?
16: I do. I really actually do. And I really liked her on SNL. I will just say her her type of comedy is tough on SNL.
0: Like dry.
16: Aubrey Plaza struggles on SNL. Like there's like would that style of comedy I think is hard sometimes when you're live reading from a cue card and you're trying to be the timing, trying to be perfect. Her best skits are all the pre-produced stuff. Like she did the Scary Mean Girl one. She did the Please Don't Destroy one where they were writing about, and it was awesome. Like those were so good, and it shows you how good of an actor she is. But sometimes the live nature of SNL, instantly trying to hit that comedic timing, is a little mix. And I think this was no exception. And the writing was, I don't know, they were all over the place. SNL's been a little hit or miss this year, in my opinion. It's only been two, but
0: yeah, I was gonna say, I haven't watched any of the episodes, so I'm like, I can't even critique that. I just know Dakota Johnson is an acquired taste.
16: Yeah,
0: Brittany and I have decided we have like a weird obsession with her. Like, we think anything she touches turns to gold in this, like, I don't know.
1: Dakota Johnson?
0: Yeah.
1: Oh.
0: Yeah, I don't know. Like, we want to be her best friend. We also think she's too cool for us. We also think she has terrible taste in men. Like, she's just that girl.
1: Yeah.
16: I, too, am trying to figure out the thing that turned into gold.
0: Yes, and. Yes, and. Thank you.
1: Yes, girl.
0: You know what day it is. It's Monday. It's Mixtape Monday. And because I was out last week and Brittany's out this week, the theme? Sick, sick, sick. It's gonna be so good.
20: Where talk is fun.
21: It'll take your mind off things.
20: My talk. Everything entertainment.
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8: It is Mixtape Monday, which means we're going to mix things up a little bit. We're going to throw together a fun little playlist. Marley, you're joining us here as Brittany is sick today. So the idea of this is, you remember back in the day, you're making a little playlist, maybe sending it to a boyfriend or a girlfriend, maybe just make it for yourself. You're downloading a bunch of them off of LimeWire. Half of them are probably inappropriate movies. Like, you don't know. You're just taking a chance.
9: You don't know. Half of them are cut off because the internet connection got lost when you were downloading it on Napster. Or
8: Right. That's what we're doing here today. But luckily, we don't have to worry about that quite nowadays. Kids don't know how easy they got it when it comes to listening to music nowadays.
9: Yeah.
8: Let's jump into this.
9: Days.
8: Yes.
9: Let's
8: jump into this today because Brittany is indeed sick. Kendall, you've had some illness going through the house.
10: It's
9: the season.
10: Tis the season.
9: Right.
8: Tis the season. I was catching something last week, powered through it.
10: Yeah, good for you, Mike. I'm proud of you.
8: Brittany and I had the same thing, but clearly one of us are stronger.
10: I would say so.
9: Mike, you're a hero.
8: Oh, thank you. That means so much to me. Let's go ahead and get into it today. We'll have our guest Marley go ahead and kick it off for us. Where are we going to start again? A Mixtape Monday all about sickness.
11: All about illness.
9: We are going to start with so sick.

0: I don't listen to enough Neo. Every time I do, I'm glad I did.
1: Yeah. It's a smooth one, and it's just right on the money in terms of coming down with a little something.
2: Just so sick.
1: Mm-hmm. Just so sick.
0: All right, let's keep the illness theme going on. Kendall, what's your first choice on today's Mixtape Monday?
2: You say that because you're like, what is your first choice on Mixtape Monday? Well, Mike, when I was a kid, we had VHS tapes on tapes that my mom would record every Saturday. She'd record 2 hours of Arthur. So if we were sick, we had VHSs full of something to watch. This is the theme song for Arthur.

0: See, sometimes my dad would record over our Arthur videos.
1: Oh, no.
0: With the PGA.
1: Oh, no.
0: Oh, God, we'd get like 2 hours into it, and I'd be like, but what happened?
2: Right.
0: Oh, my mom. Bless her heart.
2: What happened to, what's Arthur's sister's name again?
0: DW.
2: DW, that's right.
0: What did DW do again?
2: Right.
1: To be fair, I feel bad for Kevin, because at some point, you know this happened. All right, Tiger Woods is lining up the putt to win his 7th green jacket, and
3: you're walking down the street.
2: Hey!
3: And everybody that you meet.
1: He was like, what just happened? Biggest moment in golf history.
0: They were very clearly labeled with masking tape that said, Arthur, 4 girls, don't delete.
1: Got it. Okay, cool. Good to know.
2: Arthur was good.
0: Thank you.
2: Yeah.
1: My wife Sarah was very happy you brought that one up. She loved Arthur as a kid. Thank it always you. Comes up in conversation at least once a week.
0: And yes, Arthur's still on. Mm-hmm.
2: Okay, all right.
1: I'm going to go with a little Matchbox 20 to kick mine off because it's unwell. Something.

0: Neo, the theme song from Arthur and Matchbox 20, maybe the best variety to the start of a mixtape we've ever had.
1: I like it. It's fun.
0: Well, let's keep it going. Marley, where are you going round two here on your Mixtape Monday, all about illness?
1: Okay, round two. I was going to go with a little ditty that's maybe been a little bit popular over the last few years. It's called Stick Season.
2: Oh, that guy.
1: By Noah Kahan, because you can't go on the plains. You might get something.
2: Hmm.

0: Oh, I love that song.
1: So good.
0: It's so good. It doesn't get old.
2: It doesn't.
0: Oh, my goodness.
2: All right. Stick season. Noah Kahan, where are we going next here? Kendall.
1: Olivia Rodrigo. She may have just released an album. This one's called The Cure.

0: like that.
1: I wish she would have been around when I was going through all my angst.
0: Right. Well, you can go through it now with her. Are you a big Olivia Rodrigo fan?
1: No, but every time I listen to her songs, I'm like, yeah, this would have been so great when I was 17.
2: I wish I was a sad girl at this moment.
1: I know.
2: You seem pretty sad for a girl so in love.
1: Doesn't she?
2: Yes, that's the new album that just dropped there from Olivia. Let's go to, we're going back in time. This song was originally written in 1957 by Johnny Vincent and Huey Piano Smith. But then Johnny Rivers... took it to number 6 years later. Here is the Rockin' Pneumonia and the Boogie Woogie Flu. Kendall always looks at me when I bring one of my songs and she's like, what? Who's
0: what?
2: This guy?
1: I'll never know.

0: Bingo.
1: Do you know that? Did you know that song before?
0: Oh, yeah.
1: Sick?
0: Yeah.
1: Oh, so wow. One thing you'll know, I'm impressed.
0: I'm obsessed. Now, again, this doesn't fall into the category. And if anyone said it did, we'd have to talk. I'm a yacht rock guy.
1: 70s. Is that yacht rock?
0: That is not. That's why I was saying, like, that's technically not. That was a little earlier than yacht rock came along. But, like, late 70s, early 80s, that's all that smooth, whatever, yacht rock. That one, obviously, is a little bit earlier than that. But, no, I love that song.
1: Cool.
0: Yeah.
1: Cool. That's cool. I didn't know that song. And it is one of the first songs that if you look up songs that are about illness or something,
0: sure.
1: That's one of the first ones that comes up, and I've never heard it.
0: Johnny Rivers.
2: I feel like that about 70% of Mike's songs, I go, I've never heard this song. I never heard it.
0: But you like it, though, right?
2: I feel that way about 80% of them.
0: And apparently Johnny Rivers not one of them. Let's go with our final run here. Again, we're doing songs all about sickness on this, sick day for some. Let's go ahead, Marley, with your final one.
1: This also might be one of the ones that comes up at the top of the list. Fever by Peggy Lee.

0: Peggy Lee, Fever.
1: We couldn't do it without that, right?
0: Couldn't.
1: Just, it's just kind of one of the main ones.
2: Mm-hmm. Feels okay. Very like Bob Fosse hands are going to like come out and like snap.
1: Right.
2: Hey.
0: Kendall, where are we going for your final song on today's Mixtape Monday?
2: Hear me out. So, you know, when you're sick at work or at school or anywhere, you're dreaming of one thing and it's your bed.
0: Oh, yeah.
2: And this song, if you think of it that way, your bed and your pillow, it really works. Play my song.

0: Love it.
1: It's a good one.
2: Thank you.
1: Yeah.
3: Here's another one that just has to be on this particular list. It also happens to be the second concert I ever went to in my entire life. Here is another departure from a genre standpoint. It's Disturbed with Down With the Sickness.

0: It's Down with the Sickness from Disturbed.
1: That is a good song.
0: It is
2: a good song.
1: Not enough is said about, like, if you aren't someone who's true to a genre always, that there are still good songs, even if you don't love the genre, right? Like,
2: touché.
1: I feel like that's true for TV shows these days, but that's a banger, man.
0: Thank you.
2: It's a banger. Thanks, Mike.
0: There we go. That was our Mixtape Monday all about sickness.
2: If you guys like that segment, you can't listen to it on the podcast. You only have to listen to it on 3:30 on Mondays. So if you hate it, you only have to listen to it at that one point. Or you can listen to it again at 6:30.
1: But let's be clear. If you hate it, we're still going to do it.
2: Yeah.
0: Exactly.
2: Because we're down with the sickness. We'll be right back. Dealing with these changes.
3: Living with these changes. Brittany and Kendall.
2: Brittany, you put a lot of effort into something right now.
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2: Specifically.
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2: Something to do with your gut health.
4: Okay. Oh, fiber maxing.
2: Everywhere she goes, fiber this, fiber that. Half the time she's eating stuff that I'm like, you should feed that to like a dying fish. I don't know what that is. Psyllium husk?
4: What?
2: I don't even know what she just said. Let me tell you about psyllium husk. Spelt with a P. You wouldn't
0: that
2: see that coming.
0: Out. Yeah, yeah.
2: Yeah, you wouldn't see that coming.
4: Silent
2: what
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2: a twist.
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2: Welcome back to the BK Show. We love having Paul Folger on Mondays. He's the anchor of 5 Eyewitness News, and he has all the news that you need to know that went on and is going on this week. Hi, Paul.
28: Hi, ladies. Yeah, we've had a busy day in the newsroom, and I just wanted to come up and share this with you guys because it's a beautiful week.
2: Yes.
28: What's the perfect thing to do? Go wash the car.
2: Oh, my God. Actually, like, that's very accurate. Mine is in need of help.
28: Yeah. And I have found the perfect place.
2: Okay.
28: The world's longest car wash is now open in the Twin Cities.
2: Oh, my God.
28: It is here.
2: Okay.
28: It is in Brooklyn Park.
2: Okay.
1: I love it. What does that even mean, the world's longest car wash?
28: Well, I'm glad you asked, Marlene, because this is great. It's called Soda Shine 169.
2: Oh,
28: and it features a car wash tunnel that stretches more than 300 feet. It surpasses the previous world record, which was held where else? At a Buc-ee's in Texas.
2: Of course.
28: Okay. Mm-hmm. So this is where it is. This is where we get the name Soda Shine 169. So it's at the intersection of Highway 169 and 109th Avenue North. So it also has the Twin Cities' first all-indoor vacuum area with 32 bays.
2: Holy Toledo, that'll be nice in the winter.
28: This is going to be like a party.
2: Yeah.
28: They need a DJ in that place. It would be amazing, right?
2: Yeah.
28: I'm sure they have all kinds of, you know, car washes have all these cool lights now.
2: Well, and I'm like, it's so loud. Give us some headphones. You know, make it like one of those silent raves.
1: It'd yeah.
28: be awesome. Right?
2: Or put on my talk.
1: Right, right.
28: I mean, why not?
2: You're forced to listen to us while you vacuum your car.
28: So they've got a couple other locations, but this is like the world's longest. So you got to go check it out. Why not?
2: I think that's so crazy because you're like, I love the idea, number one, that we have to beat Texas because we try to beat them in everything.
1: I know, right?
2: It's like a thing. They stole our hockey team, and ever since then, we've been like, we're just going to beat you.
1: I was going to say, why do we have a rivalry with Texas? Because, the hockey thing and then the fair comes in there.
28: Right. Okay. Well, you've got Dallas-Fort Worth, Minneapolis-St. Paul.
1: Oh.
28: So, you know.
1: Good point.
28: But I have worked in that market, and I will tell you that they're not close to each other at all.
2: No, they're not.
28: They're 40 miles apart.
2: I know. It's a joke. I'm like, stop pretending that they're connected. They're not.
28: There's
2: a football stadium in the middle.
28: That's exactly right.
2: Literally. Like, what?
28: It's really far apart.
2: It's insane.
28: Anyway. But
2: take that, Buc-ee's. We
28: that's
2: got the
28: how
2: world's
28: it goes.
2: Longest car.
28: Ours is the longest.
2: I do have, like, a question for you, too. And I know this is very investigative journalism for you, Paul. But
28: yes.
2: Do I want to be part of the world's longest car wash?
28: Well,
2: like, that's a time commitment.
28: Right, I was going to say. The line?
1: And how long does it take to go through if it's that long?
28: 300 feet. I don't know. That's long.
1: It's like a football field, right?
2: Yeah.
1: Like 100 yards is a football field, so more or less 300 feet.
2: I'm like, how long is 300 feet to yards? Okay, science, math, not for me. Thanks, Marlene.
1: Me either, actually.
2: Yards.
1: I'm known to not be someone to do math.
28: I automatically go to the yardstick in my house. Like, it's a wooden yardstick. Okay, how many feet is this? 3 feet.
2: Right.
28: Math. Okay, well,
1: it does sound like there's going to be vacuums, which I feel like is the most important thing.
28: Yes. I know. We got to keep the cars clean. Well, from math, trying to do math, let's talk about books. Shall
2: Please.
28: We? Did you know?
2: Yes.
28: that there is a study from PEN America, P-E-N, revealing that nearly 12,000 books were banned in public schools over the last year.
1: Wow.
28: Yes, this is the highest number they've had since they began tracking this 5 years ago.
1: Wow.
28: Are you ready for the most banned book?
2: What?
28: The most banned author, I should say. Most banned author is Stephen King.
2: Wait, like it. Stephen King.
28: Yeah.
2: This is his season. What does he do?
28: It's like, what is going on?
2: That is so odd to me. That's what we're banning, Stephen King.
28: Stephen King. My guess is maybe scariness?
1: Right, too scary.
28: Yeah.
2: Wow.
28: Yeah. It's the second year in a row.
2: It just makes me sad, one. But two, Stephen King. He'll be fine, guys. He'll be fine. He's a bajillionaire.
28: He will be fine, right. Yeah.
2: I also go like, okay, sure, ban your books. You know, there's this thing called a phone in your pocket that
28: And then you're like, well, let's see what all the hubbub is about.
2: I know.
28: So they didn't give specific books. They say most of the bans occur in Florida and in Texas. What's our theme of Texas
1: again
28: today? What is going on?
2: Texas.
28: So school administrators increasingly are using AI, apparently, to decide which books to ban too. So
2: don't give it so much power.
28: I know.
2: Don't listen to that AI.
28: I know.
2: Doesn't want me to read that? I'm going to read it.
28: Right. So they say that this affects 7,370 works with 4,500 on their list.
2: Dang.
28: Out of the 12,000. So.
2: Wow. Sorry, Stephen King.
1: Too scary.
28: You can find him.
1: Too scary.
28: You can get him. I guess it's scary. did you guys run the marathon this weekend? No.
1: Oh, yeah.
28: Okay, well.
1: No.
28: A lot of people did.
2: Paul, you didn't even need to look at me. I don't know. I don't know the last
1: Either
2: time I
1: was.
2: A mile.
1: No.
28: Well, there are the two winners. Are you ready for this?
2: Yes.
28: 32-year-old, let me make sure I get her name right, Lillian Shibi of Kenya. 2 hours, 25 minutes, 26 seconds, shattering a record set 25 years ago.
2: Wow.
1: Amazing.
28: That's crazy.
2: Get it, girl. Get it.
28: I know.
1: That's
28: I know.
1: Awesome.
28: The fella, Victor Shizama, he did it in 2 hours, 12 minutes, and 20 seconds. By the way, that was his first marathon.
1: No.
28: No biggie.
1: What?
2: I think that's how long it takes me to do 2 miles. My current pace.
28: I mean,
2: what?
1: How old was that guy?
28: Good question. He was... I don't know how old
1: Sorry,
28: he was
1: I didn't
28: off
1: mean
28: the
1: to
28: top
1: ask
28: of
1: you
28: No,
1: right.
28: She was 32.
1: No follow-up questions.
28: I know. And I don't have how
2: Way
28: old
2: to go,
28: he was.
2: Marley.
1: Oh,
28: but his
1: no,
28: first, his
1: I
28: first,
1: ruined
28: he can't,
1: it.
28: He can't be 100.
2: No, he's probably like he's 25. Probably,
28: yeah. That's he's good. Fast yeah. as lightning.
2: I think mean, he's crazy. 25. I'm calling it.
28: I don't know.
1: Wow.
2: Facts on this show.
28: Yeah.
1: Googling
28: wow. him. Yes.
2: Speaking of marathons, grandmas, I feel like everybody gets excited about Twin Cities Marathon and Grandma's Marathon.
28: They're both amazing, and they both sell so quickly. As a matter of fact, Grandma sold out already in less than 3 hours since the registration opened.
1: Oh, wow.
28: Less
1: to
28: than
1: run?
28: 3 hours, yes, to run.
1: Whoa.
28: So there's 8,000 spots. It's sold out in less than 3 hours. It's just one of those things that sells out so quickly. The half marathon goes even faster. 7,500 spots for that in 58 minutes.
2: I'm like, is this like a Ticketmaster thing where you're going to be able to buy somebody else? Like, hey, guys, I signed up for the marathon. You can buy my spot for 25% increase in fare.
1: There might be, right? With just
2: I'm
1: the
2: not
1: bib.
2: Kidding.
28: There may be.
1: Yeah, you buy the bib off somebody, probably.
28: I mean, you could. I mean, I imagine that you could. What would it? I mean, I would if I took somebody else's bib, though, if I bought it, I want to make sure my name's on it. I don't want to get, what if I'm super fast and some random person gets credit for it? I did all the work.
2: That's how I'm going to pretend I ran marathons.
1: I know. I was going to say.
28: You just got to get the right person to buy it from. That's what you got to do.
1: Right.
28: Say, who's the fastest one of all of you guys?
2: That's the one I want.
28: So, okay. But they do say they may open up another 1,000 spots that could be available through some charities and things like that.
2: They'll
28: that
2: like
28: race.
2: Dangle it.
28: I know. Like
2: we
28: a
2: may.
28: Carrot. We might. That race is next June. People are already ready to go with it.
2: No, thank you.
1: That is supposed to be really fun, though. I've never been up there just to hang out, but that's what I would be interested in doing.
28: Doing the marathon?
1: I think not running it, but just going up to hang out
28: to
1: at the bars.
28: And
1: yeah, I think the whole weekend.
2: I just want to sit at the bar.
1: Yeah, I mean, let's be very clear about what I'm doing if there's a big hullabaloo about a marathon going
28: you
1: on.
28: Can
1: like,
28: do that
1: I'm
28: any
1: at the
28: weekend,
1: bar
28: really.
1: Cheering people on. But I heard Grandma's Marathon does it in a way that nobody else does, that it's so fun to be there for. for it.
28: You got to do
1: I'd love to check it out. Yeah.
28: You know,
2: the North Shore. They know what's up.
28: Yeah. Well, if you can't get up there, maybe you could get over to MIAA, the Minneapolis Institute of Arts.
1: Yes.
28: Because they have a little piece of Paris over there going on. Yeah. It's the new exhibit, Paris Couture. It features 80 pieces from Paris fashion museums.
2: Amazing.
28: Okay. This is the very first time this collection has been around in the U.S. Mm-hmm. And so it's something fun that you could go check out. It's got 150 years of fashion, things like Chanel and Dior. Balenciaga?
2: Mm-hmm.
28: Yeah.
2: Yes.
28: And a name I'm not sure really I know how to say.
2: Schiaparelli.
28: Thank you very much, Schiaparelli.
2: Mm-hmm. Yeah.
28: Yeah. So this is open. It's going to run through the 17th of January. So, by the way, MIA is free.
2: Yeah. I love the MIA.
28: So, yeah.
2: It's wow. It's so amazing. And like, if you can go to this exhibit, they do such a nice job of putting things together. I don't know about this specific one. They might have like special events that are ticketed.
28: Right.
2: But generally speaking, they're run by, you know, like benefactors, basically.
28: Yeah.
2: But yeah, you can come in here and check this out, too. And I think my favorite thing is that you go in, you're like, oh, that's a Van Gogh. Oh, that's a Monet.
28: I know. It's amazing.
2: And you're right there.
28: They have amazing things in there. Yeah.
2: It's so cool. This exhibit, I've gotten a taste of it on Instagram. That's all I needed. I was like, I would like to go now. Thank you. I would
28: it's
2: like
28: awesome.
2: To see this.
28: Yeah, check
2: Thank
28: it out.
2: Thank you, Paul. We appreciate you. All the news you need coming up tonight at 5 o'clock on oh my gosh, I almost just called you guys us. I said my talk. Yeah, my talk will have hot to go. That's about
28: KSTP.
2: It. Thank you, KSTP. We will be right back.
0: If life is a game to be won, then every child deserves
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0: play on a level field.
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6: Meet Josh.
8: Hi, everybody.
6: Josh is a high school basketball player, solid shooter, great teammate.
8: Hey, don't forget my tenacious D.
6: And he's my son.
8: Uh-huh.
6: So, what does Josh do to be the best basketball player he can be?
8: I play tennis.
6: Studies show that student athletes here in Minnesota who play more than one high school sport are more likely to excel. Tennis does more than improve job. Studies show that student athletes here in Minnesota who play more than one high school sport are more likely to excel. Tennis does more than improve Josh's conditioning. It gives him a fresh competitive outlet, reduces the risk of injury by cross-training,

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7: 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On My Talk, where talk is fun.
6: We are walking on sunshine on this Monday, October 5th, 2026.
8: That is so stupid.
6: Thank you, Michael. Welcome to the Jason Matheson Show. I'm Jason. Right over there, say hello to America's buddy, the one and only Colleen Lindstrom.
7: Good morning, buddies.
6: She is the 1997 Blockbuster Rewinding Champion. It's Holly Roberts.
9: That's right. I rewound that video of the Never-Ending Story and Lickety Split.
7: Yeah, you did.
6: Well, you sure did, girl.
7: Please be kind.
6: Rewind.
7: And rewind.
9: That's right.
6: Thank you. Cheers, everyone.
7: Good morning. Cheers.
6: Good morning, friends. Good morning. Good morning, Ann. Good morning, Ann Curry. Here we are again.
7: I feel like I should be wearing high heels for this.
9: High heels?
7: This sounds like high heels music. Doesn't it?
6: A little bit.
7: Ooh, I like it.
6: Mm-hmm, I like it too. It's called Try This On For Size.
7: Oh, I will.
6: Mm-hmm.
9: Well, no wonder you were thinking of shoes.
7: Yeah, see? I just had a vibe.
6: It does have a vibe. Cheers, everyone. Welcome
7: Cheers.
6: To the show. Welcome to your new. Welcome to a new week, Colleen. Welcome to a new week.
7: Boy, it's starting off with a bang, Jason.
6: What? Oh no! Oh no!
7: No, it's all good.
6: What happened?
7: It really is fine. It's just, you know, we have our routines. We have deep.
6: Yeah, we sure do.
7: We have developed very deep treads here.
6: Deep roots, deep rooted traditions.
7: We just have like a whole thing that we do. You know, I time everything out to how long it's going to take for me to get my coffee.
6: Uh-huh.
7: Situate in my, get my electrolytes together, refill my water if need be, get my brake weights, you know, in the room. And sometimes, especially on Mondays, when other, you know,

0: people who have different routines have been using the space. Things get moved around and unhooked and whatnot. So we had a little camera mishap. It's okay,
1: oh,
0: though.
1: Oh, no.
0: We figured
1: no.
0: it out. We got to look at it.
1: Out.
0: I'm here. I am. It just,
1: there you are.
0: It creates a level of hurry
1: anxiety.
0: And stress and anxiety that was not welcome on a Monday.
1: You don't need that on a Monday, Holly. You don't need that on a Holly. You don't need that on a Wednesday.
0: Mm-mm.
1: No.
0: You don't need that on no day.
1: No. I'm sorry about that.
0: How are
1: stress.
0: You guys doing?
1: Holly, how are you?
2: I'm okay.
0: Oh.
1: Really?
0: Oh, is there some dialogue in there?
1: Yeah, that was weird. Okay, go ahead. Yeah.
2: I'm okay.
1: You're okay?
2: Yeah.
0: It's a Monday.
2: I'm tired.
1: Oh, okay.
2: Weekend, late night.
1: I get it, girl.
2: Sciatic pain.
0: Oh, no, Holly.
1: I'm so sorry about that.
0: Holly, I have an entire bookmarked section of my Instagram that is just sciatic stretches. Also, I am realizing now I told you that I would get you the PT stretches that my husband had to do for his sciatic pain. And I have forgotten.
2: Well, now you remember.
0: I will text him.
2: Oh, great. Okay. I'm sure that's what he wants to hear at 6 and 3 in the morning. Hey, yeah. you got that sciatic stretches
0: over there? He'll be like, glad I can help.
1: Yeah. Ladies and gentlemen, if you're paying attention at home, this is...
3: Jeez, we're old.
0: It's true. But he was religious about doing them, and now he's right as rain. So,
2: oh, yeah.
1: Look at that.
2: Just got to work through it.
0: Yeah.
1: Are you referring to NFL superstar and college football superstar Matt Lindstrom?
0: Yeah. I learned this weekend that my husband, it doesn't matter what level. He plays them all. He plays all the sports. It's just that it's football season right now. So he plays. It's a lot, you guys, though. It's a lot of football.
1: Yeah.
2: There's too much football. Can I say that there is too much football?
0: Mm-hmm.
1: Yeah, you can say
0: that. You can say that.
2: There's too much football. There's football on Saturday.
0: Yep.
2: It's all the college football. Sunday, NFL. Monday, NFL. Thursday, NFL. We were playing over in England yesterday.
0: Okay.
1: It's a lot.
0: Yes. On Saturday. So we were in Cedar Rapids, Iowa this weekend, where my son goes to school. And you may know, I mean, I only knew this because of the hotel prices. Cedar Rapids is close enough to Iowa City that they get a lot of spillover of the people when they come to see the big game. A lot of people stay in Cedar Rapids. So you can't get an Airbnb. I mean, it's bonkers.
1: It's bonkers.
0: So we took a little trip, like idiots, my daughter and I, to Iowa City to see a couple of her friends who go to school there at University of Iowa. She wanted to have coffee with them. I was like, that's fine. The whole place is going to be crowded with people who are dressed up like bees because the colors of University of Iowa, the Hawkeyes, are bright yellow and black. Okay, so we're on our way back to Cedar Rapids. My husband and my son had gone to Costco. My daughter and I are driving back to Cedar Rapids. And we see in the oncoming lane, like six police cars, cherries going.
1: Mm-hmm.
0: And I'm like, ooh, what's going on there? In between those six cop cars are three large buses. And my daughter goes, what is that? And I go, oh, girl, that's the team.
1: Mm-hmm.
0: She said, what? I said, oh, yeah, they motorcade. She said, the college team, they motorcade? I go, all the teams. Football reigns supreme in the United States of America. There is nothing more important than football. So they were motorcading the teams in.
1: Yeah. When I was in drama club.
0: Did you get motorcaded?
1: We had a police escort to dress rehearsal.
0: Did you?
1: The Michigan City Police Department would bring us in, Holly, for dress rehearsal.
2: Yep. They were like, okay, these kids are doing anything goes. Let's get them in. Go.
1: It was actually Godspell that year.
2: Godspell. Oh. Yeah. Codename Jesus. Come on. Let's go.
0: Codename Jesus. Codename JC.
1: Yeah, right? JC. JC's on the move. JC's on the move. Get ready. JC's, we're going down Walnut Street. JC's on the move.
0: I mean, yeah.
1: But you're right.
0: If we treated anything else like we treat
1: football,
0: you know, we'd be doing okay.
1: Colin was, it's funny that you and your daughter had this conversation because I forgot, I think it was last weekend. Colin was looking at the television. It was during a college game, and I can't remember what stadium it was, but I wasn't paying attention because, hello, it's football. And Colin kept telling me, Jace, look up. He was marveling at the size of not a professional, not an NFL stadium, but he was marveling at the size of the college football stadium that rivaled, and with my eyeballs, I finally looked, it looked like it rivaled the sizes of NFL stadiums.
0: Absolutely.
1: And he was like, I forgot where it was. Maybe Michigan? I don't know. Michigan is floating. It does, for the sake of the story, it doesn't matter, Jason. Let it go.
0: Was this weekend?
1: It was last weekend.
0: Oh, okay.
1: But whatever it was, and I looked up, and he's like, there are like three levels. And this is collegiate. This is college football. I go, Yeah.
0: Listen, and they make a salary, those players.
1: They should.
0: A salary.
2: Well, Michigan Stadium, Jason, is known as the Big House, and it can host over 100,000 people.
1: Okay, that's probably it.
0: And it does.
1: Yeah, that's probably it. But we were just like, oh my goodness.
0: It's shocking.
1: I actually watched the darn game yesterday. We were all weekend. I'll get to the beginning part of the weekend, but it was Operation Keep My Mother-in-Law Smiling after the loss of her sister. So we watched the Vikings game, and we are at Serums in Anoka, which, by the way, we have a story about Anoka coming up a little bit later. And I connected the dots and figured out why Colleen put something in our grid, and I wondered why, and now I figured out why, and I'm very excited. But anyway, it's going to be a very Anoka-forward show is what I'm trying to tell you today. Any hoodly-doodly. We were there, and I was watching the game. I found myself at times understanding it and getting frustrated or excited or having an emotion connected to what I was watching. I was like, what is wrong with me?
0: You were channeling Matt Lindstrom.
1: I was. NFL superstar Matt Lindstrom. Yeah.
2: I say get into a game or two. Enjoy the wonderful pastime of American football. But when it's every single day the week, and then there's fantasy, and then don't even get me started on the gambling.
0: Mm-hmm. Yeah, can we just chill? Can we just take it down a notch?
2: Yeah. We're at 11. Let's bring it like to a 7.
0: Like a manageable 7 would be lovely. The thing about it, and the reason that we joke about my husband being an NFL superstar is because he is involved in that game as though he is actually on the field. And it will ruin, if they lose, it will ruin his mood for the whole day. It is an illness. I'm sure I'm not alone.
1: Oh no, there's probably a lot of people nodding their heads in their Toyotas this morning.
0: Yes,
1: they have someone in their life like that. I'm so glad Colin and I are not sport gays. We know some sports gays, but we're not a sports gay household. It's thank goodness we just have that in common. So we're like, okay.
0: I love a stadium. I love a hot dog. I love a hot dog. I love the other foods that they offer.
2: You love recreational glizzies.
0: I love a recreational glizzy. I love that stuff. I don't care about the game.
1: I would actually go. I just had this conversation with executive producer Jeff and photographer Eric. I had stumbled upon, this is a great way to end it because this ends on a positive note. I was on Threads, and obviously yesterday there was some talk about the Vikings game, and there was a thread started by someone national, not a local, praising U.S. Bank Stadium and said, I'm going to paraphrase. They had a beautiful picture of the stadium indoors, and the commentator, the threader, just said, I'm going to call it. U.S. Bank Stadium is one of the best in the NFL. And there were about 400 comments connected to this thread. So I went into the comments. I got to tell you, 80%, I was ready for them to make fun of us or bust on Minnesota or bust on the stadium. I would say 80%, as I kind of went through them quickly, glided through the comments, 80% agreed. Agreed with the stadium. Was like, yeah, you know what? I've been there. You know, a lot of people were like, yep, I came there once for this game or that game, and you are absolutely right. And oh, no, that's a beautiful state. I was just happily surprised of the reputation that our stadium seems to have with a large portion of the country.
0: Yeah.
1: Maybe a medium-sized portion of the country. I don't know. But at least it wasn't there wasn't an abundance of negativity connected to that national thread. It was fairly positive. Now, there were about 17% of the comments that were like, it's great for football. Never go there for a concert, which I've heard that narrative many times over the years.
0: Not untrue.
1: Yeah. Sorry, I said I was going to end on a positive note, but that was just a little anecdote.
0: When you're being real, you got to be real.
1: It's got to be real. When we come back, I mentioned this briefly. I had a very interesting weekend, and in some ways a little profound weekend. It's rare, but I'm going to get serious for like 3 minutes. That's all I allow myself.
2: Okay, I'm going to set a timer.
1: I'm going to get profound. Holly, not even serious. Jason managed a profound thought in the cornfields of South Dakota over the weekend.
0: Oh, we'll ready right yourselves, back. People.
1: Right? Gird your loins.
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0: Welcome back to the show, everyone. So I told you last week that my mother-in-law lost her sister, Tina Hillman, last week. And the funeral was this weekend in Sioux Falls. And my mother-in-law has had a lot of, and the whole family. But I want to center it because you guys in our audience, you know Mama Haas. I've talked to her about her for about 13 years since Colin and I got together. But she's had a lot of loss lately. She's, you know, and it's not a competition, but she's one of 12. And she's lost three siblings in 11 months.
1: Oh, gosh.
0: And two of them were the ones that she was the closest to. And again, let me be clear. It's not a dig on the other ones, but you know,
2: in a family with 12 kids, you're probably going to have some people you're a little more close to.
0: Yeah. Because of geography, maybe, or habits or hobbies or likes, dislikes,
2: or just rhythms. The fact that there's a lot.
0: Thank you. So she lost Lisa last year, that was my girl. I told you guys about that. That was right after Thanksgiving. That was my girl. And now Tina Hillman. And again, I told you why I call her Tina Hillman, because she was fancy. And I always called her Tina Hillman, no matter what. I just always, when I send her birthday, happy birthday, Tina Hillman. Anyway. I had a thought driving from the wake on Friday night. We drove to Sioux Falls on Friday, Colin and myself and Mother Haas. And Tina Hillman was a woman of deep, deep faith. I think it's a fair statement to say out of the 12, out of my mother-in-law's family, she was probably the most devoted, the most religious, a Catholic. Consistently a churchgoer, loved the church, supported the church, and was a woman of deep, deep, deep, deep faith. And I've always known that about her. It was part of her makeup. And also, Tina did not cuss a lot. Tina did not drink a lot. Tina went on walks. Tina did everything right. And I was really struck. A couple friends of hers had come up to me at the wake, and they said a version of what I just said. They were like, I just can't believe it. Tina did everything right. She just did everything right. And I was driving home, or we were driving back to the hotel, which, by the way, was a casino in the middle of a cornfield. We'll get to that later. And I just thought, I was wondering, because I'm not religious. I'm not an overly religious person. So this was a fascinating thought that was like barreling through my mind was, how do you reconcile, like in your most difficult moments? And I'm thinking of Tina Hillman, but I was like, here you are, you do everything right. You do everything right by the church, and you do everything right. You walk and you exercise and you don't cuss and you don't drink. And I'm like, I was questioning like, what that would be like for someone of deep faith. Do you wonder why? Like, now, not a joking way, but like, why me? I did everything right. And I'm the one at too young of an age being chosen. And I know it's really deep for a pop culture radio station, but it was just something that I, as a person that's not really religious, I thought about. It was a running thought in my head all weekend, because so many people said that about Tina Hillman. She did everything right. And I wondered in her most difficult moments toward the end, I was like, I wonder if she just ever had a moment of like, she was like, why me? I tried. I did everything right. You know what I mean, Colleen? Mm-hmm. You know what I mean, Holly? It was just something I was thinking about.
2: Yeah. I think that's such a natural place to go. Like, why do bad things happen to good people?
0: Absolutely.
2: Yeah.
0: I know it's overly simplistic and it's like, yeah, duh, Jason. But it really just after those people came up to me, And again, as a person that's not overly religious, I thought, wow, I really felt for her. I was like, I wondered if that ever ran through her mind as a person of deep, deep faith of, you know, just questioning of like, now, come on, man.
2: Yeah.
0: Look at all these heathens over there.
2: Yeah. Yeah. And I'm doing all this. Now, I will tell you this, and maybe this will be helpful. Oftentimes, for people of deep faith, it's more about the next life than the one we're in now.
0: Absolutely.
2: And so, I'm not saying she didn't feel that way, and I'm not saying that people don't feel that. I mean, people feel that way all the time and have those feelings. But oftentimes, the way that it gets reconciled is because you're thinking about what comes next and not what we're doing here.
0: And the beautiful service illustrated that. I was really taken by the service on, and it was a very, as I told Holly and Clean, it was a very Catholic service.
2: Mm-hmm. Yes, a lot of standing, a lot of sitting, a lot of standing.
0: A lot of kneeling, a lot of sitting. There was a chime, and then there was an altar. I mean, it was just a lot. It was just, but it was
2: incense,
0: absolutely beautiful.
2: The whole nine yards.
0: Yeah, a lot of stuff. We'll be right back. Stay with us.
1: Morning, sunshine.
0: I am going to queue up an hour and a half YouTube video that is complete silence, randomly broken up by Michael Jackson mouth noises. We will never know when Michael Jackson will interrupt our conversation and scare the hell out of us. Here we go. Colleen, talk to us about castor oil.
2: Okay. Get back together because I want to talk about castor oil because I really am castor oil curious now. I've seen some influencers do this. They'll wake up when they do their get ready with me videos. They'll wake up and they've got like a
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0: Welcome back, everyone. It's Jason Matheson Show, starring Colleen Lindstrom, starring Holly Roberts, and special guest star, Hugh. Thank you.
1: You've got mail.
0: Oh, thank you for the sweet emails about Tina Hillman and my profound thoughts in the cornfields of Iowa/South Dakota.
2: Hey, man, sometimes those profound thoughts happen in the least profound of places.
3: It's so right? True.
2: But although cornfields are profound. Hey, love that corn. Hey,
3: it's
2: corn.
3: True. Oh, man. Thank you, corn
0: Thank
3: farmers.
0: You. Right? This place really was. We turned off a main road, the main highway. And Colin and Mama Haas booked this room. It was outside of Sioux Falls because we wanted to keep her occupied. You know what I mean? We wanted to keep Mama. We're like, well, what are we going to do after the wake? We're just going to look at each other. So like, why don't we get a room at the local casino? Well, we turn off the road, the main road. Heavens to Murgatroyd. I was like, where could this casino be? It's nothing but Kern for as far as the eye could see. And then all of a sudden there's a break in the Kern.
3: Mm-hmm.
0: And there is the casino that looked a little bit like a large hospital, but that's neither here nor there.
3: Well, for many, it probably feels like that.
0: Thank you. And we were, oh God, we were about 6 minutes. If she's listening to the show, I know Colin's going to laugh at this. We're about, GPS is telling us this is Friday. We're about 6 minutes from the corn-fed casino. And Mama Haas is in the, and everyone has permission to laugh at this. It's just one of those life moments. Mama Haas goes like this. Oh, I smell burnt toast. And Colin goes, Mom, that's a sign of a stroke.
3: No. Oh, no.
0: And I look at her and I go, can you wait 6 minutes? I'm like, we're in the middle of a cornfield, lady. I said, we have no ability to help you right now. And we start laughing.
3: Civilization.
0: Can you wait till we get to the casino? Mm-hmm. Can you not smell burnt toast, right? We laughed. It was a good chuckle that we all needed. But all of a sudden, I smell burnt toast. Colin, that's the sign of a stroke. How's your, I'm like, Colin!
3: Oh, my gosh. Yeah.
0: And I'm in the passenger seat. I'm like, Lori, we're literally, there's no, look around. We can't help you right now. Can
3: we don't
0: you
3: even have a signal to call 911.
0: We don't even have a signal. It's just farmhouses and Kern. Like, just give me 6 minutes when we get to the casino.
3: Then you can have a crisis.
0: Then you can have a health crisis. We can't handle a stroke right now in the cornfield. So we get there, we get out, we just were dying. We open the door. We open the door. Colin went to park the car. And Mama Haas and I waited with the luggage, you know, and we're standing there. And the minute we get out, we smell manure. That's how you say it there. Manure.
3: Mm-hmm.
0: We smell the manure. And I go, I smell manure. And my mother-in-law, without missing a beat, she goes, that means you're having a heart attack.
3: No, no.
0: Come on now.
3: Mama.
0: We laughed. Oh, God, it was good. That means you're having a heart attack. Thanks. You're smelling manure outside the casino. But, yeah. But we walk in, and I immediately cracked up because right there greeting me at the Iowa and right on the border of Iowa and South Dakota, guess who's coming to this casino next month, Colleen? Holly,
3: oh, my gosh.
0: Guess who's coming?
3: Oh.
0: Think of a group.
3: Wait,
0: let's play
3: this.
0: A little game.
3: Okay.
0: Who
3: okay.
0: do you think is mm-hmm. performing?
3: Yeah.
0: In the middle mm-hmm. of a cornfield casino mm-hmm. in Iowa.
3: Journey.
2: That's okay? what I was going to say.
0: Oh, good guess. No whammies. That's a good guess. Holly, pick someone else, though.
2: Sammy Hagar. I can't drive 55.
3: Mm-hmm.
0: Performing next month. And I can't think of what this casino is called, but it doesn't matter. We'll just call it the Corn Casino. And the poster greeting me, the giant digital billboard as the entrance doors open was Wilson Phillips.
3: Yes.
0: Yes. Hold on for
3: that's
0: one more
3: good.
0: Day.
3: You're going to have
0: Wilson
3: to.
0: Wilson Phillips.
3: You're going to have to.
0: At the Corn Fed Museum or casino. Oh, hold on. Hold on. Do you know the rumor is that Carney and the other one can't stand China?
3: Really?
2: Oh.
3: Wendy.
0: I read that.
3: Wendy. Right? Is that her name?
2: Yes,
0: Wendy? Wendy and Carney cannot stand China. Now.
3: Well, I mean, I would say, listen, I don't know anything, but
0: if you're young, Google Wilson Phillips if you're young listening to us. High 20-somethings.
3: I will gossip as though I know something.
0: Go ahead.
3: If I were Wilson Phillips, I think I also would think China was kind of annoying. Because China kind of always positioned herself as the front of the band.
0: Yeah.
3: And I bet that would get annoying.
0: Yeah.
2: Even though they're a trio.
3: Yeah, they sing in harmonies. Yeah, I think I would feel that way.
0: Yeah.
3: Also, isn't China married to
0: Billy Baldwin?
3: The attractive Baldwin.
0: The attractive one.
3: Yeah.
0: And her mother-in-law. Like, I don't have to like her. I do love her. I'm obsessed with her mother-in-law. I'm obsessed with her mother, the great Michelle Phillips, mm-hmm. of Mamas and the Papas fame. And for me, Knots Landing. She played villainous Anne Matheson, spelled just like
3: Oh.
0: That's right. Mother of Nicolette Sheridan on the show. Yeah.
3: I feel like it wouldn't be a long walk.
0: You would
3: walk.
0: Dislike China?
3: Yeah. I just think it wouldn't be a long walk for me if somebody was like, yeah, China thinks she's the stuff. I'd be like, I bet she does.
0: Yeah.
3: I would buy that is what I'm saying.
0: And I bet Wendy is probably the most chill of the three.
3: Yeah. I mean, Carney's had some a lot moments.
0: Yeah, she has. Yeah.
3: And I don't mean that in an unkind way.
0: No.
3: I did watch her on, oh gosh, you guys, was it called Celebrity Fit Club?
2: It sure was.
3: Okay, and she was pretty whiny. I'm not going to lie.
2: Well, she had her own talk show at one point.
3: She did.
0: I saw her on Bev Hills, on Real Housewives Bev Hills. Little much. She was extra, as the kids used to say.
3: Yeah.
0: She was extra.
3: So I'm with you. Jason, I think
0: I'd probably hang out at Wendy.
3: Wendy is probably the chillest.
0: Yeah.
3: Of the Wilson and the Phillips.
0: But I'm not going to lie. I would totally act like I like China just to be invited over so I can meet her mom. Because Michelle lives with
3: her. I thought you were going with Billy Baldwin.
0: Well, Billy back in the day, like in the Sliver era, I did have a massive crush on Billy Baldwin.
3: Yes.
0: I might have bought Sliver and VHS.
3: Mm-hmm.
0: For evil purposes.
3: Was he in Flatliners too?
0: I don't think so.
3: Okay, am I making
0: Wait, maybe it was Billy.
3: He was definitely in Backdraft.
0: He definitely was.
3: Yeah, which I was super into. Yeah, no, he Billy was. Baldwin
0: no, he was
3: in Flatliners.
0: Colleen, you are right. I'm sorry. You win the $1,000.
3: Thank you very much.
0: Oh, there's Sliver.
3: Oh, he was a good looking guy.
0: Oh, and he was also in Fair Game. Remember with Cindy Crawford? That craptastic movie. Anyway. Hey, Colleen.
3: Hey, what?
0: I referenced this a little bit ago. Why four would you like to move to Anoka?
3: You guys. Okay, first of all, hearty thank you to Kelly.
0: Hi, Kelly.
3: Hey, Kelly. Girl, I'd like to read her email. And you will know, and you will know exactly why I'm going to move to Anoka. Hello, morning show. Colleen, they are building a 7 Brew just down the road from Capriati's in Anoka. The 7 Brew is just down the road from Capriati's in Anoka in the Riverdale Shopping Center on Main Street next to the Vitamin Shop.
0: Holly.
2: Well, get ready, Holly. North Metro.
3: Here she comes.
2: She's never going to leave.
3: She's not leaving.
0: Here she comes.
3: Everything I need is right there on Main Street. In Anoka.
0: Okay. Right there.
3: Okay.
0: How are you going to handle this?
3: And a Capriati's?
0: Right there.
3: It's over.
0: It's over.
3: Listen, I've threatened to move to Cedar Rapids for this exact same reason. They have both Capriati's and 7 Brew, but not in the same proximity. So this is like, I'll just make weekly journeys there.
0: How will moving to Anoka affect Matt Lindstrom's NFL career?
3: I think they're going to be really sad because they'll probably stay back.
0: Mm-hmm.
3: I don't think they're as interested in moving as I would be to be near these places. My family doesn't understand. We went to 7 Brew this weekend.
0: Yeah.
3: And everybody was like, yeah. I was like, is wrong with you people? Do you see this land of possibility? Oh, it was unbelievable.
0: Their reaction was muted?
3: Yeah, my daughter had never been.
0: That's disappointing.
3: It was, she just didn't really care that much. My husband was like, I already had coffee. I was like, what is wrong with you people?
0: Oh my gosh.
3: This isn't a need. This is a want. And they don't get into Capriati's either. So I'm a,
0: I know.
2: Wait a second. You go to Capriati's and your family is just like, nah, I don't need anything.
3: They don't care. They don't care. They're not sandwich people.
0: What are you doing about this?
3: Listen, I don't know. I guess this is why I do so much by myself.
0: Right? I can't believe my beloved Tilla does not enjoy.
3: She actually
0: doesn't understand the Capriati's.
3: She enjoys it. It's not. Okay. She doesn't crave it like I crave it.
0: That is so sad.
3: Love a sandwich. And my family's pretty agnostic. They're sandwich agnostic. It's fine.
0: Yeah,
3: it's fine. But this is why I've gotten very comfortable getting my own needs met.
0: Mm-hmm. I get it.
3: That's how I roll. Mm-hmm.
0: You don't need them to go to Seven Brune and Noka.
2: No, I'm glad you know how to self-care.
3: Yeah.
0: Mm-hmm.
3: But listen, I'll tell you where I'm going to be self-caring.
0: Riverdale.
3: Find me in Anoka.
0: Yeah. That's going to be so good.
3: When does that thing open? That's what I got to learn.
0: Colin's going to keep an eye on it for you
3: because
0: he's there,
3: Colin,
0: all the time. Yeah. So I told him about this. I said, oh my gosh, Colleen is moving to Anoka.
3: Also, Kelly, thank you for thinking of me on a Sunday.
0: Yeah, Kelly.
3: Just very lovely.
0: Holly, track 1, 2, 3, or 4. I'm giving you 4 options this morning.
2: Oh, my gosh. Well, we have to go with number 4 because we've never even had that option before.
0: This one is called Pirate Island.
2: Yes!
3: Own it, Jason.
0: My Talk Listener Rewards in October. 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
3: Whoa.
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3: You know, there's really not enough penny whistle in the world.
0: There really isn't. Going on a fun pirate adventure, and you're invited. We'll be right back.
4: Morning, sunshine.
2: I've got the name of fictional football teams, and you tell me the name of the movie or TV show where they come from. The Ridgemont Wolves.
0: Oh, that's not a football team.
2: Yes, it is.
3: Yes, it is.
0: That's a whole topic. 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
2: The Denver Monarchs.
0: South Park, final answer.
2: No, it is Dynasty.
0: Dynasty never had a female basketball team?
3: Okay, because, Jason, we're doing football. 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You're not even clear on what the topic is. 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

0: some box office craziness. Holly and I will give you the dirt on that. Welcome back. We're so glad you're here. 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Leave a nice comment. Leave a 5-star review. We do offer free HBO, so come on, man.
1: Wait, we do?
0: We do. That's new. And we have an indoor swimming pool, too.
1: Ooh.
2: That's great.
0: And vibrating beds.
2: Yes. Quarter. One yes. quarter.
0: Ooh. One quarter.
2: 50 cents, actually, now.
0: Yeah.
2: Inflation.
0: Mm-hmm. Now, I just want to mention, and then Holly will tell you what's number one. But, you know, this ain't Entertainment Tonight, and you can see the box office numbers anywhere. But I got to tell you, the box office was interesting for a couple reasons this weekend. And the first one is, and again, you'll find out what was number one with Holly D. Roberts. But girl, Digger dug itself a hole. It is a disaster. Here is the headline concerning the box office from Deadline.com. Tom Cruise's Digger to lose around $150 million.
1: Oops.
0: Holly.
1: Oopsie-daisy.
2: Oops.
1: Oopsie. Oops. Oopsie-poopsie.
3: I'm fascinated by Digger. This should have been a movie that would have had a third of the budget. And that they had such high expectations for this movie that they thought it would have broad appeal. Watching the trailer, initial trailer for Digger, it was like, oh, this looks like a niche movie. That Warner Brothers thought that this would be a broad mass appeal four quadrant release. It's ridiculous.
0: It's crazy.
3: And why did you have this kind of expectation for this movie?
0: Holly, you know what I thought? I thought this would have been phenomenal on Apple TV.
3: Yep.
0: This type of project would have thrived on Apple TV. Not Prime, not Netflix. This is such an Apple TV release. I don't know. I do know. That's what they should have done.
3: Yeah. Well, the people who brought you Digger are currently looking for work.
0: They sure are, Holly.
3: Now, they've had lots of success, but in comes David Ellison, who is going to be buying Sky
0: It's called Dance. Sky Dance now. Sky Dance. I get it right.
3: I know. We're it kind of hurts we're my heart. So I can't even really say it.
0: Mm-hmm. Yeah, he fired the...
2: What does that name even mean? Sorry. I don't mean to take us off topic.
0: Oh, please.
2: But it doesn't make sense to me.
0: Well, it was the name of his company. For many years.
3: Yes.
0: So I think he just feels...
2: He just likes it.
0: I think he likes it.
3: Okay. Yeah, it's been around since 2010.
0: Yeah.
3: Yeah, and since Daddy bought him a new, you know, venture.
0: And they are listening, huh? Mm-hmm. Sorry, and they claim, Colleen, they claim it's to keep the separate identities of Paramount and Warner Brothers separate.
2: Sure. Mm-hmm, sure. And that doesn't even make sense.
0: I don't know. Yeah, that was what the press release told me. Mm. Again, Holly's going to tell you number one. I was fascinated with another aspect of the box office. The craptastic disaster. Now, Colleen likes it more than I do, but Verity.
2: I just want it to be.
0: I know, we want it to be.
2: I want it to be successful.
0: By the way, Josh was on Drew Barrymore and he was adorable.
2: He was adorable.
0: He was adorable.
2: Yeah, he did a great job.
0: Verity bowed to a $62.5 million worldwide, which is good. That's the second best Colleen Hoover.
2: Mm-hmm.
0: So, hey, now where the cinema score low? Yeah, but we're not going to focus on that.
2: We're not going to worry about that.
0: We're not going to worry about that. Was it like a C minus? Yes, but we're not going to worry about that.
2: We're not even going to talk about it.
0: But it did 62 mil. Not bad.
2: Not bad.
0: Not bad, girl. Not bad. Hey, Holly.
3: Yeah.
0: What was number one?
3: Well, Verity was number one at the box office
0: this
3: weekend. Yes.
0: Oh, I thought Avengers was number one. Oh.
3: Avengers is back at number one box office of all time.
0: Oh, I thought it was number one this weekend.
3: No.
2: Verity was actually number one, which is wild.
0: God.
3: Yes.
0: Okay, I read that headline wrong. Where's my tequila? Go ahead.
3: Not until nine. Mm-hmm. Not until nine.
0: Okay, I'm sorry.
3: Because Avengers was re-released a couple of weeks ago with some new footage, That was enough to bump it back to the number one box office champ of all time, dethroning Avatar, just in time for Avengers Doomsday to be released at the box office this December. Brilliant. Okay, let's just put it out and put a new hat on it. And then people are going to go and see it. And now it's the number one box office champion of all time, thanks to you going back and seeing this movie in the theaters.
0: Yep. And you may hate this concept. And I know a lot of content creators that I follow on TikTok are just despise this, think that Disney is so dirty for doing this as a marketing stunt. But girl,
2: come on.
3: But this is what everybody does. See, Taylor Swift.
0: Thank you.
3: She does the same thing. Look, I'm going to release my album again, the whole thing, with a new hat.
2: Yeah.
0: Yep. Yeah. I think it's brilliant, and I'm not just saying this because it's the Mouse House. I'll make fun of the Mouse House. You're listening, too.
2: Mm-hmm. Hi.
0: Hi. We love you. But this is brilliant. Mm-hmm. Are you kidding me? And it's also, it solves several, not problems, It accomplishes a couple things. It accomplishes some hype. It accomplishes some marketing goals. And it also accomplishes one of the problems with Marvel in general right now in the year of 2026. People don't remember anything. My husband, who is, you know, a Marvel fan, he doesn't remember plot points leading into Doomsday that you kind of need to know. So that re-releasing Endgame is brilliant because it solves that problem, too. Mm-hmm. It reminds you of what we need to know before we go see Doomsday.
2: Mm-hmm.
0: Now, look. Was I going to see it? Yeah. But then those influencers at that screening ruined it for me. But that's neither here nor there. I still would like to see it in theaters before it leaves. But yeah.
2: But that's the other thing, too. It also accomplishes another thing, which is getting butts into seats at the theater.
0: Yep. Yep. And it's been full. I mean, again, this movie's 7 years old. Disney just re-released it, added a few more scenes.
2: Mm-hmm.
0: And now Mickey has another house in Malibu.
3: Well, you better watch out. That big wave's coming.
0: Yeah, right?
2: Oof.
0: Yeah.
2: Yeah.
0: Oof, I know.
3: Yeah, El Nino's got a big wave.
0: Oh, El Nino. Mm. It scares me to death.
2: Mm-hmm.
3: Mm-hmm. It's called a Kelvin wave.
2: I mean, it sounds fun.
0: The Kelvin timeline's from Star Trek.
3: I don't think this sounds fun.
2: It doesn't actually sound fun.
0: No.
2: I'm just saying when you call it a Kelvin wave, it sounds like I'd like to hang 10 on that.
0: Yeah. Yeah. For us, it allegedly means we're going to have a drier winter. But I'll believe that when I see it.
2: Mm-hmm.
0: But, I mean, El Nino usually does do that for us. I don't mind that. Do you mind that, Colleen?
2: I mean, I only mind it in the sense that I'm thinking existentially. I mean, I think about it on two levels.
0: Yeah, I get it. I get it. We're going to think of some things on multiple levels in hour two, including, are you like us? And I know Holly and I share this. Do you dread the question, hey, what's for dinner tonight? Colleen might have a solution.
2: Oh, I do.
0: She does. She's confident she has a solution. Plus, am I the asshat and more when we return.
4: If life is a game to be won, then every child deserves to play on a level field. Children International is empowering young people at every stage of growth.
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0: David.
1: We are walking on sunshine on this Tuesday, October 6th, 2026. Hello, everybody. Welcome to the Jason Matheson Show. I'm Jace. And right over there, say hello to America's buddy. And thank goodness mine, too. It's Colleen Lindstrom.
2: Good morning, buddies.
1: And she's third runner-up for Miss Applebee's 2008, Holly Roberts.
3: I love riblets. Let me tell you six reasons why. That didn't get me first place, but cheers anyways.
1: Oh, cheers.
2: Cheers.
3: Semi-bitter memory, but...
1: Sorry about that. I didn't mean to bring that up so early in the show. So sorry about that. Cheers, everyone.
2: Oh. Cheers.
1: It's delightful. I went to the Boo of the Cara this morning.
2: Look at you getting around.
1: I know, I'm just a coffee hoer.
2: What's your beverage of choice?
1: Well, thank you for asking. It used to be called the cold press, crafted cold press or crafted cold brew or whatever.
2: Mm-hmm.
1: And I complained about the recipe, Holly knows, for about, 4 years, because it was all foam. No matter how the poor stores would make it, it was a faulty recipe. Crafted cold press, that's what it was. Which I love because it was like a slightly less calorie cold coffee beverage.
2: Okay.
1: So instead of getting like an iced mocha, the crafted cold press gave you that mocha flavor, Colleen, with fewer calories.
2: Lovely.
1: So, and it was less sweet, so it was a great answer. But again, there was no consistency. And I did a TikTok that actually went viral. I was in my car and I was fuming because I got an extra large. It's basically like $8-$9. And a quarter of it was foam. And that had been like the straw that broke the camel's back, which, again, never understand that saying. But we can examine that later. And I didn't even blame the baristas, because I've been told by baristas at the time that it was just it was a horrible recipe. Well, they finally changed it.
2: Thank the
1: they
2: good
1: finally
2: Lord.
1: Finally changed it. They changed the name too, which I don't care about that. I think it's a crafted cold brew now, but it's fewer calories and it's real consistent and full to the brim.

0: Like, I feel like I'm getting my money's worth from the caribou.
1: Oh, I'm so happy.
0: Mm-mm.
1: Oh.
0: So I'm delightfully happy this morning.
1: Refreshing.
0: Mm-hmm.
1: Would you like to know what the idiom, the straw that broke the camel's back's origin was?
0: I would.
1: The phrase comes from the idea of a camel carrying a massive load in the desert. People keep adding more and more items to the back until one final feather-like piece of straw is added, and that's what breaks the camel's back.
0: Okay. Okay.
2: This is stupid!
1: I think no camels were harmed in that idiom.
0: Okay. Okay. I don't know if I'm satisfied with that, but that's fine.
1: Mm. I can only tell you.
0: I know, you can only tell me
1: what the internet tells me.
0: Yeah, I know. I get it. Holly, how are you today?
3: I'm doing all right.
0: Doing all right?
3: Yeah. We're doing all right. I don't have a fancy drink, but I just have my usual coffee and a...
0: And your cup matches your outfit. That's delightful.
1: Oh my gosh.
3: Not intentional.
0: And Colleen, yours is matching you.
1: I know. Isn't that weird?
3: Yeah. Colleen said she feels very autumnal today, and I'm here to tell you that it's going to be 80 degrees.
1: I know.
0: You do feel...
1: I just don't know how to dress right now.
3: Oh, I don't know how to dress either. You look in your closet and you're like, well, I'm going to sweat in that, but then I'm going to get cold in that.
0: Yep.
3: These colors, my colors are very spring today, but fine, I guess I'll wear it because I don't have anything else.
0: Yeah, I'm wearing a long sleeve hoodie that is a fall choice, but it's going to be 80 today. So what am I doing? I was going to wear a polo today.
1: How are we supposed to remember what 80 feels like?
0: I don't know.
3: And then it's the fall 80.
1: Yes.
3: So it's not the enjoyable summer 80 degrees.
0: No.
3: This is that dry, windy, feels kind of crackly.
1: Yes.
0: Yeah.
3: And the sun isn't at a summer angle anymore. We're in full fall.
0: I love a summer angle.
3: I really do, too.
1: I do, too.
3: When the sun is at this angle, it's not appropriate for 80 degrees, at least in this part of the world.
1: Mm-mm.
0: No. It's just, why you got to be like that, son?
1: I'm just thinking.
0: I know, but I mean.
3: Yeah, we know. Mm-hmm.
0: We know, but seriously, cut it out.
2: Cut the crap.
1: I'm just thinking of all the people who are hearing us talk right now who are getting dressed and they're making different choices. And I would just like to say, lucky.
0: It's so funny that you said that. I had a guy in the audience yesterday. He's a My Talker. I am not going to deliver this in the hysterically dry, funny-erse way that he did. But I'm going to just tell you what he said. And I'm so, because I forgot to put it on the sheet. Thank you for saying what you just said, because it jogged the memory in my filing cabinet. So I do. It's one of my favorite times of the day, truly. I have different acts of my day. I divide my day into compartments. And that's like act three. This is act one. The TV show is act two. And then post show is act three. And, or Tuesday part three. Post nap is Tuesday part four. Mm-hmm. Electric Boogaloo. I do a Q&A every day with the audience. And I ask people not to record it. It's just for them, and I can be as honest, and you know, they can ask me whatever they want. It's basically an ask me anything, but in person. And this guy, I go, okay, it's your turn. Anybody have any questions? A couple people have some questions. And then like, he's toward the end. And I love when I get first of all, I love when there's a dude in the audience. It's just a trip. Usually I just assume that the wife has, you know, forced him to be there.
1: Mm-hmm.
0: No, you know, few husbands are actively thinking, I think I want to take it to the Jason show today. Anyway, so this guy raised his hand. And so you can put a picture in your theater of the mind. He looks like America's dad, just like your typical suburban dad, maybe my age, a little gray, but he looks like a dad maybe a college freshman. 3/4 zip. So he raises his hand.
1: He has the outfit. He has the whole entire kit.
0: as Leanne Morgan says, three quarter zip means health insurance.
3: Mm-hmm. Anyway. Yeah, he wore his best Under Armour to see you.
0: Exactly. So I go, sir, and he's up there. I go, sir, yes, you? And he goes, hi, I'm a My Talker, and I watch this show every day. And I go, hi, sir. And he goes, I just want you to know. He goes, we share things. And I go, what do you mean? He goes, I listen to you in my boxer shorts. Okay. And the audience died laughing. And he goes, you have seen me at my best. You have seen me at my worst. He goes, I listen to you guys in my boxers. And he goes, aww. I just thought I would tell you that. And I laughed. I said, oh my goodness. I go, can I tell you? I said, not to nerd out. I said, but this is one of the reasons why when you hear me say about morning TV or morning radio, when you hear me say that morning viewing and listening habits change at a glacial pace, I said, one of the reasons psychologically is because people form a harder, stronger bond with morning entertainment people because it's a very vulnerable part of the day. No joke. I mean, you are listening to us at the beginning of your day, or you're watching Katie Kirk or whatever, the Today Show in the beginning of the day, Savannah Guthrie, and you are in your pajamas. You are looking horrible. Your eyes are puffy. And there is an intimacy there. I'm not joking. I mean, they've done studies. There's an intimacy there that is a bond that's harder to break. I said, so the fact that you watch me in your boxers and you listen to the radio show, you listen to Colleen and Holly and I in your boxers, we're bonded.
1: Yeah.
0: We're bonded.
1: And also, we can see you.
0: Yeah, we can see you right now, sir.
3: Hey.
0: Nice boxers.
3: Yeah, good choice. I'm glad that you...
0: Good choice.
1: No, you don't have to shake it for us. Thank you, though.
0: Don't shake. Yeah, don't shake. We're good.
3: No.
0: You're...
3: I'm really glad you chose your best Minions boxers today.
0: Right? Right? But he was just... And he had the best delivery. I just want you to know, I listen to you in my boxers. Well... Righty ho. Okay. Thank you.
1: Well, then. Thank you. You know what, though? You're 100% right about how people bond with their morning people. I don't know if I've ever told you the story. I'll tell it so fast.
0: We have plenty of time.
1: Fine. I'll tell it slowly.
0: Thank you.
1: Back in, I don't even remember, like the 90s, I don't remember when they went off the air. We had a radio station here in town, 99.5 WLOL. And it was like the hits. And it was, the morning show was hosted by John Hines and Bob Berglund. And when that whole entire station went off the air, I was devastated, devastated. And like a good preteen, I ran tape, like Memorex, on their entire last show. And I flat out refused to change my morning habits. Refused. So I listened to their last morning show on tape every day until that tape broke. Because I was so deeply ingrained in my routine. Now, let's fast forward. The year is 2002. A brand new radio station has gone on the air. Called FM 107. I am a young pup and I come for an interview to work in the sales department at this new radio station after having heard about it from my husband's boss, who called the general manager and got me an interview. Don't even get me started. This is like my origin story of radio. And I walk in the door to come into the radio area to have my interview with John Souchere, who is the brother of Joe Souchere, who used to be head of sales here at the station, and who is sitting outside of his door working on the news, but Bob Berglund. When I tell you, I lost it. I don't know how I got hired. I fangirled so hard.
0: So hard.
3: Internally or externally?
1: Everywhere. I don't know. It was
0: everywhere. It was messy.
1: It was a messy situation. long story short, too late, I ended up getting a job, obviously, here, and got to work with Bob Berglund. And let me tell you, I pinched myself all the time. And he knows, I told him. I mean, I totally, because I fangirled all over him. Yeah. And every once in a while, I still will get like a little note from Bob. You know, just appreciating that we got to, because I'm like, I do pinch myself.
0: Yeah.
1: That this kid who listened to the same damn radio show every single morning, because I was devastated that my buddies were off the air.
0: That you eventually got to work.
1: Work with Bob with Berglund.
0: Him. Yeah.
1: Come on.
0: I never got to meet Bob.
1: Oh, gosh. Are you sure?
0: I'm not sure, but because I came in.
1: I'm 99% sure you did.
0: Did? Okay. Because I came in a couple years later.
1: Here's why I'm sure you did.
0: Okay.
1: He did work here for a while.
0: He did.
1: And you may recall, Jason, that I produced and then co-hosted a show that you were a weekly regular on.
0: Yes.
1: Here at the radio station. Bob would come in to deliver the news during that show.
0: You are right. And I did meet Bob.
1: There you go.
0: Yep. Thank you. You have now jogged. Holly, do we have an ashtray or a belt buckle we can give her? You now get a prize. Yeah. You jogged two memories. Mm-hmm. So yeah. We will award you the Holly you Roberts guys, ashtray.
1: This is the thing. I can't remember what I'm doing after the show today. But I can. I've got stuff stored in here.
0: From the early
1: 20 plus years ago.
0: Yeah. You are absolutely right. I'm not just making that up.
1: No, I know.
0: When you connected those mental dots for me, I had to have met Bob.
1: You had to.
0: Because I would come in. I wouldn't call. Well, I would call in sometimes.
1: But sometimes you actually physically came.
0: I came in.
1: Yeah.
0: Especially in the beginning days, which you were a part of, because I started calling in when you left. Mm-hmm. And Alexis was part of that show. That's when I would call in.
1: Yeah.
0: That era, I remember I had to call in. My schedule changed.
1: So, yeah, this is the truth. Lori and Julia started on this radio station in June of 2002. I started at this radio station in November of 2002. I've been off and on since 2002. Mostly on.
0: Yeah.
1: Which is, it's wild.
0: Insane.
1: I can tell you stories about the early days.
0: Oh.
1: That would blow your mind.
0: We should do that as a whole special show. Oh, God, that would be great. I will put a bow on this by a 14-second story about Lori and Julia from that era with me. I was on with you, and that was it. And I swear, that was it. I had filled in for Dave Ryan, and I did your show. And just keep that in mind, that was it.
1: Mm-hmm.
0: I had filled in for Dave Ryan three times with Angie Taylor, and then I did the show you were on. Lori and Julia see me at an event around this era, and this is such the Lori and Julia thing that I can't even stand it. We were at the Pantages Theater in the lobby. I obviously knew who they were because I was an entertainment reporter. I was very aware of them. Julia comes up to me and she hugs me like we are the best of friends. And she looks at me and she says the following. We have to have you back on the show. We love having you. Okay. Mm-hmm. Holly. Mm-hmm. Holly. That tracks, right, Holly? It tracks.
2: Yeah.
0: It's such a, and then Lori comes up and nods her head. Oh my God, you were great the last time you were on.
1: No.
0: Was I?
1: No.
0: No. No. No.
2: What?
0: No.
2: I sure was.
0: Yeah.
2: Wasn't I great? Absolutely. I'll see you soon.
0: I'll see you soon. Yep. Oh my God, we have to have you back on. Well, no, you've never had me on. Thanks. You were so great the last time. Was I? Okay. We'll be right back.
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0: come to you for Starbucks.
1: Okay.
0: Welcome back. Was that over the air?
1: It was. Yeah.
0: I thought I pressed my internal mic button. Didn't work?
1: No.
0: Wow.
1: But okay.
0: Because I pressed this.
1: Here, hold on a second. We're going to do some magic testing on the air. I'm going to turn off something, Jason. And then you tell me something.
0: Okay, ready?
1: Hold on. Ready? I'm going to push it now. Say something. Great. That was heard on there. But the thing was, I think we passed the marker with the song, and then I just turned you on. It's so good.
0: I used to be able, I got to talk to the engineers.
1: No, you still can. So here's what happened, Jason. I turned you live to go on the air.
0: Because we
1: passed the marker on the song.
0: I'm so sorry.
1: So then you just said Starbucks, and I was like, okay, that's great.
0: You just witnessed live producing on the air. Mm-hmm. I hope you enjoyed that.
2: Hit the crap.
1: Hey, cornhole woman, you've been really sassy this morning.
0: You calm down, cornhole woman. Colleen, where did you go? You're gone from the cameras.
3: Sure, my camera isn't working again.
1: Hold on.
0: Oh my goodness.
1: Oh my gosh.
3: It's again.
0: Everything's breaking. I'm talking to Holly over the air.
3: This happened yesterday too, but hold on.
0: This wouldn't happen on WLOL.
3: I know. Well, that was before cameras.
1: Yeah. Yeah, I was going to say.
0: Remember those days?
3: Oh, gosh.
0: Oh, my gosh.
3: Now they always want a camera in my face. People say to me all the time, isn't it nice to be on the radio and there aren't cameras on you? And I'm like, no.
0: No, there are now.
3: Now we're on camera.
1: It's 2026.
3: You have to actually put makeup on.
1: Yeah, I have to do that later.
0: All I see is a C, a big C for clean.
1: Give me a C.
3: I don't know. I don't know what had happened.
0: I just miss not seeing your face. That's all.
3: I know. I miss not seeing. Well,
0: you miss
3: I can see you guys.
0: Face.
3: I'm actually fine, turns out.
0: Yeah.
3: Oh,
0: Phil Jones. Phil Jones, aren't you going to go to Holly for Starbucks? Oh, kiss my butt, Phil Jones. We don't have time. Now we're getting ready. We got to do another Force commercial coming up here in just a second.
2: This is ridiculous.
0: Okay, cornhole woman, get in the corner.
3: Seriously, she's so busy.
0: She's so spicy today.
3: Mm-hmm.
0: We got things to do, cornhole woman. We got to fix Colleen's camera. I got to go to Holly for Starbucks. I got to tell you.
3: Oh, fine.
1: No, you don't.
3: Yeah.
0: No.
3: Fine.
0: I'm not going to tell you anything. Coming up, we will talk to Holly about Starbucks. I will tell you. I'm continuing to do affiliate interviews. Remember I told you LA had me follow a poop story? Please. Chicago's like, hold my beer. I'll tell you about that when we return.
4: Where talk is fun.
5: Yeah, might take my mind off things.
4: My talk. Everything entertainment.
0: Hi, everyone. It's Jason for MSP, the number one airport on list after list. Okay, I want to talk to you parents out there about MEA weekend. It's almost here, 4 days off of school, a suitcase that's way over full, and a kid that's already screaming for snacks. Let me take one thing off your list, and that is parking. 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
1: My Talk traffic starts on 94 eastbound near downtown St. Paul. Looking for a crash? It's there between Dale Street and Kellogg Boulevard. That's the only crash we have to talk about, but we do have some slow conditions. Looks like 94 eastbound is already slowing down from Rogers all the way to Maple Grove. We've got slow conditions at the Burnsville split going up 35W northbound to Highway 13. Making your way into downtown St. Paul, it's going to be slow on Highway 52 northbound and 94 westbound. And we do have some construction-related slow-and-go traffic on 94. Let's go deeper into Wisconsin, right around Highway 65 if you're going 94 westbound into Minnesota. You're going to run into some construction traffic, and also looks like there's a crash right when you cross the St. Croix River, 94 westbound, making your way over to Minneapolis. Well, that's your iTalk traffic. Now it's time for your 5 Eyewitness News weather forecast. Today, breezy, warmer with a high of 78 and mostly sunny skies. Tonight, mostly clear, 53. For Wednesday, partly cloudy and 70. Right now, the iTalk studios, clear skies, 58.
4: 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My Talk, everything entertainment.

0: to come to you for Starbucks.
1: Okay.
0: Just kidding.
1: Wait, what? I'm ready to go.
0: I knew I was on the air that time. Welcome back. I'm just so funny today. Anyway, welcome back. It's Jason Matheson Show, starring Colleen Lindstrom, starring Holly Roberts, and that annoying cornhole woman.
1: This is absolutely ridiculous.
0: We're so glad you're here, everyone.
2: I hope she doesn't think that she's going to fill out an invoice for being on this show.
0: I don't know. I'll let Bea Arthur handle it.
3: Yeah. It's Holly's job now.
2: It's my job. Yeah.
0: Oh, that's right. It's your job now?
2: Yeah.
0: Oh, I'm sorry about that.
3: You can just politely decline and ask her to succeed elsewhere, Holly.
0: That's right.
2: Well, that's great. Yeah. That's true.
0: Yeah. Well, howdy, hello, and how you doing, everyone? Welcome back to the show. Hey, Holly.
2: Yeah.
0: We've waited long enough. What's going on at the Bucks of the Star?
2: They've released their holiday menu.
0: They did?
2: Yes, and Colleen was on to something last week, pointing out that Dunkin' Donuts, that they've embraced the apple flavor. Starbucks has done the same for their holiday menu this year.
3: I'm telling you, pumpkin spice, take a seat. Hello, apple.
2: Bye! Because one of the beverages you can get this year at Starbucks for the holidays is the apple pomegranate refresher.
3: Ooh, that sounds fun and exciting.
2: It's a bright and refreshing pick-me-up.
0: Woo!
2: It's apple and pomegranate. But the pomegranate comes in pearls. So if you don't like tapioca pearls,
0: careful.
3: That'll leave a stain. Yeah.
2: And just for you, Colleen, there's a creamier snowy apple version, which adds coconut to the apple pomegranate refresher. So it's like Starbucks heard Colleen crying out.
3: Oh my gosh, you love me.
0: Oh my gosh.
2: And they said, Colleen Lindstrom, we've made a drink that possibly could interest you.
3: Oh, goodness. You know, I don't usually go for the refreshers, but I might just to support them.
0: Okay, give me the flavor profile of that again.
2: It is apple. So the base of the drink is apple. And then it has the pomegranate bubbles.
0: Oh, yes. I'm down for this.
3: I know. I kind of love it.
2: Yeah. So it's nice and spicy. But it's not pumpkin and it's not, you know, cinnamon.
0: Yeah.
2: And then you can add the coconut milk to it to make the snowy apple version.
3: I love this.
0: I love this.
2: But if you don't
3: Thank
2: like
3: you,
2: that.
3: Starbucks.
2: Yeah. How about a tiramisu velvet latte?
3: How about it?
2: Yes. You can
0: I'm intrigued.
2: Finished with velvet mascarpone cold foam and cocoa and some coffee dusting.
0: I could be down with that one. I don't always like their holiday drinks, but this one sounds good.
2: Those are the two new offerings, but then you get the classics, the peppermint mocha, which you can get, I imagine, 365 if you want. Just order a mocha with some pump of mint.
0: Yeah.
2: There's the caramel brulee
3: pump
2: latte.
3: Pump of mint.
0: I love a pump of mint.
2: That's right.
0: Yeah.
2: A sugar cookie latte, gingerbread chai, caramel brulee latte. Those are all back as well.
0: That's a good one. The caramel brulee. A little sweet, but I'm not hating on it. Yeah.
2: You can also get a barista cold cup. You know how people bought all those Starbucks cups shaped like bears and then they put them on the black market and then people like punch each other in the face for it?
0: Yeah.
2: Well, now they've got a whole now they got a whole bunch of bear merch. So get ready to buy that, sell it for 30% more, and maybe slap some people across the face.
3: Sounds fun.
0: Oh. I love to slap people across the face during the holidays.
2: Well, then get ready, Jason, because all of this is going to be dropping on November 5th.
0: I can't wait. That's probably like the around the day that we're going to decorate because we are.
3: Oh,
0: we're full decorating this year.
3: You're going all in.
0: I'm
3: very excited. I have on order for the first time a cat friendly tree. We have not put up a Christmas tree for years because our cats like to ruin it.
0: Yeah.
3: So I got this one that has a cat climber in the middle and then you put cat safe branches on it.
2: Cute.
3: I know.
2: Okay. And they're not going to eat it and barf it back up.
3: Yes, thank God.
2: Man, that always used to happen with our trees growing up. We had fake trees and the cat would eat it and then they'd barf on it.
0: I think you just answered, but what makes it cat friendly?
3: It's got the thing in the middle.
0: There's Colleen. I see Colleen.
3: No, listen, it's not great, you guys.
0: What? You know, you look great.
3: Well, thank you. No, we're still having camera issues because I had to move And now it's a whole thing.
2: This is like bizarro Colleen that you're seeing in the camera.
0: That's not real Colleen. She's backwards.
3: Everything is wrong.
0: This is bizarro Colleen. Everything is wrong. Is this Colleen in the multiverse?
2: Basically.
3: Mm-hmm.
0: Oh my God. She's backwards. Like the My Talk is backwards.
2: Yeah. Like she looks the same. She talks the same.
0: But it's bizarro Colleen.
2: Yeah.
3: It's a whole thing, you guys. I can't get to the thing that controls
0: the thing.
3: The thing. And I can't. It's too early for this.
0: So sorry, Colleen.
3: I wish I could help you. It's fine. I'm going to be fine. I can see you guys, and that's what matters to me.
2: Oh.
3: Anyway, back to my cat safe tree.
0: Yeah, what makes it, because I don't own a pussycat, what makes it
3: cat safe? Okay, so in normal tree land, the cats, they don't care that the branches might not hold them. They just climb into the tree. They're animals, right? They see something that's climb worthy and they climb it.
0: Okay.
3: And we had a problem with one of the cats eating the lights, and that's really bad.
2: Yep.
0: Oh, like National Lampoon's Christmas Vacation.
3: I think that cat has pica.
2: Yeah, probably.
3: Honestly, because he likes to eat. He chews on some weird things. Anywho, so I've seen these advertised. My kids are devastated, right? They love the cats, but they hate that we never have a Christmas tree. So there's this thing kept on getting advertised to me, and it has like a climber in the middle. So there's a column in the middle that they can go in. And then it has, and you can use that year round. You can just leave the climber up.
0: I'm going to Google this. I got to see this for myself.
3: I don't know that it's, I'm going to see if I can find it.
0: Oh, okay.
3: Because it's kind of tricky to find.
0: Oh, okay.
3: And I don't even, and I pre-ordered it, and I'm not even actually sure if it will ever come.
0: Oh, wow.
3: You know, one of those things. Yeah. But boy, I'm really excited about it when it does come. And then you put here it is. Okay. Yeah, this is just going to, okay. And then you put branches around it, so then it becomes the tree. So I put it in the second segment, and you can see it. So like they'll be able to climb into the tree.
0: Oh.
3: And it'll be hopefully better. Because the other thing is then the tree would fall over a lot because they would climb up on it, and then they would be like in the branches, and then the tree would fall, and then all the ornaments would be all. It was a whole thing.
0: Yeah. It's a whole thing.
2: And then they'd eat things, and again, they'd barf.
3: And then they'd barf.
0: Which, that's not good.
3: It's not my favorite.
2: No.
0: No. Oh, I'm sorry that you had that. I'm lucky where, and knock on wood, the dogs, none of my dogs, Dexter, Biggie, and now Milo and Elliot, none of them have been tree curious.
3: They don't even lift their leg on the tree?
0: No. No, none of the dogs.
3: That's like impressive.
0: Dexter and Biggie, RIP, miss you boys. They couldn't have cared less about the tree. Milo and Elliot, now we didn't put up trees last year, but I had both of them the year before. I know I had Milo. Didn't care. And but again, anyone with a boxer, everything scares the boxer.
3: Mm.
0: He's so skittish. Like everything. Boxes scare. And I thought that it is very much a boxer thing. I thought Dexter was like this. That was my other boxer. And I thought, oh, I'm not going to raise with Milo. I tried my darndest when he was a puppy. I tried to introduce him to all sorts of noises so he wouldn't be. Nope. I failed as a parent. Milo is still as skittish as Dexter ever was. Everything scares that dog. So that's why I crack up when strangers see him, because he's a larger dog and they get scared. I'm like, oh no, girl,
3: yeah.
0: You have nothing to fear.
3: He is more afraid of you.
0: He's more afraid of the tennis shoes you're wearing than he is. Yeah, he's such a sweet, sweet boy. But yeah, they couldn't care less about Christmas trees. Now watch, this year I've just cursed myself.
3: I just feel like, you know, they've shown themselves.
2: Yeah, you would know by this point. Yeah, you'd know
4: what kind of shenanigans they would get into, because every pet reveals their own personal shenanigans to you, within probably the first 18 months.
3: Yes.
4: 12 months.
0: Very true. Mm-hmm. Very true. We're going to take a break. Holly Roberts, track 1, 2, or 3 for me to talk over while I read important information.
4: Track number 1.
0: Okay. This is called Jungle Jump. Oh, I've done this one before. Let me refresh.
4: All right.
3: Yeah, let's try something fresh.
4: Yeah.
0: 1, 2, or 3. I just refreshed.
4: I'm still going to go with number 1, Jason.
0: Doolally is what this is called. Doolally. I've never played this before. Here we go. My Talks Project Down and Dirty Airport at MSP. Tune in October 21st to the 23rd for the 16th version of Project Down and Dirty. As usual, each show will be raising money for a great charity. Wishes and more. Jack's Basket, Airport Foundation, MSP, and Tubman. More information is coming. MyTalk1071.com. Keyword project. We'll be right back.
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6: I get no. Brittany. Look, eyes on me. Did you like that?
7: Yeah, kind of.
6: If you were given this opportunity and I said, Brittany, if you go on and sell this, you could make $1 million in the next 10 days. You still wouldn't do it.
7: You've met me. You've seen when I've had to lie. It doesn't go well. Yeah, if I'm like, this looks really... Bleh. I think you could wear this. Like, I would be mortified.
6: You just need to act like you do when you don't know who somebody is and they come and talk to you, like, which does happen to Brittany all the time. She acts like this is the best thing that's ever happened to her. Oh my God, how are you? I love you. And she gets like little context clues, and every once in a while she'll give me a look, and I'm like, oh, this is the part where I say, I'm Kendall. What was your name again?
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16: 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Everything entertainment. And the-

0: I gotta take care of this. I just don't like when Colleen's in distress. I'm working on this for Cashies.
1: Oh, thank you.
0: Holly and I are witnessing bizarro Colleen. Her B. Arthur spy camera is broken, and the image we're seeing is bizarro Colleen. She's flipped. She's reversed. Again, it's like the multiverse. Mm-hmm. It's like Loki. Holly, we're seeing the Loki version of Colleen.
2: Yeah, and that's true. Well, she's in a whole different position. She's in a different chair in a different location in the studio. She's using a different camera.
0: I'm calling B. Arthur, waking her up.
2: Oh, boy.
0: She has to fix this immediately.
2: Oh, boy. She's just going to love it.
0: Yep. Call her right now to wake her up.
2: Love it.
0: This is our boss.
3: Good morning.
0: Are you awake? Wow.
3: I am now.
0: Hey, it's your morning show. Colleen's camera's not working. We need you to fix it.
3: Okay. Her camera?
0: Yeah, you know the spy cameras that you put in? It's not working. And she's literally, Colleen had to flee her homeland. She had to flee her normal position. This is how bad it is. She's literally sitting in the Score North studio, basically. I mean, she's not even in the same position. That's how bad this is. We need you to come in immediately.
3: Okay. Okay. So you're calling me because some cameras that are not spy cameras, they're what we record content on. Colleen's isn't working.
0: It's not working.
3: So what you have had to, so what you have had to do to compensate for this horrendous happening is Colleen had to move from the chair she usually sits in to the one next to it at the same table.
0: Yeah. It's really messing up the flow. It's been hard for her. She feels, how do I put this? Put upon.
3: Okay. Is Colleen incapacitated right now?
0: I don't know. Let me hang up with you because I'm calling you from my cellular device. Call back in the hotline and you can talk to Colleen yourself. And again, I think the term is put upon. She feels put upon. So will you call the hotline so we can all three yell at you? Okay, bye. Yeah, bye. Okay,
2: she's gonna be calling. We're gonna have to see if she actually calls the
1: hotline. I don't know if she will.
0: She's gonna call it.
2: 50-50.
0: She's gonna call it.
1: On it. She sounded like,
0: let's see.
1: She really did sound cozy in her bed.
2: Yeah. Snug as a
0: coffin.
2: bug in a rug.
0: Or sarcophagus.
2: Oh, she called.
0: Oh, she's calling again.
1: Oh, that's true love. She actually cares.
0: Again, our boss.
1: She cares, you guys.
0: She called in. Hello.
4: Don't assume that I care.
1: Oh, sorry. Okay. I tried.
0: Don't take this dialing of the hotline number, Colleen and Holly, as a sign she cares.
1: I mean, she had to look it up. It took a minute.
0: Yeah. Anyway, now, B, say what you said to Colleen. Because, again, Colleen feels, again, this is my term. She feels put upon. She had to move. She had to move positions.
4: Okay, again, Jason. First of all, you're infecting Colleen with Jason. But secondly, Colleen, I'm sorry, but I told Jason the same thing. I'm really scraping the bottom of my compassion bowl.
1: Yeah, I can tell.
4: For somebody. Who feels put upon because she has to move from one chair at a table with different chair at the same table.
1: It's just that. And we actually started the show. This is so interesting. It's like bookends.
4: Oh, good for you. You actually started the show.
1: No, we started the show talking about routines and how important your morning routine is in starting your day on the right foot. And it's just that when I do the show from that other chair, I sound and feel different. And now I've had to move, and I'm not quite sure who I am in this position.
4: That Okay.
0: You're making, do you hear the plight? You're making your employees question who they fundamentally are.
4: Okay. All right. Here's the thing, guys. And yeah. I mean this as sincerely as I possibly can.
0: Mm-hmm. Okay.
4: Mm-hmm. What you do every day is important to my talk.
0: Yeah.
4: But let me just draw this analogy. I'm sorry. It's important, period.
0: Okay.
4: However, there is a light rail line outside of the radio station. And those people, when they built it, had to get up every day, get in their car, drive here and dig a ditch.
1: Mm. Yeah.
4: And if they felt a little, maybe they were asked to use a different shovel, they didn't call their boss and say they didn't fundamentally know who they were anymore.
0: What I'm hearing from you is this probably won't be fixed today.
4: Correct. Correct.
1: Okay, well, I just want you to know that you might be getting a similar phone call from all of the shows.
0: Because if you don't think this is going to bother D-Val let's fast forward to Lenny and Squiggy from 3 to 6. You know this is going to drive those two bananas.
4: I just want you to keep it in perspective because we have listeners that have actual jobs.
1: Okay. That's actually true.
0: This is for the listeners. Yeah.
1: That is true.
0: They're right.
1: That is true.
4: Yeah.
1: Okay.
4: And your jobs are not, as my family reminds me on a regular basis, it's not a real job.
1: Yes, that's actually funny. My family reminds me that on a daily basis as well.
4: Isn't that weird?
1: It is. It's so weird.
0: My father-in-law.
4: Go ahead.
0: My father-in-law has been telling me that since 2012. So, yes.
4: Right?
0: Yeah.
4: We found a place to bond after all.
1: Oh,
0: we did.
1: Look at that. Coming together.
0: Okay. Well,
4: hey,
0: we wish.
1: Yeah.
4: Get over it.
1: Okay.
0: Well,
1: I'll work on that.
0: Yeah. Well, safe travels and thank you for your time this morning.
4: Yeah, I'm going to go back to bed. Thanks a lot.
1: Okay, we love you.
0: Bye, B.
4: Love you back. Bye.
0: Bye.
1: She didn't even say bye. She said, meh.
0: Meh. She's so delightful in the morning, isn't she?
2: That was a positive mouth noise, though.
0: It was, Holly.
1: As mouth noises from her go, it was.
0: Yeah, it was the most positive we're going to get from her.
1: It is. It's true.
0: Without a doubt. Yeah. I don't know if we're going to get that fixed today. That's what I'm hearing
1: from
0: her.
1: I'm feeling. Yeah. Listen, the truth is, as soon as Q gets here, he's going to be on it.
0: And this is the sad part. This shows our age. He's going to come in there and go, boop, boop, beep, beep, boop, boop,
1: yes.
0: Boop, and it'll be fixed. Meanwhile, we can't figure it out for the life of us.
1: No.
0: Yeah. And he'll just go in, boop, boop, beep, boop, boop, boop, beep, boop, and then it'll be done.
1: And then this is true. This is what will happen. Then he'll be like, Colleen, come here. I'll show you what I did. And I'll still not have any idea.
0: Yeah.
2: Did you turn your computer on and off again?
1: No, that's my next move in the next break.
2: Go for that.
0: Arthur Fonzarelli, did you kick it?
2: Hey.
1: Yeah.
0: We actually have a Potsy story. Holly, I saw you and I both, our algorithms behaved in a similar fashion. We were both fed Potsy content yesterday.
1: I'm actually mad I didn't get fed the Potsy content because I heard it's great.
2: You should be mad about it.
0: I'm loving that we got fed Potsy content. I want more Potsy content. Well, there we go. Hour one is in the books. When we come back, thirst traps, Potsy and more. Plus, Holly knows something. Yeah. What does she know? I don't know. That's the whole point of the segment. Colleen doesn't know either. You'll know. We'll know after this.

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9: My Talk traffic is starting on Highway 36 eastbound with a crash between 694 and Viking Drive. And it looks like the little construction and that crash impacting situation in Oakdale on 694. So there's going to be some pretty heavy flow going on there. Let's move over to 694 westbound in Fridley with a crash reported by Silver Lake Road and Central Avenue. Also, talks of a crash on 169 northbound in Edina. Right around Highway 212 in London. And Dairy Drive. And one more crash to talk about, 169 southbound. That's in Elk River, right around Highway 10 and Highway 101. Well, that's your My Talk traffic. Now it's time for your 5 Eyewitness News weather forecast. And today it's going to be warmer, breezy with a high of 78. Tonight, mostly clear skies with a low of 53. And for Wednesday, partly cloudy with a high of 70. Right now at the My Talk studios, it's 58 with clear skies.

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1: I need some information.
2: Michael Douglas's memoirs out today, and he's talking about more people he hooked up with on the set of some of his classic movies. He did have an affair with one of his co-stars of Basic Instinct, but not Sharon Stone. Michael Douglas actually said that he was seeing another of his co-stars, Gene Triplehorn, who played his therapist. He said he fell very hard for her, and, well, he was ready to leave his wife for her. But that didn't end up happening. You can read all the juicy details of Michael Douglas's life in his new memoir, One Hell of a Ride, which is out today. And a source says that the producers of The Bachelor are trying to find a guy for the next installment who's actually looking for love rather than trying to become an influencer. No word yet if that will also happen for casting of The Bachelorette. Now, the source also says that the next Bachelor could be Dr. Mike Vrchovsky, who was named Sexiest Doctor Alive by People Magazine back in 2015. He also gives online medical advice. Well, and he does have millions of social media followers. And finally, Brian May says Queen is done touring because he has other things that he wants to do. Meanwhile, Aerosmith is hinting at their first shows in over 3 years. TBD when that's going to happen, but Steven Tyler is teasing some performances over on social media. He is going to be playing the Hollywood Bowl with Aerosmith and Friends from October 29th and November 1st. Well, that's all the dirt this hour. For more, check out mytalk1071.com or download the MyTalk app.
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4: 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My Talk 107.1. Everything entertainment.
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0: I hear there's rumors on the internets.
1: We are walking on sunshine on this Tuesday, October 6, 2026. Hey, everybody. Welcome to the Jason Matheson Show. I'm Jace, and right over there, please say hello to Bizarro World, Colleen Lindstrom.
2: Good morning, buddies.
1: And right over there, say hello to Holly Roberts.
3: Good morning, friends.
1: Holly sounds strangely like AI Suzanne Summers. What is that, Colleen?
2: This has been sitting out in our work area for a really long time, and I just found it hidden in the studio. It's just a sad trombone.
3: It's a portable sad trombone.
1: I wonder who that belongs to.
2: I quite enjoy it. Nobody really knows. It was right by the printer for a long time, and then it found its way in here.
3: I thought it belonged to Steve, but...
2: Oh, that tracks.
3: Maybe I'm confused. I have no idea.
2: Well, you know, who knows anymore? Yeah.
1: That track, I mean, you know, I could see him having that.
2: Yeah.
1: Yeah, I like that, though. A little sad trombone.
2: Yeah, you can bring it with you. That's how I feel right now.
1: Yeah, without your camera on. Yeah,
2: it's fine.
1: We have your camera on, but you just reverse. It's fine.
2: It's fine.
1: We're all going to be fine. It's fine. Good morning, everyone. Good morning in the news this morning. Good morning. Good morning, Ann Curry. Good morning.
2: Good morning.
1: I saw Ann Curry recently on a YouTube video. She looked great.
4: Good morning. Good morning, everybody in the news this morning. Good morning.
1: That's right.
2: What is she up to?
1: She does the documentaries, hard news
2: That's
1: interviews.
2: That's right.
1: I will never forget. I did an interview with her right at the crest of the Matt Lauer story. Right at the peak. The wave was coming in. And poor Ann Curry, horrible timing. Bless her heart. Ann Curry was doing the rounds, publicizing a documentary that she was doing that had obviously nothing to do with the Today Show or whatever. But she was on a press tour. And I just thought, oh, ill-timed, because everybody that talks to her about her documentary is obviously going to ask her about what had happened to Matt Lauer.
3: Mm-hmm. Yeah.
1: And we don't, just like this show, we don't do a lot of serious things over there on the TV show, but occasionally we will. And we booked Ann Curry, even though the subject matter of her documentary was sad. Well, I got ready to toss the two Ann Curry, and it was a satellite interview. So I set it up, and I'm like, we don't do a lot of serious things, but you can't turn down an opportunity to interview a celebrated journalist from the Today Show and, NBC News. Ann Curry's joining us to talk about her new documentary. Good morning, Ann. She goes, good morning. And I go, Ann, before we begin anything, and I said, I swear to you, I'll get your documentary. And she nods her head because she knows what's happening. I said, you know, I have to ask you about Mervy Pervy, Matt Lauer. I no more than said that. And this is what I hear. Ruff! Ruff! Ruff! Ruff! Ruff! Ruff! Ruff! And I look. And some woman in the studio audience had not turned her phone off.
2: and her
1: ringtone was a loud attacking dog.
2: Oh my God.
1: And I'm not talking I'm not talking mid volume. I'm talking, old girl had this on full flipping volume.
2: Well, you got to know if the doctor called.
1: Oh my God.
2: And your results are in.
5: Hey, honey, what's going on with my biopsy?
1: Right? I was like, oh my God, are you kidding me?
2: Mm-mm.
1: Like this. And Anne hears it. And here I am trying to ask about a serious, and we have attack dog ringtone going on. Oh God. It was a moment.
2: A rough day at the office.
1: It was a day.
2: Also, what did she say? Yeah.
1: It's a great question.
2: I don't remember
1: how she handled that.
2: Boy,
1: I know it was graceful. It was she didn't deflect because she knows how that is.
3: Mm-hmm. Yeah, I was going to say she's been in your position before.
1: Yes.
2: Right.
1: She knows that even if you have someone on to talk about their cookbook and they're connected to a news of the day story,
2: yeah.
1: girl, your cookbook awaiteth. Yeah. We got to ask you about the news of the day. And she knows what that's like. She's a pro.
2: Mm-hmm.
1: So she didn't complain. She didn't roll her eyes. She didn't go, I'm not going to talk about that. She had an answer ready to go.
2: Probably a well-rehearsed.
1: Yes.
2: Yeah.
1: And I remember feeling very satisfied. But yeah, it was like, and I always hate that. I hate being in that position. I don't like asking questions like that. But I had to that day.
2: Yeah.
1: Two more. It's perfect. I didn't plan this, but I wish I could say I planned this, but let me tell you two other little things. I teased one of them. The first, Holly, I heard you talk about Michael Douglas and his new book. I interviewed Michael Douglas. That interview airs today. If I can get some clips. Yeah, he was really good. I'll play some clips on our show tomorrow. Also, I teased this in the last hour. Let me just tell you. We're doing rounds of interviews for the new season of our show, for the talk show, for the TV show. And we had another press day yesterday. And what happens, my talkers, in these interviews is, you know, I sit in the studio with photographer Eric and Jeff post show. And a lot of these are done now in the day on Zoom, which is so nice. It used to be you had to buy satellite time. It was a whole production. Post COVID. Now you just hook up these interviews with Zoom. So I'm sitting here and I have an AirPod in. That's how I'm hearing the affiliates. And the affiliate I'm getting ready to do is Fox Chicago, the Windy City, Fox 32. I grew up with that station, by the way. And I'm sitting here and they tell you the time you're going to be on. So Jeff goes, okay, Jace, you're going to be on at 11:15. Or I'm sorry, it was 9:15 yesterday, right after our show, actually. So I'm sitting in the studio and I put my earpiece in and I'm hearing the anchors from Fox Chicago get ready to come to me. And then I hear the producer go, is anyone from the Jason crew on right now? And I nod my head and I wave and I go, yes, we can hear you. And the producer goes, okay, do you guys have another interview after us? If not, can you guys give us just like 4 more minutes? We're running a little bit behind and we're going to do an interview before you. And I said, oh, of course. Yeah. I said, I'm good. It's, you know. So I waited. Do you know? And I'm not laughing. Let me be clear. I'm not laughing at the story. But do you know the story they put on like right before me? Oh, now, gosh. Let me pause and say this happened last week. In L.A., I was being interviewed by L.A., and they had a story about poop right before me. And I'm telling all these stories for all my haters. You'll thoroughly enjoy this. So I had a poop story, and then they went to me. Make up your own jokes with that. And then today, Holly, Colleen, let's play a little. Would you like to guess what story or kind of story they did right before me?
2: Oh, gosh. Did it have to do with bodily fluids?
1: Nope.
3: Didn't have to do with animals.
1: Nope.
3: Oh.
1: Let me just end this and tell you the death penalty.
3: Oh, no. We were talking about that woman in Tennessee, huh?
2: Oh, my gosh. Oh, my gosh.
1: And I'm sitting there and Eric and I are dying. Like, we're laughing because I'm like, I didn't think it could get any more funny. Going from poop to me, and now they're going from death penalty.
3: Oh boy.
1: And then we'll be right back with Jason.
3: Oh boy.
2: Oh my gosh.
1: And Jeff looks at me and he goes, because you remember in the bathroom story in LA, I had an opinion and I shared it. I go, hey, I gotta take that poll. Jeff goes, you're not gonna interject and give your 2 cents on that one, are you? And we die laughing. Go, no, I think I'll leave that let that one just lay there. Mm-hmm. That's fine. Yeah, yeah. I'm not going to touch that. Oh, great. It was great. We're going to go from death penalty conversation to a stupid show in many.
2: Oh, my gosh.
3: So what I'm hearing is you would rather have the poop question.
1: Yeah, that's what you're hearing me say.
3: Yep.
1: Yep.
3: Understood.
1: When we come back, why are basically 3/4 of the show being fed potsy content? Next.
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1: Jonathan Hot Bailey reading an audiobook as Dracula.
2: Wait, I want to get pregnant. 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
7: You are not to wriggle away. Drink from me. And with this baptism of my blood in your mouth, throat, and veins, you shall be my servant.
1: Oh. Yes!
2: Okay. Oh, Jason? And the moment of conception.
1: Girl.
2: Can we also just talk about
3: the fact
2: that
3: hold on a second. I gotta go over here and...
2: Yep.
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0: Welcome back, everyone. It's the Jason Matheson Show, starring Colleen Lindstrom, starring Holly Roberts, and guest starring you and Charlton Heston. Thank you. Thank you for being here. Hey, Holly.
1: Hey, Jason.
0: Why are we being fed Potsy content?
1: Because Potsy Anson Williams is leaving us thirst traps on Instagram?
0: Colleen, can you believe this?
2: No, I actually can't. And I, what I really can't believe is that my algorithm didn't think I was worthy. And I'm frustrated and a little upset.
0: You're just not having a good day, Colleen.
2: I'm
0: your
2: not.
0: Camera's not working. Anson Williams isn't coming up on your algorithm.
1: Well, I came across this because People Magazine picked it up. And once People Magazine picks something up, then we've crossed the threshold into the mainstream. Anson Williams over on his Instagram account, by the way, you can follow him at Real Anson Williams. He has 2,966 followers right now. I'm sure you guys can go over there and make it 3,000. His latest post, Anson Williams is standing in front of the mirror and flexing for us without his shirt on.
2: Wow.
0: This is a real thing, Colleen.
2: Yeah, he sure is. There he is. Mm-hmm. Hey, Potsy. Right.
0: Hey, Potsy. Hey, girl.
1: I wasn't expecting this kind of content to be witnessed by my own eyes today, but I don't know if I'm happy or sad. I have a lot of confused feelings about this, Jason. And Colleen. I'm seeing his nipples. What?
2: Listen, I'm here for the first time, and I'm feeling feelings, too, and I'm not sure I can identify them.
0: Now, what does it say about me, Colleen, or Holly? No, this came up for you via People Magazine.
1: Yes, so I was looking on People Magazine last night. That's one of the websites I go to normally for show prep.
0: Yep,
1: and then all of a sudden
0: too.
1: I'm scrolling, Happy Day star Anson Williams shares shirtless selfie and says he feels more alive at 77 than he did at 40. Tell me more.
0: Well, let me tell you, I didn't even need People Matt. This is what my algorithm says about me. I didn't even need People Magazine. I was fed Potsy content independently, Holly. It just came to me, not in a basket from People Magazine.
1: I love that for you, Jason.
2: It just arrived on your doorstep.
1: You're just swiping. Yeah. You went to your FYP and you're like, Oh.
0: Yeah. Yes. I'm like, why? Now, let me tell you, I'm going to take this opportunity to once again give it up for E! Entertainment Television icon Steve Kometko. Steve was an anchor back in the night. Like, he was the face.
1: The face.
0: He was the Ryan Seacrest of E! If there was breaking entertainment news, Steve Kometko was anchoring that. He was the anchorman, basically. He was the Peter Jennings of E! And he went away for a while, and now he's back with this podcast called Still Here Hollywood. And he interviews, well, everyone, but a lot of, like, vintage stars like Anson Williams from Happy Days.
2: Oh, I love this.
0: Oh, Colleen, it is so up our alley. And Steve's really good. Now, I wish he had a better set. Steve deserves a better set. I'm just saying, as someone that does this, I want Steve to have a better set.
1: Yeah. He deserves to upgrade the fabric on the curtains.
0: Yeah. But that's neither here nor there. And Holly, I pulled something for you. I'm connecting all worlds. Are you ready, Holly Roberts? Because the Anson Williams / Potsy content I was fed, and maybe because it knows I know you.
2: Oh, wow.
0: Anson Williams talks about Beatles legend John Lennon. Listen to this mixing of all worlds.
3: John Lennon and his son Julian snuck onto the set of Happy Days, didn't they?
4: Yeah, that was something.
3: What was that about?
4: It was the first year of Happy Days, 1974. And it was a very cold morning. We're on the set, you know, bored out of our mind, like kitchen scenes or something at the time. It was before we went live audience. So it was like a movie. Mm. And it was a guest star and the four of us and Jerry, our director. Yeah, so I go over to get a bad cup of coffee, back then. Craft service was not like today. It was terrible. So, and I look up and there's this guy with kind of cool glasses and a young kid. I don't know. Walk back, go up to Donnie. Hey, Donnie, this guy looks just like John Lennon with a kid. And Donnie's going, oh, yeah, John Lennon is here to hang out with us. It was John Lennon there to hang out with us.
1: 100% believe it, because that would have been during John Lennon's infamous lost weekend years, where he lived in L.A., and he was separated from Yoko. He totally would have gone to the set of Happy Days.
0: Oh, I didn't know about these.
2: Please review.
1: Yeah. Okay.
0: Give the youngins a little education here.
1: So the John Lennon, when it's referred to as the Lost Weekend, this was a portion of his life from 1973 to 1975. His marriage with Yoko Ono was on the rocks. In fact, she kicked him out and was like, actually, you're going to go and have a relationship with this other woman. He was in Los Angeles, and he was hanging out and partying and drinking with people like Harry Nilsson, Ringo Starr, the Hollywood Vampires, if you've ever heard of that. That was a group of Hollywood stars who used to go around the Sunset Strip and get really drunk. Anyways, he was hanging out in L.A. at that time. So it would not surprise me that he would just saunter over
0: to
1: the set of Happy Days like it was no big deal.
0: That.
2: I love that.
0: Can you imagine? Well, I mean, you can't imagine. You're on a fairly new show. Happy Days, again, was fairly new at the time. And there's freaking John Lennon. Ralph Malph is like, there's John Lennon.
1: No big deal. And Happy Days wasn't a huge hit the first season. I feel like they were still working it out. Fonz didn't even wear his leather jacket.
0: No. And it was a brown leather jacket at the beginning. Yeah, and kids out there, to not leave you out of the conversation, all of our Gen Zers, I can't even, because one doesn't exist, there really isn't a show that at its height was as big as Happy Days.
1: Oh, phenomenon.
0: And it was like tens of millions of Americans would watch Happy Days every week. And it helped. The ABC television network was a toilet. It was a toilet network. There wasn't a lot for them to celebrate. And Happy Days, like the Cosby Show in the 80s for NBC, Happy Days helped to pull ABC out of the turlet. And then it spun off into 18 successful shows, Laverne and Shirley being one of them.
2: Mork and Mindy being another one. Still is weird to me. The backdoor pilot of that.
0: Right? Yeah.
1: Don't question it. It was the 70s.
0: It was Gary
2: People
0: Marshall.
2: People were doing all kinds of things. John Lennon was showing up. Right. You know, on set.
1: Yeah. Well, and then later that, about a year later, he released his rock and roll album, which was all covers of 50s rock and roll music.
0: Yeah.
1: So there you go.
0: The Happy Days ushered in that, and Grease ushered in a nostalgia for the 50s in the 70s.
2: Do you remember as a child, did this happen to you, I should ask, as it did to me when you were young? Did it surprise you when you learned that that show wasn't actually made in the 50s? Because it did me. It broke my brain when my parents told me, oh, no, that was in the 70s looking back on the 50s. And I was like, what?
0: Yeah, we share that in common. It was a baby carrot moment for me.
2: Yes.
0: I thought baby carrots were grown that way, but yeah.
1: Yeah, but then Happy Days totally gave up on the 50s thing by about halfway through the series.
2: Which is so weird.
1: It was like, nah, we're just... So it existed outside of time and space because they really committed to the 50s thing. Then Ron Howard left. Then feathered hair was introduced to Happy Days. And nobody had feathered hair in the 1950s. Don't at me.
2: Oh, don't even get
0: nobody.
2: Me started. Go back to Little House on the Prairie. Guess what? Also didn't have feathered hair on the prairie. little different.
0: You can see that whole interview. I would, if you're listening to the station, you obviously are a semi-fan of pop culture. I would encourage you to subscribe to Steve Kometko's podcast wherever you find them.
2: Okay, can I just tell you, I'm looking right now at the people he has interviewed.
0: Yeah.
2: Why did I not know he was doing this?
0: Yeah, it's great.
2: It's actually incredible, but you're right. He needs a better set.
0: Yeah.
5: Yeah.
0: And better lighting. He needs better lighting. I know. I got to
5: get
0: photographer Eric over there.
2: Oh, but he is. I mean, he's doing it.
0: He is. He interviewed my girl Donna Mills a couple months ago.
2: I was just going to tell you that.
0: Yeah, Donna Mills is up in there.
5: Yeah, he's getting a lot of significant gets recently. He's been doing this for a couple of years. It's nice to see Steve Kometko. It's comforting.
2: It is.
5: He used to watch E! News all the time, especially with the set where they had the fish tanks.
0: Love the fish tank set. Oh, God, I got real excited.
2: Wow, you really Jason, did.
0: Settle down, Jason. When we come back, dear friends, Holly knows something next.
6: Where talk is fun.
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0: My Talk traffic starting on 169 southbound in Elk River. Look out for a crash by Main Street and Highway 10. And we got a couple of crashes, a cluster in the North Metro. Let's start with a car on the right shoulder at Highway 252 northbound between 81st Avenue and 85th Avenue. Also, it looks like a couple of cars, maybe a trailer in Brooklyn Park. Keep your eyes open. 694 westbound, a crash reported in Fridley by Silver Lake Road and Central Avenue and Highway 10 eastbound. Look out for a crash right around Prior Lake in Arden Hills. Moving to 94 eastbound in St. Paul. As you make your way downtown by Dale Street and Kellogg Boulevard, looks like there's a crash there. And also, we've got slow-and-go conditions on 169 northbound. Cars on the left shoulder. Looks like someone's getting out of the car. Ah, be careful. That's right around Eagle Creek Avenue in Shakopee. That to My Talk traffic. Now it's time for your 5 Eyewitness News weather forecast. Warmer, breezy, 78 today with mostly sunny skies. Tonight, mostly clear, 53 your low. Partly cloudy, 70 for Wednesday. Right now at the My Talk studios, we've got clear skies and it's 53. Beep, beep.
1: 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My Talk 107.1. 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

0: 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It's the Jason Matheson Show starring Colleen Lindstrom, Holly Roberts, and you. 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Speaking of podcasts, don't forget to subscribe to my podcast with my good-haired husband, Two Fairy Godfathers, Adulting the Disney Parks. We drop new episodes every other Tuesday. We have a new one called We Took 16 Strangers to Disney World. So there we go. That's and what we learned and how that was. I know you can get it wherever you get your podcast. And now, we had a snafu with a couple of them. The new season, which we started way back in the spring, all of those episodes are now on YouTube. You can see Colin's hair live in Technicolor.
1: Colin ever going to give some tips on how he achieves his look? Is he going to give us, you know, is he sitting on this kind of stuff? Is he going to give us his product
0: list?
1: No,
0: he'll be willing to share. He'll be willing to share.
1: Okay.
0: He will.
1: No gatekeeping.
2: I got to say, I'm over there right now. I'm on your YouTube channel.
0: Yeah.
2: And I think you should maybe reach out to Steve Kometko and give him some tips.
0: Thank you.
2: Looks incredible, and I happen to know it's in your basement.
0: Yeah, you do. Yeah.
2: So it does not look like it's in a basement, is what I'm trying to say.
0: Oh, that means a lot to me. Yeah, I'm really proud of it. It's like, again, cracking another nut, and yeah,
1: it doesn't look like you're in the basement at all. No signs of Freddy Krueger.
0: Oh, I could cry. That makes me very happy. I'm very proud of it. We're actually changing it too. I'm changing the set a little bit to make it look more like a lounge and less formal. Yeah, like a little unofficial Disney lounge.
2: Ooh, I love.
0: So you can subscribe right now and see Colin with the good hair, and all of our episodes are up right now. But right now, Holly knows something.
3: Goes through her mind. What's she thinking?
4: She knows something.
5: What is she thinking?
6: Time for Holly knows something.
7: The fact is, I need what's in her head.
8: What's

0: I know something Jason and Colleen don't. And they're going to get three questions.
1: That's very true.
0: Three questions each to figure out what I know. And at the end of their question asking, they're going to guess. Okay? We'll see if they can figure it out.
1: I'm so scared.
0: Well, today I went slightly obscure.
2: Great. We're screwed, Jace.
0: But okay, I thought we'll it was right fascinating. It is something that you know. I actually think you know something here, Jason and Colleen. And I'm trying to figure out the best way to describe it. Your category today is pre-internet.
3: Wait a minute. We don't get to press your luck. Boop, boop, boop, boop, boop. That's my favorite thing.
0: Oh, no, you want that? Okay, hold on a second, because I was going to give you an eagle today.
1: Oh, give me an eagle. Fun. We'll take an eagle. Forget the press your luck. Give us an eagle.
2: Thank you.
0: Your category today is pre-internet 90s meme. Pre-internet 90s meme. So let me give you a little more context to this. This is something that you would have seen in the 90s and even in the 2000s. And it's a meme, but it's not on the internet. Okay.
1: Huh. In the 90s.
0: And 2000s. And I bet you see it today. So I'm already giving you a lot of clues here because I need to set the table.
2: Okay.
0: I just thought it was fascinating. I know something.
1: Okay.
2: All right. Who's going first?
0: Jason. Your first question.
1: Does this pre-internet meme involve a child?
0: Technically, yeah. Mm-hmm.
2: Did this pre-internet meme originate from a TV show or a movie?
0: No.
2: Okay.
1: To your recollection, have we ever referenced it or talked about it?
0: I don't think so.
2: Is this something that is associated with a specific celebrity or character?
0: Yes.
2: Okay.
1: Oh.
0: All right. One more question for Jason and Colleen. About what I know.
1: She said, it does involve a celebrity?
2: Yes. Or a character. I said a celebrity or a character.
0: Yeah. And it does, Jason. I can affirm that.
1: Okay. Is it a cartoon character?
0: Yes.
2: Okay. It involves a cartoon character. Didn't originate from a TV or movie. Did it have like a catchphrase?
0: No.
2: Okay.
0: All right. Jason and Colleen have asked their three questions about this 90s, 2000 pre-internet meme that they've seen out and about. And I will give you a little bit more of context here. I bet that you can still see it in 2026. Haven't seen it in a while, but I'm sure somewhere in these United States, someone's still leaning into it.
2: Oh my gosh.
1: Okay. So that's it, right? That's your last clue.
2: Okay. Somebody's still leaning into it. Okay.
1: Is it Garfield, Colleen?
2: Except for that it didn't originate from a TV show or a movie.
1: It didn't. Oh, okay.
2: So I was thinking like Joe Camel.
1: Or Betty Boop.
2: But again, TV show.
1: Oh, TV show.
0: No, yeah, it did Jason. Not. It's not from a TV show, Colleen.
2: Right. That's what I'm saying. And well, Betty Boop was a TV show.
0: Well, let me help you.
2: Okay.
0: Think about Garfield.
2: Oh.
0: Okay.
2: Garfield. Okay, we're going back to Garfield.
0: Garfield didn't originate in a TV show.
2: Oh, wait. So is it Garfield?
1: Is it? No, it's like me with football, basketball from Weekly Trivia Face Off. That's now a promo, which is hysterical.
2: What am I doing?
1: Oh, but think Garfield. Did you hear what she just said?
2: Yeah.
1: Colleen?
0: Did you? What did I just say, Colleen?
2: I'm not sure.
1: Who are you, today, Colleen?
2: She said Garfield. Think about but Garfield.
1: Everyone has to give Colleen grace.
0: What did I say about
1: she
0: Garfield?
1: She is in a different
2: it
1: chair.
2: Didn't originate from a TV show or a movie.
0: So what is Garfield? It did not.
1: A comic.
2: It's a comic. Oh.
1: Peen Calvin.
4: Is that your final answer?
2: I love that, Jason. It's Peen Calvin for sure. Yeah, that's our final answer.
4: Do I get dramatic
2: answer.
4: Music?
2: That's our final answer.
1: Is it? Okay, fine. Let's lock it in. Peen Calvin, and we're going to lock it in, and I'm looking for my sound effect. My computer's as slow as Colleen's camera today, so that is our final answer. Oh,
4: God. That's right!
2: That's
1: Jason
2: impressive.
1: Has been on fire lately with this game.
4: Yes!
2: Honestly, that is impressive.
4: It
1: don't
4: is
1: know what.
4: Peen Calvin!
2: What on earth made you bring Peen Calvin to the table?
4: I ran across it in my algorithm. And I was fascinated by Peen Calvin. Peen Calvin from Calvin and Hobbes. Calvin, the comic book character, peeing on something that maybe the person with the decal sticker doesn't like. Mm-hmm. It's like, well, yeah. Where the heck did that come from? And how could we have been getting away with it for decades?
1: Yeah.
4: Because Calvin, well, you would think he's a copywritten character. And what's the deal with the rights? Well, it turns out the creator of Calvin and Hobbes, Bill Watterson, never licensed Calvin and Hobbes.
1: No.
4: He doesn't want to. He's like, no, I'm not going to license it for commercial use at all. So that led to all of these people being able to use Calvin in a bootleg manner. And what did people decide to do with Calvin? Well, him peeing on things. The first mention of Calvin peeing on things is a report from 1995 where a reporter described a 25-foot motorhome with a sign showing Calvin of Calvin and Hobbes urinating on the letters FSU, as in Florida State University, referencing the rivalry between the University of Florida and Florida State University.
2: Oh my gosh.
4: It spread Colleen. From there because there are no attorneys to track down these bootleggers and say, hey, knock it off, because the
2: character, there's no license. It doesn't matter.
4: And so nobody cares because nobody's making money on it.
2: And Calvin can pee on anything.
4: Yeah.
1: He can pee on us.
4: And look, peeing Calvin was everywhere.
2: Don't give people ideas, Jason.
4: Get an umbrella.
2: Yeah.
4: Peeing Calvin was everywhere. Even here in the Twin Cities in 1996, a woman in St. Paul was jailed for wearing a Peeing Calvin t-shirt when she went to court.
2: Okay.
1: No way.
2: I mean,
1: that is funny.
4: And peeing Calvin, well, Calvin really can pee on anything because it's bootleg. And Calvin has evolved. You can get alien Calvin. You can get Calvin that says, bite me. You can get Calvin doing other things on other things. I mean, it's a whole scene. And there's nothing that anyone can do about it because, again, there's no financial incentive for anyone to crack down on the copyright.
2: Oh, my gosh. Somebody on Etsy is charging $5.44. Did you just look this up?
1: I'm looking. Yeah. And I got to tell you, it's always fascinating what Holly knows. This is a fun fact.
2: Yeah.
1: I bet the majority of the audience listening had no idea about Peen Calvin and the lack of copyright.
2: That is incredible.
4: Yeah, it's a copywritten character, but nobody's there to enforce it because no one's licensing Calvin. No one's making money off of the character. So, you know, if Hasbro was like, hey, we're the exclusive licensor of Calvin and Hobbes, you bet you would be getting a cease and desist.
2: Oh, my gosh.
1: Oh, absolutely.
4: So, well, Calvin, go pee on anything.
1: Ladies and gentlemen, this has been Holly Knows Something.
2: I feel like I've been peed on by Calvin today. I do.
1: Dear friends, we're going to take a break. When we come back, we've had look maxing, fiber maxing, smoothie maxing. Colleen's going to introduce us to a new maxing, whether we want it or not. Next.
5: Brittany and Kendall.
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7: What?
6: I don't even know what she just said. 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Spelt with a P. You wouldn't see that coming.
7: Out. 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
6: Yeah, you wouldn't see that coming.
4: What a twist. Brittany and Kendall with producer Mike. 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

0: 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We've had look maxing, fiber maxing. I don't know the rest of the maxings.
1: Protein maxing.
0: Thank you, Colleen. Protein maxing. We now have a new one, Colleen.
1: It's called whimsy maxing. Are you familiar with whimsy maxing?
0: No. Holly?
2: I imagine it's maxing whimsy. It's not a name of a maxi pad, is it?
1: No, it's not.
2: Oh, okay.
1: Whimsy maxing is indeed maxing whimsy. It's essentially the deliberate pursuit of fun, of bright colors, of nostalgia, of unnecessary small pleasures in life.
0: Oh.
1: So it's kind of the reaction to, I think in recent years, especially in influencers, have maybe put forward a more minimalistic, clean line, neutral color, clean girl aesthetic, right?
0: Mm-hmm.
1: Sort of a perfectly curated adulthood of pretty beautiful things. Whimsy maxing pushes back on that by trying to bring more whimsy and fun and color into life. So, for example, and we talked about this a few weeks ago. By the way, we have a little something up our sleeves regarding this.
0: Mm-hmm.
1: Bedazzling. The trend, the comeback of bedazzling, mm-hmm. is part of the whimsy maxing trend. That it's not about things being useful or productive. It's about things being cute and fun and pretty. So whimsy maxing is the new trend, finding different and unique ways to bring silly into your life.
0: Huh.
1: Now, this, to me, begs a different question.
0: Yes?
1: Just to turn it back on us. What have I been saying lately? I'm a what? I'm a joy junkie.
0: Joy junkie.
1: I'm a joy junkie. We are about joy on this show. We are about waking up and putting joy into your lives, starting your day off joyfully, focusing on joy. Are we, you guys, are we joy maxing?
2: Oh.
0: I think we are.
1: I think that's our trend. We're trendsetters.
0: Because joy junkie, I mean, we can still be that.
1: Yeah,
0: we can
1: still
0: use that.
1: Yeah.
0: I mean, there is a podcast called that. There's a woman that is like a joy junkie person.
1: Is there really a podcast called that?
0: Yep. Oh. Joy, hold on a minute. I just saw it. Joy junkie. Who is that woman? Amy E. Smith.
1: Mm.
2: Hey, girl.
1: Hey, girl.
0: The joy junkie primarily refers to Amy E. Smith, a certified life coach. Oh, okay. I'm sorry.
1: Hey, careful.
0: I know. Speaker and host of the Joy Junkie podcast.
1: All right, girl.
0: Where she helps people stop people pleasing and set healthy boundaries.
1: I mean, that's what it is.
0: That's what it is. But we can be joy maxing.
1: Yeah, we're joy maxing. I think mm-hmm. we're joy junkies who are joy maxing.
0: That's right. Yeah.
1: I'm down into with this. I'm into this.
0: Yeah. Just bring a little sparkle wherever you go.
1: So it's, and it
2: you
1: is.
2: You can be like Rip Taylor.
1: And whatever. Here's what I like about joy max.
2: No. Joy. Joy. Joy.
1: What I like about joy maxing is you.
0: Yes, Colleen?
1: Whatever works for you.
0: Yeah.
1: Like, joy maxing could be whimsy maxing if you want to whimsy max.
2: Yes, there's a Venn diagram there.
1: Right? If fiber if. Maxing brings you joy, that also fits under the joy maxing umbrella.
0: Yeah.
1: If you want a protein voice. Max, you can. You can do whatever you want if you're a
0: you
1: joy maxer.
0: You can do Disney Max. You can Disney Max. Max.
1: Whatever brings you joy.
0: Cameras at work.
1: No. Nope, Jason, why would you do that right now? Why would you do that?
0: I think I just, Holly, I just think I stubbed her toe of maxing right there.
2: Yeah, I think we reached the peak. Of whimsy
1: Guys,
2: maxing.
1: I am doing, you don't even know the level of self-talk that I'm doing in the breaks. You don't even know. I'll do it out loud for you, okay? Because this is what's happening in my mind.
0: Yeah?
1: It's okay, Colleen. It's okay. You just had to move over to a different spot. Uh-huh. That spot has all the things that you're used to in your other spot. It's okay that Holly's over your shoulder instead of in your sight line. That's fine. You mm-hmm. can turn your head. It's okay.
0: It's okay.
1: A lot of times people have to do uncomfortable things, and this is not really, relatively speaking, all that uncomfortable. This is what I'm doing you. In every break to myself.
0: You're doing the hard work, Colleen.
2: Yeah.
1: No, I'm not. That's
2: so
1: the problem.
2: So Stuart Smalley of you.
1: This is how a little thing can turn into a big thing for a person like me.
0: I love it. I don't love it for you. I don't like you, and I don't like seeing you in peril.
2: You know, I am going to say that the Venn diagram between catastrophizing and joy maxing, they don't really overlap.
1: That's true. However, they have the same dopamine hit. So that's what we're dealing with right now is my dopamine.
0: And in the break, we're going to work on that. And Colleen will finish 1 to 2 books. Screen Queens is coming up next. Hey, listener awards in October. Listen to enter to win tickets to see the Music Man at the Ordway, the Celtic Women Silver Bells Christmas Tour at Mystic Showroom, AMC Theater gift cards, Dunn Brothers Coffee gift cards, Simonson Salon and Spa gift cards, and more. 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
5: 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Let's start today on 169 northbound with a crash and some vehicles on the side of the road in Shakopee by Mystic Lake Drive and Highway 101. Highway 13 northbound in Savage sees a crash by 126th Street and Rhode Island Avenue. And let's go on 94 eastbound near downtown St. Paul. A crash by Dale Street and Marion Kellogg. Doesn't look like it's slowing down conditions too much. A little touch and go there. 35W northbound has a crash at the entrance ramp to 5th Avenue. Let's go to 252 northbound with a crash in Brooklyn Park by 81st Avenue and 85th Avenue. Also, Highway 10 eastbound, several cars over on the left shoulder between 93rd Lane and 35W in Blaine. That's your Mind Talk Traffic. 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Today, warmer, breezy, mostly sunny, 78. Mostly clear skies tonight, 53. And tomorrow, partly cloudy and 70. Right now at the Mind Talk Studios, we've got clear skies and it's 61.
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11: We can give you recommendations. I'm spending some time with the traitors. Colleen's spending some time with the widower. And Holly's in war. What to watch? What to avoid? What to binge? TV streaming news and reviews like no one else on the planet. This is Screen Queens. Let's say hello to our queens, Queen Colleen, Queen Holly, and myself, Queen Jason. Cheers. Cheers. Hello, queens.
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11: 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One Crayola marker.
14: Color of your choice?
11: Color of your choice.
14: That is exciting.
11: We have red and flesh. Those are the two choices you have.
14: I'll go for red.
13: I guess I don't have a choice now.
11: Red or flesh?
14: The word flesh, just no thanks.
11: It's my favorite crayon. Oh, it's my favorite.
14: Flesh.
11: Flesh. Flesh, Holly. Flesh. Hi.
13: Hi.
11: Hi. Hi. How you doing? How's everyone doing?
14: Good. I'm good. I'm great. I'm great.
11: Are you doing great?
14: I'm doing great.
11: Just checking on you. That's all I'm doing. Just checking on you.
14: Thanks.
11: Before we get into reviews, it is a service that we offer for free. I mean, we could start charging you for this, but we're not going to right now. I mean, we could. Colleen really wants to, but, you know, Holly and I are pushing back. Because it is the fall TV season, and there's so much to watch. There's so much to try to remember. It's like, oh, my God, Harold, is that on tonight? We're going to go through some of the things on TV tonight to keep your memory sharp, your TV memory sharp. Colleen, are you ready?
14: I am ready.
11: Holly, you ready?
13: Ready.
11: Here, ladies and gentlemen, is what's on television tonight. Tonight, Mariah Carey night on Dancing with the Stars. Come on, man. That's going to be good.
14: Oh, somebody's doing all I want for Christmas is you.
11: You know they are. I hope it's Guillermo. Oh, I hope it's Guillermo. The Voice. Part 6 of the blind auditions.
14: We're trying something new this year. Only blondes.
11: Only blondes can audition for The Voice. Jason, get a hold of yourself. The 24th season premiere of NCIS. Oh My goodness.
5: 24 years.
14: We're 24 deep on

0: that one, y'all.
1: Is Jethro still on that?
2: That's the Beverly Hillbillies, Holly.
1: No, that's the name of the character.
2: Really?
1: Jethro.
0: You don't really hear a lot of Jethros.
1: That's like, isn't that the lead character on NCIS is played by Mark Harmon and his name is Jethro?
0: Really? I never knew that.
2: No.
0: You are correct.
1: Yeah.
0: No, it's Leroy Jethro Gibbs. Maybe they call him Jethro.
1: I don't know. I knew there was a Jethro in there somewhere. It looks like he's not on the show anymore.
0: Oh.
2: The series premiere of NCIS New York.
1: Great.
2: And then LL Cool J returns to NCIS Los Angeles. So let me get this straight. We have
0: three NCISs on the same night.
2: I think so.
1: Well, we have NCIS original.
2: We have NCIS original recipe.
0: Okay. Then we have extra spicy.
2: Then we have extra crispy, the new New York, which I already thought there was an NCIS New York. What do I know? And then LL Cool J is returning. Oh, LL Cool J is in the NCIS New York show, Colleen and Holly.
1: Because he was in NCIS Los Angeles, which I believe is no longer on the air. When I worked at the Paramount lot, they shot NCIS Los Angeles there. And every once in a while, I would see LL Cool J at the Coffee Bean.
2: I'm so confused.
0: I'm so confused,
2: I know, my brain hurts.
1: I also saw Linda Hunt in a golf cart on occasion.
0: How exciting.
1: And I was like, Hooper from She-Devil?
0: What does NCIS stand for?
2: Navy Carpe
0: Investigation
2: System?
0: System?
2: Naval Career Independent.
0: Naval Criminal Investigative Service.
2: Oh.
1: Nailed it. But remember, guys,
2: yeah.
1: NCIS is actually a spinoff. NCIS is a spinoff of JAG. Do you remember the show JAG from the 90s? Yes.
0: Oh, my gosh.
1: So we are living in a spinoff of a spinoff of a spinoff world with NCIS New York because it all started with JAG. Then we went to NCIS. Then we went to NCIS Los Angeles. And now we're getting NCIS New York. It is a Don Belisario nesting doll.
2: Oh, I can't.
0: Okay.
1: Who also created Quantum Leap, by the way. Great show.
0: Yeah, okay. Remember when they tried to bring that back and it just didn't?
1: Oh, yeah,
2: No.
1: It lost all the charm. That show is charming. Also, he created Magnum P.I.
0: Oh,
2: okay, I'm going to further confuse all of us. Colleen, hold on to the desk.
0: Oh, gosh. Not today. Go on. Go
1: Colleen,
0: ahead.
1: Colleen, I'm not
0: go
1: recording. Ahead. Don't worry about it.
0: It's fine. It's fine.
1: I'm not.
0: Okay, it's fine.
2: It's the third season premiere of NCIS Origins today, too.
1: Oh, that must be young Jethro. Leroy Jethro, excuse me.
2: So, wait a minute. So, at 7, we have NCIS. No, I'm sorry. At 7, we have the original recipe, NCIS. Then at 8, we have NCIS New York with LL Cool J, who was on NCIS Los Angeles.
1: That's what I'm saying.
0: But they shut that down.
1: Yeah, that was on for like 15 years. And that's where I saw LL Cool J getting coffee at the Coffee Bean because they shot NCIS Los Angeles on the Paramount lot.
2: And the Hunt's tomato woman in a golf cart.
1: Yeah, Linda Hunt, Academy Award-winning actor Linda Hunt, which I was like, this is the height of celebrity sightings.
2: And then at 9, it's the third season premiere of NCIS Origins.
1: Which, yes, is about a young Leroy Jethro Gibbs.
2: That's Mark Harmon, right?
0: Yes.
1: Yes, but not played by Mark Harmon, played by a guy named Austin Stowell. Or Stowell.
0: I just want you guys to know, NCIS, still one of the most viewed shows.
2: Yes.
0: I guarantee you there are people in the audience right this very second.
2: Oh, absolutely.
0: Who are so irritated with us.
2: I'm positive. I'm positive.
0: We know. We know. We got it wrong. We're doing our best.
2: NCIS has been on for 24 seasons, and I haven't watched
0: one.
2: A single
0: Not
2: episode.
0: Not one.
1: But here are all the related spinoffs.
2: Oh, God.
1: So we listed off Los Angeles.
2: Mm-hmm. Yeah.
1: Okay. Now we've got New York.
2: Yeah.
1: There is was NCIS New Orleans.
2: Okay.
1: NCIS Hawaii. And okay. NCIS Sydney. NCIS Tony and Ziva.
2: That's a restaurant.
1: It's a spinoff on Paramount Plus.
2: Who the hell is Tony?
0: And who's Ziva?
1: I don't know. It was canceled. It only had 10 episodes.
0: Well, because nobody knew who they were.
1: Yeah. They spun off, and it follows a former NCIS special agent who is now the head of a cybersecurity company.
0: Okay.
1: So Tony left and started his own shingle.
2: Here's what I know, too. During the pandemic, when we basically ran out of everything, we ran out of television. Mm-hmm. A CBS was so desperate, and I'm not making this up. I do know this about, this is the only thing I know about NCIS. They ran out of episodes, Colleen and Holly. So they had to, they aired NCIS freaking Australia. They aired Sydney, Australia.
1: Yeah, NCIS Sydney.
2: Yeah. And they acted like it was like normal.
3: What was your worst experience?
2: It's like, oh, see, that was Steve Komet popping in here. Sorry.
1: Oh, hey, honey.
2: Sorry, I didn't have my pot down.
1: NCIS Sydney is still going. It was renewed for a fourth season earlier this year.
2: Oh, my goodness. Well, there we go. There's what's on TV tonight.
0: NCIS.
2: Pick
0: your NCIS.
1: Yeah, whichever one you want.
2: On.
1: Yeah. Look at the bounty
2: Carey
1: that you have.
2: Yeah.
1: I just want to look up the net worth of Donald P. Belisario.
0: Oh, he's doing okay.
2: Please do it. Please do it.
0: He is doing A-okay.
1: $250 to $500 million.
0: He's doing all right.
2: I want to see his ATM balance.
0: Right?
2: That's what I want to do for all rich people. Seriously.
0: Follow them to the ATM and pick up their receipt and be like,
2: yeah, I'm not gonna
0: how much
2: take
0: you got going on
2: you
0: in there?
2: But you know, when us mortals, when we go to an ATM, you know, our balance is mortal-ish. I really want, like, Oprah's.
0: Mine's usually red.
2: Yeah.
0: Is that bad? See,
2: no, it, that's bad, Colleen. If there's different ink color, yeah. But like Oprah's, what is Oprah's? I'm keeping it in TV. I'm just only doing TV stars for Screen Queens. Like, what is, like, I don't know. Well, Scott Bakula. Let's do Mark Harmon. What the hell's Mark Harmon's? He was on that for since God was a boy.
0: Yeah. What do you got in your checking account, pal?
2: What's in his checking account? What's his ATM balance? Remaining balance.
1: He was earning $500,000 a year.
2: Okay.
1: Playing Leroy Jethro Gibbs. But then, you know what? Here's where he gets his money, is that he was a producer on NCIS, and
2: right
1: he got
2: there.
1: Syndication money.
2: Right there.
1: And he's still married to Pam Dauber.
0: Oh, that's
2: Mindy,
0: right.
2: Mm-hmm. Mindy, my sister Sam. You can watch all the NCISs on Paramount Plus.
0: Every one of them. Have your own marathon every day.
2: Colleen, I know you're emotionally distraught, but I'm coming to you next.
0: Okay.
2: Because I was so curious about this. I played the trailer. Listen to me. You will probably be mad at me.
0: Okay.
2: I played the trailer and I decided not to.
0: Why?
2: So I don't know, Colleen. I'm disappointed in myself.
0: Okay. Well, Jason, this has the ingredients that you desire. Okay.
2: Okay.
0: So I watched The Widower Till Death Do Us Part on Netflix.
2: Okay.
0: It's an hour and a half. It is such an easy commitment. Like it's candy. It is a true crime documentary about Thomas Randolph. And Jason, this is the ingredient, you know, that I know you love. He is a character. He is a character. Unfortunately, he is a character who keeps killing his wives.
2: Oh, okay.
1: Where's that little sad trombone toy you've got?
0: Hold, please.
2: Oh,
0: hold,
2: I have
0: please.
2: It. Oh.
0: He's a character who kills his wives. Okay, so this is essentially the gist of it. Thomas Randolph had, I believe, 7 wives, of which 5 died.
2: No!
0: Sorry, 6 wives. 4 of them died dead, all the way dead, whilst he was married to them.
1: Mm.
0: 2 divorced him and got away. 4 died. I have a question.
2: Yes.
0: And you all should too.
2: Yeah.
0: How you get to four dead wives before anybody's like, you know, something's funny over here. This guy. Okay, so let's just run it through.
2: Okay, can I support you?
0: Sure.
2: I have queued up the little bit of the trailer.
0: Thank you.
2: I am here for you, my love sponge.
0: Thank you.
2: Here's a little bit of the trailer of The Widower, Till Death Do Us Part.
4: 911 emergency.
5: My wife's been shot.
4: Where is she shot at? Do you know?
5: I think in the head.
6: In my 30 years as a journalist, the case of Thomas Randolph stands out as the most bizarre, insane, surprising story that I have ever done. Sharon Randolph had died, and the intruder had been shot dead.
7: And that's when I just pushed him. Boom, boom, boom, boom.
8: Right out of the gate, there were a few things that weren't adding up. We needed to dig further.
6: Randolph had six wives. Four of them were dead.
0: Again.
2: I leave you right where I left you, Khalil.
0: I mean, honestly, like, didn't I just say that? Like, how you get to six wives, four of them dead, and you're like, I don't know, let them get married again? Okay, so essentially, it really does begin with the sixth wife, who is Sharon Randolph, who he claims was killed by their handyman, who also was found dead at the scene. But once the cops get to the scene, and they're like, something's not adding up here. Like, nothing about this scene. But this guy is so brazen. He keeps telling the story, and he's, like, adding flair to it.
2: Mm-hmm.
0: And they're basically like, yeah, dude, we don't even really believe you. And he doubles down on it. He's the kind of person who believes his own BS.
2: Oh.
0: Even as he is locked up in jail, he is telling the same damn story with flair.
2: He hasn't changed?
0: Not at all. He's an interesting character. Anywho, it is worth a watch. It's an hour and a half. It's a quickie. And if you like true crime, there's enough there, you will sink your teeth into it. You meet the daughter of his sixth wife, Sharon Randolph. Through the documentary, she goes from having a baby to having a 16-year-old. That's how long this took.
2: I'm sorry, what?
0: Mm-hmm. Yeah.
2: Scooby?
0: Yeah, that's how long it took for them to kind of go through this entire journey. Again, six wives, four dead, and it took them that long to get this figured out. Because he was, his conviction was overturned, and then he was retried, and then there were appeals. I mean, this has been a journey.
2: And it's, okay.
0: Six wives, four dead, life insurance, it's wild. It's a wild ride.
1: Okay.
2: And no one raised a flag from about wives one through four, three.
0: You know.
2: One to two. Can I just say, two wives dead would be one dead wife.
0: Let me give some dating advice to you ladies.
1: Please.
0: If you sit down, if you find a guy on a site, and you sit down to break bread with him and you say, well, so tell me about your relationship history. Thanks for the mood music. And mm-hmm. he says to you, you know what? Let's role play this. Hi, Jason, you be my date. Hey, okay. Hi, nice to meet you.
2: Hi.
0: Yeah. So tell me about yourself. Like, you know, have you been in any other relationships recently?
2: I've had several. Unfortunately, my wife just died.
0: I'm so sorry to hear that.
2: Yeah, it's been a bad run of luck for me. This is, my wife just died, and 4 years ago, my first wife died.
0: Oh. Okay, well, you know what? This has been lovely. It's been lovely to get to know you like this. I have to wash my hair. So
2: You're leaving?
0: I'm sorry. And you know what? I just changed my phone number. Goodbye. That's what you do. You do that. You don't stick around. You don't stick around to find out that there was another. You don't want to be the next wife.
1: No, you don't meet a guy on the internet and then go on a cruise and then get married to them and then immediately take out three different insurance policies on your life.
0: I'm seeing is Holly just Googled.
1: I sure did. Spoiler alert. Is this guy's favorite movie Adam's Family Values?
0: I've never seen it.
2: What? Also, can I add to the advice?
0: Please.
2: Ladies, if you're with a guy that you're even feeling a little, like there's a little hebe or a jeebie.
0: Oh, well, even just a he.
2: If you feel a hebe, hebe.
0: Go, if run. You, yep,
2: no,
0: turn
2: no, no, no,
0: and
2: no,
0: run.
2: No,
0: yep.
2: No, no, no, no. I'm being very specific. I'm going to.
0: Yeah. Oh, okay, okay, okay, okay.
2: Don't get on a cruise.
0: Oh.
2: Out of all the places, don't go on a cruise.
0: Yeah.
2: You know why? Old boy can push you. Sorry, not laughing at this.
0: Yeah, that ocean.
2: Old boy can push you right over the balcony. You'll be like, honey, let's go watch the sunset. Mm-hmm. And you go out to the balcony because you think, oh, this is going to be great. It's golden hour.
1: Romantic.
2: We're going to take a selfie.
1: Oh.
2: No, you're not going to take a selfie. Mm-mm. He's going to wait until you're watching that sunset, and he's going to push your ass right over the boat.
0: That's what's going to happen. That's how that's going to go.
2: Listen,
0: and I want to be clear. I do not want to blame the victim here.
2: No, we're not blaming. We're not victim blaming. We're not victim blaming.
0: But what I am saying is practice judgment.
2: Yeah.
1: Trust your intuition.
0: Yeah.
2: And don't get on a boat. Don't get on a boat. It's not, doesn't know.
0: Mm-mm.
2: No, no,
0: mm-mm.
2: No.
0: Mm-mm.
2: The embassy isn't going to help you.
0: Mm-mm.
2: No.
0: Mm-mm.
2: You can watch, what the hell is it called?
0: Yeah, it's called The Widower.
2: Yeah.
0: Till Death Do Us Part. And reminder, he parted with people four times of his six wives.
2: We're not laughing at it.
0: No.
2: Them. We're just laughing at some judgment
0: again,
2: issues.
0: Again.
2: Yeah. On Netflix. Let's lighten things up as we do. If we have Lisa Light and Dark. If we have the light, we have the dark. We just had the dark.
0: Mm.
2: I shall provide the light. The Traitor's New Blood on NBC.
0: I've been waiting for you to talk about this.
2: Girl, we officially have someone to hate, which all reality shows need. I want Jay to be on. I want Jay to go away.
0: Well, listen, maybe he shouldn't marry Thomas Randall.
2: Maybe. There is a guy. Okay, how do I say this without emails coming in? Do I edit myself or do I just say screw it?
0: Just say screw it. It's you're watching the show. You know what the
2: deal
0: is.
2: Okay, here's my truth. I'm just going to say
1: it. The Traitors is serving it up for you.
2: A couple things. And I'm not saying anything that the internet isn't saying. And that's not a shield. It's just, I got to tell you, Colin and I are sitting there.
0: Uh-huh.
2: And if you don't know, Colin and I are gay. We're sitting there as two gay guys. And we're watching Jay. There's two things about Jay you should know. First, just going to say it. Don't email me. We were shocked that he's not in our headquarters.
0: That he didn't show up at the latest meeting.
2: First of all, I just was surprised because we can smell our own sometimes. We can smell our own, and Colin and I got a whiff. And then he starts talking about his wife. And we're like, Scooby? That's the first thing you should know about Jay. Number two, he's doing it on purpose, and I get it. And he's trying to cause chaos. He's trying to cause chaos.
0: But
2: and he's telling us that. But oh my gosh, he is the most annoying person by 50 in that house. And everybody hates him. He's irritating everyone. And I just got to say, Jay, I don't know if this is a good strategy.
0: It's a terrible strategy for 1,000 reasons. So, number one, causing chaos, yes. Okay, I understand that as a strategy. But causing chaos by irritating everybody, that's not going to do you well in a show where part of the game is people voting you out. And, you know, it did put them in a really awkward position because they had to have a conversation. Now they're having a conversation. Like, I don't think he's actually a traitor, but I just want him out because he's annoying.
2: And that's happened before in Traitors Past, FYI. In past seasons, people have been so irritated by someone that they don't even think it's a traitor. They just want them out of the castle.
0: Okay, Holly, just because I get the sense that you have not seen this Traitors.
1: I have not.
0: They're doing a challenge. And as they're doing the challenge, he does not shut up. But he keeps saying, giving them conditions. I suspect somebody is a traitor and I will give you my evidence if you perform in such a way. And if you do, then I'll reward you with information that I have. But he doesn't shut up about it.
2: Ever.
0: At all. Ever.
2: Ever.
0: And continues to push it. And to the point where he pushes one person, who, by the way, happens to be one of the traitors, to the point where she's just like, oh my gosh, shut up.
2: Shut up.
0: Then he turns to her and is basically like, you're fine. Well, since you're so animated about it, I think you're a traitor. It's just obnoxious.
2: Ugh. I'm not alone. Our friend Peg Duffy, mother of Quinn Duffy.
1: Hey.
2: Our social media guru. Peg goes, Jason, I had to rewind to make sure I heard him say wife. Thank you, Peg. Anyway, okay, we're talking the traitors, new blood. You just referenced her, Colleen. One of my other notes, one of my other things that rose to the top that I wanted to bring up, talking about the show, I am worried about one of the traitors, Katie.
0: I know.
2: She's in danger. She's in danger.
0: Girl, Katie, you in danger, girl.
2: Katie, you're in danger. And I don't even know if I can blame her. She really isn't necessarily doing anything wrong, but she is looking nervous. She's being clocked by Logan, the country guy. Don't sleep on him.
0: Do not sleep on him.
2: Logan is smart as a whip.
0: On it.
2: He's like, she just looks nervous every time.
0: Mm-hmm.
2: And I'm like, Logan, you're right, my little plum pudding. Katie looks too nervous. Katie, snap out of it.
0: Yeah. I kind of think when the other two traders had to pick, I think they maybe picked wrong.
2: I know they didn't trust the other guy, X, because he threw. Mm-hmm. Yes.
0: He threw her under the bus.
2: I don't know. One more note about Traitors New Blood. A, it's real good, and I wasn't sure I was going to like it with normal humans. I actually love it. Number two, I'm really getting sick of hearing how Victor smells and sweats. Okay, thank you. Just getting real sick of that. Don't need to hear about you sweating.
0: Yeah.
2: Thank you. Yeah. You can watch Traitors New Blood on Peacock. You can watch The Widower, if you need a feel-good movie, docuseries on Netflix. Listen, like, and subscribe to us to search for Screen Queens.
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1: That's time for your My Talk traffic, and we are beginning in Blaine on Highway 10 eastbound. Looks like there's a car over on the left shoulder at Highway 10 and 35W in 93rd Lane. We also got a crash on southbound 494. Look out for a crash in Minnetonka right around the ramp to Highway 7 westbound. Let's go to 494 next. We got a crash, slowing things down. Cars on the right shoulder between the start of 494 and Highway 5, just a little west of Egan. And let's go to Highway 13 northbound with a crash in Savage right around Rhode Island Avenue. And back to 94, 94 westbound. Looks like we've got a crash past Woodbury at the ramp to Highway 95. That's your My Talk traffic. Now it's time for your 5 Eyewitness News weather forecast. Warmer, breezy, mostly sunny today with a high of 78. Mostly clear skies tonight with a low of 53. And for Wednesday, partly cloudy with a high of 70. Right now at the My Talk studios, it's partly cloudy at 61.
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0: Colleen, Holly,
1: Jason.
0: I'm over here editing my song.
1: Oh my gosh, I can see
0: it. I see my computer. I'm editing our hot take break. I'm trying to get my electrolytes so I can be. Oh my God, can I tell you? I forgot to put this on the sheet. Hold on a minute.
2: Standing by.
1: Yep.
0: Standing by.
1: We're right here whenever you're
0: standing
1: ready.
0: Standing by. Standing by. That hot Dr. Mike, I had somebody send this to me. It was in my DMs. You know that Dr. Mike? He's real attractive.
1: No, what's Dr. Mike?
2: Who's Dr. Mike?
0: Okay.
1: What am I missing?
2: Is this the guy that is rumored to be cast as the next Bachelor?
0: Yes.
1: Okay, yep, I'm looking at him right now.
0: So, somebody, where is it?
1: Also, I mean, it's not lost on me that people might want to play doctor with Dr. Mike.
0: Yeah, right? Now I'm not gonna be able to find it in time, and I thought I saved it, but I did not. Somebody sent me a video of Dr. Mike making the rounds, and Dr. Mike is busting on electrolytes.
1: No.
0: Uh-huh.
1: What?
2: Oh, I probably can guess why.
0: He's telling people that it's all a scam. That we really don't need this many electrolytes. Did you find it?
1: I did find it. I'm gonna put it on the grid for you, Holly.
0: Put it on the grid.
1: Mm-hmm.
0: And he's real hot, but I'm a little irritated at him. Here it is. Okay, here we go.
3: Family are being tricked into wanting / needing electrolyte packets. Absolutely true. I cannot fathom how big this business has gotten and how much everyone thinks they're electrolyte depleted from walking on a treadmill for 20 minutes. You need to sweat enormously to lose enough salt and potassium to warrant repletion. Most people are A, not working hard enough as it is in their workouts and long enough to need that, and B, a lot of us are over consuming electrolytes on a daily basis, so having even more can be potentially really harmful, especially for those with medical conditions. In fact, there are
0: moderation, though. No one's saying drink 80 gallons.
1: No.
0: Anyway, someone fed that to me yesterday. I'm like, I don't need that today.
1: I don't need that ever. Now I'm going to be going down a different rabbit hole.
0: Hey, Holly.
2: Yeah?
0: Can you hear me?
2: I sure can.
0: Have you ever instantly regretted a decision that you've made that you can't take back?
2: Yeah, sometimes. Very relatable.
0: Holly?
2: Yeah.
0: I'm experiencing that right now. Our poor friend, Colleen.
2: Right.
0: She's
2: backwards.
0: Already
2: stuck in the bizarro world today.
0: I know. She's backwards, literally physically backwards. She's had to turn her physical body around to look at you.
2: Yeah.
0: And she's having a time. And what did I do, Holly? What did I just do?
2: Yeah. Well, it is in moderation, guys.
0: I played a clip that's disturbing her.
1: It's okay.
0: No, I could have played it tomorrow, Holly. I didn't have to introduce it right now.
2: Yeah, but
0: I didn't
2: why
0: have
2: not?
0: To.
2: But the hot Dr.
0: I
2: Mike
0: know,
2: is trending right now.
1: He is. Holly, you know what? It's okay. It's okay. I'll be okay. I'll deal with myself later. I'm sure he said some other things that also will cause me to go down rabbit holes. So that's
0: fine. I'm sure. Yes. Yeah.
1: It's fine.
0: He will.
1: It's fine.
2: But
1: and people say things all the time.
2: Remember, Colleen, the Venn diagram of catastrophizing and joy maxing, they don't touch.
1: That's true. It is just the dopamine. So I'm going to go back to joy maxing.
0: Mm-hmm.
1: Thank you.
0: To joy maxing.
1: Thanks.
0: Colleen.
1: Thank you.
0: Holly, if we can just cut this out of the podcast later, that'd be real nice.
2: Yeah.
0: Okay.
2: You got
0: great.
2: It.
0: Thanks. I love you. Okay. Anyway, what was I saying before Dr. Mike?
1: I don't know. I think you just started with you're editing. You were editing. You were very
0: I'm
1: excited. You're getting your electrolytes.
0: I'm getting my electrolytes. I'm editing. Hot Take Break will be on the My Talk socials a little bit later. I'm doing that. No, there was something. Oh, I know. Thank you. Ladies and gentlemen, we, no joke, we have breaking entertainment news. Now, I wish I would have seen this before Screen Queens ended, but be that as it may, They just signed the deal. We heard about this. The Emmys are going to Amazon for 6 years. No more network TV for the Emmy Awards.
1: How do we feel about this?
0: I'm fine with it.
1: I'm not fine with it. But here's where I am with it.
0: Okay.
1: Will they still control the length of the telecast?
0: Oh.
1: So this is where I get iffy. For years, our biggest critique of the Emmys, of any really award show, is when they run long. Having them on network television creates a container for that. Having those award shows on network television where they have a commercial schedule and then they have the affiliate and news schedule to contend with, it helps to create some bumpers. They're not going to have the same bumpers with
0: this with Prime.
2: I hope they do, and I think that they will, because if they don't have those bumpers, people are not going to bother watching.
1: They will tune out. If it gets to be too long, they'll tune out.
2: Nobody is saying, boy, I really wish that the Emmys telecast would be longer. They're just missing opportunities left and right.
1: I have another question.
0: Yes.
1: Do they not have to figure for commercials if they're on Amazon Prime?
0: I wouldn't think so.
2: But maybe they would, because people have dynamic ad insertion if they're not buying the premium-tiered Amazon experience.
1: Okay.
2: So I would imagine if it is a live telecast, they are going to have to plan for those breaks for those of us who don't pay for no ads.
1: Okay.
0: Oh.
1: And then those of us who do pay for no ads, which I do believe is myself, but I can't remember... What then do I get to watch during the commercial?
2: You'll be treated to a wonderful dancing interlude featuring showgirls dressed as cigarette boxes and legs.
1: Okay, great. I am just curious how this will go. I think, you know, put them wherever. I'm still going to watch them.
0: Yeah.
1: I think this will be, streaming presents a lot of questions about how this experience might be different.
0: Yes. They'll probably just dip like YouTube TV does. They'll be like, they'll go to some animation of a goldfish.
1: Yeah.
0: Or the Sahara.
2: Yeah. Or maybe they'll go to shirtless Anson Williams.
1: Please enjoy this moment of zen brought to you by, Anson Williams' nipples.
2: By the way, is posting shirtless on Instagram.
0: Right.
2: Patsy from Happy Days.
0: We covered that earlier. Listen, like, and subscribe. Search for our show. That's right. Yeah, I think I was more surprised when the Oscars went to YouTube.
2: Yes.
0: That made me go, this, I'm like, okay. Because now we're conditioned. The fact that the Oscar deal happened, well, of course the Emmy deal would happen. Because my talkers, if you don't know, the Emmy Awards used to go from network to network. 1 year would go to NBC, 1 year would go to CBS, 1 year would go to ABC, 1 year would go to Fox. And now Prime, within the last 30 minutes, just signed a deal for 6 years, Amazon Prime, that they're going to get the Emmy Awards. Hey, you know what? I await to see what they do. I await to see what they're creatively going to do with this.
1: Mm-hmm.
0: I hope they take some risks that the network TV people wouldn't do. I don't know. I'm trying to look on the bright side.
1: Yeah, I mean, I'm not gonna be down on it when we have not yet experienced it. I think it'll be curious to see how they utilize a new and different platform.
0: Absolutely. We're going to continue to use this platform when we come back. Mary Hart, John Tesh, Memorial, and We're Not Dead Yet, Celebrity Birthdays. Plus, Holly will end our show with Guinness Champ. Well, World. Oh, okay, that Jason.
1: Are you
0: not
1: okay?
0: Guinness. I'm having an episode. World Gurning Championships, not Guinness, Jason. We're going to take a break. We'll be back after this.
4: Morning, sunshine.
0: I am going to queue up an hour and a half YouTube video that is complete silence, randomly broken up by Michael Jackson mouth noises. We will never know when Michael Jackson will interrupt our conversation and scare the hell out of us. 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Colleen, talk to us about castor oil.
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0: 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Leave a 5-star review and a nice comment. Thank you very much. We love you. Get ready. It's time for the Entertainment Tonight, Mary Hart, John Tesh Memorial. They're not dead yet. Celebrity birthdays. Plus, Holly Roberts does dead celebrity birthday math. You ready?
1: Ready. Yeah.
0: Jeremy Sisto is celebrating a birthday today. How old is Jeremy Sisto?
1: I'm not even real sure that I know what a Jeremy Sisto is.
0: He is from 6 Feet Under. If you Google them, goggle them, you would know him.
2: I think he was in Clueless. Was he not?
1: Okay.
0: Yes.
1: All right.
0: I believe so.
1: I'm going to say 54.
0: Holly?
2: I'm going to say that he is 56.
0: Jeremy Sisto is celebrating his 52nd birthday today.
1: Oh, happy birthday. Rolling with the homies.
2: That's right.
0: Let's go to Elizabeth Shue from The Karate Kid.
1: Oh, you guys. I used to want to be her when I grew up.
2: Yeah, that best.
0: Oh, really?
1: Yes.
0: How old is Elizabeth Shue today?
1: Elizabeth Shue is 56 years of age.
2: Dang it, that's what I was going to say.
1: Well, so you can say it too.
2: Oh, okay, well, let's do a joint answer.
0: You are wrong. You are wrong. Well, Elizabeth Shue is 63 years old.
1: Wow, well, hey. She is doing great.
0: Now, this will be a blast from the past. Ellen Travolta, John's sister. Charles in Charge. She was on Joni Loves Chachi. How old is Ellen Travolta today?
1: Ellen Travolta is celebrating her 65th birthday.
2: I'm going to say Ellen Travolta is 73.
0: Ellen Travolta, friend of Hollywood icon Melissa Peterman, is 87.
1: Oh, get dang, out of town. Okay. Stop it. She looks incredible.
0: Yeah. Believe me. Now, it's time for the Holly Roberts dead celebrity birthday math.
2: Oh, boy, the pressure's on today. I'm not really on my game.
0: It doesn't matter. Are you ready?
2: I'm ready.
0: You're going to love this one. Legendary film actress and Oscar nominee, Carol Lombard.
2: Oh! Okay, Carol Lombard. We're taking it way back. Unfortunately, she tragically passed away in the early 1940s. Her plane ran into a mountain. When that happened...
1: Okay. I'm kidding! It's fine. You're just dealing with facts. It's all right. Go on.
2: Okay, I'm guessing that Carol Lombard would be 118 years old.
0: You are flippin' amazing. Carol Lombard today, October 6, 2026, would be 118 years
1: Holly,
0: old.
1: Holly, spot on.
2: What?
1: Oh my gosh, girl, show your work.
2: Wait, so, well, I told you Carol Lombard died when her plane crashed into a mountain.
1: Yeah.
2: And then I was like, okay, approximately how old would she have been when that happened? You know, she wasn't that old, maybe 30s? And then just kind of going backwards.
1: Oh my gosh.
2: Is she? Wait, hold on a second.
0: Yes. She was born.
2: Oh yeah, okay.
0: Yeah.
2: Look at that.
0: Holly's questioning my dead celebrity.
1: Exactly.
2: I don't
0: 1908,
2: know.
0: She was born.
2: Yeah. And she died in 1942.
0: Yeah.
2: In a mountain in Nevada.
1: We've learned.
0: We've learned.
2: Yeah, she was only 33 years old when she passed away.
1: Wow.
2: And she was married to Clark Gable.
1: Some argue that Carol Lombard was the love of his life.
2: Oh.
0: Yeah.
1: Yeah. She was a great comedian, and unfortunately, we didn't get to see enough of her.
2: Oh.
0: No.
2: That was impressive, Holly.
1: Thank you. I redeemed myself after totally missing Ellen Travolta.
2: Well, I mean, I was like in a whole... Yeah, that was... But she looks good. She looks good.
0: Wasn't Carol Lombard in that Gable movie that Sex and the City 2 showed with her showing her leg? She was trying to wave down a... Yeah.
1: That was Claudette Colbert. And that's It Happened One Night.
0: It Happened One Night, yeah. Well, there we go. There's your dead celebrity birthday starring Holly Roberts. Holly...
2: Yeah.
0: World Gurning Championships?
1: Yes. I didn't know about this. This has been happening for almost 1,000 years. And guys, the World Gurning Championships is a contest that we could all possibly win.
2: Okay. Gurning sounds like either one of two things. Either some sort of animal-related activity or perhaps a sex-related activity.
1: It could lie somewhere in the middle, because gurning is the act of making a distorted, grotesque, or funny facial expression.
2: Oh.
1: Pushing out your lower jaw over the upper lip.
3: So it's kind of doing this, and then you make that silly face.
1: There has been a world championship that's happening in England at a crab fair that's been happening for almost 1,000 years. And there was just the championship the other day. And guys, I didn't know about this, but we're ready to go. It's been happening since 1267.
2: No.
1: And it's been a fixture at the crab fair in Cumbria since the 1500s. And people are judged based on their ability to pull out their ugliest or most grotesque face.
2: Oh, my gosh.
1: And guys, I'm ready to go.
2: Holly's ready.
1: Yes.
0: Holly, I'm sorry I was distracted there. A ghost literally turned on the lights in my studio. What's happening to our studio?
2: I don't know.
0: I just want to apologize.
1: I don't know.
2: Is Mercury in retrograde by any chance?
1: No, I don't think that happens until the end of the year.
2: Well,
0: my remote was over here, and all of a sudden, my main light just came on. I'm sorry. Okay. So I didn't hear that. Yeah, anyway.
1: Well, that's okay. They divided by ages. And what you do at the crab fair is you have this horseshoe thing. You stick your head through the horseshoe, and then you make your face, and you're judged accordingly.
2: Wow.
0: I could do this.
1: That's what I'm saying, guys.
0: I could do this.
1: The entry for this contest, the bar is low. You just have to make a face and then go to the competition.
0: I love a face a lot.
2: Can I just read the quote from the defending women's champion, Lynn Kelly?
0: Hi, Lynn.
2: And I quote, "Have a couple of beers first, loosen up, and just go for it."
1: See, that's what
0: I'm
1: saying.
0: Isn't that the motto for life in general?
2: I was just going to say, in general, I feel like I've said that to myself.
1: We barely have to train, guys.
2: No.
1: We barely have to do anything. And we could be world champions at the crab fair.
2: Okay, there's actually a lot in here that I'd like to know more about. First of all, the crab fair.
1: Yes, I believe when crabs are referenced here, it means apples, maybe?
2: Okay. All right. Next, why the horse collar?
1: Why not?
2: Okay.
0: Yeah, why the horse? Why got to be a horse?
1: Why not? Well, this competition has been around since the 13th century.
2: Yeah.
1: They didn't have Hondas back then, so what else are we going to do?
2: Okay, next question. Are they still using the same horse collar?
1: I bet they've been using that for at least 50 years.
2: I mean, that's really interesting. Anyway, I didn't know that this existed.
0: We could do this as a show activity.
2: Yes. This is, you know what this is?
0: What?
2: This will get a bonding show trip out of this.
0: Mm-hmm.
2: Who wants to put that in front of Bea Arthur?
0: Holly.
1: She's our best bet.
0: Yeah,
1: you know, I'll try my best, but we already called her this morning and woke her up.
2: It's true.
0: That was fun. Remember that?
1: Uh-huh. Yeah.
0: It didn't help. Colleen's still in her weird chair.
2: I know.
0: Well, hopefully it'll all be better tomorrow.
2: Fingers crossed.
0: That's going to do it for us today. If you are listening, dear world, and you're a kid that's being bullied, you go out there and be yourself, because nobody can tell you're doing it wrong. Right, Colleen?
2: That's right, Jason. You guys, kindness is free. Go sprinkle that stuff everywhere and be excellent to each other. Thanks so much for hanging out with us today. We can't wait to talk to you again tomorrow. Don and Steve coming up next.
4: where talk is fun.
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3: 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We don't know how much money is going on there. The terms were not disclosed. And finally, Michael Bay is back to direct the 8th Transformers movie. 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Speaking of Skydance Corporation, multiple sources, according to Page Six Hollywood, are saying that Michael Bay, who directed the original Transformers movies in the 2000s, well, he's back to helm the 8th. 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
5: Ladies and gents, this is the moment.

0: morning. Happy Tuesday, you guys. Thank you for joining us on the Donna and Steve Show. Steve is kind of stuck in traffic as we speak, so he will be here momentarily. I don't know. I guess the mileage from home to here changed.
1: Okay, that makes sense. Oh, look at what's happening behind you.
0: And did you park where you weren't supposed to?
2: Hi, good morning. How are you guys?
0: Hey, Steve.
2: You good?
0: Yeah, we're really good.
2: Wait a second.
0: What's up?
2: I talked to you 5 minutes ago, and you're like, I'm not even at the building yet, and times are hard, and traffic.
0: No, I didn't. I just said, I'm not at work yet either.
2: It was 8:51, but you still had time to stop and get a sandwich.
0: You damn right I did.
2: Mama don't pass go until she collects her brekkie sandwich.
0: It's true.
2: Wow.
0: Yeah.
2: It looks good, too.
0: Thanks, man.
2: I had a protein shake, 2 pieces of sourdough. It's small. Total carbs, 25.
0: Got it.
2: And a banana.
0: Where'd you park?
2: On the property. Where did you park?
0: I parked in the back lot where I'm supposed to.
2: Nice. That's awesome. I'll walk out there with you at the end of the day.
0: Yeah. Okay.
2: I'll take you to my car at the end of the day.
0: All right. Well, listen, we got a show for you today.
2: Do we, though?
0: Do we? Yes, we do. I think you have an interesting Facebook question today, and that has to do with the feature in your home.
2: Yeah. So we have a Facebook question from yesterday that we never got to, and then we have one for today. Today's is, what is the thing in your house that you never use?
0: Love it.
2: Like, everyone's got a thing. For some people, it's a room. For some people, it's a feature inside of the house. But this actually comes from a story about a family that moved into a home with an indoor pool in the basement. I think it was in New York.
0: Okay.
2: And it was very exciting when they first moved in. And then they had a little kid, and they were like, I don't know if this is safe. And there were humidity problems they were having in the basement. Oh. So they ended up covering it. We'll get into that story a little bit later. But then it begs that question, what looks really cool as you tour the home and you're like, oh, wow, that's going to be so good.
0: Mm-hmm.
2: I'm looking at you, jacuzzi tubs.
0: Yes.
2: And then you never actually use and would just as soon from a utility standpoint.
0: Right.
2: Swap it out if you could for no cost.
0: Okay.
2: That's question number one.
0: Love that.
2: Question number two we never got to yesterday, which is, what is a toy that you wanted as a kid?
0: Mm.
2: And you

0: you never got. Mm-hmm. And I tell you, I don't know how many responses there are. I think maybe, let's say, 150 or 200. I think there is a theme.
1: Are
0: big categories, same things being said. And it's kind of funny. You just see the trauma. And Donna, I know that you, the childhood trauma, I know that you're not much of a Christmas movie person. There's a scene in the Santa Claus with an E, Tim Allen, 2, the Santa Claus 2, where they're at this teacher's meeting, this faculty Christmas party, and all of the faculty, Santa brings out all of these presents that they never got as a kid, but they still carried with them. Like, aww. I wanted a weenie whistle.
1: I wanted a Barbie, but I got this instead.
0: Exactly. Yeah. They got Tarby, the Timu version.
1: Exactly.
0: Of and so, Tarby. I think it's sort of seems to be funny that people in their 40s, 50s, 60s, and on up.
1: Still remember.
0: So we'll do both of those questions, which will be exciting because we're a living, breathing show.
1: We really are.
0: Also, I looked ahead. I don't know if you have the same thing on yours, but at 10:30, I have us playing the College of Pop Culture Knowledge.
1: Are we going to do that?
0: We're going to do that today. We do it every day.
1: Love it.
0: And then at 11:30, we will play Whose Voice Is It Anyway as well. So all sorts of stuff that we're going to get to today. How was your walk this morning?
1: It was good. I'm very reluctant. So first of all, I'm reluctant to tell you about this thing that I got to keep my dog from reacting. Maybe I'll save it.
0: Okay.
1: Maybe other people have used it. It is magical. But I also want to make sure it's not harming my dog in any way or if it's going to backfire.
0: Oh, I'd love to talk off air about this.
1: Me too.
0: Because we, for the first time, had our dog. Another man came to our door with his dog, neighbor down the street. Hey, will your son mow my lawn? And he said, my dog went out. Nice dog. I'm sorry to hijack this. And he went out and started barking at the dog and like being aggressive, like up towards his neck. Yeah. Our little soft coat of Wheaton Terrier. And we were like, excuse me. And then the guy said, yeah, you know what? One day our dog didn't have his invisible fence collar on. And he still just respects the perimeter. He just sort of knows.
1: Yeah, because he knows.
0: But this time, he said, yeah, he went out onto the sidewalk and was barking at the dog. And he said, so my dog's too afraid, so I have to walk him on the other side of the street. And you know the moment with your dog when you're like, oh, my gosh, like we're telling the person, like, that is crazy. We are so sorry about that. Oh, my gosh. And then you close the door
1: idea.
0: And it's like, excuse me, young man. You know, like parents do. Like, I'm so sorry, teacher. We'll take care of that.
1: It's like, you what now?
0: So we are looking for things to nip that in the bud.
1: I think I got you. And you probably don't have to use it very often at all, but it's magical.
0: Oh,
1: anyway.
0: How was the rest of your walk?
1: It was okay. So my yard is being dug up. Remember you were like, oh, they're putting all these flags in my yard.
0: Yes.
1: Okay,
0: yes.
1: So the time has come.
0: The flag patrol made it out your way?
1: Yes.
0: Good.
1: But they've started digging. So I've got giant holes in my yard. And I'm like, they better put sod back here.
0: Yeah.
1: And my neighbor goes, no. They're not going to. They'll seed. That's all they're required to do.
0: Yes.
1: So I don't know if it's fiber optics, it's AT&T, and I'm like, great, now do I have to switch to AT&T so I can reap the benefits of what they're doing?
0: You know what would be nice? Would be for them to put something on your door that says, sorry about the digging up of your yard. A little more forthright communication would be nice.
1: Well, it's funny you say that. They probably sent out a notice that came in the mail and we thought was junk. But anyway, a guy starts walking up to my, I don't know who this guy is. I think he's a solicitor. And he starts walking up my driveway and I have the dog out on a tie out. And I go, the dog is not going to be friendly. I go, the dog's not friendly. The dog is not going to be friendly.
0: Oh, no.
1: And then he keeps walking and walking. And like, of course, she's going to react. So I let her off the leash. Because it's leash reactivity. You know what I mean?
0: Oh.
1: And then she just ran up to him and was like, you know, because she was growling at him and stuff. But I'm like, what don't you understand, sir? Turns out he was the guy giving the door hanger to explain what was going on.
0: Also, I would imagine that man had a moment of brief terror this morning when you said, the dog's not going to react nice. This is going to be a mean dog. And then you go and essentially say, release the hounds. Let me take you off. He was
1: totally.
0: Like, what, ma'am? Please,
1: did,
0: I'm sorry.
1: Yeah, get him.
0: But actually, that calmed the dog because of the leash reactivity.
1: And I'm like, dude, just put it in my mailbox. You're standing right 5 feet from my mailbox. Why are you walking up to me?
0: To prove he's not AI, Donna. This is the face-to-face communication that we say we long for. And now you're sicking dogs on these people.
1: Anyway, that's my story.
0: Wow. I saw a no soliciting sign yesterday and thought, I need a bigger one.
1: Yeah, me too.
0: I'm thinking of spray painting my garage door.
1: I love that.
0: Just graffiti style.
1: Yes. You know what would be nice is if, you know how during Halloween you could pull those things over your garage, like cloth or whatever, like the scary guy.
0: Yeah.
1: That would be nice to have a big no soliciting sign just to put it up for like a week.
0: I would like to say something that is controversial about some child solicitors. Let me see if I can rephrase that. I would like to rephrase it. I have something I need to get off my chest regarding this specific sort of child trying to push their product on us.
1: Okay. Is it Boy Scouts?
0: I don't know. I think it was probably Girl Scouts, but whatever. Maybe it's for their school fundraiser, whatever it
1: is. They're coming for us.
0: Here's what I would just like to say, and I would like to make this illegal, and there are going to be people who are going to hate me. And kids, if you're in the car and you do this, shout out. You're entrepreneurial. You're getting it done. Kudos.
1: Okay.
0: I could do without you setting up shop outside of a grocery store.
1: No, no, not outside. How about right at the entrance? So you the entrance, exit, you've got to pass them.
0: No, that's exactly what I'm talking about.
1: Yeah, that is exactly.
0: That should be outlawed via state mandate because, listen, we're there to, we're already spending our money. We're doing the things, we're getting our bread and our pudding, whatever. Please let me just go back to my car without having to say no to you. So over the weekend, this past weekend, I went. There were two double doors. I exited through the entrance just to avoid. And I know this little girl knew what I was doing, and certainly her mom seemed to. I saw her look back at me like, oh, wow, what a coward. You can't just say no to our face, sir. And I'd like to say, get out of here, please.
1: But you know what? You're not just some regular guy. Your TV's Steve Patterson.
0: Well, sure, that's what my shirt said, but I don't know if everyone's reading it. I don't know. It just felt like, I just want these kids and their pushy parents pushing their cookies or whatever off of the grocery store property. And it's a great place to get a ton of sales, right? It's a funnel. Yes. You just need people to pass you and people are passing.
1: Yeah.
0: I just don't like it. And I think that they should have to do it the old fashioned way, uncomfortably door to door.
1: I agree. Because then at least you could avoid them.
0: Yeah. I don't even know how I feel about bringing them in to work. Parents bringing it in and pushing it on the other employees. I kind of think you got to do it the old. And again, I don't want them knocking at my door, but when it's a child solicitor, again, when it's a kid who is trying to earn money for a trip, I'm likely to give you money.
1: Right.
0: But just earn it. Show me that you're going to earn it instead of mom doing all the work for you, taking
1: setting
0: it in
1: the table,
0: to the office or the grocery store.
1: Yeah.
0: I don't know.
1: I hear you. Anyway.
0: That's my problem.
1: Keep that entrepreneurial spirit alive, kids.
0: I think we need to change that word.
1: Thank you. It's like February.
0: Yeah.
1: Right?
0: You know what?
1: Entrepreneurial.
0: I wonder if February is National Entrepreneurial Month. But maybe it's for rural entrepreneurs and jurors in February. We'll take a break.
1: Yeah, let's do that.
0: When we come back, I have a question. Have you ever told your friends that you can't do something simply because of the money? Or do you come up with a fake excuse? A little interesting write-up about that. And then our Facebook question, what is a feature in your home that you just never use? We'll get to that when we return, Donna and Steve.
2: Morning, sunshine. I've got the name of fictional football teams, and you tell me the name of the movie or TV show where they come from. The Ridgemont Wolves.
3: Oh, that's not a football team.
2: Yes, it is.
1: Yes, it is.
3: Oh, that's a football. Oh, that's the whole topic. Okay.
2: The Denver Monarchs.
3: South Park, final answer.
2: No, it is Dynasty.
3: Dynasty never had a female basketball team.
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3: Oh, no, I mean...
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0: Hey, good morning. Welcome back to the show. It's Donna and Steve.
1: Morning, Donna. Oh, it's a Tuesday.
0: Yeah, look at that. And you have a sad trombone.
1: Yeah, Melissa Peterman got me a sad trombone. I don't know if that's the same one, though. I think that there's someone else with a sad trombone. And it's a nice-looking trombone, too.
0: It's beautiful.
1: The problem with a trombone is, among, I think, several, is you can't just pick it up and play it alone and feel like you're jamming.
0: Right.
1: You have to. There's got to be a backing track. Piano, sit down, you're fine. Violin, you're fine. Guitar, you're fine. Flute, you're fine. Sax, you're fine. Almost everything but the trombone. And I think the tuba would say also, sir.
0: I would put that in there.
1: How about the tuba, right?
0: What a choice, huh?
1: I feel like the trombone is the tuba after Ozempic.
0: I would agree.
1: The tuba's the fattest, biggest, most cumbersome thing to carry around, probably outside of maybe a cello.
0: Oh my gosh, a cello, stand-up bass,
1: yeah,
0: a harp would be
1: the
0: difficult.
1: The harp might be the biggest problem for transporting.
0: Yeah.
1: Do you mind if I bring my instrument to the sleepover? Yeah, we'll pick you up in 5 minutes. What are you bringing? And then they bring out a harp.
0: Yeah.
1: And you're like, hi, hello, Gabriel.
0: We're trying to board a plane. Hey, guys.
1: Does this not fit in the overhead? We have to put a
0: you have to buy
1: ticket
0: a seat.
1: On this one.
0: Yeah.
1: Yeah, that's good. Yeah, I have a good time. Anyway, don't forget to tune your instruments.
0: And tip your waitress.
1: Thank you very much. So I read this story about a family who moved into their dream house. This was a 1956 New York home. And this Kara Brown is one of the owners of the home. She said that when she moved in, she was all excited about it. And it had a basement pool, which think about it, like in New York.
0: In the city?
1: A basement pool. All I was told was the state of New York.
0: Okay.
1: But in their basement, they had a pool. Very exciting. Very exciting as you walk through the home.
0: I'm not a fan of an indoor pool.
1: Is that right?
0: Yes.
1: Neither is Kara anymore. She told People that humidity concerns and having a young child led them to drain it and cover it with decking. Now, they did preserve the pool underneath should somebody want it in the future rather than permanently filling it, which you could have done.
0: Yeah. But now you have all this wasted space.
1: Yes, you do. So she put the deck over it. So now it's like flat floor all down there, usable space. But it brings up the question, what are the things that as you walk through your home, you're like, first time when you're thinking of buying it, this is going to be great. And I think jacuzzi tub has to be the top of the list for almost everyone because you imagine yourself doing the spa treatment every night and then you never do.
0: I just got rid of mine.
1: You did?
0: Yeah. I was like, first of all, the number of times I use it versus the difficulty in cleaning it in those little, you know, those little jets. You got to clean that stuff.
1: Yeah.
0: Not worth it. I was like, this is so out of style.
1: Yeah. I'll go back and say that I did move in. This is going to sound very out of touch. But until I was 12, I lived in like an 11 or 1200 square foot home, humble home in Springdale, Pennsylvania.
0: Okay.
1: Town of 4,000. Then my dad got some big job change. And we moved into a home that, when we toured it, had an indoor pool.
0: Mm-hmm. Still does, right?
1: It still does. I was 12. Can you imagine?
0: How exciting.
1: Going from normal home to home with an indoor pool in it. It was nuts. And my parents still have it. And the kids still use it. The grandkids now use it. And we used it a ton growing up.
0: Does your
1: up.
0: Family use it? Is it year-round they're taking care of that?
1: Yeah. I mean, it's just you can use it anytime you want to use it. It's a heated pool. But I don't think that my parents use it often.
0: Okay.
1: It's saved for when the kids come home, grandkids are there.
0: Okay.
1: But anyway, so I resonate with this indoor pool thing. But it's not for everyone. We asked on Facebook, coming out of the story about this home in New York, having an indoor pool in the basement, but then they never use it. What is a feature in your home that you never use? How about what Mary Kay says? Phone jacks.
0: Oh, good one.
1: They're probably there if your home was built anytime prior to, I don't know, 2000, 2005?
0: Right. Yeah.
1: Nobody uses them. Nothing is plugged into them. Lisa, and I'm shocked by this, says gas fireplace.
0: Mm. Oh.
1: We didn't use them when the kids were small for fear that they would burn themselves. And now my pets are afraid of the gas fireplace.
0: Gas fireplace, not wood burning.
1: That's right.
0: Interesting.
1: Now, some gas fireplaces don't have that that glass divide. Some are open.
0: Oh, okay.
1: Maybe that's what she means.
0: Probably.
1: There.
0: Okay.
1: Laura says, the feature in my house that I never use, my house has a built-in ironing board.
0: Fun.
1: But she said, I don't even own an iron.
0: Oh.
1: Hey, Laura. I think this
0: Hey,
1: might...
0: Wrinkle McGee.
1: Yeah.
0: What's going on,
1: Hey,
0: Rinky?
1: Lady McWrinkles. Hey, Captain Crease. I think this might be the year for you to get an iron, Laura. Oh, geez. Elise says the thing she doesn't use in her home, a sauna. She said that this was in the house that they purchased 35 years ago. They used it twice. Now you'll appreciate this, Donna. It is used to store the Christmas tree and the rug shampooer.
0: Oh, my God.
1: It would probably make a good clothes closet as well, since it is cedar on the inside.
0: Interesting. I have a couple of friends with saunas that I don't think they use them. They're in their basement, but they look nice.
1: Yeah,
0: would
1: it does
0: you
1: look
0: use,
1: fun.
0: You would use a sauna.
1: I think I would use a sauna. I've actually thought about getting a little one of those little pop-up ones.
0: Yeah, I have a friend who has one of those, too, in their bathroom.
1: Really?
0: Yeah.
1: Nice.
0: Yeah, you walk in, and I'm like, what is that? Like, I thought it was like a dressing room inside the bathroom, and they're like, oh, it's a sauna.
1: Oh, but do they use it often?
0: I don't know. I think maybe.
1: Sherry doesn't use her built-in vacuum system.
0: Oh, that's fun.
1: I've toured some homes that have that, and it is really cool because it is you're sweeping, and then you put it over. It's like you're living in a hair salon.
0: Nice.
1: That have them.
0: I love it.
1: So anyway, here's my challenge. If there's an unused feature in your home that you're thinking of,
0: use it.
1: Use it this week.
0: I like that.
1: And then get back to us and let us know what you thought of it.
0: Okay.
1: All right. Bye, everyone.
0: I would like a laundry chute.
1: Okay. We'll
0: get
1: be back.
0: That. Where talk is fun.
2: Oh, what a day brightener.
0: My talk, everything entertainment.
1: Busy day for me. Another commercial here.
0: Oh, hey, Steve. Actually, stay out of this, will you? 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
11: 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Today, warmer, breezy, 78 for your high. Today, partly cloudy, 53. Tomorrow, Wednesday, partly cloudy and 70. Right now, the My Talk studios, it's partly cloudy and 61.
0: Hi. Good morning. Welcome back. Thank you for joining us on the Donna and Steve Show.
1: Lady McStank and Papa Chunk bringing it to you all morning.
0: Thank you for tuning in.
1: Thanks for turning on the light.
0: Light FM. Anyway,
1: I want to do that someday.
0: Do it right now.
1: No, I don't mean I want to impersonate
0: Steve,
1: it.
0: No, you don't have the, what's the word I'm looking for?
1: I'm fearing skill. Oh, okay.
0: Or skill.
1: Yeah.
0: You might for that format.
1: I could learn it. And then it's like, all right, you got 20 seconds. Hey, Cody just emailed in. He's going through a rough breakup right now. Well, Cody, here's the next one from Shania Twain. Hoping that love finds you again soon and the healing starts now. On the light. Light FM. Boom. Shania sings. Hit the post. Slap a lap a ding dong.
0: And it'll be like, you're still the one or something like
1: yes,
0: that.
1: Yes. Yes. Yeah, yeah. Let's do that, bro. I want to meet Delilah. Why can't I say that without being come at? I want to meet Delilah.
0: Just send her an email.
1: Oh, you mean to be featured on Delilah? No, I want to meet her. I want to have coffee with her.
0: Yeah, just DM her or something.
1: Okay.
0: You're like, hey, TV Steve Patterson here.
1: I don't know that she would know
0: looking
1: me.
0: Looking for a hang.
1: Wonder how many followers Delilah has on Insta. Do you think? I don't know. I think she had a resurgence recently.
0: Here we go.
1: Where people started. Do you remember this? This happened a couple years ago. She had a resurgence. People found her again, and they didn't know if she was around anymore, if she was retired, and she was like, hi, I'm still here. I haven't gone anywhere. I've been wondering where you've gone.
0: Oh,
1: it was
0: God.
1: Very nice.
0: She should do a podcast with that Steve guy from Bluey. Not Bluey, from
1: Blue's Clues.
0: Blue's Clues.
1: That's the same difference.
0: Right?
1: Oh, yeah. This is, I have Delilah right here, Radio Delilah. Dang. She got 222,000 followers, Donna.
0: Oh, that's pretty good.
1: You got some catching up to do.
0: Yeah,
1: if you're
0: going
1: to be our Delilah.
0: I guess you're right. All right, anyway, follow me at Valentine Donna. Thank you. And hit that like button.
1: No, hey, Donna, let them do that on their own.
0: All right, I'm sorry.
1: Okay.
0: Let's talk dogs.
1: Okay.
0: Robert De Niro has a lot of dogs. A lot of dogs.
1: How many dogs does he have?
0: 18. 18 dogs.
1: That's too
0: many. Why?
1: That's too many.
0: That's a lot of dogs. Apparently, Woody Harrelson was talking about this, and he was like, this dude has 18 dogs in his house. He said, I went over to his house in New York. 9 dogs came to the door. And he said, and these dogs get to do whatever they want.
1: Wow.
0: That is very surprising.
1: What does that mean?
0: I don't know. They've got run of the house. They're little dogs.
1: Okay. Well, that from a physical, like taking up space posture makes a little bit more sense.
0: Right.
1: I'm anti this though.
0: I am too. You don't think of Robert De Niro having, I don't know. He just seems like he'd be like, you know, Oscar and Felix, you know, like he'd be like the neat freak. He seems
1: is that
0: very,
1: an Odd Couple reference?
0: Yes,
1: what is that from?
0: Okay. Yes. He seems like he would be very type A. But apparently he's got a soft spot for dogs. I think one of them was in one of his movies. Maybe Focker-in-Laws? Focker-in-Laws?
1: Careful, careful, Donna. Please, please, I need you to lock in when you're saying that.
0: I am. I was very careful to say.
1: The second time felt very, very,
0: very
1: less
0: close.
1: Careful.
0: Okay.
1: Yes.
0: All right,
1: almost
0: sorry.
1: Scary. I was just like, okay.
0: Anyway, he's got a lot of dogs.
1: Okay, Donna, wait, can I, let's make this more interesting, please.
0: Yes.
1: Do you think there should be a limit of how many dogs an individual can own?
0: I think there is a limit, which is why when someone once asked him, how many dogs do you have? And he was like, a few. Because he knows someone's going to come knocking on the door from the county and go, sir, you are allowed to have 3 dogs.
1: Yeah.
0: That's it.
1: Oh, yeah, like in an apartment complex. Yeah, then you run into a whole different set
0: right,
1: of issues.
0: I think even living within the city limits in a house, you don't just get to have as many dogs as you want.
1: And if right now you're saying, Steve, you're being so judgmental. We love our furry friends. And why are you hating dogs? If you saw a family walk past you and the mom and dad and their 18 children, you'd be gossiping with your friend as well.
0: It's true.
1: You'd be saying, oh, okay.
0: It's true.
1: That's too much.
0: You're right. I don't know how people take care of so many pets.
1: I don't either. And in New York, Donna, how do you take them out to go to the bathroom?
0: And I'm assuming he's like an Upper West Side or East Side kind of guy. You know, I don't think they're talking upstate New York. That would be different. You have a farm, whatever.
1: Yeah, I don't know. Listen, I'm not going to get in his way about it. He seems like he's entered, or maybe has always been in, his grumpy era.
0: Yes.
1: So I'm going to let Robert De Niro do whatever he wants to do.
0: Those are 18 times 4, nails to be trimmed, fur to be groomed, vet bills.
1: Forget about that. It's all about pooping and peeing. That's the only thing I'm thinking about. Every time you sit down, you're like, okay, thank you, Fido. Thank you for... Oh, son of a gun.
0: Yeah, yeah, yeah.
1: And then you have to go back out. And then you have to go get in the elevator. And you have to go downstairs.
0: Yeah.
1: There's
0: no way he's living in an apartment with 18 dogs.
1: If he's living in New York City, he's living in an apartment. Maybe a penthouse.
0: Yeah. I don't know. That's a lot.
1: New York remains this place where I love how I experience it. It's usually in 24 to 48 hour doses.
0: Right.
1: I love it. I breathe it in. I see the manhole covers, the steam coming out. It's fun. Honk your horn at me. And then it always ends right on time. And I always tell the people I'm working there with, God bless you guys for how you do this. There's a strength that you have to live and breathe in New York every single day.
0: Because it's chaotic.
1: The pace that it demands from you,
0: yes,
1: is something that we here in the Midwest and most parts of the country can't really fathom. That
0: oh my
1: sort
0: God.
1: Of in, like you're closed in and it's got to meet the train. If I miss this train, I miss that train. It's going to take me 2 hours to get home.
0: Now I got to hail a cab. Now I got to get it to Port Authority or get on the subway. I'm sorry. 18 is a lot. 18 of anything is a lot. 18 hamsters is a lot.
1: That's too many hamsters.
0: 18 fish.
1: Well,
0: better.
1: That's, I think. Once they're in the aquarium, I think it doesn't really matter. You just sprinkle the flakes and see you tomorrow.
0: You're right.
1: Boy, wonder what percentage of people regret the aquarium.
0: Right.
1: When I was a kid, I always wanted an aquarium.
0: They
1: Do you
0: look
1: know
0: pretty.
1: What my dream was?
0: To be Aquaman?
1: When I was a kid, Donna, my dream was to, and if you could share a dream on the flip side, it'd be nice. My dream was to have a bedroom that the entire ceiling was an aquarium.
0: Oh.
1: And the main star of that show.
0: Shark?
1: No, would be a stingray.
0: Nice.
1: Wouldn't that be kind of sweet?
0: Oh, yeah, because they're flowy.
1: Yeah.
0: You
1: and
0: know.
1: They're just flat up against it the whole time.
0: Yeah, that'd
1: All
0: be beautiful.
1: All I wanted was an aquarium bedroom when I grew up. What did you want when you were little?
0: I wanted to be a professional whistler. So there.
1: Hey. Give it a shot.

0: Oh my gosh. Okay, I forgot we were on the air. This is what we do on the phone. And it's like, okay, go ahead, try to whistle. That's cool, anyway, Donna. Well,
1: yeah,
0: good job.
1: Yeah, no, I'm a little rusty.
0: No. You sounded no.
1: I need a little chapstick.
0: There was a little excess air. There was a little. It wasn't pure whistle. I wanted pure whistle, and I didn't get it. Nobody gets it anymore. This is fun for all you nostalgia fans of the 90s. Carson Daly is returning for some sort of big Total Request Live TRL reunion.
1: Wow.
0: And it's not for MTV. Of course, that's where the show aired in the late 90s, early 2000s. This is for Roku.
1: Oh.
0: And it seems to be some sort of stunt reunion programming. I don't think it's actually going to air until 2027.
1: What?
0: I know, that's a little bit of a bugger. But Entertainment Weekly has learned exclusively that he returned to film a Total Request Live reunion special recently in New York City. Carson Daly was there. He's 53, by the way, if you need that time warp.
1: Thank you.
0: And also some other big-name stars from that day were seen there as well. JoJo, Maya, Ashanti, JC Chazé of NSYNC, Nelly, and more were seen near the building. So it sounds like they brought back the stars of the people who used to fill up the top 10 on Total Request Live countdown.
1: Okay, that's fun.
0: Tell me, very big, big, kind of big, not big at all. What portion of TRL, what portion of your life did TRL make up?
1: Very little. Very little.
0: Very big.
1: I was aware of it because MTV would be on in the background, but not really paying attention. And by the way, Carson Daly is one of those guys who you think has always been 53.
0: You know, I was a little surprised because I thought, well, I guess that means that back when he was doing this, he was like in his 20s. I always had him at 40, I guess.
1: But if you said he was 20 or 53, I wouldn't be surprised by either. You know what I mean? He's just kind of there.
0: Yeah, sure.
1: He just kind of exists.
0: Make it sound nicer.
1: He disappears.
0: Nope, that's worse.
1: In the role.
0: Okay.
1: In a way that he should.
0: How about he's just one of those remarkably consistent television personalities? He's just always there, which kind of breaks him outside of that time-space continuum.
1: If that's how you want to say it, that's
0: fair. He seems really nice.
1: He does seem very nice.
0: He seems really nice.
1: Very sweet guy.
0: Yeah, I think he would be. I think he'd be a nice coffee.
1: He'd be a nice coffee. He'd be a nice guy to marry. Right. Yeah.
0: And what's the name of his wife?
1: Siri.
0: How about that?
1: And
0: then see what just happened. Donna's phone just reacted, which answers my next question.
1: Oh,
0: can you
1: God.
0: Imagine being Siri?
1: No.
0: Now, for all you Siris out there, we didn't talk about this enough when it happened.
1: Stop saying it. You're making everyone's phones. Mine just turned into a disco.
0: That's exciting, though, Donna.
1: Very exciting. Oh, yeah.
0: But what? Imagine what they went through. There should be. Has anyone not done an Instagram spoof video of like a Siri support group?
1: Oh, that'd be fun.
0: I'll write it down.
1: Well, it's waiting for you.
0: All right.
1: On
0: hey, Siri, remind me to a thing about you later. Bye.
1: Guys.
0: Thank you.
1: We got to go.
0: Okay.
1: It's time to break.
0: But when we come back, Facebook question that we have a lot of responses to. What is a toy that you wanted as a kid, but you never got? And after that, a question for all of you parents out there. Would you want your kid or allow your kid to major in social media in college? We'll talk about it when we come back. Donna, Steve, My Talk.
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0: Hey, what's up, friends? 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On the main stage right now, it is Annie. I told you last week the sun would come out tomorrow. Well, it came out. 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

0: 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Welcome back. 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
1: Wow. Okay, so I showed you a couple of videos of radio legend Delilah, and now suddenly you're coming back sort of sounding like Delilah.
0: Mm.
1: Also, you and Delilah both have blonde hair.
0: Yeah, well, technically.
1: Well, I mean, the current appearance of it. I'm not saying what's on your driver's license or what your doctor would say your hair color is. I'm just saying you both are blonde in appearance.
0: That's right.
1: Right? Have you ever met her? Do you have any longing to form a relationship with her?
0: I do not.
1: How come? Why the beef with you and Delilah? Of all the people in the radio world, why her?
0: You know, she takes her time a little too much for me.
1: Sure. But, you know, people are laying down to go to bed. They're ready for a little slow talk.
0: Yeah, that's true.
1: You know, what do we got to get to? Sleep? Isn't that, that's where I learned about Delilah. What are we doing? Why are we talking so much about Delilah?
0: I love that you always say, what are we doing?
1: What are we doing?
0: You're
1: a unit? What are we equally doing? Both of us equally speaking about Delilah.
0: It. Back to the show.
1: Okay, well, what's a toy you wanted as a kid, but you never got? This is the question that I put on Facebook, and there was immediately something that came to mind for me. Power Wheels.
0: Oh.
1: Power Wheels were the battery operated, like you could get inside of it and ride the toy.
0: Oh, I didn't
1: vehicle.
0: Know it had battery. I thought it was all, oh, it's like a car.
1: Yes, you're, yes.
0: All the kids in the neighborhood have that.
1: Oh, really, in your neighborhood?
0: Oh, yeah. They've been driving cars since they're two. I didn't know that's what that was.
1: It's a Power Wheel. And if they're, I'll tell you why those kids have them, because their parents did not. And so what their parents are doing, we did this. We've had three different Power Wheels come through our house, and it is just in an effort to try and, I don't know, put a little salve on the wounds of your own childhood.
0: Yeah, I think parents do that a lot.
1: Yes, and that's why my kids had Power Wheels. I always wanted Power
0: Wheels.
1: Wait,
0: your kids had Power Wheels?
1: I just said we had three Power Wheels
0: in our current
1: home.
0: Oh my God, every kid got one?
1: No, Dave, I have four kids, but we've had three.
0: Oh, so they've broken down. You've had to change out the battery.
1: Not only that, there was a time when we had a Power Wheel situation. I'm not kidding. This is going to take a second. We were like, wait, we just got this Power Wheel. And we got it from Facebook Marketplace or Craigslist.
0: I kind of remember this now that you're bringing it up.
1: And then it was broken. And we were like, what's going on? And then my wife found online this guy who
0: fixes
1: Power Wheels almost exclusively. And he had people reviewing him, like on his Facebook page, whatever it was. It was very bizarre, saying, oh my gosh, Claude saved the day. Claude was so incredible. Claude just came up and he saved the day. He had some exotic name like that. Something.
0: Claude.
1: Dada.
0: Oh, I thought you said Cod.
1: Let's change it. Horatio. Horatio came and he saved my Power Wheel. This is unbelievable.
0: Sexy.
1: So then my wife was like, hey, Horatio is going to be coming to try to save this Power Wheel. He has great reviews. We're waiting for Horatio to come. And there we are at the end of our cul-de-sac. And in the distance, we hear...
0: Did he drive there in a Power Wheel?
1: No.
0: Ah,
1: Horatio came
0: so
1: up.
0: He drives there in a giant Power Wheel.
1: He's huge. His knees are around his ears. No, back to the cool
0: story. It's only because he's drunk.
1: No, hey, Donna.
0: He's like, well, I can't drive, but I could get in this thing.
1: Can we go back to the dramatic story?
0: Yeah, okay, Horatio. Oh, I'm sorry, Horatio.
1: Here comes a man with flowing hair on a motorcycle, takes his helmet off, and you're like, well, I'll be damned. This guy is here to fix our Power Wheel.
0: Wow.
1: And he came in like a legend. He seemed like a legend online, and then he appeared like a legend in real life and told us what was wrong with our Power Wheel. And I forget what happened next, but he fixed it somehow, some way, and all was well with the Power Wheel. But this guy goes on his bad A motorcycle from cul-de-sac to suburban cul-de-sac as a hero, fixing people's Power Wheels.
0: He should have a cape.
1: Goodbye, everybody. Have fun driving your Power Wheels.
0: Oh, I love it.
1: I admit the story is better if he arrived and left on a Power Wheel.
0: Yeah, a little
1: maybe
0: bit.
1: He said, I must take this one back to my shop. And then he gets on the little one.
0: And then he's got like his long flowing hair behind him as he's putting down the street.
1: Mm.
0: So cute.
1: Thank you, Donna.
0: You could always hear those things coming, by the way.
1: What, motorcycles or power wheels?
0: No, the power wheels.
1: Oh, that's probably a frequency thing.
0: You think so?
1: I don't know.
0: Okay.
1: What do you mean you can always hear him coming?
0: I could hear him. I could hear, like, when the kids would be in the yard.
1: Well, yeah, they have, like, little motors.
0: Yeah.
1: Yeah. Cool.
0: That's
1: good work,
0: fun.
1: Sherlock.
0: I really, I don't think it's necessary to be mean.
1: I'm sorry.
0: Also, I really wish I had one of those. I don't know if they existed then.
1: No comment.
0: That is the correct answer.
1: On Facebook, I asked the question, what is a toy that you wanted as a kid, but you never got? Kathy says, fitting. I wanted Chatty Kathy when I was younger. I never knew that was a toy. I've heard people use that phrase. Was that a little pull string kind of a toy?
0: I think so.
1: Well, Kathy says, my aunt found one at a secondhand store. She gave it to me when I was 68 years old. Bless your heart, Aunt Vernice.
0: That's so sweet.
1: Many people, I mentioned that there are categories. There are like 250 comments on this on Facebook, but there are categories of people sharing the same trauma. A lot of people wanted and never got a Light Bright.
0: Oh, I never got one of those either. That was fun. My next door neighbor got all the cool stuff.
1: I know.
0: So Christmas morning or afternoon, I would go over to her house and play with her cool stuff.
1: Yeah, we all had that friend who got the stuff.
0: Yeah.
1: I felt like I had a friend who had stuff, but when I would go to his house, the batteries were always dead. And it was like, dude, well, can we at least look in it? Can we sit in it?
0: Oh, that's sad.
1: A lot of people said Light Bright. Barbie Dream House was a very common one there.
0: I wish.
1: Easy Bake Oven. Tell me you had an Easy Bake
0: Never.
1: Oven.
0: Donna. Nope.
1: Why did they not give you no toys?
0: I don't know. I don't think I had one. I think I would remember, right?
1: Mary says, I never got an Etch-A-Sketch and I'm still bitter.
0: Oh, well, you could get one now.
1: And they're fun.
0: Are they, though? They don't really move very much.
1: Well, you have to move them with the knobs.
0: I know, but everything is square. I could do four corners and that's it. Like,
1: what do you mean? You just do the outline, the perimeter?
0: Yeah, and then I would make little squares in each corner.
1: But then it's fun going back over the line so that you don't make any new line.
0: They're not fun. What's her name?
1: Her name is, whatever.
0: Well, don't worry about it. You're not missing out.
1: Jan says, I never got a pony. Does that count? That does not count, Jan.
0: No.
1: That does not count. Let's see here. The Mickey Mouse talking telephone is what Sarah never got as a kid.
0: Oh, that would be fun.
1: She said, I had tried to tell Santa, but she believes she may have whispered it so quietly that he didn't hear it and wasn't able to pass the information on to the elves.
0: Sure.
1: That's a tough break.
0: Yes.
1: Cabbage Patch Kids.
0: Never had one.
1: How about Cabbage Patch Kids? Barbie was out there, you know, doing her whatever. What are the good measurements they say ladies want? Like 32, 22, 22. What are those?
0: Sure. I think whatever. You want the top and bottom to match, like.
1: And then these.
0: 36, 25, 36. I don't know.
1: I don't know. Why did your voice trail so much? I watched your confidence go down.
0: I don't know.
1: Anyway, I like that Barbie was there and then Cabbage Patch Kids were like, or how about us? Round everywhere. Those are our sizes. Round cheeks up top, round cheeks down low.
0: Those were cute because they came with, you know, adoption papers and a name and all that stuff. That was adorable.
1: I would say the most common ones on this are the Easy Bake Oven, the Barbie Dream House, Power Wheels, and Light Bright. Those are your four most common toys that are listed on this of people saying, I just always wanted them as a kid, and I never got them.
0: Aww.
1: Holly, though, came out of left field and said, a pogo stick.
0: Nice.
1: That's fun.
0: That'd be fun, right? You know what else I always wanted? I don't know what you called them. There's those bouncy balls. You sit on them like an exercise ball, but they have the handle.
1: Yeah.
0: So you could just bounce around the room. That's fun. I would like one of those right now.
1: Yeah, that'd be a fun way to get down the hall. Those were called hopper balls, space hoppers, or hippity hop balls.
0: Hippity hop. Yeah, there was a song that was like hippity hop. Yes.
1: Yeah, Donna's seeing a picture of it right now.
0: Oh, I want one.
1: You know
0: how much
1: what?
0: Are they?
1: You ought to buy one.
0: How much?
1: Okay, give me a second.
0: Chill
1: please.
0: Out, man.
1: Shopping. Let me go to shopping now. Oh, my gosh, Donna.
0: $5?
1: No, I haven't looked into the weight limit, and that's not a you thing. I don't know if this is intended for an adult. You're $10 away from this, and they're sold at Target. So I would ask you, woman who, as far as I know, well, is only going to live once, why aren't you going to get this hopper ball today and hopping into the kitchen and making yourself macaroni?
0: $10?
1: $10
0: sold.
1: Even.
0: All right. I'm heading there right now. Hold down the fort.
1: Okay, great. Oh, sorry. Donna's hopping her way over to Target. Hour two, Dirt Alert, coming up next. Stay there.
2: Where talk is fun.
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0: 40th anniversary, which starred Jennifer Grey and, of course, Patrick Swayze. In some other news, the season 30 premiere of The Voice hit 7.8 million viewers in its first 7 days of availability. This marks the biggest opening audience for the singing competition series since season 27 in the spring of 25, and a 5% increase compared to the 7-day total achieved by season 28's premiere, which aired last fall. And season 30's coaches include Queen Latifah, Riley Green, Kelly Clarkson, and Adam Levine, and new episodes air on Monday nights. And finally, Tulsa King has been renewed for a 5th season at Paramount Plus as the production migrates from Georgia to New York City, coinciding with season 5's storyline. The renewal comes ahead of the season 4 premiere coming up here on October 16th, and Stallone's character Dwight the General Manfredi is originally from New York before he was exiled by his mob associates to Tulsa, and season 5 will see him returning to his mafia roots. Alright, that'll wrap up the dirt for this hour. For more entertainment news, you can go to mytalk1071.com or download the MyTalk app.
1: Thank you for that information.
2: You are so welcome. 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So

0: Good morning. Welcome back. It is hour two of the Donna and Steve show. You know, I have to check. I think Aerosmith was going to make a big announcement this hour, not this hour, but this morning, about an hour ago.
1: Yeah, rumors of them maybe touring again.
0: I think they were going to start at the Hollywood Bowl. Let's see. Did they make it? What? Yes.
1: They did?
0: Aerosmith set to return to the stage for two shows after their canceled farewell tour. Remember, Steven Tyler had vocal cord surgery.
1: Oh, geez. Aerosmith set to perform relatively soon, October 29th and November 1st at the Hollywood Bowl in L.A.
0: How fun would that be for a trip?
1: They haven't done any concerts, I don't think, in 3 years.
0: Wow.
1: So this is a
0: big
1: return.
0: Deal.
1: A return for them.
0: Yes. People were waiting to hear this because I guess he, you know, was changing the marquee letters on the Hollywood Bowl. And it said Aerosmith and Friends.
1: Now, back in 2024, when they abruptly canceled their farewell tour and sort of just like retired, that was due to Steven Tyler's vocal injury. And at the time, they had said, like, the group was like, his voice probably not going to make a full recovery after injuring his larynx. Three shows into that final tour that had begun all the way back in 2023. But now they say that his voice is in great shape, or at least that according to an insider talking to Page Six. He's 78, Steven
0: what?
1: Tyler.
0: He is?
1: 78.
0: Holy smokes. Yeah, I've never heard of someone fracturing their larynx.
1: Yeah, that's scary.
0: Wow.
1: Scary if you're a singer.
0: No kidding, but man, what a singer he is, was, and hopefully is.
1: Will be.
0: Yeah.
1: Wow, that was weird.
0: Well, I'm just thinking, I haven't heard him sing in a while, and I feel like he was struggling there for a little bit. Because, man, he hits those high notes. Well, that'll be fun. There are a lot of Aerosmith fans, for sure.
1: Yeah.
0: I wouldn't mind seeing them. That would be so cool.
1: Go see him.
0: You like them?
1: Yes. I mean, I like them. I'm okay not seeing them in concert.
0: Okay.
1: But the Hollywood Bowl, where I've never been to see a show, but
0: me
1: I know
0: either.
1: Enough about the venue that it's a really cool venue.
0: You know, people talk about that venue in the same way they talk about Red Rocks.
1: Yeah.
0: You know, like, oh, you gotta go there and see a show.
1: Yeah, I've never seen a show there. I did visit Red Rocks, that amphitheater that they have built right into the
0: side of the mountain. Yeah.
1: Really, really cool. And you know what's cool is when it's open to the public when there aren't concerts there.
0: Okay.
1: So you can go and stand on the stage and feel what it would feel like looking

0: out on this sea of seats. And there are people just sitting there, walking up and down the steps. There are some of those, you know, the crazy exercisers, the public exercisers.
1: Yeah,
0: there's some of them.
1: Yeah, we're happy for you guys.
0: Yeah, okay. Very, very good.
1: All right. Cool. Anyway, go see Aerosmith. This is your chance right now. Patient Zero from Taylor Swift has knocked Ella Langley's Choosin' Texas out of the Billboard top spot.
0: Wow. After what, 24 or 25 weeks at number
1: 24.
0: One?
1: 24. My link is broken. So,
0: well, of all the people to knock Ella Langley out of the top spot, it would take a power like Taylor Swift.
1: You know, I could see Taylor Swift also like sending her a fruit basket right. or something like that.
0: And you know what? Ella Langley actually was talking about spending so long at number one and knocking Mariah Carey off in terms of her being the record
1: yes.
0: holder. And she was like, oh, you know, like I bet Mariah would be cool with it because as women, like you kind of set a record and you want to see somebody else break it someday, especially
1: yeah.
0: if they deserve it. And so now yes. I'm here and someday I'll, you know, hand it off to somebody else. So I would imagine she's cool about it.
1: Yeah. All right. Good for her. You know, it debuted at number one, just as we would expect. So congratulations, Taylor Swift.
0: We would like a few more metrics on the Billboard Hot 100 in terms of how it is officially ranked. Is it radio play? Is it streaming? Is it downloads? Is it YouTube viewing? Or is it some amalgamation of all of them?
1: Amalgamation. Amalgamation. Why did you even have to do that?
0: Because it was exciting. It was a challenge. Amalgamation. Maybe that's it.
1: It is all of those things. It's combining streaming, radio airplay, pure sales into a single point-based system that is managed by Luminate.
0: And just to be clear, when I think of amalgamation, I think of the process of combining two or more separate organizations, cultures, or elements into a single kind of, I guess, like unified
1: sure.
0: entity, amalgamation.
1: As one does.
0: You said duds?
1: As one does. I don't know. Maybe I'm getting a little lazy in my speech.
0: You know what? I have noticed I've developed a little bit of a slur of sorts. Do you know what I think actually happened? True story.
1: Okay. I'm listening.
0: After I got Invisalign, which changed where my teeth are in my mouth, it changes your bite.
1: Let me see. Oh, they look really good.
0: Thanks. But I think that it's still taking my tongue a little bit of time to get used to certain words because I'm hearing myself say words in a way that I didn't before.
1: Like me
0: sense.
1: Saying sorry instead of sorry.
0: Yeah, but so two things there. A, there was no dental work that led up to that. And B, you lived your whole life. You don't appear to have had any dental work. You have lived your whole life never, ever saying sorry. And then randomly when talking about toy Hall of Fame finalists, you were like, yes. And then we're going to do chutes and ladders, sorry, and the hula hoop. And I'm sorry. Sorry. But we have to stop the show at
1: okay.
0: that point. It was crazy.
1: I understand.
0: And now you've said it a couple times since then.
1: I know. I don't know what happened. But you know what also might be going on with you? You had a tooth pulled completely.
0: Yes, I'm short of one tooth in my back.
1: And I wonder if that's, you know, doing weird things with your tongue.
0: A lot of people say my mouth went through trauma these past few years.
1: Kind of, right? You could consider that trauma, kind of like when I had my laser done on my face. And my face was like, oh, hell no.
0: Yeah, yeah,
1: it started
0: yeah.
1: like popping up.
0: Yeah, your skin
1: welts.
0: Looks good. Your
1: Thanks,
0: skin looks
1: man.
0: Good.
1: Thanks, I'm
0: yeah.
1: on a journey.
0: What's your journey? Where's it taking you?
1: Don't worry about it. It's taking me to better skin.
0: Nice. For Thanks. What purpose?
1: Don't worry about it.
0: All right.
1: Beauty.
0: Amen, sister. That's great. That's awesome. Amalgamate.
1: Have you ever used that word prior to today?
0: No. And so, sorry, it was like doing a high dive for the first time.
1: Okay.
0: And I was scared out of my freaking wits. Couldn't you tell? What did I say? I know I didn't say amalgamation. Amalgamate?
1: Can we go back and listen
0: know.
1: To the
0: tough.
1: Tape?
2: Give me a second.
1: Okay.
0: It was
1: All
0: tough.
1: Right.
0: This Stormer's job is essentially, he's becoming, our producer Stormer is turning into one of those NFL or NBA replay guys who like immediately they say it and they're like, re-rack that, I need it ready in 5 seconds. And then they show, and you know, that's called an EVS or an Elvis system. And I've watched a guy do it live. It's crazy how fast they re-rack these replays. It's very cool. Very, very specific skill.
1: Yeah, very, very.
0: Or if you spell skill backwards, licks.
1: Okay.
0: I'm all good, mate. Amalgamation.
1: Let's challenge everyone to use that word in a sentence this week.
0: And again, the definition is two or more companies joining forces to form a completely new corporate entity, combining their...
1: Kind of like Warner and... right? Warner Paramount. Brothers Paramount.
0: Yes.
1: Yeah.
2: I got it.
0: Here we go. Is it downloads? Is it YouTube viewing? Or is it some amalgamation of all of them? Here's what I didn't love.
1: If we can listen to it one more time,
0: the pause tells the story. You know, sometimes there are a million words said in a 2 second pause, and that one was deafening.
2: And here it is again.
0: Is it downloads? Is it YouTube viewing? Or is it some amalgamation of all of them?
1: D-Val move.
0: You know what we want to say, guys? Don't be afraid to try some words. Yeah. You might not be right.
1: That's right.
0: What did we struggle with earlier today? The February... entrepreneurial.
1: Yes, entrepreneurial. Now we could say it.
0: Yeah. February is entrepreneurial...
1: Month.
0: For rural residents who haven't served as a juror. It's there in plain English, guys. You can amalgamate all those if you want.
1: That would be a fun sentence to hand someone, like written down and just go.
0: Could you read this real quick?
1: Three times fast.
0: Here to present this February in Entrepreneur Month. I wonder what the most... I'm going to talk to ChatGPT.
1: Okay.
0: And I'm going to find out what is the most difficult
1: sentence,
0: tongue twister sentence to say. And I'll send it to you.
1: Okay.
0: And we'll see how you do, okay?
1: Okay.
0: You're going to read it cold, as though I handed it to you at a news desk, okay?
1: Okay.
0: So we'll do that next. And then also, that's not it. You got to hear this story about how a smile at an auction cost a couple $20,000.
1: Uh-oh.
0: Tell you about it when we come back. Donna and Steve on My Talk. Or is it some amalgamation of all of them?
3: Brittany and Kendall.
4: I get no. Brittany. Looking. Eyes on me. Did you like that?
5: Yeah, kind of.
4: Thank you. If you were given this opportunity and I said, Brittany, if you go on and sell this, you could make $1 million in the next 10 days. You still wouldn't do it.
5: You've met me. You've seen when I've had to lie. It doesn't go well.
4: Yeah,
5: if I'm like, this looks really... Bleh. I think you could wear this... Bleh. Like, I would... be mortified.
4: You just need to act like you do when you don't know who somebody is and they come and talk to you, which does happen to Brittany all the time. She acts like this is the best thing that's ever happened to her. Oh my God, how are you? I love you. And she gets like little context clues and every once in a while she'll give me a look and I'm like, oh, this is the part where I say, I'm Kendall. What was your name again?
5: Don't give this away.
3: 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My Talk 107.1, everything entertainment.
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1: Guys, welcome back. Donna and Steve here on My Talk 107.1. This is where talk is fun, and we make grunting noises very randomly.
0: To prove that we're not AI. Now, don't look, Donna.
1: Okay.
0: Donna, stop looking. You're like a child. Don't look over there. Don't look. You keep looking at it. Donna!
1: All I can see is tongue twister. I
0: know,
1: can't
0: but please, ma'am. Please, okay. Ma'am. That's a crazy thing, though. There's an old saying, why do children put beans in their ears when the only thing we asked them not to do was to put beans in their ears?
1: Okay, but I can't see anything.
0: But literally, as I said, don't look at it. You looked at it four more times in the span of the next 5 seconds. Watch. Tell me not to look at it. I'll imitate it. Donna, stop looking at it. In real life.
1: Steve, don't look at it.
0: Okay.
1: But you don't understand. I cannot see anything.
0: I know. I just don't
1: want you to see a list of preview. Okay.
0: I just wanted you to just take the don't look at it.
1: All right.
0: Literally.
1: Tell everybody what we're doing.
0: We were talking about tongue twisters and things that are hard to say. And so I decided to ask ChatGPT to come up with a really difficult piece of copy, like a script that a news anchor might be given mid-newscast. So now... Donna, don't open it. Donna, stop looking at it. Look at me.
1: Look at me.
0: Because I don't want you to preview any of it. All right, so now here we are. I just put this sentence together with the help of ChatGPT, and now we're in the middle of the newscast. We go now to Donna Valentine with some breaking news. Donna. We go now to Donna Valentine with some breaking news. Now we go to Donna Valentine with an update on the situation. Donna? Donna? Now we turn to co-anchor Donna Valentine for an update on the situation.
1: Three Worcestershire entrepreneurs, a rural juror, two brewery representatives, and an extraordinarily entrepreneurial meteorologist were reportedly rearrested in February after reportedly mispronouncing preliminary regulatory requirements, while three particularly irritable rural brewery proprietors repeatedly reread rarely reviewed February rulings regarding Rory Brewer's rural brewery's regularly recurring regulatory irregularities.
0: Yeah, you did so good, Donna. That was very good.
1: Oh, thank you.
0: That was awesome.
1: That is hilarious.
0: When I kept tweaking it because it was a little too easy, and then once it put in Worcestershire, I was like, here we are.
1: As soon as I saw the word, I started laughing.
0: That's why, yes.
1: You know who would be a good person, God rest her soul, to read this? Barbara Walters.
0: Oh, yeah. Let me try one. I just said even harder and all new words.
1: Okay.
0: All right, now you send it over to me in our news desk.
1: Ladies and gentlemen, we interrupt this regularly scheduled broadcast to bring you breaking news. Here is Steve Patterson.
0: Thank you, Donna. February's Pharmaceutical Entrepreneur Symposium unexpectedly required Massachusetts statistician Aurora Ferreira to simultaneously differentiate six specifically mischaracterized meteorological methodologies, systematically scrutinize extraordinarily similar municipal susceptibility statistics, and subsequently substantiate several statistically significant infrastructural discrepancies.
1: Come on!
0: Hey, yo, we want to say to the rest of you, suck it!
1: And we're back.
0: That's exciting. I think we should all do something like that just to wake our tongues up every day.
1: That's a good idea.
0: I'm sorry about the suck it thing.
1: I kind of liked it.
0: All right, I got a story.
1: Okay.
0: Have you ever attended an auction? Have you ever actually put your paddle up at an auction and
1: yes,
0: bid on something?
1: Yes, and I've won an auction before.
0: May I ask how much you bid on the thing or what you were bidding on?
1: I think it was $750 for a piece of Michael Bierauer art.
0: I love his stuff.
1: You know his stuff.
0: Not by name.
1: Michael Bierauer. Michael
18: Bierauer.
1: Michael Bierauer. Bierauer. Bierauer.
0: Come on.
1: Come on.
0: You got this.
1: Michael Bierauer.
0: Spell it.
1: B-I-R-A-W-E-R. Bierauer. Is that how you spell it? I don't know. He does a lot of like pop art looking scenes around the city.
0: Oh, cool. Yeah. That's fun.
1: Yeah.
0: Nice.
1: Yeah. So, ow.
0: You have one of those at your house?
1: I do. I'd like to frame it. It's a piece of canvas art.
0: Okay. Yeah, I know a framing guy. I have a guy who does framing.
1: Do you really?
0: Yeah, Michael. What Michael's the store, but
1: okay.
0: That's where you can take it.
1: All right. Fine.
0: How about this? There was a Pennsylvania couple, speaking of these auctions, Tyler and Lauren Bolden. And they say that an auctioneer interpreted Tyler's smile as a bid.
1: Oh, no.
0: Guess what they got at this auction?
1: What?
0: An 1830s house for $460,000. That was $20,000 above their limit. They knew that it needed work. The surprise was how much. They have since purchasing this at an auction for $460,000 via the smile that cost them $20,000. They have since spent more than $300,000 renovating it. Now, the smile is funny, right? You got to be really careful at an auction. I think
1: on your hands if you're not.
0: And I would say if you're really wanting to make sure, get under the table, right? Pretend you're eight again. You remember when you sit on the ground under the restaurant table and just color?
1: Yes, do that.
0: Now, I will say that is largely frowned upon as an adult to go under a clothed table.
1: It would probably, you know, bring some attention your way.
0: Yeah, so, but sit on the hands, say nothing, laugh at nothing.
1: Right.
0: Only react after you hear the word sold.
1: Right.
0: But it also brings up the question of these people, they get this house at an auction. No, I'm assuming this is like a housing auction, right? This thing's up for auction, like a foreclosure situation. But don't you sometimes think, oh, this just needs a little bit of work? You look around, it's got good bones, just a little bit of work.
1: Uh-huh.
0: And then there you are. Once you do one room, you can't, you know, get new shoes and still wear it with ratty sweatpants. So now we're buying new sweatpants.
1: Yes.
0: And on and on. And there they are, $300,000 later.
1: Damn.
0: You better live there forever.
1: No kidding. Have you ever bid on anything?
0: No, I've never bid on anything at an auction.
1: So we have, we both know someone we work with. He was trying to drive up the bid on an item.
0: Yeah, yeah.
1: He ends up, you know, raising his paddle, winning.
0: Oh, no.
1: The boat.
0: Oh, no.
1: That he has nowhere to store.
0: Oh, my gosh.
1: So now he's stuck with this boat. He's got to find some place to dock it, store it, try to sell it.
0: Bop it.
1: Sell it.
0: Dock it.
1: Oh, I like it. Mm-mm. Bop it.
0: Nice, Donna.
1: I ran out. See, I didn't have my list.
0: It's okay. We'll be back. Game next.
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17: And we need a lifeline for the College of Pop Culture Knowledge. If you'd like to be that lifeline, call in right now to 651-641-1071. Here is the tease for our topic. Well, it's funny she's singing right now because we're doing trivia today on the singer who's being sued by Bill Withers' estate. If you know who that is, call in right now. In the meantime, let me get you your 5 Eyewitness News Twin Cities weather for this hour. Forecast for the rest of today, mostly sunny skies with a beautiful high of 79, partly cloudy tonight with a low of 54. Looking ahead to your Wednesday, mostly sunny with a high of 73. And right now, my talk, it's mostly sunny and 65.

0: Good morning. Welcome back. Thank you for listening. It's the Donna and Steve Show. It is time to play a little game. Oh, we're already set with a caller. Let's do this.
1: Game start. C-O-P-C-K. C-O-P-C-K. 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
2: College and pop culture knowledge.
0: Maybe I was wrong. I don't know. Stormer appears to be on the phone. There are other phone lines ringing. Sorry, guys. We already have a caller.
3: Yeah, operators are standing by.
0: That's right.
3: Operators are standing by. Wonder what it's like to be an operator.
0: Standing by?
3: Yeah. Is much of the time spent just waiting for the ring? Or like I mean the old school operator.
0: Yeah, where you had to stick the...
3: Kids, you used to be able to press zero on a phone and it would connect to an operator.
0: Doesn't it still?
3: I don't think so.
0: You know what this calls for.
3: Time for us to pick up a cell phone and see if it still does the things that old phones used to do. Donna's going to press the number zero.
0: I'm afraid.
3: And then hit send. You can hang up once they pick up.
0: Okay, okay. Keypad zero. Okay.
3: Is it on speaker?
0: Not yet.
3: Let's do that.
0: Hold on.
3: Okay.
0: Hello? Hello? It's not working. No,
3: I don't know,
0: but it's not working on a cell phone. I wonder if it works on a landline. Can somebody try that at home, please, and let us know what happens?
3: If you have a landline. Yeah, if you do have a landline, press zero. I wonder. Or did someday the boss came in and said, well, operators, well, let's gather in the conference room.
0: I wonder the difference between like 411 and zero. Zero would be like, I'm here, operator.
3: Yeah, 411 always felt like a concierge line.
0: Yeah.
3: I need the number to McCormick and Schmick's on right. Bellevue Road.
0: Right, right, right. I think with zero, you can go, can you get me the fire department?
3: Oh, okay.
4: And
3: right?
4: Then what's the number you got to call before you dig anything in your yard to make
0: like
4: sure you
0: 666?
4: Don't...
0: 666?
3: No, Donna, it's not 666.
4: Dig into the devil, I guess.
3: It's 411. You're not grave digging.
0: No, it's not 411. That's information.
3: Oh, dang it. It's something 11.
0: Dang it. Hey, guys.
3: Call before you dig.
0: Yeah, that's
3: well, it's not 666.
0: Okay. Jeez, 488?
4: I think it's 811 here in Minnesota.
0: 811. Okay. Make sure you do that. Don't start burying your dog.
3: Hey,
0: all
3: Donna.
0: Right. What? Okay.
3: What the heck is happening over there? Please, sir. I have a career that I'm trying to maintain.
0: Anyway, Stormer, what's going on over there? What do we got?
4: I got a lifeline. Did you hit the intro already?
0: Oh, yeah, we did the whole thing.
4: Okay, all right. Well, Donna Valentine, you got 359 points. Steve, you've got 352 points. It means, Stevie boy, you got the lifeline today. We are going to Arden Hills, Minnesota. We're saying good morning to Ginny.
3: Hi, Ginny. How are you?
5: Great. How are you?
3: We're doing great. Wow, Ginny, you sound down to business. I was like, great. How are you? Well, what's happening? Are you? Hang on, Ginny. Are you a type A? Would you identify as a type A personality?
5: Probably.
3: Yeah. What's happening in your day after you play this game?
5: I'm trying to clean up my house, and then I go to exercise.
0: Nice. Are you in a group, like a group exercise
3: in a group
0: class?
5: Yep, I'm in a group. Mm-hmm. Yep.
0: Do you want to tell us what kind? Are
3: Ginny,
0: you doing like Pilates or jazzercise? Or?
5: Yes. Can I say where I go?
3: Absolutely.
0: You didn't say anything you
3: loud
0: want.
3: And proud,
0: just
3: G-
0: don't swear.
3: G-Bone.
5: Okay, I go to Anytime Fitness in Ham Lake, and the teachers are fantastic, and I'm doing strength training, and I got rid of my woman's gut, so there you go.
0: Nice.
3: Well, I'm trying to get rid of my man's gut right now, and
4: same.
3: Guess what? I also have recently started exercising at Anytime Fitness.
5: Mm-hmm. Oh, fantastic.
3: Yeah.
4: And I'm going to be getting a Planet Fitness membership sometime this
0: week.
3: Yeah,
0: come on.
4: Well, the one near my house has been temporarily closed for several months. It finally just reopened. So I'm like, all right, let's go.
3: That means it's probably opened, refurbished, and looking good,
4: yeah.
3: I would imagine.
0: Look at all these free plugs we're giving everybody.
3: Yeah, what are we doing?
0: You're going to get us fired, man.
3: And I'm still paying a lifetime membership. I'm sunsetting it. Don't worry. It's fine. Anyway, well, thank you, Ginny, for the call. Let's go to Stormer to find out today's topic.
4: All right, for today's topic, well, a new lawsuit has alleged that this singer's song, I've Seen It, from her breakout album, The Art of Loving, stole from Bill Withers' iconic track, Just the Two of Us. The publisher of Withers' catalog is claiming in court documents that similarities between this song and his song are obvious and inescapable. However, as a show, we listened to both songs yesterday, and we don't really think that the Withers estate has much of a case here. Anyway, that singer is one of the new up-and-comers in the industry right now, Olivia Dean. We're doing Olivia Dean trivia today.
3: All right. This is not going to be great for any of us.
0: No. We don't think. Okay. But you know what? Whatever. We're here for the fun.
4: Exactly.
0: Yeah. All right. I guess I'll leave, right?
3: Bye, Donna.
4: Yeah.
0: All right. Okay. See if I remember stuff. Okay, bye.
4: All right.
3: Okay. Good luck, Donna.
4: So long.
3: Maybe a little piece of candy. Just like a tiny thing. We're trying to stay focused. Remember, we're all working out.
4: Yes.
3: All right. And she's leaving.
4: She's throwing things. Oh, she's coming back for more stuff.
3: Bye, Donna.
4: Bye. Okay. She's gone. Okay, great. All right, Ginny, I'm going to put you on hold really quick as we go over the first round of questions for Steve for Olivia Dean trivia. Are you ready, Mr. Patterson?
3: I'm ready.
4: Let's begin with this first question then. All right, Olivia Dean did a cover of The Christmas Song, which was originally performed by this jazz singer.
3: Nat King Cole.
4: This Olivia Dean song reached number 2 on the Billboard Hot 100 last year.
3: Man, I Need.
4: And she's a brand ambassador for this French fashion house.
3: I'm going to say Louis Vuitton. I think that's French. Versace's Italian. I'm going to stick with Louis Vuitton. I'm going to stick with those.
4: All right, time is up. Let's bring Ginny from Arden Hills back in here. All right, Ginny, you heard my Olivia Dean questions for Steve. You heard his answers. Would you like to change any of his answers?
5: I have to wonder if Nat King Cole was a jazz singer. I think he just said that because he couldn't think of anybody else. The person that popped into my head was more of a jazz singer, Mel Torme. Now, I'm probably wrong, but there you go.
4: All right, Mal Torme. You're changing his answer from Nat King Cole to Mal Torme. Okay, anything else, Ginny?
5: Nope.
4: Okay, awesome. Thank you so much.
3: Now, here's the bad news.
4: What?
3: I'm just going to tell Ginny this. That was the one answer I was certain of. I believe 100% certain of. But hey, you changed it, sister. And I can't change that. All right, we'll put you back on hold. Bring Donna back in.
4: Them's the rules. All right, Ginny, hey, thank you so much. Regardless, I'm going to put you on hold really quick one more time as D-Val welcomes her presence back into the room. Hello, Miss Valentine.
0: I'm sorry. Steve just made a face to one of the best candies ever made.
4: Which candy?
0: Ice cubes.
4: What?
3: You have to explain that, Donna, because most people weren't born.
0: No, most people listening know what ice cubes are.
4: Well, I don't. Could you explain to me?
0: It's a delicious chocolate. I might have a hint of, it's like melt in your mouth, milk chocolate, maybe hazelnut?
4: I thought you guys don't like milk chocolate.
3: I don't.
0: Maybe that's why. These are different.
4: Did you get them downstairs?
0: No, I got them from a friend's house.
3: She got them in like the 1950s. Like the packaging looks very 1950s, which is cool.
0: Yeah, it's retro, man.
4: Maybe you pulled it out of your freezer.
0: I bet Ginny knows what ice cubes are.
4: Well, let's bring Ginny back
3: in here
4: really quick.
3: Ginny doesn't know as much as I wish.
4: Hey, Ginny, really quick, do you know what these ice cube candies things are?
5: I'm sorry, no.
4: Okay, see?
0: She said sorry.
3: I
0: heard it.
3: I can't.
0: Hang it, Ginny. All right, hang on. I'm going to try to win this game.
4: All right, Ginny, I'm going to put you on hold one more time. All right, D-Val, it's your turn for Olivia Dean trivia. Are you ready?
0: Okay.
4: Let's begin with this first question. Olivia Dean did a cover of The Christmas Song, which was originally performed by this jazz singer.
0: You know, the guy chestnuts roasting on an open fire. His name is, I know it. I'm just going to say Bing Crosby for now, even though that's wrong. Pass.
4: This Olivia Dean song reached number 2 on the Billboard 100 last year.
0: I think that one is called Talk to Me.
4: And she's a brand ambassador for this French fashion house.
0: French, let's go, what's French? Gucci. I don't know what's French.
4: You going to go with Gucci?
0: Yeah, it's wrong. That's Italian, but whatever.
4: Okay.
0: I don't care.
3: Hey,
4: come on. All right, well, let's bring Ginny back in here. Let's see who's spinning that wheel today. Question number 1. Olivia Dean did a cover of The Christmas Song, which was originally performed by this jazz singer. Now, Steve, originally you said Nat King Cole, but then Ginny changed your answer to Mal Torme. Donna.
3: And she was like, I think he said a name, but he doesn't know. I was like, no, Ginny, no.
4: Now, Donna Valentine, you said Bing Crosby, also known for classic Christmas hits.
0: Like White Christmas, yeah.
4: But the correct answer I'm looking for here is... Nat King Cole. Oh, Steve had it.
0: Ginny is a ringer, I think.
3: Yeah. Ginny's out for blood, man.
4: All right, so no points after question number one. To question number two we go. This Olivia Dean song reached number two on the Billboard 100 last year. Steve, you said, Man I Need. Donna Valentine, you said, Talk to Me. Correct answer is... Man, I Need,
0: oh, I
4: believe.
0: I don't know that.
4: I think, Donna, the lyrics Talk to Me are in the song Man, I Need.
0: Oh,
4: but that's the name of the song.
0: Yeah, be the man I need.
3: Yeah. Dang, I actually thought you were right when you said that.
0: Dang it.
3: Hey, but you still have a chance to not win. We'll go to question number three.
0: Rude. Really hurtful.
3: That's just math, guys.
4: Really rude. Okay, just rude. Sorry. All right, question number three. Olivia Dean is a brand ambassador for this French fashion house. Steve and Ginny, you said Louis Vuitton. Donna Valentine, you said Gucci. Correct answer is Chanel.
0: Here
4: She's a brand ambassador for Chanel, but hey, that means Stevie Boy is your winner today in the Olivia Dean edition of the COPCK.
3: Way to go, Ginny. You did it. Ginny, despite you, we won. No, but here's the fun thing, Ginny. Now you get to spin the wheel, count yourself down from three, and spin the wheel, see how many points we get.
5: Three, two, one.
3: Yeah.
4: All right. Great spin, nice spin, Ginny. And today's game for Steve Patterson was worth... It's a Super Whammy! Yeah. Which means Steve is losing 5 points today, dropping him back to 347 points, while Donna maintains a 12-point lead at 359.
3: Ginny, you kind of felt like a Super Whammy in this game for me. You know, it just that landed where it was supposed to. You will henceforth be known as Ginny the Super Whammy on any subsequent calls.
5: Super. Okay.
3: Wonderful.
0: Thank you, Ginny.
3: Thank you, Ginny. Thanks for calling in. We love you. Thanks for listening.
4: Yep. Stay on the line, Ginny. I got a t-shirt for you.
5: Okay.
0: Are we doing this real quick?
3: Yeah, real quick.
0: Yeah, let's do it real quick.
4: Oh, yeah. Really quick. Here we go. All right. Olivia Dean's only TV appearance so far was on this show.
0: Donna. The Grammy Awards.
4: It was not the Grammy Awards. All right. Next question here, or next clue, I should say. This show has been on the air since 1975. This show was created by Lorne Michaels.
3: I would like to say Saturday Night Live.
4: And it is Saturday Night Live, which means, Steve, you got a point back. Good job. You're up to 348. But again, Donna still has 359.
0: All right.
3: When we come back, three of the safest cars that this car reviewer says... they would buy for themselves.
0: Mm-hmm.
3: Also, I have a little companion car story if you want to do it.
0: I love it.
3: Just people are starting to buy these cars all over again, like a sudden surge in them, and I think it will make sense why. That and hopefully a Ryan Reynolds story. We make no promises. We aim to get there. We hope that we can about a big birthday he has coming up. When we return, Donna and Steve.
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0: Hey, what's up? Welcome back.
1: Hey, guys.
0: Hey, Donna. Oh,
1: hey,
0: my gosh.
1: What's up?
0: Tell me when you come in here. I didn't know.
1: Oh, hey.
0: Hey, man.
1: How's
0: everything going with your stuff?
1: Everything with my stuff is going great.
0: How
1: about your stuff?
0: Its stuff is good. Today is October 6th, if you're listening live, which means, let me do the math here,
1: Christmas? I love it. I love Christmas.
2: I really like that.
1: And I'm very tempted to start putting my decorations up right now.
0: Nah, too soon. I say that as an
1: November
0: early guy.
1: November 1st, right?
0: That's right. Nov 1.
1: All right.
2: Maybe it is time.
1: Is it Nov or Nov? Nov 1.
0: I think in general, it's best to not abbreviate that one.
1: Okay.
0: Just to say November.
1: Sure.
0: That's my birthday month, and I'm going full-blown biatch this month. I'm doing it. I'm going to be dramatic birthday boy. It's my birthday month. We're going to Chili's.
1: Every weekend.
0: Find your own ride.
1: Every weekend, there's Steve with his little party hat.
0: Mm-hmm. One of those little things where you blow in it and it like unravels.
1: Yeah, that thing. Yes.
0: That thing. What's that called? Hang on.
1: What is the point of that? We could do better than that.
0: Does it make a noise, though, or does it just unravel as paper?
1: There are noisemakers that make a noise.
0: Those are like a kazoo kind of a thing.
1: Yeah, they just go, honk. And these just unravel and then come back in.
0: With no noise. Just the... Really?
1: Yeah. What do you call this? We got to get a name.
0: Hang on. Wait, don't search it. Donna, look
1: it.
0: No, please, ma'am, please.
1: I'm searching it.
0: I think it's good for us to be... working our brains.
1: I don't think we're going to know when it is.
0: Let's just see if we can figure it out without quitting immediately.
1: Okay. Party favor.
0: Blower thing.
1: Unravel paper thing. Squiggles.
0: Here, let me look it up.
3: I got the name.
0: Okay. Right. Well, wait.
3: Yep.
1: Give us the first letter.
0: First letter, please, sir.
3: B.
0: Bahorn.
1: What's the second letter?
3: L.
1: Blow.
3: Uh-huh.
0: Blower.
3: Oh, keep going.
0: Blower rod.
3: No, drop the E-R.
0: Blow.
1: Blowing.
0: Blow.
3: Blow.
1: Hard.
0: Blow tube.
3: Blow out.
1: Blow
0: up.
3: Blow out.
0: Blow out.
3: Blowouts.
0: Really?
3: That's it. Yep.
1: It's just called a blowout?
3: Yep.
1: Huh.
0: How much for birthday party blowouts?
1: That's you could get probably a pack of like 50 for...
0: Yeah, not in this economy, Donna. I see us getting an 8 count for $1.74.
1: Okay. That's pretty good.
0: Here's how they sell them. Here's how they sell them to you on Walmart. Foil blowers measure 5.25 inches in length when fully erect. I'm sorry. I'm hearing it in this moment. I thought I could use erect like building, like tall, like we've erected it and now it's tall.
1: No.
0: I understand how unintentionally sexual that sounded.
1: You can't say that when you're calling it the name that it's called.
0: Understood.
1: Okay.
0: Here's how another way that they sell these foil blowouts, which are those paper things, if you're just tuning in, that you blow into and they go and they unravel like a cartoon tongue and then fold back in. Roll back up.
1: And they said we couldn't do 10 minutes on these favors.
0: Key item features in bold. Silent party fun. Party blowouts do not make noise, ensuring a quiet celebration. You know how people want those. Hey, wait. Jim's here, everybody. Quiet. Remember, when he comes in, just look at him. He'll start asking questions, and we'll fill in the blanks.
1: It's like a silent disco, but with party favors.
0: Versatile placement. You can arrange on top of a party table or add to loot bags for a festive touch.
1: Nice.
0: Hey, if you're putting together a loot bag, hey, what'd you get in your loot bag? A blowout.
1: Like,
0: you know,
1: you
0: a silent noisemaker. They say it's also a colorful addition, a good photo booth prop, and perfect for celebrations. How the heck did they push this over on us?
1: I do not know.
0: Okay. I'm okay.
1: I bet they were invented like in the 40s or something. Right? Like, I bet they were big. Like,
0: there was a time when they were like, you'll never guess what I just got.
1: Yeah. Like, oh my God, look at this crazy new invention for parties. And I'm sorry. Whose idea was it to wear the... The pointy hat with the rubber band chin strap.
0: Yeah, let me look that up.
1: Like, what are we doing? Can we, like, move on from that? I have one right here.
0: What are you talking about?
1: I have one.
0: Why do you have one? Donna's stepping out of the studio right over to her mailbox, where apparently she keeps this. Why do you have this, Donna?
1: I'm not sure.
0: Now, yours is at least, the one that Donna is wearing is a little more boutique. It's a little upscale because it's got a thick band on the bottom, so that feels a little bit better.
1: God, I look kind of pretty.
0: You know what you look like? One of those creepy adults who sits in high chairs at the end of the day. You're probably one of those freaking creeps.
1: One time and you're labeled for life. I don't understand. Who came up with that?
0: I'm trying to figure it out. It's not really telling me. I mean, just give me the origins, please.
1: Yeah. You want to look that up and I'll tell you the three safest cars that this guy from USA Today recommends? I'm just going to tell you the cars.
0: Okay. Because
1: we have even more important things to get to.
0: Hang on. All right,
1: okay. Okay. I understand.
0: Origin of pointy.
1: How's everybody doing out there?
0: Cone hat.
4: Doing good.
1: Are you having a good time?
0: Woo! How many animals?
1: I can't hear you.
0: The pointy cone birthday hat has a surprisingly weird family tree. It appears to be a mashup of several older traditions. The cone shape goes back centuries. Conical hats were associated with ceremonial dress, costumes, magic, and celebration. But in Europe, it eventually became associated with the dunce cap. Kids, look it up. Your life is not tough.
1: That's what I was thinking.
0: But the birthday party version, much newer in the late 1800s, American parties increasingly featured inexpensive paper decor, and the cone-shaped paper hats were perfect. One sheet of printed cardboard or paper could be curled into a cone, stapled or glued, and then held on with elastic.
1: Fascinating. What year did you say?
0: The birthday version, late 1800s, early 1900s.
1: Wow, that's crazy. Thank you.
0: Do you remember the first party that you went to where they introduced it? Were you all like, what is this?
1: No. Do you?
0: No. You get it?
1: Yeah, because it's the 1800s and I'm old.
0: Hey!
1: I understand.
0: Hey! Don't use the O word.
1: When talking about my friend.
0: Donna's got the three safest cars that a reviewer said he would buy for himself.
1: That's right. He recommends these 2026 models. Okay, we've got the Nissan Pathfinder, starts at $39,900.
0: Okay.
1: You get the standard blind spot warning, emergency brake, all the things. Really good crash worthiness scores. Okay.
0: Okay.
1: Got that one. We got the 2026 Subaru Outback, starts
0: Subaru's
1: at $34,000.
0: Good with safety. Yeah.
1: Crash avoidance, mitigation, seatbelt and child restraint performances, all very good. And then it also has pre-collision braking, blah, blah, blah. And there was one other. Oh, the 2026 Kia K4 starts at $22,000 and change. And you could get the sedan or the hatchback. And the sedan version is a top safety pick winner.
0: That's great.
1: Okay, so if you got kids who are going to start driving, whatever, there are some choices for you.
0: Wonderful. Thank you, Donna.
1: Thank you, sir.
0: Hong Kong. We'll be back.
5: Where talk is fun.
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5: 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Everything entertainment.
7: Justin's a young farmer who felt overwhelmed. Equipment broke down, weather hurt the crops, costs rising, and prices falling. He felt hopeless. Justin called the 988 Lifeline, and he says it saved his life. 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
13: Dirt. I love dirt. I collect it.
14: Well, Warner Brothers and DC Studios have halted production on The Batman Part 2 as director Matt Reeves takes a pause to deal with personal matters. Robert Pattinson returns as the Caped Crusader in this highly anticipated superhero sequel, which has already experienced several delays. The Batman Part 2 was originally supposed to open October 2nd of this year, then it was delayed to October 1st of next year, and then it was delayed again to February of 2028. And the Matt Reeves first Batman movie with Robert Pattinson was released of next year, and then it was delayed again to February of 2028. And the Matt Reeves first Batman movie with Robert Pattinson was released back in March of 2022. So the sequel is going to come out 6 years later.

0: TV back in March, and the first season also starred Elizabeth Moss and Kate Mara. And finally, rapper and actor A$AP Rocky has announced a four-year full-tuition scholarship for a student to attend the Rock Nation School of Music, Sports, and Entertainment at Long Island University. The scholarship will provide a first-time freshman student the opportunity to pursue a four-year education at the Rock Nation School while gaining access to an environment designed to connect academic learning with real-world opportunities across the entertainment industry. And applications are closing December 15th. All right, that'll wrap up the dirt for this hour. 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
1: I'm surprised to hear that because that is new information.
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0: Hey, good morning. Welcome to hour three of the Donna and Steve show. Here is the situation, guys.
1: Oh, no. What's going on?
0: The director of Digger is speaking out after finding out how split people are on this film. And it's kind of bombing.
1: Not kind of. It made $8 million in its opening weekend.
0: So he says, you know what? It's not perfect. This is not like an ice cream. He said, I kind of expected a polarizing response, and I actually prefer that to the lukewarm reception.
1: Hmm.
0: The guy who directed it, and let me take a shot at his name here, Alejandro González Iñárritu.
1: Good job.
0: Thank you. He said, some people aren't going to like it. That's fine. He's the guy who did Birdman.
1: Oh, with Michael Keaton. Yes.
0: Yes.
1: Yes.
0: And he did something really unique and cool with that film, too. It was all one shot,
1: yeah,
0: right?
1: Yes. Crazy.
0: Yeah. So Tom Cruise's latest movie, this movie stars Tom Cruise. He's an eccentric oil baron who's responsible for this catastrophe that happens. And yeah, he said, you know, not all viewers necessarily share my taste in cinema. And there are people who want more certainty in the storytelling, and that's okay. So, yeah, we kind of expected that.
1: Well, and he went on to say, I think that, it's definitely an uncommon film. It's a provoking film. But he said, that's the role of a film for me. Let's start the conversation, which I think is pretty cool.
0: Me too.
2: Let the conversation begin.
0: Anyway, let's see. The film received a 46 out of 100 score from critics, but a 66 out of 100 from filmgoers, from moviegoers, whatever you want to call it.
1: Yeah.
0: Anyway, I mean, let's see. Lois, oh, gosh.
1: 2 hours and 9 minutes, Donna, if you want to do it.
0: That's not bad.
1: I'll tell you what, for what it's worth, it doesn't have a... So 51% right now on Rotten Tomatoes from the critics. It's got a 71% popcorn meter, which is like the fan review.
0: Okay.
1: So.
0: Not bad.
1: You know.
0: You know what? Sometimes some of these films, like, did you see that movie, the Don't Look Up?
1: I did not. That was the one with Jennifer Lawrence.
0: Yeah, and Leo. It was a lot of stars in that one. And I started it and went, I don't know if this is for me, which is kind of how I feel about watching Pluribus right now, which I tried to get back into yesterday. And I'm like, okay.
1: No, just drop that one.
0: No. I have 5, 6, 7, 8, 9. I have like 4 or 5 episodes left. It's just getting to the good stuff. Like, she's making discoveries now. Like, oh my gosh, I look at what they're doing in this warehouse. Dun, dun, dun.
1: Cool, man.
0: The problem is, it kind of feels like a one.

0: one-man show. Kind of in the way Castaway was like a one-man movie.
1: Mm.
0: It feels a lot like a lot of watching paint dry. Like you're sitting there going, okay, well, it's not a whole lot of talking going on here. There's, I don't know.
1: You need to learn how to cut bait on stuff.
0: I don't know. I'm scared to now. Don't be. I feel like I'm going to miss something really big.
1: Hey, hey. Of all the things to be scared of, friend, it shouldn't be stopping a show mid-season. Okay?
0: Okay.
1: Can we move that out of your fear column?
0: Okay.
1: Okay?
0: Sure.
1: See, a therapist could help you with this kind of stuff. Why do you feel bad about quitting on a show that you know you don't enjoy and you know your time is precious and fleeting?
0: See, that's what I can't handle.
1: Why? You need to answer that question. You need to actually be introspective at some point.
0: I cannot stand when people are like, and how did that make you feel?
1: That's a very important question to ask in life, as if you want to be emotionally well-regulated. In.
0: Yeah, but why don't I just ask myself that?
1: Because you probably won't always. Occasionally, I don't know what your hit piece is on therapist.
0: No. I love therapists. Very, very useful occupation.
1: That is one of the best questions I think a person can ask someone is, how did that make you feel? Because that's when you actually get to the meat of it. That's how that made you feel is what is important to that person.
0: Yeah, why don't you ask me that sometimes when you say mean things? And I'll go, well, it made me feel ashamed and embarrassed in the moment. And like I'm less than.
1: Did you say less than?
0: It
1: sounded
0: that,
1: like you bailed.
0: Yeah. I said mid-word. Less than.
1: So in the same way that you bailed on that word, I think you could bail on pluribus.
2: I think you should stick with it, Donna.
0: Are you watching it?
2: No, but I know I'm going to love it. And
1: why do
2: I
1: mean, you know you're going to love it if you haven't watched it?
2: Because it's from the same guy that did Better Call Saul and Breaking Bad. I love Vince Gilligan.
0: I hated both of those
1: shows. She didn't like these shows. Be a friend to her and tell her she needs to quit.
2: But
1: don't project
2: yourself
1: on her.
2: But I want to eventually talk to her about it. I want to bond with her over the show.
0: You know what?
1: Let me jump in for a moment.
0: Can we stop you?
1: Can I just tell you, I have been down this path before of, oh, please, ma'am, watch something I enjoy so we can be closer. That conversation is not going to go the way that you think it's going to go in your head. You think, wow, she finally... No, sir, hear me. You're thinking we're going to have common ground, something to talk about and share about. She is going to yuck your yum.
2: I don't know.
0: Listen.
1: Quit, Donna, quit. All of our time
0: is
1: precious.
0: Wow, I've never heard you say I should quit. No, I heard Mike in the office say, best show on television. Best show of the year. That's what he said. And I'm like, this guy didn't bring us Severance, though, did he?
2: No.
0: Okay. What else is Gilligan?
2: I think it's
0: us?
2: Just those three shows, Breaking Bad, Better Call Saul, and Pluribus.
0: Okay. That Succession show also. But I watched it. You know what I realized about Breaking Bad? Somebody pointed out to me. They said, you consumed too much of it. Like, you know, when the show was airing, it would come out weekly. So you'd have to wait. Then you can cleanse the palate. I was consuming 4 episodes at a time. And I was like, what is going on? Anyway, I'll stick with it. Thank you, Steve.
1: Did you see how tan Aaron Sorkin's face is?
0: I have not. Like,
1: I saw this
0: right now?
1: Yeah, I saw this the other day because he was on the red carpet for his new movie called The Social Reckoning.
0: I almost wonder if it had something to do with the lighting because Sarah Jessica Parker also looked extremely tan.
1: Okay, maybe. But there is someone
0: look him up.
1: In between
0: Aaron's
1: him that does not look... I get it. The lighting can play tricks. This happened at the end of September and people are just still chattering about it. He just seems to be... almost George Hamilton level tan. Do you think he's just spending time on an island, maybe? Or is this done in the makeup chair?
0: I think he's probably tanning.
1: It's quite a bit, huh? That's a pretty solid tan.
0: Let me see
1: tan.
0: The picture.
1: Okay.
0: Let me see it. I'll describe it
1: Here's
0: to
1: like
0: everybody.
1: Here's a little of him.
0: Dang it.
1: Dang it. It was an ad. And
0: that's what happened to me, too.
1: Look, here you go.
0: Oh, sir.
1: Sir, please.
0: Wow. I mean, he looks good. He's a handsome man.
1: I'm not talking about that.
0: Okay, yes. The internet is just... he's a a bit much. It's we're bordering on tan mom here.
1: Yes, when you, there's an older picture of him. This reminds me of a time when I used to work at a different TV job back at Reels, and I was working on a show called Hollywood Dailies, and I was going to get in makeup, and each time I would come back, I would tell the makeup artist, you know, yeah, I feel like maybe we can try a little more bronzer, because I just didn't like how washed out I felt like my light skin looked.
0: Sure.
1: And I was like, yeah, go a little more the next day. Why don't you try a little more? And then one day I was like, let's just do more than you feel like you'd be comfortable doing. Have you seen Tropic Thunder?
0: Yes. Yeah.
1: I had a Robert Downey Jr. moment where I was like, oh my gosh. Wow, this is my fault. I brought this upon myself and we need to take this off. It was.
0: That's awesome.
1: Yeah, it was not great.
0: Side note.
1: Thank you.
0: Let's get back to Digger. I got an email here from Sonia who says Dawn McLean saw it, liked it, gave it a B+. She doesn't get the hate. Okay. Oh, Phil Jones said, Mike also loved The Sheep Detectives. Move on.
2: Now, I hear that's a fantastic movie.
0: Really?
2: Yes. It's got Hugh Jackman in it.
1: Yeah, great
2: and,
1: reviews, right?
2: Yeah, great reviews. So.
0: And then also, there are some people throwing a flag on the College of Pop Culture Knowledge.
2: Uh-oh.
0: Answer.
2: What do we do?
0: It's not going to change things because Steve already won. Mel Torme wrote the Christmas song. Somebody else had more info.
1: What was the phrasing of the question, though?
2: I said Olivia Dean did a cover of the Christmas song, which was originally performed by this jazz singer.
1: You're safe.
2: I think performed is the key word there.
1: It absolutely is.
0: Okay.
1: Yeah. That's good. That's good sleuthing. Good detective
0: yes.
1: work by the listeners. They're always there. They're always okay. at the computer.
0: They really are.
2: They're always listening.
1: They're always listening, it feels
0: Big
1: like.
0: Big brother, everybody. We got to go.
1: We will not refer to our listeners as Big Brother. We love them and how much they listen.
0: Yeah. Right, love you Donna? Guys.
1: But when we come back.
0: Oh, look at that. Steve always does that when he doesn't have the computer open and he knows I'm looking at emails instead of the show outline.
1: You can now major in social media influencing. The question is, would you want to do this? We were originally going to get to this way earlier in the show. If you're a parent, would you let a kid do this? It's an interesting question. I have thoughts on it.
0: Okay.
1: And they ranked, according to a study, the most neighborly cities in America. Let's see if we make the list when we come back. Donna and
0: right.
1: Steve.
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4: Everywhere she goes, fiber this, fiber that. 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I don't know what that is. Psyllium husk?
7: What?
4: 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Let me tell you about psyllium husk, spelt with a P. You wouldn't
7: that
4: see that coming.
7: Out. Yeah, yeah.
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0: Welcome. It's the Donna and Steve show.
1: Again.
0: What's happening, Stephen?
1: I don't know.
0: What's the matter over there?
1: I feel like life would be a little easier.
0: Okay.
1: Life would be a dream. Da da da da. Right. You don't know.
0: I don't know that.
1: I might not be doing the right melody. I feel like life would be a lot easier if we had easily accessible appetite suppressants. What?
0: It's just such a weird thing to say.
1: What do you mean?
0: What do you mean? What do I mean? That's a weird, random thing to say coming back from a break.
1: Well, there are gummy bears there. I'm trying to eat smart and trim down, and I've been making some good basic choices, really trying to avoid any solid num-nums after 8 p.m. Just a little rule. I can have protein shakes after 8 p.m., but that's it. And trying to eat more predictable meals. Like, mm-hmm. I kind of know the allotment of what I'm going to get. But if I could just cut back the appetites, like when I get cravy, that'd be nice. Is there a natural appetite suppressant that isn't Ozempic?
0: Yes, it's called water.
1: That does help. Because sometimes they say your feeling of hunger is actually a little dehydration in your stomach. Have a glass of water and wait 20 minutes.
0: You know what? Let's open it up. Send us an email.
1: Okay.
0: Donna and Steve show at mytalk1071.com. What do? Some people do green tea to suppress their appetite.
1: I'm kind of looking to pop a pill here for this one.
0: Okay.
1: You said to me during the break, have you tried cocaine, which I thought is dangerous.
0: I was kidding. God,
1: well, how should I know?
0: Nobody's safe around here.
1: Yeah, treat it like you're on a television show the whole time you're here.
0: Okay, fine.
1: That's what would happen if they were ever like, you know what, Don and Steve, we love the show. We want it to be on YouTube. We're fired within the first week.
0: There'd be hot mic situations.
1: Mic, we're gone, and it's probably Donna who's going to be the one to.
0: Yeah, that's fine.
1: Take us down.
0: I can start taking money out of my 401k without penalty.
1: That is a flex. Let me just talk about one thing very quickly.
0: Okay.
1: I just found something on Target called Lemmy Curb Soft Chews, Craving Support Soft Chews, which has Genema leaf and vitamin B12 with clinically studied chromium. Chromium.
0: You could try Dexatrim Max.
1: Is that over the counter?
0: Yeah.
1: Really?
0: Yeah. It's just a.
1: No, that looks like an 80s thing that's going to cause a heart attack.
0: Yeah, it is 80s thing, and it probably will.
1: Okay.
0: But you asked. Listen, all of these things are going to be uppers. What are we doing?
1: Well, wait a minute. I'm not looking for. I don't think GLP-1s are uppers. I don't think people on Ozempic are swinging from the lights.
0: Well, listen, sir. First of all, you are without a doubt pre-diabetic.
1: Hey, ma'am.
0: Without a doubt.
1: You can't say that. That is libel. I'm going to sue you. You can't just say that I'm pre-diabetic. I think someday you'll get gout.
0: That's fair.
1: Huh? Why did she receive it? I'm surprised they have it already.
0: Go see your doctor. Maybe that will, control your blood sugar.
1: No, my LPLs and everything, they see my blood work and they're like, sir, this is so nice. No, they like it. You think you're
0: check
1: the only
0: back
1: person
0: with me in 3 years.
1: Okay, you know what? You know what I'm sick of? Excuse us, everyone.
0: Hi, guys.
1: You got real braggy once when you got good cholesterol readings. Let me just tell you, you're not the only person who got a good cholesterol reading.
0: You know what? It happened again. It flagged me and it said, guess what? This is high. And you know why? Because my good number is so good.
1: So the doctors are flagging you because you're in too good of health.
0: Let me take that back. The lousy number is so low. I don't know. One of the things threw off the equation.
1: When they came in and read it, though, did they say, in actuality, you're doing great? Or did you self-diagnose?
0: I self-diagnosed.
1: Okay. I'm going to say that you're a flagged member of the medical community.
0: No, I went to my portal. And last year when it happened, they were like, oh, this you're fine. This is why.
1: Can I check my cholesterol like right now in
0: my
1: portal?
0: You can.
1: But I'd have to know my password, huh?
0: That's right.
1: Son of a gun. I'll never know.
0: Oh, I'm sure it's like Glenn 103.
1: Just try Big Pappy 01. Big Pappy Love Mommy 11. These all have different meanings for different accounts. So don't hack me, bro. Anyway, pass the gummy bears.
0: No. Yeah, they're right here. Anyway, back to the show. I got a study and I'm on the wrong day. Okay, you can major in social media influencing in college now. And, you know, I don't know how I feel about this. I would like to see how the curriculum is laid out. But there are 33% of Americans who say they would not support their kid if they wanted to go to school for social media influencing. 43% would. 24% has no clue. I mean, why? Your kid should be able to major in whatever he wants, right?
1: Yeah, I guess.
0: But you want to encourage them to do something that's going to be beneficial on the back end.
1: Certainly. And I think that you also might want to take into effect who's paying for the college. Not that like, hey, mom and dad are paying, so you go pre-med.
0: Right.
1: But there might, you might, at least might want to have a conversation. So I wouldn't just dust it off as like, hey, it's their thing. Let them do it. You know, you kind of want to help guide them.
0: I do feel like that could be a two-year course or like a course for a certificate.
1: Hi, guys, go on YouTube today. If you commit 8 hours to YouTube today, you will know 1,000,000% more than you know about doing social media than you knew this morning.
0: That's a good tip.
1: Here's what I would say. The influencing part is a little, I'd stop short of that. If there was a major, let's say business, with a track or an emphasis in social media marketing. Let's add marketing there instead of influencer, because we're not trying to teach you how to be like the next Khloe Kardashian or whatever.
0: Right.
1: The point is how to use social media in an intelligent, smart, creative, entertaining way to impact a business positively. That's something that everybody wants to learn more of.
0: Wow, maybe you should teach it.
1: What's up, class? Welcome back.
0: Don't forget to hit that like button.
1: Say one more crazy unhinged thing about online stuff. Go.
0: I don't know how.
1: All right.
0: Bye.
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0: And let's take a look at your 5 Eyewitness News Twin Cities weather for this hour. It's brought to you by Bradshaw and Bryant, and your forecast for the rest of today. Mostly sunny skies with a high of 79. Partly cloudy skies tonight with a low of 54. Looking ahead to tomorrow for your Wednesday, more mostly sunny skies with a high of 73. And right now, my talk, it's sunny and 68.
1: Hello. Welcome back. Thank you for listening. It is the Tuesday edition of the Donna and Steve Show.
2: Time to play a game we like to play every day. It's called Whose Voice Is It Anyway? We hope that you play along. Let's send it over to producer Stormer for today's clue.
0: For today's clue, for today's voice, I am looking for the voice of this Oscar-winning actor who, for a brief time very early in his career, went by the first name Leaf. Now, Steve, you have a 53-43 lead over Donna, so Miss Valentine, if you don't mind, please start the bidding for us today.
1: You did say Oscar-winning actor, right?
0: Oscar-winning.
1: Okay, I can name that voice in, I could do it in 9 seconds, of course.
2: I can do it in 8.
1: Yeah?
2: Yeah.
1: Okay, I can do it in 7.
2: I can do it in 3.
1: Son of a biscuit.
2: I'm not here to waste anybody's time. We all got a lot to get done today.
1: Okay, go ahead, name that voice.
0: All right, Steve, you got 3 seconds to name this voice.
3: I don't know if you know this film, but he normally takes like the
2: got
3: mundane.
2: It. Got it,
1: no, don't say it. I'm going to write it down.
2: Okay.
1: Okay. No, wait, is this person an Oscar winner?
0: Mm-hmm.
1: Okay.
2: All right. I would say the initials are JP for this one.
0: You are correct about that, sir.
2: And I would like to say that the final answer is Joaquin Phoenix.
0: All right. Final answer. You are locking in Joaquin Phoenix. Here is the voice again.
3: I don't know if you know this film, but he normally takes like the mundane.
0: And is that the voice of Joaquin Phoenix? Yes, it is. Good job, Steve. You're going to be our winner today in this edition of Whose Voice Is It Anyway?
2: No, I think Donna may have written down a different name.
1: Hear me out, okay?
0: Okay.
1: And then we'll go back and listen. I thought that was the voice of Jonah Hill.
2: Okay, a little rasp.
1: Can you hear it?
2: Yeah, yeah, yeah. There's a rasp.
0: Let's play the voice again. Yeah.
3: A phone call with your mom, and he makes it into a nightmare.
4: Yeah.
3: And then with this, he was like,
0: I hear
3: I'll take this like collective nightmare, which was like the summer of 2020.
1: Yeah. Just a hint.
2: Yeah, just a little. Yeah, yeah. They share like, if they were colognes, they have similar bass notes.
1: Yeah, got it.
2: Whatever.
1: Probably vanilla.
0: Hey, speaking of cologne really quick, so the headphones I'm wearing right now, Steve, you actually wore these headphones when we announced Project Down and Dirty.
2: Oh, nice.
0: I can still smell the cologne that you were wearing that day on my headphones.
2: No way.
0: No way.
2: That's kind of cool.
0: It smells really good, but like every time I put them on, I get a little whiff of them. You only wore them for like 5 minutes, though. That was the crazy thing.
2: Yeah, I didn't have them on a long time. No. I do spray up near there, though, in case my wife wants to burrow. Right?
1: Burrow?
2: Burrow. Mm. Like root around?
1: Sure.
2: Up in my ear region?
1: Okay. All right.
2: Do you have a cologne?
0: I don't. I really should. It's really not a thing I've explored too many options with.
2: Oh, man.
0: I'll take one, though.
2: Okay.
0: Yeah. You got a brand you'd recommend for somebody just getting into it? Or
2: Yeah, there's. We'd have to have a conversation. You know, what kind of scents do you like? You like a darker, heavy, like a fall, winter scent? You like something lighter, more citrusy?
0: I have no idea.
2: Do you want it to smell good right away? Is that more important? Or do you want it to last longer so that 8 or 10 hours later, you're like, wow, I just got another whiff of that?
0: I did not realize there were this many questions in determining the right cologne for people.
2: Oh, yeah. No, it's a full thing. It's very exciting, though, finding your first scent.
0: Do you still want to be a cologne salesman at the airport during Project Down and Dirty?
2: 100 gazillion percent. And also in my new closet, shout out, you hear my commercials for Twin Cities Closet Company, I have a cologne
1: shelf. That's nice.
2: You know, Donna, I wish you would have talked to me a little bit more about my closet and asked me some things about it.
1: How do you like your new closet?
2: I've asked you a lot about your bath, a lot.
1: Okay. So
2: I'm sorry, but sometimes I feel like you don't reach back out and get curious about my life.
1: It looks very, very lovely.
2: It is very,
1: very
2: lovely.
1: I'm so happy for you.
2: Thank you. What's your first question?
1: How do you like it?
2: Really much.
1: Okay. What's the best part of having a
2: Thanks
1: new closet?
2: Thanks for asking. The stowaway hampers.
1: Okay, yeah, that's fun.
2: Guys, I had hampers that were out in my closet, and they were just like out, and they would overflow, and it was terrible. What had happened to that closet is just a shame. And then Liz, my designer from Twin Cities Closet Company, said, what if we hid the hampers behind these pull-out drawers, and there are four individual ones, and once one gets full, you're just like, boop, you're coming with me. Darks, nice. Lights, dry cleaning, you know, towels. You
1: Love
2: can
1: that.
2: Categorize it however you want. Thanks for asking, dude. It's really cool to see you just take the initiative to want to get to know me more.
1: You're welcome. I've got some sad news.
2: Oh, man.
1: In case you haven't heard. Okay, so I thought this was someone different, okay? So one of the actors who played Bo Brady on Days of Our Lives passed away. He had what appears to be a cardiac episode. Paramedics were called, and he ended up passing away. This actor is Robert Kelker Kelly. And he was 62 years old.
2: Not to be confused with Peter Reckell Peter Reckell, who originally debuted as the role in 1983. And then he went on to play it for a while. And then Robert Kelker Kelly, who just passed, he took on the role of Bo from 1992 to 95.
1: Got it.
2: And then Peter Reckell came back and took over the role again until the mid-2000s.
1: So I think there was a little bit of confusion also. Like, I saw a post saying that Peter Reckell had passed away, and that is incorrect. It's Robert Kelker Kelly, and he was in, in St. Pete. And the St. Peter's Police Department said they responded for a report of an unconscious male who was not breathing. He had reportedly complained of chest pain shortly before becoming unresponsive. And then those circumstances appeared to be, consistent with, the event that happened. He began his acting career playing Sam Fowler on Another World in 1987. And then, like Steve mentioned, in 1992, he joined Days of Our Lives.
2: That was right around the time that he exited the show in 95. I remember my mom trying to explain to me, like, okay, so this is now the original Bo Brady who is back. You know, this is mom trying to catch an 11 or 12-year-old up on the goings-on of the soap opera.
1: Right.
2: But yes, well, RIP to Robert Kelker Kelly, who played Bo Brady from 1992 to 95 on Days of Our Lives, passed away at the age of 62.
1: Very sad.
2: I have a study, decidedly different tone.
1: Yes, let's do that.
2: A study that we did not get to earlier, and it is the most neighborly cities in America.
1: Okay.
2: You claim to live in America, right, Donna?
1: I do indeed.
2: Favorite thing about America?
1: Freedom.
2: There you go.
1: Thank you.
2: That's good. There's a new study that produced a list of the most neighborly cities in America, and the top cities are San Francisco, Boise, and Provo, Utah.
1: Oh.
2: So here's what they did. They looked at things like data on community safety, volunteering, voter turnout, population growth, local sharing and helping, and charitable giving. Do I think that that's the best criteria for neighborly? Probably not.
1: Right.
2: I might remove population growth.
1: Sure.
2: Starting to feel just a little crowded.
1: Yeah, does that guarantee that those people are friendly?
2: Yeah, not necessarily.
1: Yeah.
2: But they had some good solid criteria there. So here's what they did. They looked at the top five most neighborly large cities. That's where San Francisco came in at the top. Then medium cities, that's where Boise came in at the top. And then they looked at small cities, and that's where Provo, Utah came in. And by the way, Provo, Utah, when they took everything into account, came out as the overall combined most neighborly city in America.
1: Love it.
2: By the way, Ogden, Utah, and Salt Lake City, Utah, were number 2 and 3 in that small city neighborly survey. Utah. Huh.
1: Wow. How Never been. It looks like it's beautiful.
2: It is so pretty. When you drive through it, it's pretty, and occasionally it gets creepy. So the pretty is when you're driving on a highway and there are red rocks on the right and left of you, and seemingly no civilization. The creepy is when you see the sign that says next gas station 100 miles.
1: No.
2: And you're like, all right, I got to make sure I am fueled up here, because you could imagine the beginning of a movie or an episode of Dateline.
1: Well, what if you like broke down?
2: That's a bad place to break down.
1: Yeah. Wow.
2: Yeah, man.
1: Okay, man.
2: Do you want, I can set, you should go to Utah.
1: You know, I'm thinking about taking a road trip by myself and my dog. I got to go somewhere that's dog friendly.
2: I'm sorry.
1: The dog part?
2: I don't think that that's going to be great for you.
1: Why?
2: I think it might turn into a little bit more of a chore. If there are dogs, I think you're going to end up in a lot of, I don't know, maybe like, what do they call those? Like little campsites, stuff like that.
1: Yeah, yeah.
2: I don't think that's where you would want to be for your own sense of security on this trip. So those locations, based on the fact that you're alone and you have to attend to the dog, and the dog gets up in the middle of the night, and now you got to take him out and about, you're in the middle of an abandoned campsite.
1: Yeah, the dog doesn't go out in the middle of the night.
2: On a road trip, he might be out of sorts.
1: She's a girl.
2: Okay. Well, listen, I think dogs are boys and cats are girls. And if you want to cancel me, honest to God, it'd just be one less thing on my schedule. I think I'm ready.
1: Okay.
2: To be canceled.
1: All right, you're canceled.
2: Thank you.
1: Bye-bye.
2: No, I don't think you should do that. I'm just shooting you straight. I once told my, I said I wanted to rent an RV and go on a road trip. And I was like, this is going to be great. And then my sister was like, this is not, this is a really great idea. In practice, it's going to be a lot more difficult than you think.
1: I'm just talking about a quick little weekend. Like, I could ask Dawn if I could borrow her cabin.
2: No, I thought you meant you were going to like Utah.
1: No, I'm not going to Utah.
2: That's what I'm thinking about, is you in Utah.
1: No, I'm thinking about taking a little weekend road trip nearby.
2: Oh, like, yeah, okay. If you're going up to your old cabin, then fine. But that's what you used to do.
1: Yeah, I'm thinking about just like, you know, going to another state for a couple nights.
2: Okay.
1: All right, thank you.
2: That's a good idea. You should do that.
1: Okay, Steve.
2: Also, last thing, and I'm not even going to unpack it.
1: Okay.
2: I have a buddy of mine who, like, we kind of, like, knew each other through someone, through Irv, through my manager,
1: Irv. Oh, okay, sure.
2: And we've, like, sort of developed this, like, Instagram relationship, and then he wrote a book, and I read the book, and we started just chatting, sending each other voice memos, and then a couple video messages. Now we've hopped on the phone a couple of times. A lot of shared interest. You know, there's a lot of, like, natural crossover there. At any rate, we were chatting yesterday, and he was like, dude, seriously.
1: You called him, right?
2: No, we said. I mean, we set up a call.
1: Okay.
2: We set up a call.
1: Okay.
2: It wasn't an out of the blue.
1: Steve
2: call.
1: He likes to cold call me, and I answer the phone, and I'm like, "What could you possibly want right now?"
2: Which isn't the warmest reception. Literally yesterday, I believe it was this. Steve, what? And I said, "You know what? I'm going to be gone someday, and they're going to play back the recording of all the times of you, Steve. What? Huh? Why are you calling me right now?" And then occasionally, hello.
1: Okay, I hijacked your story.
2: Anyway, he invited my wife and I out. He said, you guys should come out to California. Spend a weekend.
1: Yeah, you should.
2: And then he was like, and if your wife can't make it, you come out. I got buddies that I like.
1: Yeah, like that'll happen.
2: And then, but I was like, oh my gosh, really nice offer. Really cool guy. And I could see my manager. It could be a great trip.
1: Oh, yeah, yeah.
2: But then I thought, that's an adult sleepover.
1: Yeah. Well, just tell him you'll get a hotel. Like, hey, thanks. I just, you know, I'm going to have my own space and do my own thing. It has nothing to do with you. Just say you fart a lot.
2: Okay.
1: He'll be like, oh, yeah, yeah. I totally understand. Totally understand. Okay, you stay at your own place.
2: We'll be right back. It's Donna and Steve.
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0: Hey, it is the final stretch of the Donna and Steve show.
1: Hi, everybody. Welcome in.
0: Yes. Yeah.
1: Still blessed to be stressed. Hey, I have got a really great hack for you that I never thought of before, and it might be the solution to an irritating problem I had. This starts with our friend, Patrick, the laundry evangelist, who we love. And I just saw a social media post of his where he was talking about how to clean the glass on your front door before people come over. And he was like, yes, when you're having people over for a party, just spray this on there, wipe it down, and then suddenly the glass on your front door is going to be crystal clear. And then someone in the comments said, would this work on a car windshield? Specifically, have you dealt with the inside of a car windshield being kind of foggy and just gets gunky? And you're like, what's going on? How is this even getting like messed up and smudgy right now? I don't ever touch the inside of my windshield. How is this happening?
0: Yes.
1: The thing that can work on both, I do believe, and this starts with Patrick, the laundry evangelist. Go follow him on social. And it ends with independent verification from ChatGPT for the car windshield. Rubbing alcohol. Get rubbing alcohol, put it into a spray bottle, spray that there, and then maybe get like a nice microfiber cloth or something like that, and then you wipe it down. For the inside of the car windshield.
0: Okay. This is good because I just did mine.
1: And it didn't really work.
0: It's not great. I used windshield wiper fluid.
1: Okay. Yeah. That's a reasonable thing to do. They say, especially that hazy, greasy film on the inside of your windshield, that film often comes from interior plastics and vinyls that release compounds and then fingerprints. For some of you, there could be like smoke or vape residue. There's all sorts of stuff, but just normal grime that gets there. So they say mix about 50-50 rubbing alcohol and distilled water in a spray bottle.
0: Okay.
1: Standard 70% isopropyl alcohol works, however you say that.
0: Okay, 50-50 rubbing alcohol and distilled water.
1: That's right. And then I get a clean microfiber towel. Man, I'm going to use that. I've always wanted a great solution for the inside of a windshield. And when my windshield is sparkling clean, I just feel so good.
0: Do you think that can work on other windows in
1: without
0: your house?
1: Without a doubt. Yes, without a doubt.
0: Because I have a lot of glass in my house. And as soon as you walk in, it's the first thing you will notice a smudge on. Like if you go to look in a certain direction, you'll be like, oh, wow, she's got smudges all over that glass.
1: Yeah, no, that was where the laundry evangelist started, was a front door with glass panes in it. So, yes, but it seems to really work through stubborn film pretty well. They do say keep that rubbing alcohol off of the dashboard, leather, vinyl, window tint, and other interior trim as much as possible because it can discolor or dry some materials. But what I would do, I would spray the microfiber towel with it and then put it on to be a little extra safe.
0: Okay, yeah, good call. I like it.
1: All right.
0: I'm going to try it. Everybody got that? 50-50, rubbing alcohol, distilled water.
1: Thank you.
0: In a spray bottle. Good night. Woo! And don't spray it in your hair like I do.
1: That was vinegar, Donna, and that can happen to anyone who is struggling.
0: Thank you.
1: Not just you.
0: Okay.
1: Thank you, Donna.
0: Thank you, Steve.
1: Let me see what else we got. We have so many things that we didn't get to
0: so
1: today.
0: So many things.
1: We'll just do this here. Excuse me, everyone.
0: Okay. All right.
1: You know what? I talked about this before. I'll mention it now. Sales of hybrid cars are back up again. And I wonder, does this mean like electric vehicles were dipping? You know, electric vehicles were all the rage. Everybody's getting an electric vehicle. You need an electric vehicle. It's a smart way of the future. And then they sort of dipped. Some of the rebates went away that had been offered.
0: Okay.
1: And so sales of some of these electric automobiles dipped. However, hybrids recently experienced a surge because gas prices are, I'm not sure if you've been following, high.
0: So high.
1: And so people are going back to the hybrid route. And when they're buying new cars, they're saying, is there a hybrid option? Because if you can split the difference there and not spend quite so much or stop at the gas tank quite as often as you do, it's kind of nice. How often do you stop to fill up?
0: Twice a week.
1: Donna.
0: Yeah.
1: It's a lot of money, man.
0: I know. But what am I going to do? I got to come to work every day.
1: You got to keep moving.
0: It's 40, let's see, that's 40 miles just for work. A week, that's 200 miles a week.
1: Mm-hmm.
0: Just coming to work, that doesn't count running errands on Saturday and Sunday. Yeah, that's a sitch.
1: It's a sitch. So maybe go hybrid. A lot of people are going hybrid.
0: I know, but then you got to, you know, put all that money up front.
1: There is an element of that. Yes, you pay a surcharge at the beginning, and then they have like a break-even point that I think generally comes like around 5 years after ownership.
0: Really?
1: Something like that.
0: Wait, 5 years after ownership? Like, what do you mean? 5 years after you drive off the lot, or 5 years after you officially paid off the vehicle?
1: The lot.
0: Oh, that's not bad.
1: Yeah.
0: Okay. Because it's not really ownership, right? You're sharing the...
1: Yeah, it's sort of implied. I didn't mean like if you choose the 8-year financing or the 24-month payoff. You know, I just felt it was sort of...
0: Understood.
1: A little bit.
0: Well, it wasn't.
1: Not by you. I know that. I'm that much I know now. And I support you. And I think it's a great question in hindsight. Not something that should have been obvious. Thank you for being here.
0: Thank you.
1: Also, I talked to a guy yesterday who, while he was on the call, was in a self-driving Tesla.
0: Cool.
1: The only reason I mention that is because I saw an Instagram post a few days ago from a guy who said, I have a PSA for every driver out there. And he said, just to get this out of the way, he said, you might love or you might loathe Elon Musk. Mm-hmm. Set that aside for a moment. The self-driving Tesla, and he went into this pitch, he was like, everybody needs this. And he talked about how, and he showed you, he was like, all right, I'm going to say here, hey, drive me to 222 Huntington Drive in Boise. And then his car started backing out of the parking spot. You see the steering wheel moving a ton. And he had been experimenting with it and said, not only does this give him his time back, right? He's not actually operating the vehicle. It's in full robo-taxi mode at that point, fully mm-hmm. automated driving. So he can be on calls, responding to emails.
0: Yeah, but, you know what I'd be doing? I'd be staring out the window going, oh, my God, is it? It's getting too close to that car. Oh, my gosh, is he going to stop? The light changed.
1: Sir, please.
0: Yeah.
1: Well, and he brings that up a little bit, but he talked about the overall data that we have on the safety in those, because we don't think that when we look down at our phone and try to answer a text really quick, like, oh my gosh, am I going too wide? Because our eyes are off the road. And he was trying to talk about the overall safety value that, you know, in 5 or 10 years from now, these self-driving vehicles should be everywhere. And in theory, fatalities in car crashes should be down significantly.
0: Okay. Interesting.
1: I would get one, and I'd like to test it out.
0: I think it would be really fun, kind of like you had ChatGPT talking to another bot, trying to negotiate a refund for you online.
1: Yes.
0: It would be kind of fun to see, like, I'm in one of these cars, you're in one of these cars. What do they call them? Like Waymos or
1: Waymos.
0: Okay. That was close.
1: All right.
0: A few letters off. I'm going one way, you're going the other way, to see how they, I don't know, just react to someone in an unmanned car. An unmanned car in an unmanned car.
1: Yes.
0: I would like to see that.
1: Okay. No, that was cool.
0: I'm just saying, instead of just being among all the drivers.
1: If it was just two robo-taxis.
0: Yeah, or maybe a bunch of them.
1: Okay. Yeah. Yeah.
0: I'd love that. I wonder how expensive it is.
1: I think, first of all, you'll probably be able to look that video up on YouTube. Okay. And second of all, it felt like I'm just glad that you know what? This is good.
0: I'm Listen, say what? How much do you think that costs?
1: The self-driving Tesla?
0: Yeah.
1: I bet you could get into one. I'm going to guess $45,000. I'm going to guess lower than you think.
0: Wait, I'm not buying the car. I just want a ride.
1: Oh, so not the Tesla, but just like owning a Tesla, just a straight up Waymo ride?
0: Yes.
1: I don't know, Donna, like, maybe, I don't know, $50, depending on where you're going.
0: Do you think it's more expensive than just a regular
1: Not
0: Uber?
1: Necessarily.
0: Okay.
1: I don't know.
0: We should try and get one. What are we doing? We need content.
1: Fetch a Waymo?
0: Yeah.
1: On the way home today? Get a Waymo?
0: Yeah, maybe.
1: I don't think they have Waymos here.
0: All right.
1: Thanks to all the regulation. I don't know. I don't know if that's true. I don't even know
0: I'll
1: what that means
0: up.
1: Most
0: I'll
1: of the time.
0: Up.
2: We've got Waymos.
1: We got
0: All
1: Waymos?
0: Right, we got Waymos. Let's take a Waymo somewhere.
1: Oh, yeah.
0: All right. We'll get back to you guys.
1: We love you guys.
0: Have a good day.
3: Where talk is fun.
4: Why would I want to stop? It brings me joy and happiness.
3: My talk. Everything entertainment.
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11: And would you tell me all the news?
12: Well, at least for 1 week, America finally chose differently when it came to the nation's most consumed song, because Ella Langley's Choosin' Texas is taking a breather from its record-breaking run atop the Billboard Hot 100 to make room for Taylor Swift's Patient Zero, which claims the number one spot in its first week out. Swift released four other new tracks along with her encore of Life of a Showgirl, and of course, all of them are also on the Billboard Hot 100 as of right now. In some other news, the Television Academy made it official on Tuesday morning. The Emmys are moving to Amazon Prime Video. The streamer has struck a six-year deal with the organization to take over the primetime Emmys telecast effective next year. The terms of the deal weren't revealed, but Prime Video is believed to be paying a license fee of around $15 million for global rights to the Emmys beginning next September. And finally, the lineup has been announced for CMA Presents I Will Always Love You, a celebration of Dolly Parton. The special will air live on ABC and Disney Plus October 21st. And here's the list of performers that are going to be participating in this event. Parton, the special will air live on ABC and Disney Plus October 21st. And here's the list of performers that are going to be participating in this event. Ella Langley, Lainey Wilson, Reba McEntire, Carrie Underwood,

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4: The Adventures of Bradley and Dawn.
5: Welcome to the second day of the work week.
6: Oh my God, it's only the day of two?
5: The day of two. It seems like
6: feels
5: the day
6: like
5: of
6: Wednesday.
5: Four or something like that. Welcome to The Adventures of Bradley and Dawn. I already said that. This
6: it
5: morning,
6: bears repeating.
5: I went to the grocery store this morning.
6: I went to the grocery store.
5: And
6: you do that on a regular? You weren't doing your delives?
5: No. This was just for personal reasons. I was going to get a donut, but then I was like, wait a minute. I'm going to get one of these little cranberry flaxseed rolls instead.
6: Okay.
5: And then I was
6: Sounds good.
5: And I'll get a little sourdough roll too.
6: Yummy.
5: Just because.
6: Little bread snack.
5: Mm-hmm.
6: I love it.
5: Yes. So I was so concerned since, you know, I can't make a decision to save my life. I looked at all the donuts and then, so it took me a while. So I got my, and I think I was just lost in thought.
6: Okay.
5: Okay. So I, you know, get my two little rolls, put them in a bag, and I'm thinking, I can't wait to eat these rolls in the car on the way to work. Okay. So as I'm halfway to work, enjoying this delicious roll, I think, I don't remember paying for these.
6: What?
5: I don't remember
6: paying for
5: these.
6: Sometimes you forget
5: these.
6: Stuff. Like sometimes I get to a place and I'm like, I don't remember driving here. But
5: you did. Yeah, no. Because I purposely brought my purse in to pay. You know, a lot of times I just, or use my phone.
6: Yeah.
5: I'm like, I don't know why I have my purse, but I did. And so then I'm like, I didn't go through the process of checking these out. I know for sure I didn't talk to a human
6: being. You literally walked out of the store without paying.
5: I stole two rolls today. And I have to now go back to Jerry's.
6: What did you do?
5: I was just
6: How did you do? What were you thinking?
5: Lost in thought.
6: So clearly you were preoccupied. What was in your brain? You must have been having a really important conversation with yourself.
5: No, I was just
6: because you literally walked into the bakery, took two items, and walked right out.
5: Past the fruit, past all the Starbucks, past the...
6: And nobody stopped you.
5: No.
6: Guaranteed they clocked you on security, and they're like, we are not going after that lady for two rolls.
5: Oh, God.
6: But your name is on... Your face is on a...
5: Do you think so?
6: Of course.
5: I mean, I'm going back today to pay for the rolls.
6: Well, yeah.
5: I wasn't going to. So do you think
6: I can't believe they just let you. You just walked out. When did you realize?
5: I had already eaten half of the cranberry flaxseed.
6: How did it occur to you that perhaps you'd walked out without paying? I would have immediately turned around because I don't know. I would be like sweating right now.
5: I was on 94 on the way to work.
6: I would have called me. A.K.A. you, and said, I'm not coming in until I right this criminal justice wrong.
5: Well, I already thought I was going to be a little bit later than I'd like to be because I stopped to get the donut that turned into a
6: roll.
5: So
6: you're just like, I'll take care of it later. There might be police on their way.
5: I was 20 minutes in to my drive.
6: Oh, God.
5: Do you think that they're coming?
6: Yeah, they're coming for
5: you.
6: They might bust in during the show.
5: I'm going to go back.
6: It's not
5: Jerry's
6: a police officer
5: tonight.
6: Stripper. It's an actual police officer, sir, that's taking you. No, I'm sure it's like if you walk away with under like, you know, because what did that cost?
5: But do you think that, okay, so the rolls were, I think, $1.69 each.
6: Yeah.
5: Okay, so
6: Under $5 worth of food in this economy, that was a good...
5: Well, clearly they could see on my face that I wasn't, like, being suspicious
6: They don't
5: or
6: know.
5: Anything.
6: I mean, think about how many confident criminals just go walk in, how many, you know, kind ladies walk in the store and just like, do, and then just walk right out with a... Because that's what they always tell you when, you know, like, walk in like you're... You know,
5: who's giving you tips on shoplifting? Like,
6: no,
5: where
6: I'm just
5: they?
6: I'm just saying that, you know, they always tell you that you got to walk in with confidence and then you just walk right out.
5: So I plan on going back tonight, but I'm not going to talk to a person. I'm just going to ring up the two purchases and then leave.
6: Stormer, she was telling me this earlier and I was like, I kind of feel like you just need to say,

0: hi, I know this is weird, but I completely forgot to pay this morning, and so here's my money. Like, go up to the coupon counter or whatever. Because I'm afraid that you're on their system, and now every time you walk in that door, they've got high alert, because roll ladies.
1: I'm a shoplifter.
0: I mean, I don't think they think you're a serial shoplifter.
2: But do you think that someone actually saw me?
0: Actually, you are a grain shoplifter. Huh?
2: Do you think that they actually saw me?
0: Of course.
2: What do you mean, of course?
0: I mean, having worked in a retail environment like that, they're secure. I mean, they have nothing better to do.
2: They're just watching.
0: They're, what do they call it? Asset protection department.
2: Yeah.
0: I mean, who knows? But I would imagine it's possible. Or maybe you just fell through the cracks. But either way, I'm talking about my conscience. I would have to just go, I did something terrible.
2: Oh, you want to, yeah, I should you do talk you, to a person.
0: But I would feel like I just would sleep better at night, not thinking that everyone at Jerry's thinks I'm the roll lady.
2: I'm going to have to talk to someone then.
0: You
2: maybe
0: don't have to.
2: I should
0: to,
2: just ask for asset protection.
0: Stormer, what do you think?
3: Well, let me ask you this, Dawn. Do you go to this grocery store fairly often?
2: No, it's not my first choice.
0: So just never go back.
2: Never go back to Jerry's. I love Jerry's.
0: Well, that's why I think you should just...
2: Yeah, I got to talk to somebody.
3: I would do that if you
0: want... Do you think she should talk to someone, or like she suggested she was just going to go in and beep, boop, bop, boop, beep?
2: Just at the self-checkout.
3: I think if you... Yeah, if you want to maintain a relationship with this grocery store, if you don't want to be banned, if you want to be welcomed back and have no issues, I would just go talk to a customer service representative and explain the situation. I'm sure it happens all the time.
0: Oh, of course it does. I mean, I can't tell you how many times I've walked out. I remember...
2: Oh, here we go.
0: When I used to go to Cub... I would walk out and I'd get to the parking lot and I had forgotten to pay for my like 12 pack of sodies because, you know, they're on the bottom thing.
2: Yeah. And you didn't scan them.
0: Yeah. And our good friend Ross, he was talking about he used to walk out with something in his in the cup holder because he would forget.
2: Oh, and the apples.
0: Yeah.
2: So,
0: well, that that was
2: Ross
0: a whole...
2: admitted that he didn't know he was stealing, but he would get like 5 apples all the time, and then just when he'd ring it up, it said it would say like how many, like it would list like would
0: no,
2: ask
0: it's
2: him
0: just
2: a question, and
0: it
2: he's
0: would
2: supposed
0: just,
2: to weigh it.
0: The, it would say no, it like so. Yeah, you had to put it on the scale, but then it would say how many, or you didn't have to put it on the scale, but they sometimes would ask you how many of a thing, and instead of putting in how many, he thought he was putting in how many pounds versus how many actual apples.
2: Oh, right. So he, for 6 months, he had stolen, like, a lot of apples. So he went back and he was, like, checking out because he realized it because he watched someone else, another lady, like literally enter five.
0: But that stuff happens all the time. I don't think they're going to, like, throw you to the floor the next time you walk
2: well,
0: through Jerry's.
2: You just said about 4 minutes ago, you were scaring me thinking I was
0: well,
2: on there.
0: Because that's my brain. My brain, I think I am now, you know.
2: Like when you go to the antique store, or the flea market, and they have photos up along the wall that says these people are criminals. And they're,
0: or like
2: they've
0: the
2: stolen.
0: Checks.
2: Yep. And they just print them because they have them on camera. And they're like, look at this lady.
0: But
2: and
0: I don't know, with
2: them.
0: AI and stuff, they might be like... doing a whole profile on you now.
2: Do you think that they have
0: all
2: cameras
0: metro
2: in the
0: area
2: parking lot
0: grocery and... stores now have an alert?
2: No, about me.
0: Like every time you walk in, the facial recognition software just goes beep, beep, beep. Follow her.
2: Oh my gosh.
0: Which is funny because you are literally in grocery stores all over town all
2: Ew,
0: the time
2: right.
0: because of your ship shopping.
2: Yeah.
0: I think you're fine, obviously, but I, you know.
2: I'm gonna talk to somebody because I don't want to be flagged.
0: I mostly want you to do that because I want to hear what they say.
2: Okay.
0: Because they're going to be like, you know, no one would ever do this. Like most people would probably just be like, you know, oh, I feel terrible. And then they just never go back or anything.
2: Oh.
0: So I think the fact that you're making the effort, that'll make them feel good.
2: Oh, man.
0: And keep you from, you know,
2: having a
0: record.
2: Guilty conscience.
0: Well, do you have a guilty conscience, though? Like, would it bother you if you didn't?
2: Yes. Because
0: some people don't.
2: No.
0: I'm just the person, like, when I walk through a store of nice things, I am always holding my hands like this.
2: Like, I'm not taking anything.
0: Yeah. I'm not touching anything. I'm not pocketing anything.
2: I was in Dollar Tree 2 days ago, and I needed to find change in my purse. So I was like, I stood in the middle of the aisle, like by the checkouts so that I could dig through my purse openly so they don't think I'm down an aisle shoving stuff in my purse.
0: I told you I almost got arrested for shoplifting because they saw me put my phone in my duffel bag and thought I was putting merchandise in it once at the Target. And so it just confirmed all of the terrible fears that I've had over the years that I'm going to be locked away for petty pilfering.
2: Man. At the little Target in Woodbury, I do know I'm nosy, and so I read people's name tags, and I say, hey, Nathan, or whatever.
0: Okay.
2: The asset protection guy that's in the yellow vest.
0: Well, also,
2: a different store, but...
0: But what?
2: So, he's out in the open.
0: Yeah, but there's always secret... So, I used to go to Target so much... That I could tell you who the undercover security people were walking through the store because you just see them. And I'm like, well, that guy has been looking at the underwear now for the last 2 weeks. I think maybe he works here.
2: Oh, gosh. Yeah. Okay. Yeah. When I worked at Gordman's, which is sort of like a Marshall's type place.
0: Yeah.
2: There were people, security people. But then our job is just like... We're in the section.
0: What would you have done if they had started running at you when you were on your way out the door? Because you weren't even aware that
2: then the role becomes a weapon.
0: Yeah.
2: And I'm throwing it them and go, take it back!
0: You are not throwing anything at them. But you would have been like, what are you doing? Because it didn't even occur to you.
2: What? Yeah.
0: I can't believe you were just walking out. Sunshine, were you thinking, oh,
2: I was thinking, oh my gosh, this is such a nice day. I hope it doesn't get any hotter than this, which I think it is.
0: Did you have to walk through the exit door, like by all the registers?
2: When you go in, it's like you're walking right into the produce, and over to the right is like the hot food bar, and then you walk through the produce back to the, it's just a straight shot. Over to the left past Starbucks is all the registers and the food.
0: Okay.
2: The rest of the food. So it's kind of like a separate. And then I just went right back out that door.
0: Wow. How many times do you think you've done that and didn't?
2: Zero. Well, one with today.
0: You don't think you've ever done it before?
2: I don't think so. Because I don't go in there and do this.
0: Yeah.
2: It was just like a.
0: This is so random.
2: I know.
0: Is it because it was a place you don't go that much, I wonder? I'm just trying to figure out what. Triggered.
2: Oh, yeah. I mean, you know, I'm always thinking about something.
0: That's true.
2: It's not ever blank up in here. I'm daydreaming. Who knows what I was thinking about? What?
0: From your lips to God's ears, man. You know what? I'm glad you figured it out, though, before it was too late.
2: Well, it could be too late.
0: I look forward to a full report from Jerry.
2: They're going to be like,
0: if I get a call, I can't come into work tomorrow.
2: Hey.
0: Can you get me bailed out? Because I think MC might not be able to bail you out tonight if something goes wrong. So just let me know.
2: Okay.
0: I think you'll be fine. And I'm sure Jerry's will thank you.
2: Okay.
0: Maybe they'll give you another free roll.
2: Maybe I'll call them.
0: What are you going to do?
2: Call them during the commercial break and go, hey, listen, I accidentally walked out with two rolls.
0: Sure. See what they say.
2: Yeah.
0: Okay. All right. When we come back on The Adventures of Bradley and Dawn, we have juicy bits of gossip with the names left out. Blinded by the item when we return right here on My Talk.
1: Morning, sunshine. I've got the name of fictional football teams, and you tell me the name of the movie or TV show where they come from. The Ridgemont Wolves.
4: Oh, that's not a football team.
1: Yes, it is.
2: Yes, it is.
4: That's a whole topic. 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
1: The Denver Monarchs.
4: South Park, final answer.
1: No, it is Dynasty.
4: Dynasty never had a female basketball team?
5: Okay, because, Jason, we're doing football. Jason, how are you going to get through this? You're not even clear on what the topic is. No matter how many times we've told you.
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0: I'm Bradley Trainer,
2: and I'm Don McClain, and this is Blinded by the Item.
0: Blind items are celebrity gossip with the names left out.
2: Together, we'll play detective to figure out what the item is telling us about our favorite celebrity. Welcome to Blinded by the Item, juicy bits of gossip with the names left out. It's a game we play right here on this channel, whether you're listening to it in podcast form or watching it on YouTube or listening on My Talk. It's a game we play, and Mike gives us clues. We try to figure out which celebrity he's talking about.
17: It's fun. You guys want to play?
2: Yeah, let's play.
0: Obviously.
17: Okay, let's do it. Let's do a little Blinded by the Item here today. Let's begin with this first one. Even with concert goers sharing empty arenas and tickets for dirt cheap, this B-plus list Southeast musician couldn't care less. She knows she's locked in a spot as the opener of the disgraced producer's comeback tour. Whoa. And he keeps her lifestyle to what she's accustomed to.
2: Ooh.
17: Even though the concert goers are sharing empty arenas and tickets for dirt cheap, this B-plus list Southeast musician couldn't care less. She knows that she's already locked in a spot as an opener for the disgraced producer's comeback tour, and he is also keeping her living the lifestyle she's accustomed to.
2: Is it Diddy?
17: That's the second half.
2: Okay.
0: Yeah. That seems like the low-hanging fruit.
17: Yep.
0: But you said southeast.
17: Uh-huh.
0: Is it Alabama Barker?
17: It is not Alabama Barker.
0: But is it like, that's
17: a
0: hint?
17: A little more south and a little more east.
0: Georgia.
2: Atlanta.
17: A little further. Nope.
2: Florida.
17: There you go.
0: Tallahassee.
17: You're closer.
0: It's Fort Myers.
2: Is her name named after that? Or she's from there? Oh.
17: Well, both.
2: Oh.
0: Yeah, so I'm thinking it's like...
2: Young Miami.
0: There you go.
17: No, it's actually Old Fort Myers.
0: Old Fort Myers.
17: No, Young Miami is the correct answer. According to the blind items, even with concert goers sharing empty arenas and tickets for dirt cheap, Young Miami's not too concerned. She could care less. She knows she's locked in a spot as the opener for Diddy's comeback tour. You remember the one we've talked about where obviously Usher and Chris Brown will be a part of.
2: Yeah.
17: And according to the blind items, he is also even while in prison, keeping her living the lifestyle she's accustomed to, or his people are.
0: That's just crazy to me.
17: So,
0: you know,
2: The last I saw of her, she was on video bragging about being a yachter.
17: Oh, really?
2: Essentially. Yeah.
17: Nice.
2: She was around a bunch of people just talking about how the yachts that she used to be on. With Diddy.
17: Mm-hmm.
2: She didn't say him, but that's what she was talking about. And how much money she made off of these rich guys.
0: Oh, sure. Yachting, by the way, it's a whole thing. Google it. And ladies usually, not always, power, money, influence, perhaps sexual services.
17: And despite the fact that the two of them, Diddy and Young Miami, did date on and off from about 2021 to 2023, since Diddy went away, she has actually written a character letter to support him. She has talked about any of the experiences that other people are talking about around Diddy. Those are not experiences that she's ever had. So she's really gone to bat for Diddy.
0: I just hate that. And when people do that, like, well, I didn't see any of the illegal behavior.
2: It's like, yeah, well, people can be different.
0: Yeah,
2: to you than they are to other people.
0: Like if that was the...
2: That doesn't mean they didn't do it.
0: ...determining factor, then a lot of people wouldn't be in jail. Like, I didn't see that serial killer eat all those people.
2: Yeah.
17: So, there you go. Again, if the blind items are true, there's going to be one heck of a concert here. And by the way, his release date did get moved up now to January of 2028. It's been bounced back and forth.
0: It keeps going back and forth. Like he was, and then he was in the hole again.
17: He was, yeah.
2: Yeah, because of all those reports.
0: Well, NBC did a big whole investigative report about how he was basically just living his best life behind bars.
2: You can't do that, even if you're Diddy. But you know what? Maybe they're just putting him in there for a while to save face, and then it'll just go back to normal. You know?
17: Mm-hmm.
2: I don't know. This is the story I'm making up in my mind, but if there are the people in charge that aren't watching closely.
0: Well, yeah, they don't. I mean, I don't think they ultimately care. They just are trying not to look bad themselves.
2: Yeah.
0: Which is unfortunate.
2: Yeah.
0: Especially because there's victims.
2: Mm-hmm.
17: What's wild is that we've gotten announcements that 24 Jump Street, the sequel, the movie, is on its way. Avengers Secret Wars is on its way. And the Lord of the Rings, The Hunt for Gollum is on its way. I bring these up because when these movies are released, Diddy will be released soon after.
0: God, come what
2: on.
0: A way to like,
2: what?
0: Hold on.
17: I'm just
2: excited.
17: Trying to give you some context. I'm just trying to give you some context about like these really highly anticipated things that are just about a year away.
2: Yeah.
17: He's right behind him.
0: Mm-hmm. Oh, don't worry. The moment you're joyful about Lord of the Rings return.
17: Sorry, I didn't mean to remember. Come off of that.
0: Diddy will be 5 minutes from freedom.
17: Hey, let's.
2: Maybe that's the real hunt for Gollum.
17: There you go. Let's do something happier. Dawn, I have a question.
2: Yeah.
17: There's a hat over there I see.
2: Oh, yeah.
17: What's that about?
2: I don't know.
17: Oh,
2: is it's
17: that
2: like
17: just
2: a unicorn
17: there?
2: Hat.
17: Hmm.
2: Yeah.
17: Is that not supposed to talk about said hat?
2: Oh, I mean, I haven't.
17: Oh, okay.
2: Sorry.
17: Well, then we won't talk about said hat.
2: Okay.
17: Didn't know we weren't planning on
2: no,
17: it.
2: No, it's fine.
17: There's this cute little hat over there that Dawn wants us to share for a different date. So.
0: She, in her spare time, makes hats for Etsy.
17: Let's do another blind item here. You guys got to tell me these things. This multi-hyphenated A-minus lister is still trying to sell tickets overseas and thought she'd get all sorts of headlines by showing up to watch her longtime ex-boyfriend at his event in Southeast Asia this past weekend. Unfortunately, the guy's current PR girlfriend has a much bigger stranglehold than even she realized, and nobody saw it at all. So let me read this one again. This multi-hyphenated A-minus lister is trying to sell tickets overseas and thought she'd get all sorts of press and headlines by showing up to watch her longtime ex-boyfriend at an event in Southeast Asia this past weekend. Unfortunately, that guy's current girlfriend has a much bigger stranglehold on the media than she realized, and nobody saw it.
0: So the boyfriend's event, was that like a sports thing?
17: It was a sports thing in Southeast Asia.
0: So like a soccer tournament?
17: Nope.
0: A racing?
17: Yep.
0: Okay, so then it makes me think it's like a Lewis Hamilton, Kim Kardashian kind of thing?
17: Yep.
0: But I don't know
17: who is. Let me continue it. This multi-hyphenated A-minus lister is still trying to sell tickets overseas and thought she'd get all sorts of headlines by showing up to watch her longtime ex-boyfriend, Lewis Hamilton, in Southeast Asia compete in the F1 race. Unfortunately, that guy's current girlfriend, Kim Kardashian, has a much bigger stranglehold on the media than she realized, and nobody saw it.
2: I see. Okay. Well,
17: so who's the multi-hyphenated A-minus lister who used to date Louis?
0: Yeah, because we've talked about the fact that he's kind of a publication shipper.
2: Yeah.
17: Yeah, let me look at the actual numbers here, because Lewis Hamilton is a Hall of Famer.
2: Okay.
0: And for the audience, a multi-hyphenate usually refers to somebody who crosses industries, who is maybe a singer, actor.
17: Singer, dancer, TV personality, actor. She does it all.
0: God.
17: And I'll just say 29 relationships, public relationships for Lewis Hamilton.
0: Whoa.
2: Okay, I have Lori Harvey.
0: I don't think she, yeah.
17: So what do you got? Multi-hyphenated A-minus lister.
2: Nicole Scherzinger?
0: There you go. Good job.
17: That would be a multi-hyphenated.
0: Yeah, because Broadway, music.
17: Stage, screen, singing. She's the voice. She was not the voice, but she did one of those competition reality shows she was a judge on.
2: Oh, right.
17: Which one was it?
2: Was it America's Got Talent?
17: Might have been. Either that or X Factor. One of them. I don't remember. It was one of those that were around for a bit. But no, she is all over the place. And that Pussycat Doll is still trying to sell tickets for the Pussycat Dolls tour over in Europe. Remember, it got canceled in North America. They're still doing shows in Europe. She's trying to sell tickets. So she showed up to the F1 race in Malaysia this past weekend. She was alongside one of our favorites, Mr. Cumberbatch himself.
0: Benedict.
2: Really?
17: Benedict Cumberbatch was there. Owen Wilson was there. Adrian Brody was there. A bunch of A-listers.
2: Okay.
17: And Nicole. Unfortunately, though, nobody saw that.
0: Because Kim Kardashian.
17: Wouldn't a headline about a woman that Lewis Hamilton dated for 7 years feel like easy TMZ, Daily Mail, Page Six fodder?
2: Oh, yeah.
0: For sure.
17: They didn't even touch it.
2: Okay.
17: Why do you think?
0: Well,
2: that's why it's a blind item.
0: Because Kim Kardashian is trying to destroy her.
2: Because she said, hey, you will not be posting pictures of her, please.
17: Just interesting.
0: Or they just knew better.
2: That's true. Like, we don't want to piss off Kim or Chris.
17: Yep.
0: Yeah, well, yeah. Mm-hmm. It also just proves the point, I think, too, that stars manipulate the media in the sense that if for some reason Nicole wanted that to be a headline, she might be able to maneuver that to happen by, you know, I don't know, making a bigger deal about it behind the scenes to put it out there to some, like, Us Weekly or, like, lower tabloid.
2: Said, I love
0: Lewis. Yeah.
17: Add a D at the end. I loved Lewis for 7 years. I loved him.
2: 7 years.
0: Should have added the D in the beginning.
17: Yeah. Well.
2: I think she did.
0: Well.
2: Who knows?
0: Obviously, wasn't good.
17: 2008 to 2015.
0: We're not together anymore.
2: Yeah, but I don't know who broke up with who.
0: That's true. But again, if we go to the publicationship angle, perhaps her contract was just up.
2: Mm-hmm.
17: And why would we go to the publicationship angle? Oh, that's right, because right after her was Janelle Monáe, Kendall Jenner. Yes,
2: yeah, Kendall.
17: Kendall Jenner. Yes.
2: Yes. Is it? Kendall's on the list. Yes.
17: Rihanna, Rita Ora.
2: Yep.
17: Barbara Palvin, Winnie Harlow, Lori Harvey, Nicki Minaj, Shakira. Sofia Vergara. I mean.
2: Yes.
0: Okay. Janelle Monáe identifies as pansexual.
17: Yes.
0: Because I was like, isn't she a lesbian? But no, she loves who she loves.
17: Yeah.
0: Good for her.
2: Boy, some of them I missed. You were listing them. I'll talk later to you.
17: Oh, no. I skipped over a bunch of them because there's a bunch of models we don't really even know well, like almost, but like Rihanna.
2: Rihanna,
17: Rita,
2: that's
17: Rita Ora.
2: The
17: Kendall Jenner. Again, Kendall Jenner, the sister of who he's currently dating.
0: Yeah, that's not awkward at all.
2: Nope.
17: Not awkward.
0: But
17: at
0: if it's
17: all.
0: Not
2: yeah.
0: real,
17: exactly.
0: Then it's not awkward.
2: That's true.
17: And again, we don't need to go down the long road of why it might not be real and why maybe he's been in 29 different publicationships.
0: Well, you guys tell us why you think he's been in 29
17: please
0: relationships.
17: Do. Please do. Let's keep it rolling on with some more blind items here. Obviously, the first time this A-list actress got together with her offspring since last week, we're going to see it and see a lot of it. Those around the parking lot said it looked like the set of a film.
2: Oh.
17: Obviously, the first time this A-list actress got together with her offspring since last week, we are going to be seeing it. Those around the parking lot said it was set up like a movie film. Or like a movie set, I should say.
0: I haven't seen my offspring since last week.
2: Is it somebody that was accused of abusing that offspring?
0: Oh.
2: Yeah. Halle Berry.
17: There you go. According to the blind items, Halle Berry, of course, the first time she hung out with her 12-year-old son, we were going to see a lot of it, and that is exactly what happened. People around it said the parking lot, that we saw them in a, candid paparazzi stroll-esque moment was set up like a closed film set.
2: Did he, her ex, Oliver Martinez,
17: yep.
2: did he get a restraining order?
17: Or? It was granted.
2: Oh, okay.
17: Yep, his restraining order was granted against her. And then the custody was, and I believe there's a hearing in 10 days. I think the 16th is the next hearing. She is trying to push to go back to 50-50 custody. Now, she's claiming that there's... It's very much a he said, she said at this point. There's claims that I don't know the exact terms that were used, but like, there's just.
0: So I can tell you.
17: Tell us what we know so
0: far. The last I read was, and again, maybe this isn't all of the detail. Mm-hmm. To your point, it was back and forth. He said, or she said. Most recently, though, the judge amended the restraining order to allow, so she still has decision-making authority over her child.
17: Yep.
0: But they're still headed towards this hearing. And it sounded to me like he may have been exaggerating the abuse that he alleged on her behalf.
17: Mm-hmm.
0: Because he wasn't there, which is what I will say. He is relying on the son side of the story. And it sounds like there was an incident between them, which Halle Berry, I think, called roughhousing, where he was wearing a VR headset that she wanted him to take off. And then they ended up getting physical.
2: Mm.
0: And the boyfriend needed to get in between them. But she said, they're all good. And even her other daughter said, like, I've never heard my mom say some of the things that he is saying she said. So, again, I think there's enough gray area that the judge was like, okay, both of you to your corners until we get together for this hearing.
17: And I wanted to make sure I'm stating this the right way, but it also sounds like she is claiming that she has multiple times attempted to get him help for neurodivergent and behavioral issues that are possibly present here. And he has deliberately not wanted that and also misrepresented the behavior issues between the two of them. So, again,
2: ooh.
17: That's where
0: it just means somebody needs to pay attention to what's actually going on instead of just headlines.
17: Yes, definitely.
0: For the sake of the kid.
17: Because she most recently stated, I myself am a victim of domestic abuse and was in the past. I'm an advocate for it and not a perpetrator. And I would never do that, is her latest statement.
2: Okay.
17: So there you go. again, as we said last week, when the news started to come out, there's going to be a lot more details on that. But I will say, not shocking that the first time they spent time together, we saw it all over the tabloids.
2: Yeah.
17: So,
0: yeah, like we need to do some PR cleanup on aisle four.
2: It's just sad that this kid is in the middle of something where it's now all public.
17: Yes.
2: You know, it's I'm not talking like Halle Berry is an adult and she can work out her own PR. But like to I don't know.
17: Yeah.
2: I just feel bad for that kid.
17: We've got some news. By the way, be sure to like and subscribe. Hop up into the comments. Give us your thoughts on that and all the blind items we talk about. And I also can't wait to get your thoughts on this because we might have a new Bachelor.
2: Oh,
17: what? Did you guys see?
0: No.
2: I saw that it was a normie.
17: It's, well, kind of. If you consider somebody with 21 million followers a normie.
0: What?
17: He is a...
0: not a normie.
17: It's Dr. Mike.
0: Who's Dr. Mike?
17: If you don't know, Dr. Mike has a YouTube page where he has 15.1 million followers, another 5.6 million followers on Instagram. Dr. Mike is a family physician who people just love. Like, he's a super awesome dude, has all these different things where he does these little interviews with actors, YouTubers, athletes, talks about health. He's a medical professional, talks about their bodies, talks about the world of healthcare, been doing this for a long time, was born in Russia, lives in New Jersey, has been named People's Sexiest Doctor Alive in 2015.
0: Well,
17: so he's been in the headlines and been in the news for over a decade. Well, rumor has it he is being eyed to be the next Bachelor.
0: Interesting.
17: Your
0: He's
17: thoughts?
0: Not a bad-looking man, that's for sure.
2: Okay.
0: He's got cheekbones. He's very tall and has a large swoop of thick, dark hair.
2: Yeah. Oh, I see. Yeah, he's with everybody. He's doing hot ones.
0: Yeah, so, I mean, it makes sense, right? Like, you've got a built-in audience, 21 million people. It's hard to argue with that.
17: 36 years old.
0: Certainly more people watching him than ABC.
17: Fair.
0: On any given
2: show. I have the feeling that he was like in high school, probably this, you know, dorky nerd who didn't, and then grew into some really good looks.
0: Maybe.
2: You know? Dr. Mike. Okay. Well,
17: I mean, it certainly feels like the anti-Taylor Frankie Paul.
2: Yeah.
17: So
2: that's a great choice. You're so right about that.
0: Well,
2: then
0: assuming
2: we don't have to think about that.
0: You know, assuming they've done the background check and there's not some...
2: He's not a serial killer.
0: Well, more like one of 10 other things that...
2: Yeah.
0: Could, you know, take away his reputation. But 29 million is hard to argue with, so...
17: And is not like a, you know, flash in the pan media, social media follower. I mean, he's been around since.
0: He's a professional.
17: He was the sexiest doctor alive in 2015. So
2: who's entering, like, is it nurses at a clinic going, we need to enter our doctor for sexiest doctor alive?
17: That was in the.
2: Can I judge it? With a, like, they need to give me a physical exam.
0: Okay.
2: Just a basic
0: All
2: one.
0: Right.
2: Mm-hmm. No clothes off. Now. But each one comes in and, like, tests my heart, tests, you know, my
0: lips.
2: How
0: do they test your heart?
2: Well, they
0: test your lips?
17: Whoa.
2: They'll use a stethoscope, and then they'll knock on my knees, you know, like
0: with
2: they
0: what?
2: Do with one of those little hammers.
0: Okay. I think you're just painting your own fantasy at this point.
2: I can do it over many days. You know, I can.
0: You can do a virtual visit. It's fine.
2: No. I want to be flown to all of these places. I'm available.
0: Maybe you should go on The Bachelor.
2: Oh, right.
0: Well.
2: Oh, my gosh. Yeah, that would really. They'd be like.
0: I mean, your boyfriend might have something to say about it, but.
2: And they might look at my age and go, no.
0: Well, you're not quite golden Bachelor material yet, so.
2: Oh, I surely am.
0: No.
2: I think
0: you have to be. Isn't that like over 60?
17: There were, yeah, I think most of them are over 60. There might have been a couple in the late 50s.
2: Okay.
17: Maybe you're, the next chalk might be selecting you.
2: Ew.
17: By the way, he got media attention because of a BuzzFeed article called, You Really Need to See This Hot Doctor and His Dog. And that was in 2015. And then
0: that's
17: later,
0: all it took.
17: And then later that year in November, People named him the sexiest doctor alive.
2: Oh, People.
17: Uh-huh.
2: Okay.
17: So there you go. Dr. Mike might
0: well,
17: be
0: good luck
17: the next
0: to Dr.
17: Bachelor.
0: Mike.
17: Yeah.
0: I mean, why not?
2: I mean, if a woman wants to marry somebody who's really popular, she better not be jealous.
17: Mm-hmm.
2: And doctors are usually away a lot. So... see previous comment.
17: All right, let's do another blind item here. This one, this one's... we've had some easy blinds to start today. This one is not. This foreign-born A-list actor in Europe, B-plus-list actor here, has a history of hooking up with much younger women and then cheating on them with just as young women after his decade-long marriage came to an end. We have heard word that he is trying to work his charm on this B-plus list actress/singer on the set of the hit TV show. So we have a foreign-born A-list actor in Europe, B-plus list here, who has a history of hooking up with much younger women and then cheating on them with just as young women after a decade-plus marriage came to an end. Well, word has it he is trying to work his charm on this B-plus list actress/singer on the set of a hit TV show.
0: And the singer is on the set, so she's in the show
17: the
0: with
17: him? The actress slash singer is on the show with him, yes.
2: Is it like a... I'm just going to try to eliminate a bunch of shows. It is a Taylor Sheridan...
17: No.
2: ...enterprise? Okay.
0: So is this a streaming show?
17: This is not a streaming show exclusive. No, it's not.
0: But it's not a network show.
17: Not a network show.
0: So it's something like a cable...
17: mm-hmm.
0: Streamer.
17: It's a paid cable streamer show. Paid cable show.
0: Yeah,
17: not
0: yeah,
17: necessarily
0: yeah.
17: Streamer.
0: Maybe something on FX.
2: Are we talking about like HBO?
17: Yeah, we are.
0: Okay. Oh, okay. So it's an HBO Max program with this A-plus list or A-list in Europe.
17: Yeah, A-list in Europe, B-plus list actor here has a history ever since he and his age-appropriate wife ended their marriage after about 15 years. He has a history of hooking up with young women and then cheating on them with just as young, if not younger, women. Well, word has it he is trying to work his charm on this B-plus list actress slash singer on the set of a hit HBO show.
2: Ooh.
0: A recurring HBO show that has multiple seasons, but it's not like a White Lotus.
17: Yeah, it is.
2: Okay. So it's the current season that we haven't seen yet?
17: The one that's filming right now,
2: okay.
17: Yeah.
2: Okay, all right.
0: Oh.
17: So a foreign-born A-list actor in Europe and a B-plus-list actor here has a history of hooking up with much younger women and then cheating on them with just as young women after his age-appropriate marriage came to an end. Well, he is trying to work his charm on this B-plus-list actress/singer on the set of this hit show, White Lotus. Do you guys remember
2: who's... I don't remember who's
0: well,
2: in it.
0: Well, Kumail Nanjiani, but it's not him,
17: it's
0: right?
17: It's not him, nope.
2: Because he just talked about how much fun they're having filming.
17: Yeah. Well, this guy might be having even more fun.
0: It sounds like it.
2: Oh.
0: Because he said it's like a big dorm experience. And I'm like, well, things happen in a dorm.
17: This is accurate.
0: Young love.
2: I remember I was impressed with the cast. But
17: or old and young love,
0: and
17: if
0: young
17: you believe
0: love.
17: This blind item.
2: Yeesh.
17: And I wouldn't say it's that. I
0: was mean, he on? So he was on last season too.
17: No, he was not. Nope.
0: Oh, okay. Was he on the Idol-y season?
17: No, they haven't been on any of the, these. Are
0: oh,
17: brand
0: he hasn't
17: new
0: been
17: cast members
0: on any of the seasons?
17: So I don't. I think there's only.
0: Yeah.
17: Is there any recurring?
0: No,
17: I don't think there's any.
0: I got
17: recurring.
0: The recurring mixed up with the person. And
17: oh, got
0: just
17: it.
0: The fact that the show is recurring.
17: Yes.
0: Okay.
17: Yep.
2: Oh man.
17: So then, we're thinking we're trying to find an A-list in Europe actor. Who has a history, and we do know, we've talked about him in the blind items, and the fact that he, there's been some age gap conversations around him.
0: Well, let me take a stab. Is
17: Please.
0: He French?
17: He is French, yes.
0: Okay, which would make sense, because we're in France.
17: So he's an A-list French actor, B-plus list here.
0: Monsieur Jean
2: no.
0: Pierre.
2: And the only French actor I have listed is Lucas Bravo. Okay.
0: Do we know the woman who's a singer?
17: She again is B plus list. I'll be honest, just off the top of your head, you might not.
0: Okay.
17: She was seen on a network drama series that lasted 8 years. So she was on a network drama for 8 years, which blows my mind.
0: Wow.
17: I don't think either of you saw it because the network drama is in the superhero universe.
0: Mm.
17: So it was a network drama superhero show that lasted 8 years.
0: Can I take a different tact, which is his ex that was age appropriate? Do we know her?
17: You do, but maybe not.
0: Okay.
17: So that's that well.
2: Is this actress also foreign born? Or is she an American
17: actress?
2: No, she's
17: an American actress.
2: Okay.
0: And he is a Frenchman. Was he in an Academy Award winning movie?
17: He definitely, I think he was in an Academy Award winning movie.
0: What's that guy's name in that one movie that was French? The actor?
2: Anatomy of a
0: Fall? No, it's literally the movie's called The Actor.
2: Oh.
0: Right?
2: Is it black and white?
0: Yeah. Isn't that?
2: Oh, The Artist?
0: The Artist, thank you.
2: Yeah. That guy?
0: Isn't he French?
2: I don't know. It was so long ago.
0: Was he in The Actor, Mike?
2: Yeah.
17: This guy was not in The Artist.
2: No. Oh. Is this Benjamin Millipede?
17: This is not Benjamin Millipede, no.
0: I like
2: and,
0: that.
2: And Cutie Pie.
17: Mm-hmm.
0: You're not thinking of... like, he's not a creep, right?
17: Well, I mean, it just
2: Gerard
17: depends.
2: Gerard Depardieu.
17: Gerard Depardieu is the one in The Actress, right? Or Jean?
0: No.
17: Oh, no, sorry. Who is in The Artist?
0: Gerard Depardieu is...
17: But no, it's
2: he
17: not
2: her. From The Professional.
17: This guy's most famous show and most successful show, I believe, in this country was in the Oceans franchise.
0: Oh. Mm-hmm.
17: He played a very specific character in Ocean's 12.
0: Is his name Guy?
17: No.
0: Is his name...
17: Have either of you seen Ocean's 12?
0: No.
17: That's going to be a problem then.
0: Okay.
17: Just like I don't think either of you have seen The Agents of S.H.I.E.L.D.
2: Oh, yeah. I was going to guess that.
17: Mm-hmm.
2: Agents of S.H.I.E.L.D.
17: That's the TV show.
2: Okay.
17: So who's the biggest star from that show?
2: The guy who...
17: Not the dude.
2: Okay.
17: So, yeah, Clark Gregg.
2: Uh-huh.
17: A.K.A. Mr. Jennifer Grey. He was Agent Coulson in there, like he
2: Agent
17: has been in all the MCU movies.
2: It's not him.
17: It's not him. The star is a young lady who we most recently saw on a very Jonas Brothers Christmas movie.
2: We are not going to get
17: I know you're not going to get
0: charity,
17: it.
0: Charity.
17: I'm just helping everyone else who's playing along to maybe
2: true.
17: Get it.
2: That's true. It's not just about us.
17: It's not just about the two of you. Her name, and she's going to be one of the stars of the upcoming next season, is Chloe Bennett.
0: Oh, we've heard of Chloe Bennett.
17: We've heard of her because most recently she was in a publicationship with Taron Egerton.
2: Oh.
17: Right before she was announced to be in White Lotus, we saw her walking around with Taron Egerton.
0: Yeah.
2: Okay.
0: Publationship.
17: Now, this guy used to be married to Monica Bellucci.
0: Oh, Monica Bellucci.
2: Oh, she's lovely.
17: And she was longtime married to who? French actor. He was the Night Fox in Ocean's 12. He's been in a bunch of award-winning
0: I know we're going to
17: know
0: this.
17: Films.
0: His name is...
17: He left Monica and then married a 28-year-old woman, I think had a kid, and then the blinds tell us cheated on her with another 30-year-old woman and then had another kid. His name is Vincent Cassel.
0: Oh, wouldn't have got that.
2: Oh,
17: as soon as you look him up, you're going to be
2: I know
17: Vincent.
2: Who that is.
17: Yeah. So Vincent Cassel is the one who is also going to be on White Lotus. And according to the blind items, Vincent Cassel and Chloe Bennett, or at least Vincent Cassel, is trying to make Vincent Cassel and Chloe Bennett a thing.
2: Okay.
0: That's good luck with that.
2: Mm-hmm.
17: Again, he's currently, the last we heard of Vincent, he does have a, I believe, 2-year-old child with his current partner, who is a 29-year-old model. And again, he married, I believe, another 29-year-old model right prior to.
0: He married model Tina Kunaki, 21.
17: Oh, she was 21 when they got married. That's right. That's why it was
0: 30
17: years. Yeah.
0: Wow.
17: And now has a child with Nara Baptista, who is he's a Brazilian model who he's been with, and she is also 30. They've been together for years.
0: That was 2018. Whoa,
2: well,
0: French. I mean,
17: I told
0: Frenchman,
17: you that was going to be a deep one.
0: Yeah.
2: Yes. Okay.
0: But I think we all learned something.
17: Gives us something to look forward to with the next season of White Lotus.
0: I thought you meant like when I'm 61. I'll be able to marry a 21-year-old. Absolutely not.
2: Oh, my goodness.
0: Can you imagine having a conversation? Well, I guess 51, 21. Having a conversation. Well, I'm 51. Having a conversation with a 21-year-old such that it would make me want to marry them. What conversation would that be?
2: About sourdough, because you really love making that.
0: That doesn't make me want to marry them. That just makes me want to eat their bread.
2: Oh, boy.
17: Mm. Well, you never know.
2: Yeah, I don't.
0: Those are some tasty buns.
2: I don't feel like you have enough in common.
0: Yeah, I just,
2: some,
0: I mean.
2: I mean, this is me personally. Mm-hmm. You know, I know there are people who have relationships out there
0: that work.
2: You know, I feel like it's just, it's an impossible for me. I can look at, like, when I look at a 21-year-old kid, I think of, like, someone who I'm just like, oh, that's a good-looking kid, but, like, it would.
0: We're talking marriage,
2: yeah,
0: not sex.
2: No, not even, there's no
0: like,
2: attraction.
0: I understand why a 51-year-old wants to have sex with a 21-year-old. I don't understand why they want to marry that person.
2: Yeah.
0: And that just means I'm superficial, but whatever.
17: Yeah. All right, let's keep rolling on with another blind item here. Be sure to jump in the comments and play along. If you got that one, congratulations. That was that's probably the hardest blind item we're going to have
0: track.
17: Today. It's a deep one, but you know, we got to mix those in because we're going to see a lot more Vincent Castle and a lot more Chloe
2: Bennett.
17: Yeah, I got
2: to make a White Lotus list.
17: With a new
0: White
17: season
0: Lotus?
17: Of White Lotus.
0: That's a different show. I'm White Lotus. That's your alter ego.
2: That's my Aunt Lois.
0: Yeah, the lady who stole two pastries from the grocery store today.
2: Now, Michael, not my Aunt Lois.
0: Michael, would you like to ask her how she came about her two pastries this morning?
17: I would love to know how you came about two pastries this morning.
0: Really, two bread rolls.
17: On this random, completely uneventful, normal day in the world.
2: I went into Jerry's, which is a grocery store.
17: Yeah.
2: I went back to the bakery department to get myself a donut.
17: Okay.
2: I decided on a little sourdough roll and a cranberry flaxseed roll instead.
17: Nice.
2: Okay? Because I'm like, oh, I will eat these on the way to work.
17: I love celebrating Tuesdays that are completely normal.
0: Right? Totally random Tuesdays for no reason.
2: And so I got halfway to work and I'm like, I don't think I paid for these.
17: Oh, no.
2: Like, I just walked out with them.
0: She walked out of the store.
2: I just put them in the little bakery bag, and then I was like, do-do-do-do-do, should I get myself Starbucks? I'm like, I've got coffee in the car. And then I'm eating them. I'm 20 minutes into my drive, so I'm not turning back.
17: Okay.
2: But I stole two rolls.
17: Wow.
2: I have to go back to
0: the grocery store today. Well, okay, so her biggest concern was then she was just going to go back to the grocery store and go to self-checkout and beep, boop, bop, boop, beep, pay for two rolls.
2: Yeah, that's what I was going to do.
0: Mm-hmm. But I told her I would feel so guilty that every time I walked into Jerry's from that point on, people were going to be identifying me through facial recognition software and they'd like come grab me. So it's like, maybe just go to the like coupon counter lady.
2: I have to talk to someone now. Bradley thinks I need to talk to
0: Just so you don't feel guilty.
2: So they can remove my stealing face from their cameras.
17: As much as I love Jerry's, and I do, I have a hard time believing they have Las Vegas style facial recognition software working at Jerry's.
2: See, I don't think they notice.
17: I don't, probably not.
0: Look, AI allows people to do things real cheap.
2: He says there's the eye in the sky, and they were clocking me, and they're like, it's two rolls, let her steal them. So now I can't just go through self-checkout and just tonight after work and punch in like these rolls and then pay for it and leave. You think I need to talk to someone and say, hey, I accidentally stole rolls?
17: I agree with Bradley, actually.
2: Really?
17: Yeah, I would hop up. There's the one area where they sell smokes and stuff. Just walk up to there and just say, hey, look, here's the situation. Weird thing happened this morning. What do I got to do to make it right and to make sure I don't like... Yeah, I think that's the way to
2: that
17: handle
2: I don't
17: it.
2: Get...
0: But I just...
2: There's not a picture of me up at the doors.
0: Yeah, they're just like, oh, you mean this? And they pull like the screenshot
2: like,
0: of you. I want to see the video. Like, I literally
2: like
0: want
2: NCIS.
0: Them to pull the video so we can see it. And Dawn's like...
2: My face is like, it's a great day. Oh, man.
0: We've been waiting for you.
17: You show up and there's like 12 SWAT cars just outside. Like,
0: with the I told her I'm surprised there weren't like cherries behind her on the way in. They're just following her
2: Oh my gosh.
17: You're taking fingerprints when you walk back to the bakery.
2: He said that I should have called him and said, I have to go back to Jerry's right now and pay for these rolls I just ate. But I was...
0: No,
2: Mike,
0: I'm telling you
2: know,
0: what
2: you
0: I would have done.
17: Yeah.
0: Because in my mind, had I been in the car driving and realized what I'd done, I would have immediately had to turn back because I couldn't go on with the rest of my day thinking that people are at Jerry's now plotting my
2: I have to
0: arrest.
2: Call him during the commercial break now.
0: I don't think it's that urgent.
2: But
0: I think you're fine.
2: As your standards go, I need to, you think...
0: Yeah, well, I would have... I'd still be
2: there.
0: You
2: would have turned around.
0: Yeah.
2: Well, I don't like having my routine off so
0: No,
2: much.
0: I totally get it. I'm just telling you, I'm a paranoid person, generally. Yeah.
17: And who knows? Maybe they'd be like, well, considering this is such a completely random Tuesday, we'll just go ahead and say you can have those rolls, young lady.
2: Oh.
0: Yeah, why would you just stop randomly for two rolls on a Tuesday?
2: You guys.
0: But yet, here we are.
17: Here we are.
0: Not talking about it.
17: Absolutely not. But season four, White Lotus, sure sounds fun. A lot of big names going to be on the
2: I'm
17: cast.
2: I'm going to look it
17: one.
2: Up. White
0: I
2: Lois.
0: Can't. It's not White Lois.
17: Laura Dern, Ben Kingsley, Stephen Coogan, you've got Kamal Nanjiani, like you mentioned, Max Greenfield, Heather Graham, Vincent Castle, Alexander Ludwig.
0: Heather Graham.
17: Yeah.
0: I can't wait.
2: Laura Dern.
0: And they're all in the south of France. 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
17: Bye.
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3: Well, a Dirty Dancing musical is coming to Broadway. The show will debut next winter at the Lena Horne Theater in New York for a limited engagement from February 12th through September 5th. And the move to Broadway follows a successful North American tour for the Dirty Dancing musical, and it will coincide with the film's 40th anniversary, which of course starred Jennifer Grey and Patrick Swayze. In some other news, the season 30 premiere of The Voice hit 7.8 million viewers in its first 7 days. This marks the biggest opening audience for the singing main competition series since season 27 back in the spring of 25, and a 5% increase compared to the 7-day total achieved by season 28's premiere. And season 30's coaches include Queen Latifah, Riley Green, Kelly Clarkson, and Adam Levine, and new episodes air on Monday nights. And finally, Tulsa King has been renewed for a 5th season at Paramount Plus as the production migrates from Georgia to the Big Apple, coinciding with the season 5 storyline. The renewal comes ahead of the season 4 premiere happening pretty soon here, October 16th, and Stallone's character, Dwight the General Manfredi, originally was from New York before he was exiled by his mob associates to Tulsa, and season 5 will see him returning to his mafia roots. All right, that'll wrap up the dirt for this hour. For more entertainment news, you can go to mytalk1071.com or download the MyTalk app.
1: Information was good.
29: Appreciate that. Where talk is fun. MyTalk 1071. Everything entertainment.

0: wonderful Tuesday. And when Dawn arrives, she's going to tell us about Digger. Remember, she saw that movie with Tom Cruise?
1: Yes, she did.
0: And she liked it.
1: Yeah.
0: But it was very polarizing. And she's got some, apparently, information from The Hollywood Reporter as to why they think it ended up bombing in such a crappy way.
1: Now, I do think, Bradley, I'm going to go see it this upcoming weekend.
0: You are?
1: Yeah, I'm just fascinated by all the reviews, especially what Dawn had to say. I just feel like this is just one of those things I need to go see for myself so I can formulate my own opinion.
0: Yeah, I think a lot of people are doing the same. Well, not a lot, but some people are doing that. Mm-hmm. Hey, how are you?
2: Hey, I'm fine. I got caught talking to someone in the hallway. I apologize.
0: Oh, I know. It's hard.
2: We are here to talk about Tom Cruise and Digger. There's been a lot of talk about how this movie has flopped. And before the movie even came out to the public, there was a lot of, you know, already people, all of the critics, well, not all of them, but it was like...
0: It's about 50-50.
2: Yeah. You know, and most, it was very polarizing. Like, the ones that hated it really, really hated it.
0: Mm-hmm.
2: So The Hollywood Reporter sort of was perplexed by this, and they wanted to put this out because they were trying to figure out why it bombed so badly. So they have some more insight into this, and they thought that, like, it mostly has to do with the fact that it was marketed to people in the wrong way.
0: Oh, I could see that for sure.
2: And
0: yeah, because you can't really, you know, when you say a film bombed, it's not because people didn't like the film. It's because people didn't go see the films to even judge whether they liked it or not.
2: That's right.
0: Which is a function of marketing.
2: Definitely.
0: In large part.
2: So, yeah. So this reporter is saying that somebody wrote them and said, I'm curious. I read your article because there was a previous article about it bombing. And then they asked, like, I'm curious about why it got buried. I liked most of Tom Cruise movies. I don't have AC at home, and I'd welcome the chance to spend a few hours in a cool theater. But by Sunday night, I simply hadn't even heard about it. Why weren't my friends talking about it? So this person didn't even know the movie existed, essentially. So that is a huge problem. The biggest thing that they talk about here is that people knew in advance how much the movie cost to make. So it seemed like it was going to be a blockbuster because they spent almost $150 million, $125 million on it. So
0: and that's just
2: to
0: make the film, not even to market it.
2: Exactly. And then it was reported to have been climbed closer to $180 million. And then they said they talked to a Warner Brothers spokesperson and they disputed this figure. The studio spent around $100 million on marketing for the project. And, you know, we've got some big names here. So think about the salaries. One of our listeners emailed yesterday and said, I wonder how much of it was Tom Cruise's salary. You know,
0: well, not just Tom Cruise. I mean, a lot of the actors in that movie.
2: Definitely. I mean, you have John Goodman, Riz Ahmed, Sandra Hewler. All of these people have been, you
0: know. Alejandra Iñárritu.
2: Exactly. The director. Right. And so he's, you know, They're thinking that because the perception was that it was a big blockbuster movie and that they were spending so much that people had different expectations. However, I did see, because I go to the actual movie theater, I did see marketing for this. I saw trailers for it. But it wasn't like we've been talking about the fact that Tom Cruise, even just here on the show, that Tom Cruise, he's trying to get an Oscar, was another problem. That word got around that, like, this is his moment where he is at the part of his career where he knows that he needs to get a real Oscar. He was given an honorary Oscar last year, mm-hmm. but he wants a real Oscar. So adding that to it, that it's a blockbuster movie, seeing this weird trailer, which I feel like when you watch the trailers, it doesn't really give you the full scope of what is going on in the movie. Like, I think it was too...
0: Which is a choice, right? So they obviously thought that they didn't need to because for whatever reason. So that, again, goes back to bad marketing.
2: Yeah, exactly. So Tom Cruise, you know, he's taken risks before, you know, before.

0: he was into action movies and stuff. If you remember, like he did some like Magnolia and films that were more indie type films. And so he's trying to go back to more of an artistic approach. He took this role, and it really just comes down to terrible marketing, which you think $100 million at least on marketing that you would get. I don't know. I think the poster is also weird. If you've just seen like billboards or anything, it is a very cartoony pose that he has. And I think whenever you see people that are totally in a transformation physically, they say that a lot of that gets talked about too, that it was more about like he wants an Oscar. This is a big budget film and he's physically transformed himself. So people are focusing on that and then add a very weird trailer on top of it.
1: Well, it makes it about Tom Cruise. And I don't know. I mean, yeah, people love Tom Cruise. Sure. The average person. But we're talking literally about the guy who was like, I didn't even know this film was a thing, because that's the average person. Like,
0: exactly.
1: We all know about it and been talking about it in the lead up because that's what we do for a living.
0: Exactly.
1: But I guarantee if you went out and talked to the average person, they, you know, right before the film came out, I think people started to say that because they started to see these headlines about, you know, he wants an Oscar or it's going to bomb or the critics score, critics didn't like it. You know, I mean, that might be in the couple of days before. But again, I don't think people really understood what this film was. And why would you go see a film in this day and age, that's not a known quantity? I mean, that's what Hollywood has been talking about for more than a decade.
0: Yeah.
1: Right? Like, if you're not IP, if you don't have some known storyline, it's very hard to get people into a theater.
0: It really
1: is.
0: And
1: just having Tom Cruise alone without understanding what he's doing in the movie, like, even Tom Cruise is not, you know, untouchable in that.
0: Exactly. Then they mentioned that, after the negative reviews, they went into this full crisis mode and uploaded promotional videos to social media with all the negative responses, and then had Tom Cruise's character declare F those people, and basically inviting the audience to come and see it for yourself. Which,
1: yeah,
0: was
1: which again,
0: another,
1: that doesn't get you in the theater.
0: Yeah, because if you don't know what it's about anyway. You know, I thought that maybe the negative press would allow people to go and see it. I mean, it would push people to go to the theater just to see it because he has a big enough name, but not whenever there's so much demand for people's attention when they're like, I have to finish the final season of this at home on my couch, which I don't have to pay for because it's a streaming service. Getting people out to the physical theater to see something,
1: I mean, the best
0: is a
1: they can
0: challenge.
1: hope is that it does end up getting some Academy acclaim, and then it'll get another shot at the box office because people want to go see it again. I, you know, who knows?
0: Right. They did also point out that One Battle After Another, which everyone talked about last year, a ton of nominations, a ton of awards, they lost money.
1: Yeah.
0: They did not make money on that movie.
1: And sometimes studios and movie companies don't care about making money if they want something to make, you know, the award circuit. But I think $300 million is, that tells me that you weren't just interested in an Academy Award. $300 million is, like, that's a lot of money.
0: It sure is. Remember, well, you might not remember this, but I remember when Waterworld was made.
1: Oh yeah,
0: a long
1: with
0: time
1: Kevin
0: ago.
1: Costner.
0: That was a huge thing because they actually spent $100 million on the movie, and that was like unheard of. Nobody would spend
1: that's James
0: 100 mil.
1: Cameron, right?
0: Yeah,
1: was that James Cameron?
0: I think so.
1: I thought it was, but anyway, yeah.
0: But it was such a big deal.
1: Flop.
0: Like, oh my gosh, this movie is $100 million budget, and it just blew
1: they could have
0: everybody
1: just gone to
0: away.
1: SeaWorld.
0: It's like nowadays, you know, that's common, you know, for a lot of these blockbuster movies. But not even necessarily blockbusters, because Avengers movies, I'm sure, cost way more than that.
1: Sure.
0: So.
1: Yeah, but they make a ton. So.
0: They sure do.
1: Well, good luck to Tommy. I'm
0: Tommy,
1: sure he's
0: Tommy.
1: Hurting.
0: Yeah.
1: But he'll be okay. Where's Shelley? Hey, when we come back on The Adventures of Bradley and Dawn, it's time for us to pour ourselves a cup of tea. A cup of tea, because remember someone named Andrew?
0: Ugh.
1: He was formerly a prince. Well, he's about to sue some people. And who he's about to sue and why will change your life forever. I'll tell you more when we return right here on My Talk.
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1: It's tea time with Winifred and Elsie.
2: Oh, hello, Winifred, darling.
3: Oh, hello, Elsie. Oh, are you practicing your opera?
2: Because I'm going to be performing today.
3: You are? Today?
2: Yes. I got you a free ticket.
3: Oh, my.
2: To my performance. Would you like to go?
3: What time is it, dear?
2: What time are you free?
3: Well, I have plans.
2: With whom?
3: Well, it's a new group of ladies that I'm meeting late.
2: I don't think so. Do you remember Andrew?
3: No.
2: Yeah. I know. It's been a while. Nasty Andrew. Prince Nasty, the former Prince Andrew, otherwise now known as the current Andrew Mountbatten Windsor. He just
3: sounds so regal and I hate it.
2: Well, what do you want to call him?
3: Just Prince Nasty.
2: Prince Nasty.
3: Yeah.
2: I don't even like Prince Nasty because to me, like, I want to be Prince Nasty. Like, if I were a prince, I want to be like, hi, I'm Prince Nasty.
3: Do you want to be a princess?
2: No.
3: Okay.
2: I've already been a princess and it's not all it's cracked up to be.
3: Okay.
2: But Prince former Andrew Mountbatten Windsor has filed for judicial review. Essentially, he's thinking of taking legal action against the Popo.
3: Dude.
2: Across the pond for doing what? Well, arresting him on his birthday. Because how bloody dare you? Yep, 66-year-old Nasty is seeking to take legal action against the Thames Valley police after he was detained on suspicion of misconduct in public office.
3: Okay.
2: Because remember, this all stemmed from when he was accused of sending confidential trade documents to Jeffrey Epstein.
3: That's correct.
2: Now, a high court judge has approved his application and a private hearing to determine if those legal documents relating to the review will be released so that we may know more about his legal shenanigans.
3: Okay. Because we know quite a bit. These all came out in the documents, you know, Jeffrey Epstein's emails.
2: Well, I'm just talking about the documents of his legal action against the Popo.
3: Yes. Well, but I'm saying through the Jeffrey Epstein case, that's where people started to discover his misconduct.
2: Oh, yeah. We've known about that. I mean, ever since Virginia Roberts Giuffre.
3: Right. Yeah.
2: Accused him of sexual assault.
3: I think he should just lay low. The fact that he isn't in jail right now is... I mean, he should see it as a miracle every day.
2: Well, and he may end up there, but I just think it's pretty ballsy of someone to be like, actually, I'm going to sue you.
3: No.
2: I don't know that there'll be much there. I will say, if you believe Page Six, and likely they're getting this from their royal sources across the pond, a senior London Metropolitan Police insider told the outlet that they were surprised to learn about these maneuverings and didn't know what he was up to. And so they will likely give him a terse look and say, not so fast, Nasty man.
3: To me, it will make them press forward even harder on this case to, you know, bring it to court or whatever they do over there.
2: I would like Diana Taverner, the head of MI5 on the TV show Slow Horses, the actress who plays her, to get involved. And what I mean by that is, you need to watch Slow Horses. Stormer, you're not watching it because I know, Dawn, you're not.
4: No, I don't.
3: No, but MC loves it.
4: Yeah, I don't have the Apple TV.
2: Well, get it.
4: Okay.
2: Whatever you got to do.
3: Nah, he canceled it.
2: Why did you cancel it?
4: Other streaming services you got to pay for.
2: Maybe
4: I just wasn't watching enough on there.
2: I'll gift Slow Horses to you, perhaps.
4: Nay.
2: Not that kind of horse. Anyway, the reason I say that is because there's this character and the actress who plays... Diana Taverner, who is the, well, now, I'm not going to give any spoilers, but she is currently the head of MI5, but she's always been sort of like in the power center of MI5, which is, of course, this British spy agency. And her name is Kristin Scott Thomas. So you know Kristin Scott Thomas.
3: Yes.
2: But she, she can just do things.
3: Oh, I'd love
2: she
3: her.
2: She can just go, boop, boop, boop, boop. Make them disappear.
3: Bye. Oh.
2: And, you know, and somebody ends up in a gulag somewhere.
3: No. If they, aw, Kristin, come on.
2: No, it's kind of,
3: Barbara.
2: I mean, she's a badass.
3: Okay.
2: Barbara.
3: Is that her name? Barbara Tavner?
2: Diana Tavner.
3: Diana. Like,
2: Barbara Streisand is
3: Barbara.
2: Gonna.
3: Barbara.
2: Now, Barbara Streisand, I want her to be the head of a spy agency, too, because she would.
3: Oh, my gosh.
2: She would not mess around. Anyway, my point is, I want to get her on the job because she would put him in his place.
3: Yeah. Prince
2: and
3: Andrew.
2: That place would hopefully be accountable for his actions. How about that?
3: Yeah. Or find a very large sum and accountable in jail. Elon Musk is another powerful
2: person. That's a transition.
3: Person.
2: Oh, okay. Yeah.
3: He has dumped his latest baby mama, who has fathered four children for him. Her name is Siobhan Zillis. They lived with each other, and she had four kids for 5 years. This is his girlfriend that he had right after Amber Heard, I believe. And then... You know, she's had four babies. Grimes actually was like, why is my baby living with you and Siobhan? It's that lady. Mm-hmm. Well, she had four kids. She said that he has ended their relationship and there was no warning. She goes, it's hard to go from in love to let go in a week with no warning, but that's just how it is sometimes. I feel happy that I got to show Elon how it feels to be deeply understood, nurtured, and peacefully loved with stability and gentleness. She goes on to say that his life, his previous life when he grew up, was often a tortured soul. And, you know, she and the kids were a soft place to fall. And she, her heart is full knowing that she got to do that. But she's also very sad because he's a sociopath and he just up and left her. The only reason why we know about it is because people on X noticed that he stopped following her and started to have this whole thread about it. And so she felt like she had to make a statement and go, yeah, he dumped me a week ago, but I don't know. He just did it. I don't know. Here I am just without any warning. What a weirdo he is. I think he just wants to populate the planet.
2: Well, he's
3: he
2: got 14 kids.
3: 14 kids.
2: Yeah. All right. Well, more on that. Not right now. But when we come back, we're going to get real foodie with it because Dawn's got some updates for us. And I'm going to tell you about 3D printed salmon. Nope. When we return on My Talk.
5: Brittany and Kendall.
6: I gave
7: no.
6: Brittany.
7: Look,
6: I mean, no, eyes on me. Did you like that?
7: Yeah, kind of.
6: Thank you. If you were given this opportunity, and I said, Brittany, if you go on and sell this, you could make $1 million in the next 10 days. You still wouldn't do it.
7: You've met me. You've seen when I've had to lie. It doesn't
6: really
7: go
6: well.
7: Yeah, if I'm
6: really
7: like, this looks really, I think you could wear this. Like, I would be mortified.
6: You just need to act like you do when you don't know who somebody is and they come and talk to you,
7: like,
6: which does happen to Brittany all the time. She acts like, this is the best thing that's ever happened to her. Oh my God, how are you? I love you. Then she gets like little context clues and every once in a while she'll give me a look and I'm like, oh, this is the part where I say, I'm Kendall. What was your name again?
7: Don't give this away.
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2: Ashukra. 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

0: And let's take a look at your 5 Eyewitness News Twin Cities weather for this hour. Forecast for the rest of today, sunny skies with a high of 79. Partly cloudy tonight with a low of 54. Then looking ahead to tomorrow for your Wednesday, it's going to be mostly sunny and 73. Right now, my talk, 75 and sunny. Get your heels on the pavement.
1: So are you with me? Be careful what you're wishing for, because I look at this great thing that has changed for people that are making their own food and selling it. Welcome back to the Adventures of Bradley and Dawn. In Minnesota, there has been a law that's passed, and this is regarding cottage food makers and their licenses and when and how they're allowed to sell. So it's changed to where it's only $30 to have this license. And I don't know if you had registered to do this ever, Bradley, or
2: I have a cottage food license.
1: Okay. And in the past, do you know what it costs to do that?
2: It's free for me because if you make under a certain amount every year, then it's free. It's only over a certain dollar amount that you bring in that you have to start paying for it.
1: It looks like sales up to $7,665. It is free. So that's great. You know, if you want to make over that, though, in the past, you could only sell to people face to face. You couldn't like send anything through the mail. Well, they've changed that now. And now with a cottage food license, you can actually ship within Minnesota to people.
2: Well, that's cool.
1: Yeah, that's a huge difference, you know, if you're just making your money off of being at farmers markets or, you know, however people do it, Facebook Marketplace, come to my house. Not sure, but this is a huge thing for people who are wanting to run their own business from their home. And it looks like it's capped at $78,000 a year for a registered person. So I think that's a great income if you can make that, if you're popular enough, and being able to ship now is a really cool thing.
2: It does look like it doesn't take effect until next August.
1: Right, August 1st.
2: Right. So you got to wait a little bit, but eventually.
1: Well, that just gives you enough time to get your plan together, your marketing plan.
2: Absolutely.
1: Yeah. If you could sell something, would it just be bread or would you also do jam?
2: Well, I've thought of, I don't know, I think maybe by next year that, might be a possibility, but it's going to take some work. But yeah, it would be jams and bread and all sorts of yummy stuff. 'Cause, why not? Life's too short, man.
1: Exactly. Share the love with people. They would pay big money for your bread.
2: Well, I mean, whatever the market would dictate.
1: What would you charge for a loaf of sourdough?
2: I don't know. Honestly, I would have to do, you know,
1: some math.
2: Some math to figure out the cost of it.
1: Yeah.
2: Because, you know, like you, it really just depends on what people are willing to pay, but also like what the market rate is. And I don't know. I mean, you see loaves of bread for anywhere from, you know, a couple bucks all the way up to 15 bucks or 20 bucks or something, which I think is ridiculous because I'm like, it's bread. It's flour and water.
1: That's true.
2: But as a cottage and a home baker, I think home bakers have, I think they're better off in some ways because they don't have a lot of overhead that big companies do, right? Like you don't have a ton of employees to bring up costs, which are understandable because cost money, right? It costs money to employ people and stuff. But I think cottage bakers can usually sell things a little cheaper because they don't need to pay for as much stuff. Which is why I'm glad we have the cottage baker or the cottage producer system in Minnesota. Just makes the entry level for small business people a lot more accessible.
1: That's what I'm talking about.
2: Well, fabulous. Cool. Thank you for the update. I will say, too, the state of Minnesota has a great website if you want to get your cottage food license, if you want to sell and figure out what you can sell and how to do it. You just take a little quiz online. It is not hard. You just have to learn about some basic food handling stuff and then fill out your paperwork, and then they send you a form in the mail, and you're good to go for a year.
1: I see that. I will link that on our show links page as
2: Fabulous.
1: Well.
2: Fabulous. Thank y'all. Now, We're going to have to go to court, you guys. Sorry.
3: Mm. Now I'm going to visit the only court I could never be in contempt of. Food court.
4: Bradley versus Dawn.
5: They love to argue.
4: On topics from the world of cuisine.
6: White meat or dark meat?
7: Blue cheese or ranch?
4: It's food court.
8: Got to be a better way to phrase that. Let's go.
4: The Honorable
0: Sophia Loren.
2: Whoa.
9: Something's happening in the food court.
2: It's always delicious divas from days gone by.
1: Yeah.
2: Stormer, thank you for that delicious introduction, because I'm going to tell you about something that's absolutely not delicious, Dawn. And that is called 3D printed salmon fillets.
1: What?
2: Okay. I want you to do me a favor. Will you click on the second link I have in that thing? It's the Instagram link.
1: Sure.
2: Because the story showed up on the internets, and it was an Instagram account that said 3D printed salmon just hit American grocery stores. Here's everything you need to know.
1: Ew. Oh.
2: Okay.
1: I don't like the way that looks.
2: Right?
1: If you watch a 3D printer that has plastic coming out of it, it has these tubes and like little holes, and then the program, it's kind of fascinating to watch. But that looks like some pink goo that's coming out.
2: So you see that, right? You see the goo and you're like, that's nasty.
1: No.
2: Nobody wants that, right?
1: Mm-mm.
2: Now, here's the thing. I saw that. And whenever I see stuff like this, I'm like, oh, is that real? So I'm looking around on the post and it claims a bunch of stuff. It says there's an Israeli company called Stakeholder Foods. And that's steak, like, you know, you're going to eat steak.
1: Mm-hmm.
2: That just officially launched their 3D salmon, printed salmon in stores under the brand name Perfecta. They say they're selling 3D printed steaks, chicken, hamburgers, and fish. Okay. What do you see on that first image that you described so well? That's appears to be something in the shape of a salmon fillet, right?
1: It is. But yeah, it looks like
2: goo
1: that is in piles of lumps.
2: Okay.
1: That looks like if you blurred your eyes, you would. It's the shape of salmon, but mm-mm.
2: So when I saw this, I was like, is that real? Are they really
1: that
2: doing
1: image?
2: That? Well, just the image, but then also the story.
1: Yeah.
2: Right? Because first of all, the image looks very AI. So then I tracked down this Perfecta Foods. Now, I want you to go on the first link that I put in the story to Perfecta Foods, which alleges to be this company that has created 3D printed meat. Now, here's the punchline. It's not 3D printed meat. It allegedly is 3D printed plant-based meat alternative. So it's like, you know, veggie salmon.
1: Yeah.
2: Veggie steaks. But did you click on Perfecta?
1: Perfecta. Yeah. I see marbled steak. It says,
2: describe what you're looking at.
1: J&T. Those two words.
2: Juicy and tender.
1: I see. Well, the first just
2: looks like a steak.
1: It looks like a real steak on a plate.
2: But it's apparently a plant meat. Do you think you could get plant meat to look like that steak? Like, that doesn't look real.
1: No, that
2: to
1: doesn't
2: me.
1: Look real.
2: And so then I was digging around on the website. None of this website looks real to me. It all looks like AI.
1: Oh.
2: So then I went to my assistant. I have an investigative journalist assistant. And I said,
1: AI.
2: I need you to track down if this is a real company. Sure enough, it is a real company. And like I said, it's based in Israel. But it does trade on the NASDAQ under STKH. Okay.
1: Steak.
2: They have allegedly launched what?
1: STKH.
2: Yeah, yeah, yeah.
1: Steak.
2: Yeah. Steak,
1: steak
2: ha, or just stakeholder foods,
1: right.
2: Because that's what it's called. So it's just an abbreviation, which is common on the NASDAQ.
1: Right.
2: Back to the story. Okay, so I'm looking through this and I'm saying, is any of this real? Well, it's a real company. And
1: it has award-winning taste.
2: And according to the research,
1: your AI assistant did?
2: Yep. Allegedly, they announced that their products would be appearing in retail stores in the Northeast. But when I had them dig, and in fact, there was one listing for this on Instacart. But when you try to actually purchase any of this stuff, like there's nothing on the website that says like, find our products in stores here. You know, like a lot of times you go to a thing. So there's nothing, like, there's no way you can find out where this product is actually being sold.
1: Like, I can't get it at Jerry's.
2: Correct.
1: Okay.
2: You cannot get it at any grocery store that I could find.
1: Well, maybe on the East Coast.
2: Nope.
1: No?
2: Nope. There's no, like, listing available for any of these products.
1: Oh, so they're money laundering.
2: Well, I don't know about that, but I'm just wondering, like...
1: Where's the beef?
2: Literally, where's the plant-based beef? So there's like all these layers, and you know, this is the thing that frustrates me is people are going to pass around this link like, oh no, we're all going to be eating 3D printed salmon. Well, first of all, it's not 3D printed salmon. It's just salmon, a plant-based salmon burger.
1: Yeah, just like
2: right?
1: Morningstar
2: just like,
1: or anything
2: exactly.
1: else.
2: Just like all the other meat substitutes. To that end, I don't even know that anybody has found any actual photos of this product other than the AI generated images that you see on their website. So even the AI investigative journalist that I put on this beat says, like, I wouldn't call it fake, but it must be. It says a real product line in the very earliest stages of commercialization whose marketing present is currently much bigger than its retail footprint.
1: Ooh. Let's get down to business.
2: So basically, there's a reason to be concerned. And I just wonder, like, what's the whole point of any of this? Do you think it's to, like, just get people talking about
1: it? Yes, pre-marketing.
2: Yeah.
1: But it doesn't, you can't get it yet. But they, much like a movie trailer that they, you know, haven't finished the film yet.
2: Yep.
1: And they put out a trailer.
2: I think you're right.
1: They're just
2: and all these images.
1: Feet wet.
2: Yeah, because all these images are AI, so it's not actually... And again, you've got all these Instagram accounts that are kind of running with it, but they're also not being honest with you because they're not telling you that it's not actually 3D printed salmon.
1: Yeah.
2: It's veggie salmon.
1: Yeah.
2: And also the steak that they show just looks way too real.
1: That does look
2: or
1: way
2: like
1: too
2: what I mean
1: real.
2: By that is like a real piece of steak, not like a steak patty.
1: Right.
2: Right. You could see like a 3D printed veggie patty.
1: Oh, my goodness.
2: Right?
1: Yeah.
2: But an actual marbled, juicy and tender, metal-free. Why is it metal-free? It says on the box, metal-free?
1: Well, I would hope so. Okay. I know this might be a deep cut, but if you go back to the Instagram page.
2: Yeah.
1: If you go to... The third picture,
2: yep.
1: Which has the chart with the circle... around it, you know, the little photos.
2: Yeah.
1: What is that fresh hell at 3 o'clock on the clock of the...
2: It's goo.
1: Look at that coming out of, like, looks sort of like spaghetti, but if you make it bigger, it... I don't know what that is.
2: Also, they're not selling... It's talking about a salmon fillet that's 3D printed, but this Stakeholder Foods is not... That they do not offer a 3D printed
1: right, like,
2: salmon
1: fillet.
2: What
1: does it mean, 3D printed?
2: Well, it just means that something shot out this veggie goo.
1: Okay. But like 3D printing is a whole...
2: But they could use a 3D printer to make food. So like you just have to load the 3D printer with like food paste.
1: Don't do that, guys. If you're making little tchotchkes for your kid to like sell at football games, little, you know, lizard that they made with their 3D. Don't stick salmon goo in your regular 3D printer. It has to be. I didn't know that there were food 3D printers.
2: Yeah,
1: so I mean, you can just type in, like, make me a salmon patty.
2: Well, no,
1: and
2: you.
1: And then it'll go.
2: If you load it with salmon goo.
1: Yeah, sure.
2: Yeah.
1: I don't have any on hand.
2: Okay. Anyway, I don't think this company has these products that it advertises.
1: Why aren't they just making them in the normal ways that plant-based food is made? Why does it have to be 3D printed? What makes it better?
2: It just gets headlines.
1: Okay.
2: Right?
1: It makes you think this is the future and you better be in because we're not going to be able to grow real food.
2: Yeah. But I think what it's trying to do is trade on the whole idea that there will be lab-grown meat. That is an actual thing that's in development. There are
1: sure.
2: companies that exist that are trying to create lab-grown meat products that are 3D printed.
1: It's the cloning
2: This is
1: people.
2: Not it. So stay tuned. When we come back on The Adventures of Bradley and Dawn, Dawn has the latest on Brian Seaver. That's Dolly Parton's nephew. He's apparently asking the court to postpone his court date, and she'll tell us why when we return right here on My Talk.
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0: Welcome back to The Adventures of Bradley and Dawn. With such an icon passing, like Dolly Parton, with a very close family, it was a shock to everyone that her nephew, Brian Seaver, who actually was the one who announced her death on social media in a pre-recorded message, that he had been fired as her head of security after she passed away. That was like, what is going on here? It was very curious. Nobody knew. And initially, I felt like the manager must be taking advantage of the family at this point before I knew anything. I thought, how dare this person do that and kick out this guy who she obviously cared a lot about.
1: Oh, yeah.
0: And cared to announce her death. Also, the head of her security, he had taken on that role and had done it for 20 years after his father had done the role.
1: So what's going on with him? I feel like we haven't heard anything in a while.
0: We haven't heard anything in a while. And this has to do with he was fired, and he also had a restraining order set against him by the manager of Dolly Parton and the bank that runs her trust. So he is in legal trouble with these people, and one of the entities is called Pinnacle Bank. And they're a part of distributing the trust and the firm that represents the trust.
1: Okay.
0: Okay. So there's a court date coming up very soon, I believe this Friday, and he has asked the judge to postpone that because he can't find counsel. He does not have a lawyer yet.
1: Oh, that's awkward.
0: He's asking to push it back by 10 days. And the reason why is because Pinnacle Bank is such a large entity that any attorney he's approached to represent him is somehow either been involved in a case that included Pinnacle Bank.
1: Oh, sure. Like a conflict of interest.
0: Yes. So everyone has been... It's like everyone in the entire state, it seems like, in Tennessee, has some connection to Pinnacle Bank. And so he's at this point, even though it's been a while. I mean, it hasn't been that long, but he's, I guess, been trying to find someone to represent him, and he just can't find them.
1: Okay, well, and, get busy.
0: Yeah, get busy, but I bet they will grant that hearing to be pushed back, because you can't really force anybody to go to court if they are looking for an attorney and they don't have one. In a lot of the true crime podcasts we listen to, there are people, I'm specifically talking about the Laura Owens case, if you've heard about that case, where she just kept getting different attorneys, and so she could postpone and keep putting off the inevitable,
1: yeah,
0: where she had to, you know, pay the piper.
1: Well, hopefully he does. I mean, he should be able to get a lawyer, obviously. So
0: yeah,
1: because they need to figure that out. And I mean, he's accused of some pretty gross stuff.
0: Yeah, definitely. TMZ even has the letter of when he was fired. You know, because he was like threatening people's lives.
1: Yeah. He was like, I am the king of the world, and
0: right,
1: I am the captain now.
0: And I have, you know, special training in how to kill people.
1: He said, he basically said, I am an arms dealer.
0: I'm a killer.
1: Yeah, I'm a killer. Quote, I am a killer.
0: So I don't know about you, but that would make me call the police right away. I mean, you can't just go around saying those kind of things, even if you're very upset.
1: So if he's such a big man.
0: Yeah,
1: he should be able to find himself a lawyer.
0: Maybe all of them are like, I don't want to touch this case. I don't want to be involved with anything that would go against Dolly's wishes, you know, just to be associated, you know.
1: Maybe.
0: I don't know. Mm-hmm. And also, it is believable that there aren't many lawyers out there in Tennessee who haven't been involved with this bank.
1: Another drama. This is a mama drama. Halle Berry. We've been talking about the back and forth between her and Olivier Martinez, and they're calling BS on each other, basically. But there is an actual court being involved over claims of child abuse, domestic abuse, all sorts of stuff. I just wanted to catch you up because we most recently talked about this, and it really made Halle Berry look bad. It, essentially, he accused her of assaulting their child.
0: Right.
1: And strangling him, getting on top of him, and choking him.
0: Yes.
1: And she says, absolutely not. There was a roughhouse. Let me see the exact quote. Playfully roughhousing. So this all goes back to an incident where he was wearing, their child was wearing a VR headset, and she was saying, essentially, it's time to put that down.
0: He's 13 years old, by the way.
1: She went into the bathroom, sat on the toilet, started recording him on her phone while he continued playing.
0: Okay.
1: He noticed she was filming, walked towards the bathroom, grabbed her phone.
0: Mm.
1: That's when she says she began playfully roughhousing, as they, quote, often do. She says she never placed hands around his neck, never choked him or restrained his breathing. And she says, contrary to her child's account, she never yelled, who is dominant now? Because that's one of the things he alleged, in addition to the fact that, you know, she was on top of him.
0: Okay.
1: It also shows photos of him wearing his VR goggles. So she was obviously, like, there is some drama happening in the family.
0: Yeah.
1: And she's, you know, at the point that you're recording your child, that means, like, you're trying to prove some stuff.
0: Sure.
1: And I'm not trying to question anything that's going on. Because I don't know, but you have this in addition to what is clearly some drama with the child, you now have the two parents fighting each other. And so one parent is saying the other parent is doing bad things. Mm-hmm. And the other parent is saying, actually, you're the one that's being abusive.
0: Mm-hmm.
1: And a judge is trying to figure out who's telling the truth. Until that happens, they both are able. I mean, she has primary custody of the kid. And decision-making authority, but they're going to have to go before a judge who ultimately will decide what's going on.
0: Whew, a lot of drama.
1: That is too much drama, man.
0: Mm-hmm.
1: All right, when we come back, the third hour of The Adventures of Bradley and Dawn, no drama. We just want to know what your favorite fall form of fun is. Let's talk fall fun when we come back.
2: 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I don't know what I'd do without you now.
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8: Time. I like to stay informed, babe. Well, Warner Brothers and DC Studios have halted production on The Batman Part 2 as director Matt Reeves takes a pause to deal with a personal matter. Robert Pattinson is returning as the Caped Crusader in this superhero sequel, which has already experienced several delays up to this point. Originally, The Batman Part 2 was supposed to come out October 2nd of this year. Then it was delayed to October 1st of next year. Then it was delayed again to February of 2028. And the first Batman with Robert Pattinson was released all the way back in March of 2022. In some other news, Imperfect Women has been renewed for a second season at Apple TV, and season one star Kerry Washington will be returning for the second season. The first season of the show is based off the book of the same name by Araminta Hall, while season two will be based off an original idea built around Washington's character. And Imperfect Women season one also starred Elizabeth Moss and Kate Mara. And finally, rapper actor ASAP Rocky has announced a 4-year full tuition scholarship for a student to attend the Rock Nation School of Music, Sports, and Entertainment at Long Island University. The scholarship will provide a first-time freshman student the opportunity to pursue a 4-year education at the Rock Nation School while gaining access to an environment designed to connect academic learning with real-world opportunities across the entertainment industry. And applications are due December 15th if you want your kid to apply. All right, that'll wrap up the dirt for this hour. For more entertainment news, you can go to mytalk1071.com or download the MyTalk app.
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12: Oh, this made me so happy.

0: Halloween season.
1: Halloween season. Well, let's make that even more. Good afternoon, by the way. You're welcoming to the show. Welcome to the third hour of The Adventures of Bradley and Dawn. Let's think of specific activities. So you spooky season is your favorite, but what do you love to do during spooky season?
0: Well, I like to drive around and look at all, some streets really go all out.
1: Okay.
0: And I know where they are in Woodbury.
1: Okay.
0: And I like to go through those neighborhoods and just drive around. Some of them have like, tune into this, you know, station.
1: What?
0: Yeah, they have like, you can basically rent space on some type of a, like, tune in to this radio station, and it is, or maybe, I don't know how they do it, but it's like,
1: what is she talking about?
0: It's like music that is, goes along with their light display.
2: Yeah, they do. People do that at Christmas all the time.
1: What do you do?
2: So you connect your lights, and then somehow they can also get a channel on the radio, like
0: a signal.
1: Okay.
2: And then the music will communicate to the lights, and then like based off the beats or the rhythms, lights will react.
1: I had no idea that was a thing.
2: Oh, like you've seen it before.
0: Monster Mash, and you know.
1: So you're driving around, and then you just tune something into your.
0: It'll have a sign.
1: Wow, technology is amazing. Okay, so that's your favorite fall festivities?
0: I would say, yeah. I mean, do I have dreams of going to an apple orchard at some point?
1: Well, you don't really have to have a dream. You can just do it.
0: I know. It's just not something that MC would
1: want to
0: do.
1: That's not
0: your thing.
1: Stormer, I'm going to open up your opinion in this regard because I'd like to double the sample size, as we do during Survey Says. So Dawn loves spooky season viewing. What's your favorite fall festivity?
2: Well, I admit I do this all summer long and even into the spring too, but this is kind of my favorite time of the year to do this. That's play around a golf, ladies and gentlemen, boys and girls, because it's not hot anymore. More tee times are available because people have pretty much wrapped up their own golf seasons. So I love October golf.
1: So
2: follow up would be watching football on Sundays.
1: Okay, but if I guess.
0: Oh, yeah.
1: That's certainly.
0: That's a big deal.
1: That's certainly festive fall activity.
2: Otherwise, I love a good pumpkin patch, Bradley. Oh. I love a good corn maze this time of year. I like to get lost in the corn.
1: So. Lost in the children of the corn. Oh. What do you think most Americans said was their favorite fall activity?
0: Going to a pumpkin patch.
1: Going to a pumpkin patch.
0: Or an apple orchard.
1: That is about, I'm looking, pumpkin patch is 2, 4, 6.
0: That
1: eight?
0: Low?
1: Yeah, it's number 8 on the list. Number 1 on the list of fall activities Americans plan to do, according to our friends at YouGov. In fact, fully 47% of people said their favorite fall activity is watching scary movies. Ooh.
0: Oh, okay.
1: Followed number 2 by consuming pumpkin-flavored food and drink. So PSL season, right?
0: Okay.
1: So apparently that was number 2 at 46%.
0: Okay.
1: And then I think some of the things that we all are familiar with around the holidays this time of year, display Halloween decorations, hand out candy, carve a pumpkin, dress up in a Halloween costume, and then visit a pumpkin patch or take a child trick-or-treating, attend a Halloween party, play tricks on family, go on a hayride, or visit a haunted house.
0: Oh,
1: I'm trying to think of what my favorite fall activity is. I mean, obviously, it's the farmer's market and getting apples. It's apple season. That's my favorite.
0: So watching a scary movie, you could do that any time of year. I wish that, you know, it's like there, it should just be specific to fall. I guess that would say like.
1: Well, that's like why people watch Christmas movies at Christmas. I mean, you know, they like to be scared at Halloween.
0: Yeah, I guess that's true.
1: Yeah. I used to be much more of a, like this time of year, I love doing seasonal things, but I used to do way more of them. So like this time of year, I would watch, you know, something not like real scary because I am not a gore person.
0: Yeah.
1: But yeah, movies, especially then as we move into like Christmas and, you know, I think Christmas movies are even more exciting than scary movies.
0: Oh, really?
1: Oh, yeah. I love holiday movies. All the, you know, because there's so many good, just classics that you can watch again.

0: and again and again.
1: That's true. I do have my list of ones that I watch during Christmas time while I'm wrapping presents.
0: Do you have a favorite scary movie
1: that
0: you
1: would,
0: if you were to watch it right now, would sort of get you in the mood for the holiday?
1: There's a movie called Trick or Treat.
0: Trick or Treat.
1: Yeah.
0: What's that? Who's in that?
1: Well,
0: I don't know that movie.
1: It's about like this little doll that comes to life, but it's Samhain. So it's sort of a deep cut when it comes to, you know, Halloween movies. He's got like a little pumpkin head thing and people just think he's a kid in the costume. But
0: he really
1: actually,
0: is killing people.
1: Yeah, he's pretty brutal.
0: Anna Paquin. Oh, okay.
1: Yeah.
0: Leslie Bibb. Love her.
1: Yeah,
0: Brian
1: she was
0: Cox.
1: In White Lotus.
0: Okay.
1: Yeah.
0: Stormer, do you have a favorite Halloween movie?
2: Yeah, sure. I like the original Halloween movies. I'm a sucker for pretty much anything that Jordan Peele does for a horror genre. Of course, Hocus Pocus this time of year is really popular. I'm forgetting Beetlejuice. Beetlejuice is good this time of year, too.
0: Beetlejuice. That'd have to be my favorite.
1: Yeah.
0: Such a good movie.
1: I have a list somewhere.
2: Oh, and the Evil Dead movies, too.
1: Yeah.
0: Yeah. Any zombie movie.
1: True.
0: 28 Days Later. Ooh. Okay. Other than scary movies, consuming, are you a fan of pumpkin flavored or PSL experiences?
1: I would say not necessarily in my coffee because I don't tend to get like sugary coffees.
0: Same.
1: I just want it to wake me up
0: before
1: for the function
0: go,
1: of caffeine. But I do like pumpkin pie. I mean, they have so many pumpkin spice flavored things like pumpkin spice whipped cream. I think that's really good. Like zero calorie. I'm so boring.
0: Zero God, that's depressing.
1: No, it's not.
0: Zero calorie pumpkin
1: spice
0: whipped cream.
1: Yeah.
0: What is in it that makes it zero calorie?
1: Yeah, it's
0: not
1: like,
0: zero calorie. Like there's no calories.
1: I think that it's like zero. Or
0: that's terrifying.
1: Zero.
0: What is it?
1: Yeah. I don't know.
0: Where do you get this thing?
1: Target spice whipped.
0: I wonder, is it just zero sugar? Maybe
1: zero sugar.
0: Yeah, because zero calorie. It's like those. Remember those zero calorie salad dressings?
1: Yeah.
0: No, it's just. I think it's just some kind of creepy chemicals.
1: Yeah, it's zero sugar, so
0: okay.
1: It's fake sugar in
0: okay,
1: there.
0: That's, but there I mean, that's,
1: is cream.
0: That's less distasteful.
1: Sugar-free.
0: While you're huffing on some zero sugar whipped cream, at the farmer's market, if you time yourself right, there is a bakery there. I want to say it's Marguerite. And they have, you know, they've got all the breads and everything. So I picked up a loaf of sourdough because I didn't want to bake this weekend. And then they had buy one, get one. So they were like, well, you get something else. And I was like, I ended up getting a pumpkin spice bread. Oh, my God. I was like, I love a loaf bread.
1: Me too. My mom used to make a pumpkin spice loaf bread and then put cream cheese on it.
0: Yeah, I mean, that'd be good. But I just like just a plain old soft piece of.
1: With
0: yummy.
1: Some butter, hot.
0: Yum, yum.
1: That's so good.
0: Stormer, last word. Pumpkin spice?
2: It's better as a pastry than it is as a drink.
0: Okay. Yeah.
2: Like, I'm with you guys. I would prefer a pumpkin spice coffee cake as opposed to a pumpkin spice latte every single day.
1: Yeah, and you love coffee cake, don't you?
2: I love love coffee cake.
0: Okay. Love the Kaka Cafe. Cafe Kaka. I think that's the Swedish.
2: Oh.
0: Cafe Kaka. All right. When we come... That's what cake is in Swedish, y'all.
1: I know.
0: I can't help it.
1: I know.
0: All right. When we come back on The Adventures of Bradley and Dawn, Dawn is going to give us an update on Gypsy Rose Blanchard's log of online harassment at her late partner, Ken Erker. We'll talk about that and more when we return right here on My Talk.
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6: 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Oh, fiber maxing.
4: Everywhere she goes, fiber this, fiber that. 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
1: Everybody, thanks for listening to The Adventures of Bradley and Dawn. If you have been listening, you know that Gypsy Rose Blanchard, who was made infamous. If you don't know who Gypsy Rose Blanchard is, she was in a plot to kill her mother, who was very abusive. She ended up going to prison as well as her boyfriend at the time for that. Her mom had Munchausen by proxy, so she was, you know, making up that her daughter couldn't walk, that she had cancer, she had her teeth removed. I mean, you name it, this poor girl went through hell. Well, but you can't, you know, plot to kill your mother. That's just the law and the way it goes.
0: Yeah, she was convicted of first-degree murder. So.
1: Yes. Gypsy went to jail, and then there was a show called Life After Lockup, which was all about her getting out of prison and starting her life, because she went into prison as a very young woman, I believe 20 years old. So she ended up dating a guy named Ken Urker. And Ken Urker, there was a boyfriend in between, but he's not a part of this story. Ken Urker and her had a relationship after she got out of prison. Ken unfortunately passed away on October 1st of what they think is an overdose, but we don't have the full facts yet on that. So Gypsy came out, and before any police statements were made or any autopsy, and she was criticized for like saying Ken was bullied online and that's why this happened. You know, her family, or I'm sorry, Ken's family is not happy about her making those statements, and even accused her of being the reason why Ken was having mental troubles. Well, she has posted and given on Instagram Monday afternoon, they documented years of alleged cyberbullying, all the harassment, the ridicule aimed at Ken across many social media platforms. So there's a document that is very detailed, and it'll list like the date that it was on Reddit, and then in this is redacted like who the poster was, so, and then what it was about. You know, and so they were keeping good records of this, and there's just a small part on TMZ, but if you go on her Instagram page, you can see all of the alleged comments, and it is a very lengthy document.
5: Who is compiling this and why?
1: Well, they had compiled it because they were, you know, felt harassed. He felt harassed and wanted to, you know, try to get this stopped. I think something that was a stopping point, Gypsy has brought up that she wants the law to change against online harassment and bullying, because as it goes, you have to enter each complaint and like each comment and thing separately, instead of saying this person across four platforms did all of this stuff. So it's a lot of red tape that you have to go through. So she wants a law called Ken's Law, or Keenan's Law. His full name is Keenan, to change that. And it's a lot of evidence, just that it's like, if he did go through all this stuff, I can understand why somebody would, you know, have a very hard time dealing with it.
0: Yeah, I just think there's so many things going on, and it's hard to know. Like, yeah, she's saying, I mean, that's laudable, of course, to put an end to cyberbullying. I mean, it's nothing new and sadly has been going on for a very long time, and a lot of people are affected. So, you know, advocating for that to come to an end is a very laudable thing. But there's also like this drama between her and his sister, or at least their family. There's been some back and forth. And so it's just hard to know, like, what are we actually concerned with? Because meanwhile, we don't actually have any real information on what led to his death. So I just feel like people are trying to paint this picture of what happened before we actually know the facts.
1: Right.
0: And I mean, both Gypsy, you know, she believes what she believes, and she very well may be right. But we don't know that. We don't know what led to his death. We don't know what caused it. Certainly online harassment is bad for anyone. I will say there were some texts which people have been releasing that show that he was struggling in the last few weeks and months. And I don't doubt that. But I always wonder when people are, because of what we do for a living, mm-hmm. why people are putting certain things out there at this moment when there's no, like, conclusion or resolution yet.
1: Yeah.
0: Seems premature.
1: Oh, for sure. And I would say Gypsy Rose is somebody who has extreme arrested development, you know, like.
0: Well, she certainly also has like an image that she is trying to protect because she has a public image and, you know, a face that she wants because she knows people are going to come for her.
1: Yeah.
0: And say like you're because there were people saying essentially
1: his sister. Yeah.
0: The drama between them was her fault.
1: Sure.
0: And so I think she's trying to protect that public image. But I'm also like, I get it. But also, isn't it a little premature?
1: Like, oh, definitely. Maybe. I think all of this is playing out in the public and it shouldn't be, you know.
0: Mm-hmm.
1: But I think getting a glimpse of what we're seeing here, that they were. You know, if these were things that they presented to the court, and I don't know what this document was for. It's just like a master document that they had been compiling over the couple years that they've been together. So, yeah, it was just a little insight into what they mm-hmm. were going through. And I think it's really unfair to blame anybody or anything for somebody. I mean, yes, it can lead to that, but everybody makes their own choices. I hope that doesn't sound too harsh, but, you know, this could have led to him being depressed, and Gypsy could have been a part of that depression, but to blame her or any one thing, that's a difficult thing to do.
0: Well, yeah,
1: you're not a minor.
0: But again, people are blaming her and then she's blaming these people
1: right.
0: online. And we don't know that that's what he was struggling with. He may very well have been. And it certainly stands to reason that if you're having relationship problems and you're struggling being in the public spotlight,
1: mm-hmm.
0: like that's a totally plausible theory, but we know how this works because we've seen these stories before. 5 minutes after somebody passes away, especially by suicide, you know, everyone just assumes you're like, oh, well, the most obvious thing is probably, you know, probably the case, but maybe there was a drug addiction we didn't know
1: for
0: about.
1: Sure.
0: Maybe there were some other underlying, you know, medical conditions that we don't know about. So I hope we will find some of that stuff out before people, you know, squawk too loudly online.
1: Absolutely.
0: Of course, we'll continue to talk about it, right?
1: Mm-hmm.
0: All right. When we come back on The Adventures of Bradley and Dawn, we are going to do one-star reviews from across the interwebs right here on My Talk.
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2: And let's take a look at your 5 Eyewitness News Twin Cities weather for this hour. Forecast for the rest of today, mostly sunny skies with a high of 79. Tonight, partly cloudy skies with a low of 54. Looking at you tomorrow for your Wednesday, more sunny skies with a high of 73. And right now, my talk, it's 78 and sunny.
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1: Well, my sisters are in Sorrento, Italia, without me right now.
0: Oh.
1: And so I'm reviewing some places they've gone and their hotel.
0: Well, that's nice. 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
1: Which you can still sign up to do that with Bradley.
0: Limited space only. 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Okay, thanks for the free plug. Dawn.
1: Yeah.
0: Let's go to Sorrento, MG.
1: Yes, let's go to a place that Ashley went. She hated it. And it is a lemon grove tour experience.
0: Who can hate lemons in Sorrento?
1: Oh, gosh. Okay, here we go.
30: We were disappointed with this tour. We booked it expecting to see beautiful lemon groves, but there were almost no lemons to see. Most of the trees were dry, and the tour focused more on talking about olive trees than actually showing lemon orchards. It wasn't what we expected and didn't feel worth the money. The guides were kind, friendly, and welcoming, and we appreciated their hospitality. We were offered a shot of limoncello at the end, which was a nice touch. However, the area was full of mosquitoes, and we left covered in mosquito bites. Overall, the experience wasn't very interesting, and if you're expecting to see lush lemon trees, you may be disappointed. Response from owner.
0: Oh.
1: We would like to clarify that our lemon trees are certainly not dried out. The lemon is an evergreen plant. This year, due to exceptionally high temperatures and our organic farming practices, a large portion of the fruit from the first bloom had already been harvested by the time of your visit. Nevertheless, lemons from the second bloom, still predominantly green but soon to ripen, were clearly visible. Regarding mosquitoes, the presence of insects is unfortunately a common feature of
30: agricultural settings, especially during the warmer months. For this reason, we provide insect repellent spray to all guests at the start of the tour.
0: Yeah, suck it, Ashley.
30: Ashley, lemon trees don't bloom all the time. There aren't, and they're organic farming, so they have a season.
0: Yeah.
30: I would say it's maybe longer, but...
0: And maybe you would check before you book a tour.
30: Plus, I would be like, cool, I get to see olive trees too. I mean, every other review was like, this was so interesting how they do things, what they, you know, how they balance the soil, you know, all of the things.
0: Yeah.
30: So you came at the wrong time of the year.
0: Yeah. Do your homework. And it's like if I go to Minnesota in July and want to see pumpkins, it's not happening.
30: No.
0: All right, let's go to Cork, Ireland, specifically Black Rock Castle Observatory. Observatory spelling, where someone by the name of AJ gave it this 1-star review. I've been trying to come here for 5 damn years, and of course, they had to hog the whole day, bitches. Even reserved several tables that were empty the whole time we were there, but no one was allowed to sit. Even though their whole wedding party was standing. Class act. Congrats.
30: What?
0: Okay, so what you don't know is there were photos attached to this review of a wedding.
30: Okay.
0: So they're complaining that a wedding party was taking up space while they were there to view this beautiful castle.
30: Oh my
0: and this
30: gosh.
0: Person had been there for trying to come there for 5 years, and this dumb wedding was hogging everything. And they took up all the seats, and they weren't even using them seats. There was a sign, too, that said, like, we have a wedding today. Just be careful. Watch out for wedding people. Mm. So it's like, you know,
30: if come back another day. If you only gave yourself 1 day to do this on just the account that you could have a private viewing of a castle yourself, well, things happen.
0: Yeah.
30: It's not their fault.
0: No, they have events and things, and I'm sure you still got to see the castle. You just didn't get to sit where you wanted.
30: Oh, boy.
0: Which, why are you sitting anyway? No time to sit.
30: No!
0: All right, let's go back to Sorrento. OMG!
30: Oh, Sorrento. The current hotel my sisters are at is La Casa del Orologio. And somebody named FW didn't like it. Here's their 1-star review. I'm truly sorry for this review, as I really love Italy, but not this place. When a restaurant throws a party every night at 2 a.m., and even with earplugs, sleep is impossible. I can't give it any other rating. I'm really, really disappointed. I strongly advise everyone against visiting this region. Almost forgot to mention, between midnight and 9 a.m., there were various noises specific to the hotel, such as a sound coming from our bathroom between midnight and 12:30 a.m., like a boiling kettle.
0: What?
30: So for 30 minutes, they heard some kind of gurgling sound in their bathroom.
0: Whoa.
30: So they're just letting everybody know, don't come to this region of Italy, not just the hotel, but... They said, I would advise not to come to this region because they party too much and they're up at all times of night partying. So go to any city in Italy and...
0: Sicily
30: in Italy, and you're probably going to hear... it. Just be prepared when you travel.
0: Yeah,
30: you're not
0: going to
30: have complete silence.
0: Yeah. Also, I looked this up, I think, because I'm like, isn't Orologio, isn't that like a watch? So the house of the watches.
30: Oh,
0: I wonder
30: if they
0: got big or clocks.
30: A big clock. Yeah.
0: I wonder if there's like a big clock or something.
30: I don't know.
0: Anyway. Okay. Good luck to them. Let's go to Cork. This time we're going back to a fort in Cork, Ireland, where there's a fort called Elizabeth, and Leah, though, was not amused. I don't know if it was our Leah or not, but
30: she didn't like it. Probably not. She's pretty laid back.
0: This 1-star review. I didn't expect something so terrible. It's advertised so positively, but it's just an old wall. The neighborhood and the view are awful. Poor, and dirty, okay, except for the view of beautiful Finbar's Cathedral. It's even fatiguing to get there because it's uphill. And for what? Absolutely nothing. Maybe it's my fault because I should have done a guided tour, but I don't think it would have been much better. Luckily, it was free.
30: Free.
0: Okay. It's an old fort.
30: Okay.
0: So I don't know what you expected, like to have reenactors come out and do a song and a dance for you.
30: Yeah. And to say it was uphill, like, okay, well,
0: yeah,
30: things
0: well,
30: aren't
0: you're
30: always
0: on.
30: It's a fort.
0: Yep.
30: You're, usually.
0: You're touring, and so you're going to have to move. You're not just going to hovercraft from place to place.
30: Yeah. Okay. Here's another Sorrento experience. This is the Maya Beach experience, and it is absolutely gorgeous. Okay. There's usually limited seating on beaches like this, and you have to rent chairs. I'll just say that in advance. Okay. Here's Sarah's review about the Maya Beach experience. Don't go here, especially if you are ladies on your own. Our small group felt incredibly uncomfortable, and when we asked to leave, they drove us to the top of the hill and tried to leave us alone on the side of a very busy and dangerous road. We'd already agreed with the driver who collected us that we would be taken back to the spot we had been collected from, but they tired to ditch us simply because we hadn't spent enough money with them. It was also the end of season, so there was very little atmosphere and hardly any other customers. So we decided we didn't want to spend our money there and find somewhere else instead. We feel we were lucky to get back to the hotel safely. A very scary experience. Sarah, what are you talking about?
0: Sounds like they tried to ditch him on the side of the road.
30: Well, but it's like, so they went down to this beach, and then they're like, we're uncomfortable. I don't know why. But then they're like, take us back up to the top. So they did, and they're like, all right, there you go. I don't get it.
0: Well, it sounds like they didn't leave them where they picked them up from, which is odd.
30: Okay. Okay, yeah. I still don't know why they were uncomfortable. And why it's the beach's fault.
0: Maybe there are some lurky-loos. It's like, hey, look at them American ladies in their bathing suits.
30: I think they're British. I should have used a British accent because they said collected. Hmm. They collected us.
0: Maybe they were British ladies being ogled by local Italian men.
30: Well, I think that's why I go on vacation.
0: Well, you like to kiss Italian men, as we know. All right, let's go back to Cork, Ireland. This time we're going to the Cork City Jail. Which, by the way, is spelled G-A-O-L, but no, it's pronounced jail. I looked it up because I was like, I've never seen that word.
30: Oh, okay.
0: Who knew? Okay, Joanne, though, went to the Cork City Jail. It's an old jail. And gave it this one-star review.
3: The Cork City Jail is built in the late 1800s. It used to be overrun by fleas and rodents as company for the inmates, who were also filthy. And sometimes threw up.
30: What?
3: It smelled so bad of stink and disinfectant that I got a headache. The stomach ache and my vision got horizontal stripes through which I couldn't see.
30: Are you kidding?
3: Upon my arrival there, there was a lady outside. She was totally horizontal on the bench by the grass while her husband and child waited. I no longer wonder why. I had to go home and shower and do laundry. I would not recommend a visit here. It's not worth it. I don't know how the employees inhale that air every day.
30: So the stink of from the 1800s is still there?
0: Yeah, apparently it's real rotten in the jail.
30: Because there were rodents and fleas in the 1800s and people threw
0: up? It smelled so bad of stink because sometimes people threw up.
30: The prisoners from 1800? I am confused.
0: Maybe it was petrified vomit.
30: Oh, for God's sake. Okay.
0: All right, let's go back to
30: Sorrento. To one more place.
0: Per favore.
30: Yes, let's go to another beach. This is Bagni Salvatore Beach and Swimming Area. Bye, Felicia. I rented two sunbeds at this beach club in Sorrento, and during my visit, one of the sunbeds caused severe discoloration on my sun hat.
0: Whoa.
30: The dye from the material transferred onto the hat, leaving it completely ruined, something that simply shouldn't happen when you're paying 25 euros per sunbed. To make matters worse, the process of choosing sunbeds was confusing and poorly handled. Initially, we were clearly told by a staff member that we could choose any available sunbed within the area. However, after my friend had already paid, we were suddenly informed that only specific beds were available to us, that others were reserved. The crucial information was only shared after payment, which meant we didn't get the spot we had wanted and had no chance to make an informed decision beforehand.
0: Poor thing.
30: Felicia, how does, first of all, let's talk about this hat. How does your hat get discolored from dye on a sunbed? I don't get it.
0: Yeah, wouldn't it have just gotten all over you?
30: I don't understand that unless they just freshly painted it. And in other reviews, they pointed out, because people complained of the price, there was a difference between a deck chair and a sunbed. Mm. And one price was like, they're not all the same.
0: Mm.
30: So she might have rented
0: the wrong thing.
30: A chair that wasn't the right chair.
0: Yeah, it's not that big a deal. Let it go.
30: It's not. You're on the beach. It's
0: doesn't
30: so
0: ruin the
30: beautiful.
0: Beach because of a dumb chair.
30: You should see this. You can see Roman ruins.
0: Sure, it's amazing.
30: Oh, God.
0: All right, we got one last stop in Cork, this time Fitzgerald Park, where someone by the name of Patty gave it a one-star review. Shockingly, only has one public toilet.
30: Hmm.
0: Disgraceful. Such a busy park should have at least two toilets. And they cost 20 cent. Don't really care about 20 cent, but they should be free for children. Make sure you have change with you or you will be stuck outside the door with nowhere to take a pee-pee. No wonder all the older boys jump off the shaky bridge in the river to pee-pee in it. Okay, I'm mildly creeped out by Patty, but you're going to give a park a one star because there's only one pee-pee spot?
30: Yeah. And 20 cents? I mean,
0: 20 cents to pee-pee? Like, in Europe, that's a steal.
30: Really? Truly?
0: Because it's usually like a euro or something.
30: Yeah. And you'll be on top of a mountain and it'll be like, here's the toilets.
0: Yeah.
30: 2 euros. And you're like, all right.
0: And they're crappy little pee-pee holes.
30: Mm-hmm.
0: All right. Crappy little pee. Okay. When we come back, we're going to play a game. That game is called
2: The 5 Second Rule. Well, now that hurts my feelings.
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18: Less doom, more dumb. That's kind of what we're going for here. Where talk is fun. My talk, everything entertainment.

0: And welcome into another exciting edition of the 5 Second Rule. It's the game where my talk hosts have 5 seconds to say three things. Let's meet our contestants for the game today. Per usual, that is Bradley Trainer.
1: Well, hello.
0: And that is Dawn McLean.
2: Hi.
0: Hi, contestants. Welcome to the Tuesday edition of the game. How you feeling today?
2: Oh, I'm feeling great.
3: Getting ready to go back to Jerry's?
2: Yeah.
3: To steal a couple rolls?
2: It happened on accident this morning. If you just joined us, I accidentally stole a couple of rolls, and now I have to go back and pay for them.
0: What if you show up and there's just like 20 squad cars waiting outside, with their sirens on?
2: I'll be like, I feel like you guys should frisk me.
0: Oh, wow.
2: Okay. I might have rolls in my pockets.
3: Oh, those aren't rolls, ma'am. And if you do have rolls in your pockets,
2: yeah,
4: you're going to jail.
0: Those rolls in your pockets, or are you just excited to see me?
3: No, it just means your boobs are sagging a little low.
2: Oh,
3: jeez.
2: Yeah. No kidding.
3: Well, let's hope that you're said you were going back to Jerry's this afternoon to repay them for the merchandise you stole.
2: Pay them the first time. Yeah.
3: Do you think they'll make you pay?
2: I hope so.
3: Okay.
2: I was just going to go through the self-checkout and just pay.
3: No. You need to own it and just because you got to get your face.
2: I'll be confessing it at church for sure.
3: Yeah, I'm just afraid that if you don't go to the coupon lady, she might not take down your photo.
2: Yeah, that's true. What if I'm flagged?
0: Yeah. Yeah, what if, like, the Jerry from Jerry's Foods finds out? I would assume that name came from an individual at one point that was part of the founding of the company.
2: When MC calls Jerry's just to ask if they have, like, I don't know, a certain product, he'll be like, hey, can I talk to Jerry? And they get mad. They're like, who?
3: Funny guy.
2: Jerry. You know, Jerry.
3: Like Jerry.
2: Is Jerry there? And they're like, oh, no. And he's like, oh, okay, well, do you guys have blah, blah, blah?
0: It's like calling Wendy's, mm-hmm. asking if Wendy or Dave is there.
2: Yeah, he does that. Wow. Likes it too. He'll be like, is Bill Target?
3: Teenagers are just like, God, who's this guy?
2: Oh, my gosh. Or at the checkout, he'll be like, tell Bill Target that I love this ice cream.
3: Tell Bill Target. Mm-hmm. Well, we look forward to a full report tomorrow.
2: Okay.
3: On your return of funds.
0: Jerry's was founded in 1947 by CEO Gerald A. Paulson. He went by Jerry.
3: Hi, Jerry.
2: Oh, Jerry.
3: Thank you for your service.
0: Thanks, Jer Bear. Oh, they have a store in Sanibel, Florida, Bradley.
3: Ooh.
0: You should go check that out.
3: I would like to go to Jerry's when I'm in Sanibel next time. I haven't been to Sanibel ever. But it's north of where my mom is. It's not far.
0: Well, now you have a reason to go.
3: All right.
2: You could just go to Woodbury.
3: I'll be like, you know my friend Dawn? She stole a couple rolls from you.
2: Woodbury, Minnesota.
0: All right. Boy. You guys want to play the 5 second rule?
2: Yeah.
3: Let's do it.
0: Oh, yeah. We only have like 3 minutes to do this. All right. So, Dawn, you have a 9-8 lead over Bradley, which means, Bradley, you will get the first question today. Are you ready?
3: Yes, sir.
0: All right. Bradley, first question for you. You have 5 seconds to name three ways to communicate.
3: Mouth, words, and fingers. Handwriting.
2: Okay, good thing you snuck in that handwriting.
3: Well, I mean words.
2: Words, and fingers?
3: Yeah, you can use your mouth to communicate, mm-hmm. you can use words to communicate, and you can use your fingers to communicate.
2: I would say that the words coming out of your mouth are the same as
3: Yeah, but words can be on a page.
0: That's true.
2: Okay.
0: They can be written.
2: You're right.
0: Not spoken.
2: Mm-hmm. Yes.
0: Mm-hmm. All right, so point for Bradley. Good
3: job.
0: Bradley. Dawn, here is your first question. You have 5 seconds to name three road signs.
2: Stop, yield, don't go that way.
3: That is not a stop sign. Or that is not a sign. Don't go that way.
0: I can't accept that one.
2: Those
3: woman.
0: Road closed.
2: Don't go.
0: Road
2: don't
0: closed.
3: Go. Don't go that way. That's a lot of words for
2: all right.
3: Do not enter.
2: That's what I mean. Oh, like whenever you're going off the off ramp and it's like there's one coming the other
3: way. Don't go that way.
2: I feel like they should tilt those more because sometimes you get scared. You know, because you think that's for
3: And to be fair, I've never thought that.
2: That's for me. But it's for them.
3: Is it because, well, based on your performance this morning, perhaps you were going the wrong way?
2: I don't know.
0: You're going the wrong way.
2: Yeah. Okay. Oh. All right, come on.
0: I want you to be in charge of, like, city planning.
3: Nope.
0: Tom McLean.
1: We're going to change all these signs to don't go that way.
0: All right, Bradley, here is your next question. Bradley, you have 5 seconds to name three types of flooring.
3: Wood, linoleum, and concrete.
0: Very good.
2: Oh, flooring. Okay, I thought you said...
3: Yeah.
0: Oh, no.
3: Okay, give her another question.
0: All right.
2: Fluoride. Fluorine.
0: Oh, it's in the water, fluorine. Probably.
3: Yes, three kinds of fluorine.
0: It's good for your teeth. That's what the orthodontist told me.
3: You're done.
0: All right, Don.
3: Don't go that way.
0: I think we got time for one more. Don McLean, you have five seconds to name three Avengers.
2: Oh, Iron Man, Thor, and Doctor Doom.
0: You said Doctor Doom. I'll give that one to you. But Bradley wins today, no matter what. Congratulations, Bradley.
3: Thank you very much. I'm sorry. We have to go that way because it's the way of the door.
2: Yes.
3: Because Brittany and Kendall are coming up next, which means we got to run. The good news is we'll be back tomorrow with a guilt-free Dawn.
2: Yes, I'll give you an update at the top of the show.
3: Cannot wait. Good luck. Okay. And hopefully we're not getting a live update from prison.
2: Oh, no.
3: We'll see you tomorrow. Bye!
4: My talk is fun.
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4: 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Everything entertainment.
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15: Let's check out those roads with a look at your My Talk traffic. We've got a crash westbound 694. This one is right between Division Avenue and Ramsey County Road. 65 in White Bear Lake is where this one's at. So you're going to start slowing up all the way back around 50th Street, headed on 694 there. Again, in that westbound lane. And it is going to be a slow moving here until we get this cleared. Looks like eastbound also being affected here around 61 all the way over until you get past, again, Division Avenue there. Only a couple lanes through that area. So that is why why it's really bogging things down with this accident. We've also got a crash now over on 100. This one is as you're heading southbound. It's right after Excelsior Boulevard, so you're going to start slowing up right as you get to it, and then right around 44th Street is where things open back up once again. And other than that, Minneapolis, we do have an accident now. This one, 35W headed southbound. There's a vehicle stall blocking a lane right between 55 and Portland Avenue South in Minneapolis, out on 35W southbound. But again, everything else is moving just fine. Sunny, breezy, and warmer today as we're going to be hanging around these upper 70s as we get into the evening hours. And then we'll drop to 53 tonight. Tomorrow, mostly sunny and 73. It'll drop back into the 60s following that. It's 79 right now and sunny here at My Talk 107.1.
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15: I got some big news in the world of television and movies and all of just media overall. You remember that little tiny $111 billion merger? Well, it's officially closed. Paramount and Warner Brothers have officially merged to become the new company Skydance Corp. So we're still going to find out exactly what it all means. Chairman and CEO made that announcement today that the merger has been made official. The deal valued at $111 billion means that it includes the assumption of the debt from Warner Brothers and brings together these two major studios. So we're talking now like CBS, CNN, Comedy Central, HBO Max, Paramount Plus, all under one roof now, and it's all called Skydance. So there you go. Emmys are making a move as well. They are headed to Prime Video. We talked about this being discussed after the Emmy Awards. Well, now it has been made official. The Emmys are going to be heading to Prime Video with a new 6-year deal. It's worth right around $15 million a year. So they made it official. Again, TV's biggest night from an awards standpoint. Headed to a streamer, Amazon's Prime Video. And then finally, Dirty Dancing, the musical, is set for a 2027 Broadway run. The adaptation of the beloved 1987 film is going to debut next winter, and it's going to be in New York for a limited engagement February 12th through September 5th. There you go. That's a look at your My Talk Dirt Alert for this hour. 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
17: 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Everything entertainment.

0: about that time. It's a Brittany and Kendall show. Do you want to create a show now?
1: Don't snowman me. It's a Tuesday, and it's 80 outside. You remember last week when our dating coach, Michelle O'Connell, was on, and she was trying to convince us that it was 95 and it was a heat wave?
0: Something weird was going on with her.
1: And it was actually 63.
0: I had eyes on her on Sunday, and she seemed normal again.
1: Yeah, she's like, oh, that was my hormones. So
0: yeah,
1: sorry,
0: I don't
1: everybody.
0: Know what. I was like, what was going on? She's like, I don't know. And she even was like, I think I'm representing people going through menopause.
1: Yeah, which, like, hey, girl.
0: We see you.
1: Like, fly that flag. But today... If you walk outside and think like Michelle, maybe I'm Michelle because I feel like it's 80.
0: So it nice. Is. It's so nice.
1: It is. It's nice.
0: I know how to cosplay layered clothes mm-hmm. where I'm still feeling like that fall vibe.
1: Yeah.
0: But I'm wearing a tube top. So I like, I can do both. I'm fine mm-hmm. with experiencing warmth and pretending we're in the oct.
1: Is that, why do you have to ruin everything by abbreviating?
0: Because I am who I am. I ruin everything. You know me.
1: Is that the infamous tube top that we both have?
0: No.
1: That comes in multiple colors from Amazon?
0: No, but I have the same color one that I have as you. And yes. I'm waiting for the day you finally commit to Twin Day.
1: She's going to be waiting a long time.
0: My whole life is begging people to just be best friends with me on a level that they're uncomfortable with.
1: That would explain your child and some of the things that she does that I love because they're endearing for a four-year-old.
0: For a four-year-old? For a four-year-old.
1: You notice my emphasis on those
0: that
1: words.
0: Is offensive. I choose
1: hey,
0: to be.
1: I love you.
0: Every day I choose to wake up and be offended. And I have chosen offensive.
1: And you know what? On my weekends, who do I choose to be offended by? Brittany.
0: Mm-hmm.
1: I choose her.
0: I choose every day I choose her.
1: I choose you.
0: That's what we're not married. Every day I wake up and I choose you.
1: Yeah.
0: Does my contract also tell me that I have to choose you?
1: Yeah.
0: But those are year to year. So every year, I guess I choose you.
1: But so do our children.
0: But it's actually healthier than a marriage because like every year I choose you.
1: Wow.
0: Thanks.
1: That was introspective. I wish we had like a, I don't know, like a gong sound for every time we said something
0: so profound.
1: So profound.
0: So loving, so profound.
1: Gong.
0: Yeah, my kid chooses your kid for sure, which is very sweet.
1: Same.
0: Gogo loves Kai. In fact, like, we got Kai a matching sweater. We're excited to rock that with him.
1: Oh, gosh. They called yesterday while Kai was in the bathtub. See, we choose each other.
0: Yeah.
1: And Gogo's like, hey, Kai, because she's social and adorable.
0: Yeah.
1: And Kai gets clam.
0: Yeah, he shuts
1: like,
0: down.
1: Like, when he hears someone on the phone, he, like, does, he just smiles and is goofy. Like, he's a man.
0: Yeah.
1: He can't do the phone. He is a man.
0: Well, Gogo will talk enough for both of them. And so I lost my voice this weekend. And so yesterday when I was like, well, I can't come in, my voice is pretty much gone. I was like, Gogo, let's go on a date night and get some soup. Because I just wanted like pho.
1: Yeah.
0: So I was like, let's go get something. And she goes, date night. She looks at me, runs to her room and is like, how many necklaces am I allowed to wear? How many bracelets am I allowed to wear?
1: The sky's the limit.
0: I was like, go for it. But I just wanted to go get soup. And I was like, and then she goes to me, Kendall. She says to me, it's mommy daughter date night. How is everyone at the restaurant going to know it's mommy daughter date night?
1: I said, how are they going to know?
0: I go, I don't know, Gogo. I'll tell them. Like, this is Bagu Sushi. It's over on Chicago Avenue. There's like, we were there at 5. You know what I mean? Like, we were doing early everything.
1: On a Monday.
0: On a Monday. I was like, I don't know, Gogo. I'll tell them. So we roll in. There's two other tables. And so I announced, hey, everybody, me and my kid, Margo, are on a daughter-to-mommy date night. And Gogo's just nodding her head going, yep.
1: You did not.
0: Yes, I did. You know me.
1: I know you did.
0: I don't care.
1: I was asking for the casual listener. Okay, so she definitely did. What was the general reaction? Nobody
0: Everyone's
1: even moved?
0: Excited for us. Everyone said, that's awesome. That's great. And continued to eat their sushi. The server was great. It was like one of those things where I go, listen, everyone's so embarrassed by me. And she's at an age where she's not. She thinks that these are normal things. I can't tell you. When I was in Vegas, my friend was like, hey, can you quit talking to every bachelorette party we walk by? Yeah. I go, God, you're like, are you embarrassed? Are you embarrassed by me? Because my kid celebrates that I will inform them that we are on like the whole restaurant. And I knew I was going to have to because she was looking at me and she was like, remember, Mom.
1: You made a promise.
0: You made a promise and fine. I don't feel good and I want soup. And you're at a sushi restaurant and you're 4. So if that's what gets you through this door.
1: Fine.
0: Fine.
1: Fine.

0: Fine. We'll announce it to everybody. Well, you missed. I had an interesting weekend for multiple reasons.
1: Yeah, you kind of did a curveball.
0: Yeah, we went to Illinois very last minute for a wedding.
1: Yeah.
0: I have three different ways this can go, and I'm going to let you choose your own adventure. I
1: love
0: know you
1: that.
0: Love those books.
1: Love those books.
0: We can talk about the wedding itself.
1: Shout out R.L. Stine.
0: Which, you remember that TLC show, My Big Gypsy Wedding?
1: Mm-hmm. Was that the vibe?
0: Ooh. That's the vibe.
1: How many outfit changes?
0: Just wait. You got to check your...
1: But wait, but just tell me how many outfit changes.
0: One.
1: Okay.
0: But there was a lot of glitter, and there were a lot of tiaras, and very big hair, and glow sticks.
1: Oh.
0: Yeah. Two. Tony. The man who announced himself.
1: I choose Tony.
0: I'm Stag.
1: I choose Tony.
0: Or three.
1: Because Tony sounds like a weird duck.
0: My drive home that included romantasy books, getting pulled over, and two explosions. And watching a semi lose its load.
1: I'm triggered by long drives with kids. I hate them. When I put my head in your guys', it's the car that me and my ex had. You guys have a Cadillac Escalade. And I put my head in there and I was so triggered by... We had exactly a 5-hour drive to his Alexandria, where his family's from. And you guys have a 5-hour drive in the other direction. Mm-hmm. So I put my head in there and went,
0: nope.
1: Hey, kids, love you guys. I'm going home. And it's 10 minutes from here.
0: Suckers.
1: So I don't want anything about the drive. I want Tony. Tell me about Tony.
0: Tony. So we're sitting at a table. I don't really know anyone at this wedding at all. Mm-hmm. And I'm made friends with the other girl at the table.
1: Congrats.
0: And there's two seats
1: left. That's a smart move.
0: And this guy walks in kind of like very Chicago. He's from Chicago. He's in Chicago. He'll be there forever.
1: And I was just in a Chicago wedding that I totally know what you're saying.
0: So you know the vibe. Yeah. And he's like flipping through the name cards at the table, literally throwing them back onto the table when it's not his name.
1: Cool vibe, Tony.
0: And like he goes, I'm Tony. I'm the Stag tonight. And I'm like, oh. I said, hi, Tony. Nice to meet you. He sits down next to me.
1: This is important.
0: Yeah.
1: Is Tony fine as hell?
0: No.
1: Okay.
0: Tony's got very Chicago vibes, though.
1: Okay.
0: Like,
1: but
0: I'm
1: going to
0: make you a pizza.
1: Right?
0: I might knife you. I don't know.
1: Yeah. Like, it makes a difference of, like, how he's moving.
0: Okay. So, he's moving casually through this world. Mm. But, like, he had a hat on the whole night. Like, Frank Sinatra hat. You know? This is Tony. So, Tony sits down. Starts talking to me, over me, because he likes to only talk to men, becomes kind of apparent. And I'm like, oh, you know how that goes well with me. So my face is on.
1: Yeah.
0: He literally is, all right, well, and he moves to the other open seat at the table because my presence has officially shut down when he's started talking over my head.
1: Hey, congratulations. That's actually a win in my book.
0: Thank you.
1: When I get somebody gets so uncomfortable that they will move spots.
0: And he made it like, all right. Well, I can see the groom better from here anyway. I'm like, So he
1: Bye,
0: sits over
1: Tony.
0: There. And because I just got to know more about this man, I say something. Somehow comes up that my husband's an attorney. And Tony, the Stag, goes, oh, yeah? You an attorney? And Jordan goes, yeah. He goes, what you do? Construction litigation, mostly. Ah, yeah. Well, I'm going to go into family law. Oh, you're going to be an attorney? Oh, yeah. So you in law school? Oh, no, not yet. I talked to the college, though, and they're going to give me a bunch of credits because of all the work that I've been doing already. And Jordan goes, like, what kind of work? Well, you see, I've been in a family court so many times that they said I can use some of those to be credited. So then when I go to law school over at Marquette, they'll actually let me in because I do such a good job representing myself as a family law attorney. He goes on for about 3 minutes about how he represents himself so many times. And Jordan goes,
1: Why are you going to court so much?
0: He, end quote, well, all my baby mamas.
1: Tony, winner.
0: And immediately I'm back in.
1: You're back.
0: I don't care how offended,
1: like,
0: I am.
1: Tell mama more.
0: So long and short of it, I say, oh, how many? Oh, it's 4 or 5 at this point. He goes, but, you know, I'm going to open my firm. And my oldest daughter, she's 38. So her kid, and he goes, how old are you? You're on her age? You look around her age. And I'm like, don't, like, hit on me. What's happening? And I was like, yeah, I'm 36. Yeah. So her oldest is 18 and my youngest is 16. So he's always picking on him because he's like, I'm your uncle. I'm the younger one. He goes, but I'm going to get them all in family court. And last time, the other baby mama, the judge actually said, you better get two attorneys because Tony's really good. And I'm like, this guy is so Chicago, wannabe gangster. I'm actually an attorney because I've represented myself so many times in court. That's not a flex, Tony.
1: So
0: I think he did a lot of cocaine that night, too. Like, I mean, that's just goes without saying.
1: Yeah, that feels right. So there used to be these things they call barracks lawyers.
0: Yeah.
1: In barracks, like in the army.
0: Yeah.
1: That used to get in trouble. The people that got in trouble a lot they were your barracks lawyer because they claim they knew the ins and outs of all the rules in the Army because they got in so much. This is Tony. Where Tony. You go, I wouldn't take that person's advice, but here we are gathered round because they actually are in court a lot.
0: Yeah.
1: What a flex.
0: I know. I'm like,
1: should I have a fake situation and just hire Tony and see how it turns out?
0: Probably, because by the end of the conversation, he leaves. He goes, Jordan looks at me and he goes, I actually kind of believe him.
1: Jordan is open-minded enough to be like,
0: I actually kind of believe him. And then we have like 5 minutes later, he goes, that guy's nuts.
1: That guy's insane.
0: Yeah, I don't, you think?
1: Yeah. And then you go, hey guys, has anyone else clocked this person's absolutely insane, but very entertaining?
0: So I'm glad you chose that adventure because Tony was... It was an interesting date. Never saw him again after that.
1: He's an icon. No, we don't need to see him again.
0: Never again.
1: I love that for us.
0: Thank you.
1: When we get back, I got to tell you about the director of Digger is telling you that Tom Cruise ain't as great as you think he is. We'll tell you about it next on the BK Show.
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3: Isn't this a delight?
2: My talk. Everything entertainment.
1: Hey, what's up? 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

0: fantasy. Kendall, I'm kind of dying to tell you about Digger.
1: Oh, the Tom Cruise movie?
0: The Tom Cruise movie. That has opened to approximately 8 million domestically on a reported $160 million budget.
1: So it's doing super well.
0: Putting on track to lose $150 million. Now, keep in mind, that budget doesn't, I don't think that one loops in marketing at all.
1: Mm.
0: But the point is, we finally have Alejandro Gonzalez.
1: Yes.
0: He acknowledged that the movie is not perfect.
1: Okay. It's not perfect.
0: And he's kind of doing that like, listen, it's an uncommon film. It's a provoking film. And, you know, he said that he prefers that. He likes that there's like polarizing reviews to a lukewarm reception. I'm like, yeah, somebody who's successful. This is not like an ice cream. So we expected that, to be honest. And Tom Cruise has always been a risk taker.
1: He's referring to his movie as not being like vanilla ice cream.
0: He's like, listen, it's not everyone's going to like it. And that's fine. And I go, that is somebody who can afford to have a bad movie because this man has made good movies.
1: Sir, what do you mean? Like, this isn't ice cream. Okay, cool, cute. But you are wasting a ton of money.
0: I know.
1: If you don't get this right. And you just didn't actually show people what the movie was about. Like...
0: And then another guy was commenting on it. This Paul guy, he's a data analyst, was talking about The Hollywood Reporter, was like, what's really interesting is the challenge is that having Cruise as a star doesn't automatically make a film a mainstream blockbuster. With a low budget and a more limited release, the performance of Digger would have not been would have been perceived much differently. But given the context within the framework of how this film was released, reported budget, it's obviously put under a spotlight comparing it to the star's past hits.
1: Hmm. I love all the excuses. Nobody went to this movie because nobody knew about the movie or knew what the movie was about. I mean, Mike, you said you were talking to Dawn yesterday, who had seen the movie, our host from noon to three. And she's like, well, they couldn't really describe the movie without giving it away. I don't get it.
2: She loved it.
1: She loved it.
2: And that's the one thing I will say about these reviews. And I think one thing that Alejandro Gonzalez Iñárritu is trying to get to is the fact that it is polarizing. Like, that is the one thing we're hearing. There are, if you look at some of the Metacritic reviews, it's like 15 reviews say it's a terrible movie. 17 say it's an amazing movie. And then there's a bunch, like, not a bunch, there's some in the middle. Like, it is super polarizing. But yeah, to what the question you just asked there, Kendall, the way Dawn explained it to me is that this movie isn't what you think it is, which they didn't tell us what to think it is. They just showed us Tom Cruise a bunch. But I guess it sounds like if they would have kind of given us the first layer of what it is, it would have been hard not to spoil it. Like, there's a couple layers to this film. It's a slightly different film than we think it is, I guess, is how she described it. And if they would have shown us that in the trailer, it would have never worked.
1: I don't even know what we're saying. I don't know what we're saying about that. I don't know what we're saying about Alejandro, what he's trying to say with ice cream and Tom Cruise. Nobody knows what's going on. That's why no one's seen your movie. And that's why you'll probably win a bunch of awards, but you'll lose a bunch of money. The end.
2: And I think that's the key. This film was not intended to make money. This film was intended to win awards.
1: That's stupid.
0: No, yeah.
2: But it's done all the time. One battle after another, lost money, won a bunch of awards. The best picture last year.
0: But did it end up making money after? Because like most of the reason people want to win awards is you get a huge boost in everything.
1: Ooh.
0: So like there's the after the awards. Like I don't know how many people wanted to watch the movie or the TV show Widow's Bay. Mm-hmm. After the Emmys, because I don't like everyone would come like everyone here at my talk was like, oh, you saw it. Do you like it? Because it won so many awards.
1: Yeah.
0: And then people are really willing to watch stuff.
1: That's true. I want to ask you both then. Would you rather make money or win an award?
0: Money.
1: Straight
0: Sorry.
1: Up.
0: Sorry, I didn't know.
1: That was
0: know.
1: Fast. It was good. No, I like it.
0: Mike?
2: Well, the company that just was the one behind One Battle After Another and was also behind Digger was just acquired for $111 billion. I think they're doing okay. So, I mean, it's one of those things where it's a balance. There's this time of year, the movies that are coming out now, these are the ones where they're trying to take swings. They're trying to win awards. They're trying to show we're prestige studios too. Meanwhile, the movies like Mario, the movies like Minions, the movies like Spider-Man. Those are making all the money to then allow you as theaters and as studios to make the money or to make the awards by being willing to lose money.
0: Mm-hmm. And, you know, like watching things like The Studio or reading about the business of the entertainment world, you see that they go into projects going, we're not going to make any money on this, or we're competing with another studio on the same concept we wanted over, but we didn't want them to win anything on it.
2: Yeah. Mm.
0: So there's all these like weird things. They're all playing these like different chess games, and the adding of streaming has made it so different. But I think the reason I say I'd rather make money is just because like I put it in my context of my own career.
1: Yeah.
0: Do I ever care when we win anything?
1: Mm-hmm.
0: No. But would I like to have like a job and put out a good show that's interesting and maybe has, I don't want to say mass appeal because we have like 14 listeners, but those 14 listeners, we're going to entertain the hell out of.
1: Mm-hmm. So you're like, I get that. And Mike, it sounds like you are like, I want to win an award for a long game effect.
2: And I think this was a swing and a miss. I'm not trying to defend what they did. Mm-hmm. I think they thought by bringing in a director who's won 5 Oscars, bringing in a cast that's all been nominated and won multiple Oscars, that he was going to be able to put something together that not only cost them $320 million to make, but also was going to bring in a bunch of awards. And they missed. And I think a big reason why they missed was because of the marketing and whether it was you can't show what this story is really about or not. They leaned way too much into the star power of Tom Cruise and gave us nothing else.
1: Yeah, nothing.
2: And that's not going to sell a movie.
1: Mm, it's very interesting. I mean, is it worth it? We'll find out at the end of it. Maybe. All right, coming up next, we talked briefly yesterday about the rising star Stella Lefty. She's become really famous on TikTok, social media. She's a singer, but it sounds like she's knocking off a lot of people's songs. And we mean a lot of people's songs. Mike's done a great job putting a segment together where you can hear for yourself, see what you think. That's coming up after the break. But first, Mike, how are the roads?
2: Let's find out. Let's take a look at your MyTalk traffic. Westbound 694. We got an accident here that's still slowing things up in that westbound lane from Pine Springs all the way over to White Bear Lake. But now eastbound's also being affected. About a 6-minute delay due to this crash right around Division Avenue. 169 here southbound. There's a crash right at Medicine Lake Road. That's bogging things down a little bit as you're working your way through New Hope and down towards the Golden Valley area. And other than that, things are moving pretty well. Southbound 100, I guess we do have a crash here being reported right after Excelsior Boulevard. It looks like it's been cleared at this point, so still maybe some slowing conditions as you're working your way, again, southbound on 100. That's a look at your traffic. Let's take a look at the forecast. It's brought to you by YMCA of the North. Enjoy some warmer weather. We are hanging in the upper 70s for the rest of this afternoon into this evening, and we'll drop down then to 53. Tomorrow, 73 and a mostly sunny sky. We're being told right now, we're sitting at 80 with a beautiful sunny sky here at MyTalk 107.1.
3: 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The Ridgemont Wolves.
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0: Hey, what's up? 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

0: Welcome back to the BK Show. Yesterday, we brought you a story about Olivia Dean being sued by Bill Withers' music group because her song sounds too much like one of his songs. And then it got us just kind of talking about other artists who this happens to. Stella Lefty is one of those artists. She sings the song Boston. Don't worry, we'll play it for you. And recently, she was contacted by Noah Kahan's team. Well, she said, sure, I'll put him as a songwriter, a collaborator on the songs that sound so much like his. And then Mike went into the rabbit hole, as he does. And now here we are.
1: Oh, man. And it was quite the rabbit hole because I had only known of Stella Lefty. Obviously, the song Boston I had heard before. But I didn't watch the full first episode of SNL. But there was an SNL Weekend Update bit where they brought in one of their people that are
0: regulars.
1: Doing their show, one of the regulars, to basically play the role of Stella Lefty. And she was asked her opinion on this plagiarism controversy. And she was like, I don't know what you're talking about. I got a bunch of original songs. There's this new one. And I will always love you. Like, they played into it. And, like, every time she'd respond to the plagiarism, she would sing another song that was actually a real song.
2: And it was really funny because she did Pink Pony Club. And then I think she did, like, a nursery rhyme.
1: Yeah.
2: It was very funny.
1: And I was like, okay, well, that was my only introduction. And then when we were talking about her yesterday and the song Boston, then I started doing some more digging, like you said. And then I found out that this has come up a lot with her. And I wanted to bring a few of those songs to you and to your attention. So let's go through and listen to some of the controversy. Now, in some of these cases, and we'll talk about him, she literally, like you said, with the situation with Noah Kahan, she had to give him writing credit. So he's making money off of her song because it was so similar. Let's first hear, this is, let's actually in this case start with Stick Season. This is a song everybody heard recently, but... Hey!

0: drink alcohol till my friends come home for Christmas.
1: So that part there, you hear the little strum of the guitar, and then the line, and it goes quiet. Then the strum, and it's quiet, and another line. Mm-hmm. And it's just that same kind of rhythm. Here's the start of Stella Lefty's song, Boston.

0: So instead of the strum of a guitar, it's just a little piano chord. But that's the exact same sound. Do you two agree?
1: Yeah.
2: Yeah. But no. In that other people have done this before, too.
1: Right. This isn't a new technique where it's like almost like baiting the you know, the song. Like strum, song, go.
0: Okay. Yeah, interesting. Okay. That's the one I think out of all these. I mean, there's a few other ones, but I think that one is, it's the exact same song.
1: I think that if this was like 10 years apart, we'd go, whatever. But the fact is, this song is so viral and prolific and now that you go, obviously this took inspiration from that.
0: And again, that's the other thing too we have to talk about, and that's the big conversation around AI is, you know, even us as creative people, like, is there truly any creativity that happens without inspiration? Now, some more background on Stella Lefty. She's called Stella Lefty because her actual name is Stella Lefkowski. Her dad is Eric Lefkowski, the guy who co-founded Groupon.
2: Oh, so she's fun.
0: And then he went on to he was the founder of and CEO of Tempus AI, a healthcare technology company that uses artificial intelligence for precise medical and cancer treatment. Forbes estimating this guy's worth $5.5 billion.
2: Okay. So she's not just some nobody kid who put some songs together on the internet.
1: And I guess I looked into it just now because I was like, does she write all of her music? And she co-writes it, so that means no. Mm-hmm.
0: Yeah, but I mean, her team writes it, and she's not giving credit to these other artists. So
1: I just meant like, then you go, because if she was writing her own music, I'd be like, obviously, then you're taking it word for word. I'm like, it's less intentional when I think there is like a collaborative. It still doesn't mean it's right, but you go, okay.
0: We'll get to word for word here in a second. Let's go on to this next one here. This next one is her song called Summer You Were Mine. And this is yet another song that she eventually had to credit an additional artist on. Here is Summer You Were Mine.

0: Brittany got a big smile on her face. You recognize that song?
1: Was that the Chicks?
0: Yeah.
1: Yeah.
0: So that song that you just heard, she had to eventually credit the Chicks because of their song.

0: So again, both of those, she actually had to give credit to the artists, in this case, Mark Selby and Tia Sillars, who wrote There's Your Trouble from the Chicks.
1: That one had that same exact twang, too. Yeah. I couldn't put my finger on it, but I was like, that sounds like a Chick song. It almost was like, at first I was like, ready, and I was like, no, it's a different song.
2: Mm-hmm. Yeah, that one feels very clear that as soon as you hear it, you go, what does this sound like?
0: Yeah. Well, it continues.
1: Oh, no.
0: Including this one, and this is where I talk about, like, even the words. Let's listen to her song, Why Wouldn't We? This is, again, Stella Lefty's hit song of on one of her most, or her only album.

0: So there's that song.
1: That's Lost on Me. Is that a country one?
0: That's Lost on You. But,
2: yeah, what is this?
0: Well, we're going to find out because that song is inspired. Well, she hasn't even admitted this one is inspired or given any credit. But here's another song that just happens to sound similar. It's I'll Name the Dogs from Blake Shelton.
2: Yes.

0: say this. Since I experienced Stella's first just now, this man's Blake stole it from Stella.
1: Well, what's funny, though, is that, like, in this case, there's a line where she says, I think, boy, and she's, like, talking. And where she says boy, his song says baby. Like, at the exact same line where it's, like, boy. Because it's the same, even Cadence, that one, it's the same premise. Yeah. Where it's, like, oh, you bring this, I'm going to bring that. You bring I'll bring that.
0: Opposites.
1: They're both doing the exact same thing. And then where he says baby, she says boy. Like, that one's so spot on.
0: That's not great. Mm-hmm. That's not great.
2: Every time, out of the three songs we've listened to, even if I didn't know all these other things were happening, you'd go, you hear them, and you go, God, this just, you like it because it sounds familiar.
1: Yeah.
0: It's a Taylor Swift effect. Mm-hmm. Like, Taylor Swift has this ability to make songs where you go, why do I feel like I've heard this before? And it's not because she's stealing, but she just has that ability to kind of like add a hook or add the chorus in a way where you're like, I immediately enjoy this.
1: Mm-hmm. Well, this is the one I think might offend Kendall the most. Let's see if she can name this one before she hears it. Here's Misery from, again, Stella Lefty.

0: She nailed it. Kendall is singing along. Kendall is singing along with the song from The Greatest Showman, A Million Dreams.
1: Every night I lie in bed, the brightest colors fill my head.
2: Is it Child?
0: Yes.
2: Dreams are keeping me away. I hope so.
0: Hugh Jackman joins later. There's three different people singing the song.
2: It's very cute. I just meant, but like, I hope it's a child. Otherwise, I was worried.
0: But again, that one, I think, just like the Chicks one.
3: Yeah.
0: It's spot on.
3: That's ridiculous.
0: Now, again, like you said, is there any true original music? That's the defense. Industry saying, you know, country music often uses the same types of chord progressions, things like that. The other problem is, though, there's another one I didn't even play because it's kind of in the weeds, but there's a 7-Eleven is a song she did, and everyone says it takes a part from Teenage Dirtbag. I'm just a teenage dirtbag, baby. Well, they said she actually covered both Stick Season and Teenage Dirtbag on TikTok before she released these songs. So it's not like these are
2: not,
0: new concepts or not in her head when she's writing these songs. So again, either she's writing and not understanding, you can't just rip somebody off.
3: Also, 7-Eleven is a Beyonce song.
2: And Robot's Birthday, my dog, and a thriving gas station.
3: Wow. Yeah, I mean, it's one thing to go, yeah, there's a lot of similarities in one of your songs to someone else's song. Like we just saw with Olivia Dean and Bill Withers, there's this one part of the melody that is similar, but the rest of the song is so utterly different. This is, what, you just played four songs on her only album?
0: And we didn't play the fifth,
3: all of them?
0: Yeah, the Teenage Dirtbag is the fifth one. So there are five songs on this one album. It's insane.
2: Just credit it. That's where I go, like, she needs somebody involved in this, go, guess what? You're still going to make a bajillion dollars. If you keep making, she's got a great voice, you keep making these hooks, finding new ways to take these things, then just loop them in. If she's doing this consciously or unconsciously, the answer is, we have enough AI now, run it through AI. Is this have any sort of resemblance to any other song? And then credit it.
0: I think the problem is she might have ran it through AI first. Because her dad is the billionaire from the AI company. It sounds like she might have just used AI to make some of this music, too.
3: Right.
0: I don't know. That's the other theory.
2: The thing is, the thing we know about pop music and things that we like in general, people love that Boston song. They don't give a flip if it sounds like Stick Season.
0: But you just won't make any money off of it.
3: No.
2: You know, you'll make some.
0: Not much, though. You lose almost all of them.
2: But her motivations, are they money?
0: Well,
2: at
0: clearly
2: this point?
0: Not.
2: Yeah. So
3: what I wonder more than anything is that when you do this over and over and over again, which is now very clearly playing out, eventually I do think fans go against you. But I also wonder if the music industry, because you're talking some people like that are going to get really mad at some point.
0: Well,
3: if you tick off the wrong person and start using their songs, or say it's someone like a Taylor Swift or a Tim McGraw, or even like they're big powerhouses, and you go, hey, I don't like that you're doing this, even if you do it to my song. I mean, it's just not good.
2: It's not good, but I will say this too, is like, I wish her luck on her next thing she puts out, because all eyes are on her. Mm-hmm. So like, she's going to have to now move so differently. I don't care if this was accidental or on purpose. She's not going to keep getting away with this unless she's like, hey, I'm doing collabs, or I'm crediting or whatever. But like, yeah, you can't. She said, I can't put out another album like this, that's for sure.
3: Yuck, yuck, yuck. Well, thanks, Mike, for doing the dirty work.
0: Yeah,
2: that was so intriguing. Okay, when we get back, I went and saw Verity. I know that we have Jason Matheson from The Morning Show had a pretty scathing review. What is my review going to be of Verity? Well, I'll tell you next on The Brittany and Kendall Show.
4: 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It really takes my mind off things. And oh my God, do I have a lot of things on my mind? A lot.
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0: The book Verity by Colleen Hoover was one that people really liked. They made it into a movie. We saw all the press with Dakota Johnson and Anne Hathaway. Josh Hartnett
1: our
0: was
1: very
0: coming
1: own,
0: back.
1: Our very own Josh Hartnett comes out of hiding to make this movie.
0: And so we were all pretty excited about it. Brittany decided, you know what? I'm going to see it, which is great because you knew I wasn't going to. And both of us have read the book.
1: I have not.
0: Oh, you haven't.
1: I read It Ends With Us and I said never again,
0: okay.
1: Colleen Hoover.
0: Okay.
1: I had no interest in it, but I went with a friend who hadn't read it.
0: Yep.
1: And my mom and sister
0: okay.
1: who had read it.
0: Okay.
1: So we had
0: a
1: whole
0: few point of views.
1: Yes, and I was like, give it all to me. We were over at 50th in France and I was like on that corner going, okay, tell me all your thoughts.
0: Well, I know that you guys did dueling reviews while I was on maternity leave, and I've been really wanting to do one.
1: I know. You always want to do things. We can't recreate things that, like,
0: I know.
1: You missed out on so many fun things.
0: Well, you missed out on having a baby with me nursing in the middle of the night.
1: Yeah.
0: So sorry for you.
1: So much fun when you were gone. Did I mention that? Like, the best time.
0: So I want to know, which order you want to do this in, Britt? Do you want to give your review of Verity, or do you want to listen to what your colleague, Jason Matheson, said about Verity?
2: Can I give my opinion?
0: Yeah. You saw it, too.
2: No, I didn't see it. No,
0: oh, okay.
2: I just want to make it official, first off.
3: I challenge you to a duel.
4: Time once again for Dueling Reviews.
2: It's best when the person who does, because she has not heard or seen Jason's. We need her to go first.
1: I was going to say, God, I don't want to be influenced by his at all.
2: You,
1: and I haven't seen it at all. I saw that he had a review of it, and I knew I was going to watch it, so I didn't want to watch it or be influenced by that at all.
0: Okay.
2: So, Brittany, go first.
1: All right.
2: You got 2 minutes.
1: All right. Tell me when.
2: When you're ready, go.
1: I don't think Verity was necessarily an awful movie. But I definitely understand why my mom and sister who read the book hated it. My biggest issue with the movie felt like the same reason I didn't really like The Maid or like why Game of Thrones gets, you know, a bad rap is you can't capture everything. And I think when you take a book and you adapt it to a movie, you have to pick a lane.
0: Mm-hmm.
1: And they decided they tried to encompass it all. Why it didn't make sense, why things would happen. And you're like, I don't know why that character's motivations, it feels confusing or like underdeveloped because you're like, I didn't get to see all that play out in the entire book. Like you would get to go on that ride often. And there are so many times where you're like, nobody would react that way. I mean, they kick it off with this like gruesome scene. And you're like, that doesn't make sense why that guy wouldn't say that. And I'm going, I'm assuming, which I confirmed with my sister later, that there was a lot more detail around that. And that's like something that these books suffer, right? And
2: 1 minute.
1: Cannot stress enough, like, that's how I felt about The Maid as well. There were things I think it did well. It felt eerie the whole time. Mm. Now, I have a pretty high tolerance for wonkier movies. I've recently seen Buddy and the Back Rooms. And so I knew, kind of was like down for something that just feels unhinged and uncomfortable. It never felt too scary, which I was kind of bummed about. And there was a lot of things that were like disjointed.
2: 30 seconds.
1: I would say I kind of liked some of that because at the end you feel uncomfortable with the ending, which I know that some people who are very literal would want like a this is how it ends. But it leaves you in a way where you're like, how do you move on from this? Because you don't know exactly who the bad guy is at the end. And like
2: 10 seconds.
1: And some people can just refer what they want. And I go, I kind of like that. But I would give it like, honestly, a 6 out of 10.
0: Hmm.
1: Not the best movie, not the worst thing I've ever seen.
0: Hmm.
2: All right. There's okay. Brittany's review
1: Thank
2: on
1: you.
2: Today's Dueling Reviews.
0: So scary.
1: I'm nervous.
2: And we're going to go live to Jason Matheson's Instagram page to get a look at what Jason thought the movie.
5: Is the worst movie of the year. Verity is a psychological thriller. And by psychological, I mean I spent 2 hours wondering what was wrong with me for staying. My husband fled the movie house. This movie makes 50 Shades of Grey look like Saving Private Ryan. This is supposed to be an erotic thriller. I've had more sexual tension trying to get my Apple TV remote out from between my couch cushions. I checked my watch so many times, I accidentally closed all 3 of my rings while I was sitting there. Everyone involved, except for Josh Hartnett because he shows his butt, everyone involved should lose their Hollywood license. It is laughable. It is like a Lifetime movie with a big budget.
6: he hated it.
1: He hated it. Absolutely. But like,
2: but you said 2 out of 4 people you went with hated it. So, I mean, that should be a shock.
1: Yeah. Like, and I think I understand because they're definitely, it's so many times where there's not that hotness because they're trying to like convey that this is a good person. And you're like, you kind of, I will say Anne Hathaway did a great job. Dakota Johnson was along for the ride.
6: Oh, Dakota. She's got the complicated character. What do you mean? She's along for the ride? Aww.
1: Yeah. And it felt that way.
6: Because Verity is, I mean, mostly non-existent.
1: But they had, but the way they had to film this was whenever she was reading the journal of Verity, they acted that out. Got yeah. It. So you could see Verity as 3 different kind of people.
6: Okay.
1: And that was really interesting to me.
6: Hmm.
1: And I'm like, I think the conclusion is, read the book. My sister and my mom were like, the book was so good. And they were like heartbroken by the way that it was fleshed out. And like, I could understand why critics and Jason would have a hard time with it. Because again, there's like a lot of times, it's definitely not sexy time thriller. You want these people, you want Josh Hartnett to bang-a-lang all these people. And you're like, you're not seeing that. That's not happening as much as you'd probably like.
6: Mm.
1: There's an eeriness that goes along with it. I don't know. I think it's worth going. It's so beautiful. They do a really good job with the house is beautiful. The landscape's beautiful.
6: Okay.
1: And I will say, like, trigger warning, there's, like, a part of me that felt so sad because there is a kiddo death in this.
6: Mm-hmm.
1: And you experience that, like, right away. So
6: far, Colleen Hoover books that have turned into movies, It Ends With Us, Regretting You, Verity, and Reminders of Him. I haven't read rave reviews of any of
1: people
6: them.
1: Loved It Ends With Us. That one did great. Like, I'm saying popcorn meter. People love, I mean, people
6: that's
1: that
6: true.
1: Went to Ends With Us, everyone I talked to was like, that had, they had good chemistry. And
6: I like, did like the movie.
1: Yeah.
6: Yeah, you're right. It was just all the afterwards.
2: 87% popcorn meter for Ends With Us. And from what we were talking about with Digger, box office wise, it absolutely crushed. Now, how much of that was the drama? How much of it was ever? But no, it crushed at the box office.
1: And like, I think right now Verity is somewhere between 70-ish for popcorn meter for people who are attending it.
2: Yeah,
1: but again,
2: it's 33% credit for critics, 70% for popcorn meter, and Reminders of Him almost identical to It Ends With Us. 56% from critics, 87% for audience. So it feels like if you read the book, you like it, you think you're going to like it, you're going to like it.
1: Yeah.
6: How interesting.
1: Yeah.
6: That like,
1: would I rather have gone to Resident Evil? Yes. To be honest, because I like a good horror movie. So, like, yeah. I just don't think it was probably somewhere between 5 and 6 out of 10.
6: Okay. So it wasn't as, like, scathingly awful as
1: I
6: the morning show.
1: I felt uneasy the whole time. And I think that's a good sign of a horror movie, too, right?
6: Okay.
1: And,
6: all
1: like,
6: right.
1: I thought about it later. So I always give that, like, an extra point if I think about it later. And, like, go, but how would I navigate that at the end?
6: Totally. All
1: when
6: right.
1: we get back 30, or, no, just kidding. Celebrities are just like us.
2: Except when they're not.
7: Where talk is fun.
8: It'll take your mind off things.
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6: October is when the house starts to really feel busy. 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
2: Let's take a look at those roads with your My Talk traffic. Northbound 169 through New Hope and working your way to Brooklyn Park is very slow right now due to a crash that is on 169 there at the entrance ramp for 85th Avenue. So look out for that one just as you're headed, again, northbound on 169 just after Brooklyn Boulevard there. There's an accident that's slowing things down quite a bit. Westbound 694 is also experiencing a pretty big delay. This is due to a vehicle that's blocking one of the lanes between Silver Lake Road and Central Avenue there, technically in Fridley is where that one is located. Things around St. Paul moving all right. Same with Minneapolis. Looks like those are kind of your normal conditions here. Southbound 100, we're seeing a bit of a backup right after Excelsior Boulevard due to a crash. So it's going to be pretty much from right around Highway 7 all the way down to roughly 50th Street. Very slow moving on 100. Northbound actually being affected, it looks like, as well by this accident. And Crosstown pretty slow right now from Tracy Ave all the way over until you get past and through York Avenue there, working your way through Edina. Let's take a look at your forecast. Warm day is going to continue into the evening tonight. We'll drop down to 53, but not before sun and these upper 70s hang around for a bit. Then tomorrow, 73 and mostly sunny. It's 80 right now and sunny here at My Talk.
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15: I'm dying for an update here.
2: Well, East of Eden, it's one of those new shows, much talked about over there on Netflix. It is at the top of the charts when it comes to Netflix viewership after its first 4 days. But I will say a little softer opening than I think they were hoping for. 6.5 million views in its first 4 days for the new Florence Pugh show over there on Netflix, East of Eden. It is the adaptation of the John Steinbeck novel, of course. So again, it is top of the charts, but not necessarily the best number there that they're looking for at Netflix. We now know Jessica Biel's next project. She is joining the Searchlight Pictures movie called Playmates. Jessica Biel is actually going to be playing opposite Bill Pullman as the wife of Hugh Hefner in this Playboys inspired movie. And that's all we really know about it so far. Biel is playing the wife. Now, it does say that it's a fictional version of one of Hugh Hefner's wives and not actually modeled off of any of his three specific wives. Bill Pullman is in this, so is child actress Indiana L, and then Lily Rose Depp is in this one as well. So some more casting news there, but Jessica Biel's next movie. And then Steven Spielberg is going to be taking over the reins for the next Transformers film. This is going to be the 8th movie in the franchise at Paramount Pictures, but again, he's going to be serving not only he being Steven Spielberg as an executive producer for it, but also overseeing all the creative aspects of the live action film, working alongside the director. So we originally thought that movie was going to somehow tie into the G.I. Joe film. We found out that that is not going to be the case, and now actually Steven Spielberg is going to be tied to that next Transformers movie. That is a look at your My Talk Dirt Alert for this hour. For more entertainment news, you can download the My Talk app, or you can go to mytalk1071.com.
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17: Let's go, girls.
0: Oscar winner Jeremy Strong is a method actor, and he sounds like he's terrible to work with, but guess what?
1: That's the worst thing.
0: He doesn't really care what you think, because he's just there to commit utterly to serving the material. Now you boo.
1: Boo.

0: comfortable. If some people feel that I'm taking it too seriously, or it changes the molecules in the room in a way that makes something uncomfortable, I guess that's something that I don't feel I need to apologize for. It changes the molecules in the room? Get your nose out the air. What do you mean?
1: Your vibe is cursed, and you should think about that moving forward in this world. It's like, and I do appreciate someone being like, this is the way I work, and I don't feel like I should apologize for it. But like, everyone's actively telling you, hey, like, let's say he's in accounting. Hey, Jeremy, the way that you're talking to people is so disrespectful. But it gets the job done. Right. Hey, Jeremy, you eating eggs every day in our office is making, well, it's my lunch. Mm-hmm. It's not a cool vibe.
0: It's not a cool vibe. He made news and headlines about this back when he was playing Kendall Roy in Succession.
1: 1,000%.
0: Remember the Brian Cox interview when he was like, I can't stand method acting. He's like, it's so annoying. Don't even get me started on it. And then Brian Cox like kind of walked it back later and was like, well, it's just annoying.
1: And let's be honest. I will say this about Brian Cox is like, he's a known grumpy person. So it didn't hold a lot of water. But the fact that we went, yeah, I'm listening to Brian. I believe that Jeremy is annoying because of the way, like, you can just tell. Mm-hmm. And then Culkin, I always want to say Macaulay Culkin, but
0: Kieran Culkin,
1: he was also on Succession. And he was like, yeah, I used to anger all the, you know, the other actors because they could change up a script and we'd give us like 3 pages and I could memorize it in 2 seconds. And that would annoy. And then Jeremy had to like lock in all the time. And it was like, okay, you can tell the vibe was so crazy there because you have grumpy Cox. You have Jeremy pretending to be this, you know,
0: jerk,
1: the jerk, like arrogant brother. And then the two other siblings are just giggling in the corner.
0: Yeah, he brought that up and said, Brian Cox has earned his ability to say whatever he wants about me. That's totally fine. I'm not going to change what I do. But, like, that's okay if that's his opinion. It's weird because in the interview, he comes off, Jeremy Strong does, as both, like, I'm aware. I'm self-aware enough to say, hey, I don't want to impact someone's, like, experience negatively. I don't want to do that. But I'm also committed to my work, and the directors who choose to work with me know that.
1: Yeah.
0: And so, like, kind of know what they're getting into, and I'm not going to change who I am. It was interesting.
1: I do say this, then. I'll prefer that than two-faced.
0: Yeah.
1: Like, I hate those people who you go, you're an a-hole to deal with, and now you're trying to act like levity and fun out in these streets. Like, at least he's self-aware. We're not seeing him doing, like, you know, hot ones and, like, laughing it up. Because,
0: mm-hmm.
1: like, that's a cursed energy of, like, no, you're not this guy and you're pretending to be this guy. At least we're getting... And I know I'm a monster. And this is how I work. He does do well. I mean, and I think he'll do well in The Social Network for sure. Because this is him. This is his whole essence.
0: Yeah. If you look at the photos of him as Mark Zuckerberg in this social awakening, which based off The Social Network, it's creepy. It's eerily in just a photo. And that he talks about that. He's like, I wear them as a second skin. And I'm like, ooh, okay.
1: And Jesse Eisenberg, also 14? Often not likable. People don't like him either. No. And these people, they have a job to do. I mean, I will say this. So like, sometimes you get these bad guys that play bad characters, like the Kevin Spacey of it all, where you find out, oh, something that's undeniably evil about them. But we'll take your kind of a rude guy over the others. So it's like, I guess, you know, we need our villains or whatever, our kind of curmudgeon. And
0: we don't want to work with them.
1: No.
0: We're like, but to see you on a daily basis, nah, we're good.
1: I just also, man, acting's such a different thing, too. I can't imagine, Kendall and Mike, we worked so intimately together. If one of us was just, you couldn't. Any other job, because at least like acting, what we film together for
0: 3 months.
1: I was going to say even like 6 weeks. Sometimes you have scenes together here and there and you're like, okay. But when you have to, like, even if you're just working at if you're working at a gas station one on one with somebody for 8 hours, now that we can't have you be an a-hole.
0: I'll give you $50 if you trade shifts with me. I'm not working with Tim again.
2: He's the worst.
0: I hate him.

0: He thinks he's like Jeremy Strong method acting. And I'm like, bro, you just need to work the till.
1: I just need you to be delightful when the like to the customers and to me.
0: Please.
1: Miley Cyrus. We're talking about her album, Bass Persuades, because it's not doing well.
2: Ooh.
1: This bad boy plummeted from number one to number 157 in the second week on the Billboard 200, making it the largest drop from the top spot for a female artist in Billboard history.
2: I'm sorry, say that again?
1: I would love to. Beep, boop, pop. It plummeted from number one to 157 in its second week on the Billboard 200, making this the largest drop from the top spot for a female artist in Billboard history.
0: 1 to 157 in a 14-day-ish period.
1: This was originally given to Celine Dion, who went from 1 to 111, and before that, Madame X from Madonna fell from 1 to 77.
0: Oh, so she's like in good company.
3: Yeah, real good company.
0: I mean,
1: those are iconic women,
0: right?
1: But
0: she can flex this.
1: Mike, I know you and your wife Sarah are huge Miley fans,
3: yeah.
1: And she's had two albums. Her last two albums. You're having a hard time getting behind.
3: Definitely. And I'm thank goodness we didn't spend $1,200 on tickets to go watch her this next weekend, because we almost did. Because this album, if we were liking it, she's going to be performing at the Hollywood Bowl, something she hasn't done a live performance in a long time. And it's very rare, which is why you may remember she broke Ticketmaster. It was the most people in queue for tickets for this Hollywood Bowl performance in history. Millions of people were waiting to get tickets. Millions. Yeah. And but no, to your point and to your question, Brady, yeah, it was not good. And the last two albums, she did this one. She did that visual album that you had to go to like AMC to, or you could go to AMC and watch the movie of. We went and saw that one as well. She's just missing. And it stinks, because for me, like, she's had some good albums, but Endless Summer Vacation from 2023 is one of my all-time favorite albums of all time. Yeah. That is truly a no skip. Just put it on, have fun with it. And Something Beautiful and Bass Persuade. She's trying stuff. This is not landing.
0: I think it seems like, and correct me if I'm wrong, like, because again, you are the Miley head, but she needs more pop back. Like, there feels to be like a lot of ballad happening.
3: And that's what Something Beautiful was, very emotional. It was supposed to be very like, you see it on the screen, you're going to watch it happen. It's just, it didn't do it. And Bass Persuades, Sarah's like, truly, my wife Sarah's like, there's two songs I'll listen to again. Otherwise, all the rest, I'm just like, yeah, whatever. They're not good.
0: Miley, hey, listen, I go to Adele if I want to feel sad and listen to someone sing really, really loud and long about the other side.
3: Yeah.
0: Miley, I don't really go to you.
1: Specifically one scenario.
0: Thank you.
3: Yes.
0: But she says side for a really long time.
1: true,
0: very memorable.
1: But I specifically want some.
0: That's where I go. I don't go to Miley. Yeah. I want like Party in the USA. I want Wrecking Ball, baby.
1: Yeah. Wrecking Ball is so good, but that also is an anomaly, because that's not a pop song. That's a ballad, doll. But Wrecking Ball is, I'm not arguing with you, but I'm just saying, let's note that. Wow, it's crazy that Wrecking Ball existed.
0: She came in like a wrecking ball.
1: It's not a pop song, but it's so good. And
0: it's
1: even
0: so good.
1: Flowers is good. It grew on me.
0: Yeah, that's true. Same with Bruno Mars. It grew on him, too. Gosh, now that we talk about artists that are taking music from other artists and inspiration from other artists, I can't stop thinking about it. I know if you missed the segment at 3:30, we went kind of heavy on Stella Lefty, but that was another one. We didn't even use that example. Miley Cyrus and Bruno Mars.
1: Yeah.
0: Interesting. All right.
1: But that was a call and response.
0: It was. But they definitely were like, hey, you didn't ask us if you could call and respond.
1: They didn't? I thought he asked for, really?
3: Not at first, but eventually they had to obviously admit it.
0: Yeah.
1: Dang, Bruno.
0: All right. Coming up next, your health is wealth. I think that's how we think of Lindsay Ogden. She's always got some inspiration of how you can live a healthier, better lifestyle. And this time she's talking about a fall reset for you.
1: If health is wealth, that bitch is rich.
0: Good thing she talks to us. She's coming up next.
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0: Welcome back to the show. Lindsay Ogden, she is a trainer. She is one of those people that you go to and you're like, hey, I heard about this weird myth and rumor, and I'm wondering health-wise if this is actually important for me. You've got all the steps, all the deets. Lindsay, welcome back to the show.
1: Hi, thanks for having me.
2: Hey, you sound married.
0: Yeah.
1: Do I sound different? A little pep in my step here?
2: Yeah, you sound a little married. Congratulations.
0: Congrats, Linz.
1: Thank you. Yeah, when you introed me before the break and you said, that bitch is rich, I was like, no, she's not. She just got married.
2: She broke.
0: She's really broke right now.
1: She broke.
2: She's so broke.
0: The pictures were gorgeous. You look so beautiful. If you want to see him, go to lifewithcoach_low. You can see him there on her social media. You were chatting about fall reset and the idea that, you know, we all make these New Year's resolutions in January, but that's not necessary.
1: Yeah, I don't want to hate on New Year's resolutions because I'm a big fan of setting goals at any point. But that's the gist of this is you don't have to wait till New Year's. And I personally think the holidays in summer tend to be busiest. So you think of spring and fall, kind of those times that maybe it's not quite as crazy where you can refocus, kind of reset and really establish some of those goals and habits before we get into crazy busy times.
2: I love that, Lindsay, because for me, this is Gogo's first time formally in a school. She's in preschool. So literally today, I saw another mom at Lifetime, and we both looked at each other because we both had obviously dropped our kids off at school, and we both never had that time before. So like a lot of parents are experiencing kids going back to school and having that little bit extra time.
1: Yeah, I think summer is about survival sometimes. Yep. So when the kids get back to structure and routine, it can also be a good time for us as adults, parents or not, to get back to structure and routine.
0: If you were to say, Lindsay, and you're thinking about, okay, cool, yeah, I want to do a fall reset. What are some of the best tips you have as far as here's how we're going to structure something that you can actually stick with when your goals are concerned? Like, are we setting things up for an entire new year? Are we setting things up for just to get into the holiday season? What do you think's best?
1: Yeah, I'm always a big fan of thinking bigger, like beginning with the end in mind of maybe looking into the next year and what you maybe want to achieve and working backwards from that. But as far as the first couple steps to take, I really love a start, stop, and continue list. So if I think about maybe the things that are going well or not going well when it comes to my health and fitness, I literally like to write out what is going well and those are the things I want to continue with. What are the things that I know I'm doing that maybe I need to stop or want to stop? And then what are those things that I want to start? That is honestly how I kind of just get inventory of where I'm at with everything. And then when I want to start something or stop something, I start to ask questions like, okay, what do I need to support this? Do I need another person? Do I need to invest in something? And don't overdo it. I would say pick like one from each category because you're much more likely to be successful if you don't focus on too many at once.
0: I want you to just say that one more time because I can think of someone just sitting in their car going, oh my gosh, that sounds great. But what did she say again?
1: Start with a list, literally get out a piece of paper and write start, stop, continue at the top. And then think about your daily habits right now that either are boding towards your goals, like so they're helpful towards them, write those under continue. So as an example, I am consistent with my workout routine. I'm going to write that under continue. Something I want to stop doing is scrolling on my phone late at night. Yeah. Write that under the stop category. And then something I want to start is I was in a really bad routine of I'd be so tired and I wouldn't walk my dogs. And I wanted to start that back up in the fall, rain or shine, hot or cold. So I put that under start. So you're kind of looking at what are those habits and behaviors that I know will help me feel better. You know, maybe it's just a mental thing. Maybe it is a physical thing, but starting with that and then figuring out what do I need to do? Like, do I need to set a timer? Do I need to reach out to a friend to help meet me at the gym? Do I need to buy a different type of food if it's food related? Like just figuring out what are those next steps based off what you wrote down.
2: Oh my God, Lindsay, we're same sames. The thing I wanted for, because I'm doing the 30 strong thing where you're doing, you know, 30 different, or you're doing things for 30 days to change like behaviors. And the one thing I wrote on my list is going outside because I want to get ready for the colder seasons and taking my dogs for a walk no matter what every day. And I struggle because I hate being cold. It's the end of the night. I have a 4-year-old and it's like, okay, the first thing I said was like, I always come from a place of what can I buy and what can I wear? because then I might do it. Like, so I bought a cuter, like, fall coat and got go-go, like, a quick, like, throw-on little coat as well. And that was such a big goal of mine, and I didn't even know I had it until I sat down and wrote things out.
1: Yeah, and I love what you're saying, because I call this action energy. So what's, like, that first thing you need to do to spark that movement or that action? And for you, it was, I'm going to put on my cute coat, right? Yeah. So that's, like, a signal to yourself that I need to get my butt outside. I need to, like, maybe for some people, that's putting their shoes on. So figuring out what is that, like, first step look like to create that energy to get the action going.
0: Mm. If there, we only have about 30 seconds left. If there's somebody listening going, okay, I really love these steps, I'm going to do exactly what you said. Is there something that you go, maybe this type of year isn't the best idea to start X? For me, I'm thinking, like, maybe this isn't the best time of year to start completely re-navigating my diet since I'm going to parties every weekend. Is there anything out there that you're like, maybe hold that one off until January, but otherwise full send, fall reset?
1: Yeah, I think write it down. And to your point, be real with yourself. Don't swim upstream. Like, if you know you're going to have a lot of battles or barriers or something and you're not going to feel successful, maybe to your point, it's not now. But I would still write it down. And it's like a back burner thing that you're going to revisit.
0: All right. There you have it. Thank you, Lindsay. If people want to follow you, they can do so on Instagram, lifewithcoach_low. Anything else you've got going on over the next couple of days? Because you are always so busy.
2: I know.
0: Like, all the time.
1: I am enjoying this, like, chill season, so I'm going to take advantage of a couple weeks of that.
2: Okay, really quickly, if you were the High Rocks girl, would you have stopped?
1: I would have stopped for sure.
2: Thank you, and that's all you need to know. That's all you need to know, people. That's why you can trust Lindsay, lifewithcoach_low. When we get back, Dolly's nephew's insane, and he put it in writing. That's how we know he's not as bright as he thinks he is. We're going to tell you all about it next on the BK Show. But before that, Mike, how are the roads looking?
3: Let's take a look at your My Talk traffic. 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We've got an accident here northbound 100. This one is a vehicle blocking a lane here after this accident there between Minnetonka Boulevard and Cedar Lake Road is where it's at. So that whole stretch of 100 here heading northbound from right around 50th Street all the way up until you get to 394. It is super slow through there as a result of this crash. 169 northbound is not much better. No crash there, but again, it is slow as you're approaching 394. And then looking at Edina, we've got a slowdown here on the crosstown. This one's just before Tracy Ave all the way over to about York Ave. Things are going to be slower there working your way through Edina. And then also eastbound 494, there's a crash between Portland Avenue and 12th Avenue South. So area that's already pretty slow at this time of day, now being made worse due to this accident there. 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Let's take a look at your forecast tonight. Going to drop down to 53. Tomorrow, 73 and mostly sunny. It's 80 right now here at My Talk.
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0: Kendall, listen.
1: Yeah.
0: We got to talk Dolly Parton's nephew.
1: Okay. Brian?
0: Brian. And the thing about Brian Seaver is I don't want any of his actions to reflect on Dolly.
1: I think that that's appropriate.
0: So instead of calling him Dolly Parton's nephew, we're just going to call him Brian.
1: Okay.
0: But know that that's Dolly Parton's nephew. And it's why he feels so entitled just days before the singer's death to send a very insane email.
1: So he sent it to Dolly or to other people?
0: Other people, which is part of it.
1: Oh.
0: Because he first thing he starts with is, "Hi, Billy." And then later in the article, they go, "It wasn't immediately clear who Billy is."
1: What?
0: Because Dolly Parton's longtime manager is named Danny.
1: Oh, so he was trying to send an email to Dolly's manager?
0: There's a lot of people on this email, but none of them are named Billy.
1: Okay.
0: So let's start with that. Just okay. The first two words in this one are, "Hi, Billy." And then, like, I read later, I was like, so who is this Billy?
1: Nobody.
0: Nobody knows.
1: Okay.
0: "Hi, Billy."
1: Refreshing.
0: "Message received. If you think my harsh language is too much for you, are your failing vendors to digest, just wait till my lawyers start beeping up your beep."
1: What? This was right before Dolly passed away. Her nephew, Brian, who was in charge of her security and who was the one who told us all that she had passed away, was sending these types of emails to someone who we thought was Dolly's management team.
0: So that's how it kicks off.
1: Okay.
0: Again, kid, nobody knows who this Billy is.
1: Okay.
0: "Let's play ball, you beeping, beep bag loser."
1: Wow.
0: "Why is your side of this project continually beeped up and behind the curve?
1: Oh.
0: Please, by all means, with sugar on top, let's do legal violence, you beeping, worthless, skinny, fat nerd."
1: Skinny fat? That's so rude. Don't they know it means that that girl doesn't do enough yoga, but she's still skinny?
0: She's like, it's a very specific trendy look. I know. It's a very specific look where somebody is like out of shape and just happens to be skinny. You skinny, fat nerd.
1: Huh.
0: And he ended the email by, "Go beep yourself, you beep."
1: He knows that this is all in writing.
0: Yeah, he wrote this email.
1: He be writing this.
0: And so God knows what he's saying in person. If you feel, even I will have moments where I'm like going to text you guys something and I go, I think I'm going to call this one. Like, I don't want this in writing. I don't want this in writing.
1: She does this all the time.
0: I go.
1: But Mike and I have been recording her for months.
0: That's fine. I love that.
1: Now it's starting to become clear why Dolly Parton's former management team put out a restraining order against Brian.
0: Her longtime manager, Danny, not Billy, fired Seaver and filed for a restraining order, citing threatening messages and fear among staff.
1: This is wild because I said this when she passed and Brian made the announcement. When you listen to any Dolly interview podcasts or show or book, whatever it might be, she used to address Brian often. It was like, well, Brian set that up. So I always thought that Brian was a really important nephew of hers. She didn't have her own children. So it was like, this is kind of the person that I've entrusted to take over my estate for the most part, especially when he announced her passing. But then you get these receipts because the management team's like, oh, you think we're mean for excommunicating this guy? No, he's unhinged.
0: Can you imagine anybody on the My Talk side? And that's the station we're on, guys, being like, hey, you skinny fat nerd.
1: First off, nobody would ever call me skinny fat. But thanks.
0: That's the problem? That's the problem.
1: Yeah, Brittany, that's my problem. Put it in writing.
0: You want me to call you a skinny fat nerd? You're definitely a nerd.
1: Please.
0: I think that it would be so wild to get an email. And this is your work. Yeah. And he claimed, I remember too, the thing that Brian had claimed was, he was like, listen, I want to say that this was some rage talk I had between two friends during a grieving process rather than genuine threats.
1: Okay.
0: And you're like, yeah, but that this stuff isn't great. Like, you're not even threatening. You're just, let's play ball, you effing loser. Like, what? Your vibe is real keyboard warrior, and you don't even have the due diligence to address the right person. It's chaotic.
1: It's chaotic. Don't call a keyboard warrior, though, because isn't he the one that's like, I will bring a gun to the gunfight?
0: Yeah, but he's one of those people that says all of this. I think he was like, I once was in the army. And I know these kind of people because I was deployed with some of these people that like grab onto that. And you're like, you are writing threats to this manager. I don't even know how old Danny is. I should look him up because I feel like if it's a longtime manager, I have a feeling he's not
1: a spring chicken.
0: No.
2: Yeah. Based on Brian's claims, he is a quote killer. He is an international arms dealer and a mercenary. All I do is warfare. Everyone needs to be worried about what I do.
1: If I got that email,
0: you know me, I'd be like, you're a nerd. Let's fist fight. Like, I know that's bad. I don't like that in me, but I go, he's one of those people. You literally run Dollywood. Like, all you do is violence. All you need to do is make sure that Dolly's legacy, which is books and Dollywood, keep going smoothly. Mm-hmm. Maybe you need to admit that you're a punk.
1: If I got that email, I would not answer. We all know that.
0: Yeah, I wouldn't answer either.
1: But number two, I would immediately call a lawyer. So whoever this man, this crazy Brian is, yeah, can we make sure that I have all the receipts? I want him nowhere near me ever again. I would like him gone, and I would like to send all the receipts to all the press who are going to think I'm a terrible person for firing him.
0: Yeah.
1: I would do exactly what this guy's done.
0: I think you would do the right thing. I'd literally be like, all right. Let's fist fight. Let's fight with our hands. Let's
1: back lot.
0: And like
1: Dollywood.
0: He might win because he's a man, and I get that. But like, I think this guy hasn't been in a real fight in a while. It's why he's like losing his mind at this Danny Nozzle. Whatever.
1: What a name.
0: Mr. Nozzle to you. You're
1: crazy, man. You're unhinged.
0: You're disgusting.
1: Wanna know something else that's like, oh my gosh, such a weird vibe. Speaking of somebody who recently passed, Hayden Panettiere's ex, who has full custody of their daughter, he just filed a lawsuit to seek the power over her estate. Really, that's when you're kind of like, well, that kind of makes sense because of their daughter, but not really. I guess he claims that some people who are unrelated to her have been selling her things at pawn shops.
0: Dang.
1: Things that he's like, these should specifically jewelry that he thinks their daughter, which arguably, yes, should have. And he's like, I've recently been informed this. I want to be in charge of all this because I'm contacting these pawn shops to be like, hey, did you get this like insane diamond bracelet that might have belonged to Hayden Panettiere? And these pawn shops are like, we're not going to release any information without being contacted by law enforcement. So he's like, great. Let me back it up then. Let me contact some law enforcement, get them involved. I'm like, it's so gross.
0: I know.
1: How people will just take advantage of someone else's name or someone else's things. I mean, we see it with Dolly and now you're seeing it with this. It makes me like, also, I didn't know you had to like invoke the police to get a pawn shop to talk to you.
0: Oh, yeah.
1: They're like, oh. We're not telling you anything.
0: Because here's the thing. Yeah. I mean, I could talk a lot of mad crap Smack. About not crap. Okay, there's pawn shops that are obviously do things better, but they benefit if they don't have the legal system involved. Their job is to buy things at a very reasonable price and sell them for more. Mm-hmm. So they don't want to have to ask questions.
1: Well, I will say this. I mean, you were just saying that about Brian, how he's, and I agree with you. He's the type that's going to threaten but not actually do anything. This guy's like a top heavyweight fighter from Ukraine. I won't mess with him.
0: No, I wouldn't mess with
1: him.
0: He
1: actually might knock you over the head.
0: Yeah. He's like no bark, all bite.
1: He's gonna come in straight Terminator into this pawn
0: shop.
1: He's
0: not going to call you an email, a skinny nerd.
1: No.
0: He's going to literally kick fight you to death. Imagine the last thing you see is getting hit in the solar plex with his would.
3: Guess what, guys? We actually are at war, and I actually am a boxing champion. Yeah. I actually
0: and I'm defending my daughter to have some stuff of her deceased mom. Yeah, that's literally every movie where I've seen them take out the bad guys. So, yep. Like, let's side with him.
3: I'm with him. I want to be there just so I can clap.
0: Yeah.
3: Yeah, go
0: no, no,
3: Vladimir.
0: You're doing it wrong. It's got to be a slow clap. So you knock the guy out, and then you go. Now you can join me.
3: Way to go, Van. Get that jewelry back for your baby.
0: I don't like when you added words.
3: It's fine. Hey, coming up next, red flag on the date. Bye.
4: Brittany and Kendall.
5: I don't think there's anything more mortifying than taking off tights.
0: No, you can't do that in front
5: of
0: someone.
5: Or Spanx.
0: No, I would never.
5: In front of a man.
0: Never.
5: Because I'm drunk and I'm like, yeah, I'm sexy, and then I get stuck.
0: It's like,
5: and then I don't know what to do.
0: I have such good high regard for my body. And when I look down and I'm wearing something like that, immediately ham. Immediately ham with like the twine around it. There's no other description.
5: Well, when you take it off, it feels like
0: you're still ham. Now without twine, but twine marks are still there.
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0: You're listening to My Talk 107.1, The BK Show, with producer Mike. At this point, we figure out whistle noise. What's a red flag on the date?
1: This is the game where I bring a scenario to the two of you. You decide if you're early on. Well, I mean, each one's going to vary a little bit, but somewhere in the dating process, you decide, okay, if this person does this, is it a red flag, a beige flag, or a green flag? You guys discuss it. If you can't come to an agreement, maybe if you're both on each side, I'll come in and play referee and decide for you. We're going to start things off with this first one. Are you ready?
2: Yeah. Mm.
1: You find out the person you're dating sleeps 12 hours a night. 12 hours a night. It is needed, or else just they don't work properly.
3: Mm, cute, Dakota Johnson.
1: They just shut down.
3: Yeah.
1: 12 hours a night. Is that a red flag, a green flag, or a beige flag? Who wants to go first?
3: I'm going to say I, Kendall, think this is a red flag. For myself, for the average person, this is probably border beige, but I already suck at sleeping. And I'm just going to be bitter if you're someone who's like, I need 12 hours or I get 12 hours. I couldn't even sleep 12 hours if I tried.
0: Yeah, I think that's not shocking. The way you said that, it was, we're all going to go, wow. I think most people can't sleep 12 hours, Ken Dog.
3: Well, like, I mean, truly, I think the most I've slept in when I'm like very sick, it's like a 10 hour shift.
0: Yeah.
3: So I would just be bitter and angry and it would never work. It's a red flag.
0: It is so important to note where we're at in life. Because, like, if I'm dating you now, I don't care at all. You're not sleeping over. I don't care. I don't care what you do. But if, like, in Kendall's, like, eyes, too, it's like, if you apply that to your life now, that just doesn't work. So I'm going to say, I will say this, sleepy people don't cheat. Sleepy people don't.
3: Is this a fact?
0: Yeah. It's like a well-known fact that sleepy people don't cheat. Like, they always say, date a sleepy girl. She ain't out there in the streets. She ain't clubbing. Date a sleepy guy. He, you know, so that's a plus. Mm. What? Why didn't you answer my phone? I was unconscious at home. Mm. That person's not out in the club. Mm. So to that, I say beige. Mm? We need Mike's help.
1: All right. I will say, as a man who married sleepy girl, 12 hours a night is just, that's a little too far. That's too many hours. Nope, that's a red flag. There's too much stuff that could be happening during that time. We're not, no, that's too much sleep.
3: Too much sleep because other things could be happening during
1: sure.
3: that time.
1: Yeah, that's possible. But yeah. Also just imagine, you know, you're like, oh, we're going to stay up a little bit and have some fun on a Friday night. And we stayed up until 1 o'clock. She's waking up at 1 p.m.? No, that doesn't work.
3: She's a sleepy girl.
1: No.
0: Sleepy girl.
1: Doesn't work. That's a red flag.
0: I'm just a sweaty boy.
1: Just a sweaty boy, guys.
0: That's some traitors.
1: We haven't got to that.
0: We still have to talk traitors.
1: Traitors conversation.
0: So good.
1: Yeah, so Traitors is crushing this season, and there's a guy who's just a sweaty boy, guys.
0: He was kept sweating all the time, and he kept, like, they were like, yeah, that's why you're guilty. You're obviously guilty. He goes, I just sweaty boy.
3: And I feel that.
0: Yeah.
3: Yeah, I get it.
1: To be fair, Tom Sandoval should have said that a couple of seasons ago when he was dripping in sweat, clearly getting off of some sort of drug.
0: He's withdrawing.
1: How about this one here for red flag on the date? They went to Harvard or some very, you know, prestigious type school, and they make sure to sneak it into every conversation.
3: May I have a follow-up question?
1: Please.
3: So when you say every conversation, or do you mean like, hey, they're meeting someone new, you're at a party, a social event, and it always comes up?
0: Yeah.
3: Because I feel like every conversation goes really hard.
0: Yeah, I don't mean literal. I mean, yeah, I don't think it's literal. Like, I think that's a better way of looking at it, that most conversations you find yourself for some reason talking about their prestigious school they went to.
3: Mm. Okay.
1: Yeah.
3: Okay. What do you think?
0: I think we all have this thing, and I think we're defining what your thing is. I try to slip my talk into everything because that's our go-go. I think now more it's go-go, but like, I do try to convey because I want people to know. Like, I just want them to know. I want to know. I want them to know, like, I know about gossip, and I would hope they like Bravo. And if I say that I work at My Talk, then all gets established. So I understand that. Now, that being said, I don't think we should ever know where people go to college. It really doesn't matter. Actually, employers don't really care either nowadays. So I would say red flag. It's weak. It's you have to lead with that. Like, I'm leading either with Go-Go or my talk because I literally want the conversation to go somewhere. But I think when you have to lead with what school you went to or how good you were at sports or me being in the Army, like leading with that, I think anytime that, it's like you're weak. Like, you are, you can't rely on the person you are showing up as. You have to like bring your resume with you.
3: I think it's a green flag. They're smart as hell. Mm-hmm. Whatever. I mean, I don't know. I do think that there's always like the too much. Anybody that brings up anything too much is really annoying. But I guess I wouldn't mind it. I'd be like, I mean, especially if you're somebody that you go, this is what I'm really proud of. Like, we get it, sir. You're really smart. This is where you want. I'd probably make fun of him a lot. But I'd also be like, yeah, I did. And he's with me. I guess I'm not an idiot.
0: You bring up lawyer a lot.
3: Yeah, I mean,
0: so
3: that's,
0: I guess
3: what
0: maybe
3: does.
0: That's like your thing. So maybe that's a thing about like you love like celebrating or championing the person you're with to like tell their attributes.
3: Yeah, I mean, I don't think it's, I certainly wouldn't say I think if somebody was like, I'm dating them and I notice that they bring it up when they meet someone new, I'm like, oh, you're really proud of that about yourself.
0: I'd go, no one cares. It's like CrossFit. Nobody cares. Nobody cares you're vegan. Nobody cares you went to Harvard.
3: What if someone said nobody cares about Bravo?
0: I'd go, well, then I need to find a new circle of people to talk to, because these are not my people.
1: Yeah, I feel like this is because you got a red flag and a green flag, right?
0: Yeah. Mm-hmm.
1: Okay, I'm going to, I don't want to do this.
3: Uh-oh.
1: So I won't. It's a red flag.
3: Oh, no.
1: I was going to say beige, but I can't do it. I'm saying red. Anybody who needs to have that crutch and needs to be like, oh, my personality, I can't blend into a conversation because I have to bring this up to steer it a certain direction. I agree with you, Brittany. I think that's be a cooler person.
0: Be a cooler person.
1: Like, when you went to college shouldn't be the coolest part.
0: No.
3: Like Bravo.
0: Especially like
1: shouldn't
0: this.
1: Be the coolest part.
0: Like, yeah, like the Bravo shows now. I'm not talking about Real Housewives from years ago. I'm talking about, you know how things fast track?
3: Like Bravo.
0: There are things that happen to me that I can fast track a connection. Mm-hmm. And bringing up my talk, you know how quickly all of a sudden are like, oh, what do you think about this celebrity gossip? And I'm like, now we're talking my language. Mm. Is it a crutch? Yes. Do I love it? Yes. But like, I don't think it's a flex.
1: That's what the beauty of working here has done for me, because now I have that ability to be like, okay, what am I in? Oh, we're talking sports? Okay, cool. Oh, we're talking Bravo? Okay, cool. I don't care. I'm in all of them.
0: Yeah.
1: So I'm ready to go. And this was right back to, you know, my high school days where I was all in, you know.
0: And then our political blind spot.
1: Yes,
0: sorry,
1: exactly.
0: I don't know anything about
1: that. Do I talk about the real world and stuff? No chance.
0: Actually, we have our blinders on.
1: Not happening.
3: And I'm like, buckle up. I have a lot of opinions.
1: Love it.
3: You're going to hate me.
0: You're going to hate this. Here we go, baby.
1: Speaking of something you might hate, again, we've got a nice mix so far today on Sleeps 12 Hours a Night, went to Harvard, sneaks into every convo. How about this one? They drive slow. Now, we're talking, I think we got to put like a qualifier on here.
3: Yeah.
1: We're talking somebody who just like, what, like five
3: speed
1: under?
3: Limit?
1: Five. Okay. Well, let's just say five under.
0: Five under.
1: Five under is I think qualifies as you know, driving pretty slow. Red flag, green flag, beige flag. Kick it off, Kendall.
3: On a personal note, where's your sense of urgency in life in general?
0: Yeah, this is all about personal notes. This is you dating this person. Mm-hmm. This should be a personal.
3: No,
0: attack.
3: I'm not like about them. Like, where's in like that would make me go, where's your sense of urgency? Your ambition? Yeah. You have no drive to drive. I don't think I'd find it endearing. I think I'd hate it. It'd be a red flag.
0: My first question is, how new of a car is this? Because does it have the ability for me to exit it while on the highway? I will not be okay if you are going 5 miles under the speed limit.
3: Especially in the left lane.
0: Like, I don't care how many car amenities.
2: No, I'm not okay.
0: Thank you, Pascal.
2: I'm not okay.
0: Not okay. I will... My ADHD could never. I would go, bye. I'll have a good time running there. But this cursed energy that you are bringing to our day where I have to experience, I don't care if you have every luxury, if your car is a back massager in it, there's no space in my brain that would allow me to sit in a passenger seat Well, you're going 5 miles after. And I fear that if I drove, you'd be terrified. And if you grab that OS bar on my car dramatically, I will literally roll my eyes so hard. They will surgically need to put them back.
1: Oh! The speed limit's 65 and you're doing 70.
0: Brittany.
1: Slow down.
0: I just want to survive this. Okay. Okay, drama. Mm. I literally hate this person. I hate them.
3: This fake person.
1: Mm-hmm.
3: Feels like, strongly.
0: Not only red flag, but like, well, I would like you to lead with, if that's your deal, going forward.
1: Yeah, I don't think I'm shocked. I mean, I believe one of the two of you were pulled over recently. So, I mean, it doesn't shock me that, you know, driving slow would be a problem.
3: That's I got out of it.
0: That's such a good point. I haven't got pulled over in a while. Knock on wood.
3: You wouldn't know it from my record, though.
1: Brittany, here's the secret. If you do get pulled over, just play a smutty book. You'll get right out of it.
0: There you go. Done and done.
3: Everyone feels uncomfortable, so they just leave you alone.
0: I love it. I was blaring Taylor Swift. It wasn't going well. When we get back, 30 minutes of pure pop culture bliss here in Hot to Go.
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1: Oh, let's take a look at those roads with your My Talk traffic. Plenty of slowdowns here at this point of your commute. We've got a crash in technically New Hope, I believe, here, head northbound on 169. It's got things backed up for quite a ways here as you're right around Medicine Lake Road is where this one is at. So if you're headed northbound through Hopkins, actually all the way back to like the crosstown here, 62 all the way up. Past and through Hopkins, past 394, northbound 169 is extremely slow right now. And that might be some people trying to get off of 100 because it's also slow. So again, vehicle stall blocking a lane there northbound. This one in St. Louis Park between Excelsior Boulevard and 36th Street. So those options both extremely backed up at this point. It's actually moving better in Minneapolis-St. Paul than we normally would see at this time of day. There is some road work right now eastbound on 94 that is causing a pretty big delay here, specifically in the eastbound direction of 94, right after the Mississippi River there until you get over to about Snelling is where things will open up once again. And 280 as a result of this slowdown is also backed up as you're headed southbound there. Let's look at your forecast. It's brought to you this time by YMCA of the North. 53, the overnight low tonight with a mostly clear sky. Tomorrow, 73 and mostly sunny. Sun's still shining and we're still sitting at 80 here on My Talk 107.1.
10: Let's go, girls. Hey, BK, what's hot to go?
0: The hottest pop culture stories of the day. Like, are Sydney and Sweeney going to walk down the aisle? Plus, Kim loves that journey for Pete Davidson. This is Hot to Go. I'm Brittany.
3: I'm Kendall.
1: And I'm Mike.
3: Scooter and Sydney might be getting married.
0: What?
3: Why? Because Sydney Sweeney has been seen with not one, but two different rabbis lately. Now, this only makes a big deal because she might be joining the faith. A.K.A. Why else would she do that if they're not getting married?
0: Converting?
3: I don't know what she is now, how she feels. But yes, it seems like, because of the people who hang out around these parts, they're like, hey, she's been to a couple of services. She's been talking to some rabbis. It's a couple year process and you need to have a sponsor rabbi to convert to Judaism. I mean, is it a stretch to think that Scooter and Sydney are getting pretty serious? And she's looking, I mean, why else would she be talking to a bunch of rabbis?
0: That's the real question.
3: Unless she's pregnant.
0: What?
3: I don't know. Unless she's pregnant and she wants her kid to be brought up in the faith. I don't know.
1: Fair.
3: Why else? Like, there are two options. That's it.
0: Like, are we supposed to be shopping for rabbis when we find out we're pregnant? I didn't do that.
3: Well, I don't think you had a baby with a Jewish man who might want the baby to grow up in the faith.
0: But, like, how involved is the rabbi at birth? You know what I mean? Like, I know that at some point there's that risk, but that one, I'd want to see their work before I'd want to see them.
3: I don't know. Mike, you're the one who lives in the blinds.
1: Yeah.
3: Have you heard any wedding bell things? We know that Scooter's been very clear that he would love to be with Sydney Sweeney forever.
1: Yeah, I think we actually, it was probably in the last month, we had a blind basically saying that there's a few of these publicationships that we don't think are actual publicationships, both Sydney Sweeney and Scooter Braun, and also Katy Perry, and the former Prime Minister of Canada, of course.
3: Justin Trudeau.
1: So, and it sounded like we thought maybe an engagement announcement might be coming from either of them. I will say, this move that she's making, this screams publicationship.
3: Really?
1: Oh, yeah. You can meet with rabbis on your own time and not call tabloids to come talk about it. Like, I don't think that's a, you know, required. I don't think that paparazzi are sitting outside of most, you know, spots where rabbis are hanging out and saying, hey, is that Sydney Sweeney walking in here? Like, they made a call.
3: That's true.
1: That feels a little publicationshipy to me.
3: You're right. And I know that Scooter Braun loves bringing up that he thinks Sydney Sweeney is a Marilyn Monroe. Mm-hmm. And what did Marilyn Monroe do with her third husband, Arthur Miller? She converted to Judaism. So maybe he's just doing another, like, don't you want to be just like, also, is that Marilyn Monroe do with her third husband, Arthur Miller? She converted to Judaism. So maybe he's just doing another, like, don't you want to be just like, also, is that creepy or what? If that's really what he's doing, hey, I want you to be just.

0: fine with it.
1: I'm not
0: we?
1: Mad at it. I do think he's doing that thing, though, right now, where he keeps the adrenaline high and is like constantly going, yeah, no, I love all this. And let's do the next thing, the next thing. Because he's giving divorced dad vibes. But I don't necessarily think that's a bad thing. I just don't know if it's sustainable to with. Mm-hmm. I wish you both luck.
2: Mm.
1: Sometimes I remember I have to hate Scooter Braun. But sometimes I forget. And he is pretty hot for a billionaire.
2: Hot for a billionaire.
1: Well, Kim Kardashian is hot for a millionaire. Or she might be a billionaire. I don't know. Either way. Kim Kardashian, we recently had Pete Davidson, who was did a whole Variety interview and talked about dating Kim Kardashian and calling him one of the survivors of the relationship, like the Marines, noting that, you know, there's been all these people like Kanye that have also been a survivor of their relationship. Well, insiders are claiming that Kim considers their past relationship strictly off limits, drawing a firm line under her past and preferring not to discuss it at all when it comes to especially Kanye, but claims that she wishes the best for Pete Davidson.
2: I think when he said that, too, he was referring to the few, the proud. Like, he was like, there's not many of us.
1: Yeah.
2: We're all like, we did it. So I don't think, I really don't think, people are kind of taking this as almost an insult. I don't think that he meant it that way.
1: No.
2: And I don't think Kim thinks that either. She's like, listen, I don't want to talk about it. I keep those things private, which is shocking because like everything is public in her life.
1: And in the article, you're right, I should preference this. In the article, he really made it clear that the hardest part about being with Kim Kardashian is their line of work, is that it's just surrounded by paparazzi and that they rely on it and that they have no shame with, like, that's their job and she's good at it and like can do that. But he was like, I was awful at it and I was terrified. I was also on drugs and holding drugs most of the time. So when there was a bunch of people around me taking photos, wasn't my vibe, I don't think is shocking.
2: Yeah.
1: But you're right. I don't think it was an attack. I will say this. This is all insiders claiming that she said this of like, I wish him luck. And that is that I have no interest. She's not going to ever come out and say anything. She doesn't want to be tied in with his name or with Kanye's name ever again. Like, she's now doesn't want her brand to be ex Pete Davidson.
0: And Pete Davidson, I mean, this, we've seen this a few times. He's the type that, because he's borderline as far as like people really like him, people really don't like him, he's marketable, he's not marketable. He's the guy as a comedian who just says a lot of goofy stuff.
1: Yeah.
0: And the tabloids are not afraid to go ahead and just take him out of context and be like, oh, you said this awful, terrible thing, and now we hate you. Like, they do that to him a lot.
1: You're not wrong, Mike. There was a part of the article where he was going on about women influencers saying a Get Ready With Me video and making this much money. And people were like, you're not better than this, all this stuff. And I was like, I don't think what he was saying was so crazy that our society now values a pretty girl in a way where she can make that her whole personality. And it's not the greatest attributes, a.k.a. Alex Earle. But like, we find out she has never read a book.
2: Mm-hmm.
0: Dumois later that night did cite the fact that after he said that and after he had that interview, he hung out at a bar with three influencers.
1: Of course he did.
0: So of course he did.
2: Girls.
1: Like, he's part of the problem.
0: Yes, of course he is.
1: He also values a hot girl getting ready.
0: Exactly,
1: you know what I mean?
0: Exactly.
1: So yeah, I don't think, and that's kind of what's funny about him is like, he is part of the problem. I also go, Pete Davidson, I don't know if your talent necessarily. I think there was a time where you had a lot where it rationalizes this much success. Mm-hmm. But I don't know necessarily. I think a lot of people would agree, him including, that like it's a lightning in a bottle situation where there's a lot of, I don't know if your talent is exactly matching how successful you've become.
2: Mm-hmm.
0: For sure.
2: Kim, I wish you the best. Says the best. Yes. We wish you the best, Pete.
1: Good luck, Pete. I love that journey for you, Pete.
2: Oscar winner Jeremy Strong sounds like an awful person to hang out with.
1: Yeah.
2: Like, literally any time of the day. He's known as a method actor, and he just did an interview because of his new movie, The Social Awakening. And he was like, yeah, I'm a method actor. And he said, I'm just there to commit utterly to serving the material. If it changes the molecules in the room that makes something uncomfortable, I guess that's something that I don't need to apologize for.
1: No.
2: Bro, did you just say the molecules in the room? I don't care that you're a method actor. I care that you are so far up your own butt that you say things like the molecules in the room. Ew.
1: It's, no. Okay, I would love to hear people's opinion on this. If you're

0: watching on YouTube, and if you're not, make sure you head on over to Hot to Go because we're on YouTube, and subscribe so you don't miss an episode. I want to hear in the comment section your thoughts on this. If the product is good, are we okay with method acting? Because it's true. Jeremy Strong, who is an Oscar winner, is a good actor. He did good in Succession. He's done well in all the projects he's taken on. Does it rationalize then when you're an absolute monster and you're leaning into method acting? If you don't know, method acting is pretending to be that person even when the cameras aren't rolling.
1: I don't think that the thing with Jeremy Strong is this. I don't think that he's very clear that he doesn't care what anybody else thinks.
0: Yeah.
1: I don't think he understands too that this is one of those, like, you know, I know that you're always going for another Oscar. Do you think people like you more when you just lean into it?
0: Like, people do love that for an Oscar winner. I mean, they've never let likability go into the play of who should win an Oscar. In fact, and I hate this because it's like how serious and sad movies will most likely be Oscar movies over like a great comedy that had great box office, is I think they value it more. They like to go, look at, our art is serious. We are serious people. We are artists. Like, look at how serious and miserable this guy is. Give him an Oscar.
2: Look at what Christian Bale did to his body for The Machinist. And look what like Daniel Day-Lewis did when he won three of his Oscars. Marlon Brando is another guy. Heath Ledger, sadly, also. And just like, there are people that just embody the role so much that it does make for wonderful performances, but maybe not for the best soundbite and people you want to hang out with on set.
1: That was what Brian Cox basically said about him when, a couple years ago, he made the round saying how Jeremy Strong was awful to work with on Succession because he took the character home too much. And then he kind of walked it back and was like, I'm worried about him. I'm worried about what this does to his mental health.
0: There is no shadier. And I think Brian Cox might be just a really good shade machine.
1: Yeah. Oh, yeah. She's
0: there
1: British.
0: There is nothing more shady than, oh, my God, I am praying for that person. Mm-hmm. I'm just worried about him. If somebody was like, I don't like Britney. Okay, I think she's annoying. Okay, but if they're like, I'm just worried for her, oh my God, you win. Because that is veiled. That is amazing. Mm-hmm. You're like hitting like Regina George level of master of me, of chess playing of the social world.
2: Jeremy Strong is never going to be doing Super Troopers, but Brian Cox is, because he's there for a good time. He doesn't care. He's just going to show up and do a stupid comedy movie because he thinks it sounds like a fun idea.
1: Mm-hmm.
2: Loved it.
0: Yeah.
2: We got, speaking of movies, we got a big old movie moving over at the box office. Avatar is now no longer the highest grossing movie of all time.
0: What?
2: Avatar has been passed. Actually, both Avatar and Avatar The Way of Water have been passed by Marvel Cinematic Universe movies. But Avengers Endgame, it is official. It's now the highest grossing movie of all time after its most recent re-release. It is now past Avatar by a handful of million.
1: A handful of million?
2: Yeah, like 6 million or something. Keep in mind, this is approaching $3 billion.
0: Now, listen.
2: Yeah.
0: I don't think it's any surprise. Me and Kendall are not in the world of like Avatar or rewatching Endgame.
2: Yeah.
0: Or in Kendall's case, watching Endgame. But like, tell us why they came back in theaters with Endgame. What was the point?
2: Well, Endgame makes sense. It was not only celebrating, it's to get everyone excited for the upcoming Doomsday. Mm-hmm. So Endgame came out in 2019. Now, I will just say, this is kind of a fun back and forth. James Cameron has done this a number of times. I've kind of picked fun at it. And now, don't get me wrong, Disney's probably going to be doing this. Disney, Marvel will be doing this too. They always find creative ways of being like, well, you know, it's the 5th year anniversary of Avatar in theaters. We better re-release it so it goes a little bit higher up the charts. And they've kind of done that with Avatar so many times.
0: They're Taylor Swift.
2: Yes. So its original release of Avatar, I want to say it was just north of like $2 billion. They've added like an extra $800 million over the course of time by re-releasing it. This is the first time Avengers Endgame, which came out 10 years later than Avatar, has been able to do this. And again, they did it ahead of the fact that Avengers Doomsday is coming out in December. They'll do this again in 3 more years when it's the 10th anniversary. It'll be the same year that Avatar does their 20th anniversary. So it's going to be a back and forth that continuously happens until another movie blows it out of the water.
0: Yeah, and it makes sense. You don't have to make another movie and you just cash in. It's like a magic ATM machine of, let's put it out again. I would do this every year.
2: They added 4 minutes of little teasers at the end of the movie.
1: Four minutes.
0: I would be like behind the scenes. It would be like me with cutouts. Like, oh, I'm pretending that we're like, this is what we were thinking about.
2: Here comes Hulk.
0: Yeah.
2: Here comes Thor. Oh. Boom, boom, boom.
0: I am Hulk. I have a crush on Mrs. Hulk. A new character added. It's just Hulk, but pink.
1: Wasn't like there a time when we were going to be done with the MCU with Endgame?
0: What?
2: Well, Endgame ended. Oh, okay. Don't make me go nerdy, please.
1: But no, I'm genuinely serious because all of us who aren't really in the universe are like, I thought I was going to be able to start from scratch, but now I do have to watch all this other crap.
3: So, Kendall, there was the Infinity series first, and that was where most of the 22 movies came out that all led up to Avengers Endgame. And then following that, we got the multiversal edition of the MCU, and that's where we started getting, like, the Loki TV series added and all these other ones. Again, I'm on movie 38. I'm in the process of rewatching all these movies because I'm a complete nerd.
1: Your commitment's astounding.
2: Thank you. So we did watch right up to Endgame and watch Endgame in theaters again. And I loved it. My wife had never seen it in theaters, so it was her first chance to do so. And it's been great.
0: I don't want to come for you, so I'm going to just quote Dolly Parton's nephew.
2: Nerds!
0: Okay, you skinny fat nerd.
2: Skinny fat nerd. That's fair.
1: Okay, well, thank you for clarifying.
2: You're welcome.
1: I do need you to know something. Did you know that Robert De Niro has 18 dogs?
0: No, I didn't.
1: Well, he does. And he's always kind of kept it close at eight, like close to the chest. Like, I have a lot of dogs, but we've never gotten a number. Then good old Woody Harrelson smoked a joint, went and did an interview and said, oh, yeah, there's 18 of them to be exact. He gave away the number and everybody's jaws hit the floor. And he's like, yeah, I went over to his house in New York and they just like go do whatever they want. I want to basically like I would like to be one of De Niro's dogs when I die, you know, because their lives are so great. But I'm like 18 dogs. Is that legal? Is that a kennel? I think that's a kennel. Can you imagine the smells? I don't care how famous you are. What?
0: This is the first time, especially if they're rescues. I've been really like disgusted in Robert De Niro since he like had a kid with somebody who was so young, and it was like, I don't know, not the vibe I was going for.
1: Yeah.
0: Now here he has 18 dogs, and we go, all right, I'd marry him.
1: So now you're back.
0: Not marry him, but maybe I have a kid with him. And if you're right, because there is something there's too many dogs at some situations. But if he had the resources,
1: which he probably does,
0: to like have people feeding them, walking them, doing all the things, and it's pretty much a rescue at this point. He just acquires these dogs, and I can just take whatever one I want for a run and like frolic with random ones. We can't have more than one sleeping with us.
1: He said in 2022 he had a bunch of little dogs. He was so busy, he didn't even know all their names. And when they were like, well, how many? He said a few, more than 10.
0: That's more than a few, Robert. Like, a few is three. Can we be clear?
2: Yeah.
1: Also, leave it to Woody Harrelson to be like, oh, yeah.
2: Oh, yeah.
1: I'm just going to lay it out there. Like,
0: you guys even know how many dogs this guy has?
1: Like, why are we bringing this up? I don't know.
0: It does make me think that their house smells. I will be so honest.
1: Well, that's like those old videos. Britney Spears, when she does her dancing with the knife videos, and you see like all little dogs running around. There's like the little piles of calling cards all over the house. And you're like, I don't care how nice of a house it is. I don't care how big of a house it is. That house smells and you know it.
0: I'm not going into detail because there'd be enough things that would give it away. But I have known very wealthy people with too many dogs.
1: Mm-hmm.
0: And you go, your house is pretty much trash now.
1: Maybe that's why Woody Harrelson said it. He's like, all right, I'm just going to say it. He has 18 dogs. AKA, nobody likes that you have 18 dogs, De Niro.
0: Hey, no, and I go, I don't think this is a situation where these are like brought in and out in kennels. Because if he'd had eyes on all 18, walking into this house is a hellscape.
1: It is.
0: It's like, I don't like my sister's dog, Vinny. We and him got beef. But I don't like it when somebody has like four dogs and they won't stop jumping on you. And you're like, I'm getting too much. That's nervous energy of like, if I run, are they going to follow me? Like,
1: yeah, I don't like it.
0: This is a pack. And I am not alpha.
1: They will eat me if I fall. Okay.
0: I'll show them my belly, but I don't know what they're going to do with it.
4: It's Hot to Blow.
0: Now we head on over to Mike Ganger, king of the blind items. What secret on the internet will be the next to blow?
2: You know, sometimes we have a great plan, and then we realize somebody that has a little more power than us decides to squash our plan immediately. I am talking about this past weekend for Nicole Scherzinger.
0: Whoa, I haven't heard that name in a while.
2: Well, she is actually touring the UK. You may remember the North American leg of the Pussycat Dolls tour, the three remaining members of the Pussycat Dolls, was supposed to have a North American tour and then a UK tour. They scrapped the North American tour, and to their credit, they basically laid it out. They had Blue Dot Fever. People weren't buying tickets. Ooh. But the UK ones were actually selling okay. So they were going to go ahead. So she's still trying to sell tickets. What better way of selling tickets by, you know, grabbing some headlines than heading to Malaysia for your former 7-year boyfriend's F1 race?
0: Whoa.
2: Because that's what she did.
0: Lewis Hamilton,
2: her former boyfriend, is racing a race that was previously postponed from earlier this season. And she was at the event, bunch of other A-listers. Benedict Cumberbatch was there, Owen Wilson, Adrian Brody, huge names were there, but she was there as well. And I got a sneaky suspicion she was thinking, oh, this is going to be perfect, because there's no way the tabloids aren't going to run with the fact that Lewis Hamilton, who's currently dating Kim Kardashian's ex for 7 years, is at this race in the paddock. And I wonder if, you know, maybe Kim's got some feelings.
0: Well, they
2: guess what?
0: What?
2: Crickets.
1: Yeah,
2: TMZ, nothing. Daily Mail, nothing. Page Six, nothing. She was hoping this was going to get some headlines because it makes a lot of sense that it would.
1: Yeah.
2: We didn't even know she was there.
0: That's Kris Jenner.
2: That's absolutely Kris Jenner, a.k.a. Kim Kardashian, saying she might be wanting these headlines. We're not going to give them to her.
0: Because, you guys, I was like, there's a picture of Kim and Nicole Scherzinger. You guys know I'm going to struggle with that.
2: Yeah.
0: That they were all together, and I went and looked it up. And this is back when she was with Lewis Hamilton and Kim was with Kanye.
2: Yeah.
0: So they all know each other. So this would have at least that headline of like, it's
2: nothing.
0: Crazy.
2: Crickets.
1: She's like, I didn't even want to go. I didn't even like him when I dated him. And now here I am.
2: Trying to sell some tickets. Their tour continues. The Pussycat Dolls tour continues in the UK. I think they're in London here coming up. But she tried to get some headlines, and instead somebody squashed those headlines and any connection that she and Lewis Hamilton may have had in the past. Now, keep in mind, Lewis Hamilton's had a few publicationships over the years.
1: Right.
0: Yeah.
2: Like 29.
0: I will say this, how the tables
1: just
0: have...
1: Just
2: 29? Just
1: 29. Okay, cool.
2: Not that I'm keeping track.
1: No.
2: But I am.
0: Okay, he has a type, though, with this, I would say, with these two, because they look so alike. But how the tables have turned, because I think when this photo was taken, gosh, I don't even know what year this was, I would say that Scherzinger was the more famous one. And now Kim Kardashian is the more famous one.
2: For sure. Globally, maybe even Lewis.
0: Yeah, totally.
4: It's Hot Mess.
0: I've got a problem, and it's associating Dolly with her nephew, Brian Seaver. Brian Seaver is Dolly Parton's nephew, and honestly was her go-to guy for most things. He was the one who made the announcement on her social media that she had passed away. So we thought Brian Seaver was a pretty stand-up guy. She passed Dolly's, approval. Well, days before Dolly had passed, there was an email sent out by Brian Seaver that conveys the different messages. We know that the manager, her longtime manager, was like, I'm firing this man. He's threatening me. There's things that are bad. And then the nephew claimed that, hey, those were missed messages while we were grieving. That was just like grieving, talking, and I forget the exact...
1: I said some mean things, but we were just grieving.
0: Yeah, it was, it wasn't meant to be a rage talk. That's what he called it, rage talk. I was like, is that a thing? Well, Brian's been rage talking for a while now, and some of that is in email form, which, guess what? Don't put it in writing, Brian, because he kicks it off with, hi, Billy. Now, I'm just going to stop there for a second, because Billy's not on this email change.
1: Who's Billy?
2: Billy?
0: Who is Billy is the number one question. He was supposedly talking to Danny Noswell, Dolly Parton's longtime manager, but nobody named Billy was on this email chain. So
1: cool.
0: She kicks it off with a, hi, Billy. Message received. If you think my harsh language is too much for you and your failing vendors to digest, just wait until my lawyers start beeping you up the beep.
1: Ah.
0: Doesn't stop there because Brian's like, I better write more than one sentence. Let's play ball, you beeping beep bag loser.
1: Oh my gosh.
0: Why is your side of this project continually beeped up and behind the curve? Please, by all means, with sugar on top. Let's do legal violence, you beeping worthless skinny fat nerd. Wait, we have a sign out.
1: Oh, sorry.
0: You included the email by writing, go beep yourself, you beep. Now we're done.
2: Okay. Thought it was going to be God bless.
0: And God bless Dolly. Maybe she have a speedy recovery.
1: I did. Like, the fact that he put in please with sugar on top.
2: Yeah.
1: That threw me for a loop. That's like, you didn't even had your crazy. Because, like, swearing a lot in email, bad look. Bad, bad.
0: Yeah.
1: But you actually crazy when you're like, please with sugar on top. But also... No. I will bring a machine gun.
0: Like that's, what? You're right. I will say those little details make it crazier. Like, let's play effing ball. That's scary to me. You're weird for that. Like, please, by all means, with sugar on top. Oh, let's do legal violence. What?
1: Can you think?
0: What?
1: Can you think of all the people in Dolly Parton's inner circle, whether that be family members, business managers, even her stylist? I don't know. All these people that are like, okay, this man has been protected by Dolly.
0: Yeah.
1: None of us wanted to offend her because it was her nephew, Brian. But thank God we can be done with him because he's crazy.
0: This just goes to show celebrities are just like us. Mm. We all have that person that, like, for some reason keeps hiring their nephew who's effing nuts. And I mean so literal. It's always a nephew and they're always effing nuts. Yeah. Like, let them use your pool house, but maybe don't fold them into the company, okay? Oh, we're at a point where, like... I can't stress enough, you're so right, Kendall, that they've all been tiptoeing around the fact that Brian sucks for a long time.
1: Like, we didn't want Dolly to die, to be clear. But also, we never have to talk to Brian again.
0: Yes,
1: thank
0: yes,
1: God.
0: Yes. Hey, sometimes you got to find the silver lining.
1: Oh my gosh. Dolly, what I don't understand is I'm like, Dolly, I don't get it. Dolly was really smart. She was very clear. She didn't really BS things.
0: But, like, sometimes you're blinded by family. And she was, like, Appalachian upbringing where it was, like, you know, sometimes you bring your family with.
1: She did have some crazy sisters.
0: Right?
1: That she loved.
0: She was, like, she just turned a blind eye to Brian.
1: Oh, silly Brian. He's just going to pretend to shoot you. It's fine.
0: And I have a feeling Brian didn't always show her the crazy.
1: He hid it real well.
0: Yeah. Mm-hmm. But she kind of knew.
1: She knew.
0: All right. Tell us what you think. Throw in the comments. We want to know. But make sure you like, subscribe, send to a friend. Hot to Go is on YouTube. And we're staying here, baby. When we get back, of course, it's game time. 5:30. Everybody knows that. But before that, Mike, what's going on these dang roads?
2: Let's find out by taking a look at your My Talk traffic. Roads are pretty rough here north of the airport. We've got both directions of 62 being bogged down right around 55 there. So if you're headed eastbound, just know you're going to start slowing up around 34th Avenue. It's not going to improve until you're on the bridge heading towards Mendota Heights. And then in the reverse from 34th Avenue all the way over until past 77, it is much, much slower than usual there. Again, both north of the airport. We've already got the construction on 35W heading southbound. Now throw a crash in between 98th Street and 106th Street. That's in Bloomington. So you're backing up all the way back there at 98th or Old Shakopee Road there, all the way down until you get past and through the construction. So that is going to have to force you to add a little extra time to your commute. Other than that, things are moving pretty good. 694 slow both directions right around Columbia Heights and Fridley area, but no crashes to report. Heading into St. Paul, it's a little slow right now. Larpinder Ave all the way until you get to St. Paul is backed up there. But again, everything else pretty decent. Let's take a look at that forecast. We've got warmer than usual fall temps continuing into the evening hours. Well, then it dropped down to 53 tonight with a mostly clear sky. Tomorrow, just 73 and mostly sunny. We're still sitting at 80 here at My Talk 107.1.
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0: Okay, I'm telling you, you got to do this right now. Pinocchio is at the Children's Theater, and it's only here for 10 more days. That means this weekend is the last weekend you can see Pinocchio. It's running through the 16th, October 16th, 10 more days. Tickets start at $25. Me and Gogo went. We had a blast. We laughed so hard. It's hilarious. So much physical comedy. So many fun sound effects. Just cartoony in the best way. Gogo was enthralled. She's only four. Edge of her seat. We had a great time. Tickets start as low as $25. This whole thing is about Pinocchio's quest to become a real boy and about, like, how do you know if something's right or wrong? And what are the consequences? And we just had so much fun. It's so interactive. They talk to the kiddos in the audience. And guess what? The kiddos talk back. You got to check out Pinocchio. 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Again, childrenstheater.org. You only have 10 more days. 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
7: You're blocked, real world. Don't make us report you. Where talk is fun. My talk. Everything entertainment. Do you-

0: believe 5:30 calls for us to gather around and play a game. And guess what? I'm aware it's Tuesday. You're welcome.
1: Thanks.
2: It is Tuesday, which means it's time for Over Under Game.
0: That's been impressive, though, guys, because I was gone yesterday. So usually I say, it's Monday, and you guys go, no, it's not.
3: No, it's not, you loser.
0: You're so dumb.
3: Man, you're a loser.
0: You're so dumb. I know I'm not in a good place, though, mentally, because I keep getting tarot cards reading in my algorithm. Ooh. And that's how I'm like, oh, I'm unwell. Oh, no. I know it's scary.
1: Oh, speaking of which, we should tease it because people get really excited, and I'm sorry, then I promise we will play the game. We have our psychic medium.
0: Yeah.
1: It's going to be on Friday, right?
2: Nice.
1: At 4:30?
0: Rosalie.
1: She'll be on at 4:30 on Friday. So many of you love her segments. Brittany, has this great relationship with her, got her on the show a few times, and people are always like, when is she back?
0: Yes.
1: She'll be talking about all things you need to know. Friday at 4:30.
0: And then maybe my algorithm will back off because I can go, I'm unwell.
2: All right. You guys know how this game works. Someone's going to put out a guess of what they think the correct answer is on a question that they probably have no idea. Their opponent then has to say if the correct answer is over or under. If they're right, they get the point. If your line was so good, you confused your opponent enough that they didn't know the right side to go on, then you get the point. It's very simple. Flip a coin to see who's going to go first. It's tails. Or sorry, I'll flip a coin to let you decide. Do you want to go first or second, Kendall?
1: I want to go first.
2: You're going first.
1: Yeah.
2: Kendall, Mark.
1: What's up?
2: I ask you, what's the population of the Galapagos Islands?
1: Is that a counting endangered species or actual humans?
2: That
1: only?
2: Is not counting the gigantic tortoises that are the size of Volkswagens. No, this Thanks. Is the actual human population of the Galapagos Islands.
1: 37.
0: I'm going to say over.
2: To clear up, Kendall, you're saying just 37 people?
1: Yeah.
2: Okay, just checking. Brittany's going to go over. Is it over 37 people? It is over.
1: How much?
2: I was kind of hoping you were going to say, oh, no, of course not, Mike. I meant 1,000 because then you would have gotten the point. 32,000 people live in the Galapagos Islands.
1: I mean this in the most respectful way of myself.
0: I don't think
1: even.
0: It was a bad thing.
1: I thought because of the Galapagos Islands, like no one actually
0: as a resident. Yeah.
1: Yeah. Like That's, got to live there. So it was almost like a trick question.
0: Nobody thinks you're dumb for that reason. Like other reasons,
1: maybe
0: 1,000%.
1: Totally.
0: Idiot. Skinny nerd.
2: No, they even have like, you know, cities and stuff. Like it's huge.
1: Huh.
2: Yeah.
1: I always just made that assumption.
0: I did too, because the way you have to fly in too is real, like, you can't bring certain shoes and you can't whatever, and like, you can't like mess up the atmosphere. So that's the only experience I've had. And
2: So 32,000, the correct answer. With that, Brittany does get the first point of today's over-under
0: game. And I want to buy an endangered turtle with it.
2: I don't think they're endangered. They live to be like 90, and they're like, again, 900 pounds.
0: Mike?
2: Yeah.
0: I watched a whole series on specific endangered turtles.
2: Okay.
0: About people smuggling them.
2: The giant Galapagos ones?
0: No, they are not those ones. But okay. I just want you to know, I got turtles on the brain.
1: Also, Darwinism.
2: Yeah.
0: Also, everybody who was in the reptile game wants a Komodo dragon.
2: Yep.
0: And I want to tell you that I can't. No,
1: it's
0: I can't.
1: Cool?
0: No, that...
1: I was trying to help you, but I don't know where you
0: are. No, I can't. I can't give it away. I want to make a line of clothing called Komobro, and I want to create that website first.
2: Wow. I have no idea. What?
1: I don't think anyone's taking it, Brittany. You're safe.
0: Komobro.com? Because then we started realizing that there were like big D-bags that really want a Komodo dragon. You shouldn't have them legally. They're awful to have. And that's when we discovered Komobro was available.
2: Oh, there you go.
0: And I want to build a whole license and world around Komobro. You're a bro who loves Komodos?
2: That's how she made her first million, folks.
0: Thank you.
2: All right, Brittany, I'm going to read this question to you slowly because I have to read it slowly to myself. And then you have to give me your best answer. How many sides does a triacanton trigon have? Triacanton trigon have. How many sides? You know, like a...
1: Yeah, like a shape.
2: Yeah, it's a shape.
1: Okay. Mm-hmm.
2: It's a triacanton trigon.
0: Yes.
2: How many sides does it have?
0: I'm really glad you asked.
2: Mm-hmm.
0: 36.
2: She's going with 36. Kendall asks you, more or less than 36 sides that a triacontotrigon has?
1: Let's just go with more.
2: She's going to say, let's just go with more than 36.
0: Sexy answer.
1: Yeah.
2: Is it more than 36? It is not. Man. Brittany gets the point.
1: That hurts.
2: And dang, she gets the point for also figuring it out.
1: 36?
2: You were super close.
0: 34?
2: 33.
0: I heard Triacon, that, yeah.
2: Trigon. It's in the 30s, yeah. And it's a polygon that's 33 sides.
1: Wow.
0: Hey, guys, I'll be so upset if somebody buys Komobro because I shouldn't have said that out loud.
1: Stop saying it.
0: Komobro. You're safe. It's so cool.
2: You're safe.
0: What if I bought like cool leather jackets made of Komodo?
1: Oh,
2: where
1: God.
2: Do you buy website domains now?
0: Komode, bro.
2: So I'm just doing nothing over here. Don't
0: no,
2: worry about
0: don't
2: it.
1: Danica Patrick sell those?
2: Yeah, it used to be GoDaddy. I don't think it exists, but maybe it does. Cool. I don't know. All right, here we go. We go back over to you, Kendall.
1: Yes.
2: You've got to get these next two right to force the final one. It's a quick 2-0 lead for Brittany on today's over-under game. I ask you, Kendall.
1: Yes.
2: How many hours a day? On average, does a squirrel sleep? Hours a day does... And actually, let me rephrase this. Just how long does a squirrel, average squirrel sleep? Let's just say it that way. Because I do have the exact average, and I don't want to... I want to get it down to the minutes as well.
1: Oh, fun. Okay.
2: So again, how long per day does a squirrel sleep?
1: I think a squirrel sleeps... 11 hours and 17 minutes.
2: 11 hours, 17 minutes.
0: I'm so lucky that I watch so many squirrels, and I've never seen them sleep. I'm going to go under.
2: She's going to go under. Is it under 11 hours and 17 minutes? It's not. Kendall gets a point, keeps the game alive.
0: Oh. Then why are those squirrels fronting in front of me?
2: Because...
0: They're trying to look cool?
2: They're trying to look cool, and because at nighttime when you sleepy by, so are they.
1: Cute.
2: They sleep for like 10 hours a night, and then they take little 15-hour cat naps all throughout the day. 15-minute cat naps throughout the day. They get to 14 hours and 30 minutes.
1: Who studied this?
0: You would red flag these guys when we played red flag on the date. They sleep more than 12 hours.
1: Yeah. Who studies this?
2: I don't know. People that... apparently, they don't need them to study anything else.
1: If my tax dollars...
0: Hey, guys, be honest. Don't buy Komobro.
1: Oh, my God. If you bring it up one more time.
2: Nobody's buying it.
1: Nobody's buying Komobro, but they might just as spite
2: yeah, I
1: you
2: might now
1: point.
2: Just so we can not never talk ever about hear it again.
1: I'm right. So sad.
2: It's a 2-1 advantage for Brittany. Kendall got that one to keep the game alive. Nicely done. Brittany, we go back over to you.
0: Yeah, I'm here.
2: What year was the Empire State Building finished?
0: Dang.
2: The exact year the Empire State Building opened up.
0: I'm going to say the year... was
2: 1938. Kendall, I ask you, earlier or later than 1938?
1: I'm going to say earlier.
2: She's going to go earlier.
1: Why not?
2: Is it earlier than 1938? It is. We're going all the way to the final question here.
0: I did a tour, too, and I had no idea.
2: Empire State Building, they started working in it in March of 1991. And excuse me, 1931.
1: Wait.
2: 1931. And even back then, they got it done in 1932.
0: Oh, that's impressive.
2: Yeah.
0: Can't even get a deck built in that amount of time.
2: Not
0: am I
2: at
0: right?
2: all. No, no.
0: Just kidding. You guys are great. Don't change.
2: 2-2 is our score. Let's go to the final one here to decide our winner today on the over-under game. This is going to be Kendall. You get to set the line for this one.
1: Love that for me.
2: And it's going to be a topic that I think you two have a lot know a lot about. The melting point of gold. What is the melting point of pure 24-karat gold?
0: Celsius or Fahrenheit?
2: Fahrenheit.
1: Shut up.
2: What degrees Fahrenheit do
4: you
2: need?
4: Oh,
2: you
4: thought I was going to say it in Celsius? I'm setting the line.
2: I mean, I would have accepted for either, but we need it for Fahrenheit.
0: Sorry. I'm really upset about giving my website away.
2: Because this is America.
0: Yeah, it is. It's America. Take that.
2: What is the melting point of pure 24-karat gold, Kendall?
1: I think the melting point of pure 24-karat gold is 600 degrees.
2: 600 degrees. Brittany, I ask you, over or under 600 degrees for the win today?
1: It would burn a pizza.
0: It's hotter than that, doll.
2: She's saying it's hotter than that, doll. Is it hotter than 600 degrees? It is. Congratulations, Brittany. You got the victory today.
0: And that.
2: What would your guess been?
0: I'd have been in the thousands.
2: Well, what would it have been?
0: 12.
2: 12,000?
0: 1,200.
2: 1,200. 1,948 degrees Fahrenheit is the melting point of pure gold.
1: Pure. Hey, you know what? Tell Schmeagle.
2: Who?
1: The Ring.
2: Oh, okay.
0: Sorry.
2: Never seen Gollum. It. Never.
0: A lot of our jokes need a lot of explaining today. That's my fault. That's the Komobro in me.
2: This is a little bit Komobro going on there in Schmeagol.
1: Sorry. You guys
0: oh, yeah,
1: nerds?
0: I'm the winner. I get to do last call. It sounds like relying on her. I'm not used to winning. Hey, guys, when we get back, dirty, dirty, fast, fast, last call.
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18: Last call, everybody.
1: Last call. So yesterday we were really lucky. We were joined by the ladies over at Pink Power Hour. We talked about the big fundraiser that they're doing this year. They, of course, October, Breast Cancer Awareness Month. And one of our listeners, Nicole, wrote in with this really great idea. If you're somebody who's like listening and you said, yeah, or maybe you weren't, you go, I would love to donate to a local breast cancer awareness charity. What they do is they give $1,000 checks basically to women going through treatment to use how they need to. So Nicole wrote in, people should check with their employer match this month. Mine matches 3-1 for Breast Cancer Awareness Month. That's... So she's like, I'm going to donate to this organization, pinkpowerhour.org, in honor of my dear friend Mindy, who lost her battle with stage 4 breast cancer.
0: It's so, I was just talking about Pink Power Hour because I know they were on our, and Hope Chest.
1: Mm-hmm.
0: Those are two organizations that work really hard to give the money right to the person who is going through breast cancer.
1: Right. Like, and there's no strings attached.
0: There's no strings attached. And like that kind of money is so important in a time where energy levels are low. You're worried about like mortgage, groceries, also just being able to buffer a little time. Because even if you get a lot of times get time off from work, you're not getting paid. So you get to spend a little bit less stressful time with your kids.
1: Mm-hmm.
0: And I think that was the big thing when I went to these big events where it was like a lot of these women were like, I just got to be with my kids and heal for like 2 weeks, 3 weeks or whatever time I need it. And it was like, you hear that and you go, that's money worth giving.
1: Mm-hmm. Yeah, they're pretty amazing. If you want to find out more, they have an event coming up pretty soon here. So pinkpowerhour.org. And thanks for Nicole's for sending in that email. It's awesome.
0: Yeah.
1: All right. I wanted to ask you too. How much is too much for a white t-shirt? We did a segment just a couple of days ago about Walmart wanting to be like the new place that you go to buy really cute items for a lot less.
0: Yeah.
1: Then a few days later, Brittany was like, look at this dupe I found. These $500-$600 jeans for like $30.
0: It's crazy.
1: So I saw this article and I thought, this is really interesting because everyone has their ticket, their price point for clothing. It's a cropped boxy t-shirt.
0: Love.
1: It's cute, but it looks kind of like an oversized shirt your dad wore in the 90s.
0: It's a long sleeve tee, to be clear.
1: Sure. They call it a cropped boxy t-shirt.
0: No, it is. I'm just saying, to be clear, it's long sleeves. It just makes a difference. When I see that, I think of like a classic t-shirt, like a classic.
1: Got it.
0: Yeah,
1: so
0: short sleeve.
1: There, it reminds me of a shirt like my dad would have worn in the 90s with like a turtleneck-esque vibe to it.
0: It's almost Ralph Lauren-esque.
1: It's $230.
0: Mm-hmm.
1: A $230 white t-shirt. It's not made of some super crazy material. It's just a, quote, cult favorite. If you met somebody who spent $240 on a white t-shirt, would you think that's weird? Would you think that's normal? Is that how much you would ever spend on a white t-shirt?
0: No. And I'm ridiculous. But that being said, I do believe, and people like have a hard time when I say this, I would rather spend more money on one or two items that are I'm wearing every day. Like, I'd probably put more money in a t-shirt than most if I'm like, I want my basic white t-shirt to be a specific cut and length for me. Then I would be like somewhere between $30, $40 feeling fine about a t-shirt being that price.
1: Mm-hmm.
0: But no, $200 is insane. Also, this is giving like almost...
1: Asylum patient?
0: Yeah, not only that, like Hamilton-esque. It's got this weird rib in the back that feels like...
1: It's a vibe.
0: Like Hamilton.
1: Mike.
2: Yeah.
1: I already know that you're not going to pay $240 for a white t-shirt.
2: I might surprise you.
1: Excuse me?
2: I happily would pay... I'm probably in that same range, Brittany said, like $40 for a 6-pack of white t-shirts. Like, that's what I'm looking for. Like a good quality Hanes crew neck that comes in a 6-pack. Sometimes they even like, you know, a few of them you get for free. They just add a couple more in there.
0: Why
2: just for
0: not?
2: Free.
0: Why throw it in there?
2: Yeah, I'd happily pay $30-$40 for that.
1: Yeah.
2: Yeah.
1: Okay, cool, cool.
0: And guys, I have boots on the ground. My favorite t-shirt right now is from Target. But I've played around, Free mm-hmm. People. I've played around with Abercrombie does some good ones.
1: Yeah.
0: Right now, my favorite crop tee is from Target, so I choose that.
1: And by the way, Free People is in this article because then she's like, if that's too much for you, here's some other ones. And the cheapest option that this woman has in here is $54 from Free People, which sounds like it's more than all of us would pay anyway.
0: For a long sleeve tee that I want, I would pay that.
1: Like, just like a white...
0: You know I would pay that. You know I'd pay that for a long sleeve.
1: White. It's going to get stained.
2: It's going to get stained.
0: I know, but like if I want a certain look.
1: If mommy want, mommy get.
0: Pretty much. Kendall, what would be your...
1: My cutoff?
0: Yeah, what's your cutoff,
1: for
0: bro?
1: A white long sleeve turtlenecky 100% organic cotton t-shirt that doesn't even fit. One, I would never wear that.
0: Yeah, neither.
1: But if it was fitted, then I would.
0: Yeah.
1: I would have
0: bought Skims, and Skims is like somewhere between 30 and 40.
1: I think my max, if I really want it, it's really soft and cozy and I'm going to take care of it, is probably $50.
0: Yeah.
1: Because to your point, Brittany, too, as much as I'll make fun of you all day long and your fashion obsession.
0: Thank you.
1: When I get something, I know I'm going to wear it until it falls apart. Mm-hmm. Like, I have jeans in my closet that I've had for far too long. I have blouses, like a sweater I just wore the other day from high school, because I just take really good care of my stuff if it's something that's worth investing the money into.
0: Yeah.
1: But I ain't going to spend $240 on it.
0: No.
1: That's just like such a crazy level.
0: What blew my mind about the, there was these jeans on Walmart that are the Kate. The brand that they were trying to replicate were Kate.
1: Mm-hmm.
0: It's K-H-A-I-T-E. And there were these $610 jeans that they made replicas for $30. And that's all. Yeah, listen, go to my socials. You can see the actual jeans. And the real question is, who was the person who owns both Kate jeans? Because guess what? Spoiler alert, I'm not buying $610 jeans. I think my limit for jeans is around $200. And that's like, if I see it, want it, and I buy it new, which are two things I rarely do.
1: She got them at the Buckle.
0: Remember,
1: that was the thing.
0: Yeah, right? But usually I like wait till things are off sale or try to buy them secondhand or whatever. It's like somewhere I usually spend like probably like $100 on jeans or less because I find them secondhand. But these, I have the question is, who was the person that owns these $610 jeans who also was perusing Walmart, who discovered that these are dupes for that jean?
1: You know what's really interesting? Like, it's such a good question, Brittany, because I then think back to that original article we talked about. I bet it was somebody who's really into the fashion scene.
0: Yeah.
1: Knows that these big brand designers have left the fashion houses and are now working for Walmart,
0: Brandon,
1: of all places.
0: Brandon Waxwell, who's worked for, I think, Anthropologie and a couple other big places. But Kendall, that's what I was getting to.
1: Mm-hmm.
0: Do you think the call came from inside the house, that they paid a bunch of influencers to put it out there?
1: Oh, 1,000%.
0: Same.
1: Yeah, right. Like, it's like, it's one of those, we know the right people.
0: Yeah.
1: And we're going to make this stick. Like, mm-hmm. we want this to happen. And so now watch us do it, because it's not naturally happening.
0: And spoiler alert, I actually think this is good for Kate, too. A name that nobody knew who the hell this was.
1: Yeah.
0: And people are like, they're going to a place of, my nice jeans are now worth more in my mind because, like, I have the real ones, you have the fake ones.
1: It's so weird.
0: It's so weird.
1: Also, at my gypsy wedding, there was a girl with a YSL bag, and I went up to her and I was like, oh my gosh, your bag's so beautiful. And she's like, thanks, girl, $10. I said, all right, yep. I like these people.
0: Fashion is fake.
1: Fashion is a
0: fashion
1: joke.
0: Isn't real. We love you guys, and we love you so much. We're going to give you the 3 o'clock hour all over again. Make sure you listen to the in half hour with the Stella Lefty breakdown.
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21: 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We're going back exactly 3 hours in time to the 3 o'clock hour of Brittany and Kendall. I wouldn't worry too much about the space-time continuum thing, but I'd stay away from anybody named Biff, just to be sure. Where talk is fun. My Talk 107.1. Everything entertainment. I wanna really, really, really
22: wanna zig a zig. Let's go, girls.
0: Let's freaking go, babies. It's about that time. It's a Brittany and Kendall show. Do you want to create a show now?
1: Don't snowman me. It's a Tuesday, and it's 80 outside. You remember last week when our dating coach, Michelle O'Connell, was on, and she was trying to convince us that it was 95 and it was a heat wave?
0: Something weird was going on with her.
1: And it was actually 63.
0: I had eyes on her on Sunday, and she seemed normal again.
1: Yeah, she's like, oh, that was my hormones. So
0: yeah,
1: sorry,
0: I don't
1: everybody.
0: Know what. I was like, what was going on? She's like, I don't know. And she even was like, I think I'm representing people going through menopause.
1: Yeah, which, like, hey, girl.
0: We see you.
1: Like, fly that flag. But today... If you walk outside and think like Michelle, maybe I'm Michelle because I feel like it's 80.
0: God, it's so
1: it
0: nice.
1: Is.
0: It's so nice.
1: It is. It's nice.
0: I know how to cosplay layered clothes mm-hmm. where I'm still feeling like that fall vibe.
1: Yeah.
0: But I'm wearing a tube top. So I can do both. I'm fine mm-hmm. with experiencing warmth and pretending we're in the oct.
1: Is that, why do you have to ruin everything by abbreviating?
0: Because I am who I am. I ruin everything. You know me.
1: Is that the infamous tube top that we both have?
0: No.
1: That comes in multiple colors from Amazon?
0: No, but I have the same color one that I have as you. And I'm waiting for the day you finally commit to Twin Day.
1: She's going to be waiting a long time.
0: My whole life is begging people to just be best friends with me on a level that they're uncomfortable with.
1: That would explain your child and some of the things that she does that I love because they're endearing for a four-year-old.
0: For a four-year-old? For a four-year-old.
1: You notice my emphasis on those words.
0: That is offensive. I choose
1: hey,
0: to be...
1: I love you.
0: Every day I choose to wake up and be offended. And I have chosen offensive.
1: And you know what? On my weekends, who do I choose to be offended by? Brittany.
0: Mm-hmm.
1: I choose her.
0: I choose... Every day I choose her.
1: I choose you.
0: That's... We're not married. Every day I wake up and I choose you.
1: Yeah.
0: Does my contract also tell me that I have to choose you?
1: Yeah.
0: But those are year to year, so every year I guess I choose you.
1: But so do our children.
0: But it's actually healthier than a marriage, because like every year I choose you.
1: Wow.
0: Thanks.
1: That was introspective. I wish we had like a, I don't know, like a gong sound for every time we said something.
0: So profound.
1: So profound.
0: So loving, so profound.
1: Gong.
0: Yeah, my kid chooses your kid for sure, which is very sweet.
1: Same.
0: Gogo loves Kai. In fact, like... We got Kai a matching sweater. We're excited to rock that with him.
1: Oh, gosh. They called yesterday while Kai was in the bathtub. See, we choose each other.
0: Yeah.
1: And Gogo's like, hey, Kai, because she's social and adorable.
0: Yeah.
1: And Kai gets clam.
0: Yeah, he shuts
1: like,
0: down.
1: Like, when he hears someone on the phone, he like does. He just smiles and is goofy. Like, he's a man.
0: Yeah.
1: He can't do the phone. He is a man.
0: Well, Gogo will talk enough for both of them. And so I lost my voice this weekend. And so yesterday when I was like, well, I can't come in. My voice is pretty much gone. I was like, Gogo, let's go on a date night and get some soup. Because I just wanted like pho.
1: Yeah.
0: So I was like, let's go get something. And she goes, date night. She looks at me, runs to her room and is like, how many necklaces am I allowed to wear? How many bracelets am I allowed to wear?
1: The sky's the limit.
0: And I was like, go for it. But I just wanted to go get soup. And I was like, and then she goes to me, Kendall. She says to me, it's mommy daughter date night. How is everyone at the restaurant gonna know it's mommy daughter date night?
1: I said, how are they going to know?
0: I go, I don't know, Gogo. I'll tell them. Like, this is Bagu Sushi. It's over on Chicago Avenue. There's like, we were there at 5. You know what I mean? Like, we were doing early everything.
1: On a Monday.
0: On a Monday. I was like, I don't know, Gogo. I'll tell them. So we roll in. There's two other tables. And so I announced, hey, everybody, me and my kid, Margo, are on a daughter-to-mommy date night. And Gogo's just nodding her head going, yep.
1: You did not.
0: Yes, I did. You know me.
1: I know you did.
0: I don't care.
1: I was asking for the casual listener. Okay, so she definitely did. What was the general reaction? Nobody
0: everyone's
1: even moved?
0: Excited for us. Everyone said, that's awesome. That's great. And continued to eat their sushi. The server was great. It was like one of those things where I go, listen, everyone's so embarrassed by me. And she's at an age where she's not. She thinks that these are normal things. I can't tell you. When I was in Vegas, my friend was like, hey, can you quit talking to every bachelorette party we walk by? I go, God, you're like,

0: Yeah.
1: I have three different ways this can go, and I'm going to let you choose your own adventure. I
0: love
1: know you
0: that.
1: Love those books.
0: Love those books.
1: We can talk about the wedding itself.
0: Shout out R.L. Stein.
1: Which, you remember that TLC show, My Big Gypsy Wedding?
0: Mm-hmm. Was that the vibe?
1: That's the vibe.
0: How many outfit changes?
1: Just wait. That's, you got to check your...
0: But wait, but just tell me how many outfit changes.
1: One.
0: Okay.
1: But there was a lot of glitter, and there were a lot of tiaras, and very big hair, and glow sticks.
0: Oh.
1: Yeah. Two. Tony. The man who announced himself.
0: I choose Tony.
1: I'm Stag.
0: I choose Tony.
1: Or three.
0: Because Tony sounds like a weird duck.
1: My drive home that included romantasy books, getting pulled over, and two explosions. And watching a semi lose its load.
0: I'm triggered by long drives with kids. I hate them. When I put my head in your guys's, it's the car that me and my ex had. You guys have a Cadillac Escalade. And I put my head in there, and I was so triggered by... We had exactly a 5-hour drive to his Alexandria, where his family's from. And you guys have a 5-hour drive in the other direction. Mm-hmm. So I put my head in there and went,
1: nope.
0: Hey, kids, love you guys. I'm going home, and it's 10 minutes from here.
1: Suckers.
0: So I don't want anything about the drive. I want Tony. Tell me about
1: Tony. So we're sitting at a table. I don't really know anyone at this wedding at all. And I'm made friends with the other girl at the table.
0: Congrats.
1: And there's two seats
0: left. That's a smart move.
1: And this guy walks in kind of like very Chicago. He's from Chicago. He's in Chicago. He'll be there forever.
0: And I was just in a Chicago wedding that I totally know what you're saying.
1: So you know the vibe. Yeah. And he's like flipping through the name cards at the table, literally throwing them back onto the table when it's not his name.
0: Cool vibe, Tony. Yeah.
1: And like he goes, I'm Tony. I'm the stag tonight. And I'm like, oh, so, hi, Tony. Nice to meet you. He sits down next to me.
0: This is important.
1: Yeah.
0: Is Tony fine as hell?
1: No.
0: Okay.
1: Tony's got very Chicago vibes, though.
0: Okay.
1: Like,
0: but
1: I'm going to make you
0: a
1: pizza.
0: Right?
1: I might knife you. I don't know.
0: Yeah. Like, it makes a difference of, like, where how he's moving. Okay.
1: So he's moving casually through this world. Mm. But, like, he had a hat on the whole night. Like, Frank Sinatra hat. You know? This is Tony. So Tony sits down. Starts talking to me, over me, because he likes to only talk to men, becomes kind of apparent. And I'm like, oh, you know how that goes well with me. So my face is on.
0: Yeah.
1: He literally is, all right, well, and he moves to the other open seat at the table because my presence has officially shut down when he's started talking over my head.
0: Hey, congratulations. That's actually a win in my book.
1: Thank you.
0: When I get somebody gets so uncomfortable that they will move spots.
1: And he made it like, all right, well, I can see the groom better from here anyway. I'm like, So he sits over there.
0: Bye, Tony.
1: And because I just got to know more about this man, I say something. Somehow comes up that my husband's an attorney. And Tony, the stag, goes, oh, yeah? You an attorney? And Jordan goes, yeah. He goes, what you do? Construction litigation, mostly. Ah, yeah. Well, I'm going to go into family law. Oh, you're going to be an attorney? Oh, yeah. So you in law school? Oh, no, not yet. I talked to the college, though, and they're going to give me a bunch of credits because of all the work that I've been doing already. And Jordan goes, like, what kind of work? Well, you see, I've been into family court so many times that they said I can use some of those to be credited. So then when I go to law school over at Marquette, they'll actually let me in because I do such a good job representing myself as a family law attorney. He goes on for about 3 minutes about how he represents himself so many times. And Jordan goes,
0: Why are you going to court so much?
1: He, end quote, well, all my baby mamas.
0: Tony, winner.
1: And immediately I'm back in.
0: You're
1: I
0: back.
1: Don't care
0: Kendall's
1: how offended
0: like,
1: I am.
0: Tell mama more.
1: So long and short of it, I say, oh, how many? Oh, it's 4 or 5 at this point. He goes, but, you know, I'm going to open my firm. And my oldest daughter, she's 38. So her kid, and he goes, how old are you? You're around her age? You look around her age. And I'm like, don't like hit on me. What's happening? I was like, yeah, I'm 36. Yeah. So her oldest is 18 and my youngest is 16. So he's always picking on him because he's like, I'm your uncle. I'm the younger one. He goes, but I'm going to get them all in family court. And last time, the other baby mama, the judge actually said, you better get two attorneys because Tony's really good. And I'm like, this guy is so Chicago, wannabe gangster. I'm actually an attorney because I've represented myself so many times in court. That's not a flex, Tony.
0: So
1: I think he did a lot of cocaine that night, too. Like, I mean, that's just goes without saying.
0: Yeah, that feels right. So there used to be these things they call barracks lawyers.
1: Yeah.
0: In barracks, like in the army.
1: Yeah.
0: That used to get in trouble. The people that got in trouble a lot, they were your barracks lawyer because they claim they knew the ins and outs of all the rules in the army because they got in so much. This is Tony. Where you go, I wouldn't take that person's advice, but here we are gathered round because they actually are in court a lot.
1: Yeah.
0: What a flex.
1: I know.

0: I'm like,
1: should I like have a fake situation and just hire Tony and see how it turns out?
0: Probably, because by the end of the conversation, he leaves. He goes, Jordan looks at me and he goes, I actually kind of believe him.
1: Jordan is open-minded enough to be like,
0: I actually kind of believe him. And then we have like 5 minutes later, he goes, that guy's nuts.
1: That guy's insane.
0: Yeah, I don't you think?
1: Yeah. Yeah. And then you go, hey guys, has anyone else clocked this person's absolutely insane, but very entertaining?
0: So I'm glad you chose that adventure, because Tony was... It was an interesting date. Never saw him again after that.
1: He's an icon. No, we don't need to see him again.
0: Never again.
1: I love that for us.
0: Thank you.
1: When we get back, I got to tell you about the director of Digger. Ooh. Is telling you that Tom Cruise ain't as great as you think he is. We'll tell you about it next on the BK Show.
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3: Have you ever had something
4: get stuck in the dressing room and you go, am I going to dislocate a shoulder possibly to get out of this?
3: Is this how I die?
4: Yes.
3: Is this how they find me with like a dress half up and my butt is just hanging out and my arms are stuck up? The dressing rooms are like material. It's
4: They're
3: cloth.
4: Curtains.
3: It's a curtain. So when that panic sets in, you just have to step out of that curtain to like this wide area and be like, somebody help me.
4: Please.
3: I'm a monster.
4: Is anybody here?
3: And that is my full crotch out. Yes. But I need help in my darkest hour.
4: Oh,
3: please. And I'm so sorry. I know I ripped this. I will not be buying it because I realize also it's out of my price range.
4: No.
3: And more importantly, it does not fit me.
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2: 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Maybe it was so hilarious you wanted to listen again. It's the Brittany and Kendall replay. The first hour recorded and rerun for you right now. Where talk is fun. My Talk 107.1. Everything entertainment.
11: Don't take. I found my mind. I'm feeling insane.
1: Kendall, I'm kind of dying to tell you about Digger.
0: Oh, the Tom Cruise movie?
1: The Tom Cruise movie. That has opened to approximately 8 million domestically on a reported $160 million budget.
0: So it's doing super well.
1: Putting on track to lose $150 million. Now, keep in mind, that budget doesn't, I don't think that one loops in marketing at all.
0: Mm.
1: But the point is, we finally have Alejandro Gonzalez.
0: Yes.
1: He acknowledged that the movie is not perfect.
0: Okay. Not perfect.
1: And he's kind of doing that like, listen, it's an uncommon film. It's a provoking film. And, you know, he said that he prefers that. He likes that there's like polarizing reviews to a lukewarm reception. I'm like, yeah, somebody who's successful. This is not like an ice cream. So we expected that, to be honest. And Tom Cruise has always been a risk taker.
0: He's referring to his movie as not being like vanilla ice cream.
1: He's like, listen, it's not everyone's going to like it. And that's fine. And I go, that is somebody who can afford to have a bad movie, because this man has made good movies.
0: Sir, what do you mean? Like, this isn't ice cream. Okay, cool, cute. But you are wasting a ton of money.
1: I know.
0: If you don't get this right. And you just didn't actually show people what the movie was about. Like...
1: And then another guy was commenting on it. This Paul guy, he's a data analyst, was talking about The Hollywood Reporter, was like, what's really interesting is the challenge is that having Cruise as a star doesn't automatically make a film a mainstream blockbuster. With a low budget and a more limited release, the performance of Digger would have not been would have been perceived much differently. But given the context within the framework of how this film was released, reported budget, it's obviously put under a spotlight, comparing it to the star's past hits.
0: Hmm. I love all the excuses. Nobody went to this movie because nobody knew about the movie or knew what the movie was about. I mean, Mike, you said you were talking to Dawn yesterday, who had seen the movie, our host from noon to three. And she's like, well, they couldn't really describe the movie without giving it away. I don't get it.
12: She loved it.
0: She loved it.
12: And that's the one thing I will say about these reviews. And I think one thing that Alejandro Gonzalez Iñárritu is trying to get to is the fact that it is polarizing. Like, that is the one thing we're hearing. There are, if you look at some of the Metacritic reviews, it's like 15 reviews say it's a terrible movie. 17 say it's an amazing movie. And then there's a bunch, like, not a bunch, there's some in the middle. Like, it is super polarizing. But yeah, to what the question you just asked there, Kendall, the way Dawn explained it to me is that this movie isn't what you think it is, which they didn't tell us what to think it is. They just showed us Tom Cruise a bunch. But I guess it sounds like if they would have kind of given us the first layer of what it is, it would have been hard not to spoil it. Like, there's a couple layers to this film. It's a slightly different film than we think it is, I guess, is how she described it. And if they would have shown us that in the trailer, it would have never worked.
0: I don't even know what we're saying. I don't know what we're saying about that. I don't know what we're saying about Alejandro, what he's trying to say with ice cream and Tom Cruise. Nobody knows what's going on. That's like no one's seen your movie. And that's why you'll probably win a bunch of awards, but you'll lose a bunch of money. The end.
12: And I think that's the key. This film was not intended to make money. This film was intended to win awards.
0: That's stupid.
12: But it's done all the time. One battle after another, lost money, won a bunch of awards. The best picture last year.
1: But did it end up making money after, because like most of the reason people want to win awards is you get a huge boost in everything.
0: Ooh.
1: So like there's the after the awards. Like I don't know how many people wanted to watch the movie or the TV show Widow's Bay. Mm-hmm. After the Emmys, because I don't like everyone would come like everyone here at my talk was like, oh, you saw it. Do you like it? Because it won so many awards.
0: Yeah.
1: And then people are really willing to watch stuff.
0: That's true. It goes. I want to ask you both then. Would you rather make money or win an award?
1: Money.
0: Straight
1: Sorry.
0: Up.
1: Sorry, I didn't
0: that
1: know.
0: It was fast. It was good. No, I like it.
1: Mike?
12: Well, the company that just was the one behind One Bath and Another and was also behind Digger was just acquired for $111 billion. I think they're doing okay. So, I mean, it's one of those things where it's a balance. You're going to, there's this time of year, the movies that are coming out now, these are the ones where they're trying to take swings, they're trying to win awards, they're trying to show we're prestige studios too. Meanwhile, the movies like Mario, the movies like Minions, the movies like Spider-Man, those are making all the money to then allow you as theaters and as studios to make the money or to make the awards by being willing to lose money.
1: Mm-hmm. And, you know, like watching things like The Studio or reading about the business of the entertainment world, you see that they go into projects going, we're not going to make any money on this, or we're competing with another studio on the same concept we wanted over, but we didn't want them to win anything on it.
12: Yeah. Mm.
1: So there's all these like weird things. They're all playing these like different chess games, and the adding of streaming has made it so different. But I think the reason I say I'd rather make money is just because like I put it in my context of my own career.
0: Yeah.
1: Do I ever care when we win anything?
0: Mm-hmm.
1: No. But would I like to have like a job and put out a good show that's interesting and maybe has, I don't want to say mass appeal because we have like 14 listeners, but those 14 listeners, we're going to entertain the hell out of.
0: Mm-hmm. So you're like, I get that. And Mike, it sounds like you are like, I want to win an award for a long game effect.
12: And I think this was a swing and a miss. I'm not trying to defend what they did. Mm-hmm. I think they thought by bringing in a director who's won 5 Oscars, bringing in a cast that's all been nominated and won multiple Oscars, that he was going to be able to put something together that not only cost them $320 million to make, but also was going to bring in a bunch of awards. And they missed. And I think a big reason why they missed was because of the marketing and whether it was you can't show what this story is really about or not. They leaned way too much into the star power of Tom Cruise and gave us nothing else.
0: Yeah, nothing.
12: And that's not going to sell a movie.
0: It's very interesting. I mean, is it worth it? We'll find out at the end of it. Maybe. All right, coming up next, we talked briefly yesterday about the rising star Stella Lefty. She's become really famous on TikTok, social media. She's a singer, but it sounds like she's knocking off a lot of people's songs. And we mean a lot of people's songs. Mike's done a great job putting a segment together where you can hear it for yourself, see what you think.
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24: 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Adulting? Napping? No worries. 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Where talk is fun. 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
0: Welcome back to the BK Show. Yesterday, we brought you a story about Olivia Dean being sued by Bill Withers' music group because her song sounds too much like one of his songs. And then it got us just kind of talking about other artists who this happens to. Stella Lefty is one of those artists. She sings the song Boston. Don't worry, we'll play it for you. And recently, she was contacted by Noah Kahan's team. Well, she said, sure, I'll put him as a songwriter, a collaborator on the songs that sound so much like his. And then Mike went into the rabbit hole, as he does. And now here we are.
12: Oh, man. And it was quite the rabbit hole because I had only known of Stella Lefty. Obviously, the song Boston I had heard before. But I didn't watch the full first episode of SNL. But there was an SNL Weekend Update bit where they brought in one of their people that are
0: regulars.
12: Doing their show, one of the regulars, to basically play the role of Stella Lefty. And she was asked her opinion on this plagiarism controversy. And she was like, I don't know what you're talking about. I got a bunch of original songs. There's this new one. And I will always love you. Like, they played into it. And, like, every time she'd respond to the plagiarism, she would sing another song that was actually a real song.
1: And it was really funny because she did Pink Pony Club. And then I think she did, like, a nursery rhyme. Yeah. It was very funny.
12: And I was like, okay, well, that was my only introduction. And then when we were talking about her yesterday and the song Boston, then I started doing some more digging, like you said. And then I found out that this has come up a lot with her. And I wanted to bring a few of those songs to you and to your attention. So let's go through and listen to some of the controversy. Now, in some of these cases, and we'll talk about them, she literally, like you said, with the situation with Noah Kahan, she had to give him writing credit. So he's making money off of her song because it was so similar. Let's first hear, this is, let's actually in this case start with Stick Season. This is a song everybody heard recently, but... Hey.

0: call till my friends come home for Christmas.
1: So that part there, you hear the little strum of the guitar, and then the line, and it goes quiet. Then the strum, and it's quiet, and another line. Mm-hmm. And it's just that same kind of rhythm. Here's the start of Stella Lefty's song, Boston.

0: So instead of the strum of a guitar, it's just a little piano chord. But that's the exact same sound. Do you two agree?
1: Yeah. But no. In that other people have done this before, too.
2: Right. This isn't a new technique where it's like almost like baiting the the song. Like strum, song, strong, song, go.
0: Okay. So, yeah. Interesting. Okay. That's the one I think out of all these. I mean, there's a few other ones, but I think that one is... It's the exact same song.
2: I think that if this was like 10 years apart, we'd go, whatever. But the fact is, this song is so viral and prolific. And now that you go, obviously, this took inspiration from that.
0: And again, that's the other thing, too, we have to talk about. And that's the big conversation around AI is, you know, even us as creative people, like, is there truly any creativity that happens without inspiration? Now, some more background on Stella Lefty. She's called Stella Lefty because her actual name is Stella Lefkowski. Her dad is Eric Lefkowski, the guy who co-founded Groupon.
1: Oh, so she's fun.
0: And then he went on to he was the founder of and CEO of Tempus AI, a healthcare technology company that uses artificial intelligence for precise medical and cancer treatment. Forbes estimating this guy's worth $5.5 billion.
1: Okay. So she's not just some nobody kid who put some songs together on the internet.
2: And I guess I looked into it just now because I was like, does she write all of her music? And she co-writes it, so that means no. Mm-hmm.
0: Yeah, but I mean, her team writes it, and she's not giving credit to these other artists. So,
2: I just meant like, then you go, because if she was writing her own music, I'd be like, obviously, then you're taking it word for word. I'm like, it's less intentional when I think there is like a collaborative. It still doesn't mean it's right, but you go, okay.
0: We'll get to word for word here in a second. Let's go on to this next one here. This next one is her song called Summer You Were Mine. And this is yet another song that she eventually had to credit an additional artist on. Here is Summer You Were Mine.

0: Brittany got a big smile on her face. You recognize that song?
1: Was that the Chicks?
0: Yeah.
1: Yeah.
0: So that song that you just heard, she had to eventually credit the Chicks because of their song.

0: So again, both of those, she actually had to give credit to the artists, in this case, Mark Selby and Tia Sillars, who wrote There's Your Trouble from the Chicks.
1: That one had that same exact twang, too. Yeah. I couldn't put my finger on it, but I was like, that sounds like a chick song. It almost was like, at first I was like, ready, ready, ready. And I'm like, no, it's a different song.
2: Mm-hmm. Yeah, that one feels very clear that as soon as you hear it, you go, what does this sound like?
0: Yeah. Well, it continues.
1: Oh, no.
0: Including this one. And this is where I talk about, like, even the words. Let's listen to her song, Why Wouldn't We? This is, again, Stella Lefty's hit song of on one of her most, or her only album.

0: So there's that song.
1: That's Lost on Me. Is that a country one?
0: That's Lost on You. But,
2: yeah, what is this?
0: Well, we're going to find out because that song is inspired. Well, she hasn't even admitted this one's inspired or given any credit. But here's another song that just happens to sound similar. It's I'll Name the Dogs from Blake Shelton.
2: Yes. Yes.

0: Since I experienced Stella's first just now, this man's Blake stole it from Stella.
1: Well, what's funny, though, is that, like, in this case, there's a line where she says, I think, boy, and she's, like, talking. And where she says boy, his song says baby. Like, at the exact same line where it's, like, boy. Because it's the same, even cadence, that one, it's the same premise. Yeah. Where it's, like, oh, you bring this, I'm going to bring that. You bring I'll bring that.
0: Opposites.
1: They're both doing the exact same thing. And then where he says baby, she says boy. Like, that one's so spot on.
0: That's not great. That's not great.
2: Every time, out of the three songs we've listened to, even if I didn't know all these other things were happening, you'd go, you hear them, and you go, God, this just, you like it because it sounds familiar.
1: Yeah.
0: It's a Taylor Swift effect. Mm-hmm. Like, Taylor Swift has this ability to make songs where you go, why do I feel like I've heard this before? And it's not because she's stealing, but she just has that ability to kind of, like, add a hook or add the chorus in a way where you're like, I immediately enjoy this.
1: Mm-hmm. Well, this is the one I think might offend Kendall the most.
0: Uh-oh.
1: Let's see if she can name this one before she hears it. Here's Misery from, again, Stella Lefty.

0: She nailed it. Kendall is singing along. Kendall is singing along with the song from The Greatest Showman, yeah. A Million Dreams.
1: Every night I lie in bed, the brightest colors fill my
2: head. Is it a child?
0: Yes.
2: Dreams are keeping me away. I hope so.
0: Hugh Jackman joins later. There's three different people singing the song.
2: It's very cute. I just meant but like, I hope it's a child. Otherwise, I was worried.
0: But again, that one, I think, just like the Chicks one.
1: Yeah.
0: It's spot on.
1: That's ridiculous.
0: Now, again, like you said, is there any true original music? That's the defense industry saying, you know, country music often uses the same types of chord progressions, things like that. The other problem is, though, there's another one I didn't even play because it's kind of in the weeds, but there's a 7-Eleven is a song she did, and everyone says it takes a part from Teenage Dirtbag. I'm just a teenage dirtbag, baby. Well, they said she actually covered both Stick Season and Teenage Dirtbag on TikTok before she released these songs. So it's not like these are new concepts or not in her head when she's writing these songs. So again, either she's writing and not understanding, you can't just rip somebody off.
1: Also, 7-Eleven is a Beyonce song.
2: And Robot's Birthday, my dog, and a thriving gas station.
1: Wow. Yeah, I mean, it's one thing to go, yeah, there's a lot of similarities in one of your songs to someone else's song. Like we just saw with Olivia Dean and Bill Withers, there's this one part of the melody that is similar, but the rest of the song is so utterly different. This is, what, you just played four songs on her only album?
0: And we didn't play the fifth,
1: all of them?
0: Yeah, the Teenage Dirtbag is the fifth one. So there are five songs on this one album. It's insane.
2: Just credit it. That's where I go, like, she needs somebody involved in this, go, guess what? You're still going to make a bajillion dollars. If you keep making, she's got a great voice, you keep making these hooks, finding new ways to take these things, then just loop them in. If she's doing this consciously or unconsciously, the answer is, we have enough AI now, run it through AI. Is this have any sort of resemblance to any other song? And then credit it.
0: I think the problem is she might have ran it through AI first. Because her dad is the billionaire from the AI company. It sounds like she might have just used AI to make some of this music, too.
1: Right.
0: I don't know. Then, the other theory.
2: The thing is, the thing we know about pop music and things that we like in general, people love that Boston song. They don't give a flip if it sounds like Stick Season.
0: But you just won't make any money off of it.
1: No.
2: You know, you'll make some.
0: Not much, though. You lose almost all of
2: them. But her motivations, are they money?
0: Well,
2: at
0: clearly
2: this point?
0: Not.
2: Yeah. So
1: what I wonder more than anything is that when you do this over and over and over again, which is now very clearly playing out, eventually I do think fans go against you. But I also wonder if the music industry, because you're talking some people like that are going to get really mad at some point.
0: Well,
1: if you tick off the wrong person and start using their songs, or say it's someone like a Taylor Swift or a Tim McGraw, or even like they're big powerhouses, and you go, hey, I don't like that you're doing this, even if you do it to my song. I mean, it's just not, not good.
2: It's not good, but I will say this too, is like, I wish her luck on her next thing she puts out, because all eyes are on her. Mm-hmm. So like, she's going to have to now move so differently. I don't care if this was accidental or on purpose. She's not going to keep getting away with this unless she's like, hey, I'm doing collabs, or I'm crediting or whatever. But like, yeah, you can't. She said, I can't put out another album like this, that's for sure.
1: Yuck, yuck, yuck. Well, thanks, Mike, for doing the dirty work.
2: That was so intriguing. Okay, when we get back, I went and saw Verity. I know that we have Jason Matheson from The Morning Show had a pretty scathing review. What is my review going to be of Verity? Well, I'll tell you next on The Brittany and Kendall Show.
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3: 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Maybe it was so hilarious you wanted to listen again. It's the Brittany and Kendall replay. 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
1: The book Verity by Colleen Hoover was one that people really liked. They made it into a movie. We saw all the press with Dakota Johnson and Anne Hathaway. Josh Hartnett
2: our
1: was
2: very
1: coming back.
2: Our very own Josh Hartnett comes out of hiding to make this movie.
1: And so we were all pretty excited about it. Brittany decided, you know what? I'm going to see it, which is great because you knew I wasn't going to. And both of us have read the book.
2: I have not.
1: Oh, you haven't?
2: I read It Ends With Us and I said never again, okay. Colleen Hoover.
1: Okay.
2: I had no interest in it, but I went with a friend who hadn't read it.
1: Yep.
2: And my mom and sister who had read it.
1: Okay.
2: So we
1: so
2: had,
1: you had
2: a whole
1: few point of views.
2: Yes. And I was like, give it all to me. We were over at 50th in France. And I was like on that corner going, okay, tell me all your thoughts.
1: Well, I know that you guys did dueling reviews while I was on maternity leave, and I've been really wanting to do one.
2: I know. You always want to do things. We can't recreate things that, like,
1: I know.
2: You missed out on so many fun things.
1: Well, you missed out on having a baby with me. Nursing in the middle of the night.
2: Yeah.
1: So sorry for you.
2: So much fun when you were gone. Did I mention that? Like, the best time.
1: So I want to know, which order you want to do this in, Britt? Do you want to give your review of Verity, or do you want to listen to what your fellow, your colleague, Jason Matheson said about Verity?
0: Can I give my opinion?
1: Yeah. You saw it, too.
0: No, I didn't see it. No,
1: oh, okay.
0: I just want to make it official, first off.
18: I challenge you to a duel.
19: Time once again for dueling reviews.
0: It's best when the person who does, because she has not heard or seen Jason's. We need her to go first.
2: I was going to say, God, I don't want to be influenced by his at all. And I haven't seen it at all. I saw that he had a review of it, and I knew I was going to watch it, so I didn't want to watch it or be influenced by that at all.
1: Okay.
0: So, Brittany, go first.
2: All right.
0: You got 2 minutes.
2: All right. Tell me when.
0: When you're ready, go.
2: I don't think Verity was necessarily an awful movie. But I definitely understand why my mom and sister who read the book hated it. My biggest issue with the movie felt like the same reason I didn't really like The Maid or like why Game of Thrones gets, you know, a bad rap is you can't capture everything. And I think when you take a book and you adapt it to a movie, you have to pick a lane. Mm. And they decided they tried to encompass it all. Why it didn't make sense, why things would happen. And you're like, I don't know why that character's motivations, it feels confusing or like underdeveloped because you're like, I didn't get to see all that play out in the entire book. Like you would get to go on that ride often. And there are so many times where you're like, nobody would react that way. I mean, they kick it off with this like gruesome scene and you're like, that doesn't make sense why that guy wouldn't say that. And I'm going, I'm assuming, which I confirmed with my sister later, that there was a lot more detail around that. And that's like something that these books suffer, right? And
0: 1 minute.
2: Cannot stress enough, like, that's how I felt about The Maid as well. There were things I think it did well. It felt eerie the whole time. Mm. Now, I have a pretty high tolerance for wonkier movies. I've recently seen Buddy and the Back Rooms. And so I knew, kind of was, like, down for something that just feels unhinged and uncomfortable. It never felt too scary, which I was kind of bummed about. And there was a lot of things that were, like, disjointed.
0: 30 seconds.
2: I would say I kind of liked some of that because at the end you feel uncomfortable with the ending, which I know that some people who are very literal would want like a this is how it ends. But it leaves you in a way where you're like, how do you move on from this? Because you don't know exactly who the bad guy is at the end. And like
0: 10 seconds.
2: And some people can just defer what they want. And I go, I kind of like that. But I would give it like honestly a 6 out of 10. Hmm. Not the best movie, not the worst thing I've ever seen.
0: Hmm. All right. There's Brittany's review today's Dueling Reviews.
1: So scary.
2: I'm nervous.
0: And we're going to go live to Jason Matheson's Instagram page to get a look at what Jason thought the movie.
20: Is the worst movie of the year. Verity is a psychological thriller. And by psychological, I mean I spent 2 hours wondering what was wrong with me for staying. My husband fled the movie house. This movie makes 50 Shades of Grey look like Saving Private Ryan. This is supposed to be an erotic thriller. I've had more sexual tension trying to get my Apple TV remote out from between my couch cushions. I checked my watch so many times, I accidentally closed all three of my rings while I was sitting there. Everyone involved, except for Josh Hartnett because he shows his butt, everyone involved should lose their Hollywood license. It is laughable. It is like a Lifetime movie with a big budget.
1: So he hated it.
2: He hated it. Absolutely. But like,
0: but you said two out of four people you went with hated it. So, I mean, that should be a shock.
2: Percent. Yeah. Like, and I think I understand because they're definitely, it's so many times where there's not that hotness because they're trying to like convey that this is a good person. And you're like, you kind of, I will say Anne Hathaway did a great job. Dakota Johnson was along for the ride.
1: Oh, Dakota. She's got the complicated character. What do you mean? She's along for the ride?
2: Aww. Yeah. And it felt that way.
1: Because Verity is, I mean, mostly non-existent.
2: But they had, but the way they had to film this was whenever she was reading the journal of Verity, they acted that out.
1: Got
2: yeah.
1: It.
2: So you could see Verity as three different kind of people.
1: Okay.
2: And that was really interesting to me.
1: Hmm.
2: And I'm like, I think the conclusion is, read the book. My sister and my mom were like, the book was so good. And they were like heartbroken by the way that it was flushed out. And like, I could understand why critics and Jason would have a hard time with it. Because again, there's like a lot of times, it's definitely not sexy time thriller. You want these people, you want Josh Hartnett to bang-a-lang all these people. And you're like, you're not seeing that. That's
1: yeah.
2: not happening as much as you probably like.
1: Mm.
2: There's an eeriness that goes along with it. I don't know. I think it's worth going. It's so beautiful. They do a really good job with the house is beautiful. The landscape's beautiful.
1: Okay.
2: And I will say, like, trigger warning, there's, like, a part of me that felt so sad because there is a kiddo death in this.
1: Mm-hmm.
2: And you experience that, like, right away. So
1: far, Colleen Hoover books that have turned into movies, It Ends With Us, Regretting You, Verity, and Reminders of Him. I haven't read rave reviews of any of them.
2: People loved It Ends With Us. That one did great. Like, I'm saying popcorn meter. People love, I mean, people that went to Ends With Us, everyone I talked to was like, that had, they had good chemistry.
1: I did like the movie.
2: Yeah.
1: Yeah, you're right. It was just all the afterwards.
0: 87% popcorn meter for It Ends With Us. And from what we were talking about with Digger, box office wise, it absolutely crushed. Now, how much of that was the drama? How much of it was ever? But no, it crushed at the box office.
2: And like, I think right now Verity is somewhere between 70-ish for popcorn meter for people who are attending it.
0: Yeah,
2: but again,
0: it's 33% credit for critics, 70% for popcorn meter, and Reminders of Him almost identical to It Ends With Us, 56% from critics, 87% for audience. So it feels like if you read the book, you like it, you think you're going to like it, you're going to like it.
2: Yeah.
1: How interesting.
2: Yeah.
1: That like,
2: would I rather have gone to Resident Evil? Yes. To be honest, because I like a good horror movie. So like, I just don't think it was probably somewhere between 5 and 6 out of 10.
1: Okay. So it wasn't as like scathingly awful as what the morning show.
2: I felt uneasy the whole time. And I think that's a good sign of a horror movie too, right?
1: Okay.
2: And
1: I
2: thought about it later. So I always give that like an extra point if I think about it later and like go, but how would I navigate that at the end?
1: Totally.
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31: 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Hello, everybody. Welcome to the Jason Matheson Show. I'm Jace. And right over there, say hello to America's buddy. And thank goodness mine, too. It's Colleen Lindstrom.
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